0: aimed at lowering household energy costs, the province says hundreds of thousands of British Columbians will soon have access to a new BC Hydro savings program.
1: Adam Foote and his staff indeed out as the Canucks look to go in another direction. Behind the bench, the NBA's Eastern Conference Finals begin tonight in New York. Sports at 15.
2: The Dow drops by more than 300 points. The NASDAQ down by more than 200. Bay Street in the red, and inflation comes in cooler than expected. Business at 26.
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4: 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Where do you want to start there, Kyle?
5: I'm starting on Highway 91 eastbound, kind of on the Richmond Delta border here, John and Maria. There's a crash before you make the turn for the Alex Fraser. It's blocking the eastbound left lane at the start of the East Ennis's Channel Bridge. No word of cruiser on scene. If yes, and you see it, please give us a call. Hands-free, start or pound 1130. Eastbound volume is dense and crawling from before Westminster Highway, and there's a visual distraction as well for westbound traffic, and you're slow from around the East Ennis's Channel Bridge, and you're backed up from Cliveden. Clear sailing over the Alex Fraser if you're heading east to southbound into Delta. And now with more from the 1130 Rogers Xfinity Internet Traffic Center, here's Alex Kerrigan.
6: Thank you very much, Captain. Super Safe Disposal Traffic Patrol. Now elsewhere, thank you for the call. 99 southbound through Surrey and Delta. It is just volume in between Ladder Trunkville leading up to the 91. That vehicle incident appears to have cleared itself. It does stay busy on the 99 leading up to about King George. After that, you finally clear. We got a little bit of extra congestion through the area. Highway 1 is working your way through Vancouver. You're still from Hastings all the way up to about Willingdon. After that, Burnaby Lake stretch really not too bad all the way to the Portman Bridge and beyond. Northbound delays are back for the Golden Ears Bridge, and a little bit of good news looking ahead for tomorrow. Tomorrow morning, Broadway is reopening between Maine and Quebec. It's single lane traffic that's reopening, but at least it's opening at all ahead of schedule. That's really good news. If you got good news or bad news, feel free to call it in at either star or pound 1130. 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Let's go to the Penfolds Roofing and Solar Weather Center with meteorologist Carl Lamb.
7: There will be some more sunshine breaking through across Metro Vancouver today, so we'll call it a mix of sun and cloud for the afternoon. Temperatures getting up to 18 degrees, and then for tonight, just a few clouds around with a low of 9.
6: Down at the airport, still 17 degrees.
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4: To our top story, a man arrested last week following a chaotic series of events in Vancouver's West End has now been charged.
3: 1130's Dean Rex Seidler says police are still not sure what led up to the rampage.
8: Ted Valley was taken into custody Friday morning after a Jeep ripped up part of Nelson Park, careened down a footpath and onto a sidewalk. Signs and trees were damaged. A senior on a mobility scooter was hit and rushed soon after to the hospital. What was the motive behind it all? Drugs? Mental health? Constable Darren Wong says the investigation is far from over.
9: We're still considering all of those things in terms of the reasons and motive for the suspect at this time, but we haven't reached anything definitively yet. All of that stuff will come into play when court happens.
8: Wong says the senior remains in the hospital in serious condition, and two VPD officers who were hurt were released hours after the incident wrapped. The 34-year-old suspect has been charged with four counts of dangerous operation of a motor vehicle causing bodily harm. I'm Dean Rexeter.
4: Mounties are investigating after human remains were found along a creek bed near the Nicomeco River in Langley over the long weekend. They initially received a call from a member of the public who believed they discovered the remains near 53A Avenue and 206th Street Sunday afternoon. Here is Constable Megan Marsden with the Langley RCMP.
10: Given the elements to which the body was exposed to, making any immediate identification is difficult, but we will continue to work with the BC Coroner Service to identify and confirm the victim and how long the remains possibly have been in the area.
4: She says there's nothing that would prove any criminality at this time. Police also tell us they've been on scene in the area, conducting additional searches of the river for any items that may be associated with the investigation.
3: A section of East Broadway in Vancouver that's been closed for months is about to reopen. Starting tomorrow morning, you'll be able to use the stretch between Main and Quebec streets. It's been closed to allow for construction of the subway line. Now, crews will be spending tomorrow and Wednesday removing traffic control signage and barriers from the area, so expect some delays.
4: 1130 News Time, now 5:06. Weather-wise, we still got a bit of sunshine, some more clouds rolling in and 17 degrees, and your drive at 5 continues. The Prime Minister is coming to town. Mark Carney set to speak to members of the Greater Vancouver Board of Trade tomorrow morning. Carney will focus on energy issues. It comes days after the federal government signed a memorandum of understanding with Alberta, which, if everything goes as they want, will lead to a pipeline to our BC coast. Premier David Eby and many Indigenous leaders are dead set against it.
3: StatsCan says higher gas prices, mainly driven by the war in Iran, pushed the annual rate of inflation up to 2.8% in April. The BC Conservatives say that there's something else in the inflation numbers that deserves attention. Statistics Canada says BC's population has fallen in the last four quarters. Jobs critic Gavin Dew says things need to change because people are frustrated.
11: They're tired of playing games. They're tired of what they've been getting from this government. That's showing in the polling. It's showing whenever you talk to small business people. This is a tired, tired government.
3: Dew also says business people are tired too. He says that there's a big lack of confidence in the EB administration right now.
4: BC Hydro rolling out what it calls its largest ever energy savings program. And for many British Columbians, it could mean lower monthly bills.
12: The province says the goal is simple: help people save money at a time when families are feeling the pressure of higher costs. How, you ask? Here's President and CEO of BC Hydro, Charlotte Mita.
13: For residential customers, that means new and expanded supports, including free thermostats for homes with electric baseboard heating, launching this fall. To enhance rewards, residential customers will also be able to earn up to $200 a year on top of bill savings.
12: Through the new PowerSmart 2.0 plan, officials say some households could cut as much as one-third of their annual BC Hydro bill by taking advantage of the new programs and incentives. But with electricity demand growing from population growth, EVs, and home electrification, the province says conservation will play a major role in keeping rates affordable long-term. I'm Reynaldo Suarez.
14: Everything Vancouver.
3: And after a lackluster season, the Vancouver Canucks have fired head coach Adam Foote.
15: General manager Ryan Johnson underlining that because the organization is focused on a rebuild, they need a new voice behind the bench.
16: We're going to stick to the teaching, the everyday, the work habits, the 8 a.m.s, not the 7 p.m.s are more important. And when we can't lose sight of that, but when it's you got total commitment from everybody on board, good things start to happen.
15: With a league-worst 25-49-8 record, Sportsnet 650's Thomas Drantz not surprised by the move.
17: It just didn't work. I agree that Adam Foote was dealt a brutal hand, but in terms of selling hope to this fan base, that was going to be a non-starter with Foote behind the bench.
15: The next head coach will be the 23rd in franchise history. I'm Sandra Prusina.
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4: Thank you, Alex. In a minute, a check of traffic and weather together on the ones. Kyle has eyes on a crash in Richmond. It's 5:10.
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4: 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Kyle, there's a crash in Richmond.
5: Indeed, there is, John, and we can confirm that crews are on the scene to this crash. Highway 91 eastbound on the Richmond Delta border. This is just before the East Annecy's Channel Bridge as you start to make that bend for the Alex Fraser, and it's blocking the eastbound left lane. So expect delays if you're headed this direction. You are backed up still from before Westminster Highway, slow on your approach from Fraserwood. You are clear sailing once you pass over the Alex Fraser into Delta. And it looks like this is starting to become a visual distraction for westbound as well. You're backed up from around the bend on the bridge to just after Cliveden. And now with more from the 11:30 Rogers Xfinity Internet Traffic Center, here's Alex Kerrigan.
6: Great stuff, Kyle, from the Super Safe Disposal Traffic Patrol. Thank you very much. Now, working my way over to Highway 1. You are fantastic out of North Vancouver, although there's a bit of a hiccup way further back, upper levels eastbound by Capilano Road, but you're so clear after that all the way to the Ironworkers. And then Highway 1 just kind of patchy through Vancouver. But then a couple things caught my eye here. So Highway 1 eastbound, getting onto the Portman Bridge just after the Cape Horn. That's a little busy. We don't have a force of anything going on here. Not now, not yet. Past that, we did get a call about a new crash on Highway 1 eastbound before 232nd. That's a rear-ender over in the left lane. All the traffic has to merge into the right lane. The call says there's only two lanes through the area, but that crash on Highway 1 eastbound right in front of 232 has the left lane blocked off. After that, eastbound is free and clear most of the way through Abbotsford. You get a little spotty around Peartonville, then again around Clearbrook, and then one more time leading up to about Sumas. Thanks for the calls. Keep them coming. Star pound 1130. We want to figure out what's going on that Portman Bridge next. 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We're in the Penfolds Roofing and Solar Weather Center with meteorologist Carl Lane.
7: There will be some more sunshine breaking through across Metro Vancouver today, so we'll call it a mix of sun and cloud for the afternoon. Temperatures getting up to 18 degrees, and then for tonight, just a few clouds around with a low of 9.
6: Down at the airport, still 17 degrees.
4: Thank you, Alex. Up next in sports, Canucks continue their organizational changes. Last week it was the front office. Today it's the coaching staff. And in the Stanley Cup playoffs, we're down to the final four, with the conference final starting this week. In fact, the West final starts tomorrow. It's 5:13.
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4: Partly cloudy, 17 degrees in Vancouver. Good afternoon. I'm John Ackerman.
3: And I'm Maria Vinca. Here are the top stories we're following for your drive at 5.
4: Vancouver police say a suspect has been arrested and charged following a dramatic vehicle ramming incident on Friday in the West End. Two police officers, a recruit, and a senior on a mobility scooter were hurt.
3: A stretch of Broadway closed for subway construction is reopening tomorrow. It will be back open to single-lane traffic between Maine and Quebec.
4: And still ahead.
26: The federal government has agreed to permanently drop tax claims against President Trump.
4: It's 5:15. That's time for sports on your drive at 5 from Sportsnet 650, your home of the Canucks and the Stanley Cup playoffs. Here is Marcus Fitzgerald.
1: Last week, new general manager of the Vancouver Canucks, Ryan Johnson, said they'd have to evaluate some things as far as looking at the future of head coach Adam Foote. Well, the decision came down today. Foote and his coaching staff out as the Canucks will go in a different direction. There's already plenty of clamoring for Matty Malhotra to make the step up to the big club after guiding the Abbotsford Canucks to a Calder Cup championship a season ago. But here's what RJ had to say today on the coaching timeline.
16: I do have an internal person that I'm going to talk to her, Daniel and Henrik. This was a decision that we've made over the weekend and moving forward, and we'll discuss the best way to, or best process to move forward with this. And as of Cammy and Emily, nothing has changed. They are a big part of this group. They've been a big part of, I think, my maturation as a person and a professional. So nothing has changed in that regard.
1: You heard RJ there mention Emily Cassengay and Cammy Granato, a couple of assistant GMs as well, still on staff. But again, there could be a lot of changes out at Rogers Arena as they come. We'll let you know. Obviously, the big move was Adam Foote and the coaching staff over the weekend, as we've been telling you about throughout the day. As for the action on the ice, nothing tonight. Colorado and the Vegas Golden Knights kicking off the Western Conference final tomorrow on Sportsnet. It'll be the Habs in Carolina to meet the Hurricanes on Thursday. Sports at 15 and 45 past every hour anytime. Sportsnet.ca.
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4: 518, public health officials reevaluating what risk the Ebola virus might pose during the upcoming FIFA World Cup. The federal government advising Canadians not to travel to a province of Ituri in the eastern part of the Democratic Republic of Congo. That's where an outbreak was declared just days ago before cases of the rare strain of the virus were then reported in the North Kivu province as well as the neighboring country of Uganda. So far, 130 deaths have been reported and more than 500 suspected cases of the Bundibugyo virus, a species of Ebola that has no vaccines or treatment. Prime Minister Mark Carney seems unshaken by the abrupt decision by the United States to pause a joint defense board and put its future under review.
13: I mean, it has a long heritage, but I wouldn't overplay the importance of this. Many aspects of very close defense cooperation with the United States.
4: Carney says his government will continue ramping up defense spending. On Sunday, the U.S. Undersecretary of Defense Policy announced the border is being frozen and it claimed that Canada had failed to make credible progress on its defense commitments. The Canadian Forces Snowbirds team being grounded until the early 2030s while its aging planes are replaced. The Snowbirds were built in the mid-1960s and do much of their preseason training in Comox on Vancouver Island. Comox Mayor Nicole Minion says while it wasn't a total surprise, she does call their departure sad.
27: We've been really lucky. They've been coming here for 52 years every April and May. They come for 6 weeks, and we have basically had the pleasure of being able to see three mini air shows a day for the past 52 years above our skies here in Comox. So they're a really big part of our community.
4: The federal government says the modern Siskin aircraft will take over for the old Tudor jets. In a minute, another check of traffic and weather together on the ones. Kyle starts us off with a crash in Richmond. 1130 News Time, 520.
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4: Hey, it's 521 with the 1130 News Radio Super Safe Disposal Traffic Patrol. Kyle, there's a crash in Richmond, or perhaps a different crash.
5: Same crash.
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5: Attending to it, Highway 91 eastbound before the East Annis's Channel Bridge. It's blocking the left lane, has been for over 30 minutes now. Now, volume is dense from Westminster Highway, and you're slowing your approach from Fraserwood. It's also a visual distraction for westbound. You're slowing that direction from just over the Annis's Channel. But further ahead westbound, you're crawling from Gray Bar to Number 7 Road past that S-curve. There's no known crashes or stalls that we're aware of, but if that's not true, please give us a call hands-free. Start around 1130, even if it's just volume, just give us a call. And now with more from the 1130 Rogers Xfinity Internet Traffic Center, here's Alex Kerrigan.
6: Thank you very much, Kyle, from the Super Safe Disposal Traffic Patrol. The phone lines are certainly active today because we were calling out the Portman Bridge. Yeah, it's a stalled RV. Eastbound, just before the Portman itself, Highway 1, the right Highway 1 lanes. The exit lanes are, I mean, not that bad, but you got to fight through some congestion to get up to them, and you're getting pushed back well past the Cape Horn. And we also just want to address that volume delay on Highway 1 eastbound between McGill leading up to about Grandview Highway. After that, you're looking just fine. Then the stalled RV for the Portman. Again, that's in the right lane. And then after that, a crash was called in Langley. I have one eastbound between Glover and 232. And that one is over in the left lane. So using the right lane to get away from that one. After that, you're pretty clear all the way into Abbotsford. So keep those calls coming. We appreciate you very much, but keep it safe and keep it hands-free. 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Now we're in the Penfolds Roofing and Solar Weather Center, checking in with meteorologist Carl Lamb.
7: It will be a mix of sun and cloud as we go through the rest of our Tuesday across Metro Vancouver. Temperatures will get up to 18 degrees, and then for tonight, it's partly cloudy and down to an overnight low of 9. For tomorrow, more sunshine and it gets warmer. Highs up to about 20 degrees for Wednesday and then down to 10 degrees tomorrow night.
6: 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Still 17 degrees at the airport, John.
4: 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You could win $1,500 in the 1130 News Radio Weather Guarantee. 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To our top story for your drive at 5, Vancouver police say a suspect has been arrested and charged following a dramatic vehicle ramming incident on Friday in the West End. Two police officers, a recruit, and a senior on a mobility scooter were hurt in that. More on this and our other top stories coming up at 5:30 as your drive at 5 continues. It's 5:24. The U.S. government has agreed to permanently drop tax claims against Donald Trump.
15: It's part of a deal to resolve the president's $10 billion lawsuit against the IRS over a leak of his tax returns. A settlement document says the U.S. is forever barred and precluded from examining the president, his sons, and the Trump Organization's current tax issues. Another part of the settlement unveiled yesterday is the creation of a nearly $1.8 billion so-called anti-weaponization fund to compensate people who believe they were targeted for politically motivated prosecution. The administration is not ruling out letting people who acted violently during the Capitol riot apply for payouts. Sagar Magani, Washington.
4: The United Arab Emirates says drones targeting a nuclear power plant came from Iraq.
17: The UAE's defense ministry says drones that targeted the Barakah plant all came from Iraq, likely signaling that Iranian-backed Shiite militias launched the assault. Such militias have launched repeated drone attacks targeting Gulf Arab states after Israel and the U.S. began their war against Iran back on February 28. Militias in the past have provided Iran a means by which to deflect blame over such attacks. There were no reported injuries or radiological release at Barakah after the attack. which Emirati officials say hit a generator on the facility's perimeter. I'm Charles de Ledesma.
4: And a farmer in Australia making quite the discovery. He found a live frog in a bag of lettuce.
14: Laura Jones says they were cooking a nice steak dinner over the weekend in Western Australia when it came to the salad.
18: All credit to our flatmates, say it's their lettuce, and they came home and he's just in the kitchen cooking up, and then he's like, bro, there's a frog in the lettuce.
14: There was a frog inside a sealed plastic bag bought at a supermarket. Billy Lapine is one of Jones's flatmates.
19: It was just chilling in the bag. I think he was having a hell of a time, really. But yeah, lucky the bag had a few holes in it and he had plenty of pastures to graze on. So yeah, no, he's enjoying it.
14: Supermarket chain Woolworths has apologized and is investigating with suppliers how the frog was not detected earlier. The frog was named Greg.
18: We got him out of the plastic and we set him free with his little snack of lettuce.
14: Greg was released into a nearby pond. I'm Ed Donahue.
4: Well done, Greg. Business is next. In the business center, it's Chris McCusker.
20: Shares in Alphabet moving lower today after the company unveiled a new design for its iconic search box in order to suit the artificial intelligence era. It also announced new AI coding tools as part of its annual developers conference. There have been concerns the company is falling behind competitors like Anthropic and OpenAI. Shares in Alphabet today down 2.3%. Now, in fairness, it was a losing day on Wall Street with the Dow down 322. At one point today, it dropped by 450 points. The S&P down 49 points. The NASDAQ down 220. The NASDAQ, the biggest loser today, it was down 0.8%. In Canada, the latest inflation reading not likely to move the Bank of Canada on interest rates. The April reading, 2.8%. That was below the 3.1% expected. Taylor Schleich is rate strategist at the National Bank of Canada.
21: I think what's been encouraging, at least through these first couple months of the Iran war, is that, you know, the spread of kind of gasoline prices to other areas of the economy hasn't been super significant. But nonetheless, the longer this goes on, the more you kind of worry about that type of situation.
20: The Canadian dollar right now is down 6.172 cents U.S. On Bay Street, the TSX was down 92 points, 33,741. Gold futures right now down $68 to $4,489. And then oil today snapped a three-day winning streak, down 89 cents to $107.77 a barrel. At the Business Center, I'm Chris McCusker.
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4: Your Drive at 5 continues in a moment, but first, while many people look at doing housework as an unwelcome chore, experts say there are mental health benefits to be found in doing manual chores. They say tasks like sweeping, mopping, and clearing away clutter can encourage mindfulness or allow the mind to wander. All of this happens while producing a concrete sense of achievement in accomplishing the basic tasks of daily life. Holly Schiff is a psychologist in Greenwich, Connecticut. She says repetitive and physical tasks like cleaning can be regulating for the nervous system because they're predictable and structured with a clear sense of completion. There you go. Dean Rex Seidler produces your Drive at 5. Terry Schintz is our news director. 11:30 news time, now 5:30.
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1: Good afternoon. Thank you so much for joining us. It is Tuesday, May 19th. I'm Maria Vinca.
4: I'm John Ackerman. Mainly sunny, 17 degrees in Vancouver. Here's what's coming up in your Drive at 5.
2: Charges have been laid in connection to that chaos in Vancouver's West End Friday morning. The suspect, no stranger to police.
1: There is an end in sight to the months-long closure of Broadway between Maine and Quebec for subway construction.
3: Physicians across BC are asking the province to make improvements to reduce the administrative workload for family doctors.
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9: Deans and Ryan Johnson continue to reshape the Canucks in their image. Adam Foote and his coaching staff out, and we wait to see who's next. Behind the Bench, Sports at 45.
1: Bay Street lower for a second day. Inflation comes in cooler than expected. The Dow drops by more than 300 points. The Nasdaq down by more than 200. Business at 56.
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1: Now to the 11:30 News Radio Super Safe Disposal Traffic Patrol checking out that crash in Richmond. Here's Kyle Balzer.
5: Well, Maria, John, sadly, there's no movement yet on this crash. Highway 91 eastbound on the Richmond Delta border. We know that crews are on scene, and this has been blocking the left lane before the East Anstice Channel Bridge for 45 minutes now. Volume is very dense and inching from before Westminster Highway, which is very interesting because there are three lanes here. So you got two lanes getting through, but it definitely is just a visual distraction nonetheless. Again, you're calling from before Westminster Highway, slow on your approach from Fraserwood. Westbound is no longer a visual distraction, but it is slow on the east-west connector from Westminster Highway all the way to number 7 Road. No crashes or stalls along the way. And now with more from the 11:30 Rogers Xfinity Internet Traffic Center, here's Alex Kerrigan.
6: Thanks, Captain. Super Safe Disposal Traffic Patrol. We got a couple of delays on Highway 1 eastbound through Vancouver around 1st Avenue, around Grandview. Should just be volume through here. A stalled motorhome called in before the Portman Bridge eastbound, right before that bridge deck, and you got the right Highway 1 lane blocked off. You got the exit lanes moving fine, but you got a bit of congestion to fight through to get into those exit lanes. Past that, a crash on Highway 1 eastbound. I want to clear this one. Eastbound right in front of 232. That was over in the left lane. Volume delays don't exist anymore, and we're going to finish up over in Delta. Lights are flashing red at the intersection of Nordell at 112. That is a stop sign if you come up to that one, but it's very busy. Can you get down to 84? That's a great way to bypass that one completely. 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We're going to the Penfold Roofing and Solar Weather Center. Here is meteorologist Carl Lamb.
7: After a few morning rain showers popped up across Metro Vancouver, we are into a mix of sun and cloud as we go through the afternoon. Temperatures today getting up to 18 degrees, and there's, again, not much of a wind out there either. And then for tonight, it's partly cloudy with a low of 9.
6: Down at the airport, still cloudy and 17 degrees.
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1: Charges have been approved after a violent car ramming incident in Vancouver's West End on Friday.
4: 11:30's Dean Rex Seedler reports the suspect has a long history of police interactions in BC and Saskatchewan.
2: VPD Constable Darren Wong.
13: The suspect's name is Tad Belly. He's 34 years old.
2: He's been charged with four counts of dangerous operation of a motor vehicle causing bodily harm. Wong won't get into details, though, about what in the past has brought Bali into the sights of police before. Friday, the 34-year-old was arrested after reports of a Jeep being driven erratically near Comox and Broughton Streets. During the four-wheeled mayhem, a senior on a mobility scooter was hit, trees and signs damaged. The chaos only ended when the Jeep crashed into a VPD vehicle. The two police members were hurt but released from the hospital later that day. I'm Dean Rexheeler.
1: Good news if you use East Broadway in Vancouver and have been cursing the months-long closure between Main and Quebec streets. It's opening back up tomorrow, but it will only be one lane, and you should still expect delays as crews remove traffic control signage and barriers from the area. Now, that stretch of East Broadway has been closed to allow for construction of the subway line.
4: We now know what prompted a lengthy police presence near the Nickel-Meckel River in Langley neighborhood over the past few days. Mounties confirmed they're investigating after human remains were found near 53A Avenue and 206 Street Sunday afternoon. Constable Megan Marsden speaks for Langley RCMP. She says they were called up by someone who spotted the remains.
16: Over the past 2 days, the Langley RCMP have remained on scene alongside the E-Division Underwater Recovery Team, conducting additional searches of the river for any items that may be associated with the investigation. The park has since reopened to the public, and there is no risk to the community members at this time.
4: She says they've not been able to identify the person as yet, given the elements the body was exposed to. The BC Coroner's Service has since been notified.
1: 11:30 news time. It's 5:35. We have 17 degrees, mainly sunny here in Vancouver. Your drive at 5 continues. Prime Minister Mark Carney will be in Vancouver tomorrow morning. He's expected to address the Greater Vancouver Board of Trade. Now, Carney's arrival comes days after the Fed signed a memorandum of understanding to work with Alberta to building a pipeline. It's a decision that has Premier David Eby wondering if our next-door neighbors are getting special treatment because they're threatening to separate from Canada. Eby and Carney are set to meet after the Board of Trade meeting.
4: Statistics Canada says overall inflation rose to 2.8% in April as rising gas prices were offset by discounts on travel tours and slowdowns in rent inflation. But the BC Conservatives are focusing

0: Concerns over public safety and uncertainty over the investment climate in BC have nothing to do with the Trump administration.
1: Physicians from across the province say that they're still spending too much time on administrative tasks rather than caring for patients.
2: The BC College of Family Physicians is calling for fixes to the current digital system and improved access to care in rural and remote communities. President of the group, Dr. Jennifer Lush, says last year the province listened to their request of ending sick notes.
3: And so I'd like to see us applying that same collaborative spirit towards reducing this digital administrative burden. Right now, 25 to 50% of a family physician's time is spent navigating these fragmented digital systems. And that's time that we should be spending with patients.
2: This comes as physicians from across the province are meeting with MLAs in Victoria as we mark BC Family Doctor Day. I'm Sydney Parker.
0: Aimed at lowering household energy costs, the province says hundreds of thousands of British Columbians will soon have access to a new BC Hydro Savings Program.
4: It's going to help people lower the bills. It's going to help the province get ahead.
5: That was Premier David Eby. He says through the new PowerSmart 2.0 plan, eligible households will soon have access to free smart thermostats and yearly rewards for using less electricity. Here's President and CEO of BC Hydro, Charlotte Mitha.
6: And we're also making it easier to save with instant rebates on energy efficient projects across hundreds of retailers in D.C. And this fall, we will launch the app, as the minister said, and this will give customers a better understanding of their own energy usage.
5: BC Hydro has some of the lowest electricity rates in Canada, largely because most of BC's power comes from hydroelectric dams built decades ago. However, no doubt energy conservation will play a role in keeping rates affordable long term as demand grows from EV use, home electrification, and population growth. I'm Reynaldo Suarez.
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12: They're looking very generous right now, Maria. We have two lanes of the PSR, 15 to 20 minute wait through here. Pat crossing, two lanes, no delay. One lane at Aldergrove, no delay. One lane at Sumas, that's a 10 minute delay. And again, at least right now, less than 5 minutes northbound for all of the crossings. You can always double check on the website, vancouver.citynews.ca/border.
1: Thanks so much, Alex. Your traffic and weather is together next, including the latest on that crash on Highway 91. It's 5:40.
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1: 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Super safe disposal, traffic patrol. Any changes in Richmond, Kyle?
19: Indeed, there is, Maria, and it's good news. We are clear of that crash. Highway 91 eastbound before the East Anasazi Channel Bridge. That blocked the left lane for just under an hour. Crews picked up the cones not long ago and have moved along. So the front of the line for volume is easing up. You're still crawling from before Westminster Highway to the site of where the crash was, but the traffic is starting to shift towards Cliveden and the north end of the Alex Fraser Bridge. Just be careful as you pass that area. Westbound, the delays are still on the east-west connector from Westminster.

0: Highway all the way to number 7 Road. Very dense along that S-curve there. If anything is there, you know what to do. Give us a call, hands-free, star or pound 1130. But that crash is gone. And now with more from the 1130 Rogers Xfinity Internet Traffic Center, here's Alex Kerrigan.
1: Thank you very much, Captain. The Super Safe Disposal Traffic Patrol, the stalled RV still there, just before the Portman Bridge, eastbound on Highway 1 in between the K-Port and the Portman Bridge deck itself. And that thing still has the right Highway 1 lane blocked off. We're seeing a delay, not getting pushed back to King Adam or anything, but you're clear slope leading up to the Portman Bridge. After that, again, we never got that follow-up, but it looks like the crash on Highway 1 eastbound by 232nd may have cleared up. If it is out there, watch out in the left lane. You keep going. You're not going to see much going on as you work your way all the way through Abbotsford. I do want to double back over to the Burrard Bridge. That's Burrard Street between Cornwall down to about West 4th Avenue, down to one lane. That's why the Burrard Bridge is so messy, but the end of the line for that one is May the 22nd. That's this upcoming Friday. You see anything else going on, give me a ring at either star or pound 1130. Just keep it safe and hands-free. 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It's meteorologist Carl Lamb.
2: We're going for a high of 18 degrees out at YVR today. It is going to be a mix of sun and cloud, and temperatures will cool down tonight to 9 degrees, so still pretty comfortable with a few clouds around. Then for tomorrow, it's another gorgeous-looking day, lots of sunshine, highs up to 20 degrees, and then we're down to a low of 10 on Wednesday night.
1: We're still hanging steady. A partly cloudy down at the airport, 17 degrees.
3: Thanks so much, Alex. Coming up next in sports with Marcus Fitzgerald. We have no games in the NHL tonight. Game 1 of the Western Conference Final between the Golden Knights and the Avalanche gets going tomorrow. It's 5:44.
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3: 17 degrees and partly cloudy in Vancouver. Good afternoon. I'm Maria Vinka.
8: I'm John Ackerman. Here are the top stories we're following for your Drive at 5.
3: A 34-year-old man has been charged with 4 counts of dangerous operation of a motor vehicle causing bodily harm after a car ramming incident that injured a senior and 3 PPD officers in Vancouver's West End last Friday.
8: It seems there is an end in sight to the months-long closure of Broadway between Maine and Quebec for subway construction. That stretch opens with one lane in each direction starting tomorrow morning.
3: And still ahead,
9: President Trump is showing off his White House ballroom construction site as lawmakers balk at the project's price tag.
3: 5:45. It is now time for sports from Sports at 650, the home of the Canucks. Here's Marcus Fitzgerald.
10: The review process of the coaching staff of the Vancouver Canucks ultimately didn't take that long. News came down today. Adam Foote and his staff out after one season, so the Canucks will look for a new head coach for not only this coming season, but let's be honest, somebody that can help steer the ship during this rebuild, which will be long, laborious, and difficult. Lots of clamoring already out there for Manny Malhotra to replace Adam Foote. Malhotra guided the Abbotsford Canucks to the Calder Cup championship a year ago. Very familiar with a lot of those players. He would definitely help in that situation, no question about it. But like any other organization in pro sports, the Canucks will cast a wide net. They'll look and talk to as many people as they have to. There's not just a head coach and a staff to hire, of course. There's also the NHL entry draft coming up next month. It's almost exactly a month away. The Canucks have 2 picks in the the first round at number 3 and number 24. New GM Ryan Johnson on the team's draft process to this point.
11: 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We know we're going to get a really good hockey player at that number, and somebody that we hope to be a part of this whole journey that we're discussing.
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17: Welcome back. It's 5:48. This year will be the final one for the Snowbird Air Shows and their aging Tudor jets. The 9 jet aerobic team will be mothballed until the early 2030s, while the team's signature jets are replaced. Now, Comox Mayor Nicole Minion says that the move is disappointing, saying much of the Snowbirds' preseason training happens in their town.
18: Summer is obviously a really busy tourism season on Vancouver Island, but we get that little boost in April and May. We see more people going through the Air Force Museum and more people kind of going to like the coffee shops near the beaches. It's hard to say exactly what the dollar value is, but people are definitely coming from across the island to watch the shows.
17: Now, the Snowbirds have never flown anything but the Tudor since the 9-jet aerobatic team debuted in 1971. The newer Seaskin II aircraft will replace the team's old jets, and the squadron will remain based in Moose Jaw, Saskatchewan. Prime Minister Mark Carney seems unshaken by an abrupt decision by the U.S. to pause a joint defense board and put its future under review. He says a longstanding permanent joint board on defense has a long heritage, but cautions that he wouldn't overplay the significance of the U.S. move. Carney also says his government will continue ramping up defense spending.
19: Enormous investments that we're making in NORAD, over $40 billion that we're making in NORAD. One of the first announcements I made as prime minister was over $6.5 billion in what's called over-the-horizon radar in Nunavut.
17: The U.S. Undersecretary of Defense Policy recently announced the board is being frozen and claimed Canada had failed to make credible progress on its defense commitments. And a 3-year-old child's in hospital with serious injuries after falling out a second-story window in Maple Ridge yesterday afternoon. Police were called out to the incident near 118th Avenue and 236th Street around 2:30 p.m. And the child was transported to hospital via air ambulance and remains in stable condition. Mounties have determined this was an accident with no signs of foul play or criminality. We have your traffic and weather together on the ones, and Kyle Balzer will start on Highway 1 in Coquitlam. It's 5:50.
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0: Well, Maria, we still have the stalled RV on the Portman Bridge. It's blocking the eastbound right through lane at the west end of the bridge. Has been for half an hour now. A cruiser on scene and westbound volume is backed up from before the King Edward overpass. It's a visual distraction for the Surrey exit lanes as well. You're jammed from the five-lane split before the bridge, and you're spilling back about halfway around that bend from Lougheed Highway southbound. And now with more from the 1130 Rogers Xfinity Internet Traffic Center, here's Alex Kerrigan.
1: Thank you very much, Captain. Super Safe Disposal Traffic Patrol. So as we heard, that crash on the 91 eastbound before the Anacis Channel Bridge is clear, but the east-west connector, not exactly east-west connecting. Westbound delays are heavy from after Westminster Highway up to the S-curve. Eastbound delays also very heavy, merging up from Knight and Number 6 Road, and it will open up right around Number 7 Road. You got eyes on anything else? Star pound 1130 until that happens. We just got to call it volume. We did get a call about lights flashing red, Nordell at 112. Lights are flashing red. That is a stop sign. Nordell, you are very slow as you work your way up that hill. Try getting off at 84th Avenue instead. That right-hand turn, those lights should be working down at 84th at 112. And we're hearing about a new crash over in Langley, 56th Avenue between 232nd and 240th. It has eastbound traffic blocked off. We also want to finish on the Burrard Bridge. Burrard Street is the problem here. From Cornwall down to 4th Avenue, down to one lane each way, the Burrard Street Bridge is looking super busy. It's bumper to bumper. 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Here's meteorologist Carl Lamb.
2: Another comfortable day for us with a mix of sun and cloud temperatures, getting up to 18 degrees today. And then for tonight, down to a low of 9 with partly cloudy conditions. For tomorrow, it's even sunnier. Temperatures up to 20 degrees, a really nice and comfortable day there as well. And then down to 10 on Wednesday night. For Thursday, it's pretty cloudy overall. Highs between 19 to 23 degrees. And then for Friday, back into the sun with highs between 20 to 24 degrees.
1: 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Down at the airport, it's still 17 degrees, Maria.
17: Thanks so much, Alex. 11:30 news time, it's 5:54. Donald Trump is showing off his White House ballroom construction site, even as lawmakers complain about the price tag.
4: There will never be anything like this, Bill.
5: Amid the sounds of heavy machinery, the president brought reporters to a platform overlooking what used to be the East Wing, which has been torn down for the ballroom. He highlighted its security aspects.
4: Not only is it drone-proof, if a drone hits it, it bounces off. It won't have any impact.
5: The ballroom itself costs $400 million, which the president says won't cost taxpayers anything. He and donors will cover it.
4: This is a gift to the United States of America.
5: But the administration is asking Congress for $1 billion for security additions to the White House campus, including the ballroom. Several Republicans are against that in an election year. Sagar Meghani, Washington.
17: Elon Musk is planning to appeal a judge's decision to throw out his lawsuit against OpenAI.
6: A jury in California deliberated for less than 2 hours and unanimously ruled against Musk in his suit against the artificial intelligence company. The jury decided OpenAI was not liable to the world's richest person for having allegedly strayed from its original mission as a not-for-profit organization used to benefit humanity. The judge in the case says Musk may face an uphill battle in an appeal because of concerns around the statute of limitations. Musk invested in OpenAI back in its early days and suggests Altman and the second executive manipulated him into handing over $38 million. Musk left the OpenAI board in 2018. I'm Chris McCusker.
17: The Vancouver Canucks have fired head coach Adam Foote after one season.
26: I don't think Foote was a tenable option for this team next season.
27: Reporter Thomas Drance believes with the Canucks finishing last and tough stats in categories across the board, the organization had no choice.
26: I just don't think it would have been consistent with the vision that Johnson and the Twins outlined last week.
27: For his part, GM Ryan Johnson saying the team needs a different voice that'll take them through the rebuild. So, what are they looking for?
28: Well, consistency, patience, the ability to connect with a young group and realize that we can't blanket players, that they each have their own path, their own journeys that you got to be attentive to.
27: I'm Sandra Brucina.
17: We have your business news coming up next. It's 5:56.
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6: Back-to-back losses now on Bay Street with the TSX down 92 points after the long weekend, 33,741. That was even with shares in Constellation Software moving higher on Bay Street today by 4.5%, riding a tailwind maybe from last week's earnings report. Gold futures today down 1.5% to 4,489. And then oil snapped a three-day winning streak. It was down 89 cents to 107.77 a barrel. The latest inflation reading came in below expectations at 2.8% for April. May, though, could be problematic. Taylor Schleich is rate strategist at the National Bank of Canada.
8: So we already have a sense of what to expect in May, even if we don't have the data yet. And again, it's probably going to be a couple of ticks higher from here. So maybe, you know, we get to the 3.1% that had been expected for the April data, but in May.
6: The Canadian dollar right now is down 5.172.73 U.S. On Wall Street, the Dow down 322 points, the S&P lower by 49, the NASDAQ down 220. It was the biggest loser today, down 0.8%. Shares in Warby Parker dropped by about 11%. That company unveiled its first intelligent eyewear frame, but as one analyst put it, there wasn't much clarity. And then shares in Apple today, higher by 0.2%. The new hardware boss is shaking up oversight of product design in order to speed up work on future devices. At the Business Center, I'm Chris McCusker.
9: Golf's second major of the year has been won by an Englishman for the first time in more than a century.
10: Aaron Rye's victory in this year's PGA Championship at Aronimink was a historic moment over 100 years in the making.
11: To be, a person that's the first one to have won it in such a long time from England is an amazing thing and something to be extremely proud of.
10: On Sunday, Rye became the first English-born golfer to win the PGA since Jim Barnes in 1919.
11: Extremely, extremely proud. 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
10: Rye closed with a 5-under 65 for a three-stroke victory over John Rahm and Alex Smalley. I'm Geffen Coolball.
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0: Good evening. This is Tuesday, May 19th. Thanks for joining us. I'm John Ackerman.
9: And I'm Maria Vinka. We have 17 degrees and mainly sunny here in Vancouver. Here's what's happening right now.
15: A motive for the mayhem in Vancouver's West End remains a mystery days later, but the suspect has now been charged.
0: A stretch of Broadway between Maine and Quebec closed for subway construction is reopening tomorrow morning, earlier than planned.
29: Family doctors from across the province are calling on the legislature to make changes to help strengthen primary care.
30: A new BC Hydro program will essentially reward customers who use less electricity. The province says this comes as demand continues to grow from population growth, EV use, and home electrification.
31: Plenty more from Canucks GM Ryan Johnson today on a day where Vancouver relieves head coach Adam Foote and the rest of his staff of their duties. New direction behind the bench for next season now. We'll get into that. Sports at 15.
6: Bay Street in the red to start the shortened trading week. Inflation comes in below expectations, while the Dow and the NASDAQ each saw triple-digit declines. Business at 26.
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1: 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What's going on?
2: Well, John Maria, cruiser still on scene to the stalled RV on the Portman Bridge. It's blocking the eastbound right through lane at the west end. Volume is crawling from the King Edward Overpass. Slow on your approach from Brunette. The Surrey exit lanes are jammed from that five-lane split before the bridge. And further back, volume is slow but steady as far back as First Avenue in Vancouver. So definitely a heads up if you're in that Burnaby Lake stretch and bound for the Portman. And now with more from the 11:30 Rogers Xfinity Internet Traffic Center, here's Ryan Lidemark.
4: Thank you, Kyle, for that report from the Super Safe Disposal Traffic Patrol in Richmond. They cleared up an earlier problem that was 91 eastbound, right by number 7 road. So it's still busy from Knight Street. And the other way, there's a person on a motorcycle pulled over 91 westbound just past the S-curve on the right shoulder. So that's why you're seeing a bit of a slowdown there. Alex Fraser Bridge is eased off from the rush. Massey Tunnel, they still have the counterflow in southbound. The one lane northbound, you're busy 99 from right around 17A. No issues right now for the North Shore bridges. Just some volume southbound from Marine for the Lions Gate through the Cassiar. Or actually Cassiar. Yeah, Cassiar, and also for Stanley Park Causeway. 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Stop inside today. Now we check back in with the Penfolds Roofing and Solar Weather Center. Here is meteorologist Carl Lamb.
16: Tonight we're down to a low of 9 with a few clouds, and then for tomorrow it's a really nice looking day. Lots of sunshine, up to 20 degrees, and then down to 10 tomorrow night. Then for Thursday, more clouds than sun, highs between 19 to 23 degrees, and then down to 12 on Thursday night. Then Friday, back into the sunshine we go, highs of between 20 to 24.
4: Right now it's mostly sunny and 17 degrees in Vancouver.
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1: To our top story, a man has been charged following a vehicle ramming incident in Vancouver's West End last Friday.
9: 11:30's Dean Rex Seeler says the 34-year-old suspect remains in custody.
15: Dad Valley faces four counts of dangerous operation of a motor vehicle causing bodily harm. He was arrested shortly after the chaos ended near Comox and Broughton Streets. The Jeep involved had gone onto the grounds of Nelson Park, on the footpath, the sidewalks. Constable Darren Wong with the VPD says a senior on a mobility scooter was hit and two police officers hurt when the Jeep slammed into their cruiser, ending the wild series of events.
18: Especially for the recruit officer, I mean, for it was his second day on the job, and he was involved in this incident. So that's pretty scary stuff. So both the recruit officer and his field trainer, who were rushed to the hospital on the day of, they were released that same day.
15: Wong says a motive for the incident is still unclear. I'm Dean Rex Seeler.
1: Langley RCMP now confirmed human remains were found near the Nicomeco River over the long weekend. There was a large police presence near 53A Avenue and 206th Street on Sunday afternoon. Officers say they were called there by someone who noticed the remains. Constable Megan Marsden speaks for the RCMP.
19: Currently, there's nothing to prove that there's any criminality. If we do determine that, IHIT will be engaged. Should any evidence emerge confirming criminality, the matter will be then reassessed.
1: She says it's not clear how long the body had been there and is not able to identify the person at this time, given the state of the body. RCMP continued to search the area for any items that could belong to the investigation.
9: You will finally be able to use East Broadway in Vancouver between Main Street and Quebec starting tomorrow morning. After being closed for months to allow for subway construction, that stretch is finally reopening. Now expect delays because only one lane of traffic will be open in each direction, and crews will be around removing traffic control signage and barriers from the area.
1: 11:30 news time now, 6:05. Mainly sunny, 17 degrees in Vancouver. Days after agreeing to a memorandum of understanding to work with Alberta to build a pipeline, Prime Minister Mark Carney will be in Vancouver tomorrow morning. He'll be speaking at a gathering of the Greater Vancouver Board of Trade. While some of those in attendance may be in favor of the pipeline, others may give Carney a bit of a rough ride. Premier David Eby won't be there, but has had plenty to say about it, suggesting Alberta's getting preferential treatment because Premier Danielle Smith has been talking about her province leaving Canada.
9: Inflation jumped up to its fastest pace in nearly 2 years in April. StatsCan says overall inflation rose to 2.8% last month as rising gas prices were offset by discounts on travel tours and slowdowns in rent inflation. Now, the inflation numbers also suggested BC has seen four straight quarters of declining population. It caught the eye of Gavin Du, the jobs critic for the BC Conservatives. Du says it makes sense to him because he keeps hearing from business people who have lost faith in the province.
5: And that is attributable in part to the total loss of confidence in land title under this government's approach to DRIPA. And it's also attributable to a loss of confidence in public safety.
9: Du says the provincial government has the ability to make changes to address both of those issues, but would prefer to blame the Trump administration for BC's economic woes.
1: Physicians from across the province took to the legislature in Victoria today, calling for solutions to strengthen primary care.
8: BC College of Family Physicians says there needs to be more focus on fixing the digital referral system. Dr. Jennifer Lush is the president of the group.
17: I believe the statistic is about 67% of family physicians report that they have had to reduce their clinical hours in order to manage all the digital administrative tasks. So when two-thirds of a profession are saying this is limiting our ability to care for patients, it's something that needs attention.
8: She stresses the importance of physicians, saying supporting family doctors leads to improved access and better health outcomes. The BC CFP is also calling on the province to expand rural training and mentorship to improve access to care in remote communities. I'm Sydney Parker.
9: Hundreds of thousands of British Columbians will soon have access to a new BC Hydro saving program aimed at lowering your household energy costs.
30: BC Hydro says customers will be able to earn up to $200 annually through a new program that essentially rewards you for using less electricity. Here's President and CEO of BC Hydro, Charlotte Mitha.
20: Across British Columbia, our customers are looking for practical ways to manage rising costs. And that's why we're launching PowerSmart 2.0, the largest conservation in BC Hydro's history. This plan is all about supporting our customers, making it easier to use less energy, lower bills, and feel more in control without complexity.
30: She says low-income households could also receive as much as $325 per year alongside additional bill savings. The province says the program is expected to save enough electricity to power 220 homes by 2030, while also creating jobs and reducing the need for costly new energy infrastructure. I'm Reynaldo Suarez.
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1: In a minute, a check of traffic and weather together on the ones. Kyle takes another look at Highway 1 in Coquitlam at 6:10.
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1: 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It's Kyle Balzer.
2: John, the lineup behind this is getting longer behind the stalled RV at Portman Bridge. It's blocking the eastbound right through lane at the west end. Cruiser on scene. Volume is now crawling from Brunette, and you're slowing your approach from North Road. And the Surrey exit lanes are jammed from the start of the off ramp. The Burnaby Lake stretch further back is actually looking a lot better. You're only slow now from Willingdon to just past Kensington. But again, a heads up if you're bound for the Portman Bridge, you're going to slow down again at North Road. And now with more from the 11:30 Rogers Xfinity Internet Traffic Center, here's Brian the DeMarco.
4: Thank you, Kyle, for that report from the Super Safe Disposal Traffic Patrol. The Lionsgate Bridge, the two lanes northbound, it's pretty heavy around Georgia and Demmon through the Causeway, and then off the North Shore backing up Marine off of Taylor Way and Capilano Road. Burrard Street Bridge, it is super slow as there is that road work in the Kitsilano side there, Burrard right around First Avenue, so causing a big backup on Burrard all the way from Davie. I would go use the Granville Street Bridge instead, or the Canby Bridge. For those of you, the Oak Street Bridge backing up still Oak southbound from Park right down to 70th. 99 traffic, it's about to pull the counterflow, and so that's good news. But northbound, that Delta backup is still there from 17A, but that should start to ease off once they pull that counterflow. East-west connector, still some volume on 91 eastbound east of Knight towards the S-curve. There was a motorcycle pulled over on the right shoulder there, just west of the S-curve going westbound, so do watch out for that. Alex Fraser Bridge, it's fine itself. That is eased off. Langley still has a crash on 56th Avenue between 232nd and 240th, so blocked off there. And traffic is brought to you by Jim Pattison Volkswagen Surrey. 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Now we go back to the Penfolds Roofing and Solar Weather Center. Once again, here is meteorologist Carl M.
16: Tonight, we're down to a low of 9 with a few clouds. And then for tomorrow, it's a really nice looking day. Lots of sunshine, up to 20 degrees, and then down to 10 tomorrow night. Then for Thursday, more clouds than sun, highs between 19 to 23 degrees, and then down to 12 on Thursday night. Then Friday, back into the sunshine we go, highs are between 20 to 24.
4: It's lovely out there right now, sun shining and 17 degrees in Vancouver.
1: Up next in sports, the Canucks continue their organizational changes. Last week, it was the front office. Today, it's the coaching staff. And then the Stanley Cup playoffs, a rare off night. We are down to the final four, though. The West Conference final kicks off tomorrow night at 6:14.
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1: Mainly sunny, 17 degrees in Vancouver. Good evening. I'm John Ackerman.
11: And I'm Maria Vinca. Here's what's happening right now.
1: A 34-year-old man is charged with four counts of dangerous operation of a motor vehicle causing bodily harm after that bizarre vehicle ramming incident in the West End on Friday. A senior on a mobility scooter was among the four people hurt.
11: A stretch of Broadway between Maine and Quebec closed for subway construction is reopening tomorrow morning to single-lane traffic.
1: And still ahead,
12: President Trump is again mentioning the possibility of a strike against Iran.
1: It's 6:15. That's time for sports from Sportsnet 650, your home of the Canucks and the Stanley Cup playoffs. It's Marcus Fitzgerald.
6: The offseason of upheaval continued today for the Vancouver Canucks. New co-presidents in place and a new GM, but who's the head coach going to be? We know it's not going to be Adam Foote. Foote and his staff was dismissed earlier today. The clamoring has already begun for Manny Malhotra, who guided the AHL club to the Calder Cup championship just a year ago. The new GM met the media earlier today, talked about that move, but also what's coming up. The entry draft is around the corner. The Canucks are armed with the third and 24th overall pick, and he spoke a little bit about that third selection in about 6 weeks.
13: That's where I think originally through the list is just targeting what they think that the best player available would be in that slot, and something we discuss and organizationally. Are there needs or areas of intriguement from a certain player type? Those are things we'll still be talking about as we head towards the end of June.
6: As for the stuff on the ice, got to wait one more sleep. The Western Conference Final kicks off tomorrow in Denver. The Avalanche have been lights out in that building all season long. They've got John Tortorella and the Vegas Golden Knights coming to town to begin that series. A very quick turnaround for the Montreal Canadiens. That emotional Game 7 overtime win in Buffalo last night. They'll begin the Eastern Conference Final in Carolina on Thursday. As always, you can find all the action at sportsnet.ca. Over to the bigs. The Blue Jays are in New York tonight, face the Yankees, an AL East matchup. Yankees lead it 5-3 in the sixth. The White Sox in Seattle tonight face the Mariners. There's a 6:40 first pitch. What's right around the corner. Sports at 15 and 45 past every hour, anytime. Sportsnet.ca.
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1: You're listening to 1130 News Radio. It's 618. Good evening. Donald Trump is once again mentioning the possibility of a strike against Iran.
12: President Trump is again mentioning the possibility of a strike against Iran. The president says he held off a strike because of negotiations to end the war.
15: They're begging to make a deal. I hope we don't have to do the war, but we may have to give them another big hit. I'm not sure yet. You'll know very soon.
12: Senate Minority Leader Chuck Schumer says the president threatens to blow Iran into oblivion and then says a peace deal is imminent.
18: This he does within 6 hours of one another. Can anyone believe this guy? Whether you're a world leader, an American citizen, or anything in between, can you believe him? He keeps making it up.
12: Vice President J.D. Vance says this is not a forever war.
24: We're going to take care of business and come home.
12: Iran still has a chokehold on the vital Strait of Hormuz. Ed Donahue, Washington.
1: And Canada's world-famous snowbirds aerial team being grounded well into the next decade due to aging equipment. The team has trained in Comox on Vancouver Island every April and May for the past 52 years. Comox Mayor Nicole Minion says their absence will be a big blow to the community and young aviation enthusiasts.
25: You know, be looking at going to the museum or potentially going to other communities' air shows just in the next couple of years. But I think they really do, you know, inspire people to go into the Air Force, having our Air Force base right here. And so, it'll be sad to not see them for the next couple of years.
1: The current Snowbirds Tudor jets were built in the mid-1960s and will be replaced with newer Siskin II aircraft. In a minute, another check of traffic and weather together on the ones. Kyle takes one more look at Highway 1 in Coquitlam. 1130 News Time, 620.
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1: 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It's Kyle Balzer.
2: Well, John, this stalled RV is still causing delays on the commute for the Portman Bridge. It's blocking the eastbound right through lane at the west end of the bridge. Has been for almost an hour now, and crews are on scene. Volume is crawling from North Road, slow on your approach now from Gallardi, and that's a traffic shift from the Burnaby Lake stretch. You are now crawling, or I should say slow but steady, from Willingdon to Kensington, and then from there all the way to the back of the lineup for this stalled RV. And now with more from the 11:30 Rogers Xfinity Internet Traffic Center, here's Ryan Lindemark.
4: Thanks, Kyle, for the report from the Super Safe Disposal Traffic Patrol. Langley, there's a crash on 56th Avenue between 232nd and 240th. So eastbound's blocked off is what we've heard. Delta lights are flashing red. Nordell at 112th Street. So use a four-way stop. The Burrard Street Bridge is not eased off. It is still really busy out of the west end of the city from Burrard and Davie pretty much all the way across the bridge southbound because there's that construction at Burrard and First. So there's some lane closures around there. Use the Granville Street Bridge or Canby. Lions Gate is fine. Two lanes northbound. That's eased off through the causeway. And for those of you going southbound, backing up Marine off of Taylor Way and from Capilano Road, Ironworkers is fine. Looks good for the number one eastbound heading down the cut, and same for the Cassiar area. For the east-west connector, 91 eastbound. Still some volume from just east of Knight towards the S-curve. Alex Fraser Bridge is eased off. The Queensboro, a little bit slow. Southbound, there's that steel plate acts like a bump, so causing some delays. And the Massey Tunnel, they pulled the counterflow. You're still backing up 99 southbound right around Steveston Highway. And traffic is brought to you by Urban Auctions Langley. 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Now we check in again with the Penfolds Roofing and Solar Weather Center. Here is meteorologist Carl Lamb.
16: Tonight we're down to a low of 9 with a few clouds, and then for tomorrow it's a really nice looking day. Lots of sunshine, up to 20 degrees, and then down to 10 tomorrow night. Then for Thursday, more clouds than sun, highs between 19 to 23 degrees, and then down to 12 on Thursday night. Then Friday, back into the sunshine we go, highs are between 20 to 24.
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1: 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To our top story, a 34-year-old man is charged with four counts of dangerous operation of a motor vehicle causing bodily harm after that bizarre vehicle ramming incident in the West End back on Friday. A senior on a mobility scooter was among the four people hurt. More on this and our other top stories coming up at 6:30. 11:30 News Time now, 6:24. The Public Health Agency of Canada says there has never been an imported case of Ebola in Canada. It also confirms it is assessing the importation risk of Ebola amid an outbreak in Central Africa that has claimed 130 lives so far, despite it initially being deemed as very low. The assessment comes as Canada gets set to host its first World Cup match in less than a month. The agency says there are currently no travel-related health measures specific to Ebola at Canada's borders, but it will monitor and update public health interventions as needed. The federal finance minister says the planned sovereign wealth fund is not intended to reduce your tax burden.
11: In an interview on the sidelines of the G7 meetings in Paris, François-Philippe Champagne says there are already a number of tax credits to facilitate savings and investments, but the Sovereign Wealth Fund is about Canadians being able to contribute to major nation-building projects. The Prime Minister announced the Canada Strong Fund last month, saying his government will seed $25 billion into the vehicle to provide financing for large infrastructure projects and domestic companies, but we don't yet know how it will operate. Champagne also says the Paris meetings were focused on the war in the Middle East and the subsequent spike in oil prices. He adds there is widespread consensus to reopen the Strait of Hormuz. I'm Chris McCusker.
7: Everything Vancouver.
1: And Adam Foote's tenure as Vancouver Canucks head coach has come to an end. Our Sandra Priscina has more from new general manager Ryan Johnson.
13: Less about change in the past and more about implementing something for the future.
0: He says they need a clean slate after a tumultuous campaign that saw the team finish last with a 25-49-8 record, cratering in goals against, their home record, and regulation wins.
13: Alignment and what we were looking for, that just wanted a new voice and a new group to come in and start this next era of the franchise, and was less about what they did or didn't do. I appreciate them as coaches and people, but this, like I said, is about moving forward in the future.
0: The Canucks are now searching for their fifth head coach since December 2021. I'm Sandra Prusina.
1: Business is next.
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1: In the Business Center, it's Chris McCusker.
11: Energy prices drove up Canada's inflation rate for April to 2.8%, the highest level in 2 years, but it was still lower than expected. Taylor Schleich is rate strategist at the National Bank of Canada.
17: I mean, we knew going into this, inflation was going to be up pretty significantly. I think anyone you ask on the street could have told you that. It was just really a question of how much. And there was certainly some welcome news. The increase was far less than many economists had expected, even if, you know, inflation is on the incline.
11: He suggests the May reading might actually come in hotter, meaning we still may not have seen the peak for inflation yet. On Bay Street, the TSX lower by 92 points, 33,741 lower for a second straight day. Gold futures not helping today, down by 1.5% to 4,489. Oil snapped a three-day winning streak, down 89 cents to 107.77 a barrel. On Wall Street, markets lower there as well, with the S&P and the NASDAQ lower for a third day for the first time since March. The president says he called off a strike on Iran after an appeal by leaders in the Persian Gulf. The NASDAQ down 220 points, the S&P down 49, and the Dow down 322. At one point, the Dow dropped by 450 points. Shares in Trump Media did hit an all-time low today, $8 a share. That stock dropped today by about 2.5% and now down 39% this year. At the Business Center, I'm Chris McCusker.
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11: Good evening. evening. Thank you so much for joining us. It's Tuesday, May 19th. I'm Maria Vinca.
1: I'm John Ackerman. Mainly sunny and 17 degrees in Vancouver. Here's what's happening right now.
3: A man arrested after a wild series of events in Vancouver's West End last week has been charged. Police still don't have a motive.
11: Mounties in Langley confirm human remains were found along a creek bed near the Nicomackle River over the weekend.
6: Today marks BC Family Doctor Day, and physicians around the province are calling on the legislature to make improvements to the healthcare system.
10: Aimed at lowering household energy costs, the province says hundreds of thousands of British Columbians will soon have access to a new BC Hydro savings program.
14: Later from Canucks GM Ryan Johnson on a day the hockey club dismissed head coach Adam Foots and his staff as the upheaval moves along in this spring. That and more coming up in sports at 45.
15: Dow drops by more than 300 points. The NASDAQ down by more than 200. It was a losing day on Bay and a cooler than expected inflation reading. Business at 56.
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11: 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Good evening, Ryan Littimer.
4: Oh, hi, Maria. In Coquitlam, there's still a stalled RV that's been there for a while on Highway 1 eastbound just before the Portman Bridge in the right through lane. Thanks to Desiree for the update to Star 11:30. It's backing up all the way from Brunette, so that's quite the backup out of Coquitlam. I've used the Stalawasen Bridge. You're fine from McBride, and same with the New West Side coming down McBride from around 10th, and also for King George from Surrey. For the Queensboro Bridge is still pretty busy southbound. There's that metal plate, acts like a speed bump, and so backing up on Stewartson Way westbound from 5th down to the bridge. Alex Fraser Bridge is eased off from the rush. East-west connector, still a little bit of volume for 91 just east of Knight Street up to about 7 Road. Massey Tunnel, they pull the counterflow. Busy for 99 southbound from Steveston. It's eased off from the Delta side from 17A. In Langley, still a crash on 56th Avenue. And it's blocked off in between 232nd and 240th, and traffic is brought to you by Jim Patterson and Hyundai Coquitlam. 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Now we go back to the Penfolds Roofing and Solar Weather Center. Here is meteorologist Carl Lamb.
16: There will be some more sunshine breaking through across Metro Vancouver today, so we'll call it a mix of sun and cloud for the afternoon. Temperature is getting up to 18 degrees, and then for tonight, just a few clouds around with a low of 9.
4: Right now, it's 17 degrees and sunny in Vancouver.
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11: A man arrested last week following a chaotic series of events in Vancouver's West End has now been charged.
1: 11:30's Dean Rex Seedley reports police still aren't sure what led up to the rampage.
3: Chad Valley was taken into custody Friday morning after a Jeep ripped up part of Nelson Park, careened down a footpath and onto a sidewalk. Signs and trees were damaged. A senior on a mobility scooter was hit and rushed soon after to the hospital. What was the motive behind it all? Drugs? Mental health? Constable Darren Wong says the investigation is far from over.
18: So we're still considering all of those things in terms of the reasons and motive for the suspect at this time, but we haven't reached anything definitively yet. All of that stuff will come into play when the court happens.
3: Wong says the senior remains in the hospital in serious condition, and two VPD officers who were hurt were released hours after the incident wrapped. The 34-year-old suspect has been charged with four counts of dangerous operation of a motor vehicle causing bodily harm. I'm Dean Rexeter.
11: Mounties are investigating after human remains were found along a creek bed near the Nicomackle River in Langley over the weekend. They initially received a call from a member of the public who believed they discovered the remains near 53A Avenue and 206 Street Sunday afternoon. Here is Constable Megan Martson with the Langley RCMP.
23: Given the elements to which the body was exposed to, making any immediate identification is difficult, but we will continue to work with the BC Coroner Service to identify and confirm the victim and how long the remains possibly have been in the area.
11: She says that there is nothing to prove any criminality at this time. Police tell us that they've been on scene in the area conducting additional searches of the river for any items that may be associated with the investigation.
1: A traffic note, a section of East Broadway in Vancouver that has been closed for months is about to reopen. Starting tomorrow morning, you'll be able to use the stretch between Maine and Quebec. It's been closed to allow for construction of the Broadway subway expansion. Crews will spend tomorrow and Thursday removing traffic control signage and barriers from the area, so do expect some delays.
11: 11:30 news time. It's now 6:35. We have 17 degrees, mainly sunny here in downtown Vancouver. The Prime Minister is coming to town. Mark Carney is expected to speak to members of the Greater Vancouver Board of Trade tomorrow morning. Now, Carney's going to focus on energy issues. It comes days after the federal government signed a memorandum of understanding with Alberta, which, if everything goes as they want, will lead to a pipeline to our coast. Premier David Eby and many Indigenous leaders are dead set against it.
1: StatsCan says higher gas prices, mainly driven by the war in Iran, pushed the annual rate of inflation to 2.8% in April. The BC Conservatives say there's something else in those inflation numbers that deserves attention. How BC's population has been falling for the last four quarters in a row. Jobs critic Gavin Dew says things need to change because people are getting frustrated.
2: They're tired of blame games. They're tired of what they've been getting from this government. That's showing in the polling. It's showing whenever you talk to small business people. This is a tired, tired government.
1: Dew also says business people are frustrated, as adding there's a large lack of confidence in the EB government right now. BC Hydro rolling out what it calls its biggest ever energy savings program. And for many British Columbians, it could mean lower monthly bills.
10: The province says the goal is simple: help people save money at a time when families are feeling the pressure of higher costs. How, you ask? Here's President and CEO of BC Hydro, Charlotte Mita.
5: For residential customers, that means new and expanded supports, including free thermostats for homes with electric baseboard heating, launching this fall. To enhance rewards, residential customers will also be able to earn up to $200 a year on top of bill savings.
10: Through the new PowerSmart 2.0 plan, officials say some households could cut as much as one-third of their annual BC

0: season, your Vancouver Canucks have fired head coach Adam Foote.
1: General manager Ryan Johnson underlining that because the organization is focused on a rebuild, they need a new voice behind the bench.
2: We're going to stick to the teaching, the everyday, the work habits, the 8 a.m.s, not the 7 p.m.s are more important. And when we can't lose sight of that, but when it's you got total commitment from everybody on board, good things start to happen.
1: With a league-worst 25-49-8 record, Sportsnet 650's Thomas Drantz not surprised by the move.
3: It just didn't work. I agree that Adam Foote was dealt a brutal hand, but in terms of selling hope to this fan base, that was going to be a non-starter with Foote behind the bench.
1: The next head coach will be the 23rd in franchise history. I'm Sandra Prusina.
4: And the Canadian Forces Snowbirds team is being grounded until the early 2030s when its aging planes, its aging planes are replaced. The Snowbirds were built in the mid-1960s and do much of their preseason training in Comox. Comox Mayor Nicole Minion says while it wasn't a total surprise, she calls their departure sad.
5: We've been really lucky. They've been coming here for 52 years every April and May. They come for 6 weeks and we have basically had the pleasure of being able to see three mini air shows a day for the past 52 years above our skies here in Comox. So they're a really big part of our community.
4: The federal government says the modern Siskin aircrafts will take over for the old Tudor jets. Still to come, the 1130 News Radio Border Report.
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9: Border crossings are not too bad right now, Maria. 10-minute wait from either side of Peace Arch. 10 minutes both ways for Pacific Highway. Same for the trucks that are crossing. 10 minutes at Aldergrove. 10 for Sumas. And you can find out border wait times anytime. Vancouver.citynews.ca/border.
4: Thanks so much, Ryan. Your traffic and weather is together next. It's 6:40.
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0: It's 6:41. Rogers Xfinity Internet traffic and weather together on the ones with Ryan Littemark.
9: Well, John, still a stalled RV on Highway 1 eastbound just before the Portman in the right through lane. So that's pretty busy, backing up past Burnett all the way from Gilardi. So if you're just coming up to that Gilardi area, wondering why it's so busy, well, that's what's going on. Any other details regarding this, let us know hands-free to *1130, because sometimes these big vehicles take a long time to clear. For those of you at the Ironworkers, it's eased off Lionsgate Bridge. Two lanes going north. The one lane south is still busy off of Marine Drive. Oak out of Vancouver, still backing up southbound from Park towards 70th. The Oak Street Bridge itself is great for 99 right down to the Massey Tunnel. They pulled the counter flow, I'd say, about 20 minutes ago. You're backing up 99 southbound from Steveston. East-West Connector is okay now. That's eased off to the Alex Fraser Bridge. And around the Queensboro, still busy there. Southbound coming off of Stewartson Way. Langley still has a crash on 56th Avenue, blocked off between 232nd and 240th. And the Burrard Street Bridge remains busy out of the downtown core in the West End.

0: as there is that construction at Burrard and First and Kitsilano. So that's what's causing the backup. Use the Granville Street Bridge instead. 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See what's going on with meteorologist Carl Lamb.
1: Tonight we're down to a low of 9 with a few clouds, and then for tomorrow it's a really nice looking day. Lots of sunshine, up to 20 degrees, and then down to 10 tomorrow night. Then for Thursday, more clouds than sun, highs between 19 to 23 degrees, and then down to 12 on Thursday night. Then Friday, back into the sunshine we go, highs are between 20 to 24.
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2: Thanks so much, Ryan. Coming up next in sports with Marcus Fitzgerald. Game 1 of the Western Conference Final kicks off tomorrow night between the Golden Knights and the Avalanche, and the Canadians get going on Thursday against the Hurricanes. It's 6:44.
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2: 17 degrees and sunny in Vancouver. Good evening, I'm Maria Vinca.
9: I'm John Ackerman. Here's what's happening right now.
2: A 34-year-old man has been charged with 4 counts of dangerous operation of a motor vehicle causing bodily harm after a violent car ramming incident in the West End last Friday.
9: Mounties in Langley calling in the coroner after human remains were discovered near the Nickel-Meckle River Sunday afternoon. Investigators still not sure how long the remains have been there.
2: And still ahead.
10: The federal government has agreed to permanently drop tax claims against President Trump.
2: 6:45, it's now time for sports from SportsCenter 50, the home of the Canucks. Here's Marcus Fitzgerald.
11: More movement today for the Vancouver Canucks. Adam Foote and his coaching staff out after one season. Ryan Johnson and the Twins continue to put their stamp on the team just a few days after they were officially brought in. The GM, RJ, met with the media a little earlier today to talk about a number of things, timeline for when they would like to have a new head coach, and of course the big candidate is Manny Malhotra, currently in the Valley with the Abbotsford Canucks, led that group to the Calder Cup championship a year ago. Johnson was asked if there are other teams who have reached out to the former Vancouver center.
12: I have not heard from a team at this point. Obviously where we are standing in our situation, I would certainly love the first conversation with him and intend to have that. But I've not heard from anybody, and obviously it still is early.
11: Hockey Night's Elliot Friedman pointed out on Sportsnet 650 today, Ryan Johnson and the Twins made this particular move quite fast. They could decide to move fast on Manny Malhotra. We will see what plays out in the coming days. As for the action on the ice, nothing tonight, but Game 1 of the Western Conference Final kicks off tomorrow from Denver. It'll be the Avalanche hosting the Vegas Golden Knights. The Montreal Canadiens, that quick turnaround, the emotional Game 7 win last night in Buffalo, will start the Eastern Conference Final Thursday against the Carolina Hurricanes in Raleigh. Sports at 15 and 45 past every hour, anytime. Sportsnet.ca.
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2: 11:30 news time at 6:48. Public health officials are reevaluating what risk the Ebola virus might pose during the upcoming FIFA World Cup. The federal government is advising Canadians not to travel to the province of Ituri in the eastern part of the Democratic Republic of Congo. That is where an outbreak was declared just days ago before cases of the rare strain of the virus were then reported in the North Kivu province as well as the neighboring country of Uganda. So far, 130 deaths have been reported and more than 500 suspected cases of the Bundibugyo virus, a species of Ebola that has no vaccines or treatment. Prime Minister Mark Carney seems unshaken by the abrupt decision by the U.S. to pause the Joint Defense Board and put its future under review.
16: I mean, it has a long heritage, but I wouldn't overplay the importance of this. We have many aspects of very close defense cooperation with the United States.
2: Carney says his government will continue ramping up defense spending. On Sunday, the U.S. Undersecretary of Defense Policy announced the board is being frozen and claimed Canada has failed to make credible progress on its defense commitments. And from lakefront cabins to getaway cottages, recreational properties are emerging among young Canadians looking to invest in real estate and build wealth. That is according to a new Léger survey conducted for RE/MAX Canada. It says nearly half of prospective buyers look at purchasing a recreational property as a strategic way to get into the expensive housing market. Now, the survey suggests the shift was most prominent among those aged 18 to 34, with over half planning to include such a purchase in their future. That's in comparison to 30% of those 35 and up. Now, RE/MAX says cottage prices have softened from their pandemic highs in popular markets, including in the BC interior. Coming up in just over a minute, your traffic and weather together on the ones, including the latest on that stall in Coquitlam. It's 6:50.
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2: 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Rogers Xfinity Internet Traffic Center. Checking out that stall in Coquitlam. Is it still there, Ryan?
0: Well, just received word like 30 seconds ago, Maria, that the stalled RV is now a thing of the past. So that's pretty good news for anybody who's heading eastbound to the Portman Bridge, like our friend Dean there, driving along management. If you're listening, Dean, it just cleared. But it is busy for eastbound number one, still from right around Brunette. For the Burnaby Lake stretch, no problems. Ironworkers is east off from either side. Lionsgate Bridge, two lanes northbound, you're fine through the causeway. And then the one lane southbound, still backing up off of Marine. Oak is not too bad now, just a little bit of volume coming down from Park, but it is starting to loosen up around 70th. And then for the Massey Tunnel, they pulled the counterflow. It's a little bit busy for 99 southbound from Steveston. Alex Fraser Bridge is now fine from the east-west connector. Still a crash in Langley on 56th Avenue, 238th Street. So 56th Avenue is partially blocked off still. Burrard Street Bridge is still really busy leaving downtown as there is that construction construction on the Kitsilano side around Broad and First. It's causing delays. I would use the Granville Street Bridge instead. 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Latest from meteorologist Carl Lamb.
1: For tonight, down to a low of 9 with partly cloudy conditions. For tomorrow, it's even sunnier. Temperatures up to 20 degrees, a really nice and comfortable day there as well. And then down to 10 on Wednesday night. For Thursday, it's pretty cloudy overall. Highs between 19 to 23 degrees. And then for Friday, back into the sun with highs between 20 to 24 degrees.
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2: Thanks so much, Ryan. Our top story for this hour. A 34-year-old man has now been charged with four counts of dangerous operation of a motor vehicle causing bodily harm after a violent car ramming incident in the West End last Friday. So we'll have those details and our other top stories coming up at 7. The U.S. government has agreed to permanently drop tax claims against Donald Trump.
20: It's part of a deal to resolve the president's $10 billion lawsuit against the IRS over a leak of his tax returns. A settlement document says the U.S. is forever barred and precluded from examining the president, his sons, and the Trump Organization's current tax issues. Another part of the settlement unveiled yesterday is the creation of a nearly $1.8 billion so-called anti-weaponization fund to compensate people who believe they were targeted for politically motivated prosecution. The administration is not ruling out letting people who acted violently during the Capitol riot apply for payouts. Sagar Meghani, Washington.
2: The United Arab Emirates says drones targeting a nuclear power plant came from Iran.
21: The UAE's defense ministry says drones that targeted the Barakah plant all came from Iraq, likely signaling that Iranian-backed Shiite militias launched the assault. Such militias have launched repeated drone attacks targeting Gulf Arab states after Israel and the U.S. began their war against Iran back on February 28. Militias in the past have provided Iran a means by which to deflect blame over such attacks. There were no reported injuries or radiological release at Barakah after the attack, which Emirati officials say hit a generator on the facility's perimeter. I'm Charles de Ledesma.
2: A farmer in Australia made quite the discovery. He found a live frog in a bag of lettuce.
22: Laura Jones says they were cooking a nice steak dinner over the weekend in Western Australia when it came to the salad.
23: All credit to our flatmates, say it's their lettuce, and they came home and he's just in the kitchen cooking up, and then he's like, bro, there's a frog in the lettuce.
22: There was a frog inside a sealed plastic bag bought at a supermarket. Billy Lapine is one of Jones's flatmates.
24: It was just chilling in the bag. I think he was having a hell of a time, really. But yeah, lucky the bag had a few holes in it and he had plenty of pastures to graze on. So yeah, no, he's enjoying it.
22: Supermarket chain Woolworths has apologized and is investigating with suppliers how the frog was not detected earlier. The frog was named Greg.
23: We got him out of the plastic and we set him free with his little snack of lettuce.
22: Greg was released into a nearby pond. I'm Ed Donahue.
2: Well, many people look at doing housework as an unwelcome chore. Experts say that there are mental health benefits to be found in doing manual chores. They say tasks including sweeping, mopping, and clearing away clutter can encourage mindfulness or allow the mind to wander. All of this happens while producing a concrete sense of achievement and accomplishing the basic tasks of daily life. Greenwich, Connecticut psychologist Holly Schiff says repetitive and physical tasks like cleaning can be regulating for the nervous system because they're predictable and structured with a clear sense of completion. 11:30 news time. It's now 6:56. We do have your business news all coming up next.
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2: Shares in Home Depot got very close to a two-year low today after the company reported earnings. Now, sales fell short in part because of a muted housing recovery in the U.S., and that's thanks to elevated interest rates and higher housing prices. The company, though, did maintain its full-year guidance. Shares in Home Depot today finished higher by about 1%. Wall Street finished lower after a mixed start to the week, so bond yields hit multi-year highs. On concerns, the market gains have gone too far, with war-fueled inflation risks still a factor. The Dow today down 322, the S&P down 49, the NASDAQ down 220. The U.S. president threatening to resume strikes on Iran in the coming days if there is no deal. Donald Trump says he recently called off an attack at the request of Persian Gulf states. On Bay Street, the TSX lower for a second day. It was down 92 points, 33,741. Gold futures today dropped by 1.5%. 4,489. Silver down by about 4% to $74. And then oil snapped a three-day winning streak. It was lower by 89 cents to $107.77 a barrel. The latest inflation reading in Canada for April came in at 2.8%. That was the hottest in 2 years, but believe it or not, it was still cooler than expected. Our loonie is still trading about a quarter of a cent below 73 cents U.S. At the Business Center, I'm Chris McCusker.
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6: 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Our top story is coming up in just a moment. For those of you who didn't catch John Ackerman reading his story, we'll give it to you again. An Australian farmer has found a live frog in a bag of lettuce. Laura Jones says one of her housemates in Western Australia state discovered the frog inside a sealed plastic bag she had bought from a supermarket. The farmer was preparing dinner for his three housemates at the time. Woolworths has apologized and is investigating with suppliers about how that frog wasn't found earlier. Incidentally, they've released the frog near the house, not before giving it the name of Greg. Great name for a frog. 11:30 News Time, 7 o'clock.
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6: Good evening. It's Tuesday, May 12th. I'm Jim Benny. Right now in Vancouver, what have we got? It's 17 degrees, partly sunny, and here's what's making news right now.
7: Charges have been laid in connection to that chaos in Vancouver's West End Friday morning. The suspect, no stranger to police.
6: Good news if you use East Broadway. The closure between Main and Quebec streets will be ending as of tomorrow.
9: Physicians across BC are asking the province to make improvements to reduce the administrative workload for family doctors.
6: And you could soon see a lot more large digital billboards in Vancouver as Vancouver Council has approved a change to a bylaw.
11: Plenty more from Canucks general manager Ryan Johnson today as the Canucks let go Adam Foote and the rest of the coaching staff. We'll get into that more in sports at 15.
2: Bay Street in the red to start the shortened trading week. Inflation comes in below expectations, while the Dow and the NASDAQ each saw triple-digit declines. Business at 26.
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0: I was still reflecting on that frog story. What would you do if you found a frog in lettuce?
6: I don't know. I wouldn't eat it.
0: I would have named him Kermit.
6: No.
0: In Coquitlam, some good news. They cleared up that stalled RV, Jim. Eastbound number one, people hopping around, probably happy about that. So it's
6: hopping. I get it.
0: Yeah. So it all cleared eastbound around the Portman Bridge, and you're fine for the Burnaby Leg stretch. Looking good for the Alex Fraser Bridge and the east-west connector, Massey Tunnel. They pulled the counterflow about 40 minutes ago. A little bit slow, 99 from Steveson. Delta lights are flashing red still. Nordell at 112th Street in Vancouver. They're still working in Kitsilano around Burrard at 1st Avenue. So some lane closures around there. And traffic is brought to you by Central City Fun Park, BC's largest indoor fun park. Bowling, laser tag, mini golf, roller skating, family go-karts, and a giant arcade. Central City Fun Park in Surrey. Now the forecast from the 1130 News Radio Weather Center. Tonight, mainly clear, a couple clouds, a low of 9. Tomorrow, mostly sunny and warmer, a high of 20, a low of 10. For Thursday, more clouds than sun, a high of 19. 23 is the inland high. Currently, it's mostly sunny and 17 degrees in Vancouver.
6: We're at the station with traffic and weather together every 10 minutes on the ones. 1130 News Time, 7:02. Our top story, charges have been approved after a violent car ramming in Vancouver's West End on Friday. 1130's Dean Rexedler reports the suspect has a long history of police interactions, not only in BC, but in Saskatchewan.
7: VPD Constable Darren Wong.
10: The suspect's name is Tad Belly. He's 34 years old.
7: He's been charged with four counts of dangerous operation of a motor vehicle causing bodily harm. Wong won't get into details, though, about what in the past has brought Bali into the sights of police before. Friday, the 34-year-old was arrested after reports of a Jeep being driven erratically near Comox and Broughton Streets. During the four-wheeled mayhem, a senior on a mobility scooter was hit, trees and signs damaged. The chaos only ended when the Jeep crashed into a VPD vehicle. The two police members were hurt but released from the hospital later that day. I'm Dean Rexiever.
6: Well, good news, if you use East Broadway in Vancouver and have been cursing the months-long closure between Maine and Quebec, it'll be open again tomorrow. Only one lane, and you should still expect some delays as crews remove traffic control signage and barriers from the region. That stretch of Broadway has been closed to allow for construction of the subway. Well, we now know what prompted a lengthy police presence near the Nickel-Mickle River in Langley over the past few days. Mounties confirmed they're investigating after human remains were found near 53A and 206th Street on Sunday afternoon. Constable Megan Marsden speaks for Langley RCMP. She says they were called up by someone who spotted the remains.
12: Over the past 2 days, the Langley RCMP have remained on scene alongside the E-Division Underwater Recovery Team, conducting additional searches of the river for any items that may be associated with the investigation. The park has since reopened to the public, and there is no risk to the community members at this time.
6: She says they have not been able to identify the person yet, given the elements the body was exposed to. The BC Coroner's Service has been notified. 1130 News Time, 7:04, 17 downtown. Mostly cloudy right now. What do we got for tomorrow? Well, sunny and 17, it looks like. We'll have a full update on our forecast coming up in just about 15 minutes. Prime Minister Mark Carney will be in Vancouver tomorrow morning. He's expected to address the Greater Vancouver Board of Trade. Carney's arrival comes days after the Fed signed a memo of understanding to work with Alberta to build a pipeline. Premier David Eby says he believes the threat of separation in Alberta is partly why the feds are treating the province differently than others. Eby is accusing Ottawa of rewarding what he calls bad behavior.
13: Bluntly, we cannot have bad behavior decide who gets engaged with by the federal government. We need to hold this country together. We need to fight for this country every single chance we get. We need to stand up for Canada, and we need to make sure we're supporting every province and territory with equal respect.
6: He says he'll relay his message to the Prime Minister when they meet tomorrow. Smith and Carney signed agreements last week on lower carbon emission pricing for Alberta and moved toward a new pipeline to the West Coast. You could soon see a lot more large digital billboards in Vancouver. Council has approved several tweaks to its bylaw. Ben Pollard is the city's chief strategy officer, says it doesn't necessarily mean the signs will start popping up alongside streets all over the place.
14: Council will be the one that will say what the level of advertising in the public realm is or is allowable. And so, we don't expect this to be a significant opening. We expect this to be a small number.
6: The city's chief transportation officer says staff will consider things like the size, location, and design of the digital billboard, as well as the hours it can be lit, and whether there are any traffic concerns, like how quickly the images will change. The union representing Vancouver's hospitality workers is taking the city to court over its decision to greenlight a floating hotel near Canada Place. Last month, city councillors pushed ahead the 250-room vessel, which would feature a restaurant, bar, and onboard spa. Unite Here Local 40, that is, claims critical information about the project was withheld. They say visual renderings of the vessel differed before and during the public hearing. The union is asking BC Supreme Court to scrap council's approval for denying the public a fair hearing process. More gray whale sightings in Vancouver have amplified calls for better boating safety. We hear from Jackie Hildering of the Marine Education and Research Society.
1: Shortly after, a VPD marine unit responding to a nearby emergency was seen driving past the same area, followed by a jet ski. Police say the vessel operator did not see the whale.
15: It's a good thing that there is this awakening. Because there's a gray whale right in Vancouver Harbor, with all the concerned citizens being front row witnesses to what's happening, what we're trying to do is to ensure that that counts for greater awareness.
1: Whale experts say it's unusual for gray whales to stop near the city for this long and that it could be a sign of malnourishment. Cecilia Hua, City News, Vancouver.
6: A human rights complaint has been settled after a father and daughter accused Canadian Tire in Coquitlam and a security company of racial profiling. Representatives for all the parties involved attended a washing ceremony in Vancouver as part of the settlement. Don Wilson calls it a beautiful way to end a long and drawn-out process.
16: I'm actually really happy that it's happening. I think it's amazing that Blackbird and Canadian Tire have agreed to this, and I wholeheartedly accept their apology.
6: The complaint dates back to 2020, when Wilson and her father were at a store. The store itself admits derogatory comments were made by a former employee of a security company employed there. Physicians from across the province are still spending too much time on administrative tasks rather than caring for patients, we're hearing.
9: The BC College of Family Physicians is calling for fixes to the current digital system and improved access to care in rural and remote communities. President of the group, Dr. Jennifer Lush, says last year the province listened to their request of ending sick notes.
17: And so I'd like to see us applying that same collaborative spirit towards reducing this digital administrative burden. Right now, 25 to 50% of a family physician's time is spent navigating these fragmented digital systems. And that's time that we should be spending with patients.
9: This comes as physicians from across the province are meeting with MLAs in Victoria as we mark BC Family Doctor Day. I'm Sydney Parker.
6: Coming up in 30 seconds, your 11:30 News Radio Ferry Report.
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6: 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How are the boats looking there, Ryan?
0: Oh, pretty good. And it's a nice night to sail there, Jim, with the sun shining. Tuas and Swartz Bay, the 7 o'clock just left. 8 o'clock is just over half full. 9 o'clock is around 3/4 full. 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Now, Horseshoe Bay, Departure Bay, 8:30 is right around 3/4 full. 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
6: Up update on the roads in a moment. We have traffic and weather together on the ones.
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6: It's 7-Eleven. And time once again for the 1130 Rogers Xfinity Internet Traffic Report. We have flashing lights, do we, Ryan?
0: Yeah, we just heard about that from those commercial break there. Delta lights are four-way flashing on Nordell Way at 112th Street, Jim. So Nordell, pretty slow. Eastbound from Brook and the other way delays from west to 116th. Alex Fraser Bridge nearby is not bad. It's eased off for 91 from the east-west connector. Moving steady for the Massey Tunnel. They pulled the counter flow, I'd say, 45 minutes ago. Queensboro, a little bit of a slowdown for southbound with that metal plate, the construction they've been doing. Highway 1 has eased off completely. There was that broken down RV that cleared about, I'd say, 20 minutes ago, and that whole backup is gone now for eastbound number 1 through Burnaby, Coquitlam, across the Portman, looking good in the valley. To and from the North Shore is steady for the iron workers. No issues around the Lionsgate Bridge. Two lanes going north, the one lane south. And good news for Vancouver, looking ahead tomorrow, East Broadway will be reopening between Maine and Quebec. It's been closed for months because of the subway work, but now it's opening ahead of schedule. So tomorrow morning, you'll be good to go through East Broadway. 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Learn more, jpsubarucoquitlam.com. And now the latest forecast from the 1130 News Radio Weather Center. Tonight, mainly clear, a few clouds, a low of 9. For tomorrow, mostly sunny and warmer, a high of 20. Thursday, sun and cloud, a high of 19 by the water, inland temperature of 23. Right now, it's mostly sunny and 17 degrees in Vancouver.
6: 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On April 2nd, 2026, 1130 News Radio aired a story about demonstrators in Metro Vancouver planning to protest a new Israeli law imposing death sentences on Palestinians convicted of killing Israeli citizens. Our story failed to make clear the law is not retroactive and only applies to Palestinians who have been convicted of murder, not to all Palestinians held in custody or otherwise detained by Israel. We apologize for the lack of clarity in our report. We've got sports coming up in just a moment. Marcus Fitzgerald's here. Of course, the big news out of the Canucks locker room today. There's one less body in there. We'll find out what happens next. 1130 News Time, 7:14.
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6: Hello there, I'm Jim Benny. Right now in Vancouver, it's 17 degrees, and here's what's making news right now. A man with a long history of dealing with police in two provinces has been charged after a violent car ramming in the West End on Friday. Police have confirmed human remains were found in Langley on Sunday afternoon. And after sports,
24: BC Hydro rolling out what it calls the biggest ever energy savings program. And for many British Columbians, it could mean lower monthly bills.
6: 1130 News Time, 7:15. Now from Sportsnet 650, home of the Stanley Cup playoffs, here's Marcus Fitzgerald.
25: More change for the Vancouver Canucks. This time we've learned it was behind the bench. Adam Foote and his coaching staff out after one season as Ryan Johnson and the Sedin Twins continue to put their stamp on the organization after officially accepting the job, just over a week ago. Johnson met the media a little earlier today, talked about a number of different things. Canucks have two picks in the first round, number 3 and number 24. Johnson on the discussion around the third overall pick, at least for right now on May the 19th.
30: That's where I think originally through the list is just targeting what they think that the best player available would be in that slot, and something we discuss and organizationally are their needs or areas of intriguement from a certain player type. Those are things we'll still be talking about as we head towards the end of June.
25: As always, we'll see what happens. As for the action on the ice, that continues tomorrow. Game one of the Western Conference Final. The Golden Knights will be in Denver to face the Avalanche. The Avalanche have been a machine. There's a little bit of concern, though, about the health on the back end for Colorado, and that includes Cale Makar, but the Avs are still favored in that matchup. Carolina and Montreal, game one is set for Thursday. It'll be a very tight turnaround for the Habs after a game seven overtime victory last night in Buffalo. In the bigs, the Blue Jays facing the Yankees in the Bronx. New York leads at 5-3. That's in the ninth inning of play. White Sox and the Mariners on the go now in the first inning of play. Sports at 15 and 45 past every hour, anytime. Sportsnet.ca.
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6: You're listening to 1130 News Radio. Hello there, I'm Jim Benny. BC restaurants are looking to streamline the way the provincial government handles liquor license regulations. This comes as Ontario is extending its alcohol serving hours until 4 a.m. over the course of the World Cup. Ian Tostenson with the BC Restaurant and Food Service Association says it's easier for different jurisdictions because their licenses don't differentiate between bars and restaurants.
10: We think that there is an opportunity to go to one license in British Columbia, make the paperwork a lot easier, take the pressure off the government from having to approve all these different pieces of applications.
6: Tostenson anticipates the month-long tournament will bring a lively atmosphere to BC bars, whose owners had to apply to the provincial government to extend hours. Aimed at lowering household energy costs, the province says hundreds of thousands of British Columbians will soon have access to a new BC Hydro savings program.
12: It's going to help people lower their bills. It's going to help the province get ahead.
24: That was Premier David Eby. He says through the new Power Smart 2.0 plan, eligible households will soon have access to free smart thermostats and yearly rewards for using less electricity. Here's President and CEO of BC Hydro, Charlotte Mitha.
13: And we're also making it easier to save with instant rebates on energy efficient projects across hundreds of retailers in D.C. And this fall, we will launch the app, as the minister said, and this will give customers a better understanding of their own energy usage.
24: BC Hydro has some of the lowest electricity rates in Canada, largely because most of BC's power comes from hydroelectric dams built decades ago. However, no doubt energy conservation will play a role in keeping rates affordable long-term as demand grows from EV use, home electrification, and population growth. I'm Reynaldo Suarez.
6: This year will be the final one for Snowbird Air Shows and their aging Tudor jets. The nine-jet aerobatic team will be mothballed until the early 2030s, while the team's signature jets are replaced. Comox Mayor Nicole Minion says the move is disappointing because the Snowbirds' preseason training happens in their town.
14: Summer is obviously a really busy tourism season on Vancouver Island, but we get that little boost in April and May. We see more people going through the Air Force Museum and more people kind of going to like the coffee shops near the beaches. It's hard to say exactly what the dollar value is, but people are definitely coming from across the island to watch the shows.
6: Some call it the end of an era. The Snowbirds have never flown anything but the Tudors since the nine-jet aerobatic team debuted in 1971. The newer Siskin II aircraft will replace the team's old jets, and the squadron will remain based in Moose Jaw. In 60 seconds, Ryan's here with traffic and weather together on the ones. 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
18: The Rogers Xfinity Internet Traffic Center. I'm Ryan Littlemark. In Delta, do watch out. Lights are flashing four ways on Nordell Way at 112th Street, so it is busy in all directions. Alex Fraser Bridge is eased off from the rush for 91. No problems with the Massey Tunnel. Looks good for traffic on Highway 1 through the valley, around the Portman. It's eased off Burnaby Lake Stretch as well. For the ironworkers, you're steady to and from the North Shore. Lionsgate Bridge, fine with two lanes north, one lane south. Burrard Bridge, though, it's a little bit slow coming out of Kitsilano southbound, as there is roadwork on Burrard between 1st and 4th Avenue, some lane closures there. And then Broadway is reopening tomorrow morning, which is good news. It's been closed off for months because of subway construction, so Broadway will be reopening between Maine and Quebec around 5 a.m. And traffic is brought to you by Shannon Oaks. 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Now the latest forecast from the 1130 News Radio Weather Center. For tonight, mainly clear, a few clouds, a low of 9. For tomorrow, mostly sunny and warmer, a high of 20. Thursday, clouds and sunshine, a high of 19 by the water, inland high of 23. Friday, more sunshine, a high of 20, inland high of 24. And Saturday, partly sunny, a high of 19 by the water, inland temperature of 25. Right now, it's mostly sunny and 17 degrees in Vancouver. 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
6: This is 1130 News Radio. Hello, I'm Jim Benny. The Federal Health Agency is assessing the importation risk of Ebola as Canada gets set to host the World Cup. Ottawa is advising Canadians not to travel to a province in the Democratic Republic of Congo hit by a rare type of Ebola that has no cure. So far, 130 deaths have been reported, along with 500 suspected cases. The Public Health Agency of Canada says it's conducting a rapid assessment of the overall risk to Canadians, given the World Health Organization's declaration of the outbreak as a public health emergency of international concern. A growing number of younger Canadians are choosing cottages and vacation homes as an alternative path toward property ownership and long-term wealth. A new Léger survey conducted for REMAX Canada suggests over half of 18 to 34-year-olds plan on purchasing a cottage to get into the expensive housing market. That's compared to 30% for those over 35. This is mainly due to the rising costs in urban markets. There's a new Jeffrey Epstein-related investigation.
19: Police in the UK are investigating two allegations of decades-old child sex abuse linked to Jeffrey Epstein. The allegations are from documents released by the Justice Department in the U.S. investigating Epstein. No arrests have been made in the U.K. One dates back to the mid-90s to 2000. The other is from the mid-80s. The Epstein scandal has rocked the royal family and British politics because of his links to Peter Mandelson, the U.K.'s former ambassador to Washington, and to the former Prince Andrew. King Charles stripped his younger brother of his royal titles in an effort to insulate the royal family from possible new revelations about his friendship with Epstein. I'm Ed Donahue.
6: Donald Trump is showing off his White House ballroom construction site, even as lawmakers in the states complain about the price tag.
26: There will never be anything like this, Bill.
27: Amid the sounds of heavy machinery, the president brought reporters to a platform overlooking what used to be the East Wing, which has been torn down for the ballroom. He highlighted its security aspects.
26: Not only is it drone-proof, if a drone hits it, it bounces off. It won't have any impact.
27: The ballroom itself costs $400 million, which the president says won't cost taxpayers anything. He and donors will cover it.
2: This is a gift to the United States of America.
27: But the administration is asking Congress for $1 billion for security additions to the White House campus, including the ballroom. Several Republicans are against that in an election year. Sagar Meghani, Washington.
6: Prime Minister Mark Carney seems unshaken by an abrupt decision by the U.S. to pause a joint defense board and put its future under review.
4: Enormous investments that we're making in NORAD, over $40 billion that we're making in NORAD. One of the first announcements I made as Prime Minister was over $6.5 billion in what's called over-the-horizon radar in Nunavut.
6: The U.S. Undersecretary of Defense Policy recently announced that Canada failed to make credible progress on its defense commitments. Chris McCusker is here at Business in a Moment on 1130 News Radio.
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25: Back-to-back losses now on Bay Street with the TSX down 92 points after the long weekend, 33,741. That was even with shares in Constellation Software moving higher on Bay Street today by 4.5%, riding a tailwind maybe from last week's earnings report. Gold futures today down 1.5% to 4,489. And then oil snapped a three-day winning streak. It was down 89 cents to 107.77 a barrel. The latest inflation reading came in below expectations at 2.8% for April. May, though, could be problematic. Taylor Schleich is rate strategist at the National Bank of Canada.
28: So we already have a sense of what to expect in May, even if we don't have the data yet. And again, it's probably going to be a couple of ticks higher from here. So maybe, you know, we get to the 3.1% that had been expected for the April data, but in May.
25: On Wall Street, the Dow down 322 points, the S&P lower by 49, the NASDAQ down 220. It was the biggest loser today, down 0.8%. Shares in Warby Parker dropped by about 11%. That company unveiled its first intelligent eyewear frame, but as one analyst put it, there wasn't much clarity. And then shares in Apple today, higher by 0.2%. The new hardware boss is shaking up oversight of product design in order to speed up work on future devices. 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
0: Hello there, and thank you for joining us. It's Tuesday, May 19th, and I'm David Natalini. In Vancouver, it's mostly cloudy at the moment, sitting at 16 degrees. And here's what's making news right now.
1: A motive for the mayhem in Vancouver's West End remains a mystery days later, but the suspect has now been charged.
0: West Vancouver commuters have something to look forward to. A major road is set to reopen after shutting down for the new SkyTrain project. Premier David Eby shared his concerns today about a recent agreement between Ottawa and Alberta ahead of a key meeting tomorrow.
3: Family doctors from across the province are calling on the legislature to make changes to help strengthen primary care.
7: More movement for the Vancouver Canucks, this time on the bench. Adam Foote and his staff is out. We'll get into that and more in sports at 45.
8: Dow drops by more than 300 points. The NASDAQ down by more than 200. It was a losing day on Bay and a cooler than expected inflation reading. Business at 56.
0: But first, it's 7:31. And now over to the Rogers Xfinity Internet Traffic Center. We say good evening to Ryan Littlemark.
18: Oh, hello, David. In Richmond, there's a mattress on the road, Highway 99 southbound between Blundell and Steveston in the right lane. So do watch out. You don't want to strike that. Delta lights are still four-way flashing on Nordell Way at 112th Street, causing slowdowns for traffic both directions, actually. Alex Fraser Bridge is eased off. Looks good now for the Oak Arthur Lang and 9th Street Bridge. For those of you at the Burrard Bridge, that's eased off. There's still that construction around Burrard and First Ave in Kitsilano, so causing some slowdowns both ways. Lionsgate Bridge, they've been moving that middle lane back and forth. There's some delays through the causeway around Lost Lagoon and up towards Marine on the North Shore side. Upper Levels Highway, that's fine. Heading down the cut and towards the Ironworkers, and things are looking good now for the Cassiar and towards the Portman Bridge. And traffic is brought to you by Jim Pattison Hyundai Surrey. Lease the 2026 Tucson SUV, $99 weekly. Learn more at jphundaisurrey.com or visit them in the North Surrey Auto Mall. Now the latest forecast from the 1130 News Radio Weather Center. For tonight, mainly cloudy and well, clear with a few clouds, a low of 9. Tomorrow, sunny and warmer, a high of 20. Thursday, more clouds than sun, a high of 19. Inland temperature of 23. Right now, it's mostly sunny and 16 degrees in Vancouver.
0: Thank you very much, Ryan. 1130 News time is 7:32, and now on to your top stories. A man has been charged following that vehicle ramming incident in Vancouver's West End last Friday. Our Dean Rick Seidler says the 34-year-old suspect remains in custody.
1: Chad Valley faces four counts of dangerous operation of a motor vehicle causing bodily harm. He was arrested shortly after the chaos ended near Comox and Broughton Streets. The Jeep involved had gone onto the grounds of Nelson Park, on the footpath, the sidewalks. Constable Darren Wong with the VPD says a senior on a mobility scooter was hit and two police officers hurt when the Jeep slammed into their cruiser, ending the wild series of events.
9: Especially for the recruit officer, I mean, first, it was his second day on the job and he was involved in this incident, so that's pretty scary stuff. So both the recruit officer and his field trainer, who were rushed to the hospital on the day of, they were released that same day.
1: Wong says a motive for the incident is still unclear. I'm Dean Rex Seidler.
0: You'll finally be able to use East Broadway in Vancouver between Main Street and Quebec beginning tomorrow. After being closed for months to allow for subway construction, that stretch is set to reopen. Expect delays because only one lane of traffic will be open in each direction, and crews will be around removing traffic control signage and barriers from the area. Langley police now confirm human remains were found near the Nicomeckel River over the long weekend. There was a large police presence near 53A Avenue and 206th Street on Sunday afternoon. Officers say they were called by someone who noticed the remains. Constable Megan Marston speaks for local RCMP.
10: Currently, there's nothing to prove that there's any criminality. If we do determine that, IHIT will be engaged. Should any evidence emerge confirming criminality, the matter will be then reassessed.
0: She says it's unclear how long the body's been there, and they're not able to identify the person at this time, given the state of the body. Days after agreeing to a memorandum of understanding to work with Alberta to build a pipeline, Prime Minister Mark Carney will be in Vancouver tomorrow morning. He'll be speaking at a gathering of the Greater Vancouver Board of Trade. And while some of those in attendance may be in favor of the pipeline, others may give Carney a bit of a rough ride. Premier David Eby is not pleased with Ottawa's move to support Alberta amid their push to separate from the rest of the country. Eby told a news conference today he believes this is partially why the federal government is engaging differently with Alberta. He says the Prime Minister needs to answer why he agreed to a carbon price deal with Alberta.
2: We are doing this work. We need to do it together. And we need to have at least as much enthusiasm from the federal government for BC projects as they've shown for Alberta projects.
0: Ottawa also agreed to push forward a pipeline to the West Coast. Now, this comes a day before Eby is set to meet with Carney to discuss the agreement and present his own projects in need of federal support.
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0: Vancouver City Council has given the green light to more digital billboards. A few councillors had some concerns about the impact on drivers and the number of signs that might go up, but Paul Storer, the city's chief transportation officer, told them that staff will make sure any new billboards won't create problems.
4: What we are looking to use is the TAC guidelines that look at digital billboards near the roadway and look at things like spacing, transition time between messages, illumination, and conflict with things like traffic signals.
0: He says no digital billboards will go up without city's approval, without the council's approval. There's a renewed push to scrap a 250-room floating hotel in Vancouver's Cole Harbour. Unite Here Local 40 is taking legal action against the city for approving the project, claiming critical information was withheld. They say the hearing process was procedurally flawed because key visual renderings of the vessel were different before and during an April public hearing. The project faced extensive pushback, with some residents claiming it would wall off views from the waterfront. The case has been filed against the City of Vancouver and Vancouver Harbour Flight Center, which put forward the proposal on behalf of the Sunborn Group. Marine advocates are emphasizing the need for boaters in waters off of the city to take responsibility. We've spoken with Jackie Hillering with the Marine Education and Research Society, which is concerned about whale sightings and a collision with a whale off Stanley Park.
6: Whale experts say it's unusual for gray whales to stop near the city for this long and that it could be a sign of malnourishment.
12: The leading hypothesis is that they're not getting enough food in the Arctic. Still

0: Hearing from House Leader Andrew Scheer and MP Taco Van Popta.
1: Conservative officials revealing plans to introduce a motion in Ottawa that would require federal lawyers to argue in favor of stronger property rights protections.
2: The Conservative Party believes that the Liberals made a massive mistake when they ordered their government lawyers not to defend private property rights in this case.
1: Private property rights has been the center of political debate recently after a landmark decision by the BC Supreme Court that says the Cowichan Tribes has Aboriginal title for roughly 1,800 acres of land in Richmond.
3: And she said, well, Aboriginal title and PC Umpqua title can coexist on the same piece of land, and we're saying that that is impossible.
1: Joe Sadowski, City News, Richmond.
0: And on April 2nd, 2026, 1130 News Radio aired a story about demonstrators in Metro Vancouver planning to protest a new Israeli law imposing death sentences on Palestinians convicted of killing Israeli citizens. Our story failed to make clear the law is not retroactive and only applies to Palestinians who've been convicted of murder, not to all Palestinians held in custody or otherwise detained by Israel. We apologize for the lack of clarity in our report. Still to come, the 1130 News Radio Border Report. It's 7:39.
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0: 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I'll be back in 60 seconds for your traffic and weather. 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
0: 7:41, and now back over to the traffic center. Here's Ryan Littemark.
8: Well, there's this pesky mattress on the road in Richmond, David, 99 southbound between Blundell and Steveston, and it's in the right lane. So I don't want anybody to strike that. So please watch out. And if there's crew people listening, yeah, that's what's going on. There's this mattress in the way on the freeway going south towards the tunnel. Northbound 99, you're fine from 17A. Alex Fraser Bridge, in great shape from the east-west connector. No issues for the Queensboro. There is that southbound metal plate in the bridge causing some delays off of Stewartson. Portman Bridge is great. Same for Highway 1 through the Burnaby Lake stretch. Ironworkers is free-flowing. Lionsgate, well, they keep moving that middle lane back and forth. It is busy. Georgia towards the Stanley Park Causeway. Lights are still flashing four ways on Nordell Way to 112th Street. And do watch out for the west side of Vancouver and Kitsilano. There's that construction on Burrard between West 1st and 4th Avenue. So lane closures there. And traffic is brought to you by Jim Pattison Lexus North Shore. 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Now we get the forecast from the 1130 News Radio Weather Center. Tonight, mainly clear, a couple clouds, low of 9. Tomorrow, sunny and warmer, a high of 20. Thursday, clouds and sunshine, a high of 19 by the water. Temperature inland is 23. Friday, more sun, a high of

0: 20, inland high of 24. 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
1: Thank you very much, Ryan. Well, physicians from across the province took to the legislature today, calling for solutions to strengthen primary care.
2: BC College of Family Physicians says there needs to be more focus on fixing the digital referral system. Dr. Jennifer Lush is the president of the group.
3: I believe the statistic is about 67% of family physicians report that they have had to reduce their clinical hours in order to manage all the digital administrative tasks. So when two-thirds of a profession are saying this is limiting our ability to care for patients, it's something that needs attention.
2: She stresses the importance of physicians, saying supporting family doctors leads to improved access and better health outcomes. The BCCFP is also calling on the province to expand rural training and mentorship to improve access to care in remote communities. I'm Sydney Parker.
1: Up next, your top stories and a check of sports.
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1: Hello there, my name is David Natalini, and here's what's making news right now. A 34-year-old man is facing charges after a car plowed through Vancouver's West End and into a VPD cruiser. A stretch of East Broadway is reopening months after shutting down due to the Broadway SkyTrain project. And after sports,
10: a new BC Hydro program will essentially reward customers who use less electricity. The province says this comes as demand continues to grow from population growth, EV use, and home electrification.
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11: More change for the Vancouver Canucks. They'll once again be looking for a new head coach. Adam Foote and his staff out after one season. Already banging the drum for Matty Malhotra, at least in the city anyway. Malhotra led the Abbotsford Canucks to a Calder Cup championship a year ago. Ryan Johnson, the new GM, on the potential of Malhotra as a coach and what he knows so far.
12: Well, I've said this, is that he showed the type of coach and person he is, not by winning a championship. It was navigating what he did last season with all the injuries, and we just never had a full team on the ice. But to see that when you can rely on the foundation of the consistent environment and the coaching through the worst of times and really continue to propel players forward, even though the wins and losses aren't there, it tells you a lot about him. And that's what I said, not just Manny, but that entire staff showed that they're champions based off of not the year before, of what they did last year and what people around them took out of a pretty tough season.
11: As for the action on the ice, the Avalanche and Golden Knights will kick off game one of the Western Conference Final on Wednesday. As always, it's a game you'll be able to see on Sportsnet. Real quick, in the bigs, the Blue Jays met the Yankees in the Bronx. They fell short 5-4. Mariners lead the White Sox 1-0 in the third. Sports at 15 and 45 past every hour, anytime. Sportsnet.ca.
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1: You're listening to 1130 News Radio. I'm David Natalini. While Canada's world-famous snowbirds aerial team is being grounded well into the next decade due to aging equipment, the team has trained in Comox every April and May for the past 52 years. Comox Mayor Nicole Minions says their absence will be a big blow to the community and young aviation enthusiasts.
18: You know, be looking at going to the museum or potentially going to other communities' air shows just in the next couple years. But I think they really do, you know, inspire people to go into the Air Force, having our Air Force base right here. And so, yeah, it'll be sad to not see them for the next couple of years.
1: She notes many people visit Comox just to see the nine jet team every year. The Snowbirds Tudor jets were built in the mid-1960s and will be replaced with newer aircraft. Hundreds of thousands of British Columbians will soon have access to a new BC Hydro savings program aimed at lowering your household energy costs.
10: BC Hydro says customers will be able to earn up to $200 annually through a new program that essentially rewards you for using less electricity. Here's President and CEO of BC Hydro, Charlotte Mitha.
19: Across British Columbia, our customers are looking for practical ways to manage rising costs. And that's why we're launching PowerSmart 2.0, the largest conservation in BC Hydro's history. This plan is all about supporting our customers, making it easier to use less energy, lower bills, and feel more in control without complexity.
10: She says low-income households could also receive as much as $325 per year alongside additional bill savings. The province says the program is expected to save enough electricity to power 220 homes by 2030, while also creating jobs and reducing the need for costly new energy infrastructure. I'm Reynaldo Suarez.
1: And Prime Minister Mark Carney appeared to downplay a U.S. decision to pause a bilateral defense board. He told a news conference in Quebec that the longstanding Permanent Joint Board on Defense has a long heritage, before saying he wouldn't overplay the significance of the U.S. move. The U.S. Undersecretary of Defense Policy announced yesterday that the board is being frozen, while claiming Canada has failed to make credible progress on its defense commitments. Now, this comes after Ottawa and NATO announced this spring that Canada has met its alliance defense spending target of 2% of GDP for the first time over the past year. Coming up next, we're going to be taking a look at your traffic and weather forecast. 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
0: 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I'm Ryan Littlemark in Richmond. Watch out for a mattress on the road. Highway 99 southbound between Blundell and Steveston in the right lane. Delta lights are still four-way flashing on Nordell Way to 112th Street. It's east off completely for Highway 1 from Vancouver heading eastbound out towards the Portman Bridge. Looks good in the valley. Tune from the North Shore, steady for the Ironworkers and same for the Lionsgate from Stanley Park. There is roadwork on Burrard between West 1st and West 4th Avenue, so watch out for lane closures. And good news looking ahead. Tomorrow morning, East Broadway will be reopening between Maine and Quebec. That's been closed off for many months due to the construction of the subway. 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Now the five-day forecast from the 1130 News Radio Weather Center. For tonight, mainly clear, a couple clouds, low of 9. Tomorrow, mostly sunny and warmer, a high of 20. Thursday, more clouds and sun, a high of 19, inland high of 23. Friday, more sun, a high of 20, inland high of 24. Saturday, partly sunny, high of 19, inland high of 25. Currently, it is mostly sunny and 16 degrees in Vancouver, and weather is brought to you by Cooperators. 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
1: Welcome back. I'm David Natalini. The union representing Canada Border Services Agency workers is upset with the government's decision to provide funding for the agency to hire private sector guards for immigration holding centers. Lisa Laporte reports the agency is arguing the work should instead be done by federal staff.
2: The government's spring economic update listed $238 million in funding for the CBSA to bring in guards with higher security training at the centers, with $153 million of that to come from existing departmental resources. CBSA spokesperson Luke Reimer says the funding isn't for additional guard resources, but to maintain uninterrupted service as guards' contracts expire.
1: The national president of the Customs and Immigration Union says it's disappointing to see the government continue to rely on the private sector instead of using federal public service law enforcement personnel. U.S. President Donald Trump is once again mentioning the possibility of a strike against Iran.
3: The president says he held off a strike because of negotiations to end the war.
6: They're begging to make a deal. I hope we don't have to do the war, but we may have to give them another big hit. I'm not sure yet. You'll know very soon.
3: Senate Minority Leader Chuck Schumer says the president threatens to blow Iran into oblivion and then says a peace deal is imminent.
23: This he does within 6 hours of one another. Can anyone believe this guy? Whether you're a world leader, an American citizen, or anything in between, can you believe him? Keeps making it up.
3: Vice President J.D. Vance says this is not a forever war.
24: We're going to take care of business and come home.
3: Iran still has a chokehold on the vital Strait of Hormuz. Ed Donahue, Washington.
1: 19 people have been killed by Israeli airstrikes on Lebanon. 10 people in one southern town, including a deputy military commander.
25: In Lebanon, this is a ceasefire in name only. Israeli airstrikes continue day and night, especially in the south of the country. Israel says it is targeting the armed group Hezbollah, but often it is civilians who are being killed. Hezbollah has been attacking too. It has fired rockets and drones into communities in northern Israel and against Israeli troops occupying parts of southern Lebanon.
1: That was Hugo Bachega reporting from Beirut. And a 56-year-old grandmother fell to her death through an uncovered manhole in New York City today. Witnesses like this man say the woman parked her SUV on the street, stepped out, and dropped about 3 meters.
26: Online today, I just saw a bunch of stuff with people saying, oh, I bet she was on her phone. She must have been on her phone. And she wasn't. You know, she wasn't distracted. She didn't walk onto a construction site. I mean, she parked her car, stepped out of her car, and dropped right into the manhole.
1: The coroner is still investigating, but police say when she fell through the hole, she went into cardiac arrest from the intense heat. The NYPD says it looks like the manhole was dislodged by a large truck that drove over it. Coming up next, we're going to be taking a look at your business report. 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
7: Shares in Home Depot got very close to a two-year low today after the company reported earnings. Now, sales fell short in part because of a muted housing recovery in the U.S., and that's thanks to elevated interest rates and higher housing prices. The company, though, did maintain its full-year guidance. Shares in Home Depot today finished higher by about 1%. Wall Street finished lower after a mixed start to the week, so bond yields hit multi-year highs. On concerns, the market gains have gone too far, with war-fueled inflation risks still a factor. The Dow today down 322, the S&P down 49, the NASDAQ down 220. The U.S. president threatening to resume strikes on Iran in the coming days if there is no deal. Donald Trump says he recently called off an attack at the request of Persian Gulf states. On Bay Street, the TSX lower for a second day. It was down 92 points, 33,741. Gold futures today dropped by 1.5%. 4,489. Silver down by about 4% to $74. And then oil snapped a three-day winning streak. It was lower by 89 cents to $107.77 a barrel. The latest inflation reading in Canada for April came in at 2.8%. That was the hottest in 2 years, but believe it or not, it was still cooler than expected. Our loonie is still trading about a quarter of a cent below 73 cents U.S. At the Business Center, I'm Chris McCusker.
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13: Good evening. It's Tuesday, May 19th. I'm Jim Benny. Right now downtown, it's 17 degrees. Here's what's making news right now.
15: A man arrested after a wild series of events in Vancouver's West End last week has been charged. Police still don't have a motive.
13: Prime Minister is in town tomorrow, and Premier David Eby will meet with him after accusing Ottawa of rewarding what he calls bad behavior when it comes to Alberta. Councillors have been assured there won't be a negative effect, so they revised a bylaw in Vancouver that would see more large digital signs in the city. And the proposed floating hotel off Canada Place is now the subject of a lawsuit.
16: The Sedin twins and Ryan Johnson continue to make the winds of change blow in Vancouver, and more specifically at Rogers Arena. As Adam Foote is out, we'll get into that more in sports at 15.
7: The latest inflation reading was cooler than expected. Back-to-back losses on Bay Street and triple-digit declines on the Dow and the NASDAQ. Business at 26.
13: Now to the 1130 Rogers Xfinity Internet Traffic Center. So we still have that mattress out there?
0: Yeah, someone's bed is on the road there, Jim. So, you know, I actually had this happen to me one time on the East-West Connector. So It happens.
13: I've heard of this like three or four times. We've had it on the air. Anyway, you better explain where this is.
0: Blew off the back of a truck. But this one, who knows where it came from? But this lady called up and said, yeah, mattress on the road still. 99 southbound between Blundell Road and Steveston Highway in the right lane. So do watch out. You don't want to strike that. Lights are still four-way flashing in Delta. Nordell Way at 112th Street. There's road work in Vancouver still in Kitsilano at Burrard between West 1st and West 4th Avenue. So down to one lane each way for Burrard. Moving well right now for the Portman Bridge, and same for Highway 1 up to the Ironworkers. Lions Gate, they keep moving that middle lane back and forth. So a little bit of volume through the Stanley Park Causeway. And traffic is brought to you by Central City Fun Park, BC's largest indoor fun park. Bowling, laser tag, mini golf, roller skating, family go-karts, and a giant arcade. Central City Fun Park in Surrey. Now the forecast from the 1130 News Radio Weather Center. Tonight, mainly clear. A few clouds, a low of 9. Tomorrow, sunny, high of 20. And Thursday, more sunshine, a high of 19. Right now, it's sunny and 16 degrees in Vancouver.
13: 11:30 news time, 8:03. A man arrested last week following a chaotic series of events in the West End has been charged. 11:30's Dean Rex Heedler says police still aren't sure what led up to this.
15: Chad Valley was taken into custody Friday morning after a Jeep ripped up part of Nelson Park, careened down a footpath and onto a sidewalk. Signs and trees were damaged. A senior on a mobility scooter was hit and rushed soon after to the hospital. What was the motive behind it all? Drugs? Mental health? Constable Darren Wong says the investigation is far from over.
4: So we're still considering all of those things in terms of the reasons and motive for the suspect at this time, but we haven't reached anything definitively yet. All of that stuff will come into play when the court happens.
15: Wong says the senior remains in the hospital in serious condition, and two VPD officers who were hurt were released hours after the incident wrapped. The 34-year-old suspect has been charged with four counts of dangerous operation of a motor vehicle causing bodily harm. I'm Dean Rexy.
13: The Prime Minister is coming to town. Mark Carney is expected to speak to members of the Greater Vancouver Board of Trade tomorrow morning. He'll focus on energy issues. It comes days after the Fed signed a memo of understanding with Alberta, which, if everything goes the way they want, will lead to a pipeline to the BC coast. Well, Premier David Eby believes the threat of separation in Alberta is partly why the feds are treating the province differently than the other ones. Eby is accusing Ottawa of rewarding what he calls bad behavior.
9: Bluntly, we cannot have bad behavior decide who gets engaged with by the federal government. We need to hold this country together. We need to fight for this country every single chance we get. We need to stand up for Canada, and we need to make sure we're supporting every province and territory with equal respect.
13: Eby says he'll relay his message to the PM when they meet tomorrow. Smith and Carney signed agreements last week on lower carbon emission pricing for Alberta and moved toward a new pipeline to the West Coast. 11:30 news time, 8:05. Right now downtown, it's 15 degrees, mostly cloudy. Get ready to see more digital billboards in Vancouver. City Council's agreed to some tweaks to the current bylaw. Before voting yes, Councillor Sarah Kirby-Young wanted to make sure the changes wouldn't have a negative impact.
10: This modernizes or updates the bylaw to allow electronic static images, my understanding, but each individual application is considered by staff. A determination is made with respects to safety parameters, et cetera, and then each one, and if there are sufficient public benefits, and then it is brought forward to council, and council makes the ultimate determination.
17: That is correct. Right?
13: Another councillor asked why the transparency in the process was taking place and also told council and was also told council has the final say. A floating hotel in Vancouver is facing another roadblock this week. Unite Here Local 40, which represents the city's hospitality workers, is now taking legal action against the city. They claim critical information was withheld from the public, and visual renderings before an upcoming hearing minimize the project's visual impacts. A lack of view is a key concern for residents when the hotel was presented at City Hall. The union is asking BC Supreme Court to reverse council's decision. Ottawa wants to restrict the speeds of vessels off Vancouver waters and order boaters to stay 1,000 meters from the endangered southern resident killer whales. But Jackie Hildering of the Marine Education and Research Society has told us people on the water have to take responsibility.
18: The federal government announced it's investing more than $258 million to protect our whales.
19: Of course, you know, there's always the potential for accidents or people to break the law. We can't always account for that. But what we can do is make sure that whales are better protected.
18: But conservationists say without more stringent enforcement, it's up to water users to educate themselves with a free whale safety boating course or a whale tracking app.
2: And that argument, like, how are we supposed to know the whale is there? That is exactly the reason that you should be going slower.
18: Cecilia Hua, City News, Vancouver.
13: Conservatives want federal lawyers to be required to argue in favor of stronger property right protections. This is as the Cowichan land ruling remains a concern for local property owners. Our Joe Sadowski is speaking, or is hearing from, House Leader Andrew Scheer and Tom Isaac, an Aboriginal lawyer.
3: Conservative officials say the court decision is already affecting the local economy, with some property owners facing challenges renewing mortgages and business owners raising concerns about financial uncertainty.
6: As homeowners are approaching the renewal dates, there's just a tremendous amount of anxiety. They can't get clear answers because this case is lingering out there.
3: Indigenous leaders in the province have repeatedly said they're not interested in private property, nor are they seeking to invalidate any privately held titles. But one Aboriginal law expert says otherwise.
17: If you make a claim for Aboriginal title, you're making a claim for the land. So when I hear this business of people not interested in people's land, then don't make a claim for Aboriginal title.
3: Joe Sadowski, City News, Richmond.
13: Counties are investigating after human remains were found along a creek bed near the Nickel-Meckel River in Langley over the weekend. They initially got a call from a member of the public who believed they discovered the remains near 53A and 206 Sunday afternoon.
20: Given the elements to which the body was exposed to, making any immediate identification is difficult, but we will continue to work with the BC Coroner Service to identify and confirm the victim and how long the remains possibly have been in the area.
13: Constable Megan Marsden with Langley RCMP says there's nothing to prove any criminality. Coming up in just a moment, the 11:30 News Radio Ferry Report. It's 8:09. On April 2nd, 2026, 11:30 News Radio aired a story about demonstrators in Metro Vancouver planning to protest a new Israeli law imposing death sentences on Palestinians convicted of killing Israeli citizens. Our story failed to make clear the law is not retroactive and only applies to Palestinians who have been convicted of murder, not to all Palestinians held in custody or otherwise detained by Israel. We apologize for the lack of clarity in our report.
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13: 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And what's going on, Ryan?
0: Well, the boats are behaving themselves there, Jim. And that's always good. Twas and Swords Bay, the 8 o'clock just left. No problems. 9 o'clock, it is around 3/4 full. That's the last one for this evening. Twas and Duke Point, 8:15 is just over half full, about to leave. 10:45 is over half full. Horseshoe Bay, Departure Bay, 8:30 is almost sold out. To 10:40, right around 3/4 full. You can find the latest ferry updates anytime. 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
13: Ryan changes capes in a moment because it's a bird, it's a plane. No, it's Mattress Man. We'll have that with traffic and weather together on the ones.
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0: Maybe I'll go fly out there and get this mattress off the road, Jim. Could be something.
1: Yeah, why not?
0: 99 southbound. Well, we had a plane before. We used to. 99 southbound between Blundell Road and Steveson Highway in the right lane, so watch out for that. Delta lights are four-way flashing on Nordell Way at 112th Street. There's roadwork still in Vancouver. Burrard between West 1st and West 4th Avenue, so down to one lane each direction. There's also good news regarding Broadway. So East Broadway tomorrow will reopen between Maine and Quebec, opening ahead of schedule. It's been closed off for a long time for construction of the subway, so that'll be great news for people tomorrow morning. For the Portman Bridge, looking excellent for right now. Same for traffic in the Valley on Highway 1. No issues for the ironworkers of the Lionsgate Bridge. 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Discover the perfect blend of luxury and home today with Shannon Oaks Vancouver, where grace meets comfort. For more information, head to shannonoaks.com. Now the forecast from the 1130 News Radio Weather Center for tonight. A couple clouds, low of 9. Tomorrow, mostly sunny and warmer, a high of 20. Thursday, more clouds than sun, a high of 19 by the water, inland high of 23. Friday, more sun, a high of 20, inland temperature of 24. Saturday, partly to mostly sunny and a high of 19. Right now, it's mostly sunny and 16 degrees in Vancouver.
1: Medical advisory for you. The lack of OBGYNs will force a closure of the maternity ward at Ridge Meadows Hospital. The closure runs from 8 in the morning on Thursday to Monday morning at 8. The situation is not new. This happened for 96 hours just before Christmas and for several days in mid-January. Maple Ridge RCMP say a young child is badly hurt after falling out of a second-story window yesterday afternoon near 118th and 236th Street. The 3-year-old was airlifted to hospital with serious injuries. No signs of foul play. We've got sports coming up. Yes, and we're talking about the big change with the Canucks.
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1: 15 degrees and mostly cloudy downtown. Hello there, I'm Jim Benny. Here's what's happening right now. A charge has been laid after someone in a Jeep tore up Nelson Park early Friday morning. Vancouver police say they've dealt with him before. The Prime Minister will get a message from the Premier tomorrow when they meet in Vancouver. He's treating Alberta's Premier, Alberta that is, differently because of the threat of separatism. And after sports...
29: Aimed at lowering household energy costs, the province says hundreds of thousands of British Columbians will soon have access to a new BC Hydro savings program.
1: 7:30 news time, 8:15. Now from Sportsnet 650, home of the Canucks, here's Marcus Fitzgerald.
16: A new head coach will be one of the storylines of the Vancouver Canucks next season. Adam Foote and his staff out after 1 year. Ryan Johnson, new GM, the Twins, the new co-presidents, they are making their mark already. The new GM met with the media on Tuesday after the move was made official, and RJ was asked if other teams have had a chance to speak with Matty Malhotra, who led the AHL Canucks to the Calder Cup title a year ago.
30: I have not heard from a team at this point. Obviously, where we are standing in our situation, I would certainly love the first conversation with him and intend to have that, but no, I've not heard from anybody, and obviously it still is early as well.
16: No question, Malhotra has emerged as a favorite to land the job throughout the media and most of the city, but you can bet the Canucks will cast a wide net as they try to find a new head coach. In the NHL tonight, no action. It starts tomorrow, though. Game 1 of the Western Conference Final from Denver. It'll be the Golden Knights and the Avalanche Wednesday at 5 p.m. on Sportsnet. Habs and Carolina, that goes Thursday. Again, that fast turnaround for Montreal after the OT win in Buffalo last night. In the bigs, the Blue Jays dropped one to the Yankees in the Bronx, 5-4. Mariners on the go with the White Sox at home down the I-5, leading 1-0 in the sixth inning. And the Vancouver Canadiens on the go as well. They face Spokane, also down the I-5. They lead Spokane 2-1 midway through the seventh. It's a game you can hear on Sportsnet 650. Sports at 15 and 45 past every hour anytime. Sportsnet.ca/650.
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0: President says won't cost taxpayers anything. He and donors will cover it.
1: This is a gift to the United States of America.
0: But the administration is asking Congress for $1 billion for security additions to the White House campus, including the ballroom. Several Republicans are against that in an election year. Sagar Meghani, Washington.
2: Prime Minister Mark Carney seems unshaken by an abrupt decision by the U.S. to pause a joint defense board and put its future under review.
3: Enormous investments that we're making in NORAD, over $40 billion that we're making in NORAD. One of the first announcements I made as Prime Minister was over $6.5 billion in what's called over-the-horizon radar in Nunavut.
2: The U.S. Undersecretary of Defense Policy recently announced that Canada failed to make credible progress on its defense commitments. Chris McCusker is here with Business in a Moment on 1130 News Radio.
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9: Shares in Alphabet today finished down by about 2%, even after the company unveiled a new design for its iconic search box in order to suit the artificial intelligence era. It also announced new AI coding tools as part of its annual developers conference. There have been concerns the company is falling behind competitors like Anthropic and OpenAI. Now, it was a losing day on Wall Street across the board, with the S&P and the NASDAQ lower for a third straight day. We haven't seen that since March. The NASDAQ down 220. It was the biggest loser, down 0.8%. The S&P was down 49 points, and the Dow down 322. In Canada, the latest inflation reading, not likely to move the Bank of Canada on interest rates. The April reading, 2.8%. That was actually below the 3.1% expected. Taylor Schleich is rate strategist at the National Bank of Canada.
10: I think what's the spread of kind of gasoline prices to other areas of the economy hasn't been super significant. Nonetheless, the longer this goes on, the more you kind of worry about that type of situation.
9: Bay Street lower for a second straight day. It was down 92 points, 33,741. Gold futures today down 1.5% to 4,489. And then oil snapped a three-day winning streak, down 89 cents to 107.77 a barrel. At the Business Center, I'm Chris McCusker.
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0: there, and thank you for joining us. It's Tuesday, May 19th, and I'm David Natalini. Taking a look at the weather forecast in Vancouver, it's mostly cloudy at the moment, sitting at 15 degrees. And here's what's making news right now.
1: Charges have been laid in connection to that chaos in Vancouver's West End Friday morning. The suspect, no stranger to police.
0: The Prime Minister will be in Vancouver tomorrow, where he's expected to have a tense meeting with Premier David Eby about a recent agreement with Alberta. A decision to approve a floating hotel in Vancouver is now being challenged at the BC Supreme Court. And a former BC high school teacher has been given a 15-year ban on her certificate.
2: Here from Canucks GM Ryan Johnson on a day where it was announced anyway that the Canucks are moving on from Adam Foote and his coaching staff after just 1 year. Sports at 45.
3: Bay Street lower for a second day. Inflation comes in cooler than expected. The Dow drops by more than 300 points. The Nasdaq down by more than 200. Business at 56.
0: 11:30 news time is 8:31. And now over to the Rogers Xfinity Internet Traffic Center. Here's Ryan Littemark.
4: David, situation on the SkyTrain. There's a medical emergency. Expo Line service is shut down from Gateway to King George Station until further notice. So a bus bridge is in place for people, you know, take the train around there. We do have a lot of people who do the park and ride around Scott Road Station. So yeah, you can't go any further on the train going into Surrey just once you get past Gateway. And there's no timeline for this reopening. So if you know anybody who's taking the SkyTrain or whatnot, let them know that, you can't go any further from Gateway into Surrey. And anything else that's happening regarding that, have any other details to Star 1130 if you can. Highway 1, oh, there you go, phone's ringing right now. Highway 1, no problems around the Portman or the Burnaby Lake stretch. Decent for the iron workers from either side, Lionsgate Bridge. You do have two lanes going north, one lane south, and it's fine. It's eased off. Massey Tunnel's in great shape. Same for the Alex Fraser Bridge. Vancouver, there's road work on Burrard between West 1st and West 4th Avenue with lane closures. And the good news for tomorrow morning is East Broadway will reopen between Maine and Quebec. That's been closed off for months because of the subway work. And so opening ahead of schedule. 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Now the latest forecast from the 1130 News Radio Weather Center. Tonight, mainly clear, a couple clouds, low of 9. Tomorrow, sunshine, warmer, a high of 20. Thursday, clouds and sun, a high of 19. Inland temperature of 23. Friday, more sun, a high of 20. And currently, it is mostly sunny and 16 degrees in Vancouver.
0: Thank you very much. 1130 News time is 8:33. And now on to your top stories. Charges have been approved after a violent car ramming in Vancouver's West End on Friday. Our Dean Rick Seidler reports the suspect has a long history of police interactions in BC and Saskatchewan.
1: VPD Constable Darren Wong.
5: The suspect's name is Tad Belly. He's 34 years old.
1: He's been charged with four counts of dangerous operation of a motor vehicle causing bodily harm. Wong won't get into details, though, about what in the past has brought Bali into the sights of police before. Friday, the 34-year-old was arrested after reports of a Jeep being driven erratically near Comox and Broughton Streets. During the four-wheeled mayhem, a senior on a mobility scooter was hit, trees and signs damaged. The chaos only ended when the Jeep crashed into a VPD vehicle. The two police members were hurt but released from the hospital later that day. I'm Dean Rex Siegler.
0: Prime Minister Mark Carney will be in Vancouver tomorrow morning. He's expected to address the Greater Vancouver Board of Trade. Carney's arrival comes days after the Fed signed a memorandum of understanding to work with Alberta to building a pipeline. Premier David Eby says he believes the threat of separatism in Alberta is partly why the federal government is treating the province differently than others. Eby is accusing Ottawa of rewarding what he calls bad behavior.
6: Bluntly, we cannot have bad behavior decide who gets engaged with by the federal government. We need to hold this country together. We need to fight for this country every single chance we get. We need to stand up for Canada, and we need to make sure we're supporting every province and territory with equal respect.
0: Eby says he'll relay this message to Prime Minister Mark Carney when they meet tomorrow. Smith and Carney signed agreements last week on lower carbon emission pricing for Alberta and moved towards a new pipeline to the West Coast. Well, you could soon see a lot more large digital billboards in Vancouver. Council has approved several tweaks to its bylaws. Ben Pollard, the city's chief strategy officer, says it doesn't necessarily mean the signs will start popping up alongside streets all over the place.
7: Council will be the one that will say what the level of advertising in the public realm is or is allowable. We don't expect this to be a significant opening. We expect this to be a small number.
0: The city's chief transportation officer says staff will consider things like the size, location, and design of the digital billboard, as well as the hours it can be lit and whether there are any traffic concerns, like how quickly the images will change. And a union representing Vancouver's hospitality workers is taking the city to court over its decision to greenlight a floating hotel near Canada Place. Last month, city councillors pushed ahead the 250-room vessel, which would feature a restaurant, bar, and onboard spa. Unite Here Local 40 claims critical information about the project was withheld. They say visual renderings of the vessel differed before and during the public hearing. The union is asking BC Supreme Court to scrap council's approval for denying the public a fair hearing process.
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0: More gray whale sightings in Vancouver have amplified calls for better boating safety. We're hearing from Jackie Hildering of the Marine Education and Research Society.
10: Shortly after, a VPD marine unit responding to a nearby emergency was seen driving past the same area, followed by a jet ski. Police say the vessel operator did not see the whale.
11: It's a good thing that there is this awakening. Because there's a gray whale right in Vancouver Harbor, with all the concerned citizens being front row witnesses to what's happening, what we're trying to do is to ensure that that counts for greater awareness.
10: Whale experts say it's unusual for gray whales to stop near the city for this long, and that it could be a sign of malnourishment. Cecilia Hua, City News, Vancouver.
0: Amid growing anxiety over the Cowichan land ruling, the Conservatives want federal lawyers to be required to argue in favor of stronger property right protections. Our Joe Sadowski reports they plan to introduce a motion in Ottawa.
12: Tom Isaac has been working in Aboriginal law for four decades and welcomes the Conservative motion. Isaac says if the Cowichan land ruling appeal is upheld, it would be catastrophic to the economy.
13: Whether a First Nation wants to take that land is irrelevant to the point that indefeasible title does not exist anymore on that land if the Land Title Act doesn't apply.
12: All of this comes after the BC government recently paused promised efforts to amend or suspend legislation tied to the Declaration on the Rights of Indigenous Peoples Act until the fall. While the federal Conservative motion on private property rights is expected to be introduced in the House of Commons this Monday, we reached out to the Cowichan tribes for comment but did not hear back before broadcast deadline. Joe Sadowski, City News, Richmond.
0: A former BC high school teacher won't be allowed to teach for 15 years after sending a sexually suggestive video to a student. In 2025, BC's Commissioner for Teacher Regulation says Kelsey Blake was found guilty of communicating to lure a child. She was given a three-year probation order and had to pay her victim $200. The commissioner says Blake used her privileged position of power and trust to exploit a minor for sexual purposes. She was fired from her district last October and now has a 15-year ban on her certificate. And on April 2nd, 2026, 1130 News Radio aired a story about demonstrators in Metro Vancouver planning to protest a new Israeli law imposing death sentences on Palestinians convicted of killing Israeli citizens. Our story failed to make clear the law is not retroactive and only applies to Palestinians who have been convicted of murder, not to all Palestinians held in custody or otherwise detained by Israel. We apologize for the lack of clarity in our report. Still to come, the 1130 News Radio Border Report. It's 8:39.
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0: 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He'll be back in 60 seconds for your traffic and weather. 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
3: David received a phone call. Those lights are still four-way flashing in Delta on Nordell Way at 112th Street. So thank you for that phone call to Star 1130. We appreciate that. Highway 1, no issues. Valley, Portman, or the Burnaby Lake stretch is still fine for the ironworkers to and from Lionsgate Bridge. They keep moving that middle lane back and forth. Steady through Stanley Park, and same with for Marine Drive. SkyTrain still has this medical emergency. Expo Line service is shut down from Gateway to King George Station until further notice. A bus bridge is in place. There's no timeline for this to reopen and get back to regular service. If you're in the area or know somebody on the SkyTrain has more details, let us know hands-free to Star 1130. In Vancouver, there's roadwork on Burrard between West 1st and 4th Avenue. So down to one lane east direction. And good news for tomorrow morning, East Broadway will reopen between Maine and Quebec. It's opening ahead of schedule. It's been closed for a long time due to construction of the subway. 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Now let's get to the forecast from the 1130 News Radio Weather Center. For overnight, mainly clear, just a couple clouds, a low of 9. Tomorrow, sunny and warmer, a high of 20. Thursday, clouds and sunshine, a high of 19 by the water, inland temperature of 23. Friday, sun, a high of 20, inland temperature of 24. And Saturday, partly sunny, a high of 19, inland high of 25. Right now, it's cloudy, a little bit of sunshine, and 15 degrees in Vancouver.
2: Thank you very much. Well, a human rights complaint has been settled after a father and daughter accused Canadian Tire in Coquitlam and a security company of racial profiling. Representatives for all the parties involved attended a washing ceremony in Vancouver as part of the settlement. Dawn Wilson calls it a beautiful way to end a long and drawn-out process.
4: I'm actually really happy that it's happening. I think it's amazing that Blackbird and Canadian Tire have agreed to this, and I wholeheartedly accept our apology.
2: The complaint dates back to 2020 when Wilson and her father went to a store. The store itself admits derogatory comments were made by a former employee of a security company employed there. It also said it did not forward the complaint for weeks and only after the employee left. Coming up next, your top stories and a check of sports.
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2: Hello there, my name is David Natalini, and here's what's making news right now. A man known to police in Saskatchewan and now Vancouver is facing charges after a vehicle crashed into a VPD cruiser in the West End. Prime Minister Mark Carney and Premier David Eby are set to meet face-to-face tomorrow to discuss a recent agreement with Alberta. And coming up after sports...
8: BC Hydro rolling out what it calls the biggest ever energy savings program, and for many British Columbians, it could mean lower monthly bills.
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9: There will once again be a new head coach for the Vancouver Canucks next season. Maybe it is Manny Malhotra after Adam Foote and his staff was let go after just one season. The new brain trust already putting their stamp on the organization. Ryan Johnson and the Sedin twins. The GM, Johnson, met with the media today, talked about what he's seen from Manny Malhotra as a head coach. Of course, helped lead the Abbotsford Canucks to a Calder Cup title just 1 year ago.
10: Well, I've said this, is that he showed the type of coach and person he is, not by winning a championship. It was navigating what he did last season with all the injuries. And we just never had a full team on the ice. But to see that when you can rely on the foundation of the consistent environment and the coaching through the worst of times and really continue to propel players forward, even though the wins and losses aren't there, it tells you a lot about him. And that's what I said, not just Manny, but that entire staff showed that they're champions based off of not the year before, of what they did last year and what people around them took out of a pretty tough season.
9: As for the action on the ice, that resumes tomorrow. We'll get game one of the Western Conference Final between the Avs and the Golden Knights from Denver. That'll be a 5 p.m. start. Baseball, Blue Jays fall to the Yankees 5-4. Mariners lead the White Sox 1-0 in the seventh inning, and the Vancouver Canadiens going to the eighth in Spokane, trailing 7-2. Sports at 15 and 45 past every hour, anytime. Sportsnet.ca.
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2: You're listening to 1130 News Radio. I'm David Natalini. While Canada's world-famous Snowbirds aerial team is being grounded well into the next decade due to aging equipment, the team has trained in Comox every April and May for the past 52 years. Comox Mayor Nicole Minions says their absence will be a big blow to the community and young aviation enthusiasts.
13: You know, be looking at going to the museum or potentially going to other communities' air shows just in the next couple years. But I think they really do, you know, inspire people to go into the Air Force, having our Air Force base right here. And so, it'll be sad to not see them for the next couple years.
2: She notes many people visit Comox just to see the 9-jet team every year. The Snowbirds Tudor jets were built in the mid-1960s and will be replaced with newer aircraft. Hundreds of thousands of British Columbians will soon have access to a new BC Hydro savings program aimed at lowering your household energy costs.
8: BC Hydro says customers will be able to earn up to $200 annually through a new program that essentially rewards you for using less electricity. Here's President and CEO of BC Hydro, Charlotte Mitha.
14: Across British Columbia, our customers are looking for practical ways to manage rising costs. And that's why we're launching PowerSmart 2.0, the largest conservation in BC Hydro's history. This plan is all about supporting our customers, making it easier to use less energy, lower bills, and feel more in control without complexity.
8: She says low-income households could also receive as much as $325 per year alongside additional bill savings. The province says the program is expected to save enough electricity to power 220 homes by 2030, while also creating jobs and reducing the need for costly new energy infrastructure. I'm Reynaldo Suarez.
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3: Infinity Internet Traffic Center. I'm Ryan Littlemark. In Richmond, that mattress is still on the road at 99 southbound between Blundell Road and Steveston Highway in the right lane, so watch out for that. Delta lights are still four-way flashing. Nordell Way to 112th Street. In Vancouver, they're working on Burrard between West 1st and 4th Avenue, so down to one lane each direction. The good news for Vancouver is tomorrow morning, East Broadway will be reopening between Main and Quebec, opening ahead of schedule as it's been closed off for many months under the construction of the subway. Highway 1 still fine this hour around the Portman, same for the Burnaby Lake stretch, and traffic is brought to you by Limitless AV, Vancouver's most trusted audio-visual integration experts specializing seamless video conferencing solutions and hybrid workspaces. 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Now the forecast from the 1130 News Radio Weather Center for tonight, mainly clear, couple clouds, a low of 9, tomorrow sunshine, high of 20, Thursday clouds and sunshine, a high of 19 by the water, inland temperature of 23. Friday, more sun, a high of 20. Currently, it's mostly sunny and 16 degrees in Vancouver.
2: Welcome back. I'm David Natalini. The union representing Canada Border Services Agency workers is upset with the government's decision to provide funding for the agency to hire private sector guards for immigration holding centers. Lisa Laporte reports the agency is arguing the work should instead be done by federal staff.
20: The government's spring economic update listed $238 million in funding for the CBSA to bring in guards with higher security training at the centers, with $153 million of that to come from existing departmental resources. CBSA spokesperson Luke Reimer says the funding isn't for additional guard resources, but to maintain uninterrupted service as guards' contracts expire.
2: The national president of the Customs and Immigration Union says it's disappointing to see the government continue to rely on the private sector instead of using federal public service law enforcement personnel. U.S. President Donald Trump is once again mentioning the possibility of a strike against Iran.
21: The president says he held off a strike because of negotiations to end the war.
22: They're begging to make a deal. I hope we don't have to do the war, but we may have to give them another big hit. I'm not sure yet. You'll know very soon.
21: Senate Minority Leader Chuck Schumer says the president threatens to blow Iran into oblivion and then says a peace deal is imminent.
23: This he does within 6 hours of one another. Can anyone believe this guy? Whether you're a world leader, an American citizen, or anything in between, can you believe him? Keeps making it up.
21: Vice President J.D. Vance says this is not a forever war.
24: We're going to take care of business and come home.
21: Iran still has a chokehold on the vital Strait of Hormuz. Ed Donahue, Washington.
2: 19 people have been killed by Israeli airstrikes on Lebanon. 10 people in one southern town, including a deputy military commander.
25: In Lebanon, this is a ceasefire in name only. Israeli airstrikes continue day and night, especially in the south of the country. Israel says it is targeting the armed group Hezbollah, but often it is civilians who are being killed. Hezbollah has been attacking too. It has fired rockets and drones into communities in northern Israel and against Israeli troops occupying parts of southern Lebanon.
2: That was Hugo Bachega reporting from Beirut. And a 56-year-old grandmother fell to her death through an uncovered manhole in New York City today. Witnesses like this man say the woman parked her SUV on the street, stepped out, and dropped about 3 meters.
26: Online today, I just saw a bunch of stuff with people saying, oh, I bet she was on her phone. She must have been on her phone. And she wasn't. You know, she wasn't distracted. She didn't walk onto a construction site. I mean, she parked her car, stepped out of her car, and dropped right into the manhole.
2: The coroner is still investigating, but police say when she fell through the hole, she went into cardiac arrest from the intense heat. The NYPD says it looks like the manhole was dislodged by a large truck that drove over it. Coming up next, we're going to be taking a look at your business report. 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
10: Back-to-back losses now on Bay Street with the TSX down 92 points after the long weekend, 33,741. That was even with shares in Constellation Software moving higher on Bay Street today by 4.5%, riding a tailwind maybe from last week's earnings report. Gold futures today down 1.5% to 4,489. And then oil snapped a three-day winning streak. It was down 89 cents to 107.77 a barrel. The latest inflation reading came in below expectations at 2.8% for April. May, though, could be problematic. Taylor Schleich is rate strategist at the National Bank of Canada.
16: So we already have a sense of what to expect in May, even if we don't have the data yet. And again, it's probably going to be a couple of ticks higher from here. So maybe, you know, we get to the 3.1% that had been expected for the April data, but in May.
10: On Wall Street, the Dow down 322 points, the S&P lower by 49, the NASDAQ down 220. It was the biggest loser today, down 0.8%. Shares in Warby Parker dropped by about 11%. That company unveiled its first intelligent eyewear frame, but as one analyst put it, there wasn't much clarity. And then shares in Apple today, higher by 0.2%. The new hardware boss is shaking up oversight of product design in order to speed up work on future devices. At the Business Center, I'm Chris McCusker.
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34: 11:30 news time, 8:59. The hour's top stories coming up in mere moments. First, let's talk frogs. Yes, an Australian farmer has found a live frog in a bag of lettuce. Laura Jones says one of her housemates in Western Australia state discovered the frog inside a sealed plastic bag he had bought from a supermarket. The farmer was preparing dinner for his three housemates at the time. Doesn't say if he wanted frog legs. The supermarket chain Woolworths has apologized and is investigating with suppliers to figure out how that frog got in there and wasn't detected earlier. The frog, by the way, has been christened Greg and was released near the house. So, yep, no frog legs for dinner there. CKWX is 11:30 a.m. Vancouver. Terry Shintz is our news director. 11:30 news time, 9 o'clock.
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34: Good evening. It's Tuesday, May 19th. I'm Jim Benny. Right now in Vancouver, we've got 15 degrees, mostly cloudy skies, and here's what's making news right now.
0: A motive for the mayhem in Vancouver's West End remains a mystery days later, but the suspect has now been charged.
34: Premier Eby's been pretty pointed about what he feels is favoritism given to Alberta because of all the separation talk. And he's going to tell that to the PM when he's in town tomorrow. Unionized workers are taking the city of Vancouver to court over the planned floating hotel in Burrard Inlet. And the BC Conservatives want the feds to do something after the Cowichan tribes were given a portion of land in Richmond.
3: More noise out of the Canucks today as they let go Adam Foote and the rest of the coaching staff. A new head coach on the horizon. Sports at 15.
10: Bays trade in the red to start the shortened trading week. Inflation comes in below expectations, while the Dow and the NASDAQ each saw triple-digit declines. Business at 26.
34: 11:30 news time, 9:01. And now again to the 11:30 Rogers Xfinity Internet Traffic Center. Last we were checking about the SkyTrain.
7: Yes, we'll start off there. Jim, a medical emergency sounds pretty serious. Expo Line service is shut down between Gateway to King George Station until further notice. A bus bridge is in place. TransLink has no timeline for us in regards to the service resuming through there. So if you know somebody who's taking the SkyTrain to Surrey, they will be stopping at Gateway and then having to get off, take a bus. But yeah, that's the deal for now. Delta lights are still four-way flashing along Nordell Way at 112th Street, so be prepared. Richmond, watch out for a broken-down vehicle we just heard about. Highway 91 eastbound by the Nelson Road exit, partially in the right lane, so it's a bit slow around the S-curve. And there is that construction in Vancouver on Burrard between West 1st and 4th Avenue, down to one lane each way. And the good news for tomorrow is that East Broadway reopens between Maine and Quebec. That's been closed off for months because of that subway work, so opening ahead of schedule. And now from the 11:30 News Radio Weather Center. Tonight, mainly clear, just a couple clouds and a low of 9. Tomorrow, sunshine, warmer, a high of 20, a low of 10. For Thursday, more clouds and sun, high of 19, inland temperature of 23. Warm for Friday, a high of 20 by the water, inland temperature of 24. And Saturday, partly to mostly sunny and a high of 19. Currently, the sun is setting and it's 15 degrees in Vancouver.
34: Traffic and weather together every 10 minutes on the ones. 11:30 news time, 9:02. A man has been charged following that vehicle ramming incident in the West End on Friday. 11:30's Dean Rexedler says the 34-year-old suspect remains in custody.
0: Chad Bally faces four counts of dangerous operation of a motor vehicle causing bodily harm. He was arrested shortly after the chaos ended near Comox and Broughton Streets. The Jeep involved had gone onto the grounds of Nelson Park, on the footpath, the sidewalks. Constable Darren Wong with the VPD says a senior on a mobility scooter was hit and two police officers hurt when the Jeep slammed into their cruiser, ending the wild series of events.
8: Especially for the recruit officer, I mean, first, it was his second day on the job and he was involved in this incident, so that's pretty scary stuff. So both the recruit officer and his field trainer, who were rushed to the hospital on the day of, they were released that same day.
0: Wong says a motive for the incident is still unclear. I'm Dean Rexedler.
34: Days after agreeing to a memorandum of understanding to work with Alberta to build a pipeline, Prime Minister Mark Carney will be in Vancouver tomorrow morning. He'll be speaking at a gathering of the Greater Vancouver Board of Trade. While some of those in attendance might be in favor of the pipeline, others may give Carney a bit of a rough ride. Premier David Eby's not pleased with Ottawa's move to support Alberta amidst their push to separate from the rest of the country. Eby told a news conference today he believes this is partially why the federal government is engaging differently with Alberta. He says the prime minister needs to answer why he agreed to a carbon pricing deal with Alberta.
12: We are doing this work. We need to do it together. And we need to have at least as much enthusiasm from the federal government for BC projects as they've shown for Alberta projects.
34: Ottawa also agreed to push forward a pipeline to the West Coast. This comes a day before Eby is set to meet with Mark Carney to discuss the agreement and present his own projects in need of federal support. Vancouver City Council's given the green light to more digital billboards. A few councillors had some concerns about the impact on drivers and the number of signs that might go up, but Paul Storer, the city's chief transportation officer, told them staff will make sure any new billboards won't create problems.
13: What we are looking to use is the TAC guidelines that look at digital billboards near the roadway and look at things like spacing, transition time between messages, illumination, and conflict with things like traffic signals.
34: He says no digital billboards will go up without council's approval. There's been a renewed push to scrap a 250-room floating hotel in Vancouver's Coal Harbour. Unite Here Local 40 is taking legal action against the city for approving the project, claiming critical information was withheld. They say the hearing process was procedurally flawed because key visual renderings of the vessel were different before and during an April public hearing. The project faced extensive pushback, with some residents claiming it would wall off views from the waterfront. The case has been filed against the City of Vancouver and the Vancouver Harbour Flight Center, which put forward the proposal on behalf of the Sunborne Group. Marine advocates are emphasizing the need for boaters to take responsibility. We've spoken with Jackie Hillering of the Marine Education and Research Society, which is concerned after whale sightings and a collision with a whale off Stanley Park.
1: Whale experts say it's unusual for gray whales to stop near the city for this long, and that it could be a sign of malnourishment.
2: The leading hypothesis is that they're not getting enough food in the Arctic, still migrate down to Mexico, and then run out of fuel on the way up. And it may be the case with this little gray whale that it is stopping somewhere unexpectedly.
1: Earlier Tuesday, the federal government announced it's investing more than $258 million to protect our whales, including vessel speed restrictions and ordering boats to stay 1,000 meters from the endangered southern resident killer whales. Cecilia Hua, City News, Vancouver.
34: BC Conservatives are turning to the feds after a decision to grant a portion of land in Richmond to the Cowichan tribes. Our Joe Sadowski is hearing from House Leader Andrew Scheer and MP Taco Van Popta.
11: Conservative officials revealing plans to introduce a motion in Ottawa that would require federal lawyers to argue in favor of stronger property rights protections.
14: The Conservative Party believes that the Liberals made a massive mistake when they ordered their government lawyers not to defend private property rights in this case.
11: Private property rights has been the center of political debate recently after a landmark decision by the BC Supreme Court that says the Cowichan tribes has Aboriginal title for roughly 1,800 acres of land in Richmond.
17: And she said, well, Aboriginal title and fee simple title can coexist on the same piece of land, and we're saying that that is impossible.
11: Joe Sadowski, City News, Richmond.
34: The First Nations woman who filed a human rights complaint with her father against Canadian Tire after trying to stop a Coquitlam store, is relieved the case has been settled. Don and Richard Wilson had to deal with a racial slur by someone at the store. Don Wilson says all sides attended a washing ceremony in Vancouver as part of the settlement.
18: And I wholeheartedly accept our apology if they are because they are doing this. I think it's such a beautiful way to end such a really painful and long drawn out process.
34: A third party security company at the store admits its former employee contravened the human rights code against racial profiling and discrimination when they searched Richard Wilson's bag in 2020. A 15-year teaching ban has been given to a woman who sent a sexually suggestive video to a student. Kelsey Blake worked as a high school teacher in BC and was later found guilty in 2025 of trying to lure a child. Blake was previously suspended in 2023 before being terminated by her district. Langley RCMP are confirming human remains were found near the Nickel-Meckle River over the long weekend, near 53A and 206 to be precise. Officers say they were called by someone who noticed them.
19: Currently, there's nothing to prove that there's any criminality. If we do determine that, IHIT will be engaged. Should any evidence emerge confirming criminality, the matter will be then reassessed.
34: The Constable Megan Marsden speaking for the local RCMP. Still to come, the 11:30 News Radio Ferry Report. It's 9:09. On April 2nd, 2026, 11:30 News Radio aired a story about demonstrators in Metro Vancouver planning to protest a new Israeli law imposing death sentences on Palestinians convicted of killing Israeli citizens. Our story failed to make clear the law is not retroactive and only applies to Palestinians who have been convicted of murder, not to all Palestinians held in custody or otherwise detained by Israel. We apologize for the lack of clarity in our report. 11:30 News Time, 9:09.
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34: 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Ryan, how are the boats?
7: Well, Tawasin Swords Spey, the nine just left, Jim. That's the last one for this evening. Tawasin Duke Point, the 8:50, or actually the 8:15, left behind. It's

0: Time again for the 11:30 News Radio Ferry Report. Ryan, how are the boats?
1: Well, Tawasin Swords Spey, the nine just left, Jim. That's the last one for this evening. Tawasin Duke Point, the 8:50, or actually the 8:15, left behind. It didn't depart till 8:50. 10:45 is the last one for tonight, and that one's just over half full. Horseshoe Bay, Departure Bay, the 10:40 coming up is three quarters full. And you can find out what's happening with the ferries anytime at vancouver.citynews.ca/traffic.
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1: A bit of a delay for traffic around the S-curve. Massey Tunnel's in good shape if you want to go there. Fine for 99 both ends. Delta still has lights that are still in a four-way flash along Nordell Way at 112th Street. There's this medical emergency at the SkyTrain. Expo Line service is shut down from Gateway to King George Station until further notice. They do have a bus bridge in place, but there's no timeline for things getting back to normal. Burrard in Vancouver, watch out for construction between 1st and 4th Avenue with lane closures. And the good news looking ahead for tomorrow is East Broadway will be reopening between Maine and Quebec ahead of schedule. It's been closed for many months due to the subway project. And now from the 11:30 News Radio Weather Center for tonight and overnight, mainly clear, just a couple clouds in a low of 9. Tomorrow, sunny and warmer, high of 20. Thursday, cloudy and a sun, high of 19, inland high of 23. Currently, the sun is setting and it's 15 degrees in Vancouver.
0: Traffic and weather together every 10 minutes. It's on the ones. 11:30 news time, 9:12. The maternity ward at Ridge Meadows Hospital will be closed again. Shutdown begins Thursday morning at 8. It'll carry on through the weekend and open again on Monday morning at 8. It's expected the hospital will arrange to redirect patients if necessary. A number of Lower Mainland hospitals have been dealing with similar closures caused by a lack of OBGYNs. A three-year-old child was airlifted to hospital after falling out of a two-story window in Maple Ridge yesterday afternoon. We've learned it happened near 118th and 236 around 2:30 in the afternoon. The child has serious injuries but is in stable condition. Police say this was an unfortunate accident with no signs of foul play suspected or criminality involved. Sports coming up. We're talking about the change behind the bench at the Canucks. 11:30 news time, 9:13.
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0: Downtown right now, 13 degrees. Hello there, I'm Jim Benny. Here's what's making news right now. A man suspected of being behind the wheel of a Jeep that drove all through Vancouver's Nelson Park and hit someone in a mobility scooter has been charged. The PM will get a wish list in Vancouver tomorrow from Premier David Eby, along with a lecture on what he feels is favoritism given to Alberta because of separation threats. After sports,
10: a new BC Hydro program will essentially reward customers who use less electricity. The province says this comes as demand continues to grow from population growth, EV use, and home electrification.
0: 11:30 news time, 9:15. Now from Sportsnet 650, home of the Canucks, talking Canucks with Marcus Fitzgerald.
11: Once again, a new head coach in the future plans for the Vancouver Canucks. Is it Manny Malhotra after Adam Foote was let go? Malhotra, of course, used to play here, and he guided the Abbotsford Canucks to a Calder Cup championship just a season ago. There's new brain trust, including Ryan Johnson as the GM. Obviously, Johnson has worked very closely with Malhotra over the last few years, so he knows Manny better than most.
12: Well, I've said this, is that he showed the type of coach.

0: and person he is, not by winning a championship. It was navigating what he did last season with all the injuries, and we just never had a full team on the ice. But to see that when you can rely on the foundation of the consistent environment and the coaching through the worst of times and really continue to propel players forward, even though the wins and losses aren't there, it tells you a lot about him. And that's what I said, not just Manny, but that entire staff showed that they're champions based off of not the year before, of what they did last year and what people around them took out of a pretty tough season.
1: He had a little withdrawal tonight. Don't feel bad. There was no action in the Stanley Cup playoffs, but there will be tomorrow. The Avalanche will host the Golden Knights in Game 1 of the Western Conference Final. There's a little bit of doubt as far as the health of Cale Makar is concerned, and that would cause a bit of a problem on Colorado's back end, but they've been terrific all season long. Montreal and Carolina, Game 1 of that series goes Thursday. Quick turnaround for the Habs. Sports at 15 and 45 past every hour. Any time, sportsnet.ca.
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2: You're listening to 11:30 News Radio. Hello there, I'm Jim Benny. BC restaurants are looking to streamline the way the provincial government handles liquor license regulations. This comes as Ontario is extending its alcohol serving hours until 4 a.m. over the course of the World Cup. Ian Tostenson with the BC Restaurant and Food Service Association says it's easier for different jurisdictions because their licenses don't differentiate between bars and restaurants.
8: We think that there is an opportunity to go to one license in British Columbia, make the paperwork a lot easier, take the pressure off the government from having to approve all these different pieces of applications.
2: Tostenson anticipates the month-long tournament will bring a lively atmosphere to BC bars, whose owners had to apply to the provincial government to extend hours. Aimed at lowering household energy costs, the province says hundreds of thousands of British Columbians will soon have access to a new BC Hydro savings program.
9: It's going to help people lower the bills. It's going to help the province get ahead.
10: That was Premier David Eby. He says through the new PowerSmart 2.0 plan, eligible households will soon have access to free smart thermostats and yearly rewards for using less electricity. Here's President and CEO of BC Hydro, Charlotte Mitha.
11: And we're also making it easier to save with instant rebates on energy-efficient projects across hundreds of retailers in D.C. And this fall, we will launch the app, as the minister said, and this will give customers a better understanding of their own energy usage.
10: BC Hydro has some of the lowest electricity rates in Canada, largely because most of BC's power comes from hydroelectric dams built decades ago. However, no doubt energy conservation will play a role in keeping rates affordable long-term as demand grows from EV use, home electrification, and population growth. I'm Reynaldo Suarez.
2: This year will be the final one for Snowbird Air Shows and their aging Tudor jets. The nine-jet aerobatic team will be mothballed until the early 2030s, while the team
12: season on Vancouver Island, but we get that little boost in April and May. We see more people going through the Air Force Museum and more people kind of going to like the coffee shops near the beaches. It's hard to say exactly what the dollar value is, but people are definitely coming from across the island to watch the shows.
2: Some call it the end of an era. The Snowbirds have never flown anything but the Tudors since the nine-jet aerobatic.
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1: From the Rogers Xfinity Internet Traffic Center, I'm Ryan Littlemark at the Alex Fraser Bridge. There's a collision southbound at the south end in the middle lane. Richmond, watch out for a stall on the 91 eastbound right by that Nelson Road exit. It's partially in the right lane and a bit slow for traffic around the S-curve. Lights are still at a four-way flash in Delta, Nordell Way at 112th Street. SkyTrain has a medical emergency still. Expo Line service has been shut down for a couple hours between Gateway and King George Station. A bus bridge is in place, but so it's not affecting anybody who's going between Gateway to Waterfront. So if you're heading to Vancouver, that's still okay. And there is construction on Burrard between 1st and 4th Avenue, down to one lane each direction. And now from the 1130 News Radio Weather Center, overnight, a couple clouds, a low of 9. For Wednesday, mostly sunny and warmer, a high of 20. Thursday, cloudy and sunshine, a high of 19 by the water, inland high of 23. Friday, sunshine, a high of 20, inland high of 24. And currently the sun is setting and it's 15 degrees in Vancouver.
2: 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Hello, I'm Jim Benny. The Federal Health Agency is assessing the importation risk of Ebola as Canada gets set to host the World Cup. Ottawa is advising Canadians not to travel to a province in the Democratic Republic of Congo hit by a rare type of Ebola that has no cure. So far, 130 deaths have been reported, along with 500 suspected cases. The Public Health Agency of Canada says it's conducting a rapid assessment of the overall risk to Canadians, given the World Health Organization's declaration of the outbreak as a public health emergency of international concern. A growing number of younger Canadians are choosing cottages and vacation homes as an alternative path toward property ownership and long-term wealth. A new Léger survey conducted for RE/MAX Canada suggests over half of 18 to 34-year-olds plan on purchasing a cottage to get into the expensive housing market. That's compared to 30% for those over 35. This is mainly due to the rising costs in urban markets. There's a new Jeffrey Epstein-related investigation.
3: Police in the UK are investigating two allegations of decades-old child sex abuse linked to Jeffrey Epstein. The allegations are from documents released by the Justice Department in the U.S. investigating Epstein. No arrests have been made in the U.K. One dates back to the mid-90s to 2000. The other is from the mid-80s. The Epstein scandal has rocked the royal family and British politics because of his links to Peter Mandelson, the U.K.'s former ambassador to Washington, and to the former Prince Andrew. King Charles stripped his younger brother of his royal titles in an effort to insulate the royal family from possible new revelations about his friendship with Epstein. I'm Ed Donahue.
2: Donald Trump is showing off his White House ballroom construction site, even as lawmakers in the states complain about the price tag.
4: There will never be anything like this, Bill.
5: Amid the sounds of heavy machinery, the president brought reporters to a platform overlooking what used to be the East Wing, which has been torn down for the ballroom. He highlighted its security aspects.
4: Not only is it drone-proof, if a drone hits it, it bounces off. It won't have any impact.
5: The ballroom itself costs $400 million, which the president says won't cost tax

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5: Energy prices drove up Canada's inflation rate for April to 2.8%, the highest level in 2 years, but it was still lower than expected. Taylor Schleich is rate strategist at the National Bank of Canada.
6: I mean, we knew going into this, inflation was going to be up pretty significantly. I think anyone you ask on the street could have told you that. It was just really a question of how much. And there was certainly some welcome news. The increase was far less than many economists had expected, even if, you know, inflation is on the incline.
5: He suggests the May reading might actually come in hotter, meaning we still may not have seen the peak for inflation yet. On Bay Street, the TSX lower by 92 points, 33,741 lower for a second straight day. Gold futures not helping today, down by 1.5% to 4,489. Oil snapped a three-day winning streak, down 89 cents to 107.77 a barrel. On Wall Street, markets lowered there as well, with the S&P and the NASDAQ lower for a third day for the first time since March. The president says he called off a strike on Iran after an appeal by leaders in the Persian Gulf. The NASDAQ down 220 points, the S&P down 49, and the Dow down 322. Says he called off a strike on Iran after an appeal by leaders in the Persian Gulf. The NASDAQ down 220 points, the S&P down 49, and the Dow down 322. At one point, the Dow dropped by 450 points. Shares in Trump Media did hit an all-time low today, $8 a share. That stock dropped today by about 2.5% and now down 39% this year. At the Business Center, I'm Chris McCusker.
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9: Taking a quick look now at the national weather forecast. If you plan to head over to Calgary tonight, it's mostly cloudy at 8 degrees. Quebec has a light rain shower at 10. In Iqaluit, cloudy at minus 1. Ottawa's mostly cloudy at 21 degrees. Toronto's mostly cloudy at 21. And in Winnipeg, it's partly cloudy, sitting at 2. 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
9: Hello there, and thank you for joining us. It's Tuesday, May 19th, and I'm David Natalini. In Vancouver, we're currently sitting at 14 degrees, and it's partly cloudy. And here's what's making news right now.
0: A man arrested after a wild series of events in Vancouver's West End last week has been charged. Police still don't have a

0: Motive.
1: The premier will be bringing a list of BC projects to a meeting tomorrow after a recent agreement between Alberta and Ottawa. Rough waters for an upcoming floating hotel in Vancouver. It's now facing legal action from a local union. And a woman has lost her teaching certificate for a number of years after sending a sexually suggestive video to one of her students.
2: Checking in with the new GM, Ryan Johnson, as a new head coach on the horizon for the Vancouver Canucks after Tuesday's news. Sports at 45.
3: Dow drops by more than 300 points. The Nasdaq down by more than 200. It was a losing day on Bay and a cooler than expected inflation reading. Business at 56.
1: 11:30 news time is 9:31. And now over to the Rogers Xfinity Internet Traffic Center. Listen, Ryan, I'm actually going to give you a little bit of an update. I just got a call a few seconds ago. There appears to be a lot of smoke coming near the Queensboro Bridge on the new west side. Don't know what that's going on, but hopefully maybe someone could give you a call about that.
4: So around the Queensboro, it's actually really slow, David, because they've been doing that construction work where they do have it down to one lane each way. So it's super busy right now for 91A around Howes and off to Stewartson and Marine Way. If there's something else that's happening besides the construction they're doing, let us know, like David was saying, with the smoke to Star 1130. And then for the Alex Fraser Bridge, so this collision that's been there for a bit, southbound at the south end, left and middle lane are blocked off. There's a stall in the east-west connector, 91 eastbound, right by the Nelson Road exit, partially in the right lane, a bit of a delay by the S-curve. Lights are still four-way flashing in Delta. On Nordell Way at 112th Street, there's a medical emergency at the SkyTrain. Expo Line service is shut down still between Gateway to King George Station. A bus bridge is in place, and there's no timeline for that getting back to normal. And let's get you the forecast now from the 1130 News Radio Weather Center. For overnight, a couple clouds, a low of 9. Tomorrow, mostly sunny and warmer, a high of 20. Thursday, clouds and sunshine, a high of 19 by the water, inland temperature of 23. Friday, sunny, a high of 20. And currently, the sun is set. It's now dark out there and 15 degrees in Vancouver.
1: Thank you very much. 1130 News time is 9:32, and now on to your top stories. A man arrested last week following a chaotic series of events in Vancouver's West End has now been charged. Our Dean Rick Seidler says police still aren't sure what led up to the rampage.
0: Tad Valley was taken into custody Friday morning after a Jeep ripped up part of Nelson Park, careened down a footpath and onto a sidewalk. Signs and trees were damaged. A senior on a mobility scooter was hit and rushed soon after to the hospital. What was the motive behind it all? Drugs? Mental health? Constable Darren Wong says the investigation is far from over.
5: We're still considering all of those things in terms of the reasons and motive for the suspect at this time, but we haven't reached anything definitively yet. All of that stuff will come into play when the court happens.
0: Wong says the senior remains in the hospital in serious condition, and two VPD officers who were hurt were released hours after the incident wrapped. The 34-year-old suspect has been charged with four counts of dangerous operation of a motor vehicle causing bodily harm. I'm Dean Rexeter.
1: The Prime Minister is coming to town. Mark Carney is expected to speak to members of the Greater Vancouver Board of Trade tomorrow morning. Carney will focus on energy issues. It comes days after the federal government signed a memorandum of understanding with Alberta, which, if everything goes as they want, will lead to a pipeline to the BC coast. And Premier David Eby says he believes the threat of separation in Alberta is partly why the federal government is treating the province differently than others. Eby is accusing Ottawa of rewarding what he calls bad behavior.
6: Bluntly, we cannot have bad behavior decide who gets engaged with by the federal government. We need to hold this country together. We need to fight for this country every single chance we get. We need to stand up for Canada, and we need to make sure we're supporting every province and territory with equal respect.
1: Eby says he'll relay his message to Prime Minister Mark Carney when they meet tomorrow. Smith and Carney signed agreements last week on lower carbon emission pricing for Alberta and moved towards a new pipeline to the West Coast. We'll get ready to see more digital billboards in Vancouver. City Council has agreed to some tweaks to the current bylaw. Before voting yes, Councillor Sarah Kirby-Young wanted to make sure the changes wouldn't have a negative impact.
7: This modernizes or updates the bylaw to allow electronic static images, my understanding, but each individual application is considered by staff. A determination is made with respect to safety parameters, et cetera, and then each one, and if there are sufficient public benefits, and then it is brought forward to Council, and Council makes the ultimate determination.
8: That is correct. Right?
1: Another councillor asked about transparency in the process and was also told council has the final say. A floating hotel in Vancouver is facing another roadblock this week. Unite Here Local 40, which represents the city's hospitality workers, is now taking legal action against the city. They claim critical information was withheld from the public, and visual renderings before an upcoming hearing minimize the project's visual impacts. A lack of view was a key concern for residents when the hotel was presented at City Hall. The union is asking BC Supreme Court to reverse council's decision to permit the vessel. Ottawa wants to restrict the speed of vessels off Vancouver's waters and order boaters to stay 1,000 meters from the endangered southern resident killer whales. But Jackie Hildering of the Marine Education and Research Society has told us people on the water have to take responsibility.
8: The federal government announced it's investing more than $258 million to protect our whales.
9: Of course, you know, there's always the potential for accidents or people to break the law. We can't always account for that. But what we can do is make sure that whales are better protected.
8: But conservationists say without more stringent enforcement, it's up to water users to educate themselves with a free whale safety boating course or a whale tracking app.
10: And that argument, like, how are we supposed to know the whale is there? That is exactly the reason that you should be going slower.
8: Cecilia Hua, City News, Vancouver.
1: The Conservatives want federal lawyers to be required to argue in favor of stronger property right protections. This as the Cowichan land ruling remains a concern for local property owners. Our Joe Sadowski is hearing from House Leader Andrew Scheer and Tom Isaac, an Aboriginal lawyer.
11: Conservative officials say the court decision is already affecting the local economy, with some property owners facing challenges renewing mortgages and business owners raising concerns about financial uncertainty.
12: As homeowners are approaching the renewal dates, there's a tremendous amount of anxiety. They can't get clear answers because this case is lingering out there.
11: Indigenous leaders in the province have repeatedly said they're not interested in private property, nor are they seeking to invalidate any privately held titles. But one Aboriginal law expert says otherwise.
13: If you make a claim for Aboriginal title, you're making a claim for the land. So when I hear this business of people not interested in people's land, then don't make a claim for Aboriginal title.
11: Joe Sadowski, City News, Richmond.
1: Mounties are investigating after human remains were found alongside a creek bed near the Nicomeckle River in Langley over the weekend. They initially received a call from a member of the public who believed they discovered the remains near 53A Avenue and 206th Street Sunday afternoon. Here's Constable Megan Marsden with Langley RCMP.
14: Given the elements to which the body was exposed to, making any immediate identification is difficult, but we will continue to work with the BC Coroner Service to identify and confirm the victim and how long the remains possibly have been in the area.
1: She says there's nothing to prove any criminality at this time. A woman found guilty of trying to lure a child online has been given a 15-year ban to her certificate. Kelsey Blake sent a sexually suggestive video to a student at her school, according to BC's Commissioner for Teacher Regulation. Her school district reported her in 2023, suspended her a few days later, and terminated her in 2025. The commissioner says Blake undermined public trust in teaching and used her position of power to exploit a minor. And on April 2nd, 2026, 1130 News Radio aired a story about demonstrators in Metro Vancouver planning to protest a new Israeli law imposing death sentences on Palestinians convicted of killing Israeli citizens. Our story failed to make clear the law is not retroactive and only applies to Palestinians who have been convicted of murder, not to all Palestinians held in custody or otherwise detained by Israel. We apologize for the lack of clarity in our report. Still to come, the 1130 News Radio Border Report. It's 9:39.
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4: David, good times right now at the border crossings. A 5-10 minute wait from either side for Peace Arch, 10 minutes at Pacific Highway, 10 for Aldergrove both ways, and 10 minutes north and south at Sumas. You can find border wait times anytime, vancouver.citynews.ca/border.
1: Thank you very much. I'll be back in 60 seconds for your traffic and weather. It's 9:40.
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1: 11:30 news time is 9:41. And now back over to the traffic center. Here's Ryan Littemark.
4: Well, it is slow at the north end of the Queensboro Bridge, David. You talked about how there was smoke earlier, and we heard there's roadwork there, but any other details? If you're stuck on the Queensboro right now going northbound and see some smoke, what else is happening besides construction? Let us know if you can to Star 1130. And there is paving in Richmond on the east-west connector, so 91 eastbound from Nelson to Westminster Highway until 5 a.m., The Alex Fraser Bridge still has that collision southbound at the south end. The left and middle lane are blocked off, so it's a bit busy for the bridge from mid-span. There's the ongoing construction in Langley on Highway 1 east of the 232nd Street exit, so westbound on the freeway is a bit slow from 248th. SkyTrain still has a medical emergency. Expo Line service has been shut down for a few hours, and it's from Gateway to King George Station till further notice. A bus bridge is in place, and there's no timeline for that being back to normal, so let us know if you have some details on that to Star 1130. And now from the 1130 News Radio Weather Center, for overnight, a couple clouds, a low of 9. Tomorrow, mostly sunny and warmer, a high of 20. For Thursday, more clouds and sun, a high of 19. Inland high of 23. Friday, sunny, high of 20. And currently, it is now the sun set, and it's 15 degrees in Vancouver.
1: Thank you very much. Well, she hopes a racial slur in 2020 at a Canadian Tire in Coquitlam leads to change. Dawn Wilson and her father, Richard, have settled a human rights complaint against the company and its third-party security outfit. She says some of the money she and her father are getting in the settlement will go towards research into Indigenous consumer racial profiling in Canada to help other people in similar situations.
20: We just want to make sure that they have something to help them with this, because it can be incredibly harmful process when you're already feeling harmed, you know? And so, like, we just wanted to try and take any of that off anybody that we could to make sure that they felt, you know, supported in any way.
1: Representatives from Canadian Tire, the security company, and the Wilsons are in Vancouver for a public washing ceremony as part of the settlement and apology. Up next, your top stories and a check of sports.
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1: Hello there, my name is David Natalini, and here's what's making news right now. A man known to police in Saskatchewan and now Vancouver is facing charges after a vehicle crashed into a VPD cruiser in the West End. Prime Minister Mark Carney and Premier David Eby are set to meet face-to-face tomorrow to discuss a recent agreement with Alberta. And after sports,
2: BC Hydro rolling out what it calls the biggest ever energy savings program, and for many British Columbians, it could mean lower monthly bills.
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3: So the Vancouver Canucks need another head coach. Adam Foote and his staff out. Manny Malhotra, the hot prospect, a lot of buzz around his name, and for good reason. He led the Abbotsford Canucks to a Calder Cup championship a year ago. He's rising through the coaching ranks, potentially getting some interest from other teams around the National Hockey League. Manny also has a son, Caleb, who could be a top three, top five prospect in the NHL draft. And as we know, the Canucks have the number three overall pick. So Canucks GM Ryan Johnson was asked about all of that earlier today.
22: Well, it's hard to be ignorant of an internal candidate that we obviously have. So I'm not going to deflect that. Manny has shown his ability to develop young players, to build a connection, and obviously win a championship with a very young group. So won't be ignorant to the fact that I am going to speak with him, sit down with him, and talk about the future. But as far as his son or the draft, I'm in no position to change or make decisions based off one or the other. There will be no sacrifice because of a father-son relationship, I would say. The first thing in front of me right now is to find the next head coach for this organization, and that'll be the priority.
3: Sports at 15 and 45 past every hour, anytime. 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
1: You're listening to 1130 News Radio. I'm David Natalini. While Canada's world-famous snowbirds aerial team is being grounded well into the next decade due to aging equipment, the team has trained in Comox every April and May for the past 52 years. Comox Mayor Nicole Minions says their absence will be a big blow to the community and young aviation enthusiasts.
27: You know, be looking at going to the museum or potentially going to other communities' air shows just in the next couple years. But I think they really do, you know, inspire people to go into the Air Force, having our Air Force base right here. And so, it'll be sad to not see them for the next couple years.
1: She notes many people visit Comox just to see the nine-jet team every year. The Snowbirds' Tudor jets were built in the mid-1960s and will be replaced with newer aircraft. Hundreds of thousands of British Columbians will soon have access to a new BC Hydro savings program aimed at lowering your household energy costs.
2: BC Hydro says customers will be able to earn up to $200 annually through a new program that essentially rewards you for using less electricity. Here's President and CEO of BC Hydro, Charlotte Mitha.
28: Across British Columbia, our customers are looking for practical ways to manage rising costs. And that's why we're launching PowerSmart 2.0, the largest conservation in BC Hydro's history. This plan is all about supporting our customers, making it easier to use less energy, lower bills, and feel more in control without complexity.
2: She says low-income households could also receive as much as $325 per year alongside additional bill savings. The province says the program is expected to save enough electricity to power 220 homes by 2030, while also creating jobs and reducing the need for costly new energy infrastructure. I'm Reynaldo Suarez.
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4: From the Rogers Xfinity Internet Traffic Center, I'm Ryan Littlemark. There's a few things that are going on. First off, the Alex Fraser Bridge. There's a collision southbound at the south end, and the left and middle lane are blocked off. There's paving in the east-west connector, 91 eastbound, from the Nelson Road exit to Westminster Highway until 5 a.m., so it's a little bit slow there eastbound from the S-curve. At the Queensborough Bridge, there is a collision northbound at the north end, plus there's the ongoing construction, so it's really busy for 91A northbound from Howes. And there's a crash as well in New West and Stewartson Way underneath the Queensborough Bridge, and so that's partially blocked off. Any other details regarding this New West situation, let us know to Star 1130. And Langley, there's construction on Highway 1 right by 232nd Street. So some delays westbound the number 1 from 248th. And the SkyTrain still has this medical emergency. Expo Line service is shut down between Gateway and King George until further notice. And now from the 1130 News Radio Weather Center, for overnight, a couple clouds, a low of 9. Wednesday, mostly sunny and warmer, a high of 20. Thursday, clouds and sun, a high of 19 by the water, inland temperature of 23. Friday, sunny, high of 20, inland high of 24, and Saturday, mostly sunny, a high of 19.
1: Welcome back. I'm David Natalini. The union representing Canada Border Services Agency workers is upset with the government's decision to provide funding for the agency to hire private sector guards for immigration holding centers. Lisa Laporte reports the agency is arguing the work should instead be done by federal staff.
7: The government's spring economic update listed $238 million in funding for the CBSA to bring in guards with higher security training at the centers, with $153 million of that to come from existing departmental resources. CBSA spokesperson Luke Reimer says the funding isn't for additional guard resources, but to maintain uninterrupted service as guards' contracts expire.
1: The national president of the Customs and Immigration Union says it's disappointing to see the government continue to rely on the private sector instead of using federal public service law enforcement personnel. U.S. President Donald Trump is once again mentioning the possibility of a strike against Iran.
8: The president says he held off a strike because of negotiations to end the war.
9: They're begging to make a deal. I hope we don't have to do the war, but we may have to give them another big hit. I'm not sure yet. You'll know very soon.
8: Senate Minority Leader Chuck Schumer says the president threatens to blow Iran into oblivion and then says a peace deal is imminent.
10: This he does within 6 hours of one another. Can anyone believe this guy? Whether you're a world leader, an American citizen, or anything in between, can you believe him? Keeps making it up.
8: Vice President J.D. Vance says this is not a forever war.
12: We're going to take care of business and come home.
8: Iran still has a chokehold on the vital Strait of Hormuz. Ed Donahue, Washington.
1: 19 people have been killed by Israeli airstrikes on Lebanon. 10 people in one southern town, including a deputy military commander.
13: In Lebanon, this is a ceasefire in name only. Israeli airstrikes continue day and night, especially in the south of the country. Israel says it is targeting the armed group Hezbollah, but often it is civilians who are being killed. Hezbollah has been attacking too. It has fired rockets and drones into communities in northern Israel and against Israeli troops occupying parts of southern Lebanon.
1: That was Hugo Bachega reporting from Beirut. And a 56-year-old grandmother fell to her death through an uncovered manhole in New York City today. Witnesses like this man say the woman parked her SUV on the street, stepped out, and dropped about 3 meters.
11: Online today, I just saw a bunch of stuff with people saying, oh, I bet she was on her phone. She must have been on her phone. And she wasn't. You know, she wasn't distracted. She didn't walk onto a construction site. I mean, she parked her car, stepped out of her car, and dropped right into the manhole.
1: The coroner is still investigating, but police say when she fell through the hole, she went into cardiac arrest from the intense heat. The NYPD says it looks like the manhole was dislodged by a large truck that drove over it. Coming up next, we're going to be taking a look at your business report. 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
14: Shares in Home Depot got very close to a two-year low today after the company reported earnings. Now, sales fell short in part because of a muted housing recovery in the U.S., and that's thanks to elevated interest rates and higher housing prices. The company, though, did maintain its full-year guidance. Shares in Home Depot today finished higher by about 1%. Wall Street finished lower after a mixed start to the week, so bond yields hit multi-year highs. On concerns, the market gains have gone too far, with war-fueled inflation risks still a factor. The Dow today down 322, the S&P down 49, the NASDAQ down 220. The U.S. president threatening to resume strikes on Iran in the coming days if there is no deal. Donald Trump says he recently called off an attack at the request of Persian Gulf states. On Bay Street, the TSX lower for a second day. It was down 92 points, 33,741. Gold futures today dropped by 1.5%. 4,489. Silver down by about 4% to $74. And then oil snapped a three-day winning streak. It was lower by 89 cents to $107.77 a barrel. The latest inflation reading in Canada for April came in at 2.8%. That was the hottest in 2 years, but believe it or not, it was still cooler than expected. Our loonie is still trading about a quarter of a cent below 73 cents U.S. At the Business Center, I'm Chris McCusker.
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21: 11:30 news time, 9:59. A hidden network of earthquake faults running beneath Seattle may be far more active than scientists realized. New research reveals that smaller secondary faults in the Seattle fault zone appear to rupture roughly every 350 years, much more often than the massive main fault that has long worried geologists. The fault system stretches through Bainbridge Island and Seattle. Scientists have long known that the main Seattle fault produces major earthquakes only over very long periods, typically more than 5,000 years apart. More recently, however, geologists have identified a number of smaller secondary faults connected to that system. CKWX is 11:30 a.m. Vancouver. It's 10 o'clock.
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21: Good evening. It's Tuesday, May 19th. I'm Jim Benny. Right now in Vancouver, it's 14 degrees, mostly cloudy, and here's what's making news right now.
23: Charges have been laid in connection to that chaos in Vancouver's West End Friday morning. The suspect, no stranger to police.
21: Alberta is being favored over BC because of separatist activity. The premier believes that. David Eby will give that message to the prime minister in Vancouver tomorrow. Fans of digital billboards will be pleased that Vancouver Council has decided to allow more of them. But the city wants you to know they won't pop up everywhere. And a union is suing the city of Vancouver for approving a new floating hotel.
24: Adam Foote and his coaching staff out after 1 year with the Vancouver Canucks. A new boss behind the bench next fall. Sports at 15.
27: The latest inflation reading was cooler than expected. Back-to-back losses on Bay Street and triple-digit declines on the Dow and the NASDAQ. Business at 26.
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4: Well, Jim, there's a whole bunch of things that are going on this evening, and we'll start off at the Queensboro Bridge. There is a collision northbound at the north end, plus there's that construction they've been doing for the last quite a few months. It's down to one lane each way and busy, 91A from Howes. And then there's a collision on Stewartson Way underneath the Queensboro Bridge, and that's traffic blocked off both ways. There is paving in Richmond, 91 eastbound between Nelson Road and Westminster Highway, and the Alex Fraser Bridge crash is now being cleared, which is good news. It was southbound at the south end, the left and middle lane, so things have eased off around there. Delta has four-way lights still flashing there on Nordell Way to 112th Street. A medical emergency continues for the SkyTrain. It's been many hours. The Expo Line service shut down between Gateway and King George Station. A bus bridge is in place, and there's no timeline for that getting back to regular service before it ends for the evening. And now from the 11:30 News Radio Weather Center, overnight, a couple clouds, low of 9. For tomorrow, mostly sunny and warmer, a high of 20. For Thursday, sunny, a high of 19, inland high of 23. Currently, just a few clouds and 15 degrees in Vancouver.
21: 11:30 news time, 10:02. Charges have been approved after a violent car ramming in Vancouver's West End on Friday. 11:30 scene, Rex Edler reports the suspect has a long history of police interactions, both in B.C. and Saskatchewan.
23: VPD Constable Darren Wong.
28: The suspect's name is Tad Belly. He's 34 years old.
23: He's been charged with four counts of dangerous operation of a motor vehicle causing bodily harm. Wong won't get into details, though, about what in the past has brought Belly into the sights of police before. Friday, the 34-year-old was arrested after reports of a Jeep being driven erratically near Comox and Broughton Streets. During the four-wheeled mayhem, a senior on a mobility scooter was hit, trees and signs damaged. The chaos only ended when the Jeep crashed into a VPD vehicle. The two police members were hurt but released from the hospital later that day. I'm Dean Rexheimer.
21: Prime Minister Mark Carney will be in Vancouver tomorrow morning. He's expected to address the Greater Vancouver Board of Trade. Carney's arrival comes days after the Fed signed a memo of understanding to work with Alberta to build a pipeline. Premier David Eby says he believes the threat of separatism in Alberta is partly why the federal government is treating the province differently than others. Eby is accusing Ottawa of rewarding what he calls bad behavior.
29: Bluntly, we cannot have bad behavior decide who gets engaged with by the federal government. We need to hold this country together. We need to fight for this country every single chance we get. We need to stand up for Canada, and we need to make sure we're supporting every province and territory with equal respect.
21: Eby says he'll relay that message to the Prime Minister tomorrow when they meet. Daniel Smith and Carney signed agreements last week on lower carbon emission pricing for Alberta and moved toward a new pipeline to the West Coast. You could soon see a lot more digital billboards, large ones, in Vancouver. Council's approved several tweaks to its bylaw. Ben Pollard is the city's chief strategy officer. He says it doesn't necessarily mean the signs will start popping up alongside streets all over the place.
5: Council will be the one that will say what the level of advertising in the public realm is or is allowable. We don't expect this to be a significant opening. We expect this to be a small number.
21: City's chief transportation officer says staff will consider things like the size, location, and design of the digital billboard, as well as how, as the hours it can be lit and whether there are any traffic concerns, like how quickly the images will change. A union representing Vancouver's hospitality workers is taking the city to court over its decision to greenlight a floating hotel near Canada Place. Last month, city councillors pushed ahead the 250-room vessel, which would feature a restaurant, bar, and online spa. Unite Here Local 40 claims critical information about the project was withheld. They say visual renderings of the vessel differed between before and during the public hearing. The union is asking BC Supreme Court to scrap council's approval for denying the public a fair hearing process. A gray whale being struck by a Ski-Doo in Vancouver has amplified calls for better boating safety. We hear from Jackie Hildering of the Marine Education and Research Society.
6: Shortly after, a VPD marine unit responding to a nearby emergency was seen driving past the same area, followed by a jet ski. Police say the vessel operator did not see the whale.
7: It's a good thing that there is this awakening. Because there's a gray whale right in Vancouver Harbor, with all the concerned citizens being front row witnesses to what's happening, what we're trying to do is to ensure that that counts for greater awareness.
6: Whale experts say it's unusual for gray whales to stop near the city for this long, and that it could be a sign of malnourishment. Cecilia Hua, City News, Vancouver.
21: Amidst growing anxiety over the Cowichan land ruling, BC Conservatives want federal lawyers to be required to argue in favor of stronger property right protections. Our Joe Sadowski reports they plan to introduce a motion in Ottawa.
8: Tom Isaac has been working in Aboriginal law for four decades and welcomes the Conservative motion. Isaac says if the Cowichan land ruling appeal is upheld, it would be catastrophic to the economy.
9: Whether a First Nation wants to take that land is irrelevant to the point that indefeasible title does not exist anymore on that land if the Land Title Act doesn't apply.
8: All of this comes after the BC government recently paused promised efforts to amend or suspend legislation tied to the Declaration on the Rights of Indigenous Peoples Act until the fall. While the federal Conservative motion on private property rights is expected to be introduced in the House of Commons this Monday, we reached out to the Cowichan tribes for comment, but did not hear back before broadcast deadline. Joe Sadowski, City News, Richmond.
21: A human rights complaint has been settled after a father and daughter accused Canadian Tire in Coquitlam and a security company of racial profiling. Representatives for all the parties involved attended a washing ceremony in Vancouver as part of the settlement. Don Wilson calls it a beautiful way to end a long and drawn-out process.
10: I'm actually really happy that it's happening. I think it's amazing that Blackbird and Canadian Tire have agreed to this, and I wholeheartedly accept our apology.
21: The complaint dates back to 2020 when Wilson and her father were at a store. The store admits derogatory comments were made by a former employee of a security company employed there. It also says it did not forward the complaint for weeks and only after the employee left. We now know what prompted a lengthy police presence near the Nickelbeck River in Langley over the past few days. Mounties are investigating after human remains are found near 53A and 206 Sunday afternoon.
11: Over the past 2 days, the Langley RCMP have remained on scene alongside the E-Division Underwater Recovery Team, conducting additional searches of the river for any items that may be associated with the investigation. The park has since reopened to the public, and there is no risk to the community members at this time.
21: Constable Megan Marsden with Langley RCMP says they've not been able to identify the person given the elements the body was exposed to. Former high school teacher won't be allowed to teach for 15 years after sending a sexually suggestive video to a student. In 2025, BC's Commissioner for Teaching Regulations says Kelsey Blake was found guilty of communicating to lure a child. She was given a 3-year probation order and had to pay the victim $200. She was fired from her district last October. Coming up, the 1130 News Radio Ferry Report. 1130 News Time, 10:09. On April 2nd, 2026, 1130 News Radio aired a story about demonstrators in Metro Vancouver planning to protest a new Israeli law imposing death sentences on Palestinians convicted of killing Israeli citizens. Our story failed to mention or at least make clear that the law is not retroactive and only applies to Palestinians who have been convicted of murder, not to all Palestinians held in custody or otherwise detained by Israel. We apologize for the lack of clarity in our report.
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4: Swanson Swartz Bay is done for the evening, Jim. 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You can find out what's happening with the ferries anytime, vancouver.citynews.ca/traffic.
21: 60 seconds away, traffic and weather together on the ones.
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21: 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Now to the 11:30 Rogers Xfinity Internet Traffic Center. Ryan, you got a number of things out there.
4: Yeah, so the good news at least, we'll start off with that. Alex Fraser Bridge crash is gone, so all lanes are open southbound. East-west connector is busy, so if you're on the 91 through Richmond, eastbound by the S-curve, paving. So down to one lane there, backing up through that stretch up to Westminster Highway. And then, of course, the Queensboro Bridge. There is construction. It's down to one lane each way till 5 a.m. Plus, there was a collision northbound the north end, so they cleared that. But now there is a collision on Stewartson Way, and it's underneath the bridge. So Stewartson Way is blocked off trying to get down there. So what they're doing is directing traffic on Stewartson Way up to the Queensboro, and you'll be on your way. And the other details about all this, let us know to Star 1130 if you can. SkyTrain still has this medical emergency. Expo Line service is shut down between Gateway and King George Station till further notice. A bus bridge is in place, and there's no timeline for that being resolved. And now from the 1130 News Radio Weather Center, overnight, couple clouds, low of 9. For tomorrow, mostly sunny and warmer, a high of 20. For Wednesday evening, couple clouds, a low of 10. Thursday, sunshine, a high of 19 by the water, inland temperature of 23. Friday, sunny, high of 20, inland high of 24. Right now, a few clouds and 15 degrees in Vancouver.
21: 11:30 news time, 10:12. The maternity ward at Ridge Meadows Hospital will be closed again. Shutdown begins at Thursday morning at 8 and continues until next Monday morning at 8. Women who would normally need to be placed in the ward will be redirected. The closure is one of a number caused by a lack of obstetricians. A three-year-old child is in hospital with serious injuries after falling out a second-story window in Maple Ridge yesterday afternoon around 2:30 near 118th and 236. Mounties have determined it's an accident. Coming up in sports, the Canucks need a head coach. No NHL playoffs tonight, by the way. We've got Marcus Fitzgerald coming up for you in mere moments. 11:30 news time, 10:13.
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21: Downtown right now, 14 degrees and clear. Good evening, I'm Jim Benny. Here's what's making news right now. A man with a long history of dealing with police in two provinces has been charged after a violent car ramming in the West End on Friday. Premier David Eby says Canada cannot work if what he calls separatist premiers get all the attention of the federal government. He meets in Vancouver tomorrow with the Prime Minister. And after sports,
16: BC Hydro rolling out what it calls the biggest ever energy savings program. And for many British Columbians, it could mean lower monthly bills.
21: 11:30 news time, 10:15. 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
18: One more sleep till Game 1 of the Western Conference Final between the Avalanche and the Vegas Golden Knights from Denver. The Golden Knights making some headlines off the ice over the last few days, so it'll be nice to get back to hockey. There's a little bit of concern about the health of Avalanche star defenseman Cale Makar coming into the opening game of the series, but it is that time of year where, unless you're missing a limb, you go out there. Sportsnet will have that game one for you on Wednesday. Canadians at the Hurricanes from Raleigh on Thursday. Quick turnaround for the Habs, and they'll be dealing with a Carolina group that hasn't lost yet in these playoffs. As for the Canucks, you know by now, Adam Foote is out as head coach. There will be a new one come the fall. Will it be Manny Malhotra? Currently with the Abbotsford Canucks, led the group to a Calder Cup championship just a year ago. New GM Ryan Johnson has obviously worked closely with Malhotra in the Valley. Talked about what he looks for in a head coaching candidate on Tuesday.
19: Well, consistency, patience, the ability to connect with a young group and realize that we can't blanket players, that they each have their own path, their own journeys that you got to be attentive to. So those are just some obviously key components out of the gate that I always look for in a coach, regardless of where the state of the team is at.
18: The ice to the hardwood. Game one of the Eastern Conference Finals at Madison Square Garden in New York. The Cleveland Cavaliers looked like they were going to cruise to a victory over the Knicks in the series opener, but New York outscored Cleveland 44-11. For the final 12 minutes of game action, last 7 minutes of the fourth, and in overtime, Knicks win at 115-104. They are three wins away from a trip to the NBA Finals for the first time since 1999. Sports at 15 and 45 past every hour, honey time, sportsnet.ca.
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21: You're listening to 1130 News Radio. Hello there, I'm Jim Benny. BC restaurants are looking to streamline the way the provincial government handles liquor license regulations. This comes as Ontario is extending its alcohol serving hours until 4 a.m. over the course of the World Cup. Ian Tostenson with the BC Restaurant and Food Service Association says it's easier for different jurisdictions because their licenses don't differentiate between bars and restaurants.
27: We think that there is an opportunity to go to one license in British Columbia, make the paperwork a lot easier, take the pressure off the government from having to approve all these different pieces of applications.
21: Tostenson anticipates the month-long tournament will bring a lively atmosphere to BC bars, whose owners had to apply to the provincial government to extend hours. Aimed at lowering household energy costs, the province says hundreds of thousands of British Columbians will soon have access to a new BC Hydro savings program.
5: It's going to help people lower their bills. It's going to help the province get ahead.
16: That was Premier David Eby. He says through the new Power Smart 2.0 plan, eligible households will soon have access to free smart thermostats and yearly rewards for using less electricity. Here is President and CEO of BC Hydro, Charlotte Mitha.
6: And we're also making it easier to save with instant rebates on energy-efficient projects across hundreds of retailers in D.C. And this fall, we will launch the app, as the minister said, and this will give customers a better understanding of their own energy usage.
16: BC Hydro has some of the lowest electricity rates in Canada, largely because most of BC's power comes from hydroelectric dams built decades ago. However, no doubt energy conservation will play a role in keeping rates affordable long-term as demand grows from EV use, home electrification, and population growth. I'm Reynaldo Suarez.
21: This year will be the final one for Snowbird Air Shows and their aging Tudor jets. The nine-jet aerobatic team will be mothballed until the early 2030s, while the team's signature jets are replaced. Comox Mayor Nicole Minion says the move is disappointing because the Snowbirds' preseason training happens in their town.
7: Summer is obviously a really busy tourism season on Vancouver Island, but we get that little boost in April and May. We see more people going through the Air Force Museum and more people kind of going to like the coffee shops near the beaches. It's hard to say exactly what the dollar value is, but people are definitely coming from across the island to watch the shows.
21: Some call it the end of an era. The Snowbirds have never flown anything but the Tudors since the nine-jet aerobatic team debuted in 1971. The newer Siskin II aircraft will replace the team's old jets, and the squadron will remain based in Moose Jaw. In 60 seconds, Ryan's here with traffic and weather together on the ones. This is 1130 News Radio.
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4: From the Rogers Xfinity Internet Traffic Center, I'm Ryan Littlemark. The good news, the Alex Fraser crash is gone now. It was southbound at the south end, left lane, so all lanes are open. There's still some paving in Richmond. 91 eastbound from the Nelson Road exit to Westminster Highway until 5 a.m. At the Queensboro Bridge, there was a crash. They're working to clear, but there's still construction there. One lane each way, and it's really busy. 91A off of House, and same for Marine Way and coming off of Stewartson. For the SkyTrain, still this medical emergency. Expo Line service is shut down from Gateway to King George Station. It's been that way for a few hours. A bus bridge, it remains in place. There is some road work in Vancouver, Burrard between West 1st and 4th Avenue with lane closures. And Broadway reopens tomorrow morning between Maine and Quebec. That's been closed off for many months because of the subway project. And now from the 1130 News Radio Weather Center, overnight, mainly clear, a few clouds and a low of 9. For Wednesday, mostly sunny and warmer, a high of 20. A low of 10 for overnight Wednesday with a couple clouds. Thursday, sunshine, a high of 19 by the water, inland temperature of 23. Friday, sunny, a high of 20, inland high of 24. And then for Saturday, partly sunny throughout the day and a high of 19.
21: This is 1130 News Radio. Hello, I'm Jim Benny. The Federal Health Agency is assessing the importation risk of Ebola as Canada gets set to host the World Cup. Ottawa is advising Canadians not to travel to a province in the Democratic Republic of Congo hit by a rare type of Ebola that has no cure. So far, 130 deaths have been reported, along with 500 suspected cases. The Public Health Agency of Canada says it's conducting a rapid assessment of the overall risk to Canadians, given the World Health Organization's declaration of the outbreak as a public health emergency of international concern. A growing number of younger Canadians are choosing cottages and vacation homes as an alternative path toward property ownership and long-term wealth. A new Léger survey conducted for REMAX Canada suggests over half of 18 to 34-year-olds plan on purchasing a cottage to get into the expensive housing market. That's compared to 30% for those over 35. This is mainly due to the rising costs in urban markets. There's a new Jeffrey Epstein-related investigation.
0: Police in the UK are investigating two allegations of decades-old child sex abuse linked to Jeffrey Epstein. The allegations are from documents released by the Justice Department in the U.S. investigating Epstein. No arrests have been made in the U.K. One dates back to the mid-90s to 2000. The other is from the mid-80s. The Epstein scandal has rocked the royal family and British politics because of his links to Peter Mandelson, the U.K.'s former ambassador to Washington, and to the former Prince Andrew. King Charles stripped his younger brother of his royal titles in an effort to insulate the royal family from possible new revelations about his friendship with Epstein. I'm Ed Donahue.
21: Donald Trump is showing off his White House ballroom construction site, even as lawmakers in the states complain about the price tag.
1: There will never be anything like this, Bill.
2: Amid the sounds of heavy machinery, the president brought reporters to a platform overlooking what used to be the East Wing, which has been torn down for the ballroom. He highlighted its security aspects.
1: Not only is it drone-proof, if a drone hits it, it bounces off. It won't have any impact.
2: The ballroom itself costs $400 million, which the president says won't cost taxpayers anything. He and

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6: Shares in Alphabet today finished down by about 2%, even after the company unveiled a new design for its iconic search box in order to suit the artificial intelligence era. It also announced new AI coding tools as part of its annual developers conference. There have been concerns the company is falling behind competitors like Anthropic and OpenAI. Now, it was a losing day on Wall Street across the board, with the S&P and the NASDAQ lower for a third straight day. We haven't seen that since March. The NASDAQ down 220. It was the biggest loser, down 0.8%. The S&P was down 49 points, and the Dow down 322. In Canada, the latest inflation reading, not likely to move the Bank of Canada on interest rates. The April reading, 2.8%. That was actually below the 3.1% expected. Taylor Schleich is rate strategist at the National Bank of Canada.
7: I think what's been encouraging, at least through these first couple months of the Iran war, is that the spread of kind of gasoline prices to other areas of the economy hasn't been super significant. Nonetheless, the longer this goes on, the more you kind of worry about that type of situation.
6: Bay Street lower for a second straight day. It was down 92 points, 33,741. Gold futures today down 1.5% to 4,489. And then oil snapped a three-day winning streak, down 89 cents to 107.70. A barrel. At the Business Center, I'm Chris McCusker.
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12: Good evening. It's Tuesday, May 19th. I'm Jim Benny. Right now in Vancouver, it's 13 degrees and cloudy. And here's what's making news right now.
13: A motive for the mayhem in Vancouver's West End remains a mystery days later, but the suspect has now been charged.
12: David Eby says he'd like to see as much enthusiasm from the Prime Minister for BC projects as he's shown for Alberta. The two meet in Vancouver tomorrow. Years ago, the city of Vancouver started reducing the number of billboards because people thought they were unattractive. Now councils decided to allow more digital billboards, though there will be restrictions. And the proposed floating hotel off Canada Place is now the subject of a lawsuit.
14: Checking in with the new GM, Ryan Johnson, as a new head coach on the horizon for the Vancouver Canucks after Tuesday's news. Sports at 45.
6: Bay Street lower for a second day. Inflation comes in cooler than expected. The Dow drops by more than 300.

0: 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The NASDAQ down by more than 200. 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
2: Well, we'll start off, Jim, Queensboro Bridge, ongoing work there, down to one lane each way till 5 a.m., so it gets busy off of 91A. Richmond has paving on the east-west connector, so eastbound just east of Nelson, so some slowdowns around the S-curve. That's till 5 a.m. SkyTrain still has this medical emergency. It's been going on for quite a few hours. The Expo Line service is shut down from Gateway to King George Station. A bus bridge is in place. There's no timeline for that getting going again. It might be closed for the rest of the night. We'll see what happens and let you know. And the good news for Vancouver tomorrow is East Broadway reopens between Maine and Quebec. So for commuters, opening ahead of schedule. It's been closed for many months because of the subway project. And now from the 11:30 News Radio Weather Center, overnight, a couple clouds, a low of 9. For tomorrow, sunny and warmer, a high of 20. Wednesday evening, a couple clouds, a low of 10. Thursday, cloudy and sunny, a high of 19, inland high of 23. And Friday, more sunshine, a high of 20. Right now, it is only 14 degrees in Vancouver.
1: 11:30 News time, 10:32. A man has been charged now following that vehicle ramming in the West End on Friday. 11:30's Dean Rexedler says the 34-year-old remains in custody.
3: Dad Bally faces four counts of dangerous operation of a motor vehicle causing bodily harm. He was arrested shortly after the chaos ended near Comox and Broughton Streets. The Jeep involved had gone onto the grounds of Nelson Park, on the footpath, the sidewalks. Constable Darren Wong with the VPD says a senior on a mobility scooter was hit and two police officers hurt when the Jeep slammed into their cruiser, ending the wild series of events.
4: Especially for the recruit officer. I mean, first, it was his second day on the job, and he was involved in this incident, so that's pretty scary stuff. So both the recruit officer and his field trainer, who were rushed to the hospital on the day of, they were released that same day.
3: Wong says a motive for the incident is still unclear. I'm Dean Rexedler.
1: Days after agreeing to a memo of understanding to work with Alberta to build a pipeline, Prime Minister Mark Carney will be in Vancouver tomorrow morning. He'll be speaking at a gathering of the Vancouver Board of Trade. While some of those in attendance may be in favor of the pipeline, others may give Carney a bit of a rough ride. For example, Premier David Eby, who is not pleased with Ottawa's move to support Alberta amidst their push to separate from the rest of the country. Eby told a news conference today he believes this is partially why the feds are engaging differently with Alberta. He says the prime minister needs to answer why he agreed to a carbon pricing deal with Alberta.
5: We are doing this work. We need to do it together. And we need to have at least as much enthusiasm from the federal government for BC projects as they've shown for Alberta projects.
1: Ottawa also agreed to push forward a pipeline to the West Coast. And this comes a day before Eby is set to meet with Mark Carney to discuss the agreement and present his own projects in need of federal support. Vancouver Council has given the green light to more digital billboards. A few councillors had signed some concerns about the impact on drivers and the number of signs that might go up. But Paul Storer, who is the chief transportation officer for the city, told them staff will make sure any new billboards won't create problems.
6: What we are looking to use is the TAC guidelines that look at digital billboards near the roadway and look at things like spacing, transition time between messages, illumination, and conflict with things like traffic signals.
1: Says no digital billboards will go up without council's approval. There's a renewed push to scrap a 250-room floating hotel in Vancouver's Cole Harbour. Unite Here Local 40 is taking action against the city for approving the project, claiming critical information was withheld. They say the hearing process was procedurally flawed because key visual renderings of the vessel were different before and during an April public hearing. The project faced extensive pushback, with some residents claiming it would wall off views from the waterfront. The case has been filed against the City of Vancouver and the Vancouver Harbour Flight Center, which put forward the proposal on behalf of the Sunborn Group. Marine advocates are emphasizing the need for boaters to take responsibility. We spoke with Jackie Hillering of the Marine Education and Research Society, which is concerned after whale sightings and a collision with a whale off Stanley Park.
7: Whale experts say it's unusual for gray whales to stop near the city for this long, and that it could be a sign of malnourishment.
8: The leading hypothesis is that they're not getting enough food in the Arctic, still migrate down to Mexico, and then run out of fuel on the way up. And it may be the case with this little gray whale that it is stopping somewhere unexpectedly.
7: Earlier Tuesday, the federal government announced it's investing more than $258 million to protect our whales, including vessel speed restrictions and ordering boats to stay 1,000 meters from the endangered southern resident killer whales. Cecilia Hua, City News, Vancouver.
1: BC Conservatives are turning to the feds after a decision to grant a portion of land in Richmond to the Cowichan tribes. Joe Sadowski is hearing from House Leader Andrew Scheer and MP Taco Van Popta.
9: Conservative officials revealing plans to introduce a motion in Ottawa that would require federal lawyers to argue in favor of stronger property rights protections.
10: The Conservative Party believes that the Liberals made a massive mistake when they ordered their government lawyers not to defend private property rights in this case.
9: Private property rights has been the center of political debate recently after a landmark decision by the BC Supreme Court that says the Cowichan tribes has Aboriginal title for roughly 1,800 acres of land in Richmond.
11: And she said, well, Aboriginal title and fee simple title can coexist on the same piece of land, and we're saying that that is impossible.
9: Joe Sadowski, City News, Richmond.
1: First Nations woman who filed a human rights complaint with her father against Canadian Tire after trying to shop at a Coquitlam store is relieved the case has been settled. Don Richard Wilson had to deal with a racial slur by someone at the store. Don Wilson says all sides attended a washing ceremony in Vancouver as part of the settlement.
12: And I wholeheartedly accept our apology if they are because they are doing this. I think it's such a beautiful way to end such a really painful and long drawn out process.
1: Third party security company at the store admits its former employee contravened the human rights code against racial profiling and discrimination when they searched Richard Wilson's bag in 2020. A 15-year teaching ban has been given to a woman who sent a sexually suggestive video to a student. Kelsey Blake worked as a high school teacher in BC and was later found guilty of 2025 of trying to lure a child. Blake was previously suspended in 2023 before being terminated by her district. BC's Commissioner for Teacher Regulation says Blake violated the student's physical and emotional safety. The ban means Blake will not be certified to teach K-12 in any capacity. Langley RCMP now confirmed human remains were found near the Nickel-Mickel River over the long weekend. 53A Avenue and 206th Street on Sunday afternoon, we're being told by Constable Megan Marsden.
13: Currently, there's nothing to prove that there's any criminality. If we do determine that, IHIT will be engaged. Should any evidence emerge confirming criminality, the matter will be then reassessed.
1: I got a phone call about this. That's how they found out. She says it's unclear how long the body had been there, and they're not able to identify who it is because of the state of the body. Coming up in just a moment, your 1130 News Radio Border Report. 1130 News Time, 1039. On April 2nd, 2026, 1130 News Radio aired a story about demonstrators in Metro Vancouver planning to protest a new Israeli law imposing death sentences on Palestinians convicted of killing Israeli citizens. Our story failed to make clear the law is not retroactive and only applies to Palestinians who have been convicted of murder, not to all Palestinians held in custody or otherwise detained by Israel. We apologize for the lack of clarity in our report. In a moment, the 1130 News Radio Pacific Blue Cross Border Report. 1130 News Time, 1039.
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2: Oh, it's fine right now, Jim. 5-10 minute wait north and south at Peace Arch. 10 minutes at Pacific Highway. 10 for Aldergrove north and south. And same for Sumas. 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
2: Well, it's been eventful this evening, Jim, in many areas, but things have cleared up. There was a problem with the Alex Fraser. That's gone. And then for the Queensboro, there was a crash at the north end. That's gone. But now there is construction, of course. One lane each way. It's the ongoing project. They've been doing overnight maintenance for months. A 91A is backing up from Howes. And there is paving in Richmond on the east-west connector. It's 91 eastbound, east of the Nelson Road exit. So some slowdowns from the S-curve. There's ongoing work in Langley, Highway 1, east of 232nd Street. A medical emergency in the SkyTrain still. They're investigating this one, TransLink has been telling us. The Expo Line service is still shut down between Gateway and King George Station, so a bus bridge is in place, and no timeline for that reopening. We're almost at the end of the service anyway, so we'll see if that gets going. And now from the 11:30 News Radio Weather Center, overnight, couple clouds, a low of 9. For tomorrow, sunny, a high of 20. Thursday, cloudy with sun, a high of 19, inland high of 23. Friday sunshine, a high of 20. Right now, just a few clouds and 14 degrees here in Vancouver.
1: We have traffic and weather together every 10 minutes on the ones. $1,500 and 11:30 News Radio Weather Guarantee, by the way, brought to you by Hero Home Care. 7-Eleven tomorrow morning. Find out from Michael Coos if you'll add another $100 or try to give away that money between the 4 and 5 o'clock hours in the afternoon. The maternity ward at Ridge Meadows Hospital will be closed again. The shutdown begins at Thursday morning at 8. It'll carry on through the weekend and open again on Monday morning at 8. A three-year-old child was airlifted to hospital after falling out of a two-story window in Maple Ridge yesterday afternoon around 2:30. The child has serious injuries but is in stable condition. Police say this was an unfortunate accident with no signs of foul play. Happened around 1:18 and 2:32. Coming up in sports, Marcus is here to tell us, well, there was no NHL playoff action last night, but off-ice action for the Canucks. You know, they need a new head coach. 11:30 news time. 1043.
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1: Downtown Vancouver right now, it's 13 degrees, mostly clear. Good evening. I'm Jim Benny. And here's what's happening right now. Charge has been laid, in fact, four of them, after someone in a Jeep tore up Nelson Park in Vancouver early Friday morning. Police say they've dealt with him before. The Prime Minister will get a message from the Premier tomorrow when they meet in Vancouver that he's treating Alberta differently because of the threat of separatism. And after sports,
29: a new BC Hydro program will essentially reward customers who use less electricity. The province says this comes as demand continues to grow from population growth, EV use, and home electrification.
1: 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Here's Marcus Fitzgerald.
30: So the Vancouver Canucks need another head coach. Adam Foote and his staff out. Manny Malhotra, the hot prospect. A lot of buzz around his name. And for good reason. He led the Abbotsford Canucks to a Calder Cup championship a year ago. He's rising through the coaching ranks, potentially getting some interest from other teams around the National Hockey League. Manny also has a son, Caleb, who could be a top three, top five prospect in the NHL draft. And as we know, the Canucks have the number three overall pick. So Canucks GM Ryan Johnson was asked about all of that earlier today.
31: Well, it's hard to be
3: ignorant of an internal candidate that we obviously have. So I'm not going to deflect that. Manny has shown his ability to develop young players, to build a connection, and obviously win a championship with a very young group. So won't be ignorant to the fact that I am going to speak with him, sit down with him, and talk about the future. But as far as his son or the draft, I'm in no position to change or make decisions based off one or the other. There will be no sacrifice because of a father-son relationship, I would say. The first thing in front of me right now is to find the next head coach for this organization, and that'll be the priority.
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7: 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I'm David Natalini. While Canada's world-famous Snowbirds aerial team is being grounded well into the next decade due to aging equipment, the team has trained in Comox every April and May for the past 52 years. Comox Mayor Nicole Minions says their absence will be a big blow to the community and young aviation enthusiasts.
8: You know, be looking at going to the museum or potentially going to other communities' air shows just in the next couple years. But I think they really do, you know, inspire people to go into the Air Force, having our Air Force base right here. And so, it'll be sad to not see them for the next couple years.
7: She notes many people visit Comox just to see the nine jet team every year. The Snowbirds Tudor jets were built in the mid-1960s and will be replaced with newer aircraft. Hundreds of thousands of British Columbians will soon have access to a new BC Hydro savings program aimed at lowering your household energy costs.
29: BC Hydro says customers will be able to earn up to $200 annually through a new program that essentially rewards you for using less electricity. Here's President and CEO of BC Hydro, Charlotte Mitha.
9: Across British Columbia, our customers are looking for practical ways to manage rising costs. And that's why we're launching PowerSmart 2.0, the largest conservation in BC Hydro's history. This plan is all about supporting our customers, making it easier to use less energy, lower bills, and feel more in control without complexity.
29: She says low-income households could also receive as much as $325 per year alongside additional bill savings. The province says the program is expected to save enough electricity to power 220 homes by 2030, while also creating jobs and reducing the need for costly new energy infrastructure. I'm Reynaldo Suarez.
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0: From the Rogers Xfinity Internet Traffic Center, I'm Ryan Littlemark. The good news, the Alex Fraser crash is gone now. It was southbound at the south end, left lane, so all lanes are open. There's still some paving in Richmond. 91 eastbound from the Nelson Road exit to Westminster Highway until 5 a.m. At the Queensboro Bridge, there was a crash. They're working to clear, but there's still construction there. One lane each way, and it's really busy. 91A off of House, and same for Marine Way and coming off of Stewartson. For the SkyTrain, still this medical emergency. Expo Line service is shut down from Gateway to King George Station. It's been that way for a few hours. A bus bridge, it remains in place. There is some road work in Vancouver. Burrard between West 1st and 4th Avenue with lane closures. And Broadway reopens tomorrow morning between Maine and Quebec. That's been closed off for many months because of the subway project. And now from the 1130 News Radio Weather Center. Overnight, mainly clear. A few clouds and a low of 9. For Wednesday, mostly sunny and warmer. A high of 20. A low of 10 for overnight Wednesday with a couple clouds. Thursday, sunshine, a high of 19 by the water, inland temperature of 23. Friday, sunny, a high of 20, inland high of 24. And then for Saturday, partly sunny throughout the day and a high of 19.
7: Welcome back. I'm David Natalini. The union representing Canada Border Services Agency workers is upset with the government's decision to provide funding for the agency to hire private sector guards for immigration holding centers. Lisa Laporte reports the agency is arguing the work should instead be done by federal staff.
2: The government's spring economic update listed $238 million in funding for the CBSA to bring in guards with higher security training at the centers, with $153 million of that to come from existing departmental resources. CBSA spokesperson Luke Reimer says the funding isn't for additional guard resources, but to maintain uninterrupted service as guards' contracts expire.
7: The national president of the Customs and Immigration Union says it's disappointing to see the government continue to rely on the private sector instead of using federal public service law enforcement personnel. U.S. President Donald Trump is once again mentioning the possibility of a strike against Iran.
13: The president says he held off a strike because of negotiations to end the war.
14: They're begging to make a deal. I hope we don't have to do the war, but we may have to give them another big hit. I'm not sure yet. You'll know very soon.
13: Senate Minority Leader Chuck Schumer says the president threatens to blow Iran into oblivion and then says a peace deal is imminent.
15: This he does within 6 hours of one another. Can anyone believe this guy? Whether you're a world leader, an American citizen, or anything in between, can you believe him? Keeps making it up.
13: Vice President J.D. Vance says this is not a forever war.
16: We're going to take care of business and come home.
13: Iran still has a chokehold on the vital Strait of Hormuz. Ed Donahue, Washington.
7: 19 people have been killed by Israeli airstrikes on Lebanon. 10 people in one southern town, including a deputy military commander.
17: In Lebanon, this is a ceasefire in name only. Israeli airstrikes continue day and night, especially in the south of the country. Israel says it is targeting the armed group Hezbollah, but often it is civilians who are being killed. Hezbollah has been attacking too. It has fired rockets and drones into communities in northern Israel and against Israeli troops occupying parts of southern Lebanon.
7: That was Hugo Bachega reporting from Beirut. And a 56-year-old grandmother fell to her death through an uncovered manhole in New York City today. Witnesses like this man say the woman parked her SUV on the street, stepped out, and dropped about 3 meters.
18: Online today, I just saw a bunch of stuff with people saying, oh, I bet she was on her phone. She must have been on her phone. And she wasn't. You know, she wasn't distracted. She didn't walk onto a construction site. I mean, she parked her car, stepped out of her car, and dropped right into the manhole.
7: The coroner is still investigating, but police say when she fell through the hole, she went into cardiac arrest from the intense heat. The NYPD says it looks like the manhole was dislodged by a large truck that drove over it. Coming up next, we're going to be taking a look at your business report. 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
20: 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Why is the water hitting the ceiling? Yeah, I haven't seen this much water since high tide swallowed the seawall.
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1: Shares in Alphabet today finished down by about 2%, even after the company unveiled a new design for its iconic search box in order to suit the artificial intelligence era. It also announced new AI coding tools as part of its annual developers conference. There have been concerns the company is falling behind competitors like Anthropic and OpenAI. Now, it was a losing day on Wall Street across the board, with the S&P and the NASDAQ lower for a third straight day. We haven't seen that since March. The NASDAQ down 220. It was the biggest loser, down 0.8%. The S&P was down 49 points, and the Dow down 322. In Canada, the latest inflation reading, not likely to move the Bank of Canada on interest rates. The April reading, 2.8%. That was actually below the 3.1% expected. Taylor Schleich is rate strategist at the National Bank of Canada.
3: I think what's been encouraging, at least through these first couple months of the Iran war, is that the spread of kind of gasoline prices to other areas of the economy hasn't been super significant. Nonetheless, the longer this goes on, the more you kind of worry about that type of situation.
1: Bay Street lower for a second straight day. It was down 92 points, 33,741. Gold futures today down 1.5% to 4,489. And then oil snapped a three-day winning streak, down 89 cents to 107.77 a barrel. At the Business Center, I'm Chris McCusker.
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7: Let's take a look at one more story just before we get to your headlines. Well, she hopes a racial slur in 2020 at a Canadian Tire in Coquitlam leads to change. Dawn Wilson and her father Richard have settled a human rights complaint against the company and its third-party security outfit. She says some of the money she and her father are getting in the settlement will go towards research into Indigenous consumer racial profiling in Canada to help other people in similar situations.
22: We just want to make sure that they have something to help them with this, because it can be an incredibly harmful process when you're already feeling harmed, you know? And so, like, we just wanted to try and take any of that off anybody that we could to make sure that they felt, you know, supported in any way.
7: Representatives from Canadian Tire, the security company, and the Wilsons are in Vancouver for a public washing ceremony as part of the settlement and apology. 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
7: Hello there, and thank you for joining us. My name is David Natalini. Taking a look at the weather forecast in Vancouver, mainly clear at 13 degrees. Calgary's cloudy at 7. And here's what's making news right now.
23: A man arrested after a wild series of events in Vancouver's West End last week has been charged. Police still don't have a motive.
7: A man has been rushed to a Calgary hospital after a stabbing. Prime Minister Mark Carney is on his way to Vancouver, where he could face a frosty reception after making an agreement with Alberta. And a BC union is taking legal action against the city of Vancouver over greenlighting a floating hotel.
0: Vancouver cannot shake things up behind the bench, and the New York Knicks make some noise in Game 1 of the NBA's Eastern Conference Finals. Sports at 15.
7: All those stories and more are coming up in 60 seconds. But first, your traffic and weather forecast.
2: From the Rogers Xfinity Internet Traffic Center, I'm Ryan Littlemark. There is paving crews working overnight in Richmond, a 91 eastbound from Nelson Road up to Westminster Highway until 5 a.m. So watch out for crews directing traffic. Queensboro Bridge, there's the ongoing construction there. It's been happening for months. Down to one lane each way till 5 a.m. There is a work in Langley on Highway 1 east of the 232nd Street exit. Crews are there till 5 a.m. In Vancouver, good news looking ahead for Wednesday morning. East Broadway will reopen between Maine and Quebec. It's opening ahead of schedule. It's been closed off for many months due to the subway project. And now from the 1130 News Radio Weather Center, overnight, mainly clear, a few clouds and a low of 9. For Wednesday, mostly sunny and warmer, a high of 20. A low of 10 for overnight Wednesday with a couple clouds. Thursday, sunshine, a high of 19 by the water, inland temperature of 23. Friday, sunny, a high of 20, inland high of 24. And then for Saturday, partly sunny throughout the day and a high of 19.
7: You're listening to News Radio. A man arrested last week following a chaotic series of events in Vancouver's West End has now been charged. Our Dean Rex Seidler says police still aren't sure what led up to the rampage in the first place.
23: Tad Valley was taken into custody Friday morning after a Jeep ripped up part of Nelson Park, careened down a footpath and onto a sidewalk. Signs and trees were damaged. A senior on a mobility scooter was hit and rushed soon after to the hospital. What was the motive behind it all? Drugs? Mental health? Constable Darren Wong says the investigation is far from over.
10: So we're still considering all of those things in terms of the reasons and motive for the suspect at this time, but we haven't reached anything definitively yet. All of that stuff will come into play when court happens.
23: Wong says the senior remains in the hospital in serious condition, and two VPD officers who were hurt were released hours after the incident wrapped. The 34-year-old suspect has been charged with four counts of dangerous operation of a motor vehicle causing bodily harm. I'm Dean Rex Seidler.
7: Calgary police were called to an area near a drop-in center for somebody assaulted with a weapon Tuesday. CPS says it was just before 4:30 p.m. where officers made their way to Riverfront Avenue and Confluence Way, finding a man suffering from what appeared to be stab wounds. He was taken to the hospital in serious condition. Police now say they have one person in custody and their investigation remains ongoing. The Prime Minister is coming to Vancouver. Mark Carney is expected to speak to members of the Greater Vancouver Board of Trade on Tuesday morning. Carney will focus on energy issues. It comes days after the federal government signed a memorandum of understanding with Alberta, which, if everything goes as they want, will lead to a pipeline to the BC coast. Now, BC Premier David Eby says he believes the threat of separation in Alberta is partly why the feds are treating the province differently than BC. Eby is accusing Ottawa of rewarding what he calls bad behavior.
11: Bluntly, we cannot have bad behavior decide who gets engaged with by the federal government. We need to hold this country together. We need to fight for this country every single chance we get. We need to stand up for Canada, and we need to make sure we're supporting every province and territory with equal respect.
7: EB says he'll relay his message to Prime Minister Mark Carney when they meet. Smith and Carney signed agreements last week on lower carbon emission pricing for Alberta and moved towards a new pipeline to the West Coast. We'll get ready to see more digital billboards in Vancouver. City Council has agreed to some tweaks to the current bylaw. Before voting yes, Councillor Sarah Kirby-Young wanted to make sure the changes wouldn't have a negative impact.
12: This modernizes or updates the bylaw to allow electronic static images, my understanding, but each individual application is considered by staff. A determination is made with respect to safety parameters, et cetera, and then each one, and if there are sufficient public benefits, and then it is brought forward to council, and council makes the ultimate determination.
14: That is correct. Right?
7: Another councillor asked about transparency in the process and was also told council has the final say. A floating hotel in Vancouver is facing yet another roadblock this week. Unite Here Local 40, which represents the city's hospitality workers, is now taking legal action against the city. They claim critical information was withheld from the public, and visual renderings before an upcoming hearing minimized the project's visual impacts. A lack of view was a key concern for residents when the hotel was presented at City Hall. The union is asking BC Supreme Court to reverse council's decision to permit the vessel. And a Calgary city councillor is breaking down his thoughts further on the fair entry program and his concerns about who may be using the low-income subsidy. Our Darren Rathwell is speaking with Landon Johnston.
13: In an interview with City News, Johnston says he wants to find out exactly who is using the fair entry program, and he's concerned about the potential impact of immigration. Johnston pointing to a growing number of those using the program, up from 113,000 applicants to 138,000 in just a few years.
14: Right now, we need to find out what the demographics and the data of who's using our fair entry. That's not a small number, right? That's an epidemic.
13: It's been reported by media that Johnston said the program should only be available to Canadian citizens. Johnston telling us,
14: I said if it came down to it and I had to pick between one and the other, I'd pick a Canadian. But right now we're not in that position because we don't know who's using it. Maybe it's 99% Canadian using it. It's not an issue, right? Maybe it's 99% non-Canadian using it. That should be an issue.
13: Meanwhile, another city councillor, Nathaniel Smith, offers a counterpoint about newcomers.
15: They're living in our city, they're working here and using city services, then they're a member of the community like everybody else.
13: I'm Darren Rathwell.
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7: While Ottawa wants to restrict the speed of vessels off Vancouver's waters and order boaters to stay 1,000 meters from the endangered southern resident killer whales. But Jackie Hildering of the Marine Education and Research Society has told us people on the water have to take responsibility.
16: The federal government announced it's investing more than $258 million to protect our whales.
17: Of course, you know, there's always the potential for accidents or people to break the law. We can't always account for that. But what we can do is make sure that whales are better protected.
16: But conservationists say without more stringent enforcement, it's up to water users to educate themselves with a free whale safety boating course or a whale tracking app.
18: And that argument, like, how are we supposed to know the whale is there? That is exactly the reason that you should be going slower.
16: Cecilia Hua, City News, Vancouver.
7: Meantime, the Conservatives want federal lawyers to be required to argue in favor of stronger property right protections. This as the Cowichan land ruling remains a concern for local property owners. Our Joe Sadowski is hearing from House Leader Andrew Scheer and Tom Isaac, an Aboriginal lawyer.
19: Conservative officials say the court decision is already affecting the local economy, with some property owners facing challenges renewing mortgages and business owners raising concerns about financial uncertainty.
24: As homeowners are approaching the renewal dates, there's just a tremendous amount of anxiety. They can't get clear answers because this case is lingering out there.
19: Indigenous leaders in the province have repeatedly said they're not interested in private property, nor are they seeking to invalidate any privately held titles. But one Aboriginal law expert says otherwise.
25: If you make a claim for Aboriginal title, you're making a claim for the land. So when I hear this business of people not interested in people's land, then don't make a claim for Aboriginal title.
19: Joe Sadowski, City News, Richmond.
7: Mounties are investigating after human remains were found along a creek bed near the Nicomeckle River in Langley over the weekend. They initially received a call from a member of the public who believed they discovered the remains near 53A Avenue and 206th Street Sunday afternoon. Here's Constable Megan Marsden with Langley RCMP.
26: Given the elements to which the body was exposed to, making any immediate identification is difficult, but we will continue to work with the BC Coroner Service to identify and confirm the victim and how long the remains possibly have been in the area.
7: She says there's nothing to prove any criminality at this time. Police tell us they've been on scene in the area conducting additional searches of the river for any items that may be associated with the investigation. And on April 2nd, 2026, 1130 News Radio aired a story about demonstrators in Metro Vancouver planning to protest a new Israeli law imposing death sentences on Palestinians convicted of killing Israeli citizens. Our story failed to make clear the law is not retroactive and only applies to Palestinians who have been convicted of murder, not to all Palestinians held in custody or otherwise detained by Israel. We apologize for the lack of clarity in our report. Up next, your traffic and weather forecast. 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
2: Xfinity Internet Traffic Center. I'm Ryan Littlemark. The Queensboro Bridge has crews working on it from either side until 5 a.m., so expect delays for the 91A. Richmond has paving on Highway 91 eastbound from Nelson Road heading east of that until 5 a.m. So for those of you traveling through Vancouver, do watch out for the ongoing construction on Burrard between West 1st and 4th Avenue. So down to one lane either side. And the good news looking ahead is Wednesday morning, East Broadway will reopen between Maine and Quebec. It's opening ahead of schedule. It's been closed off for many months because of the subway project, so that's great news for commuters. Now from the 1130 News Radio Weather Center, overnight, mainly clear, a couple clouds, a low of 9. For Wednesday, mostly sunny and warmer, a high of 20. Thursday, more clouds than sun, a high of 19 by the water, inland temperature of 23. Friday, sunny, high of 20 by the water, inland high of 24. And for Saturday, partly sunny and a high of 19.
7: Welcome back. I'm David Natalini. The temporary lack of OBGYNs will force a closure of the maternity ward at Ridge Meadows Hospital in BC. The closure runs from 8 in the morning on Thursday to Monday morning at 8. The situation is not new. The ward was closed for 96 hours just before Christmas and for several days in mid-January. There's been similar closures in Mission, White Rock, and other BC hospitals. A woman found guilty of trying to lure a child online has been given a 15-year ban on her certificate. Kelsey Blake sent a sexually suggestive video to a student at her school, according to BC's Commissioner for Teacher Regulation. Her school district reported her in 2023, suspended her a few days later, and terminated her in 2025. The commissioner says Blake undermined public trust in teaching and used her position of power to exploit a minor. And taking a look at your national weather forecast, in Halifax, clear at 13 degrees. Ottawa's mostly cloudy at 21. In Regina, partly cloudy at 7. Saskatoon is mainly clear at 7 as well. Toronto is mostly cloudy at 21. Whitehorse is mostly cloudy at 7. And it's 0 in Winnipeg, seeing clear conditions. Up next, your top stories and a check of sports with Marcus Fitzgerald. 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
7: Hello there, my name is David Natalini, and here's what's making news right now. A man is now facing charges after a vehicle tore through Vancouver's West End and crashed into a police cruiser. Calgary police have a person in custody after a man was stabbed in the city's East Village. And a former BC teacher has lost her certificate for 15 years after sending a sexually suggestive video to a student. And now from Sportsnet Radio, here's Marcus Fitzgerald.
0: Wednesday night, we'll see Game 1 of the Western Conference Final open up from Denver. The Colorado Avalanche, who have lost just once in these playoffs, welcome John Tortorella and the Vegas Golden Knights. Vegas on a bit of a run here with Torts. Don't forget, they hired him very late in the season. It's worked to this point, but Colorado has proven to be a wagon all year long. Can they do that again in Game 1? Can't wait for this one. You can catch it on Sportsnet on Wednesday night. Thursday, by the way, Canadians at the Hurricanes in Raleigh, North Carolina. Talk about how good the Avalanche have been all season long. The Hurricanes have not lost yet in these playoffs. It'll be a tough task for Marty St. Louis' crew in Montreal. But they've got some magic brewing over the last month and a bit. You never know. In the NBA, James Harden, Cleveland Cavaliers looked like they were rolling to a Game 1 win over the Knicks at the Garden. New York had other ideas. They outscored the Cavs 44-11 over the final 12 minutes of game action. The last seven of the fourth, and then overtime, the Knicks win it 115-104. New York is three wins away from a trip to the NBA Finals. They haven't done that since 1999. The Vancouver Canucks make a coaching change on Tuesday. Adam Foote is out. Who is in? The even money is on Manny Malhotra, who guided that franchise's AHL affiliate to a Calder Cup championship last season. But you can bet the Canucks will cast a wide net as we get a little bit closer to the NHL entry draft as well. Sports at 15 and 45 past every hour. Harney Time, sportsnet.ca.
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21: You're listening to News Radio. A patient died after waiting for care in the emergency room at Edmonton's Royal Alexandra Hospital earlier this month. Just the latest in a string of deaths linked to overcrowding at Alberta hospitals.
22: Frontline staff are facing real moral injuries, says Chris Galloway, executive director at Friends of Medicare, as these tragedies continue, and that the province still hasn't acted on recommendations from previous fatality inquiries or delivered promised physicians.
23: We need a state of emergency, but the government isn't responding to this as an emergency. They're trying to just kick it down the road, business as usual, hoping somehow it'll work out, and we don't think that's good enough.
22: Dr. Paul Parks with the Alberta Medical Association calls the death highly predictable, saying doctors have been warning about dangerous overcrowding for years.
27: We don't want to be in a position where we're saying we told you so, but honestly, my colleagues and I have been, you know, begging and pleading for help for months, for years, actually. And sadly, this was highly predictable, and it just tells that we haven't made improvements and that thankfully, we're catching most of these events, and so they're near misses.
22: 660 has reached out to the province for comments, but have not heard back. I'm Curtis Giroux.
21: Days after Premier Daniel Smith and Mark Carney signed an implementation plan for a pipeline to the West Coast, some in the energy industry say they don't actually see that pipeline being built.
29: Our competitors are not solar and wind. Our competitors are United States, Saudi Arabia, Iran, Russia, Venezuela, and a few others.
30: At a pipeline conference in Calgary Tuesday, the head of oil and gas producer Advantage Energy says while it's becoming more possible to build a new pipeline to the West Coast, at this current moment, it's not very probable, especially with the price on carbon.
29: Really, what carbon markets do is it makes industry and energy development, energy consumption more expensive, and it forces relocation of capital to jurisdictions that do not have carbon tax.
30: The province and the federal government signing an implementation plan Friday, seeing the effective price on carbon reach $130 per ton in 2040, something the group representing pipeline companies says provides needed certainty for investment. Edward Jan, City News, Calgary.
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2: From the Rogers Xfinity Internet Traffic Center, I'm Ryan Littlemark. There is paving crews working overnight in Richmond, a 91 eastbound from Nelson Road up to Westminster Highway until 5 a.m. So watch out for crews directing traffic. Queensboro Bridge, there's the ongoing construction there. It's been happening for months. Down to one lane each way till 5 a.m. There is a work in Langley on Highway 1 east of the 232nd Street exit. Crews are there till 5 a.m. In Vancouver, good news looking ahead for Wednesday morning. East Broadway will reopen between Maine and Quebec. It's opening ahead of schedule. It's been closed off for many months due to the subway project. And now from the 1130 News Radio Weather Center, overnight, mainly clear, a few clouds and a low of 9 for Wednesday, mostly sunny and warmer, a high of 20, a low of 10 for overnight Wednesday with a couple clouds. Thursday, sunshine, a high of 19 by the water, inland temperature of 23. Friday, sunny, a high of 20, inland high of 24. And then for Saturday, partly sunny throughout the day and a high of 19.
0: This is 1130 News Radio. Hello, I'm Jim Benny. The Federal Health Agency is assessing the importation risk of Ebola as Canada gets set to host the World Cup. Ottawa is advising Canadians not to travel to a province in the Democratic Republic of Congo hit by a rare type of Ebola that has no cure. So far, 130 deaths have been reported, along with 500 suspected cases. The Public Health Agency of Canada says it's conducting a rapid assessment of the overall risk to Canadians, given the World Health Organization's declaration of the outbreak as a public health emergency of international concern. A growing number of younger Canadians are choosing cottages and vacation homes as an alternative path toward property ownership and long-term wealth. A new Léger survey conducted for REMAX Canada suggests over half of 18 to 34-year-olds plan on purchasing a cottage to get into the expensive housing market. That's compared to 30% for those over 35. This is mainly due to the rising costs in urban markets. There's a new Jeffrey Epstein-related investigation.
16: Police in the UK are investigating two allegations of decades-old child sex abuse linked to Jeffrey Epstein. The allegations are from documents released by the Justice Department in the U.S. investigating Epstein. No arrests have been made in the U.K. One dates back to the mid-90s to 2000. The other is from the mid-80s. The Epstein scandal has rocked the royal family and British politics because of his links to Peter Mandelson, the U.K.'s former ambassador to Washington, and to the former Prince Andrew. King Charles stripped his younger brother of his royal titles in an effort to insulate the royal family from possible new revelations about his friendship with Epstein. I'm Ed Donahue.
0: Donald Trump is showing off his White House ballroom construction site, even as lawmakers in the states complain about the price tag.
17: There will never be anything like this, Bill.
18: Amid the sounds of heavy machinery, the president brought reporters to a platform overlooking what used to be the East Wing, which has been torn down for the ballroom. He highlighted its security aspects.
17: Not only is it drone-proof, if a drone hits it, it bounces off. It won't have any impact.
18: The ballroom itself costs $400 million, which the president says won't cost taxpayers anything. He and donors will cover it.
17: This is a gift to the United States of America.
18: But the administration is asking Congress for $1 billion for security additions to the White House campus, including the ballroom. Several Republicans are against that in an election year. Sagar Meghani, Washington.
0: Prime Minister Mark Carney seems unshaken by an abrupt decision by the U.S. to pause a joint defense board and put its future under review.
19: Enormous investments that we're making in NORAD, over $40 billion that we're making in NORAD. One of the first announcements I made as prime minister was over $6.5 billion in what's called over-the-horizon radar in Nunavut.
0: The U.S. Undersecretary of Defense Policy recently announced that Canada failed to make credible progress on its defense commitments. Chris McCusker is here at Business in a Moment on 1130 News Radio.
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0: company is racing to manufacture its Rubin lineup, a new version of its AI chips. As Memorial Day weekend approaches, ushering in the start of the summer travel season, oil companies are making less gasoline. U.S. refiners are producing jet fuel at a record pace while reducing gas output due to the global supply crunch and price spike. The shift in production may lead to a clash during the peak summer travel period when gasoline demand typically rises. Refiners are maximizing profits by producing the most lucrative fuels, which could lead to lower supply and higher prices for the most needed fuels. Andrew O'Day, Bloomberg Radio.
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9: We still got a little bit of time before getting to your headlines, and so we're going to take a look at one more story. Aircraft maintenance employees have rallied outside Vancouver International Airport to protest a recent ruling by the Canada Industrial Relations Board. Our Jack Rabb has talked to engineers upset they can't leave the International Association of Machinists and Aerospace Workers and join the Aircraft Mechanics Fraternal Association.
10: Let's go!
11: Workers argue the decision made by the CIRB undermines their democratic rights and their ability to choose who represents them.
12: 2 weeks ago, the CIRB panel reversed their original decision that allowed us to leave the bargaining unit, and now we're being held hostage in a union in a relationship that is clearly untenable.
11: Employees say after decades of feeling as if their needs weren't being met by the IAM, their members had decided to join the Aircraft Mechanics Fraternal Association, only for the CIRB to reverse course and order the destruction of over 2,000 ballots cast by union members. Kurt Black, City News, Richmond.
9: And yes, apologies, that was our Kurt Black, not our Jack Rabb. Taking a look at your national weather forecast now. Taking a look at Saskatoon, it's currently sitting at 7 degrees and mainly clear. Toronto is mostly cloudy at 21. In Halifax, clear at 13 degrees. And in Montreal, mostly cloudy at 22 degrees. 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
9: Hello there, and thank you for joining us. My name is David Natalini. In Vancouver, clear at 12. In Calgary, mostly cloudy at 7. And here's what's making news right now.
13: Charges have been laid in connection to that chaos in Vancouver's West End Friday morning. The suspect, no stranger to police.
9: A man is in serious condition after an incident in Calgary's East Village. A face-to-face meeting is set to take place between Prime Minister Mark Carney and BC Premier David Eby on Wednesday. And a BC woman will not be certified to teach for 15 years after sending a video to a student.
14: Madison Square Garden was rolling in New York as the Eastern Conference Finals opened in the NBA, and the Vancouver Canucks will have a new head coach come the fall. Sports at 45.
9: All those stories and more are coming up in 60 seconds. But first, your traffic and weather forecast.
15: Rogers Xfinity Internet Traffic Center. I'm Ryan Littlemark. The Queensboro Bridge has crews working on it from either side until 5 a.m., so expect delays for the 91A. Richmond has paving on Highway 91 eastbound from Nelson Road heading east of that until 5 a.m. So for those of you traveling through Vancouver, do watch out for the ongoing construction on Burrard between West 1st and 4th Avenue. So down to one lane either side. And the good news looking ahead is Wednesday morning, East Broadway will reopen between Main and Quebec. It's opening ahead of schedule. It's been closed off for many months because of the subway project, so that's great news for commuters. Now from the 1130 News Radio Weather Center, overnight,

0: mainly clear. A couple clouds, a low of 9. For Wednesday, mostly sunny and warmer, a high of 20. Thursday, more clouds than sun, a high of 19 by the water, inland temperature of 23. Friday, sunny, high of 20 by the water, inland high of 24. And for Saturday, partly sunny and a high of 19.
1: You're listening to News Radio. Charges have been approved after a violent car ramming in Vancouver's West End on Friday. Our Dean Rick Seidler reports the suspect has a long history of police interactions in BC and Saskatchewan.
2: VPD Constable Darren Wong.
3: The suspect's name is Tad Bally. He's 34 years old.
2: He's been charged with 4 counts of dangerous operation of a motor vehicle causing bodily harm. Wong won't get into details, though, about what in the past has brought Bali into the sights of police before. Friday, the 34-year-old was arrested after reports of a Jeep being driven erratically near Comox and Broughton Streets. During the four-wheeled mayhem, a senior on a mobility scooter was hit, trees and signs damaged. The chaos only ended when the Jeep crashed into a VPD vehicle. The 2 police members were hurt but released from the hospital later that day. I'm Dean Rex Seidler.
1: Calgary police say they started getting calls about an incident in the city's East Village at around 4:30 p.m. When officers got there, they found a man suffering from what's believed to be stab wounds. He was rushed to the hospital in serious condition. This was along the Riverwalk at Riverfront Avenue and Confluence Way. In an update, police say they've taken someone into custody and their investigation remains ongoing. Prime Minister Mark Carney will be in Vancouver Wednesday morning. He's expected to address the Greater Vancouver Board of Trade. Carney's arrival comes days after the Fed signed a memorandum of understanding to work with Alberta to build a pipeline. BC Premier David Eby says he believes the threat of separation in Alberta is partly why the federal government is treating the province differently than others. Eby is accusing Ottawa of rewarding what he calls bad behavior.
4: Bluntly, we cannot have bad behavior decide who gets engaged with by the federal government. We need to hold this country together. We need to fight for this country every single chance we get. We need to stand up for Canada, and we need to make sure we're supporting every province and territory with equal respect.
1: Eby says he'll relay his message to Prime Minister Mark Carney when they meet on Wednesday. Alberta Premier Danielle Smith and Carney signed agreements last week on lower carbon emission pricing for Alberta and moved towards a new pipeline to the West Coast. You could soon see a lot more large digital billboards in Vancouver. Council has approved several tweaks to its bylaw. Ben Pollard, the city's chief strategy officer, says it doesn't necessarily mean the signs will stop popping up alongside streets all over the place.
5: Council will be the one that will say what the level of advertising in the public realm is or is allowable. And so, we don't expect this to be a significant opening. We expect this to be a small number.
1: The city's chief transportation officer says staff will consider things like the size, location, and design of the digital billboard, as well as the hours it can be lit and whether there are any traffic concerns like how quickly the image will change. A union representing Vancouver's hospitality workers is taking the city to court over its decision to greenlight a floating hotel near Canada Place. Last month, city councillors pushed ahead the 250-room vessel, which would feature a restaurant, bar, and onboard spa. Unite Here Local 40 claims critical information about the project was withheld. They say visual renderings of the vessel differed before and during the public hearing. The union is asking BC's Supreme Court to scrap council's approval for denying the public a fair hearing process. Should a Calgary low-income subsidy be only offered to Canadians? It's a debate that a Calgary city councillor has sparked. But what does Landon Johnston want to say about it?
6: Landon Johnston calls it an epidemic. A growing number of people using the Fair Entry program, up several thousand in recent years. And we asked him what he thinks is behind it. He's mentioned concerns about the impact of immigration and inflation. Is one to blame?
7: It can be both. I mean, look how many immigrants we've had come into our country over the last 4 or 5 years. Too many, too fast. Nobody's going to argue that.
6: A local media report states that Johnston wants to limit the program to only Canadian citizens. Johnston telling us he wants to see data, that it's still needed to make such a decision. But if he had to pick between offering to a Canadian and a non-Canadian, he would pick Canadian.
7: I think we have to do a full audit. I think we can do better, right? I think it can be more efficient. I think we should maybe be able to help more people.
6: Meanwhile, another city councillor, Nathaniel Smith, also offering his views on newcomers using city resources.
8: I think if they're living in Calgary, if they're contributing to our city, as long as we have thresholds in place and we collect the right data, then I don't see why we should restrict it to people in certain situations.
6: I'm Darren Rathwell.
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1: A gray whale being struck by a sea-doo in Vancouver has amplified calls for better boating safety. We're hearing from Jackie Hildering of the Marine Education and Research Society.
10: Shortly after, a VPD Marine unit responding to a nearby emergency was seen driving past the same area, followed by a jet ski. Police say the vessel operator did not see the whale.
11: It's a good thing that there is this awakening. Because there's a gray whale right in Vancouver Harbor, with all the concerned citizens being front row witnesses to what's happening, what we're trying to do is to ensure that that counts for greater awareness.
10: Whale experts say it's unusual for gray whales to stop near the city for this long, and that it could be a sign of malnourishment. Cecilia Hua, City News, Vancouver.
1: Amid growing anxiety over the Cowichan land ruling, the Conservatives want federal lawyers to be required to argue in favor of stronger property right protections. Our Joe Sadowski reports they plan to introduce a motion in Ottawa.
12: Tom Isaac has been working in Aboriginal law for four decades and welcomes the Conservative motion. Isaac says if the Cowichan land ruling appeal is upheld, it would be catastrophic to the economy.
13: Whether a First Nation wants to take that land is irrelevant to the point that indefeasible title does not exist anymore on that land if the Land Title Act doesn't apply.
12: All of this comes after the BC government recently paused promised efforts to amend or suspend legislation tied to the Declaration on the Rights of Indigenous Peoples Act until the fall. While the federal Conservative motion on private property rights is expected to be introduced in the House of Commons this Monday, we reached out to the Cowichan tribes for comment but did not hear back before broadcast deadline. Joe Sadowski, City News, Richmond.
1: We now know what prompted a lengthy police presence near the Nicomeckle River in a Langley neighborhood over the past few days. Mounties confirmed they're investigating after human remains were found near 53A Avenue and 206th Street on Sunday afternoon. Constable Megan Marsden speaks for Langley RCMP, and she says they were called out by someone who spotted the remains.
14: Over the past 2 days, the Langley RCMP have remained on scene alongside the E-Division Underwater Recovery Team, conducting additional searches of the river for any items that may be associated with the investigation. The park has since reopened to the public, and there is no risk to the community members at this time.
1: She says they have not been able to identify the person yet, given the elements the body was exposed to. And on April 2nd, 2026, 1130 News Radio aired a story about demonstrators in Metro Vancouver planning to protest a new Israeli law imposing death sentences on Palestinians convicted of killing Israeli citizens. Our story failed to make clear the law is not retroactive and only applies to Palestinians who have been convicted of murder, not to all Palestinians held in custody or otherwise detained by Israel. We apologize for the lack of clarity in our report. Coming up next, your traffic and weather forecast. 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
0: From the Rogers Xfinity Internet Traffic Center, I'm Ryan Littlemark. There is paving crews working overnight in Richmond, a 91 eastbound from Nelson Road up to Westminster Highway until 5 a.m. So watch out for crews directing traffic. Queensboro Bridge, there's the ongoing construction there. It's been been happening for months, down to one lane each way till 5 a.m. There is a work in Langley on Highway 1, east of the 232nd Street exit. Crews are there till 5 a.m. In Vancouver, good news looking ahead for Wednesday morning. East Broadway will reopen between Maine and Quebec. It's opening ahead of schedule. It's been closed off for many months due to the subway project. And now from the 1130 News Radio Weather Center, overnight, mainly clear, a few clouds and a low of 9 for Wednesday, mostly sunny and warmer, a high of 20, a low of 10 for overnight Wednesday with a couple clouds. Thursday, sunshine, a high of 19 by the water, inland temperature of 23. Friday, sunny, a high of 20, inland high of 24. And then for Saturday, partly sunny throughout the day and a high of 19.
1: Welcome back. I'm David Natalini. A former BC high school teacher won't be allowed to teach for 15 years after sending a sexually suggestive video to a student. In 2025, BC's Commissioner for Teacher Regulation says Kelsey Blake was found guilty of communicating to lure a child. She was given a 3-year probation order and had to pay her victim $200. The commissioner says Blake used her privileged position of power and trust to exploit a minor for sexual purposes. She was fired from her district last October and now has a 15-year ban on her certificate. A human rights complaint has been settled after a father and daughter accused Canadian Tire in Coquitlam and a security company of racial profiling. Representatives for all the parties involved attended a washing ceremony in Vancouver as part of the settlement. Dawn Wilson calls it a beautiful day, a beautiful way to end a long and drawn-out process.
20: I'm actually really happy that it's happening. I think it's amazing that Blackbird and Canadian Tire have agreed to this, and I wholeheartedly accept our apology.
1: The complaint dates back to 2020 when Wilson and her father were at a store. The store itself admits derogatory comments were made by a former employee of a security company employed there. It also did not forward the complaint for weeks and only after the employee left. And the maternity ward at Ridge Meadows Hospital in BC will be closed yet again. The shutdown begins Thursday morning at 8 and continues until the next Monday morning at 8. Women who would normally need to be placed in the ward will be redirected. The closure is one of a number caused by a lack of obstetricians. The Society of Obstetricians and Gynecologists of BC wrote the provincial health minister last October asking for a solution to stop what it calls a crisis. Up next, your top stories and a check of sports.
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1: Hello there, my name is David Natalini, and here's what's making news right now. A man is now facing charges after a vehicle tore through Vancouver's West End and crashed into a police cruiser. Calgary police have a person in custody after a man was stabbed in the city's East Village. And a former BC teacher has lost her certificate for 15 years after sending a sexually suggestive video to a student. And now from Sportsnet Radio, here's Marcus Fitzgerald.
23: The Cleveland Cavaliers with a meltdown in New York. Start on the hardwood. Why not? NBA's Eastern Conference Finals opened up at Madison Square Garden in the Big Apple. The Knicks look dead in the water, but a massive run in the fourth quarter and overtime. They outscored Cleveland 44-11 to close. Knicks get the win 115-104. New York trying to get to the NBA Finals for the first time since 1999. Game one of the NHL's Western Conference Final goes Wednesday from Denver. It's the Avalanche. It's the Golden Knights on Sportsnet. Colorado's lost only once. Vegas has gotten some big-time scoring from the likes of Brett Howden, Mitch Marner, and Pavel Dorofeev. What gives? We'll find out starting Wednesday. Canadians and the Hurricanes as well. Game one of that Eastern Conference final coming up from Raleigh, North Carolina. Carolina has not lost yet in these playoffs, but the Habs clearly have something special brewing. The Vancouver Canucks making news on Tuesday. Adam Foote is out as head coach along with the rest of his staff. So we wait to see who Ryan Johnson and the Sedin twins will pick. It could be Manny Malhotra, who's currently serving as the boss on their AHL affiliate, the Abbotsford Canucks, who are just a year removed from winning a Calder Cup championship. Baseball, the Blue Jays dropped one to the Yankees, 5-4 in the Bronx. The Mariners losing to the White Sox at home, 2-1. Sports at 15 and 45 past every hour, anytime. Sportsnet.ca.
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26: You're listening to News Radio. Another patient has died while waiting for care in an Alberta emergency room earlier this month at Edmonton's Royal Alexandra Hospital. Our Curtis Drew tells us more.
27: Doctors and nurses have been sounding the alarm for years, says Chris Galloway, executive director over at Friends of Medicare, and that the province has ignored key recommendations and failed to add the triage physicians it promised, leaving ERs overwhelmed and families at risk.
28: We're not seeing a plan to reduce the burden on emergency rooms to keep people out of hospital, and we're not seeing a real plan to get people out of the hospital. You know, it's a capacity problem throughout the system.
27: Dr. Paul Park says frontline staff are being set up to fail in dangerously overcrowded ERs.
29: This is tragic for the patients, of course, but it's also tragic for the healthcare workers that are showing up every day and working in an environment that is totally untenable and that is just setting them up to fail so that they can't safely deliver, you know, safe and timely care. And that's one of the biggest things we've been asking again and again and again, is begging for help and asking for an accountability framework.
27: 660 has reached out to the province for a comment but has not received a response. I'm Curtis Giroux.
26: At a pipeline conference in Calgary yesterday, the head of the oil and gas producer Advantage Energy says, while it's becoming more possible to build a new pipeline to the West Coast, at this moment, it's not very probable, especially with the current price on carbon. However, as our Edward Jan reports, some remain optimistic.
30: The province and the federal government signing an implementation plan Friday, seeing the effective price on carbon reach $130 per ton in 2040, something the group representing pipeline companies says provides needed certainty for investment.
31: We've seen countries from across the planet come to Canada recently asking for energy. We've had a profound challenge in actually getting it to them. And so now we think this is a great opportunity for us to seize upon the potential that Canada has.
30: The Alberta government is aiming to have a proposal to the Major Projects Office on a pipeline to Asian markets by Canada Day. Edward Jan, City News, Calgary.
26: 60 seconds to traffic and weather.
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0: 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I'm Ryan Littlemark. The Queensboro Bridge has crews working on it from either side until 5 a.m., so expect delays for the 91A. Richmond has paving on Highway 91 eastbound from Nelson Road, heading east of that until 5 a.m. So for those of you traveling through Vancouver, do watch out for the ongoing construction on Burrard between West 1st and 4th Avenue. So down to one lane either side. And the good news looking ahead is Wednesday morning, East Broadway will reopen between Maine and Quebec. It's opening ahead of schedule. It's been closed off for many months because of the subway project, so that's great news for commuters. Now from the 1130 News Radio Weather Center, overnight, mainly clear, a couple clouds, a low of 9. For Wednesday, mostly sunny and warmer, a high of 20. Thursday, more clouds than sun, a high of 19 by the water, inland temperature of 23. Friday, sunny, high of 20 by the water, inland high of 24. And for Saturday, partly sunny and a high of 19.
26: You're listening to News Radio. The Prime Minister says Canada is meeting NATO spending targets after America paused participation in the Permanent Joint Board on Defense. The U.S. Undersecretary of War says it's because Canada is not meeting defense commitments. Mark Carney is now responding to this.
6: We know we need to spend more. That's clear. It's a more dangerous world, but we're going to do it in a right way. And that's the reason why we don't just draw a simple line, take a list that was prepared 5 years ago and say, yeah, we'll have all that.
7: I'm not denying that there's spillover to the CUSMA negotiations. I think they are linked, and they're linked because defense spending is going to be huge. It has an economic component.
8: Ian Lee from Carleton University says this wasn't unexpected, but says he doesn't believe the Americans are talking about hard defense spending figures. Lee says Americans appeared to be bothered by Canadian reluctance to join joint continental defense projects like Donald Trump's Golden Dome and Canada's reluctance to commit to the F-35.
7: We could do a lot better by producing a lot more clarity and saying a new defense paper, for example, where we say, here is what we're willing to entertain and support.
8: Canada's already paid for 30 F-35 jets, and a defense review is underway to look at the remaining jets in the order. That review was scheduled to be completed last September, but there's been no update since then. Shaoli Lee, City News, Ottawa.
26: A three-year-old child is in hospital with serious injuries after falling out of a second-story window in Maple Ridge on Monday afternoon. Police were called out near 118th Avenue and 236th Street at around 2:30 p.m. for this. The child was airlifted to hospital and remains in stable condition. Mounties have determined this was an accident with no signs of foul play or criminality. Calgary police are asking for some help in finding a teenager who has been missing for almost 2 months. 19-year-old Harris was last seen on the evening of March 24th in the northeast community of Whitehorn in the Freeport area. It's said he was driving a black Mercedes SUV, with the car later found in Chestermere. CPS says they've been trying to find him all this time and have been turning to the public once again for some help. They've posted his picture and description on their X page. They add they're looking for any CCTV or dash cam video of his car traveling from the northeast to Chestermere between 10:30 p.m. on March 24th until 5 a.m. the next morning. Banff is being recognized as one of Canada's top performing municipalities on housing, earning another $320,000 from the Federal Housing Accelerator Fund. The town says funding helped spark the biggest housing growth Banff has seen in decades, with more than 600 units approved or under development after zoning changes and the removal of on-site parking requirements. With this latest contribution, Banff will have received nearly $5 million to support projects like the Wolf Street Complex and new incentives for secondary suites. There's a renewed push to scrap a 250-room floating hotel in Vancouver's Cole Harbour. Unite Here Local 40 is taking legal action against the city for approving the project, claiming critical information was withheld. They say the hearing process was procedurally flawed because key visual renderings of the vessel were different before and during a public hearing in April. The project faced extensive backlash, with some residents claiming it would wall off views from the waterfront. The case has been filed against the City of Vancouver and Vancouver Harbour Flight Center, which put forward the proposal on behalf of the Sunborn Group. A decision involving a union which will represent maintenance workers at Vancouver International Airport has resulted in a rally. Our Jack Rabb says they want to be represented by the Aircraft Mechanics Fraternal Association, but an industrial board has ordered them to remain with the International Association of Machinists and Aerospace Workers.
10: With the IAM having recently declared an impasse in negotiations with Air Canada, employees fear they could be caught in a labor dispute with a union they do not support.
1: The message is clear. It's not 10%, it's not 20%. It's 95% of these members do not want representation by the IAM, yet they felt the need to challenge that on a bigger front to keep the union dues money rolling into the coffers.
10: Workers are urging Ottawa to examine how the CIRB came to this decision, which they believe has compromised a democratic process.
9: IAM, let us go!
11: CIRB,
9: let us go!
10: Kurt Black, City News, Richmond.
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17: The world's most valuable company, NVIDIA, will give a much-anticipated update on the state of the AI economy when it reports first-quarter results today. Sales are estimated to have grown 80% last quarter, the fastest clip in more than a year, but investors will be more focused on what NVIDIA has to say about fending off competitors. The company is racing to manufacture its Rubin lineup, a new version of its AI chips. As Memorial Day weekend approaches, ushering in the start of the summer travel season, oil companies are making less gasoline. U.S. refiners are producing jet fuel at a record pace while reducing gas output due to the global supply crunch and price spike. The shift in production may lead to a clash during the peak summer travel period when gasoline demand typically rises. Refiners are maximizing profits by producing the most lucrative fuels, which could lead to lower supply and higher prices for the most needed fuels. Andrew O'Day, Bloomberg Radio.
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26: Good morning, I'm Ridley Wilson. Here's what's making news right now.
21: A man arrested after a wild series of events in Vancouver's West End last week has been charged. Police still don't have a motive.
22: Our child abuse unit launched an investigation interviewing the victim, as well as staff and students from the school.
34: A volunteer coach at Henry Wisewood High School has been charged with sexual assault.
26: And at 12 after, we're expecting Mark Carney to touch down in BC today as he's going to talk with the trade board.
2: Vancouver Canucks shake things up behind the bench, and the New York Knicks make some noise in Game 1 of the NBA's Eastern Conference Finals. Sports at 15.
26: All that and more for you in 60 seconds.
0: From the Rogers Xfinity Internet Traffic Center, I'm Ryan Littlemark. There is paving crews working overnight in Richmond, a 91 eastbound from Nelson Road up to Westminster Highway until 5 a.m. So watch out for crews directing traffic. Queensboro Bridge, there's the ongoing construction there. It's been happening for months, down to one lane each way till 5 a.m. There is a work in Langley on Highway 1, east of the 232nd Street exit. Crews are there till 5 a.m. In Vancouver, good news looking ahead for Wednesday morning. East Broadway will reopen between Maine and Quebec. It's opening ahead of schedule. It's been closed off for many months due to the subway project. And now from the 1130 News Radio Winter, overnight, mainly clear, a few clouds and a low of 9 for Wednesday, mostly sunny and warmer, a high of 20, a low of 10 for overnight Wednesday with a couple clouds. Thursday, sunshine, a high of 19 by the water, inland temperature of 23. Friday, sunny, a high of 20, inland high of 24. And then for Saturday, partly sunny throughout the day and a high of 19.
26: Let's begin in BC, where a man arrested last week following a chaotic series of events in Vancouver's West End has been charged. Our Dean Rick Seidler says police still aren't sure what led up to the carnage.
21: Tad Valley was taken into custody Friday morning after a Jeep ripped up part of Nelson Park, careened down a footpath and onto a sidewalk. Signs and trees were damaged. A senior on a mobility scooter was hit and rushed soon after to the hospital. What was the motive behind it all? Drugs? Mental health? Constable Darren Wong says the investigation is far from over.
3: So we're still considering all of those things in terms of the reasons and motive for the suspect at this time, but we haven't reached anything definitively yet. All of that stuff will come into play when the court happens.
21: Wong says the senior remains in the hospital in serious condition, and two VPD officers who were hurt were released hours after the incident wrapped. The 34-year-old suspect has been charged with four counts of dangerous operation of a motor vehicle causing bodily harm. I'm Dean Rexeter.
26: Calgary police were called to an area near the drop-in center for someone assaulted with a weapon on Tuesday. CPS says it happened just before 4:30 in the afternoon when officers made their way to Riverfront Avenue and Confluence Way, finding a man suffering from stab wounds. He was taken to hospital in serious condition. Police now say they have one person in custody and their investigation's ongoing. And some more news from Calgary police. A volunteer coach at Henry Wisewood High School has been charged with sexual assault. Our Shilpa Downton with more.
22: Our child abuse unit launched an investigation interviewing the victim, as well as staff and students from the school.
34: Investigators say a minor was sexually abused over a period of nearly 2 years by a coach who she had contact with through school and extracurriculars. Police believe the accused met the victim when she was 15 years old, and he used his position of trust to groom her. Staff Sergeant Chris Tudor is with the Calgary Police.
22: Everybody from the school to the players and the parents trusted him to coach and mentor their students and their children, and the accused took advantage of that position.
34: Karen Orser is the CEO of Luna Child and Youth Advocacy Center, where the victim is receiving support.
4: It really is important that we encourage kids to speak to trusted adults, that as adults and parents, we are listening to our gut instinct and paying attention if something feels off.
34: 50-year-old Drew Allen Robertson is facing multiple charges and is set to appear in court Wednesday. I'm Shilpa Downton.
26: The Calgary Board of Education says it is aware of the charges. In an email to us, the board says it takes the matter very seriously and confirms the coach will have no further involvement with any CBE teams. The board adds it's cooperating with police and offering support to students who may be affected. And a former BC high school teacher won't be allowed to teach for 15 years after sending a sexually suggestive video to a student. In 2025, BC's Commissioner for Teacher Regulation says Kelsey Blake was found guilty of communicating to lure a child. She was given a three-year probation order and had to pay her victim $200. The commissioner says Blake used her privileged position of power and trust to exploit a minor for sexual purposes. She was fired from her district last October and now has a 15-year ban on her certificate. An update to a story we brought you on Monday. The victim of a suspicious death in Sunridge in Calgary has been identified following an autopsy as 42-year-old Jerry Wayne Bull of Calgary. The person taken into custody in relation to this was remanded on an unrelated warrant and was not charged with this incident. Police say they continue to investigate what led to the death. Anyone with information is asked to contact police or Crime Stoppers. Mounties are investigating after human remains were found along a creek bed near the Nickel-Mickle River in Langley over the weekend. They initially got a call from a member of the public who they believe discovered remains near 53A Avenue and 206 on Sunday afternoon. Here's Constable Megan Marsden with the Langley RCMP.
5: Given the elements to which the body was exposed to, making any immediate identification is difficult, but we will continue to work with the BC Coroner Service to identify and confirm the victim and how long the remains possibly have been in the area.
26: She says there's nothing to prove any criminality at this time. Police tell us they've been on scene conducting additional searches for any items that may be associated with the investigation. On April 2nd, 2026, 1130 News Radio aired a story about demonstrators in Metro Vancouver planning to protest a new Israeli law imposing death sentences on Palestinians convicted of killing Israeli citizens. Our story failed to make clear the law is not retroactive and only applies to Palestinians who've been convicted of murder, not to all Palestinians held in custody or otherwise detained by Israel. We apologize for a lack of clarity in our report. The maternity ward at Ridge Meadows Hospital will be closed again. The shutdown begins Thursday morning at 8 and will continue until next Monday at 8. Women who normally would need the ward will be redirected. The closure is one of many this year caused by a lack of obstetricians. The Society of Obstetricians and Gynecologists of BC wrote the provincial health minister last October asking for a solution to stop what it calls a crisis. The BC Conservatives are turning to the feds after a decision to grant a portion of land in Richmond to the Cowichan tribes. Arjo Sanowski is hearing from House Leader Andrew Scheer and MP Taco Van Popta.
6: Conservative officials revealing plans to introduce a motion in Ottawa that would require federal lawyers to argue in favor of stronger property rights protections.
7: The Conservative Party believes that the Liberals made a massive mistake when they ordered their government lawyers not to defend private property rights in this case.
6: Private property rights has been the center of political debate recently after a landmark decision by the BC Supreme Court that says the Cowichan tribes has Aboriginal title for roughly 1,800 acres of land in Richmond.
8: And she said, well, Aboriginal title and PC Simple title can coexist on the same piece of land. And we're saying that that is impossible.
6: Joe Sadowski, City News, Richmond.
26: You could soon see a lot more large digital billboards in Vancouver. Council has approved several tweaks to its bylaw. Ben Poehler, the city's chief strategy officer, says it doesn't necessarily mean the signs will start popping up alongside streets all over the place.
11: Council will be the one that will say what the level of advertising in the public realm is or is allowable. And so, we don't expect this to be a significant opening. We expect this to be a small number.
26: The city's chief transportation officer says staff will consider things like size, location, and design of the billboard, as well as the hours it can be lit, and whether there are any traffic concerns, like how quickly the images will change. A Calgary city councillor is breaking down his thoughts on the fair entry program and his concerns about who may be using the low-income subsidy. Our Darren Rathwell spoke to Landon Johnston on Tuesday.
23: In an interview with City News, Johnston says he wants to find out exactly who is using the fair entry program, and he's concerned about the potential impact of immigration. Johnston pointing to a growing number of those using the program, up from 113,000 applicants to 138,000 in just a few years.
24: Right now, we need to find out what the demographics and the data of who's using our fair entry. That's not a small number, right? That's an epidemic.
23: It's been reported by media that Johnston said the program should only be available to Canadian citizens. Johnston telling us,
24: I said if it came down to it and I had to pick between one and the other, I'd pick a Canadian. But right now we're not in that position because we don't know who's using it. Maybe it's 99% Canadian using it. It's not an issue, right? Maybe it's 99% non-Canadian using it. That should be an issue.
23: Meanwhile, another city councillor, Nathaniel Smith, offers a counterpoint about newcomers.
25: They're living in our city, they're working here and using city services, then they're a member of the community like everybody else.
23: I'm Darren Rathwell.
26: Sixty seconds to traffic and weather.
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0: From the Rogers Xfinity Internet Traffic Center, I'm Ryan Littlemark. The Queensboro Bridge has crews working on it from either side until 5 a.m., so expect delays for the 91A. Richmond has paving on Highway 91 eastbound from Nelson Road, heading east of that until 5 a.m. So for those of you traveling through Vancouver, do watch out for the ongoing construction on Burrard between West 1st and 4th Avenue. So down to one lane either side. And the good news looking ahead is Wednesday morning, East Broadway will reopen between Maine and Quebec. It's opening ahead of schedule. It's been closed off for many months because of the subway project, so that's great news for commuters. Now from the 1130 News Radio Weather Center. Overnight, mainly clear. A couple clouds, a low of 9. For Wednesday, mostly sunny and warmer, a high of 20. Thursday, more clouds than sun, a high of 19 by the water, inland temperature of 23. Friday, sunny, high of 20 by the water, inland high of 24. And for Saturday, partly sunny and a high of 19.
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26: 1212 in Vancouver and 112 in Calgary. The Prime Minister is coming to town. Mark Carney is expected to speak to members of the Greater Vancouver Board of Trade this morning. He's going to focus on energy issues. It comes after the federal government signed a memorandum of understanding with Alberta, which, if everything goes as they want, will lead to a pipeline to the BC coast. Premier David Eby says he believes the threat of separatism in Alberta is partly why the federal government is treating the province differently than others. Eby is accusing Ottawa of rewarding what he calls a bad behavior.
16: Bluntly, we cannot have bad behavior decide who gets engaged with by the federal government. We need to hold this country together. We need to fight for this country every single chance we get. We need to stand up for Canada, and we need to make sure we're supporting every province and territory with equal respect.
26: Eby says he'll relay his message to Prime Minister Mark Carney when they meet today. Alberta Premier Daniel Smith and Carney signed agreements last week on lower carbon emission pricing for Alberta and move toward a new pipeline in the West Coast. 60 seconds, got your top stories in sports.
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26: Good morning. I'm Ridley Wilson. Here's what's making news right now. After a car caused chaos in Vancouver's West End last week, the man behind the wheel has been charged. However, police are still investigating why it all happened. A man suffering from stab wounds is in hospital after violence in Calgary's East Village Tuesday. Police have taken one person into custody. Now for sports.
31: Another patient died while waiting in a crowded Edmonton ER, the second in just 6 months, and doctors say they saw it coming.
26: Time for sports. 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
2: Wednesday night, we'll see Game 1 of the Western Conference Final open up from Denver. The Colorado Avalanche, who have lost just once in these playoffs, welcome John Tortorella and the Vegas Golden Knights. Vegas on a bit of a run here with Torts. Don't forget, they hired him very late in the season. It's worked to this point, but Colorado has proven to be a wagon all year long. Can they do that again in Game 1? Can't wait for this one. You can catch it on Sportsnet on Wednesday night. Thursday, by the way, Canadians at the Hurricanes in Raleigh, North Carolina. Talk about how good the Avalanche have been all season long. The Hurricanes have not lost yet in these playoffs. It'll be a tough task for Marty St. Louis crew in Montreal. They've got some magic brewing over the last month and a bit. You never know. In the NBA, James Harden, Cleveland Cavaliers looked like they were rolling to a Game 1 win over the Knicks at the Garden. New York had other ideas. They outscored the Cavs 44-11 over the final 12 minutes of game action. The last seven of the fourth, and then overtime, the Knicks win it 115-104. New York is three wins away from a trip to the NBA Finals. They haven't done that since 1999. The Vancouver Canucks make a coaching change on Tuesday. Adam Foote is out. Who is in? The even money is on Manny Malhotra, who guided that franchise's AHL affiliate to a Calder Cup championship last season. But you can bet the Canucks will cast a wide net as we get a little bit closer to the NHL entry draft as well. Sports at 15 and 45 past every hour. Harney Time, sportsnet.ca.
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6: 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Mitch Marner and the Vegas Golden Knights face a team that's lost just once through two playoff rounds. 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Only one can book their place in the Stanley Cup Final.
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26: You're listening to News Radio. A patient died after waiting for care in the emergency room at Edmonton's Royal Alexandra Hospital earlier this month. Just the latest in a string of deaths linked to overcrowding at Alberta hospitals.
31: Frontline staff are facing real moral injury, says Chris Galloway, executive director at Friends of Medicare, as these tragedies continue, and that the province still hasn't acted on recommendations from previous fatality inquiries or delivered promised physicians.
8: We need a state of emergency, but the government isn't responding to this as an emergency. They're trying to just kick it down the road, business as usual, hoping somehow it'll work out, and we don't think that's good enough.
31: Dr. Paul Parks with the Alberta Medical Association calls the death highly predictable, saying doctors have been warning about dangerous overcrowding for years.
13: We don't want to be in a position where we're saying we told you so, but honestly, my colleagues and I have been, you know, begging and pleading for help for months, for years, actually. And sadly, this was highly predictable, and it just tells that we haven't made improvements in that, thankfully, we're catching most of these events and so they're near misses.
31: 660 has reached out to the province for comments but have not heard back. I'm Curtis Giroux.
26: Days after Premier Daniel Smith and Mark Carney signed an implementation plan for a pipeline to the West Coast, some in the energy industry say they don't actually see that pipeline being built.
18: Our competitors are not solar and wind. Our competitors are United States, Saudi Arabia, Iran, Russia, Venezuela, and a few others.
20: At a pipeline conference in Calgary Tuesday, the head of oil and gas producer Advantage Energy says while it's becoming more possible to build a new pipeline to the West Coast, at this current moment, it's not very probable, especially with the price on carbon.
18: Really what carbon markets do is it makes industry and energy development, energy consumption more expensive, and it forces relocation of capital to jurisdictions that do not have carbon tax.
20: The province and the federal government signing an implementation plan Friday, seeing the effective price on carbon reach $130 per ton in 2040, something the group representing pipeline companies says provides needed certainty for investment. Edward Jan, City News, Calgary.
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15: From the Rogers Xfinity Internet Traffic Center, I'm Ryan Littlemark. There is paving crews working overnight in Richmond, a 91 eastbound from Nelson Road up to Westminster Highway until 5 a.m. So watch out for crews directing traffic. Queensboro Bridge, there's the ongoing construction there. It's been happening for months. Down to one lane each way till 5 a.m. There is a work in Langley on Highway 1 east of the 232nd Street exit. Crews are there till 5 a.m. In Vancouver, good news looking ahead for Wednesday morning. East Broadway will reopen between Maine and Quebec. It's opening ahead of schedule. It's been closed off for many months due to the subway project. And now from the 1130 News Radio Weather Center, overnight, mainly clear, a few clouds and a low of 9 for Wednesday, mostly sunny and warmer, a high of 20, a low of 10 for overnight Wednesday with a couple clouds. Thursday, sunshine, a high of 19 by the water, inland temperature of 23. Friday, sunny, a high of 20, inland high of 24. And then for Saturday, partly sunny throughout the day and a high of 19.
21: 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Hello, I'm Jim Benny. The Federal Health Agency is assessing the importation risk of Ebola as Canada gets set to host the World Cup. Ottawa is advising Canadians not to travel to a province in the Democratic Republic of Congo hit by a rare type of Ebola that has no cure. So far, 130 deaths have been reported, along with 500 suspected cases. The Public Health Agency of Canada says it's conducting a rapid assessment of the overall risk to Canadians, given the World Health Organization's declaration of the outbreak as a public health emergency of international concern. A growing number of younger Canadians are choosing cottages and vacation homes as an alternative path toward property ownership and long-term wealth. A new Léger survey conducted for REMAX Canada suggests over half of 18 to 34-year-olds plan on purchasing a cottage to get into the expensive housing market. That's compared to 30% for those over 35. This is mainly due to the rising costs in urban markets. There's a new Jeffrey Epstein-related investigation.
22: Police in the UK are investigating two allegations of decades-old child sex abuse linked to Jeffrey Epstein. The allegations are from documents released by the Justice Department in the U.S. investigating Epstein. No arrests have been made in the U.K. One dates back to the mid-90s to 2000. The other is from the mid-80s. The Epstein scandal has rocked the royal family and British politics because of his links to Peter Mandelson, the U.K.'s former ambassador to Washington, and to the former Prince Andrew. King Charles stripped his younger brother of his royal titles in an effort to insulate the royal family from possible new revelations about his friendship with Epstein. I'm Ed Donahue.
21: Donald Trump is showing off his White House ballroom construction site, even as lawmakers in the states complain about the price tag.
23: There will never be anything like this, Bill.
24: Amid the sounds of heavy machinery, the president brought reporters to a platform overlooking what used to be the East Wing, which has been torn down for the ballroom. He highlighted its security aspects.
23: Not only is it drone-proof, if a drone hits it, it bounces off. It won't have any impact.
24: The ballroom itself costs $400 million, which the president says won't cost taxpayers anything. He and donors will cover it.
23: This is a gift to the United States of America.
24: But the administration is asking Congress for $1 billion for security additions to the White House campus, including the ballroom. Several Republicans are against that in an election year. Sagar Meghani, Washington.
21: Prime Minister Mark Carney seems unshaken by an abrupt decision decision by the U.S. to pause a joint defense board and put its future under review.
2: Enormous investments that we're making in NORAD, over $40 billion that we're making in NORAD. One of the first announcements I made as prime minister was over $6.5 billion in what's called over-the-horizon radar in Nunavut.
21: The U.S. Undersecretary of Defense Policy recently announced that Canada failed to make credible progress on its defense commitments. Chris McCusker is here at Business in a Moment on 1130 News Radio.
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25: The world's most valuable company, NVIDIA, will give a much-anticipated update on the state of the AI economy when it reports first-quarter results today. Sales are estimated to have grown 80% last quarter, the fastest clip in more than a year, but investors will be more focused on what NVIDIA has to say about fending off competitors. The company is racing to manufacture its Rubin lineup, a new version of its AI chips. As Memorial Day weekend approaches, ushering in the start of the summer travel season, oil companies are making less gasoline. U.S. refiners are producing jet fuel at a record pace while reducing gas output due to the global supply crunch and price spike. The shift in production may lead to a clash during the peak summer travel period when gasoline demand typically rises. Refiners are maximizing profits by producing the most lucrative fuels, which could lead to lower supply and higher prices for the most needed fuels. Andrew O'Day, Bloomberg Radio.

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0: We got some extra time for an extra story. The U.S. Justice Department is preparing to bar the Internal Revenue Service from investigating past actions of Donald Trump, his sons, and their companies. ABC's Alex Mallon explains.
1: We saw from the Justice Department posted a new document, an addendum to this settlement agreement from yesterday that basically preclude the IRS from mounting any further investigations of President Trump, his family, or companies that are associated with him. This is an extraordinary legal document that goes well beyond the settlement that we signed. Critics are basically describing this as a self-pardon by the president to preclude any further IRS investigations of his company or his businesses.
0: The union representing Canada's Border Services Agency is upset with the government's decision to provide funding for the agency to hire private sector guards for immigration holding centers. It is arguing the work should instead be done by federal staff. Here's Canadian Press reporter Lisa Laporte.
2: The government's spring economic update listed $238 million in funding for the CBSA to bring in guards with higher security training at the centers, with $153 million of that to come from existing departmental resources. CBSA spokesperson Luke Reimer says the funding isn't for additional guard resources, but to maintain uninterrupted service as guards' contracts expire.
0: The national president of the Customs and Immigration Union says it's disappointing to see the government continue to rely on the private sector instead of using federal public service law enforcement personnel. It is now the half hour.
3: Number one for breaking news. 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
0: Good morning. I'm Ridley Wilson. Here's what's making news right now.
4: Charges have been laid in connection to that chaos in Vancouver's West End Friday morning. The suspect, no stranger to police.
5: Parents trusted him to coach and mentor their children, and the accused took advantage of that.
6: Calgary police have charged a 50-year-old man in connection with the alleged sexual abuse of a minor.
0: A BC trade board will be hosting the Prime Minister this morning. More on that, 42 after.
7: Madison Square Garden was rolling in New York as the Eastern Conference Finals opened in the NBA, and the Vancouver Canucks will have a new head coach come the fall. Sports at 45.
0: I'll add more for you in 60 seconds.
8: From the Rogers Xfinity Internet Traffic Center, I'm Ryan Littlemark. The Queensboro Bridge has crews working on it from either side until 5 a.m., so expect delays for the 91A. Richmond has paving on Highway 91 eastbound. From Nelson Road, heading east of that until 5 a.m. So for those of you traveling through Vancouver, do watch out for the ongoing construction on Burrard between West 1st and 4th Avenue. So down to one lane either side. And the good news looking ahead is Wednesday morning, East Broadway will reopen between Main and Quebec. It's opening ahead of schedule. It's been closed off for many months because of the subway project. So that's great news for commuters. Now from the 1130 News Radio Weather Center. Overnight, mainly clear. A couple clouds, a low of 9. For Wednesday, mostly sunny and warmer, a high of 20. Thursday, more clouds than sun, a high of 19 by the water, inland temperature of 23. Friday, sunny, high of 20 by the water, inland high of 24. And for Saturday, partly sunny and a high of 19.

0: In BC, charges have been approved after a violent car ramming in Vancouver's West End from Friday. Our Dean Eric Seidler reports the suspect has a long history of police interactions in BC and Saskatchewan.
1: VPD Constable Darren Wong.
2: The suspect's name is Tad Bally. He's 34 years old.
1: He's been charged with four counts of dangerous operation of a motor vehicle causing bodily harm. Wong won't get into details, though, about what in the past has brought Bally into the sights of police before. Friday, the 34-year-old was arrested after reports of a Jeep being driven erratically near Comox and Broughton Streets. During the four-wheeled mayhem, a senior on a mobility scooter was hit, trees and signs damaged. The chaos only ended when the Jeep crashed into a VPD vehicle. The two police members were hurt but released from the hospital later that day. I'm Dean Rex Seidler.
0: One man has been rushed to hospital on Tuesday after being assaulted with a weapon in Calgary's East Village. It happened just before 4:30 along the Riverwalk at Riverfront Avenue and Confluence Way. Officers got to scene and found a man suffering from what appeared to be stab wounds. He was taken to hospital in serious condition. CPS says they continue to investigate and have arrested one person. And some more news from Calgary Police. They announced sexual assault charges against a volunteer high school coach. Our Shilpa Downton runs us through it.
3: Calgary police have charged a man in what they describe as a serious breach of trust involving a youth. Investigators say they received a report May 12th that a volunteer coach connected to Henry Wisewood High School had been inappropriately using his position of authority. Staff Sergeant Chris Tudor is with the Calgary police.
4: Had been grooming, sexually exploiting, and sexually assaulting a student for nearly 2 years. Beginning when the student was 15.
3: 50-year-old Drew Allen Robertson faces charges including sexual assault, sexual exploitation, and making explicit material available to a child. And he's set to appear in court tomorrow. Karen Orser is the CEO of Luna Child and Youth Advocacy Center, where the victim is receiving support.
5: Can never assume that children and youth understand what healthy relationships look like, boundaries, consent, grooming. These are all topics that we need to continue to talk about in schools, around the dinner table, with our friends and family. These conversations need to be normalized.
3: Police are urging anyone with similar experiences to come forward. I'm Shilpa Downton.
0: The Calgary Board of Education is responding after charges were laid. In an email to us, the board says the coach will no longer have any association with CBE school teams, adding it's taking the situation very seriously, fully cooperating with the investigation, and is offering supports to students impacted. Families are also being encouraged to seek additional mental health supports if needed. A 15-year teaching ban has been given to a woman who sent a sexually suggestive video to a student in BC. Kelsey Blake worked as a high school teacher in the province and was later found guilty in 2025 of trying to lure a child. Blake was previously suspended in 2023 before being terminated by her district. BC's Commissioner for Teacher Regulation says Blake violated the student's physical and emotional safety. The ban means Blake will not be certified to teach K-12 in any capacity. Now an update to a story we brought you on Monday. The body of a man who was found inside the Emerald Hotel and Suites in Sunridge late Sunday night has been identified. After an autopsy on Tuesday, Calgary police confirmed the deceased was 42-year-old Jerry Wayne Bull. The person who was taken into custody has not been charged in relation to this incident. Police say no additional updates are available at this time. We now know what prompted a lengthy police presence near the Nickel-Meckel River in the Langley neighborhood over the past few days. Mounties confirmed they're investigating after human remains were found near 53A Avenue and 206th Street on Sunday afternoon. Constable Megan Marsden speaks for Langley RCMP. She says they were called out by someone who spotted the remains.
6: Over the past 2 days, the Langley RCMP have remained on scene alongside the E Division Underwater Recovery Team, conducting additional searches of the river for any items that may be associated with the investigation. The park has since reopened to the public, and there is no risk to the community members at this time.
0: She says they haven't been able to identify the person yet, given the elements the body was exposed to. On April 2nd, 2026, 1130 News Radio aired a story about demonstrators in Metro Vancouver planning to protest a new Israeli law imposing death sentences on Palestinians convicted of killing Israeli citizens. Our story failed to make clear the law is not retroactive and only applies to Palestinians who've been convicted of murder, not to all Palestinians held in custody or otherwise detained by Israel. We apologize for lack of clarity in our report. The maternity ward at Ridge Meadows Hospital will be closed again. The shutdown begins Thursday morning at 8. It'll carry on through the weekend and open again Monday morning at 8. It's expected the hospital will arrange to redirect patients if necessary. A number of Lower Mainland hospitals have been dealing with similar closures caused by a lack of OBGYNs. The Conservatives want federal lawyers to be required to argue in favor of stronger property rights protections. This is the Cowichan land ruling remains a concern for local property owners. Our Joe Sadowski is hearing from House Leader Andrew Scheer and Tom Isaac, an Aboriginal lawyer.
7: Conservative officials say the court decision is already affecting the local economy, with some property owners facing challenges renewing mortgages and business owners raising concerns about financial uncertainty.
8: As homeowners are approaching the renewal dates, there's just a tremendous amount of anxiety. They can't get clear answers because this case is lingering out there.
7: Indigenous leaders in the province have repeatedly said they're not interested in private property, nor are they seeking to invalidate any privately held titles. But one Aboriginal law expert says otherwise.
9: If you make a claim for Aboriginal title, you're making a claim for the land. So when I hear this business of people not interested in people's land, then don't make a claim for Aboriginal title.
7: Joe Sadowski, City News, Richmond.
0: Vancouver City Council has given the green light to more digital billboards. A few councillors had some concerns about the impact on drivers and the number of signs that go up, but Paul Storer, the city's chief transportation officer, told them staff will make sure any new billboards won't create problems.
10: What we are looking to use is the TAC guidelines that look at digital billboards near the roadway and look at things like spacing, transition time between messages, illumination, and conflict with things like traffic signals.
0: He says no digital billboards will go up without council's approval. Should a Calgary low-income subsidy be only offered to Canadians? It's a debate that a Calgary city councillor has sparked. But what does Landon Johnston want to do about it? Our Darren Rathwell tells us.
11: Landon Johnston calls it an epidemic, a growing number of people using the Fair Entry program, up several thousand in recent years. And we asked him what he thinks is behind it. He's mentioned concerns about the impact of immigration and inflation. Is one to blame?
12: It can be both. I mean, look how many immigrants we've had come into our country over the last 4 or 5 years. Too many, too fast. Nobody's going to argue that.
11: A local media report states that Johnston wants to limit the program to only Canadian citizens. Johnston telling us he wants to see data, that it's still needed to make such a decision. But if he had to pick between offering to a Canadian and a non-Canadian, he would pick Canadian.
12: I think we have to do a full audit. I think we can do better, right? I think it can be more efficient. I think we should maybe be able to help more people.
11: Meanwhile, another city councillor, Nathaniel Smith, also offering his views on newcomers using city resources.
13: I think if they're living in Calgary, if they're contributing to our city, as long as we have thresholds in place and we collect the right data, then I don't see why we should restrict it to people in certain situations.
11: I'm Darren Rathwell.
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17: From the Rogers Xfinity Internet Traffic Center, I'm Ryan Littlemark. There is paving crews working overnight in Richmond, a 91 eastbound from Nelson Road up to Westminster Highway until 5 a.m. So watch out for crews directing traffic. Queensboro Bridge, there's the ongoing construction there. It's been happening for months, down to one lane each way till 5 a.m. There is a work in Langley on Highway 1 east of the 232nd Street exit. Crews are there till 5 a.m. In Vancouver, good news looking ahead for Wednesday morning. East Broadway will reopen between between Maine and Quebec is opening ahead of schedule. It's been closed off for many months due to the subway project. And now from the 1130 News Radio Weather Center, overnight, mainly clear, a few clouds and a low of 9 for Wednesday, mostly sunny and warmer, a high of 20, a low of 10 for overnight Wednesday with a couple clouds. Thursday, sunshine, a high of 19 by the water, inland temperature of 23. Friday, sunny, a high of 20, inland high of 24. And then for Saturday, partly sunny throughout the day and a high of 19.
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0: 1242 in Vancouver, 142 in Calgary. Prime Minister Mark Carney will be in Vancouver this morning. He's expected to address the Greater Vancouver Board of Trade. Carney's arrival comes days after the Fed signed a memorandum of understanding to work with Alberta to build a pipeline. Premier David Eby is set to meet with the Prime Minister and present his own list of projects in need of federal support. This comes after Mark Carney signed an agreement with Alberta Premier Daniel Smith on carbon pricing, advancing a pipeline to the West Coast. Eby says BC projects are just as important.
18: It's going to raise the value of the Canadian dollar. Some of these projects are that big. We're training up British Columbians to be able to take the jobs these projects create so they have more money to cope with rising expenses as a result of global inflation.
0: Eby says the bad behavior of separatist premiers is getting the ear of the feds. He also questioned how the carbon agreement would be implemented as national policies need to be negotiated with all premiers. Marine advocates are emphasizing the need for boaters to take responsibility. We've spoken with Jackie Pillering of the Marine Education and Research Society, which is concerned after whale sightings and a collision with a whale off Stanley Park.
19: Whale experts say it's unusual for gray whales to stop near the city for this long and that it could be a sign of malnourishment.
20: The leading hypothesis is that they're not getting enough food in the Arctic, still migrate down to Mexico and then run out of fuel on the way up. And it may be the case with this little gray whale that it is stopping somewhere unexpectedly.
19: Earlier Tuesday, the federal government announced it's investing more than $258 million to protect our whales, including vessel speed restrictions and ordering boats to stay 1,000 meters from the endangered southern resident killer whales. Cecilia Hua, City News, Vancouver.
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0: Good morning. I'm Ridley Wilson. Here's what's making news right now. Police still don't know why a man tore through Vancouver's West End last week, going down a footpath and ramming through street signs in a Jeep. However, he's now been charged. One person is in custody after violence broke out in Calgary's East Village Tuesday afternoon, leaving a man hospitalized with serious stab wounds. After sports,
22: another death in an Alberta emergency room, and health experts say the province still hasn't acted.
0: Time for sports. 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
23: The Cleveland Cavaliers with a meltdown in New York. We'll start on the hardwood. Why not? NBA's Eastern Conference Finals opened up at Madison Square Garden in the Big Apple. The Knicks looked dead in the water, but a massive run in the fourth quarter and overtime. They outscored Cleveland 44-11 to close. Knicks get the win 115-104. New York trying to get to the NBA Finals for the first time since 1999. Game one of the NHL's Western Conference Final goes Wednesday from Denver. It's the Avalanche. It's the Golden Knights on Sportsnet. Colorado's lost only once. Vegas has gotten some big-time scoring from the likes of Brett Howden, Mitch Marner, and Pavel Dorofeev. What gives? We'll find out starting Wednesday. Canadians and the Hurricanes as well. Game one of that Eastern Conference Final coming up from Raleigh, North Carolina. Carolina has not lost yet in these playoffs, but the Habs clearly have something special brewing. The Vancouver Canucks making news on Tuesday. Adam Foote is out as head coach along with the rest of his staff. So we wait to see who Ryan Johnson and the Sedin twins will pick. It could be Manny Malhotra, who's currently serving as the boss on their AHL affiliate, the Abbotsford Canucks, who are just a year removed from winning a Calder Cup championship. Baseball, the Blue Jays dropped one to the Yankees, 5-4 in the Bronx. The Mariners losing to the White Sox at home, 2-1. Sports at 15 and 45 past every hour, anytime. Sportsnet.ca.
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1: 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Mitch Marner and the Vegas Golden Knights face a team that's lost just once through two playoff rounds. 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
0: You're listening to News Radio. Another patient has died while waiting for care in an Alberta emergency room earlier this month at Edmonton's Royal Alexandra Hospital. Our Curtis Drew tells us more.
22: Doctors and nurses have been sounding the alarm for years, says Chris Galloway, executive director over at Friends of Medicare, and that the province has ignored key recommendations and failed to add the triage physicians it promised, leaving ERs overwhelmed and families at risk.
4: We're not seeing a plan to reduce the burden on emergency rooms to keep people out of hospital, and we're not seeing a real plan to get people out of the hospital. You know, it's a capacity problem throughout the system.
22: Dr. Paul Park says frontline staff are being set up to fail in dangerously overcrowded ERs.
5: This is tragic for the patients, of course, but it's also tragic for the healthcare workers that are showing up every day and working in an environment that is totally untenable and that is just setting them up to fail so that they can't safely deliver, you know, safe and timely care. And that's one of the biggest things we've been asking again and again and again, is begging for help and asking for an accountability framework.
22: 660 has reached out to the province for a comment but has not received a response. I'm Curtis Giroux.
0: At a pipeline conference in Calgary yesterday, the head of the oil and gas producer Advantage Energy says, while it's becoming more possible to build a new pipeline to the West Coast, at this moment, it's not very probable, especially with the current price on carbon. However, as our Edward Jan reports, some remain optimistic.
24: The province and the federal government signing an implementation plan Friday, seeing the effective price on carbon reach $130 per ton in 2040, something the group representing pipeline companies says provides needed certainty for investment.
25: We've seen countries from across the planet come to Canada recently asking for energy. We've had a profound challenge in actually getting it to them. And so now we think this is a great opportunity for us to seize upon the potential that Canada has.
24: The Alberta government is aiming to have a proposal to the Major Projects Office on a pipeline to Asian markets by Canada Day. Edward Jan, City News, Calgary.
0: 60 seconds to traffic and weather.
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17: Rogers Xfinity Internet Traffic Center. I'm Ryan Littlemark. The Queensboro Bridge has crews working on it from either side until 5 a.m., so expect delays for the 91A. Richmond has paving on Highway 91 eastbound. from Nelson Road heading east of that until 5 a.m. So for those of you traveling through Vancouver, do watch out for the ongoing construction on Burrard between West 1st and 4th Avenue. So down to one lane either side. And the good news looking ahead is Wednesday morning, East Broadway will reopen between Main and Quebec. It's opening ahead of schedule. It's been closed off for many months because of the subway project. So that's great news for commuters. Now from the 1130 News Radio Weather Center, overnight, mainly clear, a couple clouds, a low of 9. For Wednesday, mostly sunny and warmer, a high of 20. Thursday, more clouds than sun, a high of 19 by the water, inland temperature of 23. Friday, sunny, high of 20 by the water, inland high of 24. And for Saturday, partly sunny and a high of 19.
0: You're listening to News Radio. The Prime Minister says Canada is meeting NATO spending targets after America paused participation in the Permanent Joint Board on Defense. The U.S. Undersecretary of War says it's because Canada is not meeting defense commitments. Mark Carney is now responding to this.
3: We know we need to spend more. That's clear. It's a more dangerous world, but we're going to do it in a right way. And that's the reason why we don't just draw a simple line, take a list that was prepared 5 years ago and say, yeah, we'll have all that.
6: I'm not denying that there's spillover to the CUSMA negotiations. I think they are linked, and they're linked because defense spending is going to be huge. It has an economic component.
7: Ian Lee from Carleton University says this wasn't unexpected, but says he doesn't believe the Americans are talking about hard defense spending figures. Lee says Americans appeared to be bothered by Canadian reluctance to join joint continental defense projects like Donald Trump's Golden Dome and Canada's reluctance to commit to the F-35.
6: We could do a lot better by producing a lot more clarity and saying a new defense paper, for example, where we say, here is what we're willing to entertain and support.
7: Canada's already paid for 30 F-35 jets, and a defense review is underway to look at the remaining jets in the order. That review was scheduled to be completed last September, but there's been no update since then. Shaolee Lee, City News, Ottawa.
0: A three-year-old child is in hospital with serious injuries after falling out of a second-story window in Maple Ridge on Monday afternoon. Police were called out near 118th Avenue and 236th Street at around 2:30 p.m. for this. The child was airlifted to hospital and remains in stable condition. Mounties have determined this was an accident with no signs of foul play or criminality. Calgary police are asking for some help in finding a teenager who has been missing for almost 2 months. 19-year-old Harris was last seen on the evening of March 24th in the northeast community of Whitehorn in the Freeport area. It's said he was driving a black Mercedes SUV, with the car later found in Chestermere. CPS says they've been trying to find him all this time and are turning to the public once again for some help. They've posted his picture and description on their X page. They add they're looking for any CCTV or dash cam video of his car traveling from the northeast to Chestermere between 10:30 p.m. on March 24th until 5 a.m. the next morning. Banff is being recognized as one of Canada's top performing municipalities on housing, earning another $320,000 from the Federal Housing Accelerator Fund. The town says funding helped spark the biggest housing growth Banff has seen in decades, with more than 600 units approved or under development after zoning changes and the removal of on-site parking requirements. With this latest contribution, Banff will have received nearly $5 million to support projects like the Wolf Street Complex and new incentives for secondary suites. There's a renewed push to scrap a 250-room floating hotel in Vancouver's Coal Harbour. Unite Here Local 40 is taking legal action against the city for approving the project, claiming critical information was withheld. They say the hearing process was procedurally flawed because key visual renderings of the vessel were different before and during a public hearing in April. The project faced extensive backlash, with some residents claiming it would wall off views from the waterfront. The case has been filed against the City of Vancouver and Vancouver Harbour Flight Center, which put forward the proposal on behalf of the Sunborn Group. A decision involving a union which will represent maintenance workers at Vancouver International Airport has resulted in a rally. Our Jack Rabb says they want to be represented by the Aircraft Mechanics Fraternal Association, but an industrial board has ordered them to remain with the International Association Machinists and Aerospace Workers.
8: With the IAM having recently declared an impasse in negotiations with Air Canada, employees fear they could be caught in a labor dispute with a union they do not support.
9: The message is clear. It's not 10%, it's not 20%. It's 95% of these members do not want representation by the IAM, yet they felt the need to challenge that on a bigger front to keep the union dues money rolling into the coffers.
8: Workers are urging Ottawa to examine how the CIRB came to this decision, which they believe has compromised a democratic process.
10: IAM, let us go!
11: CIRB,
10: let us go!
8: Kurt Black, City News, Richmond.
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19: The world's most valuable company, NVIDIA, will give a much-anticipated update on the state of the AI economy when it reports first-quarter results today. Sales are estimated to have grown 80% last quarter, the fastest clip in more than a year. But investors will be more focused on what NVIDIA has to say about fending off competitors. The company is racing to manufacture its Rubin lineup, a new version of its AI chips. As Memorial Day weekend approaches, ushering in the start of the summer travel season, oil companies are making less gasoline. U.S. refiners are producing jet fuel at a record pace while reducing gas output due to the global supply crunch and price spike. The shift in production may lead to a clash during the peak summer travel period when gasoline demand typically rises. Refiners are maximizing profits by producing the most lucrative fuels, which could lead to lower supply and higher prices for the most needed fuels. Andrew O'Day, Bloomberg Radio.
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0: Good morning. I'm Ridley Wilson. Here's what's making news right now.
33: A motive for the mayhem in Vancouver's West End remains a mystery days later, but the suspect has now been charged.
34: Have been grooming, sexually exploiting, and sexually assaulting a student for nearly 2 years.
35: A volunteer high school sports coach is facing multiple sexual assault charges involving a minor.
0: Later this morning, the Prime Minister is touching down in BC to talk about trade. More details at 12 after.
23: Vancouver Canucks shake things up behind the bench, and the New York Knicks make some noise in Game 1 of the NBA's Eastern Conference Finals. Sports at 15.
0: All that and more for you in 60 seconds.
17: 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I'm Ryan Littlemark. There is paving crews working overnight in Richmond, a 91 eastbound from Nelson Road up to Westminster Highway until 5 a.m. So watch out for crews directing traffic. Queensboro Bridge, there's the ongoing construction there. It's been happening for months, down to one lane each way till 5 a.m. There is a work in Langley on Highway 1 east of the 232nd Street exit. Crews are there till 5 a.m. In Vancouver, good news looking ahead for Wednesday morning. East Broadway will reopen between Maine and Quebec. It's opening ahead of schedule. It's been closed off for many months due to the subway project. And now from the 1130 News Radio Weather Center, overnight, mainly clear, a few clouds and a low of 9 for Wednesday, mostly sunny and warmer, a high of 20, a low of 10 for overnight Wednesday with a couple clouds. Thursday, sunshine, a high of 19 by the water, inland temperature of 23. Friday, sunny, a high of 20, inland high of 24. And then for Saturday, partly sunny throughout the day and a high of 19.
0: Starting in BC, a man has been charged following that vehicle ramming in Vancouver's West End last Friday. Our Dean Rick Seidler says the 34-year-old suspect remains in custody.
33: Tad Bally faces four counts of dangerous operation of a motor vehicle causing bodily harm. He was arrested shortly after the chaos ended near Comox and Broughton Streets. The Jeep involved had gone onto the grounds of Nelson Park, on the footpath, the sidewalks. Constable Darren Wong with the VPD says a senior on a mobility scooter was hit and two police officers hurt when the Jeep slammed into their cruiser, ending the wild series of events.
1: Especially for the recruit officer, I mean, first, it was his second day on the job and he was involved in this incident, so that's pretty scary stuff. So both the recruit officer and his field trainer, who were rushed to the hospital on the day of, they were released that same day.
33: Wong says a motive for the incident is still unclear. I'm Dean Rex Seidler.
0: Violence in Calgary's East Village on Tuesday. City police says they got calls about it starting around 4:30. When officers got there, they found a man suffering from what's believed to be stab wounds. He was rushed to hospital in serious condition. This was along the Riverwalk at Riverfront Avenue and Confluence Way. Police say they have taken someone into custody, but their investigation's ongoing. And some more news from Calgary police. They have charged a 50-year-old man in connection with alleged sexual abuse of a minor.
2: A volunteer coach connected to Henry Wisewood High School is accused of grooming and abusing a teen over nearly 2 years, beginning when she was 15. Staff Sergeant Chris Tudor is with the Calgary Police.
3: He is charged with one count of sexual assault, one count of sexual exploitation by a person in authority, and one of making sexually explicit material available to children.
2: Police say the victim is receiving support from the Luna Child and Youth Advocacy Center, which partners with police on child abuse investigations. Karen Orser is with the center.
4: Grooming can happen over a long period of time, and it can involve trusted adults, secrecy, manipulation, and children and youth don't often realize that grooming is even happening. If parents, caregivers are noticing inappropriate texts, favoritism you wouldn't expect from someone in a position of power, we want you to listen to your instinct and talk to somebody about that.
2: 50-year-old Drew Allen Robertson is scheduled to appear in court Wednesday. I'm Shilpa Downton.
0: The Calgary Board of Education says the individual will have no further involvement with CBE school teams and that it is cooperating fully with police. The CBE adds it's limiting what it can say publicly to protect the privacy of those involved. The board says any volunteer at their schools must complete a police information check before being allowed to volunteer. A woman found guilty of trying to lure a child has been given a 15-year ban on her teaching certificate. Kelsey Blake sent a sexually suggestive video to a student at her school, according to BC's Commissioner for Teacher Regulation. Her school district reported her in 2023, suspended her a few days later, and terminated her in 2025. The commissioner says Blake undermined public trust in teaching and used her position of power to exploit a minor. An update on a suspicious death at a Northeast hotel in Calgary over the long weekend. The victim's been identified as Jerry Wayne Bull of Calgary. His body was found late Sunday inside a room at the Emerald Hotel and Suites along Sunridge Boulevard, just east of Barlow Trail, after officers were called about someone in medical distress. Police say a person was taken into custody at the scene and is being held on unrelated warrants and isn't charged in the death of Bull. However, the homicide unit is investigating. Langley RCMP now confirm human remains were found near the Nickelmeckle River over the long weekend. There was a large police presence near 53A Avenue and 206th Street on Sunday afternoon. Officers say they were called by someone who noticed the remains. Constable Megan Marsden speaks for local RCMP.
5: Currently, there's nothing to prove that there's any criminality. If we do determine that, IHIT will be engaged. Should any evidence emerge confirming criminality, the matter will be then reassessed.
0: She says it's unclear how long the body has been there and has not been able to identify the person at this time, given the state of the body. RCMP continue to search the area for any items that could belong to their investigation. On April 2nd, 2026, 1130 News Radio aired a story about demonstrators in Metro Vancouver planning to protest a new Israeli law imposing death sentences on Palestinians convicted of killing Israeli citizens. Our story failed to make clear the law is not retroactive and only applies to Palestinians who have been convicted of murder, not to all Palestinians held in custody or otherwise detained by Israel. We apologize for lack of clarity in our report. The temporary lack of OBGYNs is forcing a closure of a maternity ward at Ridge Meadows Hospital. The closure runs from 8 a.m. in the morning on Thursday until Monday morning at 8. This situation is not new. The ward was closed for 96 hours just before Christmas and several days in mid-January. There have been similar closures in Mission, White Rock, and other BC hospitals all throughout this year. Amid growing anxiety over the Cowichan land ruling, the Conservatives want federal lawyers to be required to argue in favor of stronger property right protections. R. Josowski reports they plan to introduce a motion in Ottawa.
6: Tom Isaac has been working in Aboriginal law for four decades and welcomes the Conservative motion. Isaac says if the Cowichan land ruling appeal is upheld, it would be catastrophic to the economy.
7: Whether a First Nation wants to take that land is irrelevant to the point that indefeasible title does not exist anymore on that land if the Land Title Act doesn't apply.
6: All of this comes after the BC government recently paused promised efforts to amend or suspend legislation tied to the Declaration on the Rights of Indigenous Peoples Act until the fall. While the federal Conservative motion on private property rights is expected to be introduced in the House of Commons this Monday, we reached out to the Cowichan tribes for comment, but did not hear back before broadcast deadline. Joe Sadowski, City News, Richmond.
0: Get ready to see more digital billboards in Vancouver. City Council has agreed to some tweaks to the current bylaw. Before voting yes, Councillor Sarah Kirby-Young wanted to make sure the changes wouldn't have a negative impact.
8: This modernizes or updates the bylaw to allow electronic static images, my understanding, but each individual application is considered by staff. A determination is made with respects to safety parameters, et cetera, and then each one, and if there are sufficient public benefits, and then it is brought forward to council, and council makes the ultimate determination.
9: That is correct. Right?
0: Another councillor asked about transparency in the process and was told council has the final say. A Calgary city councillor's opened a can of worms over a low-income subsidy offered by the city. Our Darren Rathwell reports on the councillor's concerns, which include immigration.
12: Landon Johnston took fire on social media. This after a local report stating he thinks Calgary's fair entry program should only be available to Canadians. But Johnston telling City News he wants data before taking action.
13: We don't know how many people that aren't Canadians are using the system, and I think before we can really answer any of those questions, I think we should find out.
12: However, Johnston also says if he had to pick who can access the program, he'd pick Canadian, and he's concerned about growing numbers of those using the program, which offers such things as discounted transit and attractions. An increase of thousands of applicants in recent years.
13: Who needs subsidized services? Zero. Zero people should need subsidized, especially in a wealthy country like ours.
12: Meanwhile, another city councillor commenting on the idea of restrictions, Nathaniel Smith says if the data is right and thresholds are in place, there's no need for holdbacks.
14: It's about removing barriers, heritage parks and music and cultural things. It's just about welcoming people in to experience what we all love about Calgary.
12: I'm Darren Rathwell.
0: 60 seconds to traffic and weather.
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17: from the Rogers Xfinity Internet Traffic Center. I'm Ryan Littlemark. The Queensboro Bridge has crews working on it from either side until 5 a.m., so expect delays for the 91A. Richmond has paving on Highway 91 eastbound from Nelson Road heading east of that until 5 a.m. So for those of you traveling through Vancouver, do watch out for the ongoing construction on Burrard between West 1st and 4th Avenue. So down to one lane either side. And the good news looking ahead is Wednesday morning, East Broadway will reopen between Maine and Quebec. It's opening ahead of schedule. It's been closed off for many months because of the subway project, so that's great news for commuters. Now from the 1130 News Radio Weather Center, overnight, mainly clear, a couple clouds, a low of 9. For Wednesday, mostly sunny and warmer, a high of 20. Thursday, more clouds than sun, a high of 19 by the water, inland temperature of 23. Friday, sunny, high of 20 by the water, inland high of 24. And for Saturday, partly sunny and a high of 19.
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0: 112 in Vancouver and 212 in Calgary. Days after agreeing to a memorandum of understanding to work with Alberta to build a pipeline, Prime Minister Mark Carney will be in Vancouver today. He'll be speaking at a gathering of the Greater Vancouver Board of Trade. While some of those in attendance may be in favor of the pipeline, others may give Carney a bit of a rough ride. And Premier David Eby was not pleased with Ottawa's move to support Alberta amid their push to separate from the rest of the country. Eby told the news conference Tuesday he believes this is partially why the federal government is engaging differently with Alberta. He says the Prime Minister needs to answer why he agreed to a carbon pricing deal with the province.
9: We are doing this work. We need to do it together. And we need to have at least as much enthusiasm from the federal government for BC projects as they've shown for Alberta projects.
0: Ottawa also agreed to push forward a pipeline to the West Coast. This comes a day before EB was set to meet with Mark Carney to discuss the agreement and present his own projects in need of federal support. Ottawa wants to restrict the speed of vessels off Vancouver waters and order boaters to stay 1,000 meters from endangered southern resident killer whales. But Jackie Hildering of the Marine Education and Research Society has told us people on the water have to take responsibility.
11: The federal government announced it's investing more than $258 million to protect our whales.
18: Of course, you know, there's always the potential for accidents or people to break the law. We can't always account for that. But what we can do is make sure that whales are better protected.
11: But conservationists say without more stringent enforcement, it's up to water users to educate themselves with a free whale safety boating course or a whale tracking app.
19: And that argument, like, how are we supposed to know the whale is there? That is exactly the reason that you should be going slower.
11: Cecilia Hua, City News, Vancouver.
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0: Good morning, I'm Ridley Wilson. Here's what's making news right now. Chaos in Vancouver's West End last week has led to charges. However, police still don't know why a man decided to ram a car through signs and drive down a footpath. Calgary's East Village saw flashing lights Tuesday afternoon as a man was stabbed and another man was arrested in connection. After sports,
24: another person died while waiting for care at a hospital in Alberta, and frontline doctors are warning more tragedies are on the way if nothing changes.
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23: Wednesday night, we'll see Game 1 of the Western Conference Final open up from Denver. The Colorado Avalanche, who have lost just once in these playoffs, welcome John Tortorella and the Vegas Golden Knights. Vegas on a bit of a run here with Torts. Don't forget, they hired him very late in the season. It's worked to this point, but Colorado has proven to be a wagon all year long. Can they do that again in Game 1? Can't wait for this one. You can catch it on Sportsnet on Wednesday night. Thursday, by the way, Canadians at the Hurricanes in Raleigh, North Carolina. Talk about how good the Avalanche have been all season long. The Hurricanes have not lost yet in these playoffs. It'll be a tough task for Marty St. Louis crew in Montreal, but they've got some magic brewing over the last month and a bit. You never know. In the NBA, James Harden, Cleveland Cavaliers looked like they were rolling to a Game 1 win over the Knicks at the Garden. New York had other ideas. They outscored the Cavs 44-11 over the final 12 minutes of game action, the last seven of the fourth, and then overtime. The Knicks win it 115-104. New York is three wins away from a trip to the NBA Finals. They haven't done that since 1999. The Vancouver Canucks make a coaching change on Tuesday. Adam Foote is out. Who is in? The even money is on Manny Malhotra, who guided that franchise's AHL affiliate to a Calder Cup championship last season. But you can bet the Canucks will cast a wide net as we get a little bit closer to the NHL entry draft as well. Sports at 15 and 45 past every hour. Harney Time, sportsnet.ca.
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0: You're listening to News Radio. A patient died after waiting for care in the emergency room at Edmonton's Royal Alexandra Hospital earlier this month. Just the latest in a string of deaths linked to overcrowding at Alberta hospitals.
24: Frontline staff are facing real moral injuries, says Chris Galloway, executive director at Friends of Medicare, as these tragedies continue, and that the province still hasn't acted on recommendations from previous fatality inquiries or delivered promised physicians.
5: We need a state of emergency, but the government isn't responding to this as an emergency. They're trying to just kick it down the road, business as usual, hoping somehow it'll work out, and we don't think that's good enough.
24: Dr. Paul Parks with the Alberta Medical Association calls the death highly predictable, saying doctors have been warning about dangerous overcrowding for years.
25: We don't want to be in a position where we're saying we told you so, but honestly, my colleagues and I have been, you know, begging and pleading for help for months, for years, actually. And sadly, this was highly predictable, and it just tells that we haven't made improvements and that thankfully, we're catching most of these events, and so they're near misses.
24: 660 has reached out to the province for comments, but have not heard back. I'm Curtis Giroux.
0: Days after Premier Daniel Smith and Mark Carney signed an implementation plan for a pipeline to the West Coast, some in the energy industry say they don't actually see that pipeline being built.
26: Our competitors are not solar and wind. Our competitors are United States, Saudi Arabia, Iran, Russia, Venezuela, and a few others.
27: At a pipeline conference in Calgary Tuesday, the head of oil and gas producer Advantage Energy says while it's becoming more possible to build a new pipeline to the West Coast, at this current moment, it's not very probable, especially with the price on carbon.
26: Really, what carbon markets do is it makes industry and energy development, energy consumption more expensive, and it forces relocation of capital to jurisdictions that do not have carbon tax.
27: The province and the federal government signing an implementation plan Friday, seeing the effective price on carbon reach $130 per ton in 2040, something the group representing pipeline companies says provides needed certainty for investment. Edward Jan, City News, Calgary.
28: Okay, only 242 transactions to code. Wait, did they submit their receipt? Whose card is this? Almost there. Okay, done. Now only 241 to go.
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7: From the Rogers Xfinity Internet Traffic Center, I'm Ryan Littlemark. There is paving crews working overnight in Richmond, a 91 eastbound from Nelson Road up to Westminster Highway until 5 a.m. So watch out for crews directing traffic. Queensboro Bridge, there's the ongoing construction there. It's been happening for months. Down to one lane each way till 5 a.m. There is a work in Langley on Highway 1 east of the 232nd Street exit. Crews are there till 5 a.m. In Vancouver, good news looking ahead for Wednesday morning. East Broadway will reopen between Maine and Quebec. It's opening ahead of schedule. It's been closed off for many months due to the subway project. And now from the 1130 News Radio Weather Center, overnight, mainly clear, a few clouds and a low of 9 for Wednesday, mostly sunny and warmer, a high of 20, a low of 10 for overnight Wednesday with a couple clouds. Thursday, sunshine, a high of 19 by the water, inland temperature of 23. Friday, sunny, a high of 20, inland high of 24. And then for Saturday, partly sunny throughout the day and a high of 19.
8: This is 1130 News Radio. Hello, I'm Jim Benny. The Federal Health Agency is assessing the importation risk of Ebola as Canada gets set to host the World Cup. Ottawa is advising Canadians not to travel to a province in the Democratic Republic of Congo hit by a rare type of Ebola that has no cure. So far, 130 deaths have been reported, along with 500 suspected cases. The Public Health Agency of Canada says it's conducting a rapid assessment of the overall risk to Canadians, given the World Health Organization's declaration of the outbreak as a public health emergency of international concern. A growing number of younger Canadians are choosing cottages and vacation homes as an alternative path toward property ownership and long-term wealth. A new Léger survey conducted for REMAX Canada suggests over half of 18 to 34-year-olds plan on purchasing a cottage to get into the expensive housing market. That's compared to 30% for those over 35. This is mainly due to the rising costs in urban markets. There's a new Jeffrey Epstein-related investigation.
9: Police in the UK are investigating two allegations of decades-old child sex abuse linked to Jeffrey Epstein. The allegations are from documents released by the Justice Department in the U.S. investigating Epstein. No arrests have been made in the U.K. One dates back to the mid-90s to 2000. The other is from the mid-80s. The Epstein scandal has rocked the royal family and British politics because of his links to Peter Mandelson, the U.K.'s former ambassador to Washington, and to the former Prince Andrew. King Charles stripped his younger brother of his royal titles in an effort to insulate the royal family from possible new revelations about his friendship with Epstein. I'm Ed Donahue.
8: Donald Trump is showing off his White House ballroom construction site, even as lawmakers in the states complain about the price tag.
12: There will never be anything like this, Bill.
13: Amid the sounds of heavy machinery, the president brought reporters to a platform overlooking what used to be the East Wing, which has been torn down for the ballroom. He highlighted its security aspects.
12: Not only is it drone proof, if a drone hits it, it bounces off. It won't have any impact.
13: The ballroom itself costs $400 million, which the president says won't cost taxpayers anything. He and donors will cover it.
12: This is a gift to the United States of America.
13: But the administration is asking Congress for $1 billion for security additions to the White House campus, including the ballroom. Several Republicans are against that in an election year. Sagar Meghani, Washington.
8: Prime Minister Mark Carney seems unshaken by an abrupt decision by the U.S. to pause a joint defense board and put its future under review.
14: Enormous investments that we're making in NORAD, over $40 billion that we're making in NORAD. One of the first announcements I made as Prime Minister was over $6.5 billion in what's called over-the-horizon radar in Nunavut.
8: The U.S. Undersecretary of Defense Policy recently announced that Canada failed to make credible progress on its defense commitments. Chris McCusker is here at Business in a Moment on 1130 News Radio.
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3: We got some extra time for an extra story. An Indigenous woman who filed a human rights complaint against Canadian Tire and a security company for racial profiling incidents says she forgives them. Dawn and Richard Wilson filed a discrimination complaint after a 2020 incident at a Canadian Tire store in Coquitlam. Part of the complaint settlement included company representatives from the retailer and security participating in a traditional hail stick washing ceremony. Dawn Wilson says she was grateful for their attendance.
4: It's a very brave thing to come here and do what you're doing. And I want you to know that we wholeheartedly forgive everything that's been done and are so thankful that you are here in this beautiful way to let this go with us. And I feel lighter, and I hope that you do too.
3: The washing ceremony was held on Tuesday evening at East Vancouver's Croatian Cultural Center. Dozens of attendees gathered to witness representatives from both Canadian Tire and the security company Blackbird apologize to Dawn and Richard Wilson. It is now the half hour.
5: Number one for breaking news. News Radio.
3: Good morning. I'm Ridley Wilson. Here's what's making news right now.
6: A man arrested after a wild series of events in Vancouver's West End last week has been charged. Police still don't have a motive.
7: Our child abuse unit launched an investigation interviewing the victim, as well as staff and students from the school.
8: A volunteer coach at Henry Wisewood High School has been charged with sexual assault.
3: And at 42 after, we're expecting Mark Carney to touch down in BC today. The Prime Minister is coming to talk with the trade board.
9: Madison Square Garden was rolling in New York as the Eastern Conference Finals opened in the NBA, and the Vancouver Canucks will have a new head coach come the fall. Sports at 45.
3: All that and more for you in 60 seconds.
10: From the Rogers Xfinity Internet Traffic Center, I'm Ryan Littlemark. The Queensboro Bridge has crews working on it from either side until 5 a.m., so expect delays for the 91A. Richmond has paving on Highway 91 eastbound from Nelson Road heading east of that until 5 a.m. So for those of you traveling through Vancouver, do watch out for the ongoing construction on Burrard between West 1st and 4th Avenue. So down to one lane either side. And the good news looking ahead is Wednesday morning, East Broadway will reopen between Maine and Quebec. It's opening ahead of schedule. It's been closed off for many months because of the subway project, so that's great news for commuters. Now from the 1130 News Radio Weather Center, overnight, mainly clear, a couple clouds, a low of 9. For Wednesday, mostly sunny and warmer, a high of 20. Thursday, more clouds than sun, a high of 19 by the water, inland temperature of 23. Friday, sunny, high of 20 by the water, inland high of 24. And for Saturday, partly sunny and a high of 19.
3: Let's begin in BC, where a man arrested last week following a chaotic series of events in Vancouver's West End has been charged. Our Dean Rex Siedler says police still aren't sure what led up to the carnage.
6: Tad Valley was taken into custody Friday morning after a Jeep ripped up part of Nelson Park, careened down a footpath and onto a sidewalk. Signs and trees were damaged. A senior on a mobility scooter was hit and rushed soon after to the hospital. What was the motive behind it all? Drugs? Mental health? Constable Darren Wong says the investigation is far from over.
11: So we're still considering all of those things in terms of the reasons and motive for the suspect at this time, but we haven't reached anything definitively yet. All of that stuff will come into play when the court happens.
6: Wong says the senior remains in the

0: hospital in serious condition, and two VPD officers who were hurt were released hours after the incident wrapped. The 34-year-old suspect has been charged with four counts of dangerous operation of a motor vehicle causing bodily harm. I'm Dean Rexeter.
1: Calgary police were called to an area near the drop-in center for someone assaulted with a weapon on Tuesday. CPS says it happened just before 4:30 in the afternoon when officers made their way to Riverfront Avenue and Confluence Way, finding a man suffering from stab wounds. He was taken to hospital in serious condition. Police now say they have one person in custody and their investigation's ongoing. And some more news from Calgary police. A volunteer coach at Henry Wisewood High School has been charged with sexual assault. Our Shilpa Downton with more.
2: Our child abuse unit launched an investigation interviewing the victim, as well as staff and students from the school.
3: Investigators say a minor was sexually abused over a period of nearly 2 years by a coach who she had contact with through school and extracurriculars. Police believe the accused met the victim when she was 15 years old, and he used his position of trust to groom her. Staff Sergeant Chris Tudor is with the Calgary Police.
2: Everybody from the school to the players and the parents trusted him to coach and mentor their students and their children, and the accused took advantage of that position.
3: Karen Orser is the CEO of Luna Child and Youth Advocacy Center, where the victim is receiving support.
4: It really is important that we encourage kids to speak to trusted adults, that as adults and parents, we are listening to our gut instinct and paying attention if something feels off.
3: 50-year-old Drew Allen Robertson is facing multiple charges and is set to appear in court Wednesday. I'm Shilpa Downton.
1: The Calgary Board of Education says it is aware of the charges. In an email to us, the board says it takes the matter very seriously and confirms the coach will have no further involvement with any CBE teams. The board adds it's cooperating with police and offering support to students who may be affected. And a former BC high school teacher won't be allowed to teach for 15 years after sending a sexually suggestive video to a student. In 2025, BC's Commissioner for Teacher Regulation says Kelsey Blake was found guilty of communicating to lure a child. She was given a three-year probation order and had to pay her victim $200. The commissioner says Blake used her privileged position of power and trust to exploit a minor for sexual purposes. She was fired from her district last October and now has a 15-year ban on her certificate. An update to a story we brought you on Monday. The victim of a suspicious death in Sunridge in Calgary has been identified following an autopsy as 42-year-old Jerry Wayne Bull of Calgary. The person taken into custody in relation to this was remanded on an unrelated warrant and was not charged with this incident. Police say they continue to investigate what led to the death. Anyone with information is asked to contact police or Crime Stoppers. Mounties are investigating after human remains were found along a creek bed near the Nickel-Meckle River in Langley over the weekend. They initially got a call from a member of the public who they believe discovered remains near 53A Avenue and 206 on Sunday afternoon. Here's Constable Megan Marsden with the Langley RCMP.
5: Given the elements to which the body was exposed to, making any immediate identification is difficult, but we will continue to work with the BC Coroner Service to identify and confirm the victim and how long the remains possibly have been in the area.
1: She says there's nothing to prove any criminality at this time. Police tell us they've been on scene conducting additional searches for any items that may be associated with the investigation. On April 2nd, 2026, 1130 News Radio aired a story about demonstrators in Metro Vancouver planning to protest a new Israeli law imposing death sentences on Palestinians convicted of killing Israeli citizens. Our story failed to make clear the law is not retroactive and only applies to Palestinians who've been convicted of murder, not to all Palestinians held in custody or otherwise detained by Israel. We apologize for a lack of clarity in our report. The maternity ward at Ridge Meadows Hospital will be closed again. The shutdown begins Thursday morning at 8 and will continue until next Monday at 8. Women who normally would need the ward will be redirected. The closure is one of many this year caused by a lack of obstetricians. The Society of Obstetricians and Gynecologists of BC wrote the provincial health minister last October asking for a solution to stop what it calls a crisis. The BC Conservatives are turning to the feds after a decision to grant a portion of land in Richmond to the Cowichan tribes. Arjo Sanowski is hearing from House Leader Andrew Scheer and MP Taco Van Popta.
6: Conservative officials revealing plans to introduce a motion in Ottawa that would require federal lawyers to argue in favor of stronger property rights protections.
7: The Conservative Party believes that the Liberals made a massive mistake when they ordered their government lawyers not to defend private property rights in this case.
6: Private property rights has been the center of political debate recently after a landmark decision by the BC Supreme Court that says the Cowichan Tribes has Aboriginal title for roughly 1,800 acres of land in Richmond.
8: And she said, well, Aboriginal title and PC Umpqua title can coexist on the same piece of land, and we're saying that that is impossible.
6: Joe Sadowski, City News, Richmond.
1: You could soon see a lot more large digital billboards in Vancouver. Council has approved several tweaks to its bylaw. Ben Pollard, the city's chief strategy officer, says it doesn't necessarily mean the signs will start popping up alongside streets all over the place.
9: Council will be the one that will say what the level of advertising in the public realm is or is allowable. And so, we don't expect this to be a significant opening. We expect this to be a small number.
1: The city's chief transportation officer says staff will consider things like size, location, and design of the billboard, as well as the hours it can be lit, and whether there are any traffic concerns, like how quickly the images will change. A Calgary city councillor is breaking down his thoughts on the Fair Entry program and his concerns about who may be using the low-income subsidy. Our Darren Rathwell spoke to Landon Johnston on Tuesday.
10: In an interview with City News, Johnston says he wants to find out exactly who is using the Fair Entry program, and he's concerned about the potential impact of immigration. Johnston pointing to a growing number of those using the program, up from 113,000 applicants to 138,000 in just a few years.
11: Right now, we need to find out what the demographics and the data of who's using our Fair Entry. That's not a small number, right? That's an epidemic.
10: It's been reported by media that Johnston said the program should only be available to Canadian citizens. Johnston telling us,
11: I said if it came down to it and I had to pick between one and the other, I'd pick a Canadian. But right now we're not in that position because we don't know who's using it. Maybe it's 99% Canadian using it. It's not an issue, right? Maybe it's 99% non-Canadian using it. That should be an issue.
10: Meanwhile, another city councillor, Nathaniel Smith, offers a counterpoint about newcomers.
12: They're living in our city, they're working here and using city services, then they're a member of the community like everybody else.
10: I'm Darren Rathwell.
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17: From the Rogers Xfinity Internet Traffic Center, I'm Ryan Littlemark. There is paving crews working overnight in Richmond, a 91 eastbound from Nelson Road up to Westminster Highway until 5 a.m. So watch out for crews directing traffic. Queensboro Bridge, there's the ongoing construction there. It's been happening for months. Down to one lane each way till 5 a.m. There is a work in Langley on Highway 1 east of the 232nd Street exit. Crews are there till 5 a.m. In Vancouver, good news looking ahead for Wednesday morning. East Broadway will reopen between Maine and Quebec. It's opening ahead of schedule. It's been closed off for many months due to the subway project. And now from the 1130 News Radio Weather Center, overnight, mainly clear, a few clouds and a low of 9 for Wednesday, mostly sunny and warmer, a high of 20, a low of 10 for overnight Wednesday with a couple clouds. Thursday, sunshine, a high of 19 by the water, inland temperature of 23. Friday, sunny, a high of 20, inland high of 24. And then for Saturday, partly sunny throughout the day and a high of 19.
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1: 142 in Vancouver, 242 in Calgary. The Prime Minister is coming to town. Mark Carney is expected to speak to members of the Greater Vancouver Board of Trade this morning. Carney will focus on energy measures. It comes days after the federal government signed a memorandum of understanding with Alberta, which, if everything goes as they want, will lead to a pipeline on the BC coast. Premier David Eby says he believes the threat of separatism in Alberta is partly why the federal government is treating it differently than others. Eby is accusing Ottawa of rewarding what he calls bad behavior.
19: Bluntly, we cannot have bad behavior decide who gets engaged with by the federal government. We need to hold this country together. We need to fight for this country every single chance we get. We need to stand up for Canada, and we need to make sure we're supporting every province and territory with equal respect.
1: Eby says he'll relay his message to Prime Minister Mark Carney when they meet today. Alberta Premier Daniel Smith and Carney signed agreements last week on lower carbon emission pricing for Alberta and moved toward a new pipeline to the West Coast. A gray whale being struck by a sea-doo in Vancouver has amplified calls for better boating safety. As we hear from Jackie Hildering of the Marine Education and Research Society about this.
20: Shortly after, a VPD Marine unit responding to a nearby emergency was seen driving past the same area, followed by a jet ski. Police say the vessel operator did not see the whale.
21: It's a good thing that there is this awakening. Because there's a gray whale right in Vancouver Harbor, with all the concerned citizens being front row witnesses to what's happening, what we're trying to do is to ensure that that counts for greater awareness.
20: Whale experts say it's unusual for gray whales to stop near the city for this long and that it could be a sign of malnourishment. Cecilia Hua, City News, Vancouver.
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1: Good morning. I'm Ridley Wilson. Here's what's making news right now. After a car caused chaos in Vancouver's West End last week, the man behind the wheel has been charged. However, police are still investigating why it all happened. A man suffering from stab wounds is in hospital after violence in Calgary's East Village Tuesday. Police have taken one person into custody. And after sports...
28: Another patient died while waiting in a crowded Edmonton ER, the second in just 6 months, and doctors say they saw it coming.
1: Time for sports. 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
29: The Cleveland Cavaliers with a meltdown in New York. We'll start on the hardwood. Why not? NBA's Eastern Conference Finals opened up at Madison Square Garden in the Big Apple. The Knicks look dead in the water. A massive run in the fourth quarter and overtime. They outscored Cleveland 44-11 to close. Knicks get the win 115-104. New York trying to get to the NBA Finals for the first time since 1999. Game one of the NHL's Western Conference Final goes Wednesday from Denver. It's the Avalanche. It's the Golden Knights on Sportsnet. Colorado's lost only once. Vegas has gotten some big-time scoring from the likes of Brett Howden, Mitch Marner, and Pavel Dorofeev. What gives? We'll find out starting Wednesday. Canadians and the Hurricanes as well. Game one of that Eastern Conference final coming up from Raleigh, North Carolina. Carolina has not lost yet in these playoffs, but the Habs clearly have something special brewing. The Vancouver Canucks making news on Tuesday. Adam Foote is out as head coach along with the rest of his staff. So we wait to see who Ryan Johnson and the Sedin twins will pick. It could be Manny Malhotra, who's currently serving as the boss on their AHL affiliate. The Abbotsford Canucks were just a year removed from winning a Calder Cup championship. Baseball, the Blue Jays dropped one to the Yankees 5-4 in the Bronx. The Mariners losing to the White Sox at home 2-1. Sports at 15 and 45 past every hour, anytime. Sportsnet.ca.
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1: You're listening to News Radio. Another patient has died while waiting for care in an Alberta emergency room earlier this month at Edmonton's Royal Alexandra Hospital. Our Curtis Drew tells us more.
28: Doctors and nurses have been sounding the alarm for years, says Chris Galloway, executive director over at Friends of Medicare, and that the province has ignored key recommendations and failed to add the triage physicians it promised, leaving ERs overwhelmed and families at risk.
5: We're not seeing a plan to reduce the burden on emergency rooms to keep people out of hospital, and we're not seeing a real plan to get people out of the hospital. You know, it's a capacity problem throughout the system.
28: Dr. Paul Park says frontline staff are being set up to fail in dangerously overcrowded ERs.
6: This is tragic for the patients, of course, but it's also tragic for the healthcare workers that are showing up every day and working in an environment that is totally untenable and that is just setting them up to fail so that they can't safely deliver, you know, safe and timely care. And that's one of the biggest things we've been asking again and again and again, is begging for help and asking for an accountability framework.
28: 660 has reached out to the province for a comment but has not received a response. I'm Curtis Giroux.
1: At a pipeline conference in Calgary yesterday, the head of the oil and gas producer Advantage Energy says, while it's becoming more possible to build a new pipeline to the West Coast, at this moment, it's not very probable, especially with the current price on carbon. However, as our Edward Jan reports, some remain optimistic.
7: The province and the federal government signing an implementation plan Friday, seeing the effective price on carbon reach $130 per ton in 2040, something the group representing pipeline companies says provides needed certainty for investment.
8: We've seen countries from across the planet come to Canada recently asking for energy. We've had a profound challenge in actually getting it to them. And so now we think this is a great opportunity for us to seize upon the potential that Canada has.
7: The Alberta government is aiming to have a proposal to the Major Projects Office on a pipeline to Asian markets by Canada Day. Edward Jan, City News, Calgary.
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17: Rogers Xfinity Internet Traffic Center. I'm Ryan Littlemark. The Queensboro Bridge has crews working on it from either side until 5 a.m., so expect delays for the 91A. Richmond has paving on Highway 91 eastbound from Nelson Road, heading east of that until 5 a.m. So for those of you traveling through Vancouver, do watch out for the ongoing construction on Burrard between West 1st and 4th Avenue. So down to one lane either side. And the good news looking ahead is Wednesday morning, East Broadway will reopen between Maine and Quebec.
10: It's opening ahead of schedule. It's been closed off for many months because of the subway project, so that's great news for commuters. Now from the 1130 News Radio Weather Center, overnight, mainly clear, a couple clouds, a low of 9. For Wednesday, mostly sunny and warmer, a high of 20. Thursday, more clouds than sun, a high of 19 by the water, inland temperature of 23. Friday, sunny, high of 20 by the water, inland high of 24. And for Saturday, partly sunny and a high of 19.
1: You're listening to News Radio. The Prime Minister says Canada is meeting NATO spending targets after America paused participation in the Permanent Joint Board on Defense. The U.S. Undersecretary of War says it's because Canada is not meeting defense commitments. Mark Carney is now responding to this.
12: We know we need to spend more. That's clear. It's a more dangerous world, but we're going to do it in a right way. And that's the reason why we don't just draw a simple line, take a list that was prepared 5 years ago and say, yeah, we'll have all that.
13: I'm not denying that there's spillover to the CUSMA negotiations. I think they are linked, and they're linked because defense spending is going to be huge. It has an economic component.
14: Ian Lee from Carleton University says this wasn't unexpected, but says he doesn't believe the Americans are talking about hard defense spending figures. Lee says Americans appeared to be bothered by Canadian reluctance to join joint continental defense projects like Donald Trump's Golden Dome and Canada's reluctance to commit to the F-35.
13: We could do a lot better by producing a lot more clarity and saying a new defense paper, for example, where we say, here is what we're willing to entertain and support.
14: Canada's already paid for 30 F-35 jets, and a defense review is underway to look at the remaining jets in the order. That review was scheduled to be completed last September, but there's been no update since then. Shaoli Li, City News, Ottawa.
1: A 3-year-old child is in hospital with serious injuries after falling out of a second-story window in Maple Ridge on Monday afternoon. Police were called out near 118th Avenue and 236th Street at around 2:30 p.m. for this. The child was airlifted to hospital and remains in stable condition. Mounties have determined this was an accident with no signs of foul play or criminality. Calgary police are asking for some help in finding a teenager who has been missing for almost 2 months. 19-year-old Harris was last seen on the evening of March 24th in the northeast community of Whitehorn in the Freeport area. It's said he was driving a black Mercedes SUV, with the car later found in Chestermere. CPS says they've been trying to find him all this time and have been turning to the public once again for some help. They've posted his picture and description on their X page. They add they're looking for any CCTV or dash cam video of his car traveling from the northeast to Chestermere between 10:30 p.m. on March 24th until 5 a.m. the next morning. Banff is being recognized as one of Canada's top performing municipalities on housing, earning another $320,000 from the Federal Housing Accelerator Fund. The town says funding helped spark the biggest housing growth Banff has seen in decades, with more than 600 units approved or under development after zoning changes and the removal of on-site parking requirements. With this latest contribution, Banff will have received nearly $5 million to support projects like the Wolf Street Complex and new incentives for secondary suites. There's a renewed push to scrap a 250-room floating hotel in Vancouver's Cole Harbour. Unite Here Local 40 is taking legal action against the city for approving the project, claiming critical information was withheld. They say the hearing process was procedurally flawed because key visual renderings of the vessel were different before and during a public hearing in April. The project faced extensive backlash, with some residents claiming it would wall off views from the waterfront. The case has been filed against the City of Vancouver and Vancouver Harbour Flight Center, which put forward the proposal on behalf of the Sunborn Group. A decision involving a union which will represent maintenance workers at Vancouver International Airport has resulted in a rally. Our Jack Rabb says they want to be represented by the Aircraft Mechanics Fraternal Association, but an industrial board has ordered them to remain with the International Association of Machinists and Aerospace Workers.
15: With the IAM having recently declared an impasse in negotiations with Air Canada, employees fear they could be caught in a labor dispute with a union they do not support.
16: The message is clear. It's not 10%, it's not 20%. It's 95% of these members do not want representation by the IAM, yet they felt the need to challenge that on a bigger front to keep the union dues money rolling into the coffers.
15: Workers are urging Ottawa to examine how the CIRB came to this decision, which they believe has compromised a democratic process.
19: IAM, let us go!
20: CIRB,
19: let us go!
15: Kurt Black, City News, Richmond.
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22: The world's most valuable company, NVIDIA, will give a much-anticipated update on the state of the AI economy when it reports first-quarter results today. Sales are estimated to have grown 80% last quarter, the fastest clip in more than a year, but investors will be more focused on what NVIDIA has to say about fending off competitors. The company is racing to manufacture its Rubin lineup, a new version of its AI chips. As Memorial Day weekend approaches, ushering in the start of the summer travel season, oil companies are making less gasoline. U.S. refiners are producing jet fuel at a record pace while reducing gas output due to the global supply crunch and price spike. The shift in production may lead to a clash during the peak summer travel period when gasoline demand typically rises. Refiners are maximizing profits by producing the most lucrative fuels, which could lead to lower supply and higher prices for the most needed fuels. Andrew O'Day, Bloomberg Radio.
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1: Good morning. I'm Ridley Wilson. Here's what's making news right now.
29: Charges have been laid in connection to that chaos in Vancouver's West End Friday morning. The suspect, no stranger to police.
32: Parents trusted him to coach and mentor their children. And the accused took advantage of that.
33: Calgary police have charged a 50-year-old man in connection with the alleged sexual abuse of a minor.
1: The BC Trade Board will be hosting the Prime Minister this morning. More on that at 12 after.
34: Vancouver Canucks shake things up behind the bench, and the New York Knicks make some noise in Game 1 of the NBA's Eastern Conference Finals. Sports at 15.
1: All that and more for you in 60 seconds.
17: From the Rogers Xfinity Internet Traffic Center, I'm Ryan Littlemark. There is paving crews working overnight in Richmond, a 91 eastbound from Nelson Road up to Westminster Highway until 5 a.m. So watch out for crews directing traffic. Queensboro Bridge, there's the ongoing construction there. It's been happening for months, down to one lane each way till 5 a.m. There is a work in Langley on Highway 1 east of the 232nd Street exit. Crews are there till 5 a.m. In Vancouver, good news looking ahead for Wednesday morning. East Broadway will reopen between Maine and Quebec. It's opening ahead of schedule. It's been closed off for many months due to the subway project. And now from the 1130 News Radio Weather Center, overnight, mainly clear, a few clouds and a low of 9. For Wednesday, mostly sunny and warmer, a high of 20. A low of 10 for overnight Wednesday with a couple clouds. Thursday, sunshine, a high of 19 by the water, inland temperature of 23. Friday, sunny, a high of 20, inland high of 24. And then for Saturday, partly sunny throughout the day and a high of 19.
1: In BC, charges have been approved after a violent car ramming in Vancouver's West End from Friday. Our Dean Eric Seidler reports the suspect has a long history of police interactions in BC and Saskatchewan.
29: VPD Constable Darren Wong.
2: The suspect's name is Tad Belly. He's 34 years old.
29: He's been charged with four counts of dangerous operation of a motor vehicle causing bodily harm. Wong won't get into details, though, about what in the past has brought Belly into the sights of police before. Friday, the 34-year-old was arrested after reports of a Jeep being driven erratically near Comox and Broughton Streets. During the four-wheeled mayhem, a senior on a mobility scooter was hit, trees and signs damaged. The chaos only ended when the Jeep crashed into a VPD vehicle. The two police members were hurt but released from the hospital later that day. I'm Dean Rex Siegler.
1: One man has been rushed to hospital on Tuesday after being assaulted with a weapon in Calgary's East Village. It happened just before 4:30 along the Riverwalk at Riverfront Avenue and Confluence Way. Officers got to scene and found a man suffering from what appeared to be stab wounds. He was taken to hospital in serious condition. CPS says they continue to investigate and have arrested one person. And some more news from Calgary Police. They announced sexual assault charges against a volunteer high school coach. Our Shilpa Downton runs us through it.
33: Calgary police have charged a man in what they describe as a serious breach of trust involving a youth. Investigators say they received a report May 12th that a volunteer coach connected to Henry Wisewood High School had been inappropriately using his position of authority. Staff Sergeant Chris Tudor is with the Calgary police.
3: Had been grooming, sexually exploiting, and sexually assaulting a student for nearly 2 years, beginning when the student was 15.
33: 50-year-old Drew Allen Robertson faces charges including sexual assault, sexual exploitation, and making explicit material available to a child. And he's set to appear in court tomorrow. Karen Orser is the CEO of Luna Child and Youth Advocacy Center, where the victim is receiving support.
5: Can never assume that children and youth understand what healthy relationships look like, boundaries, consent, grooming. These are all topics that we need to continue to talk about in schools, around the dinner table, with our friends and family. These conversations need to be normalized.
33: Police are urging anyone with similar experiences to come forward. I'm Shilpa Downton.
1: The Calgary Board of Education is responding after charges were laid. In an email to us, the board says the coach will no longer have any association with CBE school teams, adding it's taking the situation very seriously, fully cooperating with the investigation, and is offering supports to students impacted. Families are also being encouraged to seek additional mental health supports if needed. A 15-year teaching ban has been given to a woman who sent a sexually suggestive video to a student in BC. Kelsey Blake worked as a high school teacher in the province and was later found guilty in 2025 of trying to lure a child. Blake was previously suspended in 2023 before being terminated by her district. BC's Commissioner for Teacher Regulation says Blake violated the student's physical and emotional safety. The ban means Blake will not be certified to teach K-12 in any capacity. Now an update to a story we brought you on Monday. The body of a man who was found inside the Emerald Hotel and Suites in Sunridge late Sunday night has been identified. After an autopsy on Tuesday, Calgary police confirmed the deceased was 42-year-old Jerry Wayne Bull. The person who was taken into custody has not been charged in relation to this incident. Police say no additional updates are available at this time. We now know what prompted a lengthy police presence near the Nickel-Meckel River in the Langley neighborhood over the past few days. Mounties confirmed they're investigating after human remains were found near 53A Avenue and 206th Street on Sunday afternoon. Constable Megan Marsden speaks for Langley RCMP. She says they were called out by someone who spotted the remains.
6: Over the past 2 days, the Langley RCMP have remained on scene alongside the E Division underwater recovery team, conducting additional searches of the river for any items that may be associated with the investigation. The park has since reopened to the public, and there is no risk to the community members at this time.
1: She says they haven't been able to identify the person yet, given the elements the body was exposed to. On April 2nd, 2026, 1130 News Radio aired a story about demonstrators in Metro Vancouver planning to protest a new Israeli law imposing death sentences on Palestinians convicted of killing Israeli citizens. Our story failed to make clear the law is not retroactive and only applies to Palestinians who've been convicted of murder, not to all Palestinians held in custody or otherwise detained by Israel. We apologize for lack of clarity in our report. The maternity ward at Ridge Meadows Hospital will be closed again. The shutdown begins Thursday morning at 8. It'll carry on through the weekend and open again Monday morning at 8. It's expected the hospital will arrange to redirect patients if necessary. A number of Lower Mainland hospitals have been dealing with similar closures caused by a lack of OBGYNs. The Conservatives want federal lawyers to be required to argue in favor of stronger property rights protections. This is the Cowichan land ruling remains a concern for local property owners. Our Joe Sadowski is hearing from House Leader Andrew Scheer and Tom Isaac, an Aboriginal lawyer.
7: Conservative officials say the court decision is already affecting the local economy, with some property owners facing challenges renewing mortgages and business owners raising concerns about financial uncertainty.
8: As homeowners are approaching the renewal dates, there's just a tremendous amount of anxiety. They can't get clear answers because this case is lingering out there.
7: Indigenous leaders in the province have repeatedly said they're not interested in private property, nor are they seeking to invalidate any privately held titles. But one Aboriginal law expert says otherwise.
9: If you make a claim for Aboriginal title, you're making a claim for the land. So when I hear this business of people not interested in people's land, then don't make a claim for Aboriginal title.
7: Joe Sadowski, City News, Richmond.
1: Vancouver City Council has given the green light to more digital billboards. A few councillors had some concerns about the impact on drivers and the number of signs that go up, but Paul Storer, the city's chief transportation officer, told them staff will make sure any new billboards won't create problems.
10: What we are looking to use is the TAC guidelines that look at digital billboards near the roadway and look at things like spacing, transition time between messages, illumination, and conflict with things like traffic signals.
1: He says no digital billboards will go up without council's approval. Should a Calgary low-income subsidy be only offered to Canadians? It's a debate that a Calgary City Councillor has sparked, but what does Landon Johnston want to do about it? Our Darren Rathwell tells us.
11: Landon Johnston calls it an epidemic, a growing number of people using the Fair Entry Program, up several thousand in recent years. And we asked him what he thinks is behind it. He's mentioned concerns about the impact of immigration and inflation. Is one to blame?
12: It can be both. I mean, look how many immigrants we've had come into our country over the last 4 or 5 years. Too many, too fast. Nobody's going to argue that.
11: A local media report states that Johnston wants to limit the program to only Canadian citizens. Johnston telling us he wants to see data, that it's still needed to make such a decision. But if he had to pick between offering to a Canadian and a non-Canadian, he would pick Canadian.
12: I think we have to do a full audit. I think we can do better, right? I think it can be more efficient. I think we should maybe be able to help more people.
11: Meanwhile, another city councillor, Nathaniel Smith, also offering his views on newcomers using city resources.
13: I think if they're living in Calgary, if they're contributing to our city, as long as we have thresholds in place and we collect the right data, then I don't see why we should restrict it to people in certain situations.
11: I'm Darren Rathwell.
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17: 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I'm Ryan Littlemark. The Queensboro Bridge has crews working on it from either side until 5 a.m., so expect delays for the 91A. Richmond has paving on Highway 91 eastbound from Nelson Road heading east of that until 5 a.m. So for those of you traveling through Vancouver, do watch out for the ongoing construction on Burrard between West 1st and 4th Avenue. So down to one lane either side. And the good news looking ahead is Wednesday morning, East Broadway will reopen between Maine and Quebec. It's opening ahead of schedule. It's been closed off for many months because of the subway project, so that's great news for commuters. Now from the 1130 News Radio Weather Center, overnight, mainly clear, a couple clouds, a low of 9. For Wednesday, mostly sunny and warmer, a high of 20. Thursday, more clouds than sun, a high of 19 by the water, inland temperature of 23. Friday, sunny, high of 20 by the water, inland high of 24. And for Saturday, partly sunny and a high of 19.
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1: 212 in Vancouver and 312 in Calgary. Prime Minister Mark Carney will be in Vancouver this morning. He's expected to address the Greater Vancouver Board of Trade. Carney's arrival comes days after the Fed signed a memorandum of understanding with Alberta to build a pipeline. And Premier David Eby is also set to meet with the Prime Minister today and present his own list of projects in need of federal support. This comes after that pipeline agreement with Alberta. Eby says BC projects are just as important.
18: It's going to raise the value of the Canadian dollar. Some of these projects are that big. We're training up British Columbians to be able to take the jobs these projects create so they have more money to cope with rising expenses as a result of global inflation.
1: Eby says the bad behavior of separatist premiers is getting the ear of the feds. He also questioned how the carbon agreement would be implemented as national policies need to be negotiated with all premiers. 60 seconds, your top stories in sports.
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1: Good morning. I'm Ridley Wilson. Here's what's making news right now. Police still don't know why a man tore through Vancouver's West End last week, going down a footpath and ramming through street signs in a Jeep. However, he's now been charged. One person's in custody after violence broke out in Calgary's East Village Tuesday afternoon, leaving a man hospitalized with serious stab wounds. And after sports...
25: Another death in an Alberta emergency room, and health experts say the province still hasn't acted.
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34: Wednesday night, we'll see Game 1 of the Western Conference Final open up from Denver. The Colorado Avalanche, who have lost just once in these playoffs, welcome John Tortorella and the Vegas Golden Knights. Vegas on a bit of a run here with Torts. Don't forget, they hired him very late in the season. It's worked to this point, but Colorado has proven to be a wagon all year long. Can they do that again in Game 1? Can't wait for this one. You can catch it on Sportsnet on Wednesday night. Thursday, by the way, Canadians at the Hurricanes in Raleigh, North Carolina. Talk about how good the Avalanche have been all season long. The Hurricanes have not lost yet in these playoffs. It'll be a tough task for Marty St. Louis crew in Montreal. But they've got some magic brewing over the last month and a bit. You never know. In the NBA, James Harden, Cleveland Cavaliers looked like they were rolling to a Game 1 win over the Knicks at the Garden. New York had other ideas. They outscored the Cavs 44-11 over the final 12 minutes of game action. The last seven of the fourth, and then overtime, the Knicks win it 115-104. New York is three wins away from a trip to the NBA Finals. They haven't done that since 1999. The Vancouver Canucks make a coaching change on Tuesday. Adam Foote is out. Who is in? The even money is on Manny Malhotra, who guided that franchise's AHL affiliate to a Calder Cup championship last season. But you can bet the Canucks will cast a wide net as we get a little bit closer to the NHL entry draft as well. Sports at 15 and 45 past every hour. Harney Time, sportsnet.ca.
2: Welcome to the Foot Health Minute with Dr. Michael Ryan from Kintec. Did you know 1 in 10 people will deal with plantar fasciitis in their lifetime? Michael, why is it so hard to shake?
3: Because most people treat the pain, not the problem. Think of it like a paper cut. You keep bending. It never gets a chance to heal. Every step without the right support stresses it again. 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
2: So just resting it isn't enough?
3: Not on its own. You need to stop re-injuring it. Get the right footwear, arch support, then rebuild strength with targeted rehab. Here's the thing. 80% of people recover within a year with proper treatment, but most people wait too long before getting help. That gap is exactly the problem.
2: So acting early makes all the difference.
3: It really does. If heel pain keeps coming back, don't wait it out. Book a free foot assessment at Kintec. We'll find the source of the problem so it doesn't come back.
1: You're listening to News Radio. A patient died after waiting for care in the emergency room at Edmonton's Royal Alexandra Hospital earlier this month. Just the latest in a string of deaths linked to overcrowding at Alberta hospitals.
25: Frontline staff are facing real moral injuries, says Chris Galloway, executive director at Friends of Medicare, as these tragedies continue, and that the province still hasn't acted on recommendations from previous fatality inquiries or delivered promised physicians.
5: We need a state of emergency, but the government isn't responding to this as an emergency. They're trying to just kick it down the road, business as usual, hoping somehow it'll work out, and we don't think that's good enough.
25: Dr. Paul Parks with the Alberta Medical Association calls the death highly predictable, saying doctors have been warning about dangerous overcrowding for years.
6: We don't want to be in a position where we're saying we told you so, but honestly, my colleagues and I have been, you know, begging and pleading for help for months, for years, actually. And sadly, this was highly predictable, and it just tells that we haven't made improvements in that, thankfully, we're catching most of these events and so they're near misses.
25: 660 has reached out to the province for comments, but have not heard back. I'm Curtis Giroux.
1: Days after Premier Daniel Smith and Mark Carney signed an implementation plan for a pipeline to the West Coast, some in the energy industry say they don't actually see that pipeline being built.
7: Our competitors are not solar and wind. Our competitors are United States, Saudi Arabia, Iran, Russia, Venezuela, and a few others.
8: At a pipeline conference in Calgary Tuesday, the head of oil and gas producer Advantage Energy says while it's becoming more possible to build a new pipeline to the West Coast, at this current moment, it's not very probable, especially with the price on carbon.
7: Really what carbon markets do is it makes industry and energy development, energy consumption more expensive, and it forces relocation of capital to jurisdictions that do not have carbon tax.
8: The province and the federal government signing an implementation plan Friday, seeing the effective price on carbon reach $130 per ton in 2040, something the group representing pipeline companies says provides needed certainty for investment. Edward Jan, City News, Calgary.
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17: From the Rogers Xfinity Internet Traffic Center, I'm Ryan Littlemark. There is paving crews working overnight in Richmond, a 91 eastbound from Nelson Road up to Westminster Highway until 5 a.m. So watch out for crews directing traffic. Queensboro Bridge, there's the ongoing construction there. It's been happening for months, down to one lane each way till 5 a.m. There is a work in Langley on Highway 1 east of the 232nd Street exit. Crews are there till 5 a.m. In Vancouver, good news looking ahead for Wednesday morning. East Broadway will reopen between Main and Quebec. It's opening ahead of schedule. It's been closed off for many months due to the subway project. And now from the 1130 News Radio Weather Center, overnight, mainly clear, a few clouds and a low of 9. For Wednesday, mostly sunny and warmer, a high of 20. A low of 10 for overnight Wednesday with a couple clouds. Thursday, sunshine, a high of 19 by the water, inland temperature of 23. Friday, sunny, a high of 20, inland high of 24. And then for Saturday, partly sunny throughout the day and a high of 19.
0: This is 1130 News Radio. Hello, I'm Jim Benny. The Federal Health Agency is assessing the importation risk of Ebola as Canada gets set to host the World Cup. Ottawa is advising Canadians not to travel to a province in the Democratic Republic of Congo hit by a rare type of Ebola that has no cure. So far, 130 deaths have been reported, along with 500 suspected cases. The Public Health Agency of Canada says it's conducting a rapid assessment of the overall risk to Canadians, given the World Health Organization's declaration of the outbreak as a public health emergency of international concern. A growing number of younger Canadians are choosing cottages and vacation homes as an alternative path toward property ownership and long-term wealth. A new Léger survey conducted for REMAX Canada suggests over half of 18 to 34-year-olds plan on purchasing a cottage to get into the expensive housing market. That's compared to 30% for those over 35. This is mainly due to the rising costs in urban markets. There's a new Jeffrey Epstein-related investigation.
10: Police in the UK are investigating two allegations of decades-old child sex abuse linked to Jeffrey Epstein. The allegations are from documents released by the Justice Department in the U.S. investigating Epstein. No arrests have been made in the U.K. One dates back to the mid-90s to 2000. The other is from the mid-80s. The Epstein scandal has rocked the royal family and British politics because of his links to Peter Mandelson, the U.K.'s former ambassador to Washington, and to the former Prince Andrew. King Charles stripped his younger brother of his royal titles in an effort to insulate the royal family from possible new revelations about his friendship with Epstein. I'm Ed Donahue.
0: Donald Trump is showing off his White House ballroom construction site, even as lawmakers in the states complain about the price tag.
11: There will never be anything like this, Bill.
12: Amid the sounds of heavy machinery, the president brought reporters to a platform overlooking what used to be the East Wing, which has been torn down for the ballroom. He highlighted its security aspects.
11: Not only is it drone-proof, if a drone hits it, it bounces off. It won't have any impact.
12: The ballroom itself costs $400 million, which the president says won't cost taxpayers anything. He and donors will cover it.
11: This is a gift to the United States of America.
12: But the administration is asking Congress for $1 billion for security additions to the White House campus, including the ballroom. Several Republicans are against that in an election year. Sagar Meghani, Washington.
0: Prime Minister Mark Carney seems unshaken by an abrupt decision by the U.S. to pause a joint defense board and put its future under review.
13: Enormous investments that we're making in NORAD, over $40 billion that we're making in NORAD. One of the first announcements I made as Prime Minister was over $6.5 billion in what's called over-the-horizon radar in Nunavut.
0: The U.S. Undersecretary of Defense Policy recently announced that Canada failed to make credible progress on its defense commitments. Chris McCusker is here at Business in a Moment on 1130 News Radio.
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2: U.S. stock futures are coming into the Wednesday trade showing caution ahead of key earnings due through the trading day, one coming from U.S. retail chain Target, the other after the close of trade today from the world's most valuable company, NVIDIA. The tech sector has a spotlight on NVIDIA for it to live up to expectations, but all of the spending and guidance on artificial intelligence. Looking at the Dow futures right now, down 50 points, coming off a day where the Dow dropped 322 points, or 0.6 of 1%. The NASDAQ was down 220 points, or 0.8 of a percent, in the Tuesday trade as investors took some profits on some of those high-flying tech names. We saw shares of Cisco Systems drop 3%, Amazon down 2%, Disney was down 1.5% in the Dow, Microsoft was also down 1.5%. So far this morning, looking at some of those tech heavyweights, holding steady at least in the early trade, shares of NVIDIA, always actively traded, up 1.5%, and shares of Intel back up 3.5%. The base trade had the TSX down 92 points, a drop for shares of Celestica down 5.9%. The gold stocks continue to cool, that group down by 3%. To the upside, though, Constellation Software was up 4.5%, and the bank stocks also traded higher. The Canadian dollar starts the day at 72.63, down 0.1 of a cent. Price for oil is down $1.37, 102.78. And gold down $20 at $44.90. At the Business Center, I'm Mike Appel.
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18: From hair loss to thinning, Hassan and Wong have been in the field of hair restoration surgery for over 25 years. If you're looking for the highest quality,

0: We have some time for an extra story. Women's flag football is on track to gain NCAA championship status before the sport makes its Olympic debut. The Associated Press's Gethin Kulbach reports.
1: Women's flag football is on track to gaining NCAA championship status. The NCAA Committee on Access, Opportunity, and Impact voted Tuesday to recommend that Divisions 1, 2, and 3 add a National Collegiate Flag Football Championship as soon as the spring of 2028. It's a giant step toward NCAA championship inclusion for women's flag football. More than 100 schools have been planning to compete during the next academic year, according to the NCAA. A title game may even take place right before the sport makes its Olympic debut at the 2028 LA Games. I'm Gethin Kulbach.
0: Checking out your weather right now in Victoria. It seems like it is a little bit cloudy outside at around 9. Also cloudy in Vancouver, where it is 10. Prince George, it is 6. It is clear. Calgary, it is 7 and cloudy. And in Edmonton, it is 7. For your hot spots and cold spots, the hottest spot is over in Quebec at Granby, where it is 22. And the coldest spot is at Hall Beach Airport in Nunavut at minus 18. It is now the half hour.
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0: Good morning. I'm Ridley Wilson. Here's what's making news right now.
3: A motive for the mayhem in Vancouver's West End remains a mystery days later, but the suspect has now been charged.
4: Have been grooming, sexually exploiting, and sexually assaulting a student for nearly 2 years.
5: A volunteer high school sports coach is facing multiple sexual assault charges involving a minor.
0: Later this morning, the Prime Minister is touching down in BC to talk about trade. More on that at 42 after.
6: Madison Square Garden was rolling in New York as the Eastern Conference Finals opened in the NBA, and the Vancouver Canucks will have a new head coach come the fall. Sports at 45.
7: Morning markets holding steady in advance of NVIDIA's key quarterly earnings update. Bond yields continuing to climb. The price for oil starting to cool. Business at 56.
0: All that and more for you in 60 seconds.
8: Rogers Xfinity Internet Traffic Center. I'm Ryan Littlemark. The Queensboro Bridge has crews working on it from either side until 5 a.m. So expect delays for the 91A. Richmond has paving on Highway 91 eastbound from Nelson Road heading east of that until 5 a.m. So for those of you traveling through Vancouver, do watch out for the ongoing construction on Burrard between West 1st and 4th Avenue. So down to one lane either side. And the good news looking ahead is Wednesday morning, East Broadway will reopen between Maine and Quebec. It's opening ahead of schedule. It's been closed off for many months because of the subway project, so that's great news for commuters. Now from the 1130 News Radio Weather Center. Overnight, mainly clear. A couple clouds, a low of 9. For Wednesday, mostly sunny and warmer, a high of 20. Thursday, more clouds than sun, a high of 19 by the water, inland temperature of 23. Friday, sunny, high of 20 by the water, inland high of 24. And for Saturday, partly sunny and a high of 19.
0: Starting in BC, a man has been charged following that vehicle ramming in Vancouver's West End last Friday. Our Dean Rick Siedler says the 34-year-old suspect remains in custody.
3: Tad Bally faces four counts of dangerous operation of a motor vehicle causing bodily harm. He was arrested shortly after the chaos ended near Comox and Broughton Streets. The Jeep involved had gone onto the grounds of Nelson Park, on the footpath, the sidewalks. Constable Darren Wong with the VPD says a senior on a mobility scooter was hit and two police officers hurt when the Jeep slammed into their cruiser, ending the wild series of events.
9: Especially for the recruit officer, I mean, first, it was his second day on the job and he was involved in this incident, so that's pretty scary stuff. So both the recruit officer and his field trainer, who were rushed to the hospital on the day of, they were released that same day.
3: Wong says a motive for the incident is still unclear. I'm Dean Rex Siedler.
0: Violence in Calgary's East Village on Tuesday. City police says they got calls about it starting around 4:30. When officers got there, they found a man suffering from what's believed to be stab wounds. He was rushed to hospital in serious condition. This was along the Riverwalk at Riverfront Avenue and Confluence Way. Police say they have taken someone into custody, but their investigation's ongoing. And some more news from Calgary police. They have charged a 50-year-old man in connection with alleged sexual abuse of a minor.
5: A volunteer coach connected to Henry Wisewood High School is accused of grooming and abusing a teen over nearly 2 years.

0: Beginning when she was 15, Staff Sergeant Chris Tudor is with the Calgary Police.
1: He is charged with one count of sexual assault, one count of sexual exploitation by a person in authority, and one of making sexually explicit material available to children.
0: Police say the victim is receiving support from the Luna Child and Youth Advocacy Center, which partners with police on child abuse investigations. Karen Orser is with the center.
2: Grooming can happen over a long period of time, and it can involve trusted adults, secrecy, manipulation, and children and youth don't often realize that grooming is even happening. If parents, caregivers are noticing inappropriate texts, favoritism you wouldn't expect from someone in a position of power, we want you to listen to your instinct and talk to somebody about that.
0: 50-year-old Drew Allen Robertson is scheduled to appear in court Wednesday. I'm Shilpa Downton.
3: The Calgary Board of Education says the individual have no further involvement with CBE school teams and that it is cooperating fully with police. The CBE adds it's limiting what it can say publicly to protect the privacy of those involved. The board says any volunteer at their schools must complete a police information check before being allowed to volunteer. A woman found guilty of trying to lure a child has been given a 15-year ban on her teaching certificate. Kelsey Blake sent a sexually suggestive video to a student at her school, according to BC's Commissioner for Teacher Regulation. Her school district reported her in 2023, suspended her a few days later, and terminated her in 2025. The commissioner says Blake undermined public trust in teaching and used her position of power to exploit a minor. An update on a suspicious death at a Northeast hotel in Calgary over the long weekend. The victim's been identified as Jerry Wayne Bull of Calgary. His body was found late Sunday inside a room at the Emerald Hotel and Suites along Sunridge Boulevard, just east of Barlow Trail, after officers were called about someone in medical distress. Police say a person was taken into custody at the scene and is being held on unrelated warrants and isn't charged in the death of Bull. However, the homicide unit is investigating. Langley RCMP now confirm human remains were found near the Nickelmeckle River over the long weekend. There was a large police presence near 53A Avenue and 206th Street on Sunday afternoon. Officers say they were called by someone who noticed the remains. Constable Megan Marsden speaks for local RCMP.
4: Currently, there's nothing to prove that there's any criminality. If we do determine that, IHIT will be engaged. Should any evidence emerge confirming criminality, the matter will be then reassessed.
3: She says it's unclear how long the body has been there and has not been able to identify the person at this time, given the state of the body. RCMP continue to search the area for any items that could belong to their investigation. On April 2nd, 2026, 1130 News Radio aired a story about demonstrators in Metro Vancouver planning to protest a new Israeli law imposing death sentences on Palestinians convicted of killing Israeli citizens. Our story failed to make clear the law is not retroactive and only applies to Palestinians who have been convicted of murder, not to all Palestinians held in custody or otherwise detained by Israel. We apologize for lack of clarity in our report. The temporary lack of OBGYNs is forcing a closure of a maternity ward at Bridge Meadows Hospital. The closure runs from 8 a.m. in the morning on Thursday until Monday morning at 8. This situation is not new. The ward was closed for 96 hours just before Christmas and several days in mid-January. There have been similar closures in Mission, White Rock, and other BC hospitals all throughout this year. Amid growing anxiety over the Cowichan land ruling, the Conservatives want federal lawyers to be required to argue in favor of stronger property right protections. R. Josadowski reports they plan to introduce a motion in Ottawa.
5: Tom Isaac has been working in Aboriginal law for four decades and welcomes the Conservative motion. Isaac says if the Cowichan land ruling appeal is upheld, it would be catastrophic to the economy.
6: Whether a First Nation wants to take that land is irrelevant to the point that indefeasible title does not exist anymore on that land if the Land Title Act doesn't apply.
5: All of this comes after the BC government recently paused promised efforts to amend or suspend legislation tied to the Declaration on the Rights of Indigenous Peoples Act until the fall. While the federal Conservative motion on private property rights is expected to be introduced in the House of Commons this Monday, we reached out to the Cowichan tribes for comment, but did not hear back before broadcast deadline. Joe Sadowski, City News, Richmond.
3: Get ready to see more digital billboards in Vancouver. City Council has agreed to some tweaks to the current bylaw. Before voting yes, Councillor Sarah Kirby-Young wanted to make sure the changes wouldn't have a negative impact.
7: This modernizes or updates the bylaw to allow electronic static images, my understanding, but each individual application is considered by staff. A determination is made with respect to safety parameters, et cetera, and then each one, and if there are sufficient public benefits, and then it is brought forward to council, and council makes the ultimate determination.
8: That is correct.
3: Right? Another counselor asked about transparency in the process and was told council has the final say. A Calgary city councilor has opened a can of worms over a low-income subsidy offered by the city. Our Darren Rathwell reports on the councilor's concerns, which include immigration.
8: Landon Johnston took fire on social media. This after local reports stating he thinks Calgary's fair entry program should only be available to Canadians. But Johnston telling City News he wants data before taking action.
9: We don't know how many people that aren't Canadians are using the system. And I think before we can really answer any of those questions, I think we should find out.
8: However, Johnston also says if he had to pick who can access the program, he'd pick Canadian. And he's concerned about growing numbers of those using the program, which offers such things as discounted transit and attractions. An increase of thousands of applicants in recent years.
9: Who needs subsidized services? Zero. Zero people should need subsidized, especially in a wealthy country like ours.
8: Meanwhile, another city councilor commenting on the idea of restrictions, Nathaniel Smith says if the data is right and thresholds are in place, there's no need for holdbacks.
10: It's about removing barriers, heritage parks, some music and cultural things. It's just about welcoming people in to experience what we all love about Calgary.
8: I'm Darren Rathwell.
3: 60 seconds to traffic and weather.
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15: From the Rogers Xfinity Internet Traffic Center, I'm Ryan Littlemark. There is paving crews working overnight in Richmond, a 91 eastbound from Nelson Road up to Westminster Highway until 5 a.m. So watch out for crews directing traffic. Queensboro Bridge, there's the ongoing construction there. It's been happening for months. Down to one lane each way till 5 a.m. There is a work in Langley on Highway 1 east of the 232nd Street exit. Crews are there till 5 a.m. In Vancouver, good news looking ahead for Wednesday morning. East Broadway will reopen between Maine and Quebec. It's opening ahead of schedule. It's been closed off for many months due to the subway project. And now from the 1130 News Radio Weather Center. Overnight, mainly clear, a few clouds and a low of 9. For Wednesday, mostly sunny and warmer, a high of 20. A low of 10 for overnight Wednesday with a couple clouds. Thursday, sunshine, a high of 19 by the water, inland temperature of 23. Friday, sunny, a high of 20, inland high of 24. And then for Saturday, partly sunny throughout the day and a high of 19.
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3: 242 in Vancouver, 342 in Calgary. Days after agreeing to a memorandum of understanding to work with Alberta to build a pipeline, Prime Minister Mark Carney will be in Vancouver this morning. He'll be speaking at a gathering of the Greater Vancouver Board of Trade. While some in attendance may be in favor of the pipeline, others may give Carney a bit of a rough ride. Premier David Eby is not pleased with Ottawa's support for Alberta amid their push to separate from Canada. Eby told a news conference Tuesday he believes this is partially why the federal government is engaging differently with the province. He says the prime minister needs to answer as to why he agreed on a carbon pricing deal with Alberta.
18: We are doing this work. We need to do it together. And we need to have at least as much enthusiasm from the federal government for BC projects as they've shown for Alberta projects.
3: Ottawa has also agreed to push forward a pipeline to the West Coast. This comes a day before Eby is set to meet with Mark Carney to discuss the agreement and present his own projects in need of federal support. Ottawa wants to restrict the speed of vessels off Vancouver waters and order boaters to stay 1,000 meters from the endangered southern resident killer whales. But Jackie Hildering of the Marine Education and Research Society has told us people on the water have to take responsibility.
19: The federal government announced it's investing more than $258 million to protect our whales.
20: Of course, you know, there's always the potential for accidents or people to break the law. We can't always account for that. But what we can do is make sure that whales are better protected.
19: But conservationists say without more stringent enforcement, it's up to water users to educate themselves with a free whale safety boating course or a whale tracking app.
12: And that argument, like, how are we supposed to know the whale is there? That is exactly the reason that you should be going slower.
19: Cecilia Hua, City News, Vancouver.
3: 60 seconds to top stories in sports.
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3: Good morning. I'm Ridley Wilson. Here's what's making news right now. Chaos in Vancouver's West End last week has led to charges. However, police still don't know why a man decided to ram a car through signs and drive down a footpath. Calgary's East Village saw flashing lights Tuesday afternoon as a man was stabbed and another man was arrested in connection. And after sports,
25: another person died while waiting for care at a hospital in Alberta, and frontline doctors are warning more tragedies are on the way if nothing changes.
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26: The Cleveland Cavaliers with a meltdown in New York. Start on the hardwood. Why not? NBA's Eastern Conference Finals opened up at Madison Square Garden in the Big Apple. The Knicks look dead in the water, but a massive run in the fourth quarter and overtime. They outscored Cleveland 44-11 to close. Knicks get the win 115-104. New York trying to get to the NBA Finals for the first time since 1999. Game one of the NHL's Western Conference Final goes Wednesday from Denver. It's the Avalanche. It's the Golden Knights on Sportsnet. Colorado's lost only once. Vegas has gotten some big-time scoring from the likes of Brett Howden, Mitch Marner, and Pavel Dorofeev. What gives? We'll find out starting Wednesday. Canadians and the Hurricanes as well. Game one of that Eastern Conference Final coming up from Raleigh, North Carolina. Carolina has not lost yet in these playoffs, but the Habs clearly have something special brewing. The Vancouver Canucks making news on Tuesday. Adam Foote is out as head coach along with the rest of his staff. So we wait to see who Ryan Johnson and the Sedin twins will pick. It could be Manny Malhotra, who's currently serving as the boss on their AHL affiliate, the Abbotsford Canucks, who are just a year removed from winning a Calder Cup championship. Baseball, the Blue Jays drop one to the Yankees, 5-4 in the Bronx. The Mariners losing to the White Sox at home, 2-1. Sports at 15 and 45 past every hour, anytime. Sportsnet.ca.
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3: You're listening to News Radio. Another patient has died while waiting for care in an Alberta emergency room earlier this month at Edmonton's Royal Alexandra Hospital. Our Curtis Drew tells us more.
25: Doctors and nurses have been sounding the alarm for years, says Chris Galloway, executive director over at Friends of Medicare, and that the province has ignored key recommendations and failed to add the triage physicians it promised, leaving ERs overwhelmed and families at risk.
0: We're not seeing a plan to reduce the burden on emergency rooms to keep people out of hospital, and we're not seeing a real plan to get people out of the hospital. You know, it's a capacity problem throughout the system.
25: Dr. Paul Park says frontline staff are being set up to fail in dangerously overcrowded ERs.
1: This is tragic for the patients, of course, but it's also tragic for the healthcare workers that are showing up every day and working in an environment that is totally untenable and that is just setting them up to fail so that they can't safely deliver, you know, safe and timely care. And that's one of the biggest things we've been asking again and again and again, is begging for help and asking for an accountability framework.
25: 660 has reached out to the province for a comment but has not received a response. I'm Curtis Giroux.
3: At a pipeline conference in Calgary yesterday, the head of the oil and gas producer Advantage Energy says, while it's becoming more possible to build a new pipeline to the West Coast, at this moment, it's not very probable, especially with the current price on carbon. However, as our Edward Jan reports, some remain optimistic.
2: The province and the federal government signing an implementation plan Friday, seeing the effective price on carbon reach $130 per ton in 2040, something the group representing pipeline companies says provides needed certainty for investment.
4: We've seen countries from across the planet come to Canada recently asking for energy. We've had a profound challenge in actually getting it to them. And so now we think this is a great opportunity for us to seize upon the potential that Canada has.
2: The Alberta government is aiming to have a proposal to the Major Projects Office on a pipeline to Asian markets by Canada Day. Edward Jan, City News, Calgary.
3: 60 seconds to traffic and weather.
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15: From the Rogers Xfinity Internet Traffic Center, I'm Ryan Littlemark. The Queensboro Bridge has crews working on it from either side until 5 a.m., so expect delays for the 91A. Richmond has paving on Highway 91 eastbound from Nelson Road, heading east of that until 5 a.m. So for those of you traveling through Vancouver, do watch out for the ongoing construction on Burrard between West 1st and 4th Avenue. So down to one lane either side. And the good news looking ahead is Wednesday morning, East Broadway will reopen between Maine and Quebec. It's opening ahead of schedule. It's been closed off for many months because of the subway project, so that's great news for commuters. Now from the 1130 News Radio Weather Center, overnight, mainly clear, a couple clouds, a low of 9. For Wednesday, mostly sunny and warmer, a high of 20. Thursday, more clouds than sun, a high of 19 by the water, inland temperature of 23. Friday, sunny, high of 20 by the water, inland high of 24. And for Saturday, partly sunny and a high of 19.
3: You're listening to News Radio. The Prime Minister says Canada is meeting NATO spending targets after America paused participation in the Permanent Joint Board on Defense. The U.S. Undersecretary of War says it's because Canada is not meeting defense commitments. Mark Carney is now responding to this.
8: We know we need to spend more. That's clear. It's a more dangerous world, but we're going to do it in a right way. And that's the reason why we don't just draw a simple line, take a list that was prepared 5 years ago and say, yeah, we'll have all that.
9: I'm not denying that there's spillover to the CUSMA negotiations. I think they are linked, and they're linked because defense spending is going to be huge. It has an economic component.
10: Ian Lee from Carleton University says this wasn't unexpected, but says he doesn't believe the Americans are talking about hard defense spending figures. Lee says Americans appeared to be bothered by Canadian reluctance to join joint continental defense projects like Donald Trump's Golden Dome and Canada's reluctance to commit to the F-35.
9: We could do a lot better by producing a lot more clarity and and saying a new defense paper, for example, where we say, here is what we're willing to entertain and support.
10: Canada's already paid for 30 F-35 jets, and a defense review is underway to look at the remaining jets in the order. That review was scheduled to be completed last September, but there's been no update since then. Shaoli Lee, City News, Ottawa.
3: A three-year-old child is in hospital with serious injuries after falling out of a second-story window in Maple Ridge on Monday afternoon. Police were called out near 118th Avenue and 236th Street at around 2:30 p.m. for this. The child was airlifted to hospital and remains in stable condition. Mounties have determined this was an accident with no signs of foul play or criminality. Calgary police are asking for some help in finding a teenager who has been missing for almost 2 months. 19-year-old Harris was last seen on the evening of March 24th in the northeast community of Whitehorn in the Freeport area. It's said he was driving a black Mercedes SUV, with the car later found in Chestermere. CPS says they've been trying to find him all this time and are turning to the public once again for some help. They've posted his picture and description on their X page. They add they're looking for any CCTV or dash cam video of his car traveling from the northeast to Chestermere between 10:30 p.m. on March 24th until 5 a.m. the next morning. Banff is being recognized as one of Canada's top performing municipalities on housing, earning another $320,000 from the Federal Housing Accelerator Fund. The town says funding helped spark the biggest housing growth Banff has seen in decades, with more than 600 units approved or under development after zoning changes and the removal of on-site parking requirements. With this latest contribution, Banff will have received nearly $5 million to support projects like the Wolf Street Complex and new incentives for secondary suites. There's a renewed push to scrap a 250-room floating hotel in Vancouver's Cole Harbour. Unite Here Local 40 is taking legal action against the city for approving the project, claiming critical information was withheld. They say the hearing process was procedurally flawed because key visual renderings of the vessel were different before and during a public hearing in April. The project faced extensive backlash, with some residents claiming it would wall off views from the waterfront. The case has been filed against the City of Vancouver and Vancouver Harbour Flight Center, which put forward the proposal on behalf of the Sunborn Group. A decision involving a union which will represent maintenance workers at Vancouver International Airport has resulted in a rally. Our Jack Rabb says they want to be represented by the Aircraft Mechanics Fraternal Association, but an industrial board has ordered them to remain with the International Association of Machinists and Aerospace Workers.
11: With the IAM having recently declared an impasse in negotiations with Air Canada, employees fear they could be caught in a labor dispute with a union they do not support.
12: The message is clear. It's not 10%, it's not 20%. It's 95% of these members do not want representation by the IAM, yet they felt the need to challenge that on a bigger front to keep the union dues money rolling into the coffers.
11: Workers are urging Ottawa to examine how the CIRB came to this decision, which they believe has compromised a democratic process.
13: IAM, let us go!
14: CIRB,
13: let us go!
11: Kurt Black, City News, Richmond.
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2: Well, good morning. Seeing a cautious tone in the early Wednesday trade, investors gearing up for a day that could make or break the tech sector, with NVIDIA set to report its quarterly earnings after the close of today's trade. The NASDAQ was down in the Tuesday session, with investors taking some profits on those high-flying computer chip names.
14: This morning, seeing a little bit of a bounce for some of those as shares of Intel pick up 3.5% in pre-market trade. NVIDIA is up 1.5% and SanDisk up by 2.4%. Yesterday, the NASDAQ dropped 220 points, 0.8%. And the Dow was down 322 points or 0.6%. Some of the laggards in the Tuesday session, at least, included Trump Media, which is close to a record low, down 3.25% at $8 a share. Meta Platforms was down 1.4%, Cisco down 2.9%, and the TSX on Bay Street was down 92 points, and shares in the gold stocks down again by 3%. As the price for the precious metal continues to cool, it's down $22 this morning at $44.89 an ounce. Meantime, the bond market continues to price in higher inflation, the possibility of higher interest rates. The U.S. 10-year Treasury yield this morning starts at 4.64%. The Canada 10-year bond yield up to 3.69%. In overseas trading today, the Tokyo Nikkei lost 750 points, 1.25%. The Frankfurt DAX index opening the day down by 0.1%. Price for oil is down $1.36 at $102.79. Canadian dollar down 0.1% at $72.64. And Bitcoin holding at $77,400. At the Business Center, I'm Mike Eppel.
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3: Good morning, I'm Whitley Wilson. Here's what's making news right now.
28: A man arrested after a wild series of events in Vancouver's West End last week has been charged. Police still don't have a motive.
29: Our child abuse unit launched an investigation interviewing the victim as well as staff and students from the school.
30: A volunteer coach at Henry Wisewood High School has been charged with sexual assault.
3: And at 12 after, we're expecting Mark Carney to touch down in BC this morning as the Prime Minister is going to talk with a trade board.
31: Vancouver Canucks shake things up behind the bench, and the New York Knicks make some noise in Game 1 of the NBA's Eastern Conference Finals. Sports at 15.
14: Steady start for morning markets as the price for oil cools down. Treasury yields coming down, too. 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Business at 26.
3: All that and more for you in 60 seconds.
15: From the Rogers Xfinity Internet Traffic Center, I'm Ryan Littlemark. There is paving crews working overnight in Richmond, a 91 eastbound from Nelson Road up to Westminster Highway until 5 a.m. So watch out for crews directing traffic. Queensboro Bridge, there's the ongoing construction there. It's been happening for months. Down to one lane each way till 5 a.m. There is a work in Langley on Highway 1 east of the 232nd Street exit. Crews are there till 5 a.m. In Vancouver, good news looking ahead for Wednesday morning. East Broadway will reopen between Maine and Quebec. It's opening ahead of schedule. It's been closed off for many months due to the subway project. And now from the 1130 News Radio Weather Center, overnight, mainly clear, a few clouds and a low of 9 for Wednesday, mostly sunny and warmer, a high of 20, a low of 10 for overnight Wednesday with a couple clouds. Thursday, sunshine, a high of 19 by the water, inland temperature of 23. Friday, sunny, a high of 20, inland high of 24. And then for Saturday, partly sunny throughout the day and a high of 19.
3: Let's begin in BC, where a man arrested last week following a chaotic series of events in Vancouver's West End has been charged. Our Dean Rex Seidler says police still aren't sure what led up to the carnage.
28: Tad Valley was taken into custody Friday morning after a Jeep ripped up part of Nelson Park, careened down a footpath and onto a sidewalk. Signs and trees were damaged. A senior on a mobility scooter was hit and rushed soon after to the hospital. What was the motive behind it all? Drugs? Mental health? Constable Darren Wong says the investigation is far from over.
0: So we're still considering all of those things in terms of the reasons and motive for the suspect at this time, but we haven't reached anything definitively yet. All of that stuff will come into play when the court happens.
28: Wong says the senior remains in the hospital in serious condition, and two VPD officers who were hurt were released hours after the incident wrapped. The 34-year-old suspect has been charged with four counts of dangerous operation of a motor vehicle causing bodily harm. I'm Dean Rexeter.
3: Calgary police were called to an area near the drop-in center for someone assaulted with a weapon on Tuesday. CPS says it happened just before 4:30 in the afternoon when officers made their way to Riverfront Avenue and Confluence Way, finding a man suffering from stab wounds. He was taken to hospital in serious condition. Police now say they have one person in custody and their investigation's ongoing. And some more news from Calgary police. A volunteer coach at Henry Wisewood High School has been charged with sexual assault. Our Shilpa Downton with more.
29: Our child abuse unit launched an investigation interviewing the victim, as well as staff and students from the school.
30: Investigators say a minor was sexually abused over a period of nearly 2 years by a coach who she had contact with through school and extracurriculars. Police believe the accused met the victim when she was 15 years old, and he used his position of trust to groom her. Staff Sergeant Chris Tudor is with the Calgary Police.
29: Everybody from the school to the players and the parents trusted him to coach and mentor their students and their children, and the accused took advantage of that position.
30: Karen Orser is the CEO of Luna Child and Youth Advocacy Center, where the victim is receiving support.
1: It really is important that we encourage kids to speak to trusted adults, that as adults and parents, we are listening to our gut instinct and paying attention if something feels off.
30: 50-year-old Drew Allen Robertson is facing multiple charges and is set to appear in court Wednesday. I'm Shilpa Downton.
3: The Calgary Board of Education says it is aware of the charges. In an email to us, the board says it takes the matter very seriously and confirms the coach will have no further involvement with any CBE teams. The board adds it's cooperating with police and offering support to students who may be affected. And a former BC high school teacher won't be allowed to teach for 15 years after sending a sexually suggestive video to a student. In 2025, BC's Commissioner for Teacher Regulation says Kelsey Blake was found guilty of communicating to lure a child. She was given a three-year probation order and had to pay her victim $200. The commissioner says Blake used her privileged position of power and trust to exploit a minor for sexual purposes. She was fired from her district last October and now has a 15-year ban on her certificate. An update to a story we brought you on Monday. The victim of a suspicious death in Sunridge in Calgary has been identified following an autopsy as 42-year-old Jerry Wayne Bull of Calgary. The person taken into custody in relation to this was remanded on an unrelated warrant and was not charged with this incident. Police say they continue to investigate what led to the death. Anyone with information is asked to contact police or Crime Stoppers. Mounties are investigating after human remains were found along a creek bed near the Nickel-Mickle River in Langley over the weekend. They initially got a call from a member of the public who they believe discovered remains near 53A Avenue and 206 on Sunday afternoon. Here's Constable Megan Marsden with the Langley RCMP.
4: Given the elements to which the body was exposed to, making any immediate identification is difficult, but we will continue to work with the BC Coroner Service to identify and confirm the victim and how long the remains possibly have been in the area.
3: She says there's nothing to prove any criminality at this time. Police tell us they've been on scene conducting additional searches for any items that may be associated with the investigation. On April 2nd, 2026, 1130 News Radio aired a story about demonstrators in Metro Vancouver planning to protest a new Israeli law imposing death sentences on Palestinians convicted of killing Israeli citizens. Our story failed to make clear the law is not retroactive and only applies to Palestinians who have been convicted of murder, not to all Palestinians held in custody or otherwise detained by Israel. We apologize for lack of clarity in our report. The maternity ward at Ridge Meadows Hospital will be closed again. The shutdown begins Thursday morning at 8 and will continue until next Monday at 8. Women who normally would need the ward will be redirected. The closure is one of many this year caused by a lack of obstetricians. The Society of Obstetricians and Gynecologists of BC wrote the provincial health minister last October asking for a solution to stop what it calls a crisis. The BC Conservatives are turning to the feds after a decision to grant a portion of land in Richmond to the Cowichan tribes. Our Josanowski is hearing from House Leader Andrew Scheer and MP Taco Van Popta.
5: Conservative officials revealing plans to introduce a motion in Ottawa that would require federal lawyers to argue in favor of stronger property rights protections.
6: The Conservative Party believes that the Liberals made a massive mistake when they ordered their government lawyers not to defend private property rights in this case.
5: Private property rights has been the center of political debate recently after a landmark decision by the BC Supreme Court that says the Cowichan tribes has Aboriginal title for roughly 1,800 acres of land in Richmond.
7: She said, well, Aboriginal title and fee simple title can coexist on the same piece of land, and we're saying that that is impossible.
5: Joe Sadowski, City News, Richmond.
3: You could soon see a lot more large digital billboards in Vancouver. Council has approved several tweaks to its bylaw. Ben Poehler, the city's chief strategy officer, says it doesn't necessarily mean the signs will start popping up alongside streets all over the place.
8: Council will be the one that will say what the level of advertising in the public realm is or is allowable. And so, we don't expect this to be a significant opening. We expect this to be a small number.
3: The city's chief transportation officer says staff will consider things like size, location, and design of the billboard, as well as the hours it can be lit, and whether there are any traffic concerns, like how quickly the images will change. A Calgary city councillor is breaking down his thoughts on the Fair Entry program and his concerns about who may be using the low-income subsidy. Our Darren Rathwell spoke to Landon Johnston on Tuesday.
9: In an interview with City News, Johnston says he wants to find out exactly who is using the Fair Entry program, and he's concerned about the potential impact of immigration. Johnston pointing to a growing number of those using the program, up from 113,000 applicants to 138,000 in just a few years.
10: Right now, we need to find out what the demographics and the data of who's using our Fair Entry. That's not a small number, right? That's an epidemic.
9: It's been reported by media that Johnston said the program should only be available to Canadian citizens. Johnston telling us,
10: I said if it came down to it and I had to pick between one and the other, I'd pick a Canadian. But right now we're not in that position because we don't know who's using it. Maybe it's 99% Canadian using it. It's not an issue, right? Maybe it's 99% non-Canadian using it. That should be an issue.
9: Meanwhile, another city councillor, Nathaniel Smith, offers a counterpoint about newcomers.
11: They're living in our city, they're working here and using city services, then they're a member of the community like everybody else.
9: I'm Darren Rathwell.
3: 60 seconds to traffic and weather.
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15: From the Rogers Xfinity Internet Traffic Center, I'm Ryan Littlemark. The Queensboro Bridge has crews working on it from either side until 5 a.m., so expect delays for the 91A. Richmond has paving on Highway 91 eastbound from Nelson Road, heading east of that until 5 a.m. So for those of you traveling through Vancouver, do watch out for the ongoing construction on Burrard between West 1st and 4th Avenue, so down to one lane either side. And the good news looking ahead is Wednesday morning, East Broadway will reopen between Main and Quebec.
2: It's opening ahead of schedule. It's been closed off for many months because of the subway project, so that's great news for commuters. Now from the 1130 News Radio Weather Center. Overnight, mainly clear. A couple clouds, a low of 9. For Wednesday, mostly sunny and warmer, a high of 20. Thursday, more clouds than sun, a high of 19 by the water, inland temperature of 23. Friday, sunny, high of 20 by the water, inland high of 24. And for Saturday, partly sunny and a high of 19.
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16: Vancouver and Calgary.
3: 312 in Vancouver, 412 in Calgary. The Prime Minister is coming to BC. Mark Carney is expected to speak to members of the Greater Vancouver Board of Trade this morning. He's going to focus on energy issues. It comes days after the federal government signed a memorandum of understanding with Alberta, which, if everything goes the way they want, will lead to a pipeline to the BC coast. Premier David Eby says he believes the threat of separatism in Alberta is partly why the federal government is treating the province differently than others. Eby is accusing Ottawa of rewarding what he calls bad behavior.
17: Bluntly, we cannot have bad behavior decide who gets engaged with by the federal government. We need to hold this country together. We need to fight for this country every single chance we get. We need to stand up for Canada, and we need to make sure we're supporting every province and territory with equal respect.
3: Eby says he'll relay his message to Mark Carney when they meet today. Alberta Premier Daniel Smith and Carney signed agreements last week on lower carbon emission pricing for Alberta and move toward a new pipeline to the West Coast. 60 Seconds got your top stories as well as your sports.
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3: Good morning, I'm Ridley Wilson. Here's what's making news right now. After a car caused chaos in Vancouver's West End last week, the man behind the wheel has been charged. However, police are still investigating why it all happened. A man suffering from stab wounds is in hospital after violence in Calgary's East Village on Tuesday. Police have taken one person into custody. And after sports,
22: another patient died while waiting in a crowded Edmonton ER, the second in just 6 months, and doctors say they saw it coming.
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23: Wednesday night, we'll see Game 1 of the Western Conference Final open up from Denver. The Colorado Avalanche, who have lost just once in these playoffs, welcome John Tortorella and the Vegas Golden Knights. Vegas on a bit of a run here with Torts. Don't forget, they hired him very late in the season. It's worked to this point, but Colorado has proven to be a wagon all year long. Can they do that again in Game 1? Can't wait for this one. You can catch it on Sportsnet on Wednesday night. Thursday, by the way, Canadians at the Hurricanes in Raleigh, North Carolina. Talk about how good the Avalanche have been all season long. The Hurricanes have not lost yet in these playoffs. It'll be a tough task for Marty St. Louis' crew in Montreal. But they've got some magic brewing over the last month and a bit. You never know. In the NBA, James Harden, Cleveland Cavaliers looked like they were rolling to a Game 1 win over the Knicks at the Garden. New York had other ideas. They outscored the Cavs 44-11 over the final 12 minutes of game action. The last 7 of the fourth, and then overtime, the Knicks win it 115-104. New York is 3 wins away from a trip to the NBA Finals. They haven't done that since 1999. The Vancouver Canucks make a coaching change on Tuesday. Adam Foote is out. Who is in? The even money is on Manny Malhotra, who guided that franchise's AHL affiliate to a Calder Cup championship last season. But you can bet the Canucks will cast a wide net as we get a little bit closer to the NHL entry draft as well. Sports at 15 and 45 past every hour. Harney Time, sportsnet.ca.
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3: You're listening to News Radio. A patient died after waiting for care in the emergency room at Edmonton's Royal Alexandra Hospital earlier this month. Just the latest in a string of deaths linked to overcrowding at Alberta hospitals.
22: Frontline staff are facing real moral injuries, says Chris Galloway, executive director at Friends of Medicare, as these tragedies continue, and that the province still hasn't acted on recommendations from previous fatality inquiries or delivered promised physicians.
6: We need a state of emergency, but the government isn't responding to this as an emergency. They're trying to just kick it down the road, business as usual, hoping somehow it'll work out, and we don't think that's good enough.
22: Dr. Paul Parks with the Alberta Medical Association calls the death highly predictable, saying doctors have been warning about dangerous overcrowding for years.
7: We don't want to be in a position where we're saying we told you so, but honestly, my colleagues and I have been, you know, begging and pleading for help for months, for years, actually. And sadly, this was highly predictable, and it just tells that we haven't made improvements and that thankfully, we're catching most of these events, and so they're near misses.
22: 660 has reached out to the province for comments, but have not heard back. I'm Curtis Sherwood.
3: Days after Premier Danielle Smith and Mark Carney signed an implementation plan for a pipeline to the West Coast, some in the energy industry say they don't actually see that pipeline being built.
8: Our competitors are not solar and wind. Our competitors are United States, Saudi Arabia, Iran, Russia, Venezuela, and a few others.
10: At a pipeline conference in Calgary Tuesday, the head of oil and gas producer Advantage Energy says while it's becoming more possible to build a new pipeline to the West Coast, at this current moment, it's not very probable, especially with the price on carbon.
8: Really, what carbon markets do is it makes industry and energy development, energy consumption more expensive, and it forces relocation of capital to jurisdictions that do not have carbon tax.
10: The province and the federal government signing an implementation plan Friday, seeing the effective price on carbon reach $130 per ton in 2040, something the group representing pipeline companies says provides needed certainty for investment. Edward Jan, City News, Calgary.
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11: 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Mitch Marner and the Vegas Golden Knights face a team that's lost just once through two playoff rounds. The powerhouse Colorado Avalanche.
28: Nathan MacKinnon!
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15: From the Rogers Xfinity Internet Traffic Center, I'm Ryan Littlemark. There is paving crews working overnight in Richmond, a 91 eastbound from Nelson Road up to Westminster Highway until 5 a.m. So watch out for crews directing traffic. Queensboro Bridge, there's the ongoing construction there. It's been happening for months, down to one lane each way till 5 a.m. There is a work in Langley on Highway 1 east of the 232nd Street exit. Crews are there till 5 a.m. In Vancouver, good news looking ahead for Wednesday morning. East Broadway will reopen between Maine and Quebec. It's opening ahead of schedule. It's been closed off for many months due to the subway project. And now from the 1130 News Radio Weather Center, Overnight, mainly clear, a few clouds and a low of 9. For Wednesday, mostly sunny and warmer, a high of 20. A low of 10 for overnight Wednesday with a couple clouds. Thursday, sunshine, a high of 19 by the water, inland temperature of 23. Friday, sunny, a high of 20, inland high of 24. And then for Saturday, partly sunny throughout the day and a high of 19.
2: This is 1130 News Radio. Hello, I'm Jim Benny. The Federal Health Agency is assessing the importation risk of Ebola as Canada gets set to host the World Cup. Ottawa is advising Canadians not to travel to a province in the Democratic Republic of Congo hit by a rare type of Ebola that has no cure. So far, 130 deaths have been reported, along with 500 suspected cases. The Public Health Agency of Canada says it's conducting a rapid assessment of the overall risk to Canadians, given the World Health Organization's declaration of the outbreak as a public health emergency of international concern. A growing number of younger Canadians are choosing cottages and vacation homes as an alternative path toward property ownership and long-term wealth. A new Léger survey conducted for REMAX Canada suggests over half of 18 to 34-year-olds plan on purchasing a cottage to get into the expensive housing market. That's compared to 30% for those over 35. This is mainly due to the rising costs in urban markets. There's a new Jeffrey Epstein-related investigation.
9: Police in the UK are investigating two allegations of decades-old child sex abuse linked to Jeffrey Epstein. The allegations are from documents released by the Justice Department in the U.S. investigating Epstein. No arrests have been made in the U.K. One dates back to the mid-90s to 2000. The other is from the mid-80s. The Epstein scandal has rocked the royal family and British politics because of his links to Peter Mandelson, the U.K.'s former ambassador to Washington, and to the former Prince Andrew. King Charles stripped his younger brother of his royal titles in an effort to insulate the royal family from possible new revelations about his friendship with Epstein. I'm Ed Donahue.
2: Donald Trump is showing off his White House ballroom construction site, even as lawmakers in the states complain about the price tag.
12: There will never be anything like this, Bill.
13: Amid the sounds of heavy machinery, the president brought reporters to a platform overlooking what used to be the East Wing, which has been torn down for the ballroom. He highlighted its security aspects.
12: Not only is it drone-proof, if a drone hits it, it bounces off. It won't have any impact.
13: The ballroom itself costs $400 million, which the president says won't cost taxpayers anything. He and donors will cover it.
12: This is a gift to the United States of America.
13: But the administration is asking Congress for $1 billion for security additions to the White House campus, including the ballroom. Several Republicans are against that in an election year. Sagar Meghani, Washington.
2: Prime Minister Mark Carney seems unshaken by an abrupt decision by the U.S. to pause a joint defense board and put its future under review.
16: Enormous investments that we're making in NORAD, over $40 billion that we're making in NORAD. One of the first announcements I made as Prime Minister was over $6.5 billion in what's called over-the-horizon radar in Nunavut.
2: The U.S. Undersecretary of Defense Policy recently announced that Canada failed to make credible progress on its defense commitments. Chris McCusker is here with Business in a Moment on 1130 News Radio.
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25: Good morning. Seeing a cautious tone in the early Wednesday trade, investors gearing up for a day that could make or break the tech sector, with NVIDIA set to report its quarterly earnings after the close of today's trade. The NASDAQ was down in the Tuesday session, with investors taking some profits on those high-flying computer chip names, This morning, seeing a little bit of a bounce for some of those as shares of Intel pick up 3.5% in pre-market trade. NVIDIA's up 1.5% and SanDisk up by 2.4%. Yesterday, the NASDAQ dropped 220 points, 0.8%. And the Dow was down 322 points or 0.6%. Some of the laggards in the Tuesday session, at least, included Trump Media, which is close to a record low, down 3.25% at $8 a share. Meta Platforms was down 1.4%, Cisco down 2.9%, and the TSX on Bay Street was down 92 points, and shares in the gold stocks down again by 3%. As the price for the precious metal continues to cool, it's down $22 this morning at $44.89 an ounce. Meantime, the bond market continues to price in higher inflation, the possibility of higher interest rates. The U.S. 10-year Treasury yield this morning starts at 4.64%. The Canada 10-year bond yield up to 3.69%. In overseas trading today, the Tokyo Nikkei lost 750 points, 1.25%. The Frankfurt DAX index opening the day down by 0.1%. Price for oil is down $1.36 at $102.79. Canadian dollar down 0.1% at $72.64. And Bitcoin holding at $77,400. At the Business Center, I'm Mike Eppel.
0: We believe in being accountable to you, the listener, which is why we're a member of the Canadian Broadcast Standards Council. As a member, we're committed to upholding the highest standards of broadcasting and adhering to specific codes of conduct. If you have a comment on what you've heard, contact us or visit the CBSC's website, cbsc.ca. We'll respond to your concerns and send you information on the council and its codes.

0: About your weather right now. In Victoria, it's about 9, nice and clear outside. Vancouver, it is 10, it is cloudy. Prince George, it is 2, and it is clear. At Calgary, it is 7 and cloudy. And in Edmonton, it is 7. For your hot spots and cold spots, the hottest spot is three different places in Quebec, where it is all around 22. And the coldest spot is in Nunavut in Sundrak, where it is minus 17. It is now the half hour.
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0: Good morning. I'm Ridley Wilson. Here's what's making news right now.
2: Charges have been laid in connection to that chaos in Vancouver's West End Friday morning. The suspect, no stranger to police.
3: Parents trusted him to coach and mentor their children, and the accused took advantage of that.
4: Calgary police have charged a 50-year-old man in connection with the alleged sexual abuse of a minor.
0: BC Trade Board will be hosting the Prime Minister this morning. More on that at 42 after.
5: Madison Square Garden was rolling in New York as the Eastern Conference Finals opened in the NBA, and the Vancouver Canucks will have a new head coach come the fall. Sports at 45.
6: Price for oil on the slide with some oil tankers making it through the Strait of Hormuz, and NVIDIA shares moving up ahead of the company's quarterly earnings business at 56.
0: All that and more for you in 60 seconds.
7: Rogers Xfinity Internet Traffic Center. I'm Ryan Littlemark. The Queensboro Bridge has crews working on it from either side until 5 a.m., so expect delays for the 91A. Richmond has paving on Highway 91 eastbound from Nelson Road, heading east of that until 5 a.m. So for those of you traveling through Vancouver, do watch out for the ongoing construction on Burrard between West 1st and 4th Avenue. So down to one lane either side. And the good news looking ahead is Wednesday morning, East Broadway will reopen between Maine and Quebec. It's opening ahead of schedule. It's been closed off for many months because of the subway project, so that's great news for commuters. Now from the 1130 News Radio Weather Center. Overnight, mainly clear. A couple clouds, a low of 9. For Wednesday, mostly sunny and warmer, a high of 20. Thursday, more clouds than sun, a high of 19 by the water, inland temperature of 23. Friday, sunny, high of 20 by the water, inland high of 24. And for Saturday, partly sunny and a high of 19.
0: In BC, charges have been approved after a violent car ramming in Vancouver's West End from Friday. Our Dean Eric Seidler reports the suspect has a long history of police interactions in BC and Saskatchewan.
2: VPD Constable Darren Wong.
8: The suspect's name is Tad Belly. He's 34 years old.
2: He's been charged with four counts of dangerous operation of a motor vehicle causing bodily harm. Wong won't get into details, though, about what in the past has brought Bali into the sights of police before. Friday, the 34-year-old was arrested after reports of a Jeep being driven erratically near Comox and Broughton Streets. During the four-wheeled mayhem, a senior on a mobility scooter was hit, trees and signs damaged. The chaos only ended when the Jeep crashed into a VPD vehicle. The two police members were hurt but released from the hospital later that day. I'm Dean Rex Seidler.
0: One man has been rushed to hospital on Tuesday after being assaulted with a weapon in Calgary's East Village. It happened just before 4:30 along the Riverwalk at Riverfront Avenue and Confluence Way. Officers got to scene and found a man suffering from what appeared to be stab wounds. He was taken to hospital in serious condition. CPS says they continue to investigate and have arrested one person. And some more news from Calgary Police. They announced sexual assault charges against a volunteer high school coach. Our Shilpa Downton runs us through it.
4: Calgary police have charged a man in what they describe as a serious breach of trust involving a youth. Investigators say they received a report May 12th that a volunteer coach connected to Henry Wisewood High School had been inappropriately using his position of authority. Staff Sergeant Chris Tudor is with the Calgary police.
3: Had been grooming, sexually exploiting, and sexually assaulting a student for nearly 2 years. Beginning when the student was 15.
4: 50-year-old Drew Allen Robertson faces charges including sexual assault, sexual exploitation, and making explicit material available to a child. And he's set to appear in court tomorrow. Karen Orser is the CEO of Luna Child and Youth Advocacy Center, where the victim is receiving support.
9: You can never assume that children and youth understand what healthy relationships look like, boundaries, consent, grooming. These are all topics that we need to continue to talk about in schools, around the dinner table, with our friends and family. These conversations need to be normalized.
4: Police are urging anyone with similar experiences to come forward. I'm Shilpa Downton.
0: The Calgary Board of Education is responding after charges were laid. In an email to us, the board says

0: the coach will no longer have any association with CBE school teams, adding it's taking the situation very seriously, fully cooperating with the investigation, and is offering supports to students impacted. Families are also being encouraged to seek additional mental health supports if needed. A 15-year teaching ban has been given to a woman who sent a sexually suggestive video to a student in BC. Kelsey Blake worked as a high school teacher in the province and was later found guilty in 2025 of trying to lure a child. Blake was previously suspended in 2023 before being terminated by her district. BC's commissioner for teacher regulation says Blake violated the student's physical and emotional safety. The ban means Blake will not be certified to teach K-12 in any capacity. Now an update to a story we brought you on Monday. The body of a man who was found inside the Emerald Hotel and Suites in Sunridge late Sunday night has been identified. After an autopsy on Tuesday, Calgary police confirmed the deceased was 42-year-old Jerry Wayne Bull. The person who was taken into custody has not been charged in relation to this incident. Police say no additional updates are available at this time. We now know what prompted a lengthy police presence near the Nickel-Meckle River in the Langley neighborhood over the past few days. Mounties confirmed they're investigating after human remains were found near 53A Avenue and 206 Street on Sunday afternoon. Constable Megan Marsden speaks for Langley RCMP. She says they were called out by someone who spotted the remains.
1: Over the past 2 days, the Langley RCMP have remained on scene alongside the E Division Underwater Recovery Team, conducting additional searches of the river for any items that may be associated with the investigation. The park has since reopened to the public, and there is no risk to the community members at this time.
0: She says they haven't been able to identify the person yet, given the elements the body was exposed to. On April 2nd, 2026, 1130 News Radio aired a story about demonstrators in Metro Vancouver planning to protest a new Israeli law imposing death sentences on Palestinians convicted of killing Israeli citizens. Our story failed to make clear the law is not retroactive and only applies to Palestinians who've been convicted of murder, not to all Palestinians held in custody or otherwise detained by Israel. We apologize for lack of clarity in our report. The maternity ward at Ridge Meadows Hospital will be closed again. The shutdown begins Thursday morning at 8. It'll carry on through the weekend and open again Monday morning at 8. It's expected the hospital will arrange to redirect patients if necessary. A number of Lower Mainland hospitals have been dealing with similar closures caused by a lack of OBGYNs. The Conservatives want federal lawyers to be required to argue in favor of stronger property rights protections. This is the Cowichan land ruling remains a concern for local property owners. Our Joe Sadowski is hearing from House Leader Andrew Scheer and Tom Isaac, an Aboriginal lawyer.
2: Conservative officials say the court decision is already affecting the local economy, with some property owners facing challenges renewing mortgages and business owners raising concerns about financial uncertainty.
3: As homeowners are approaching the renewal dates, there's just a tremendous amount of anxiety. They can't get clear answers because this case is lingering out there.
2: Indigenous leaders in the province have repeatedly said they're not interested in private property, nor are they seeking to invalidate any privately held titles. But one Aboriginal law expert says otherwise.
4: If you make a claim for Aboriginal title, you're making a claim for the land. So when I hear this business of people not interested in people's land, then don't make a claim for Aboriginal title.
2: Joe Sadowski, City News, Richmond.
0: Vancouver City Council has given the green light to more digital billboards. A few councillors had some concerns about the impact on drivers and the number of signs that go up, but Paul Storer, the city's chief transportation officer, told them staff will make sure any new billboards won't create problems.
5: What we are looking to use is the TAC guidelines that look at digital billboards near the roadway and look at things like spacing, transition time between messages, illumination, and conflict with things like traffic signals.
0: He says no digital billboards will go up without council's approval. Should a Calgary low-income subsidy be only offered to Canadians? It's a debate that a Calgary city councillor has sparked, but what does Landon Johnston want to do about it? Our Darren Rathwell tells us.
6: Landon Johnston calls it an epidemic, a growing number of people using the Fair Entry program, up several thousand in recent years. And we asked him what he thinks is behind it. He's mentioned concerns about the impact of immigration and inflation. Is one to blame?
7: It can be both. I mean, look how many immigrants we've had come into our country over the last 4 or 5 years. Too many, too fast. Nobody's going to argue that.
6: A local media report states that Johnston wants to limit the program to only Canadian citizens. Johnston telling us he wants to see data, that it's still needed to make such a decision. But if he had to pick between offering to a Canadian and a non-Canadian, he would pick Canadian.
7: I think we have to do a full audit. I think we can do better, right? I think it can be more efficient. I think we should maybe be able to help more people.
6: Meanwhile, another city councilor, Nathaniel Smith, also offering his views on newcomers using city resources.
8: I think if they're living in Calgary, if they're contributing to our city, as long as we have thresholds in place and we collect the right data, then I don't see why we should restrict it to people in certain situations.
6: I'm Darren Rathwell.
0: 60 seconds, Scott Shore, traffic and weather.
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13: From the Rogers Xfinity Internet Traffic Center, I'm Ryan Littlemark. There is paving crews working overnight in Richmond, a 91 eastbound from Nelson Road up to Westminster Highway until 5 a.m. So watch out for crews directing traffic. Queensboro Bridge, there's the ongoing construction there. It's been happening for months, down to one lane each way till 5 a.m. There is a work in Langley on Highway 1, east of the 232nd Street exit. Crews are there till 5 a.m. In Vancouver, good news looking ahead for Wednesday morning. East Broadway will reopen between Maine and Quebec. It's opening ahead of schedule. It's been closed off for many months due to the subway project. And now from the 1130 News Radio Weather Center, overnight, mainly clear, a few clouds and a low of 9 for Wednesday, mostly sunny and warmer, a high of 20, a low of 10 for overnight Wednesday with a couple clouds. Thursday, sunshine, a high of 19 by the water, inland temperature of 23. Friday, sunny, a high of 20, inland high of 24. And then for Saturday, partly sunny throughout the day and a high of 19.
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0: 3:41 in Vancouver and 4:41 in Calgary. Prime Minister Mark Carney will be in Vancouver this morning. He's expected to address the Greater Vancouver Board of Trade. Carney's arrival comes days after the Fed signed a memorandum of understanding to work with Alberta to build a pipeline. Premier David Eby is set to meet with the Prime Minister today to present his own list of projects in need of federal support. This comes after Mark Carney signed an agreement with Alberta Premier Daniel Smith on carbon pricing and advancing a pipeline to the West Coast. Eby says BC projects are just as important.
15: It's going to raise the value of the Canadian dollar. Some of these projects are that big. We're training up British Columbians to be able to take the jobs these projects create so they have more money to cope with rising expenses as a result of global inflation.
0: Eby says bad behavior of separatist premiers is getting the ear of the feds. He also questioned how the carbon agreement would be implemented as national policies need to be negotiated with all premiers. Marine advocates are emphasizing the need for boaters to take responsibility. We've spoken with Jackie Hildering of the Marine Education and Research Society, which is concerned after whale sightings and a collision with a whale off Stanley Park.
16: Whale experts say it's unusual for gray whales to stop near the city for this long and that it could be a sign of malnourishment.
17: The leading hypothesis is that they're not getting enough food in the Arctic, still migrate down to Mexico and then run out of fuel on the way up. And it may be the case with this little gray whale that it is stopping somewhere unexpectedly.
16: Earlier Tuesday, the federal government announced it's investing more than $258 million to protect our whales, including vessel speed restrictions and ordering boats to stay 1,000 meters from the endangered southern resident killer whales. Cecilia Hua, City News, Vancouver.
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0: Good morning. I'm Ridley Wilson. Here's what's making news right now. Police say they don't know why a man tore through Vancouver's West End last week, going down a footpath and ramming through street signs in a Jeep. However, he's now been charged. One person's in custody after violence broke out in Calgary's East Village Tuesday afternoon, leaving a man hospitalized with serious stab wounds. After sports,
25: another death in an Alberta emergency room. Health experts say the province still hasn't acted.
0: Time for sports. 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
26: The Cleveland Cavaliers with a meltdown in New York. We'll start on the hardwood. Why not? NBA's Eastern Conference Finals opened up at Madison Square Garden in the Big Apple. The Knicks look dead in the water, but a massive run in the fourth quarter and overtime. They outscored Cleveland 44-11 to close. Knicks get the win 115-104. New York trying to get to the NBA Finals for the first time since 1999. Game one of the NHL's Western Conference Final goes Wednesday from Denver. It's the Avalanche. It's the Golden Knights on Sportsnet. Colorado's lost only once. Vegas has gotten some big-time scoring from the likes of Brett Howden, Mitch Marner, and Pavel Dorofeev. What gives? We'll find out starting Wednesday. Canadians and the Hurricanes as well. Game one of that Eastern Conference Final coming up from Raleigh, North Carolina. Carolina has not lost yet in these playoffs, but the Habs clearly have something special brewing. The Vancouver Canucks making news on Tuesday. Adam Foote is out as head coach along with the rest of his staff. So we wait to see who Ryan Johnson and the Sedin twins will pick. It could be Manny Malhotra, who's currently serving as the boss on their AHL affiliate. The Abbotsford Canucks were just a year removed from winning a Calder Cup championship. Baseball, the Blue Jays dropped one to the Yankees, 5-4 in the Bronx. The Mariners losing to the White Sox at home, 2-1. Sports at 15 and 45 past every hour, anytime. 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
0: You're listening to News Radio. Another patient has died while waiting for care in an Alberta emergency room earlier this month at Edmonton's Royal Alexandra Hospital. Our Curtis Drew tells us more.
25: Doctors and nurses have been sounding the alarm for years, says Chris Galloway, executive director over at Friends of Medicare, and that the province has ignored key recommendations and failed to add the triage physicians it promised, leaving ERs overwhelmed and families at risk.
33: We're not seeing a plan to reduce the burden on emergency rooms to keep people out of hospital, and we're not seeing a real plan to get people out of the hospital. You know, it's a capacity problem throughout the system.
25: Dr. Paul Park says frontline staff are being set up to fail in dangerously overcrowded ERs.
34: This is tragic for the patients, of course, but it's also tragic for the healthcare workers that are showing up every day and working in an environment that is totally untenable and that is just setting them up to fail so that they can't safely deliver, you know, safe and timely care. And that's one of the biggest things we've been asking again and again and again, is begging for help and asking for an accountability framework.
25: 660 has reached out to the province for a comment, but has not received a response. I'm Curtis Giroux.
0: At a pipeline conference in Calgary yesterday, the head of the oil and gas producer Advantage Energy says, while it's becoming more possible to build a new pipeline to the West Coast, at this moment, it's not very probable, especially with the current price on carbon. However, as our Edward Jan reports, some remain optimistic.
1: The province and the federal government signing an implementation plan Friday, seeing the effective price on carbon reach $130 per ton in 2040, something the group representing pipeline companies says provides needed certainty for investment.
2: We've seen countries from across the planet come to Canada recently asking for energy. We've had a profound challenge in actually getting it to them. And so now we think this is a great opportunity for us to seize upon the potential that Canada has.
1: The Alberta government is aiming to have a proposal to the Major Projects Office on a pipeline to Asian markets by Canada Day. Edward Jan, City News, Calgary.
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2: Rogers Xfinity Internet Traffic Center. I'm Ryan Littlemark. The Queensboro Bridge has crews working on it from either side until 5 a.m., so expect delays for the 91A. Richmond has paving on Highway 91 eastbound from Nelson Road, heading east of that until 5 a.m. So for those of you traveling through Vancouver, do watch out for the ongoing construction on Burrard between West 1st and 4th Avenue, so down to one lane either side. And the good news looking ahead is Wednesday morning, East Broadway will reopen between Main and Quebec. It's opening ahead of schedule. It's been closed off for many months because of the subway project, so that's great news for commuters. Now from the 1130 News Radio Weather Center. Overnight, mainly clear. A couple clouds, a low of 9. For Wednesday, mostly sunny and warmer, a high of 20. Thursday, more clouds than sun, a high of 19 by the water, inland temperature of 23. Friday, sunny, high of 20 by the water, inland high of 24. And for Saturday, partly sunny and a high of 19.
3: You're listening to News Radio. The Prime Minister says Canada is meeting NATO spending targets after America paused participation in the Permanent Joint Board on Defense. The U.S. Undersecretary of War says it's because Canada is not meeting defense commitments. Mark Carney is now responding to this.
4: We know we need to spend more. That's clear. It's a more dangerous world, but we're going to do it in a right way. And that's the reason why we don't just draw a simple line, take a list that was prepared 5 years ago and say, yeah, we'll have all that.
5: I'm not denying that there's spillover to the CUSMA negotiations. I think they are linked, and they're linked because defense spending is going to be huge. It has an economic component.
6: Ian Lee from Carleton University says this wasn't unexpected, but says he doesn't believe the Americans are talking about hard defense spending figures. Lee says Americans appeared to be bothered by Canadian reluctance to join joint continental defense projects like Donald Trump's Golden Dome and Canada's reluctance to commit to the F-35.
5: We could do a lot better by producing a lot more clarity and saying a new defense paper, for example, where we say, here is what we're willing to entertain and support.
6: Canada's already paid for 30 F-35 jets, and a defense review is underway to look at the remaining jets in the order. That review was scheduled to be completed last September, but there's been no update since then. Shaoli Lee, City News, Ottawa.
3: A three-year-old child is in hospital with serious injuries after falling out of a second-story window in Maple Ridge on Monday afternoon. Police were called out near 118th Avenue and 236th Street at around 2:30 p.m. for this. The child was airlifted to hospital and remains in stable condition. Mounties have determined this was an accident with no signs of foul play or criminality. Calgary police are asking for some help in finding a teenager who has been missing for almost 2 months. 19-year-old Harris was last seen on the evening of March 24th in the northeast community of Whitehorn in the Freeport area. It's said he was driving a black Mercedes SUV, with the car later found in Chestermere. CPS says they've been trying to find him all this time and are turning to the public once again for some help. They've posted his picture and description on their X page. They add they're looking for any CCTV or dash cam video of his car traveling from the northeast to Chestermere between 10:30 p.m. on March 24th until 5 a.m. the next morning. Banff is being recognized as one of Canada's top performing municipalities on housing, earning another $320,000 from the Federal Housing Accelerator Fund. The town says funding helped spark the biggest housing growth Banff has seen in decades, with more than 600 units approved or under development after zoning changes and the removal of on-site parking requirements. With this latest contribution, Banff will have received nearly $5 million to support projects like the Wolf Street Complex and new incentives for secondary suites. There's a renewed push to scrap a 250-room floating hotel in Vancouver's Cole Harbour. Unite Here Local 40 is taking legal action against the city for approving the project, claiming critical information was withheld. They say the hearing process was procedurally flawed because key visual renderings of the vessel were different before and during a public hearing in April. The project faced extensive backlash, with some residents claiming it would wall off views from the waterfront. The case has been filed against the City of Vancouver and Vancouver Harbour Flight Center, which put forward the proposal on behalf of the Sunborn Group. A decision involving a union which will represent maintenance workers at Vancouver International Airport has resulted in a rally. Our Jack Rabb says they want to be represented by the Aircraft Mechanics Fraternal Association, but an industrial board has ordered them to remain with the International Association of Machinists and Aerospace Workers.
7: With the IAM having recently declared an impasse in negotiations with Air Canada, employees fear they could be caught in a labor dispute with a union they do not support.
8: The message is clear. It's not 10%, it's not 20%. It's 95% of these members do not want representation by the IAM, yet they felt the need to challenge that on a bigger front to keep the union dues money rolling into the coffers.
7: Workers are urging Ottawa to examine how the CIRB came to this decision, which they believe has compromised a democratic process.
9: IAM, let us go!
10: CIRB,
9: let us go!
7: Kurt Black, City News, Richmond.
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14: Good morning. Seeing an early move to the upside for the markets this morning, with investors looking at a falling price for oil and some optimism coming into a trading day where NVIDIA will be in the spotlight. Now, the earnings that are due from the world's most valuable company come out after the close of trade today, but traders are kind of squaring their positions, hoping and betting on the most optimistic forecast for NVIDIA. The stock price has actually gone up significantly over the past several weeks in the tech rally. This morning, trading at $220 a share, just shy of a record. The NASDAQ futures right now up by over 150 points. With NVIDIA stock up by almost 2% pre-market, and Intel's up by 4.2% after a multi-day slide for that computer chip company. Tesla's up 1.2%, Alphabet's up 0.25%, SanDisk up by 2.5% as some of the memory and storage companies have seen a bounce here as well after a multi-day pullback. The TSX in the Tuesday trade was back from the three-day weekend. It was down 92 points or 0.25%, led lower by Celestica, the gold stocks, tech resources, and Canada Goose. International trades this morning, the Tokyo Nikkei settled the Wednesday session down 750 points or 1.25%. But all of the Eurozone benchmarks are higher. Frankfurt Stax Index right now up by 0.5%. In London, the FT 100 stock index is up by 0.1%. Price for oil right now down $1.90, almost 2% at $102.24. So that's cooling. The price for gold is down $21 at $44.89. Our dollar's down a fifth at 72.60, and Bitcoin up 500 at 77,500 U.S. At the Business Center, I'm Mike Uppel.
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3: Good morning. I'm Ridley Wilson. Here's what's making news right now.
14: A motive for the mayhem in Vancouver's West End remains a mystery days later, but the suspect has now been charged.
4: Have been grooming, sexually exploiting, and sexually assaulting a student for nearly 2 years.
21: A volunteer high school sports coach is facing multiple sexual assault charges involving a minor.
3: Later this morning, the Prime Minister is touching down in BC to talk about trade. More details at 12 after.
22: Vancouver Canucks shake things up behind the bench, and the New York Knicks make some noise in Game 1 of the NBA's Eastern Conference Finals. Sports at 15.
14: An early slide for the price for oil. The tech stocks seeing some strength ahead of NVIDIA's quarterly earnings update. And Meta Platforms moving forward with job cuts. Business at 26.
3: All that and more for you in 60 seconds.
2: From the Rogers Xfinity Internet Traffic Center, I'm Ryan Littlemark. There is paving crews working overnight in Richmond, a 91 eastbound from Nelson Road up to Westminster Highway until 5 a.m. So watch out for crews directing traffic. Queensboro Bridge, there's the ongoing construction there. It's been happening for months, down to one lane each way till 5 a.m. There is a work in Langley on Highway 1, east of the 232nd Street exit. Crews are there till 5 a.m. In Vancouver, good news looking ahead for Wednesday morning. East Broadway will reopen between Maine and Quebec. It's opening ahead of schedule. It's been closed off for many months due to the subway project. And now from the 1130 News Radio Weather Center, overnight, mainly clear, a few clouds and a low of 9 for Wednesday, mostly sunny and warmer, a high of 20, a low of 10 for overnight Wednesday with a couple clouds. Thursday, sunshine, a high of 19 by the water, inland temperature of 23. Friday, sunny, a high of 20, inland high of 24. And then for Saturday, partly sunny throughout the day and a high of 19.
3: Starting in BC, a man has been charged following that vehicle ramming in Vancouver's West End last Friday. Our Dean Rick Siedler says the 34-year-old suspect remains in custody.
14: Tad Bally faces four counts of dangerous operation of a motor vehicle causing bodily harm. He was arrested shortly after the chaos ended near Comox and Broughton Streets. The Jeep involved had gone onto the grounds of Nelson Park, on the footpath, the sidewalks. Constable Darren Wong with the VPD says a senior on a mobility scooter was hit and two police officers hurt when the Jeep slammed into their cruiser, ending the wild series of events.
23: Especially for the recruit officer, I mean, first, it was his second day on the job and he was involved in this incident, so that's pretty scary stuff. So both the recruit officer and his field trainer, who were rushed to the hospital on the day of, they were released that same day.
14: Wong says a motive for the incident is still unclear. I'm Dean Rexheeler.
3: Violence in Calgary's East Village on Tuesday. City police says they got calls about it starting around 4:30. When officers got there, they found a man suffering from what's believed to be stab wounds. He was rushed to hospital in serious condition. This was along the Riverwalk at Riverfront Avenue and Confluence Way. Police say they have taken someone into custody, but their investigation's ongoing. And some more news from Calgary police. They have charged a 50-year-old man in connection with alleged sexual abuse of a minor.
21: A volunteer coach connected to Henry Wisewood High School is accused of grooming and abusing a teen over nearly 2 years, beginning when she was 15. Staff Sergeant Chris Tudor is with the Calgary Police.
4: He is charged with one count of sexual assault, one count of sexual exploitation by a person in authority, and one of making sexually explicit material available to children.
21: Police say the victim is receiving support from the Luna Child and Youth Advocacy Center, which partners with police on child abuse investigations. Karen Orser is with the center.
24: Grooming can happen over a long period of time, and it can involve trusted adults, secrecy, manipulation, and children and youth don't often realize that grooming is even happening. If parents, caregivers are noticing inappropriate texts, favoritism you wouldn't expect from someone in a position of power, we want you to listen to your instinct and talk to somebody about that.
21: 50-year-old Drew Allen Robertson is scheduled to appear in court Wednesday. I'm Shilpa Downton.
3: The Calgary Board of Education says the individual will have no further involvement with CBE school teams and that it is cooperating fully with police. The CBE adds it's limiting what it can say publicly to protect the privacy of those involved. The board says any volunteer at their schools must complete a police information check before being allowed to volunteer. A woman found guilty of trying to lure a child has been given a 15-year ban on her teaching certificate. Kelsey Blake sent a sexually suggestive video to a student at her school, according to BC's Commissioner for Teacher Regulation. Her school district reported her in 2023, suspended her a few days later, and terminated her in 2025. The commissioner says Blake undermined public trust in teaching and used her position of power to exploit a minor. An update on a suspicious death at a Northeast hotel in Calgary over the long weekend. The victim's been identified as Jerry Wayne Bull of Calgary. His body was found late Sunday inside a room at the Emerald Hotel and Suites along Sunridge Boulevard, just east of Barlow Trail, after officers were called about someone in medical distress. Police say a person was taken into custody at the scene and is being held on unrelated warrants and isn't charged in the death of Bull. However, the homicide unit is investigating. Langley RCMP now confirm human remains were found near the Nickelmeckle River over the long weekend. There was a large police presence near 53A Avenue and 206th Street on Sunday afternoon. Officers say they were called by someone who noticed the remains. Constable Megan Marsden speaks for local RCMP.
0: Currently, there's nothing to prove that there's any criminality. If we do determine that, IHIT will be engaged. Should any evidence emerge confirming criminality, the matter will be then reassessed.
3: She says it's unclear how long the body has been there and has not been able to identify the person at this time, given the state of the body. RCMP continue to search the area for any items that could belong to their investigation. On April 2nd, 2026, 1130 News Radio aired a story about demonstrators in Metro Vancouver planning to protest a new Israeli law imposing death sentences on Palestinians convicted of killing Israeli citizens. Our story failed to make clear the law is not retroactive and only applies to Palestinians who have been convicted of murder, not to all Palestinians held in custody or otherwise detained by Israel. We apologize for lack of clarity in our report. The temporary lack of OBGYNs is forcing a closure of a maternity ward at Ridge Meadows Hospital. The closure runs from 8 a.m. in the morning on Thursday until Monday morning at 8. This situation is not new. The ward was closed for 96 hours just before Christmas and several days in mid-January. There have been similar closures in Mission, White Rock, and other BC hospitals all throughout this year. Amid growing anxiety over the Cowichan land ruling, the Conservatives want federal lawyers to be required to argue in favor of stronger property right protections. R. Josadowski reports they plan to introduce a motion in Ottawa.
1: Tom Isaac has been working in Aboriginal law for four decades and welcomes the Conservative motion. Isaac says if the Cowichan land ruling appeal is upheld, it would be catastrophic to the economy.
5: Whether a First Nation wants to take that land is irrelevant to the point that indefeasible title does not exist anymore on that land if the Land Title Act doesn't apply.
1: All of this comes after the BC government recently paused promised efforts to amend or suspend legislation tied to the Declaration on the Rights of Indigenous Peoples Act until the fall. While the federal Conservative motion on private property rights is expected to be introduced in the House of Commons this Monday, we reached out to the Cowichan tribes for comment, but did not hear back before broadcast deadline. Joe Sadowski, City News, Richmond.
3: Get ready to see more digital billboards in Vancouver. City Council has agreed to some tweaks to the current bylaw. Before voting yes, Councillor Sarah Kirby-Young wanted to make sure the changes wouldn't have a negative impact.
6: This modernizes or updates the bylaw to allow electronic static images, my understanding, but each individual application is considered by staff. A determination is made with respect to safety parameters, et cetera, and then each one, and if there are sufficient public benefits, and then it is brought forward to council, and council makes the ultimate determination.
20: That is correct. Right?
3: Another councillor asked about transparency in the process and was told council has the final say. A Calgary city councillor's opened a can of worms over a low-income subsidy offered by the city. Our Darren Rathwell reports on the councillor's concerns, which include immigration.
25: Landon Johnston took fire on social media. This after a local report stating he thinks Calgary's fair entry program should only be available to Canadians. But Johnston telling City News he wants data before taking action.
26: We don't know how many people that aren't Canadians are using the system, and I think before we can really answer any of those questions, I think we should find out.
25: However, Johnston also says if he had to pick who can access the program, he'd pick Canadian. And he's concerned about growing numbers of those using the program, which offers such things as discounted transit and attractions. An increase of thousands of applicants in recent years.
26: Who needs subsidized services? Zero. Zero people should need subsidized, especially in a wealthy country like ours.
25: Meanwhile, another city councillor commenting on the idea of restrictions, Nathaniel Smith, says if the data is right and thresholds are in place, there's no need for holdbacks.
7: It's about removing barriers, heritage parks and music and cultural things. It's just about welcoming people in to experience what we all love about Calgary.
25: I'm Darren Rathwell.
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8: 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Yeah, that means you might hear this.

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1: Rogers Xfinity Internet Traffic Center. I'm Ryan Littlemark. The Queensboro Bridge has crews working on it from either side until 5 a.m., so expect delays for the 91A. Richmond has paving on Highway 91 eastbound from Nelson Road heading east of that until 5 a.m. So for those of you traveling through Vancouver, do watch out for the ongoing construction on Burrard between West 1st and 4th Avenue. So down to one lane either side. And the good news looking ahead is Wednesday morning, East Broadway will reopen between Main and Quebec. It's opening ahead of schedule. It's been closed off for many months because of the subway project, so that's great news for commuters. Now from the 1130 News Radio Weather Center. Overnight, mainly clear. A couple clouds, a low of 9. For Wednesday, mostly sunny and warmer, a high of 20. Thursday, more clouds than sun, a high of 19 by the water, inland temperature of 23. Friday, sunny, high of 20 by the water, inland high of 24. And for Saturday, partly sunny and a high of 19.
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4: It is 4:13 in Vancouver and 5:13 in Calgary. Days after agreeing to a memorandum of understanding to work with Alberta to build a pipeline, Prime Minister Mark Carney will be in Vancouver this morning. He'll be speaking at a gathering of the Greater Vancouver Board of Trade. While some of those in attendance may be in favor, others may be giving may give Carney a bit of a rough ride. And Premier David Eby is not pleased with Ottawa's move to support Alberta amid the separatist push. Eby told the news conference Tuesday he believes this partially is why the federal government is engaging differently with Alberta. He says the prime minister needs to answer why he agreed to a carbon pricing deal with the province.
5: We are doing this work. We need to do it together. And we need to have at least as much enthusiasm from the federal government for BC projects as they've shown for Alberta projects.
4: Ottawa also agreed to push forward a pipeline to the West Coast. This came a day before EB is set to meet with Mark Carney to discuss the agreement and present his own projects in need of federal support. 60 seconds to top stories and your sports.
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4: Good morning. I'm Ridley Wilson. Here's what's making news right now. Chaos in Vancouver's West End last week has led to charges. However, police still don't know why a man decided to ram a car through signs and drive down a footpath. Calgary's East Village saw flashing lights Tuesday afternoon as a man was stabbed and another man was arrested in connection. And after sports,
10: another person died while waiting for care at a hospital in Alberta, and frontline doctors are warning more tragedies are on the way if nothing changes.
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11: Wednesday night, we'll see Game 1 of the Western Conference Final open up from Denver. The Colorado Avalanche, who have lost just once in these playoffs, welcome John Tortorella and the Vegas Golden Knights. Vegas on a bit of a run here with Torts. Don't forget, they hired him very late in the season. It's worked to this point, but Colorado has proven to be a wagon all year long. Can they do that again in Game 1? Can't wait for this one. You can catch it on Sportsnet on Wednesday night. Thursday, by the way, Canadians at the Hurricanes in Raleigh, North Carolina. Talk about how good the Avalanche have been all season long. The Hurricanes have not lost yet in these playoffs. It'll be a tough task for Marty St. Louis' crew in Montreal. They've got some magic brewing over the last month and a bit. You never know. In the NBA, James Harden, Cleveland Cavaliers looked like they were rolling to a Game 1 win over the Knicks at the Garden. New York had other ideas. They outscored the Cavs 44-11 over the final 12 minutes of game action. The last seven of the fourth, and then overtime, the Knicks win at 115-104. New York is three wins away from a trip to the NBA Finals. They haven't done that since 1999. The Vancouver Canucks make a coaching change on Tuesday. Adam Foote is out. Who is in? The even money is on Manny Malhotra, who guided that franchise's AHL affiliate to a Calder Cup championship last season. But you can bet the Canucks will cast a wide net as we get a little bit closer to the NHL entry draft as well. Sports at 15 and 45 past every hour. Harney Time, sportsnet.ca.
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4: You're listening to News Radio. A patient died after waiting for care in the emergency room at Edmonton's Royal Alexandra Hospital earlier this month. Just the latest in a string of deaths linked to overcrowding at Alberta hospitals.
10: Frontline staff are facing real moral injuries, says Chris Galloway, executive director at Friends of Medicare, as these tragedies continue, and that the province still hasn't acted on recommendations from previous fatality inquiries or delivered promised physicians.
15: We need a state of emergency, but the government isn't responding to this as an emergency. They're trying to just kick it down the road, business as usual, hoping somehow it'll work out, and we don't think that's good enough.
10: Dr. Paul Parks with the Alberta Medical Association calls the death highly predictable, saying doctors have been warning about dangerous overcrowding for years.
16: We don't want to be in a position where we're saying we told you so, but honestly, my colleagues and I have been, you know, begging and pleading for help for months, for years, actually. And sadly, this was highly predictable, and it just tells that we haven't made improvements and that thankfully, we're catching most of these events and so they're near misses.
10: 660 has reached out to the province for comments but have not heard back. I'm Curtis Sherwood.
4: Days after Premier Daniel Smith and Mark Carney signed an implementation plan for a pipeline to the West Coast, some in the energy industry say they don't actually see that pipeline being built.
17: Our competitors are not solar and wind. Our competitors are United States, Saudi Arabia, Iran, Russia, Venezuela, and a few others.
18: At a pipeline conference in Calgary Tuesday, the head of oil and gas producer Advantage Energy says while it's becoming more possible to build a new pipeline to the West Coast, at this current moment, it's not very probable, especially with the price on carbon.
17: Really what carbon markets do is it makes industry and energy development, energy consumption more expensive, and it forces relocation of capital to jurisdictions that do not have carbon tax.
18: The province and the federal government signing an implementation plan Friday, seeing the effective price on carbon reach $130 per ton in 2040, something the group representing pipeline companies says provides needed certainty for investment. Edward Jan, City News, Calgary.
19: I almost didn't come in. It didn't feel that serious, just a few chest pains. So many patients in the ER looked worse than me, but the nurses took the time to run the tests anyway. One of them noticed something. It turned out to be the start of a heart attack.
20: Clear! We got a pulse.
19: I didn't realize it was an emergency. Thankfully, the nurses did.
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1: From the Rogers Xfinity Internet Traffic Center, I'm Ryan Littlemark. There is paving crews working overnight in Richmond, a 91 eastbound from Nelson Road up to Westminster Highway until 5 a.m. So watch out for crews directing traffic. Queensboro Bridge, there's the ongoing construction there. It's been happening for months, down to one lane each way till 5 a.m. There is a work in Langley on Highway 1 east of the 232nd Street exit. Crews are there till 5 a.m. In Vancouver, good news looking ahead for Wednesday morning. East Broadway will reopen between Main and Quebec. It's opening ahead of schedule. It's been closed off for many months due to the subway project. And now from the 1130 News Radio Weather Center, overnight, mainly clear, a few clouds and a low of 9 for Wednesday, mostly sunny and warmer, a high of 20, a low of 10 for overnight Wednesday with a couple clouds. Thursday, sunshine, a high of 19 by the water, inland temperature of 23. Friday, sunny, a high of 20, inland high of 24. And then for Saturday, partly sunny throughout the day, and a high of 19.
4: You're listening to News Radio. As the federal government increases spending on defense, some U.S. officials are saying it's not good enough and are now pausing joint defense relations with our country. Arjali Lee is getting reaction from the Prime Minister.
3: The Prime Minister doesn't appear overly concerned about a possible change to the Canada-U.S. defense relationship. On Monday, the United States announced it's pausing participation in the Permanent Joint Board on Defense, saying Canada's military spending hasn't been enough.
5: I mean, it has a long heritage, but I wouldn't overplay the importance of this. Where we have many aspects of very close defense cooperation with the United States, as you know, our closest defense cooperation.
3: The board was established in 1940 by Prime Minister William Lyon Mackenzie King and U.S. President Franklin Roosevelt, and is meant to enable high-level dialogue on defense matters. On Monday, Undersecretary of War Elbridge Colby posted on X that the U.S. would pause the board, saying Canada has failed to make credible progress on its defense commitments. Prime Minister Mark Carney, breaking ground on a graphite mine in Quebec as part of his major projects office, notes Canada is already meeting the NATO 2% spending target and will reach the NATO 5% spending target on schedule, but not recklessly. Shaoli Lee, City News, Ottawa.
4: In BC, Maple Ridge say a young child has been badly hurt after falling out of a second-story window on Monday afternoon. Mounties got a call to 118th Avenue and 236th Street about this at around 2:30 p.m. The three-year-old child was airlifted to hospital with serious injuries. Police determined the incident appears to be an unfortunate accident with no signs of foul play or criminality involved. Calgary police are looking for a missing teenager who hasn't been seen for nearly 2 months. 19-year-old Harris was last seen in the northeast community of Whitehorn and the Freeport area during the evening of March 24th. CPS says he was driving a black Mercedes SUV, but the car was later found in Chestermere. Police say they tried multiple times to find him, but have come up empty-handed, hoping someone has more information. They're looking for any dash cam or CCTV footage from Calgary's northeast to Chestermere between 10:30 p.m. on March 24th until 5 a.m. the following morning, which may show the car he was in. Harris's picture and description is up on the CPS's X page. The town of Banff is getting another $320,000 from the Federal Housing Accelerator Fund for its progress building new homes faster. The money rewards Banff for hitting key housing targets, including policy changes that boosted density, removed parking requirements, and sped up permits. Banff will now receive nearly $5 million total through the program, supporting projects like the Wolf Street Housing Development and incentives for homeowners to add rental suites. The town expects to create 250 new homes by early 2027. A union representing Vancouver's hospitality workers is taking the city to court over its decision to greenlight a floating hotel near Canada Place. Last month, city councillors pushed ahead the 250-room vessel, which would feature a restaurant, bar, and onboard spa. Unite Here Local 40 claims critical information about the project was withheld. They say visual renderings of the vessel differed before and during the public hearing. The union is asking BC Supreme Court to scrap council's approval for denying the public a fair hearing process. Aircraft maintenance employees rallied outside of Vancouver International Airport to protest a recent ruling by Canada's Industrial Relations Board. Our Jack Rabb spoke to engineers who are upset they can't leave the International Machinists and Aerospace Workers Union and join the Aircraft Mechanics Fraternal Association.
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25: IAM!
24: Let us go!
2: Workers argue the decision made by the CIRB undermines their democratic rights and their ability to choose who represents them.
6: 2 weeks ago, the CIRB panel reversed their original decision that allowed us to leave the bargaining unit, and now we're being held hostage in a union in a relationship that is clearly untenable.
2: Employees say after decades of feeling as if their needs weren't being met by the IAM, their members had decided to join the Aircraft Mechanics Fraternal Association, only for the CIRB to reverse course and order the destruction of over 2,000 ballots cast by union members. Kurt Black, City News, Richmond.
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28: Good morning. Seeing an early move to the upside for the markets this morning, with investors looking at a falling price for oil and some optimism coming into a trading day where NVIDIA will be in the spotlight. Now, the earnings that are due from the world's most valuable company come out after the close of trade today, but traders are kind of squaring their positions, hoping and betting on the most optimistic forecast for NVIDIA, where the stock price has actually gone up significantly over the past several weeks in the tech rally. This morning, trading at $220 a share, just shy of a record. The NASDAQ futures right now up by over 150 points. With NVIDIA stock up by almost 2% pre-market, and Intel's up by 4.2% after a multi-day slide for that computer chip company. Tesla's up 1.2%, Alphabet's up 0.25%, and SanDisk up by 2.5% as some of the memory and storage companies have seen a bounce here as well after a multi-day pullback. The TSX in the Tuesday trade was back from the three-day weekend. It was down 92 points, or 0.25%, led lower by Celestica, the gold stocks, tech resources, and Canada Goose. International trades this morning, the Tokyo Nikkei settled the Wednesday session down 750 points, or 1.25%. But all of the Eurozone benchmarks are higher. Frankfurt

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4: Good morning. I'm Ridley Wilson. Here's what's making news right now.
5: A man arrested after a wild series of events in Vancouver's West End last week has been charged. Police still don't have a motive.
6: Our child abuse unit launched an investigation interviewing the victim, as well as staff and students from the school.
7: A volunteer coach at Henry Wisewood High School has been charged with sexual assault.
4: And at 42 after, we're expecting Mark Carney to touch down in BC today as the Prime Minister is going to talk with the trade board.
8: Madison Square Garden was rolling in New York as the Eastern Conference Finals opened in the NBA, and the Vancouver Canucks will have a new head coach come the fall. Sports at 45.
4: All that and more for you in 60 seconds.
9: Rogers Xfinity Internet Traffic Center. I'm Ryan Littlemark. The Queensboro Bridge has crews working on it from either side until 5 a.m., so expect delays for the 91A. Richmond has paving on Highway 91 eastbound from Nelson Road, heading east of that until 5 a.m. So for those of you traveling through Vancouver, do watch out for the ongoing construction on Burrard between West 1st and 4th Avenue. So down to one lane either side. And the good news looking ahead is Wednesday morning, East Broadway will reopen between Main and Quebec. It's opening ahead of schedule. It's been closed off for many months because of the subway project, so that's great news for commuters. Now from the 1130 News Radio Weather Center. Overnight, mainly clear. A couple clouds, a low of 9. For Wednesday, mostly sunny and warmer, a high of 20. Thursday, more clouds than sun, a high of 19 by the water, inland temperature of 23. Friday, sunny, high of 20 by the water, inland high of 24. And for Saturday, partly sunny and a high of 19.
4: Let's begin in BC, where a man arrested last week following a chaotic series of events in Vancouver's West End has been charged. Our Dean Rex Heedler says police still aren't sure what led up to the carnage.
5: Tad Valley was taken into custody Friday morning after a Jeep ripped up part of Nelson Park, careened down a footpath and onto a sidewalk. Signs and trees were damaged. A senior on a mobility scooter was hit and rushed soon after to the hospital. What was the motive behind it all? Drugs? Mental health? Constable Darren Wong says the investigation is far from over.
10: We're still considering all of these things in terms of the reasons and motive for the suspect at this time, but we haven't reached anything definitively yet. All of that stuff will come into play when the court happens.
5: Wong says the senior remains in the hospital in serious condition, and two VPD officers who were hurt were released hours after the incident wrapped. The 34-year-old suspect has been charged with 4 counts of dangerous operation of a motor vehicle causing bodily harm. I'm Dean Rexeter.
4: Calgary police were called to an area near the drop-in center for someone assaulted with a weapon on Tuesday. CPS says it happened just before 4:30 in the afternoon when officers made their way to Riverfront Avenue and Confluence Way, finding a man suffering from stab wounds. He was taken to hospital in serious condition. Police now say they have one person in custody and their investigation's ongoing. And some more news from Calgary police. A volunteer coach at Henry Wisewood High School has been charged with sexual assault. Our Shilpa Downton with more.
6: Our child abuse unit launched an investigation interviewing the victim, as well as staff and students from the school.
7: Investigators say a minor was sexually abused over a period of nearly 2 years by a coach who she had contact with through school and extracurriculars. Police believe the accused met the victim when she was 15 years old, and he used his position of trust to groom her. Staff Sergeant Chris Tudor is with the Calgary Police.
6: Everybody from the school to the players and the parents trusted him to coach and mentor their students and their children, and the accused took advantage of that position.

0: Orser is the CEO of Luna Child and Youth Advocacy Center, where the victim is receiving support.
1: It really is important that we encourage kids to speak to trusted adults, that as adults and parents, we are listening to our gut instinct and paying attention if something feels off.
0: 50-year-old Drew Allen Robertson is facing multiple charges and is set to appear in court Wednesday. I'm Shilpa Downton.
2: The Calgary Board of Education says it is aware of the charges. In an email to us, the board says it takes the matter very seriously and confirms the coach will have no further involvement with any CBE teams. The board adds it's cooperating with police and offering support to students who may be affected. And a former BC high school teacher won't be allowed to teach for 15 years after sending a sexually suggestive video to a student. In 2025, BC's Commissioner for Teacher Regulation says Kelsey Blake was found guilty of communicating to lure a child. She was given a three-year probation order and had to pay her victim $200. The commissioner says Blake used her privileged position of power and trust to exploit a minor for sexual purposes. She was fired from her district last October and now has a 15-year ban on her certificate. An update to a story we brought you on Monday. The victim of a suspicious death in Sunridge in Calgary has been identified following an autopsy as 42-year-old Jerry Wayne Bull of Calgary. The person taken into custody in relation to this was remanded on an unrelated warrant and was not charged with this incident. Police say they continue to investigate what led to the death. Anyone with information is asked to contact police or Crime Stoppers. Mounties are investigating after human remains were found along a creek bed near the Nickel-Meckle River in Langley over the weekend. They initially got a call from a member of the public who they believe discovered remains near 53A Avenue and 206 on Sunday afternoon. Here's Constable Megan Marsden with the Langley RCMP.
3: Given the elements to which the body was exposed to, making any immediate identification is difficult, but we will continue to work with the BC Coroner Service to identify and confirm the victim and how long the remains possibly have been in the area.
2: She says there's nothing to prove any criminality at this time. Police tell us they've been on scene conducting additional searches for any items that may be associated with the investigation. On April 2nd, 2026, 1130 News Radio aired a story about demonstrators in Metro Vancouver planning to protest a new Israeli law imposing death sentences on Palestinians convicted of killing Israeli citizens. Our story failed to make clear the law is not retroactive and only applies to Palestinians who've been convicted of murder, not to all Palestinians held in custody or otherwise detained by Israel. We apologize for a lack of clarity in our report. The maternity ward at Ridge Meadows Hospital will be closed again. The shutdown begins Thursday morning at 8 and will continue until next Monday at 8. Women who normally would need the ward will be redirected. The closure is one of many this year caused by a lack of obstetricians. The Society of Obstetricians and Gynecologists of BC wrote the provincial health minister last October asking for a solution to stop what it calls a crisis. The BC Conservatives are turning to the feds after a decision to grant a portion of land in Richmond to the Cowichan tribes. Arjo Sanowski is hearing from House Leader Andrew Scheer and MP Taco Van Popta.
4: Conservative officials revealing plans to introduce a motion in Ottawa that would require federal lawyers to argue in favor of stronger property rights protections.
5: The Conservative Party believes that the Liberals made a massive mistake when they ordered their government lawyers not to defend private property rights in this case.
4: Private property rights has been the center of political debate recently after a landmark decision by the BC Supreme Court that says the Cowichan tribes has Aboriginal title for roughly 1,800 acres of land in Richmond.
6: And she said, well, Aboriginal title and PC Umpel title can coexist on the same piece of land, and we're saying that that is impossible.
4: Joe Sadowski, City News, Richmond.
2: You could soon see a lot more large digital billboards in Vancouver. Council has approved several tweaks to its bylaw. Ben Poehler, the city's chief strategy officer, says it doesn't necessarily mean the signs will start popping up alongside streets all over the place.
7: Council will be the one that will say what the level of advertising in the public realm is or is allowable. And so, we don't expect this to be a significant opening. We expect this to be a small number.
2: The city's chief transportation officer says staff will consider things like size, location, and design of the billboard, as well as the hours it can be lit, and whether there are any traffic concerns, like how quickly the images will change. A Calgary city councillor is breaking down his thoughts on the fair entry program and his concerns about who may be using the low-income subsidy. Our Darren Rathwell spoke to Landon Johnston on Tuesday.
8: In an interview with City News, Johnston says he wants to find out exactly who is using the Fair Entry program, and he's concerned about the potential impact of immigration. Johnston pointing to a growing number of those using the program, up from 113,000 applicants to 138,000 in just a few years.
9: Right now, we need to find out what the demographics and the data of who's using our Fair Entry. That's not a small number, right? That's an epidemic.
8: It's been reported by media that Johnston said the program should only be available to Canadian citizens. Johnston telling us,
9: I said if it came down to it and I had to pick between one and the other, I'd pick a Canadian. But right now we're not in that position because we don't know who's using it. Maybe it's 99% Canadian using it. It's not an issue, right? Maybe it's 99% non-Canadian using it. That should be an issue.
8: Meanwhile, another city councillor, Nathaniel Smith, offers a counterpoint about newcomers.
10: They're living in our city, they're working here and using city services, then they're a member of the community like everybody else.
8: I'm Darren Rathwell.
2: 60 seconds to traffic and weather.
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13: From the Rogers Xfinity Internet Traffic Center, I'm Ryan Littlemark. There is paving crews working overnight in Richmond, a 91 eastbound from Nelson Road up to Westminster Highway until 5 a.m. So watch out for crews directing traffic. Queensboro Bridge, there's the ongoing construction there. It's been happening for months, down to one lane each way till 5 a.m. There is a work in Langley on Highway 1 east of the 232nd Street exit. Crews are there till 5 a.m. In Vancouver, good news looking ahead for Wednesday morning. East Broadway will reopen between Maine and Quebec. It's opening ahead of schedule. It's been closed off for many months due to the subway project. And now from the 1130 News Radio Weather Center, overnight, mainly clear, a few clouds and a low of 9 for Wednesday, mostly sunny and warmer, a high of 20, a low of 10 for overnight Wednesday with a couple clouds. Thursday, sunshine, a high of 19 by the water, inland temperature of 23. Friday, sunny, a high of 20, inland high of 24. And then for Saturday, partly sunny throughout the day and a high of 19.
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2: It is 4:42 in Vancouver. The Prime Minister is coming to town today. Mark Carney is expected to speak to members of the Greater Vancouver Board of Trade today. Carney says he'll focus on energy issues. It comes days after the federal government signed a memorandum of understanding with Alberta, which, if everything goes as they want, will lead to a pipeline to the BC coast. Premier David Eby says he believes the threat of separatism in Alberta is why the federal government is treating it differently than others. Eby is accusing Ottawa of rewarding what he calls bad behavior.
15: Bluntly, we cannot have bad behavior decide who gets engaged with by the federal government. We need to hold this country together. We need to fight for this country every single chance we get. We need to stand up for Canada, and we need to make sure we're supporting every province and territory with equal respect.
2: Eby says he'll relay the message with Prime Minister Mark Carney when they meet today. 60 seconds, your top stories in sports.
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2: Good morning. I'm Ridley Wilson. Here's what's making news right now. After a car caused chaos in Vancouver's West End last week, the man behind the wheel has been charged. However, police are still investigating why it all happened. A man suffering from stab wounds is in hospital after violence in Calgary's East Village Tuesday. Police have taken one person into custody. And after sports,
1: another patient died while waiting in a crowded Edmonton ER. The second in just 6 months, and doctors say they saw it coming.
2: Time for sports. 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
18: The Cleveland Cavaliers with a meltdown in New York. We'll start on the hardwood. Why not? NBA's Eastern Conference Finals opened up at Madison Square Garden in the Big Apple. The Knicks looked dead in the water, but a massive run in the fourth quarter and overtime. They outscored Cleveland 44-11 to close. Knicks get the win 115-104. New York trying to get to the NBA Finals for the first time since 1999. Game one of the NHL's Western Conference Final goes Wednesday from Denver. It's the Avalanche. It's the Golden Knights on Sportsnet. Colorado's lost only once. Vegas has gotten some big-time scoring from the likes of Brett Howden, Mitch Marner, and Pavel Dorofeev. What gives? We'll find out starting Wednesday. Canadians and the Hurricanes as well. Game one of that Eastern Conference Final coming up from Raleigh, North Carolina. Carolina has not lost yet in these playoffs, but the Habs clearly have something special brewing. The Vancouver Canucks making news on Tuesday. Adam Foote is out as head coach along with the rest of his staff. So we wait to see who Ryan Johnson and the Sedin twins will pick. It could be Manny Malhotra, who's currently serving as the boss on their AHL affiliate, the Abbotsford Canucks, who are just a year removed from winning a Calder Cup championship. Baseball, the Blue Jays dropped one to the Yankees, 5-4 in the Bronx. The Mariners losing to the White Sox at home, 2-1. Sports at 15 and 45 past every hour. Anytime. 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
2: You're listening to News Radio. Another patient has died while waiting for care in an Alberta emergency room earlier this month at Edmonton's Royal Alexandra Hospital. Our Curtis Drew tells us more.
1: Doctors and nurses have been sounding the alarm for years, says Chris Galloway, executive director over at Friends of Medicare, and that the province has ignored key recommendations and failed to add the triage physicians it promised, leaving ERs overwhelmed and families at risk.
26: We're not seeing a plan to reduce the burden on emergency rooms, to keep people out of hospital, and we're not seeing a real plan to get people out of the hospital. You know, it's a capacity problem throughout the system.
1: Dr. Paul Park says frontline staff are being set up to fail in dangerously overcrowded ERs.
27: This is tragic for the patients, of course, but it's also tragic for the healthcare workers that are showing up every day and working in an environment that is totally untenable and that is just setting them up to fail so that they can't safely deliver, you know, safe and timely care. And that's one of the biggest things we've been asking again and again and again, is begging for help and asking for an accountability framework.
1: 660 has reached out to the province for a comment but has not received a response. I'm Curtis Giroux.
2: At a pipeline conference in Calgary yesterday, the head of the oil and gas producer Advantage Energy says, while it's becoming more possible to build a new pipeline to the West Coast, at this moment, it's not very probable, especially with the current price on carbon. However, as our Edward Jan reports, some remain optimistic.
28: The province and the federal government signing an implementation plan Friday, seeing the effective price on carbon reach $130 per ton in 2040, something the group representing pipeline companies says provides needed certainty for investment.
0: We've seen countries from across the planet come to Canada recently asking for energy. We've had a profound challenge in actually getting it to them. And so now we think this is a great opportunity for us to seize upon the potential that Canada has.
28: The Alberta government is aiming to have a proposal to the Major Projects Office on a pipeline to Asian markets by Canada Day. Edward Jan, City News, Calgary.
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13: 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I'm Ryan Littlemark. The Queensboro Bridge has crews working on it from either side until 5 a.m., so expect delays for the 91A. Richmond has paving on Highway 91 eastbound from Nelson Road heading east of that until 5 a.m. So for those of you traveling through Vancouver, do watch out for the ongoing construction on Burrard between West 1st and 4th Avenue, so down to one lane either side. And the good news looking ahead is Wednesday morning, East Broadway will reopen between Maine and Quebec. It's opening ahead of schedule. It's been closed off for many months because of the subway project, so that's great news for commuters. Now from the 1130 News Radio Weather Center. Overnight, mainly clear. A couple clouds, a low of 9. For Wednesday, mostly sunny and warmer, a high of 20. Thursday, more clouds than sun, a high of 19 by the water, inland temperature of 23. Friday, sunny, high of 20 by the water, inland high of 24. And for Saturday, partly sunny and a high of 19.
2: You're listening to News Radio. The Prime Minister says Canada is meeting NATO spending targets after America paused participation in the Permanent Joint Board on Defense. The U.S. Undersecretary of War says it's because Canada is not meeting defense commitments. Mark Carney is now responding to this.
8: We know we need to spend more. That's clear. It's a more dangerous world, but we're going to do it in a right way. And that's the reason why we don't just draw a simple line, take a list that was prepared 5 years ago and say, yeah, we'll have all that.
9: I'm not denying that there's spillover to the CUSMA negotiations. I think they are linked, and they're linked because defense spending is going to be huge. It has an economic component.
10: Ian Lee from Carleton University says this wasn't unexpected, but says he doesn't believe the Americans are talking about hard defense spending figures. Lee says Americans appeared to be bothered by Canadian reluctance to join joint continental defense projects like Donald Trump's Golden Dome and Canada's reluctance to commit to the F-35.
9: We could do a lot better by producing a lot more clarity and saying a new defense paper, for example, where we say, here is what we're willing to entertain and support.
10: Canada's already paid for 30 F-35 jets, and a defense review is underway to look at the remaining jets in the order. That review was scheduled to be completed last September, but there's been no update since then. Shaoli Lee, City News, Ottawa.
2: A three-year-old child is in hospital with serious injuries after falling out of a second-story window in Maple Ridge on Monday afternoon. Police were called out near 118th Avenue and 236th Street at around 2:30 p.m. for this. The child was airlifted to hospital and remains in stable condition. Mounties have determined this was an accident with no signs of foul play or criminality. Calgary police are asking for some help in finding a teenager who has been missing for almost 2 months. 19-year-old Harris was last seen on the evening of March 24th in the northeast community of Whitehorn in the Freeport area. It's said he was driving a black Mercedes SUV, with the car later found in Chestermere. CPS says they've been trying to find him all this time and are turning to the public once again for some help. They've posted his picture and description on their X page. They add they're looking for any CCTV or dash cam video of his car traveling from the northeast to Chestermere between 10:30 p.m. on March 24th until 5 a.m. the next morning. Banff is being recognized as one of Canada's top performing municipalities on housing, earning another $320,000 from the Federal Housing Accelerator Fund. The town says funding helped spark the biggest housing growth Banff has seen in decades, with more than 600 units approved or under development after zoning changes and the removal of on-site parking requirements. With this latest contribution, Banff will have received nearly $5 million to support projects like the Wolf Street Complex and new incentives for secondary suites. There's a renewed push to scrap a 250-room floating hotel in Vancouver's Cole Harbour. Unite Here Local 40 is taking legal action against the city for approving the project, claiming critical information was withheld. They say the hearing process was procedurally flawed because key visual renderings of the vessel were different before and during a public hearing in April. The project faced extensive backlash, with some residents claiming it would wall off views from the waterfront. The case has been filed against the City of Vancouver and Vancouver Harbour Flight Center, which put forward the proposal on behalf of the Sunborne Group. A decision involving a union which will represent maintenance workers at Vancouver International Airport has resulted in a rally. Our Jack Rabb says they want to be represented by the Aircraft Mechanics Fraternal Association, but an industrial board has ordered them to remain with the International Association of Machinists and Aerospace Workers.
11: With the IAM having recently declared an impasse in negotiations with Air Canada, employees fear they could be caught in a labor dispute with a union they do not support.
12: The message is clear. It's not 10%, it's not 20%. It's 95% of these members do not want representation by the IAM, yet they felt the need to challenge that on a bigger front to keep the union dues money rolling into the coffers.
11: Workers are urging Ottawa to examine how the CIRB came to this decision, which they believe has compromised a democratic process.
14: IAM, let us go!
15: CIRB,
14: let us go!
11: Kurt Black, City News, Richmond.
2: 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After that, Amy Beeman has what's new for you in Vancouver. Thank you for spending your morning with me. I'm Ridley Wilson.
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22: Good morning. Seeing an early move to the upside for the markets this morning, with investors looking at a falling price for oil and some optimism coming into a trading day where Nvidia will be in the spotlight. Now, the earnings that are due from the world's most valuable company come out after the close of trade today, but traders are kind of squaring their positions, hoping and betting on the most optimistic forecast for Nvidia. The stock price has actually gone up significantly over the past several weeks in the tech rally. This morning, trading at $220 a share, just shy of a record. The NASDAQ futures right now up by over 150 points. With Nvidia stock up by almost 2% pre-market, and Intel's up by 4.2% after a multi-day slide for that computer chip company. Tesla's up 1.2%, Alphabet's up 0.25%, SanDisk up by 2.5% as some of the memory and storage companies have seen a bounce here as well after a multi-day pullback. The TSX in the Tuesday trade was back from the three-day weekend. It was down 92 points, or 0.25%, led lower by Celestica, the gold stocks, tech resources, and Canada Goose. International trades this morning. The Tokyo Nikkei settled the Wednesday session down 750 points or 1.25%. But all of the Eurozone benchmarks are higher. Frankfurt Stax Index right now up by 0.5%. In London, the FT 100 stock index is up by 0.1%. Price for oil right now down $1.90, almost 2% at $102.24. So that's cooling. The price for gold is down $21 at $44.89. Our dollar's down a fifth at 72.60, and Bitcoin up 500 at 77,500 U.S. At the Business Center, I'm Mike Uppel.
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2: Good morning. It is Wednesday, May 20th. I'm Amy Beeman. Mostly cloudy skies, 10 degrees in Vancouver. Here's what's happening right now.
26: Increasing patrols around local mosques, the latest following a deadly attack in San Diego.
2: Less than 20 years after a supportive housing complex in Kamloops was named to honor a man, new details about his connection to an unsolved homicide are surfacing.
27: After 4 months of detours and mayhem for drivers and businesses, a section of East Broadway and Mount Pleasant is set to finally reopen today.
2: And the World Cup is coming to Vancouver, but are soccer fans? Hotel bookings are down in the city.
29: Vancouver Canucks shake things up behind the bench, and the New York Knicks make some noise in Game 1 of the NBA's Eastern Conference Finals. Sports at 15.
22: U.S. stock futures on the rise ahead of NVIDIA's quarterly earnings update. 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
2: 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Now to the 11:30 Rogers Xfinity Internet Traffic Center. Good morning, Leah Halaya.
30: Good morning, Amy. No stalls or collisions out there to pass along this Wednesday morning. If you do spot something, star 1130, pound 1130, do give me a call. Massey Tunnel traffic looks great right now in both directions. Now over the Alex Fraser Bridge, same deal here. They were paving on the east-west connector, and it was between Nelson and Westminster Highway. The right lane was blocked, and this was eastbound. That has wrapped up. Queensborough Bridge looks fine right now, heading into New West. Stalwassum as well, not seeing much for volume out of Surrey and into New West. Portman, very light volume here out of Surrey and Langley, not seeing any slowdowns through the Burnaby Lake stretch. Ironworkers looks good. Lionsgate Bridge, not seeing any issues. Richmond Bridges are all smooth sailing. And now we also do have, though, that right lane blocked on Oak northbound. And this is in the far right lane between West 59th and West 57th for construction. We also have that construction on Granville between 57th and 64th, and also on Granville between Broadway to 6th in both directions. And we are waiting, hopefully they are to reopen Broadway, and that is between Maine and it's between Maine and Quebec, where we're waiting for them to reopen after they did all that construction and paving. They're supposed to reopen one lane, it sounds like, in each direction. It hasn't happened just yet, but we'll keep our eye on that. Of course, if you spot anything else, star 1130, pound 1130, give me a call. 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Let's check out the forecast for today. Mainly sunny, high of about in between 18 and 23 degrees. Clear overnight to low of about 9. A mix of sun and cloud for our Thursday as well, with highs between 18 and 22 degrees. And currently at the airport, Amy, it is 9 degrees.
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0: We have more this morning on what local police are doing following a deadly attack at a mosque in San Diego earlier this week.
2: Vancouver police confirmed they are increasing patrols around the city's mosques and Islamic centers, adding the goal is to have a visible police presence so people in the community feel safe and can freely gather and worship. Investigators tell us they will continue to review intelligence and monitor the situation so they can adjust staffing as needed. Increased staffing is also expected next week for Eid celebrations, a sentiment echoed by Surrey police to say in light of what happened, they are reaching out to local Muslim leaders and are also carrying out high visibility patrols. Meantime, the RCMP tells us it has good relationships with various multi-faith communities and leaders and is working closely with them to address safety or security concerns, but did not say yes or no when it comes to upping patrols. The mosque attack stateside, which is being treated as a hate crime, has left three people dead. I'm Sonia Aslam.
0: A BC man who has a supportive housing complex named after him in Kamloops has been identified in a cold case from decades ago.
2: Police in Washington State say Henry Leland is the only suspect in a 1986 homicide which claimed the life of a woman. The case was reopened 3 years ago, and using modern forensic testing, police were able to connect him to the case just last year. Leland died in 2007. He was unhoused and living on the streets at the time. In 2009, the BC Housing Association erected a 28-unit complex in Kamloops and named it in his honor. Because of the new findings, BC Housing says they're considering changing the name of the building. It says the nonprofit which runs the building, Ask Wellness, has reached out to First Nations and the province on next steps. I'm Ridley Wilson.
24: 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Developing story.
0: Some relief for drivers in Vancouver today as East Broadway between Maine and Quebec is set to reopen after 4 months. 11:30's Ben Bugara joins us live. Ben, this closure has caused a lot of headaches for both commuters and businesses.
3: Yeah, that's right, Amy. According to the Broadway Subway Project team, we'll see one lane of traffic in each direction reopen at some point this morning. Along with that, crews will also be removing traffic controls and adjusting traffic signals between today and tomorrow on all of the detour routes that have been in place for months. Looking at the traffic cameras right now, that section is still closed, so those alternate routes will still be your friend for the time being. This has also caused a huge amount of headaches for businesses in the area. Neil Wiles with the Mount Pleasant BIA told us last month the lack of financial support for businesses from the province has left many owners with no choice but to shut their doors.
4: $10 million is a large amount of money, but $10 million on a $3 billion project is a drop in the bucket. And it's probably that amount of money that would help get these businesses through this extra 2 years.
3: Now, we're keeping an eye on things and we'll let you know as soon as traffic starts flowing through that closed section. Reporting live in the newsroom, I'm Ben Bugara.
0: Thank you very much, Ben. It is 5:06, 10 degrees in Vancouver. Prime Minister Mark Carney is in town. He's speaking at the Greater Vancouver Board of Trade this morning, where he's discussing Canada's clean energy and steps it's taking to build a stronger economy. Carney will then meet with Premier David Eby. Expect that meeting to be tense after Carney signed a memorandum of understanding with Alberta, which could lead to a pipeline to the BC coast. Eby and some Indigenous leaders are not happy about that. Meantime, Ottawa is looking to sell Alberta's new carbon price structure as a stronger model than the previous federal one. Following the agreement last week between the Prime Minister and Alberta's Premier, the federal government quickly updated its headline price trajectory for all industrial carbon pricing systems in Canada to match the Alberta deal. The federal Environment Minister claims the move will result in a strong, credible, and predictable price across the industry. BC thinks it's unfair that Alberta is setting the tone on this.
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0: With less than a month to go before the World Cup kicks off, Destination Vancouver says June hotel bookings in the city are down 20% compared with 1 year ago. However, it also says the data is dynamic and they are optimistic about the late surge of bookings ahead of the matches. Vancouver is among 16 cities across Canada, the U.S. and Mexico that will host a combined 104 games during the tournament. The first match at BC Place is June 13th. A local hockey legend is weighing in on all the recent changes around your Vancouver Canucks. Trevor Linden says putting the Sedin twins and new GM Ryan Johnson in charge is a good idea.
5: Good people. They're character people. They'll make tough decisions when they have to. You know, these guys are going to be able to look one another in the eye and trust each other. And that is critical in an environment like that down at Rogers Arena.
0: You can hear he's under the weather, but Lyndon goes on to say you won't find three better people in the game to turn the page on this franchise. You could win $1,500 in the 1130 News Radio Weather Guarantee brought to you by Hero Home Care. 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Find out if meteorologist Michael Coos will add another $100 to the jackpot or if he has to give it all away. 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
30: 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Tawasin to Dew Point, 5:15, so taking off in 5 minutes, and it's 76% full. And Horseshoe Bay to Departure Bay, there's still some space on the 6:15 this morning, but you can always find your latest ferry update anytime at vancouver.citynews.ca/traffic.
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30: Still no problems on the roads right now, Amy. As for stalls or collisions, if you do spot something, star 1130, pound 1130, do give me a call. Massey Tunnel looks great out of Delta right now down the 99. Not seeing any slowdowns or bunching of volume. Same deal for the Alex Fraser Bridge. Queensborough looks fine. Stalwassen, not seeing any slowdowns on King George Boulevard heading towards 128th. Portman, I'm not seeing any problems either here at Surrey and Langley westbound through the Burnaby Lake stretch. Ironworkers, Lionsgate Bridge all look fine, as do the Richmond Bridges. We are still waiting, though, for East Broadway to reopen today between Main and Quebec after the Broadway subway project that had it closed for quite some time. They are going to be reopening it to one lane each way. West 12 still also your alternate in the meantime until that happens. We'll let you know when it does reopen. In Vancouver on Oak northbound, that far right lane is blocked between West 59th and West 57th for construction. We also have construction on Granville between Broadway to 6th, and that's affecting both ways. Granville between 57th and 64th as well. We have some construction there, and sewer upgrades continuing on Alberta Street between West 49th and West 46th. They'll be there again today from about 7 a.m. to 5 p.m. Traffic is brought to you by Jim Pattison Hyundai North Shore. 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Checking out the weather forecast. Beautiful sunny day today. Highs between 18 and 23 degrees. Nice and clear overnight. It looks like we'll get down to a low of about 9. A mix of sun and cloud for our Thursday with highs between 18 and 23 degrees as well. And currently at the airport, we're at 10 degrees, Amy.
0: Thank you, Leah. 1130 News time, 5:13. The era of Google searches is officially over. Sort of. Yesterday, the company revealed an AI-powered overhaul of its search engine, which debuted more than 25 years ago. This means when you look something up, there won't be a bunch of blue links to websites. Instead, it'll be what's called AI-powered interactive experiences. Google is also rolling out tools that can dispatch information agents to gather info on your behalf. Coming up next, we've got your top headlines and sports. The Vancouver Canucks shake things up behind the bench. 11:30 news time, 5:13.
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0: Mostly cloudy skies, 10 degrees in Vancouver. Good morning, I'm Amy Beeman. Here's what's happening right now. Local police are upping patrols around mosques and Islamic centers after the deadly shooting in San Diego earlier this week. Vancouver and Surrey both say increased patrols are expected next week as well for Eid celebrations. The California attack is being considered a hate crime. After almost 4 months of subway construction, a part of Broadway in Mount Pleasant is reopening today. One lane will be open in each direction between Main and Quebec streets. All four lanes are expected to fully open in July. It is 5:15, time for 11:30 News Radio Sports. From Sportsnet 650, the home of the Canucks, here's Marcus Fitzgerald.
29: Wednesday night, we'll see Game 1 of the Western Conference Final open up from Denver. The Colorado Avalanche, who have lost just once in these playoffs, welcome John Tortorella and the Vegas Golden Knights. Vegas on a bit of a run here with Torts. Don't forget, they hired him very late in the season. It's worked to this point, but Colorado has proven to be a wagon all year long. Can they do that again in Game 1? Can't wait for this one. You can catch it on Sportsnet on Wednesday night. Thursday, by the way, Canadians at the Hurricanes in Raleigh, North Carolina. Talk about how good the Avalanche have been all season long. The Hurricanes have not lost yet in these playoffs. It'll be a tough task for Marty St. Louis' crew in Montreal, but they've got some magic brewing over the last month and a bit. You never know. In the NBA, James Harden, Cleveland Cavaliers looked like they were rolling to a Game 1 win over the Knicks at the Garden. New York had other ideas. They outscored the Cavs 44-11 over the final 12 minutes of game action. The last seven of the fourth, and then overtime, the Knicks win it 115-104. New York is three wins away from a trip to the NBA Finals. They haven't done that since 1999. The Vancouver Canucks make a coaching change on Tuesday. Adam Foote is out. Who is in? The even money is on Manny Malhotra, who guided that franchise's AHL affiliate to a Calder Cup championship last season. But you can bet the Canucks will cast a wide net as we get a little bit closer to the NHL entry draft as well. Sports at 15 and 45 past every hour. Harney Time, sportsnet.ca.
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0: 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Good morning. It is 5:18. I'm Amy Beeman.
24: Everything Vancouver.
0: Vancouver Mayor Ken Sim is bringing a motion to City Council today, pushing to make the first three levels of swimming lessons for kids aged 3 to 12 free. Park Board Chair Tom Digby says he likes the idea, But Sim hasn't given any idea on how the program would be funded.
2: We have not had a great relationship with the mayor over 3.5 years. I think, you know, he's trying to abolish the elected park board. But we are always willing to take his calls and hear what good suggestions he might have. And this is definitely a promising suggestion.
0: Right now, the park board delivers more than 1,100 swimming lessons in the first three levels, with nearly 6,500 kids participating. Canada's foreign service cuts are disproportionately affecting positions based abroad over those headquartered in Ottawa, according to figures obtained by the Canadian Press.
4: In total, the data shows more than 340 rotational positions are being cut. More than 10% of the staff cuts at Global Affairs are for posts abroad, a rate three times the cut to staff who only work in Canada. Former Ambassador Jeremy Kinsman says the cuts show a foreign service that is too focused on paperwork instead of actually achieving diplomatic goals abroad. He says Prime Minister Mark Carney has drummed up immense interest in Canada right around the world, but Ottawa cannot take full advantage if its embassies are not adequately staffed. Rob Westgate, The Canadian Press.
0: The World Health Organization says the risk of global spread of the Ebola outbreak in Congo and Uganda is high at national and regional levels, but low on the global level. So far, 51 cases have been confirmed in two of Congo's northern provinces, although the scale of the epidemic is believed to be much larger. Beyond that, there are almost 600 suspected cases and 134 possible deaths. The federal government is telling Canadians not to travel to the province in Congo where the virus is spreading. Coming up in 60 seconds, traffic and weather together on the ones. 11:30 news time. 520.
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0: 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Now to the 11:30 Rogers Xfinity Internet Traffic Center. Here is Leah Halayev.
30: Still pretty quiet out there, Amy. I don't have any stalls or collisions reported. If you do see something, say something. Give me a call at *1130 or #1130. As for volume-wise, we're still looking great on the major routes. No delays for the Massey Tunnel in either direction. Same situation for the Alex Fraser. Queensboro Bridge looks fine into New West. Stalawasm, just minor volume on King George Boulevard approaching 128th. Once you're past that, you look fine over at the Portman Bridge. Not seeing any slowdowns here as well out of Surrey and Langley through the Burnaby Lake stretch. No troubles there. Ironworkers, Lionsgate Bridge, Richmond Bridge, those look fine. I do want to mention, though, in Vancouver, there will be a sewer repair work starting today on Columbia Street. Traffic will be temporarily reduced to single lane in each direction on West 2nd Avenue between Yukon and Manitoba. And this is the next few weeks, so heads up, this is actually by our station here. We are also waiting for East Broadway to reopen today between Main and Quebec after the Broadway subway projects has had it closed for quite some time. Should be reopening to one lane each direction. In the meantime, West 12th, still your alternate. It hasn't reopened just yet. In Vancouver as well, we have crews on Oak northbound. That far right lane is blocked between West 59th and West 57th. We have construction on Granville between 57th and 64th, and also on Granville between Broadway to 6th in both directions. But as you're traveling around, of course, if you do spot a problem out there, star 1130, pound 1130, do give me a call. Let me know what you are seeing. 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Let's check out the 5-day forecast. Mainly sunny today, highs between 18 and 23 degrees, clear overnight with a low of 9. Mix of sun and cloud for Thursday with highs between 18 and 23 degrees. Mainly sunny for our Friday, highs between 18 and 23 as well, and a mix of sun and cloud for Saturday, highs highs between 18 and 22, and then some showers expected for Sunday with a high of 18. 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
0: Thank you very much, Leah. Coming up at the bottom of the hour, some relief for commuters and local businesses. One lane in each direction is set to reopen on East Broadway in Vancouver between Maine and Quebec today. It's been closed for almost 4 months for subway construction. We'll have details on that and all our other top stories coming up at 5:30. A former teacher in Virginia who was shot by one of her young students took the stand yesterday in a first-of-its-kind trial. ABC's Sophie Flay reports that teacher is not facing charges. A school administrator is, for not doing enough to stop the shooting.
3: First-grade teacher Abby Zwerner was the one who was shot.
5: He was holding a gun, the student, and it was pointed right at me, and then I was shot.
3: The bullet went through her hand, narrowly missed her heart, and remains in her chest. She needed 6 surgeries and still hasn't regained full use of her left hand. Now, the school's former assistant principal, Ebony Parker, is on trial, charged with felony child neglect, accused of ignoring warnings that the child, referred to as JT, had a gun and was violent.
0: The shooting happened in January of 2023. Roger Goodell says the NFL is working with Florida's attorney general after being subpoenaed.
6: NFL Commissioner Roger Goodell says the league is cooperating with Florida Attorney General James Uthmeyer after being issued a subpoena last week. Uthmeyer sent the subpoena to the NFL on May 13th as his office investigates whether the league has committed potential civil rights violations related to the Rooney Rule and the league's other employment practices, policies, and programs. Uthmeyer threatened possible enforcement actions against the league in March if it didn't suspend the 23-year-old Rooney Rule. The subpoena commands the league to appear at the Attorney General's office in Tallahassee, Florida on June 12th. I'm Gethin Coolbaugh.
0: It's the end of an era in Las Vegas, as ABC's Hannah Batal reports a popular restaurant is closing.
7: The Heart Attack Grill, known for its indulgent menu, offered for free to those weighing more than 350 pounds, has announced it will close. The restaurant became world famous for its massive portions, hospital gown dress code, and spankings for customers unable to finish their food. The restaurant jokingly saying, "We're proud of our 21-year impact on America's waistline."
0: It's closing because of declining sales and rising costs.
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0: 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Here is Mike Eppel.
22: Good morning. Seeing a downward trajectory for the price for oil in the early trade this morning. Some cautious optimism about the war in the Middle East. The comments by U.S. President Donald Trump saying that the Iranians want to get a deal done, and some ships actually making it through the Strait of Hormuz, leading the price for crude sliding $2.89 or 2.75% to $101.27 per barrel U.S. U.S. stock futures, meantime, are on the rise ahead of earnings due after the close of trade today from the world's most valuable company, NVIDIA. It's gearing up for its quarterly update. We'll see how much money NVIDIA is spending, where it's spending that cash, and will it live up to expectations? Stock comes in at $220 a share after a recent rally. Meantime, big job cuts being announced this morning in the tech sector. Details from Bloomberg in New York.
23: Facebook parent Meta is telling thousands of employees today that their job has been eliminated. Staff are being encouraged to work from home while the company cuts roughly 8,000 roles globally. Sources tell us that this round of cuts is expected to hit Meta's engineering and product teams in particular. Courtney Donahoe, Bloomberg Radio.
22: The Toronto stock market coming off a money-losing Tuesday after the three-day weekend, down 92 points, or a quarter of a percent. A slide for gold stocks, down another 3%. That sector has been out of favor lately. Celestica is down almost 6%, and Teck Resources down 3.2%. The Canadian dollar this morning is down 0.14%, 72.62. Price for gold, $44.98 the ounce, down $13. And Bitcoin at $77,400, up $500. At the Business Center, I'm Mike Eppel.
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0: Local police are saying about increased patrols following a deadly attack at a mosque in San Diego and ahead of Eid celebrations next week.
1: A man who died on the streets of Kamloops is being linked to a homicide in the U.S. from 40 years ago. The supportive housing complex bearing his name might soon be changed.
2: And one Lower Mainland mayor wants to offer up free swimming lessons for kids in their city.
3: Madison Square Garden was rolling in New York as the Eastern Conference Finals opened in the NBA, and the Vancouver Canucks will have a new head coach come the fall. Sports at 45.
2: It is 5:31. Now over to the 11:30 Rogers Xfinity Internet Traffic Center with Leah Halayev.
4: Well, Amy, still pretty good out there on the roads. I don't have any stalls or collisions reported. Volume-wise, very light. Massey Tunnel, not seeing any delays at a Delta northbound through the Tube and into Richmond. Alex Fraser Bridge, no bunching of volume on the 91 just yet at a Delta as well. Queensboro Bridge looks fine into New West. Stalawassum, just a little bit of volume on King George Boulevard approaching 128th northbound, but that's it. Portman still looks great out of Langley and Surrey westbound. No troubles through the Burnaby Lake stretch. Light volume for both the Ironworkers, the Lionsgate Bridge, and the Richmond Bridges. But I do want to mention in Vancouver, there is sewer repair work starting today on Columbia Street. Traffic is going to be reduced to a single lane in each direction on West 2nd from Yukon and Manitoba. And this is happening for the next few weeks. So there will be traffic personnel on scene to help you get around it. We're also waiting for East Broadway to reopen today between Maine and Quebec after the Broadway subway project had it closed for quite some time. Should be reopening to one lane each direction. It hasn't opened just yet, but take West 12th as your alternate in the meantime. We also have Oak northbound, that far right lane block between West 49th and, or West 59th rather, and West 57th for construction. And also we in Richmond, I want to mention we have some sewer repair work happening at Gilbert Road and Woodwards Road in the intersection for the next 2 months. Gilbert Road will be reduced to a single lane in each direction. Woodwards Road at Gilbert Road will be closed to all traffic. So just a heads up there, they should be starting that today if they haven't already yesterday. Traffic is brought to you by Shannon Oaks. Discover the perfect blend of luxury and home today with Shannon Oaks Vancouver, where grace meets comfort. For more information, head to shannonoaks.com.
2: And now to the Penfolds Roofing and Solar Weather Center. Good morning, meteorologist Michael Coos.
5: Yeah, great morning to you too, Amy. Nice mild morning. We're 9-10 degrees across the area this afternoon. Almost all sun, warmer than yesterday and staying milder into the evening. It was quite cool yesterday as we got closer to sunset. This evening, the high temperatures will be higher away from the shore. We should be 22, 23 degrees and mainly sunny. Shore side a lot like yesterday, about 18 degrees. Drops down to 9 overnight. A few more clouds coming in on Thursday, but still getting up to near 20 degrees. Right now it is 9 degrees in Pitt Meadows, 10 at YVR. This afternoon is warm as 23.
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2: After 4 months of chaos and detours, East Broadway between Maine and Quebec is set to finally reopen today. 11:30's Ben Bugara is live. Ben, this will be a huge relief for drivers in Mount Pleasant.
7: Oh, it sure will, Amy. Drivers won't have to jump onto East 8th or East 12th to avoid these problems anymore, which will solve a lot of issues traffic-wise. Leah Halayev is in the Rogers Xfinity Internet Traffic Center and says we've been getting a lot of calls from people trying to avoid these closures.
4: Well, they've had to find detours that work for them. West 12th is definitely one of them, but I know a lot of people were calling into the station and saying, where am I going? What can I do? Because all the detours are jammed up as well, because everybody's doing the exact same thing, unfortunately.
7: Now, as of right now, these detours will still be your friend as crews have yet to reopen that section for traffic in one lane in each direction. And I'm just looking at the camera right now, and it does look like there are crews on scene. So this could be getting moving pretty soon. This has also caused a lot of major issues for businesses in the area, which have been left with no support from the province to help keep their doors open. We'll be keeping a close watch on things, so keep it locked to 11:30 News Radio for the very latest. Reporting live, I'm Ben Bugara.
2: Thank you very much, Ben. Police say they are working with the local Muslim community and increasing patrols following a deadly attack at a San Diego mosque.
0: We'll start in Surrey, where police say they are reaching out to those in the community and are carrying out high-visibility patrols. In Vancouver, police confirm they are doing the same around the city's mosques and Islamic centers. The VPD adding it will continue to review intelligence, monitor the situation, and then adjust staffing if it's required. Increased patrols are also expected next week for Eid celebrations. RCMP headquarters in BC tells us it works with multi-faith communities and leaders to discuss safety and security.

0: Now, the attack in California, which is considered a hate crime, left three men dead, including a father of eight, a security guard being credited with heroic actions to save others. Two teen suspects who were also dead were behind the violence. Police say anti-Islamic writings were found in their car. I'm Sonia Aslam.
1: A four-decade-old case has a bizarre BC connection. A man identified as the only suspect also has a building named after him.
2: In 1986, police in Washington State were tapped to investigate the homicide of a woman, but weren't able to find any suspects. The case sat untouched until 2023, when, after using modern forensic technology, Henry Leland was identified as the sole suspect in 2025. Leland died in 2007 because of exposure, as he was unhoused. In his honor, BC Housing had named a 28-unit supportive housing complex in Kamloops after him. But with this new information coming to light, the agency says it's taking steps to try and rename the building. BC Housing says the nonprofit running it has already reached out to First Nation groups and the province about changing it. I'm Ridley Wilson.
1: It is 5:36, 10 degrees in Vancouver, and Prime Minister Mark Carney is addressing the Greater Vancouver Board of Trade this morning, where he's going to talk about the economy and energy. Then he's going to meet with Premier David Eby. Eby says he's looking for the same level of enthusiasm for BC-based projects that Carney is showing for Alberta's pipeline pitch after the two signed a memorandum of understanding just last week.
3: The message I have for the Prime Minister is a pretty straightforward one. British Columbia backs Canada, and we need Ottawa to back British Columbia. We have $88 billion in projects, 34 different major projects, 40% of the projects of the Major Projects Office, real projects with proponents and routes and ready to go.
1: EB adds national decisions should involve all premiers rather than just one province. Meantime, the federal environment minister says Ottawa didn't enforce the federal backstop on Alberta's industrial carbon price as a way to cooperate with the province.
4: Prime Minister Mark Carney and Alberta Premier Danielle Smith signed an agreement on Friday on industrial carbon pricing, and many climate activists say this deal is weaker than what Ottawa already had in place. But Carney says the deal strengthens the system that was working in Alberta. DeBruzan says fighting the provinces in court is not a path to a cooperative federalism, and since Carney has clawed back most of the Trudeau-era climate policies, DeBruzan suggests the cornerstone of the Liberal government's commitment to reducing emissions has been a strengthened industrial carbon price. The new deal with Alberta likely means other provinces which were using the federal backstop will be able to use the provisions in the Alberta deal. John Kennedy, The Canadian Press.
5: Everything Vancouver.
1: Vancouver Canucks icon Trevor Linden is putting in his two cents on all the changes around the team. Yesterday, the entire coaching staff was fired. Last week, the Sedin twins were named co-presidents and Ryan Johnson was named general manager. Linden is confident they can turn this team around.
6: They're going to be able to provide a united front when it comes to ownership, which is absolutely critical, something that I didn't have. You won't find three better people in the game.
1: Linden is clearly under the weather, but adds having them in charge will align the vision for the future of this team. A motion by the mayor is going to Vancouver City Council today, aiming to make the first three levels of swimming lessons free for kids aged 3 to 12. Park Board Chair Tom Digby is disappointed the mayor is taking this to council.
7: 2 weeks ago, the mayor was not willing to support funding for the lifeguards, so the Park Board had to cut other programs in order to fund lifeguards on our beaches for this summer. And now the mayor is coming up with an idea for a new free program.
1: The Park Board says in 2024, waitlists for lessons across their system totaled more than 8,000 people. Your 11:30 Border Report is next.
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9: Only 5 minutes, that's all. You'll have to wait, Amy, if you want to head down to the States southbound for Peace Arch Pack Highway and Sumas. Aldergrove hasn't opened up. Back into Canada, 5 minutes as well for the three crossings. But you can always find your latest border wait time anytime at vancouver.citynews.ca/border.
1: Coming up in 60 seconds, traffic and weather together on the ones. 11:30 News Time, 5:40.
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9: Good morning, Amy. No problems out there to mention to our listeners. As for stalls or crashes, of course, if you see something, give me a call at *1130 or #1130. I do appreciate the updates. If you're headed towards the Massey Tunnel right now, northbound, not seeing any delays out of Delta, Alex Fraser Bridge, just a tiny bit of volume on the 91 merging on from 72nd northbound, but that looks fine. Over at the Queensboro Bridge, no delays into New West. Stalo Awesome, though, has picked up some more volume. You're almost halfway from 128 to 132nd already. Once you get past 128, though, no delays into New West. Portman, still very late volume I'm seeing at Surrey and Langley westbound all the way through the Burnaby Lake stretch. Ironworkers, Lanesgate Bridge, Richmond Bridges look fine. There is sewer repair starting today on Columbia Street, though. Traffic will be reduced to a single lane each direction on West 2nd Avenue between Yukon and Manitoba, and this is happening for the next few weeks. And we are waiting for East Broadway to reopen today between Maine and Quebec after the Broadway subway project had it closed for quite some time. It will reopen to one lane in each direction. Right now they are taking down some gates, so hopefully that will be soon. We'll let you know. In the meantime, still take West 12th as your alternate. We also have on Oak Street northbound that far right lane blocked between West 59th and West 57th, and that is for construction. Also Granville between 57th and 64th. Expect delays due to that ongoing construction, and also on Granville between Broadway and 6th, and that's affecting you in both directions as well. Traffic is brought to you by Jim Pattison Hyundai Coquitlam. 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
1: And now to the Penfolds Roofing and Solar Weather Center. Things really got warm yesterday, Michael Coos.
13: Yeah, it was a nice afternoon for sure. As soon as the sky started to clear early in the afternoon, depending on your spot, in that window between around 1 and 2 especially, and then quite clear all the way through the late day. As we get into the evenings, it still chills out a little bit by 7 p.m. as that sun gets lower on the horizon. Temperatures backed off into the mid-teens. It only got up to about 18 degrees across the area, so not that hot. Today will be warmer, 23 degrees away from the water. Just a few clouds out there right now. We're about 20 minutes past sunrise. We're 23 today, as I mentioned, 18 near the water. Drops down to 9 overnight. Tomorrow, a little cooler and more cloud coming in. Mix of sun and cloud to mainly cloudy with a high near 20. Currently, it's 9 degrees in Maple Ridge, 9 in White Rock. This afternoon, up to 23.
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1: Cloudy skies, 10 degrees in Vancouver. Good morning, I'm Amy Beeman. Here's what's happening right now. One lane in each direction is set to reopen on East Broadway in Vancouver between Maine and Quebec today. It's been closed for almost 4 months for subway construction, causing headaches for commuters and local businesses that say they've been struggling during the closure. After a deadly attack at a mosque in San Diego earlier this week, local police say they are increasing patrols around Islamic centers and places of worship. Vancouver police say the goal is to have a visible police presence so people in the community feel safe. The shooting is being investigated as a hate crime. 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From Sportsnet 650, the home of the Canucks, here's Marcus Fitzgerald.
19: The Cleveland Cavaliers with a meltdown in New York. Start on the hardwood. Why not? NBA's Eastern Conference Finals opened up at Madison Square Garden in the Big Apple. The Knicks look dead in the water, but a massive run in the fourth quarter and overtime. They outscored Cleveland 44-11 to close. Knicks get the win 115-104. New York trying to get to the NBA Finals for the first time since 1999. Game one of the NHL's Western Conference Final goes Wednesday from Denver. It's the Avalanche. It's the Golden Knights on Sportsnet. Colorado's lost only once. Vegas has gotten some big-time scoring from the likes of Brett Howden, Mitch Marner, and Pavel Dorofeev. What gives? We'll find out starting Wednesday. Canadians and the Hurricanes as well. Game one of that Eastern Conference Final coming up from Raleigh, North Carolina. Carolina has not lost yet in these playoffs, but the Habs clearly have something special brewing. The Vancouver Canucks making news on Tuesday. Adam Foote is out as head coach along with the rest of his staff. So we wait to see who Ryan Johnson and the Sedin twins will pick. It could be Manny Malhotra, who's currently serving as the boss on their AHL affiliate, the Abbotsford Canucks, who are just a year removed from winning a Calder Cup championship. Baseball, the Blue Jays drop one to the Yankees, 5-4 in the Bronx. The Mariners losing to the White Sox at home, 2-1. Sports at 15 and 45 past every hour, anytime. Sportsnet.ca.
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1: You're listening to 1130 News Radio. Good morning. I'm Amy Beeman. It is 5:48. Canadian activists who are part of a flotilla aimed at breaching Israel's naval blockade of Gaza are describing their experience. Primary care nurse Louisa Rivali, one of two Canadians detained after last month's attempt, recalls a night navigating pitch-black Mediterranean waters that culminated in a violent interception by Israeli forces off the coast of Crete.
25: We heard the first shot. Our hands went up like this. We put our heads down, like, just out of instinct. But I remember when I had my head down like this, I just looked up slightly, and there were sniper dots right there above our head.
1: Her experience came just days after another inception off the coast of Cyprus that flotilla organizers say led to the detention of almost a dozen Canadians. We have an update from the province after a man was attacked by a black bear at his mission home earlier this week. The Environment Ministry says three bears have been captured and will be tranquilized and then assessed to figure out next steps. The BC Conservation Officer's Service is urging you to carry bear spray and be hyper aware of your surroundings. The man's injuries were not serious. $1 million is being invested to fight food insecurity in the Fraser Valley. A new Upper Fraser Valley Regional Food Hub centralized food processing facility is being developed and will be managed by the Chilliwack Bowls of Hope Society. The existing facility is being replaced because its lease is expiring. The larger facility will allow the organization to increase its school meal programs by 2,000 meals per day and distribute food to schools, Indigenous communities, and low-income families. The money is coming from the United Way BC and the province. Coming up in 60 seconds, traffic and weather together on the ones. It is 5:50.
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9: Good morning, Amy. I don't have any issues still to pass along. No stalls, no collisions, which is good news. But if you do see something, please do give me a call at star 1130, pound 1130. Volume-wise, not looking too bad for the major routes. The Massey Tunnel looks great right now at a Delta northbound. Alex Fraser Bridge is a little volume approaching 72nd northbound, and then just a little slightly past 72nd as traffic is merging on. But the feeder routes look fine. Queensboro Bridge, no problems into New West. Stalawasm, you're about halfway, I'd say, from 128th to 132nd, but once you get past 128th, you look fine from that point into New West. No issues for the Portman at this time. Westbound out of Surrey and Langley, we look fine through the Burnaby Lake stretch. Ironworkers, Lionsgate Bridge, Richmond Bridges look fine as well. We do have some sewer repair work happening in Vancouver on Columbia Street. Traffic will be reduced to a single lane in each direction on West 2nd Avenue between Yukon and Manitoba, and this is happening for the next few weeks. We're also waiting for East Broadway to reopen between Maine and Quebec after the Broadway subway project had it shut down for quite some time. We're waiting for it to reopen to one lane in each direction, which will be some good news. As of right now, they are taking some gates down. We also have in Vancouver some construction on Oak northbound. The far right lane is blocked between West 59th and West 57th, and also Granville between 57th and 64th. Expect some slowdowns due to construction through that stretch. Traffic is brought to you by Duick Auto Group. 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
1: And now to the Penfolds Roofing and Solar Weather Center. Meteorologist Michael Coos with a look at our five-day forecast.
13: Yeah, thanks so much, Amy. Mainly sunny morning, lots of sun into the afternoon compared to yesterday. It's more like yesterday afternoon, but right from the get-go. Yesterday we were all cloud in the morning, broke up nicely through the afternoon. Today will be warmer, up to about 23 degrees. Tomorrow's a mix of sun and cloud with a high of 20 degrees, and then back into the full sun Friday. Day a lot like today with highs well into the 20s away from the shore. Saturday sees increasing cloud, but it stays dry. The risk of rain goes up on Sunday with a high of 18 degrees. Currently, we have 9 degrees in Coquitlam, 10 degrees downtown Vancouver. The afternoon highs, warmest 23.
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1: 11:30 news time, 5:54. Another state is taking a swipe at prediction markets, with Minnesota's governor signing legislation that makes wagering on those sites a felony.
6: The state attorney general says Kalshi, Polymarket, and similar businesses are gambling operations, quote, designed to be addictive. But a day after Governor Tim Walz signed a bill outlawing prediction markets in Minnesota, the Commodity Futures Trading Commission, the federal regulator of the markets, filed suit to keep the statute from taking effect. The Trump-appointed head of the CFTC says Minnesota farmers for decades have relied on hedging products to prevent losses from weather and crop-related events. Jim Ryan, ABC News.
1: With primary elections taking place in six U.S. states yesterday, Many eyes were on a Kentucky House race.
2: I have called and conceded the race.
5: Republican Congressman Thomas Massey has criticized the Iran war, pushed for the release of the Jeffrey Epstein files, and voted against President Trump's big tax bill last year, repeatedly drawing comments like this Tuesday.
7: Thomas Massey's a terrible congressman. He's been a terrible congressman from day one.
5: And a Trump-backed primary challenger, Ed Gallerine.
8: I want to thank President Trump for his support, his endorsement, and his counsel.
5: Massey, the latest Republican lawmaker to lose after being declared disloyal by the president. Still, he says he was buoyed by the support of young voters.
2: We stirred up something. There is a yearning in this country for somebody who will vote for principles over party.
5: I'm Ben Thomas.
1: Taiwan's president is weighing in on weapons purchases.
10: Taiwan President Lai Ching-te said if given the chance, he would tell President Donald Trump that he hopes to continue U.S. arms purchases while assuring people the island's future would not be decided by external forces. Lai tells a news conference, the Republic of China, Taiwan's official name, is a sovereign and independent country. No country has the right to annex Taiwan. Therefore, we look forward to Taiwan cooperating with the U.S. and democratic countries to promote peace and stability in the Taiwan Strait, alleging China is the destroyer of the Strait's peace. Arms purchases from the U.S., he adds, would be an essential means to safeguard the Strait's stability. Lai says he believes only strength can bring peace. I'm Charles de Ledesma.
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1: 1130 News Time, 5:56, time for the Market Minute. Here's Mike Eppel.
27: Shares of NVIDIA are trading at a record high in pre-market action this morning, indicated to start the day at $224, giving the company a market cap up around $5.4 trillion U.S. NVIDIA reports its quarterly results after the close of trade today, priced for perfection. What NVIDIA has to say about the AI build-out, well, that'll go a long way to determining the near-term performance of the tech sector on the markets. Watching the price for oil drop this morning, $3 or almost 3% at $101.21 a barrel. Reports indicating as many as three ships, tanker ships, made their way through the Strait of Hormuz with escort. And U.S. President Donald Trump saying that the Iranians want to do a deal quickly to bring an end to the war in the Middle East. Big job cuts being announced today at one of the world's largest social media companies. Details from Bloomberg in New York.
28: Facebook parent Meta is telling thousands of employees today that their job has been eliminated. Staff are being encouraged to work from home while the company cuts roughly 8,000 roles globally. Sources tell us this round of cuts is expected to hit Meta's engineering and product teams in particular. And LIV Golf is said to have begun to lay the groundwork for a potential bankruptcy filing if it fails to raise new funds. The Golf League is currently looking for money after its Saudi backers pulled their funding. Courtney Donahoe, Bloomberg Radio.
27: Our dollar right now is down a tenth of a cent, 72.66. Price for gold steady at $4,500 the ounce. Bitcoin up 500 at 77,500. 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
0: Good morning. It is Wednesday, May 20th. I'm Terry Shenz.
1: And I'm Amy Beeman. Partly cloudy skies, 10 degrees in Vancouver. Here's what's happening right now.
3: Following the deadly attack at a mosque in San Diego, we have the latest from local police about increasing patrols.
12: BC Housing says a supportive housing complex in Kamloops may soon be getting a name change after the man it's named after has been linked to a homicide from the 1980s.
14: Drivers won't have to deal with one major road closure anymore as a section of East Broadway gets set to reopen today.
0: Prime Minister Carney is in town speaking to local business leaders and Premier David Eby.
15: More on the Canucks' decision to let go of head coach Adam Foote, the latest from the Stanley Cup playoffs, and more from the NBA postseason. 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
17: And good morning to you, Terry and Amy. Good morning to you, Metro Vancouver commuters. We got a lineup along Highway 91 northbound to the Alex Fraser Bridge. You're crawling from 64th Avenue all the way to the south end of the bridge deck. Very dense at the end of the merge from 72nd Avenue. That feeder road is backed up from Westview. No issues for Nordell Way at the moment. And you are smooth sailing over the bridge and into Richmond and New West. And now with more from the 1130 Rogers Xfinity Internet Traffic Center, here's Leah Halayev.
9: Thanks, Cal, for that report from the Super Save Disposal Traffic Patrol. Very light volume, though, for the Massey Tunnel. At a Delta northbound, you look fine all the way through the tube. Southbound looks great. Queensboro Bridge, no slowdowns at all into New West right now. Even westbound on Stewartson's looking fine. But still awesome. You are about halfway from 128 to 132nd. Once you get past 128th northbound, you look fine over the bridge and into New West over at the Portman Bridge. Looking good at a Serene Langley all the way through the Burnaby Lake stretch, not seeing any slowdowns just yet. Ironworkers Lionsgate Bridge, Richmond Bridges look fine. We're also waiting for East Broadway to reopen today between Maine and Quebec after the Broadway subway project had it closed for quite some time. We're expecting it to open to one lane each way. Right now they are working on reopening it. We can see the gates are being pulled away, so hopefully shortly that will be reopened. Of course, if you do spot anything as you're traveling around, though, give me a call at star 1130 or pound 1130. 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
0: To the Penfolds Roofing and Solar Weather Center, here is 1130 meteorologist Michael Coos.
13: Terry, lots of sun on the way for today. It starts off early, lingers well through the afternoon, mainly sunny this afternoon, highs up into the 20s. Tomorrow, a few more clouds and a little cooler. We'll let you know about potential wet weather for the weekend coming up. Currently, we're 8 degrees in Surrey, mainly sunny, 10 degrees Burnaby this afternoon, up to 23.
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0: We're learning what steps local police are taking following a deadly attack at a mosque in San Diego on Monday.
3: The VPD says yes, they were increasing visible patrols at mosques and Islamic centers, adding they want people to know it's safe to gather and pray. Expect higher than usual patrols next week as well for Eid celebrations. Now, these steps are being mirrored by police in Surrey, who say they are in active communication with leaders in the Muslim community and are also carrying out high visibility patrols around places of worship. E Division, which is RCMP headquarters in BC, says it has a good rapport with leaders of all faiths when it comes to safety and security. The shooting left 3 men dead, including a security guard who protected the roughly 140 kids on the grounds and worked to, as police say, delay, distract, and deter the shooters. The 2 teen suspects took their own life. Anti-Islamic writings were found in their car as the attack is investigated as a hate crime. I'm Sonia Aslam.
1: A supportive housing complex in Kamloops is likely going to be renamed as the BC Man It Honored has now been connected to a homicide.
12: back in May of 1986, a woman was killed in Washington State, but police were never able to track down who committed the crime. Then, just 3 years ago, the case was reopened. And thanks to new forensic technologies, Henry Leland was identified as the only perpetrator just last year. He died of exposure in 2007 from living on the streets. 2 years after his death, a 28-unit supportive housing complex was built in Kamloops and named after him. Now, BC Housing says because of this new development, they're going to try and get the name changed. It says the nonprofit which runs the complex has already reached out to the provincial government and local First Nations groups for guidance. I'm Ridley Wilson.
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0: Drivers in Vancouver are getting some relief today as East Broadway between Maine and Quebec is almost back open.
1: 11:30's Ben Bugara joins us live. Ben, this is welcomed news for businesses in Mount Pleasant.
14: Absolutely is, Amy. We've been hearing a lot for the past 4 months that businesses have been struggling to keep their doors open with no financial support from the province. Leah Halayev is in the Rogers Xfinity Internet Traffic Center and says things should start to look a lot calmer without those detours in place.
9: It'll definitely alleviate the volume in the area because with Broadway closed, that's a major thoroughfare. So people take that all day, every day. So with this reopening, at least to one lane each direction, it'll definitely alleviate the traffic that is in the surrounding area.
14: Now, looking at the traffic cameras at the moment, crews look like they're removing the barriers and getting set to open things up to traffic for one lane in each direction. Crews will also be removing traffic controls and adjusting traffic signals between today and tomorrow on all the detours that have been in place for months. The relief might only be temporary, though, as crews are set to move down the street to rebuild this road near Broadway and Cambie. Reporting live, I'm Ben Bugara.
0: 606, 10 degrees in downtown Vancouver. Prime Minister Mark Carney is speaking at the Greater Vancouver Board of Trade this morning. He'll talk about the economy and energy, and he'll also meet up with Premier David Eby.
1: Their exchange may be edgy after Carney and Alberta's Premier signed a memorandum of understanding last week that, if everything goes as planned, will lead to a pipeline to BC's coast. Eby also isn't a fan of Alberta's new carbon pricing.
2: Well, this country cannot work if separatist premiers, others get all of the attention of the federal government. And those provinces where we're standing squarely behind Canada, where we're fighting for Canada, where we couldn't be more pro-Canadian and the projects we're advancing.
1: Eby admits he doesn't understand how Ottawa's carbon agreement with Alberta will be implemented across Canada, since national policies need to be negotiated with all premiers.
0: Meantime, the federal environment minister says Ottawa did not push the carbon pricing backstop in Alberta, adding cooperation makes Canada stronger than fighting with provinces. Ottawa allows provinces and territories to create their own carbon pricing systems, but if they don't meet a federal standard, Ottawa can impose the backstop.
1: Ottawa is proposing about $164 million in funding for enhanced whale protection off BC's coast. The spring 2026 update calls for funding to support work with BC Ferries to adopt new technology that reduces underwater vessel noise by up to 50%. The money would also go toward implementing and enforcing existing whale protection rules like vessel speed restrictions. Earlier this month, a Sea-Doo hit a gray whale near Stanley Park, seriously injuring the rider.
0: Well, there's word your Vancouver Canucks could make another move sooner rather than later. Now, yesterday, you probably heard the team fired the entire coaching staff. Abbey Canucks head coach Manny Malhotra definitely in the running to become the new bench boss. Sportsnet's Elliot Friedman says this was the first big move by newly named co-presidents Daniel and Henrik Sedin and GM Ryan Johnson.
4: Their first decision was pretty fast. They could make this decision fast, too. There's nobody they know better. If he's ready to coach in the NHL, then nobody knows it more than the three of those guys.
0: Malhotra's son, meanwhile, is available in next month's draft and is expected to go high, with the Canucks picking third overall.
1: Free beginner swimming lessons could become a reality for kids aged 3 to 12 as Vancouver Mayor Ken Sim brings a motion to City Council today. Park Board Chair Tom Digby says, well, he thinks it's a good idea. Sim hasn't indicated how the program would be funded.
5: We're still looking for $40 million to redo the Kitsilano pool to keep that going for 15 more years. The mayor has not yet made a commitment on a 50-meter pool in Vancouver. A lot of people would like to see a 50-meter pool in Vancouver.
1: Right now, the Park Board rakes in about $500,000 in revenue from swimming lessons in the city.
0: Your 11:30 Ferry Report is next.
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9: Amy, Tawasin to Swartz Bay, 8 a.m. is the next sailing here at 72% full. Tawasin to Dew Point, 7:45 is the next sailing at 77% full. And Horseshoe Bay to Departure Bay, there's still some space on the 8:35 this morning. But you can always find your latest ferry update anytime at vancouver.citynews.ca/traffic.
0: Coming up, traffic and weather together on the ones. We've got an early problem on the Portman Bridge. It is 6:10.
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0: 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Here's Kyle Balzer.
17: Well, Terry, we got a crash on Highway 1 westbound just as you drive off the west end of the Portman Bridge. This is blocking the left through lane in the middle of the Cape Horn Interchange, not far from the Lougheed Highway merge. Excuse me. No word yet of cruiser on scene, and traffic is already crawling from midspan on the Portman, so definitely a heads up if you're coming this direction for your morning commute. And even further back, there's light volume for the Coquitlam exit lane exit backed up from just before the 160 interchange. And now with more from the 1130 Rogers Xfinity Internet Traffic Center, here's Leah Halayev.
9: Well, thanks, Cal, for that report from the Super Save Disposal Traffic Patrol. If you're headed towards the Massey Tunnel, still in great shape here. No delays northbound. I'm seeing a little bit one. So it looks like just right around Highway 17A. But once you get through the tube, you look fine. Southbound, no delays there. Alex Fraser Bridge, you're over halfway from 72nd to 64th and to north of 72nd, that stretch there. And once get past that, you look fine. Feeder routes are still quite light. Queensboro Bridge, not seeing any troubles into New West. Westbound on Stewartson's just slow from around 20th. The Stalowassen Bridge is still about halfway from 128 to 132nd on King George Boulevard. Past the intersection, though, and you look fine. Ironworkers, I'm not seeing any slowdowns. Lionsgate Bridge, Richmond Bridges all look really good. We are waiting for East Broadway, though, to reopen between Maine and Quebec today after that Broadway subway project had it closed for quite some time. So we'll be expecting one lane in both directions, and we'll let you know when that does happen. 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
0: To the Penfolds Roofing and Solar Weather Center, very good morning to meteorologist Michael Coos.
13: Yeah, great morning to you too, Terry. A little bit of fog out there, blanket of low cloud in a lot of areas. That cloud deck's it's quite thin. It's between around 200 meters and 500 meters, maybe 600 meters on the top side. Shouldn't last too long this morning. Mainly sunny into the afternoon. Warms up to 23 degrees, 18 near the shore. Tomorrow's a mix of sun and cloud with a high of 20 degrees. May see some morning cloud once again before it burns away into the afternoon on Thursday. Currently it's 9 degrees in Pitt Meadows. We're at 10 degrees in Burnaby. The afternoon high up to 23.
1: Well, this story is for cat lovers. A cat sanctuary is offering free accommodation on a Greek island in exchange for looking after the animals. You'd have to work from 8 a.m. to 1 p.m. 5 days a week. You have to feed and cuddle the kitties.
0: That sounds horrible.
1: I know. You have to stay for at least a month, and all your breakfasts and utilities are also paid for.
0: Let's do a quick recap. So 8 a.m. to 1 p.m.
1: Good hours.
0: On a Greek island.
1: Mm-hmm.
0: All you have to do is be nice with cats?
1: Yep. Let's book those plane tickets.
0: Coming up next, NHL Western Conference Final gets underway tonight. Colorado taking on Vegas. We've got sports and top headlines up next.
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0: 10 degrees in downtown Vancouver. Good morning, I'm Terry Shenz.
1: And I'm Amy Beeman. Here's what's happening right now.
0: Local police are stepping up patrols around mosques and Islamic centers following a deadly shooting in San Diego. Both Vancouver and Surrey will see an extra police presence for upcoming Eid celebrations. The California attack is classified as a hate crime.
1: It's been a long haul for local businesses after almost 4 months of subway construction. Broadway will reopen one lane in each direction between Main and Quebec streets. All four lanes should be fully open again as of July.
0: And coming up after sports, an update after a bear attack in Mission. From Sportsnet 650, your home of the Canucks, here's Rajesh Dave.
15: A fresh slate for the Canucks today after the team parted ways yesterday with head coach Adam Foote after just one season behind the bench. Assistants Scott Young, Kevin Dean, and Brett McLean also have been dismissed. So new GM Ryan Johnson wasting very little time this offseason with the moves. Vancouver now in search of their fifth head coach since December of 2021. The conference finals start today in the Stanley Cup playoffs. Here in the West, it's the Golden Knights opening up in Colorado. The Avs, though, are 8-1 in these playoffs, while Vegas had to work a little harder to get here against Utah. On Anaheim. Game 1's at 5 o'clock on Sportsnet. Over in the East, it's the Habs and Canes starting tomorrow. Make it back-to-back one-run losses for the Jays against the Yankees. For the first time all May, Dylan Cease didn't make it through seven innings. Toronto rallied in the ninth, but down a run, Kazuma Okamoto grounding out to end the 5-4 final. Treya Savage goes today in Game 3 at 4 o'clock. And what a start to the Eastern Conference Final in the NBA. The Knicks trailing the Cavs by 22 with under 8 minutes to go, but stormed back to force overtime. Jalen Brunson led with 38 points. They outscored Cleveland 44-11 to end with the 115-104 win. It's game two of Spurs Thunder today from OKC. San Antonio leads 1-0 there. Sports at 15 and 45 past every hour, anytime at sportsnet.ca.
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0: 6:18, and we are hearing from some Canadian activists who are part of a flotilla trying to breach Israel's naval blockade of Gaza. Primary care nurse Louisa Ravelli was one of two Canadians detained last month by Israeli forces.
26: We began to see drones coming low, and there was a drone parallel
2: flying parallel with us, and I was watching it. And those drones, after that first encounter, didn't leave.
0: The April 29th interception ended with Israeli Defense Forces destroying the ship's onboard engine and navigation systems and leaving the activists adrift at sea. An update to a story we brought you yesterday morning. The Environment Ministry says three bears have been captured as next steps are determined after a black bear attacked a man in Mission earlier this week. His injuries were not serious. The BC Conservation Officer Service says people need to take precautions now that bears are awake and looking for food. The World Health Organization expects the number of confirmed Ebola cases in Central Africa to rise as more suspected cases are detected. Right now, there are nearly 600 suspected cases and at least 179 suspected deaths. The feds are telling Canadians to avoid traveling to Congo for the time being. Coming up in 60 seconds, traffic and weather together on the ones. It is 620.
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17: Well, Terry, I have good news. That crash on Highway 1 westbound in Coquitlam was quickly clear. Definitely did not last for long. It was blocking the left through lane in the middle of the Cape Horn interchange. So traffic right now is crawling over the Portman Bridge in the aftermath. There is a pocket further back as well from 160th to the Coquitlam exit lanes. And once you cross the bridge, it is a bit of more steady volume through Coquitlam and the Burnaby Lake stretch. Maybe one pocket of heavy volume as the low heat highway merge, but it's none too bad at the moment. And then with more from the 1130 Rogers Xfinity Internet Traffic Center, here's Leah Halayev.
9: Thanks, Cal, for that report from the Super Safe Disposal Traffic Patrol. A Massey Tunnel traffic northbound. You are still just north of Highway 17A. Not sure if we have a new problem here just before the tunnel. Star 1130, pound 1130. Give me a call if we are dealing with something there. Southbound looks fine. Alex Fraser Bridge, we are solid from, I'd say, from 64th to north of 76. Second feeder routes aren't looking too bad, though. Queensboro Bridge is light volume heading into New West, but westbound on Stewartson has picked up some more volume here from 6. If you're headed towards the Stalawson Bridge, you're just short of 132nd now on King George Boulevard northbound, all the way to 128th. The pickup pace past the intersection and slow right down again around Scott Road to the south end of the bridge deck. Ironworkers, Lionsgate Bridge, no issues there. Same deal for the Richmond Bridges. But of course, as you're traveling around, if you spot a problem, star 1130, pound 1130, give me a call. We're still waiting for East Broadway to reopen today between Maine and Quebec, and that's after the subway project. We're expecting one lane to open in each direction. Traffic is brought to you by IHOP. Start your day with a great breakfast at IHOP. They have all your favorites, like IHOP's famous fluffy pancakes with rich golden syrup. Put a smile on your face only at IHOP.
0: Over to the Penfolds Roofing and Solar Weather Center, and let's say good morning to Michael Coos.
13: Yeah, good morning to you too, Terry. Not a bad morning. We're seeing a few clouds out there, not lasting too long though, mainly sunny into the afternoon. Winds pick up through the late morning out of the northwest, 20 to 40 kilometers per hour, helping clear out some of that low cloud. 18 degrees near the water with the onshore breeze, 23 away from the shore. A few more clouds tomorrow and a slightly cooler high, but still up to 20 degrees, back up to 23 and mainly sunny on Friday. Fantastic Friday and a pretty good looking Saturday. Cloud cover doesn't fill in until late Saturday. Sunday's mainly cloudy with showers and 18 degrees. Currently we're at 10 degrees at YVR. It's 9 degrees now in Pitt Meadows. The afternoon high is warm as 23.
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0: Coming up in just a couple of minutes, Prime Minister Mark Carney's in Vancouver this morning. He'll speak to the Board of Trade. And he's also got a meeting with Premier David Eby. They will talk pipelines, no doubt. Time now for the 1130 News Radio Golfers Weather Report. Michael is here for Northview Golf and Country Club.
13: Yeah, thanks, Terry. Another great day for golf. Don't forget the sunscreen. UV index is up there in the high range. It's almost all sun through the afternoon, a mainly sunny day. Northwesterly winds could be gusty in the morning and then lighter into the afternoon. So keep that in mind as you roll through your round. Sunset's not until almost 9 o'clock, so the late day rounds look pretty good, although temperatures cooling back into the mid-teens by about 7 or 8, getting closer to sunset. And Northview Golf and Country Club, home to two championship courses designed by the king himself, Arnold Palmer. Book your tee time now at northviewgolf.com. 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
0: Chilliwack Bowls of Hope Society is getting $1 million to create a new regional food hub in the Upper Fraser Valley. The money's coming from the United Way BC and the province, and the funding will expand meal production to serve more than 10,000 people a year, including children, seniors, Indigenous communities as well. The new facility will add about 2,000 school meals per day and dramatically increase food recovery efforts. Deploying AI to protect whales in one of the busiest of U.S. waterways. A new system in San Francisco Bay is watching around the clock for signs of whales before ships get too close.
4: A new detection system called Whale Spotter is using artificial intelligence and thermal cameras to track whales in San Francisco Bay day and night. The system can detect whale blows and heat signatures up to 2 nautical miles away, giving ferry captains and cargo ships time to slow down or change course. Gray whale deaths in the Bay Area have surged, with many linked to ship strikes. Scientists say climate change is changing migration patterns and bringing more whales directly into some of the busiest shipping lanes of the region. Dave Packer, ABC News.
0: And the Western Conference Final begins tonight in the NHL. Vegas and Colorado going head-to-head.
5: Colorado 8-1 in the playoffs so far, while Vegas is the leading scorer in the postseason. Mitch Marner, the Golden Knights, drawing all kinds of negative attention, though. Coach John Tortorella failed to appear after their clincher over Anaheim, with the locker room closed to the media. The $100,000 fine to Tortorella and the removal of a second-round pick upheld by the league. There are also reports they're not letting teams reach out to recently fired coach Bruce Cassidy. GM Kelly McCrimmon.
6: We've been consistent that our focus currently is on the Stanley Cup playoffs, and the teams have respected that.
5: The opener in Denver tonight, Natural Resource Canada seismologists have Montreal Canadiens celebrations showing up on the Richter scale. Not joking, that's really happened. Game one in Carolina tomorrow. I'm Simon Bennett.
0: We've got a check on the market minute coming up next.
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12: The bull market in big tech faces its biggest test later today when NVIDIA reports its quarterly earnings. The world's most valuable company has been on a tremendous roll for the past several weeks, lifting its stock price to an all-time record high and a market cap of $5.4 trillion. NVIDIA reports its results after the close of today's trade. What it says about the AI infrastructure spend will be a big tell to the markets whether or not the rally rolls on. Right now, investors are showing quite a bit of optimism coming into the Wednesday trade, with the Dow futures and the Nasdaq futures both up by about 200 points each. Price for oil is down this morning, dropping $2.28 or 2.2% at $101.87 a barrel. That's on a little bit of cautious optimism related to the war in the Middle East and whether or not the Strait of Hormuz can get some traffic going through. As many as 3 tanker ships have reportedly gotten through the strait with escorts, and the discussion about the flow of oil maybe starting to ease up just a little bit. We'll see where this goes. The Toronto stock market had a money-losing Tuesday trade back from the three-day weekend. It was down 92 points. Opens this morning at 33,740. The energy stocks might weigh a little bit on the market at the start. I mean, price for gold is also down this morning at $4,500 an ounce, down $9. It was the gold stocks that did much of the damage on Bay Street in the Tuesday trade. The Canadian dollar is down a tenth of a cent at 72.66. The bond and treasury market has calmed down a little bit after the big run-up in yields yesterday on inflation risks. The Canada 10-year right now at 3.66%, down 3.5 basis points. The U.S. 10-year treasury at 4.65%, down 2 basis points. The price for Bitcoin right now at $77,300. That's up $400 U.S. At the Business Center, I'm Mike Uppel.
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1: Good morning. It is Wednesday, May 20th. Thanks for joining us. I'm Amy Beeman.
0: And I'm Terry Shins. Partly cloudy, 10 degrees in Vancouver. Here's what's happening right now.
20: After 4 months of detours and mayhem for drivers and businesses, a section of East Broadway and Mount Pleasant is set to finally reopen today.
26: Increasing patrols around local mosques, the latest following a deadly attack in

0: On Bay and Wall Streets with NVIDIA powering the tech sector ahead of its quarterly earnings. 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
2: Now to the 11:30 News Radio Super Save Disposal Traffic Patrol, taking a look at a stall on the Golden Ears Bridge. Here's Kyle Balzer.
3: That's right, Amy and Terry. This is on the Pitt Meadows side of the Golden Ears Bridge. It's blocking the southbound right lane at the north end of the bridge, and we can confirm that crews are on their way. This is against the morning rush, but traffic is slowing down from Airport Way to the side of the stall. No delays or visual distraction for northbound, at least not now. So you're going to want to slide left when you get the chance if you're heading between Pitt Meadows and Langley / Surrey. And now with more from the 11:30 Rogers Xfinity Internet Traffic Center, here's Leah Halayev.
4: Thanks, Cal, for that report from the Super Save Disposal Traffic Patrol. Still looking pretty good, though, for the Massey Tunnel. No issue there northbound, just a little bit of volume entering the tunnel. That's it. Southbound looks great down the Richmond stretch. Alex Fraser Bridge, you're pretty solid, I'd say, from 64th northbound to just north of 72nd, but feeder routes aren't in that bad of shape right now. Just a little volume coming down the hill for Nordell. Queensborough Bridge is picking up a little more volume here. You're in between the south end and Howes heading into New West, and westbound on Stewartson is now slow again from just before 5th Avenue. The Stalawasen Bridge is over three quarters of the way, I'd say, from 128 to 132nd. Northbound on King George Boulevard, normally once you get past the intersection, you'll pick up pace, but you're pretty slow, I'd say, still all that way to the south end of the bridge. And if you're headed towards the Portman Bridge, westbound out of Surrey and Langley, just that pocket of volume from 160th to 152. And then again at the west end and through certain parts of that Cape Horn stretch. But then you look good through the Burnaby Lakeside, Ironworkers Lions Gate Bridge, and the Richmond Bridge is not looking too bad right now. But of course, if you do come upon any issues out there, star 1130, pound 1130, can always give me a call. Traffic is brought to you by Central City Fun Park, BC's largest indoor fun park with bowling, laser tag, mini golf, roller skating, family go-karts, and a giant arcade. Central City Fun Park in Surrey.
2: Thank you, Leah. 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Good morning, meteorologist Michael Coos.
5: Great morning to you too, Amy. Still a few clouds around, especially downtown and onto the North Shore. That low or mid-level cloud, it's not going to last too long. Mainly sunny into the afternoon. Warmer than yesterday by 4 or 5 degrees. Should be up to about 23. Tomorrow, mix of sun and cloud with a high of 20 degrees. It's 7 degrees currently in Langley, 8 in Coquitlam. The afternoon high up to 23.
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2: Some relief for drivers in Vancouver today as East Broadway between Maine and Quebec is set to reopen after 4 months.
1: 7:30's Ben Bagheera joins us live. Ben, this closure has caused a lot of headaches for drivers and businesses.
7: Yeah, that's right, Terry. According to the Broadway Subway Project team, we'll see one lane of traffic in each direction reopen at some point this morning. Along with that, crews will also be removing traffic controls, adjusting traffic signals between today and tomorrow on all the detours that have been in place for 4 months. Leah Halayev in the Rogers Xfinity Internet Traffic Center says the relief might only be temporary as work is set to begin on rebuilding the road near Broadway and Cambie.
4: So I think it'll bottleneck and that will be the problem because they're just moving further down the street, which means, yes, you're helping one area, but now you're going to be affecting another area. So it's also going to be more alternates for everybody. In the meantime, until it's fully reopened.
7: Well, looking at the cameras right now, crews are working on removing barriers and changing the signage in the area. We're keeping a close eye on things and we'll let you know as soon as traffic starts flowing through that closed section. Reporting live, I'm Ben Bugera.
2: Thank you, Ben. We have more this morning on what local police are doing following that deadly attack at a mosque in San Diego earlier this week.
8: Vancouver police confirmed they are increasing patrols around the city's mosques and Islamic centers, adding the goal is to have a visible police presence so people in the community feel safe and can freely gather and worship. Investigators tell us they will continue to review intelligence and monitor the situation so they can adjust staffing as needed. Increased staffing is also expected next week for Eid celebrations, a sentiment echoed by Surrey police to say in light of what happened, they are reaching out to local Muslim leaders and are also carrying out high visibility patrols. Meantime, the RCMP tells us it has good relationships with various multi-faith communities and leaders and is working closely with them to address safety or security concerns, but did not say yes or no when it comes to upping patrols. The mosque attack stateside, which is being treated as a hate crime, has left 3 people dead. I'm Sonia Aslam.
1: A BC man who has a supportive housing complex named after him in Kamloops has been identified in a cold case from decades ago.
9: Police in Washington state say Henry Leland is the only suspect in a 1986 homicide which claimed the life of a woman. The case was reopened 3 years ago, and using modern forensic testing. Police were able to connect him to the case.

0: just last year. Leland died in 2007. He was unhoused and living on the streets at the time. In 2009, the BC Housing Association erected a 28-unit complex in Kamloops and named it in his honor. Because of the new findings, BC Housing says they're considering changing the name of the building. It says the nonprofit which runs the building, Ask Wellness, has reached out to First Nations and the province on next steps. I'm Ridley Wilson.
1: It is 6:36, 10 degrees and cloudy in Vancouver. Prime Minister Mark Carney is in town. He's speaking to the Greater Vancouver Board of Trade this morning, where he's discussing Canada's clean energy and steps it's taking to build a stronger economy.
2: Carney will then meet with Premier David Eby, and that one could be a little bit tense after Carney signed a memorandum of understanding with Alberta, which could lead to that pipeline to the BC coast. Eby and some Indigenous leaders are not happy about that.
1: Meantime, Ottawa is looking to sell Alberta's new carbon price structure as a stronger model than the previous federal one. Following the agreement last week between the Prime Minister and Alberta's Premier, the federal government quietly updated its headline price trajectory for all industrial carbon pricing systems in Canada to match the Alberta deal. The federal environment minister claims the move will result in a strong, credible, and predictable price across the industry. BC thinks it's unfair that Alberta is setting the tone on this.
3: Everything Vancouver.
2: Under a month to go before the world kicks off, Destination Vancouver World Cup kicks off, I should say. Destination Vancouver says June hotel bookings in the city are down 20% compared to a year ago. But it also says the situation is dynamic and they're optimistic about a big late surge of bookings ahead of the actual games. Vancouver's among 16 cities across Canada, the U.S., and Mexico that'll host games during the tournament. First match at BC Place is June 13th.
1: A local hockey legend is weighing in on all the recent changes around your Vancouver Canucks. Trevor Linden says putting the Sedin twins and new GM Ryan Johnson in charge is a good idea.
4: Good people. They're character people. They'll make tough decisions when they have to. You know, these guys are going to be able to look one another in the eye and trust each other. And that is critical in an environment like that down at Rogers Arena.
1: You can hear he's under the weather, but Linden goes on to say you won't find three better people in the game to turn the page on this franchise.
2: Vancouver Mayor Ken Sim is bringing a motion to City Council today, pushing to make the first three levels of swimming lessons for kids ages 3 to 12 free. Park Board Chair Tom Digby likes the idea, but Sim hasn't given any details on how it would be funded.
5: We have not had a great relationship with the mayor over 3.5 years. I think, you know, he's trying to abolish the elected park board. But we are always willing to take his calls and hear what good suggestions he might have. And this is definitely a promising suggestion.
2: Right now, the park board delivers more than 1,100 swimming lessons in the first three levels, with nearly 6,500 kids taking part.
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7: Only 5 minutes still, Amy. Southbound, if you want to head to Peace Arch, Pack Highway, and Sumas into the States, Aldergrove hasn't opened up. Northbound back into Canada, about 5 minutes for the three crossings as well. But you can always find your latest border wait time anytime at vancouver.citynews.ca/border.
2: Coming up in 60 seconds, traffic and weather together on the ones. We've got a stall on the Golden Ears Bridge at 6:40.
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1: 641 now to the 1130 News Radio Super Save Disposal Traffic Patrol. Good morning, Kyle Balzer.
15: Good morning, Amy Beeman. Crews are now tending to the stalled vehicle on the Golden Ears Bridge. It's blocking the southbound right lane at the north end of the bridge. So a heads up if you're commuting from Pitt Meadows to either Langley or Surrey right now. Southbound traffic is slow from Airport Way. No visual distraction for northbound commuters. And once you cross, there is a lineup from Telegraph Trail to 192nd Street, but you're just waiting for the lights to turn green. And now with more from the 1130 Rogers Xfinity Internet Traffic Center. Here's Leah Halayev.
7: Thanks, Cal, for that report from the Super Save Disposal Traffic Patrol. And if you spot any other problems out there, star 1130, pound 1130, give me a call. Massey Tunnel traffic northbound. You are slow just entering the tube. That's it. Southbound, right around Steveston Highway. If you're headed towards the Alex Fraser Bridge, you're slow from 64th to north of 72nd. Feeder routes aren't too bad right now. Queensboro Bridge, you're slow from the south end, I'd say, heading into New West. Westbound on Stewartson, those hovering right around 5th Avenue. Stalo Awesome is just short of 132nd northbound, pretty much all the way through the intersection of 128 to the south end of the bridge. If you're headed towards the Portman Bridge, westbound out of Surrey and Langley, I'm seeing pockets of volume before 160th all the way to about 152, and then it does open up from that point and then a little slow again at the west end and in the Cape Horn stretch. But the Burnaby Lakeside looks pretty good. Little volume entering the Cassiar, Ironworkers, Lionsgate Bridge, Richmond Bridges, all looking pretty good right now. 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
1: Thank you, Leah. 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Michael Koo, seems like it's starting off a lot like yesterday.
16: I mean, it looks like yesterday downtown, but not as widespread. That cloud cover isn't everywhere, Amy. Yesterday was gray for most of Metro Vancouver and out into the valley all morning long. We even had some showers lingering, especially in the valley. That's not the case today. This low cloud deck is pretty thin, only a couple hundred meters thick from top to bottom, and we're expecting it to burn away as a result fairly rapidly today. We'll be into all sun everywhere by mid-morning at the latest. The afternoon's all sun with highs warmer than yesterday. Should be up around 23 degrees. Tomorrow it's a mix of sun and cloud. We'll have morning cloud cover. It'll linger a little bit longer, it looks like, tomorrow compared to today. Tomorrow's afternoon high as a result, not quite as warm as this one. We're looking at an afternoon reading around 20 degrees. Currently, it's still 9 degrees in Surrey. We're at 10 degrees downtown Vancouver. The afternoon high under the sun up to 23.
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1: Up next, we have your top headlines and sports. More on the Canucks after they fire their coaching staff in game one of the Western Conference Final between Vegas and Colorado goes tonight. It is 6:44.
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1: Partly cloudy, 10 degrees in Vancouver. Good morning, I'm Amy Beeman.
2: And I'm Terry Shins. Here's what's happening right now.
1: Local police are upping patrols around mosques and Islamic centers after the deadly shooting in San Diego earlier this week. Vancouver and Surrey both say increased patrols are also expected next week for Eid celebrations. The California attack is being considered a hate crime.
2: After almost 4 months of subway construction, a stretch of Broadway and Mount Pleasant is reopening today. One lane will be open in each direction between Maine and Quebec. All four lanes expected to fully reopen in July.
1: Coming up after sports, more cases confirmed in an Ebola outbreak in the Congo and Uganda. Time now for sports from Sportsnet 650, the home of the Canucks. Here's Rajesh Dave.
19: It really is a new era in Vancouver. Not long after the team brought on a new general manager in Ryan Johnson and co-presidents Hendrick and Daniel Sedin, the team's now looking for a new staff behind the bench. Handing head coach Adam Foote the pink slip yesterday, along with assistants Scott Young, Kevin Dean, and Brett McLean. So just one season was enough for Foote's tenure. Vancouver now joining Edmonton, Toronto, and Los Angeles in the search for a new head coach. It's game one of the NHL's Western Conference final tonight as well. The Golden Knights with the leading scorer in the playoffs with Mitch Marner facing the Avalanche. It's on Sportsnet at 5. The opener of Montreal Carolina in the East is tomorrow. Some PWHL, the Montreal Victoire trying again to wrap up their first Walter Cup title. Game 4 of the finals in Ottawa goes this afternoon at 4. The Mariners now 2 games shy of the AL West lead. They fell yesterday to the White Sox 2-1 in Seattle. Luis Castillo unable to come on in relief and really do anything of consequence, allowing 2 earned runs. They'll try again this afternoon. The Blue Jays losing again to the Yankees in the Bronx. They were up 3-0 early but ended up dropping a 5-4 decision. They've got another this afternoon, and it was the biggest playoff comeback in the long history of the Knicks, erasing a 22-point deficit to the Cavs in the fourth, taking game one of the NBA's Eastern Conference Final, 115-104 in overtime. New York led by 38 from Jalen Brunson. Sports at 15 and 45 past every hour, anytime at sportsnet.ca.
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1: 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It is 6:48. Good morning. I'm Amy Beeman. Global Affairs is cutting overseas jobs at 3 times the rate of those based in this country, according to figures obtained by the Canadian Press.
24: In total, the data shows more than 340 rotational positions are being cut. More than 10% of the staff cuts at Global Affairs are for posts abroad, a rate 3 times the cut to staff who only work in Canada. Former Ambassador Jeremy Kinsman says the cuts show a foreign service that is too focused on paperwork instead of actually achieving diplomatic goals abroad. He says Prime Minister Mark Carney has drummed up immense interest in Canada right around the world, but Ottawa cannot take full advantage if its embassies are not adequately staffed. Rob Westgate, The Canadian Press.
1: The World Health Organization says the risk of global spread of the Ebola outbreak in Congo and Uganda is high at national and regional levels, but low at the global level. So far, 51 cases have been confirmed in 2 of Congo's northern provinces, although the scale of the epidemic is believed to be much larger. Beyond that, there are almost 600 suspected cases and nearly 200 possible deaths. The federal government is telling Canadians not to travel to the province in Congo where the virus is spreading. Coming up in 60 seconds, traffic and weather together on the ones. 1130 News Time, 6:50.
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1: 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Here is Kyle Balzer.
15: That's right, Amy Beeman. Yeah, crews are clear at the stalled vehicle on the Golden Ears Bridge that blocked the southbound right lane at the north end for about less than 30 minutes. This was against the morning rush, so any and all volume has completely evaporated. Now, if you're heading north over the bridge and then west on Lougheed Highway, there is heavy volume through Pitt Meadows from before Harris to Old Dudney Trunk Road. And then you're good to go over the Pitt River Bridge into the Tri-Cities. And now with more from the 11:30 Rogers Xfinity Internet Traffic Center, here's Leah Halayev.
7: Thanks, Cal, for that report from the Super Safe Disposal Traffic Patrol. And we have a crash in Surrey in the intersection of 140th Street and 84th Avenue. Camera view is not very good, so I'm not sure exactly what direction's being blocked, but there is a fire truck on scene. So if you are in the area, star 1130, pound 1130, give me a call. Massey Tunnel traffic northbound still looks great. Just a little bunching up around Ladner Trunk at the merge point there, but that's pretty much it. Southbound, just a little volume around Steveston Highway. Alex Fraser Bridge is backed up north of 64th to north of 72nd. That stretch there. Feeder route's not looking too bad. Queensboro Bridge is going to be slowing down before Howes heading into New West. Westbound on Stewartson isn't backed up to 5th Avenue anymore, but just slightly short of that. Stalowassum is halfway from 128th to 132nd, and it is solid, though, past that intersection northbound all the way to the south end of the bridge deck. And for the Portman, out of Surrey and Langley westbound, there's pockets of volume here and there west of 264th for a stretch, and then it opens up, and then you will slow down a little bit in between 160th and 152 and a little bit in the Cape Horn stretch. But Burnaby Lakeside not looking too bad, just a little volume here and there. Ironworkers, Lionsgate Bridge, Richmond Bridge is all looking pretty good, but of course if you spot something, please do give me a call at star 1130 or pound 1130. Traffic is brought to you by Central City Fun Park, BC's largest indoor fun park with bowling, laser tag, mini golf, roller skating, family go-karts, and a giant arcade. Central City Fun Park in Surrey.
1: And now to the Penfolds Roofing and Solar Weather Center, Michael Coos with a look at our five-day forecast.
16: Yeah, five-day forecast looks pretty good. Not a lot of precipitation in there. Unfortunately, for the weekend, that's the only chance of rain coming in on Sunday. It looks like Sunday is going to be the grayest day in the weekend for sure. Probably the grayest day in the entire forecast with some rain coming in Sunday. May stretch into Monday to kick off next week. Today, no risk of wet weather. Some of the cloud that's around right now won't linger even through the morning. This afternoon is mainly sunny and up to 23. Mix of sun and cloud and 20 degrees tomorrow. We'll start off with cloud. It's going to linger a little bit longer than the cloud cover that we're seeing today. Similar to yesterday, it looks like at this stage. Friday's mainly sunny and 23. Increasing clouds Saturday, but still dry and quite pleasant. And then Sunday into the clouds with that shower risk coming in. Currently, Surrey's at 9 degrees. Still some cloud in the area, but not totally overcast. 8 degrees in Coquitlam. The afternoon high up to 23.
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1: 11:30 news time, 6:54. A Los Angeles judge has ordered a mental health evaluation for the woman accused of trying to murder Rihanna. If the 35-year-old suspect is found incompetent, she could be held indefinitely in a state hospital until she is able to face the charges. She is set to appear in court on June 2nd. She's accused of opening fire on Rihanna's home with an AR-15-style rifle back in March. A former teacher in Virginia who was shot by one of her young students took the stand yesterday in a first-of-its-kind trial. ABC's Sophie Flay reports that teacher is not facing charges. A school administrator is, for not doing enough to stop the shooting.
11: First-grade teacher Abby Zwerner was the one who was shot.
26: He was holding a gun, the student, and it was pointed right at me, and then I was shot.
11: The bullet went through her hand, narrowly missed her heart, and remains in her chest. She needed six surgeries and still hasn't regained full use of her left hand. Now, the school's former assistant principal, Ebony Parker, is on trial. charged with felony child neglect. Accused of ignoring warnings that the child, referred to as JT, had a gun and was violent.
1: The shooting happened in January of 2023. And this just into 1130 News Radio. The federal budget watchdog says Canada will spend just over $1 billion to host the World Cup this summer. That includes money from all levels of government. The total averages to $82 million per game for the 13 matches being played in Vancouver and Toronto. The office says that's in line with what previous host countries spent. We will have more on this coming up at 7 o'clock.
3: Making the mean streets
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1: 1130 News Time, 6:56. Now the Market Minute. Here's Mike Eppel.
9: We've got a positive showing across the board in the major markets to open the trading session. Is the tech heavyweights once again doing the big lifts for all of the benchmarks. The TSX is up 174 points, 0.5%, with shares of Celestica up 5.3%, and shares in the bank stocks also moving higher. And finally seeing a little bit of traction in the gold sector after a multi-day sell-off for that sector of stock. The price for gold isn't doing much of anything this morning, back below $4,500 an ounce, but shares of Barrick are up 1.2% in the early trade. Canada Goose is up by 2%, and shares of Rogers, our parent company, up 1.3% so far this morning. Wall Street has the Dow Jones up 50 points. The NASDAQ is up by a robust 165 points. That's ahead of NVIDIA's quarterly earnings update due in after the close of trade tonight. NVIDIA stock is up 0.6% in the early going. Boeing's up 2.3%, and Cisco Systems up 1.2%. Shares of Target trading down by as much as 5% after initially popping higher. Target had big sales growth year to year, but the big question is that sustainable? Apparently last year there were some Nintendo Switch sales that bolstered the numbers. Target has been on a multi-year turnaround effort. Shares of TJX, operator of Winners, also moving sharply to the upside this morning as it has raised its earnings guidance. The price for oil is down 220, that's 2%, at $102 a barrel. Gold down $22, $44.88 on the futures contract. Our dollar is down 0.1% at $72.63. At the Business Center, I'm Mike Uppold.
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1: 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It's the end of an era in Las Vegas. As ABC's Hannah Batal reports, a popular restaurant is closing.
14: The Heart Attack Grill, known for its indulgent menu, offered for free to those weighing more than 350 pounds, has announced it will close. The restaurant became world famous for its massive portions, hospital gown dress code, and spankings for customers unable to finish their food. The restaurant jokingly saying, "We're proud of our 21-year impact on America's waistline."
1: It's closing because of declining sales and rising costs. Sonia Aslam produces the 1130 News Radio Morning Show. 1130 News Radio is CKWX AM Vancouver. It's 7 o'clock.
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2: And breaking news, we're getting a sense of the true cost of hosting the World Cup. Good morning. It is Wednesday, May 20th. I'm Terry Shams.
1: And I'm Amy Beeman. Partly cloudy and 10 degrees in Vancouver. Here's what's happening right now.
17: What local police are saying about increased patrols following a deadly attack at a mosque in San Diego and ahead of Eid celebrations next week. A man who died on the streets of Kamloops is being linked to a homicide in the U.S. from 40 years ago. The supportive housing complex bearing his name might soon be changed.
10: Some welcome news for drivers as a section of East Broadway and Mount Pleasant is set to reopen after 4 months of headaches and detours.
9: More off-season changes for the Canucks with a new head coach coming next season. We've got so much more from the NBA playoffs. Another OT thriller, Sports at 15.
18: Wall Street getting a lift from NVIDIA ahead of its quarterly earnings update. Business at 26.
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2: 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Here is Kyle Balzer.
15: Terry, Amy, emergency crews are on scene to the crash at 84th Avenue and 140th Street in Surrey. For context, this is the southeast corner of Bear Creek Park. It looks like at least two vehicles are involved. Westbound is impacted, but not completely blocked. You can use the left turn lane to get around the fire truck here, but please do pass with caution. Traffic in that direction is crawling from 142 at the moment. The northbound right lane is blocked as you cross the intersection, so definitely slide right before you reach the lights when you can. And now with more from the 11:30 Rogers Xfinity Internet Traffic Center, here's Leah Halayev.
7: 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Checking out the Massey Tunnel. Not seeing any delays northbound at a Delta. You look great. Just a little bit of volume southbound just north of Steveston Highway. Alex Fraser Bridge is halfway from 64th to just north of 72nd. If you're headed towards the... there's some slow spots on the bridge check as well, I'll say, by Cliveden, but it looks like it's just volume. Queensboro Bridge has some volume from around Howe's heading into New West, but Westbound on Stewartson isn't all the way from 5th Avenue anymore. You're over halfway from 6th to 5th. Still awesome, though. You are solid pretty much, I'd say, northbound on King George Boulevard, halfway from 128 to 132nd, and it's solid all the way through 128th to the south end of the bridge deck. Portman out of Surrey and Langley, not looking bad westbound. You might find a little slow at the west end and through the Cape Horn, and then some of the merge spots through the Burnaby Lake stretch. And then if you're headed towards the Cassiar, you will tap on the brakes right around East 1st. Heading off the North Shore looks good for the ironworkers in the Lionsgate Bridge and the Richmond Bridges. But of course, as you're traveling around, if you see any issues out there, star 1130, pound 1130, give us a call. 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
2: To the Penfolds Roofing and Solar Weather Center, very good morning to meteorologist Michael Coos.
16: Yeah, great morning to you too, Terry, and a comfortable morning temperature-wise. We have temperatures right now in that 8, 9, 10 degree range. Should be well up into the 20s away from the shore, 23 degrees at least, warmer than yesterday, mainly sunny through the afternoon. Some of the low cloud that's around right now is not going to make it through the morning. Temperatures tomorrow, a little bit cooler with more cloud cover on the way. Currently, Abbotsford's up to 10 degrees. It's 11 downtown. The afternoon high is warm as 23.
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2: We begin with breaking news in a bombshell out of Ottawa this morning. The federal budget watchdog says Canada will spend just over $1 billion hosting the World Cup this summer.
1: That includes money from all levels of government, with Ottawa contributing about $473 million. That total averages to $82 million per game for the 13 matches being played here in Vancouver and in Toronto. The parliamentary budget officer claims this is in line with what previous host countries have spent.
2: Police say they're working with the local Muslim community and increasing patrols following a deadly attack at a San Diego mosque.
17: We'll start in Surrey, where police say they are reaching out to those in the community and are carrying out high visibility patrols. In Vancouver, police confirm they are doing the same around the city's mosques and Islamic centers. The VPD adding it will continue to review intelligence, monitor the situation, and then adjust staffing if it's required. Increased patrols are also expected next week for Eid celebrations. RCMP headquarters in BC tells us it works with multi-faith communities and leaders to discuss safety and security. Now, the attack in California, which is considered a hate crime, left three men dead, including a father of eight, a security guard being credited with heroic actions to save others. Two teen suspects who were also dead were behind the violence. Police say anti-Islamic writings were found in their car. I'm Sonia Aslam.
1: A four-decade-old cold case has a bizarre BC connection.
2: A man identified as the only suspect also has a building named after him.
19: In 1986, police in Washington State were tapped to investigate the homicide of a woman, but weren't able to find any suspects. The case sat untouched until 2023, when, after using modern forensic technology, Henry Leland was identified as the sole suspect in 2025. Leland died in 2007 because of exposure as he was unhoused. In his honor, BC Housing had named a 28-unit supportive housing complex in Kamloops after him. But with this new information coming to light, the agency says it's taking steps to try and rename the building. BC Housing says the nonprofit running it has already reached out to First Nation groups and the province about changing it. I'm Ridley Wilson.
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1: After 4 months of chaos and detours, East Broadway between Maine and Quebec is set to finally reopen today.
2: 11:30's Ben Bagheera joins us live. Ben, this will be a massive relief for drivers in Mount Pleasant.
10: Yeah, that's exactly right, Terry. Drivers won't have to jump onto East 8th or East 12th to avoid these problems anymore, which will solve a lot of issues traffic-wise. Leah Halayev is in the Rogers Xfinity Internet Traffic Center and says we've been getting a lot of calls from people trying to avoid the closure.
7: Well, they've had to find detours that work for them. West 12th is definitely one of them, but I know a lot of people were calling into the station and saying, where am I going? Where can I? What can I do? Because all the detours are jammed up as well, because everybody's doing the exact same thing, unfortunately.
10: Now, as of right now, those detours will still be your friend, as crews have yet to reopen the section for traffic in one lane for each direction. This has also caused major issues for businesses, which have been left with no support from the province to help keep their doors open. We're keeping a close watch on those traffic cameras, and so keep it locked to 11:30 News Radio for the very latest. Reporting live, I'm Ben Bagheera.
1: Thank you, Ben. It is 7:07, 10 degrees in Vancouver, and Prime Minister Mark Carney is addressing the Greater Vancouver Board of Trade this morning, where he's going to talk about the economy and energy. Then he is going to meet with Premier David Eby.
2: And Eby says he's looking for the same level of enthusiasm for BC-based projects Carney is showing for Alberta's pipeline pitch after the two signed a memorandum of understanding just last week.
20: The message I have for the Prime Minister is a pretty straightforward one. British Columbia backs Canada, and we need Ottawa to back British Columbia. We have $88 billion in projects, 34 different major projects, 40% of the projects at the Major Projects Office, real projects with proponents and routes and ready to go.
2: If he adds, national decisions should involve all the premiers, not just any one province.
1: Meantime, the federal environment minister says Ottawa didn't enforce the federal backstop on Alberta's industrial carbon price as a way to cooperate with the province.
21: Prime Minister Mark Carney and Alberta Premier Danielle Smith signed an agreement on Friday on industrial carbon pricing, and many climate activists say this deal is weaker than what Ottawa already had in place. But Carney says the deal strengthens the system that was working in Alberta. DeBruzin says fighting the provinces in court is not a path to a cooperative federalism, and since Carney has clawed back most of the Trudeau-era climate policies, DeBruzin suggests the cornerstone of the Liberal government's commitment to reducing emissions has been a strengthened industrial carbon price. The new deal with Alberta likely means other provinces which were using the federal backstop will be able to use the provisions in the Alberta deal. John Kennedy, The Canadian Press.
2: Well, you could have a chance to win $1,500 in the 11:30 News Radio Weather Guarantee, brought to you by Hero Home Care. Stay with us for a couple of minutes. 7-Eleven, find out if Michael Kuse will add another 100 to the jackpot or if he has to give it all away.
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7: 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And Horseshoe Bay to Departure Bay, there's still some space on the 8:35 this morning, but you can always find your latest ferry update anytime at vancouver.citynews.ca/traffic.
2: Coming up in traffic and weather together on the ones, we've got a crash in Surrey. Kyle will tell us about it. Is 7:10.
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8: 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Metro Vancouver sets the rules around watering restrictions, and the city enforces these rules through its bylaw. 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
2: 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Here's Kyle Balzer.
15: Well, Terry, looks like we're almost clear of this multi-vehicle crash near Bear Creek Park in Surrey. This is 84th Avenue and 140th Street. Most of the damage has been moved away from the middle of the intersection. The northbound right lane is still blocked once you go through the lights, which means the westbound right turn lane is partially blocked. You have to make a wide right turn into the northbound left lane to get around. But please do watch out for any crews that are still here. Otherwise, westbound is still crawling from 142, and traffic is slow in your approach from every other direction. Obviously, a visual distraction as well. And now with more from the 1130 Rogers Xfinity Internet Traffic Center, here's Leah Halayev.
7: Well, thanks, Kyle, for that report from the Super Save Disposal Traffic Patrol over at the Massey Tunnel. Northbound's been in great shape this morning, and it continues to look the same. No delays at a Delta. Southbound, you are backed up halfway from Steveston Highway to the Myler Golf Course. Alex Fraser Bridge, though, a little volume south of 72nd, heading northbound to just north of 72nd. So that little stretch there is a little slow. And then you might find some slow pockets in the east-west connector westbound. Queensboro Bridge is now backed up in between Howes and the pedestrian overpass. Westbound on Stewartson Way is slow from just short of 5th Avenue, I would say, right now. Stalawasem is over halfway from 128th to 132nd northbound on King George Boulevard past the intersection. A little bit of pace. You'll pick up and slow right down again all the way to the south end. And for the Portman out of Surrey, Langley westbound, not looking too bad. You will find some slow pockets here and there, and through the Burnaby Lake stretch. And if you're headed towards the Cass Yard, definitely before, right around, I would say, Boundary, and then heading off the North Shore, though, looks good for the Ironworkers and the Lionsgate Bridge and the Richmond Bridges. But if you spot a problem out there, star 1130, pound 1130, give me a call. 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
2: Over to the Penfolds Roofing and Solar Weather Center. Today's forecast, yesterday's guaranteed high as well. Here's Michael Coos.
16: Yeah, thanks so much, Terry. Let's kick it off with yesterday's guaranteed high. We were calling for 18 degrees, got up to 18.1, so pretty much right on the number. $1,600 now in the jackpot. Today will be a little warmer, more sun through the afternoon. Winds become lighter through the day. It's a little gusty out there currently near the water, and some of that low cloud that we have right now, it's not going to make it through the morning, let alone into the afternoon. As warm as 23 degrees. Yesterday, the temperature range really wasn't there because the cloud cover hung on in the valley, so it was only 18 degrees in Abbotsford. Today, we'll see 19 near the water, 23, maybe 24 might be pushing it, but up there well into the 20s through the afternoon away from the shore. Mix of sun and cloud tomorrow. More cloud in the morning, and again, some breaks in the afternoon. The high up to 20 degrees on Thursday. Currently, we're at 12 degrees in New Westminster, 11 in West Vancouver. The afternoon high is warm as 23, guaranteed high is 19.
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2: Partly cloudy, 11 degrees in Vancouver. Good morning, I'm Terry Shenz.
1: And I'm Amy Beeman. Here's what's happening right now.
2: The federal budget watchdog says Canada is going to spend over $1 billion hosting the World Cup this summer. Ottawa will contribute more than $470 million to make the games happen.
1: Local police are stepping up patrols at mosques and Islamic centers following a deadly attack in San Diego. Vancouver and Surrey both say increased patrols are expected next week for Eid celebrations.
2: Time now for sports from Sportsnet 650, your home of the Canucks. Here's Rajesh Day.
12: So it's now four teams without a bench boss in the NHL right now. The Canucks joining the Oilers, Leafs, and Kings. Hard to dismiss Bruce Cassidy, Manny Malhotra, and Chris Knobloch as early candidates. We'll see how things unfold now over the next few weeks. The Stanley Cup playoffs resume with Game 1 of the Western Conference Final tonight. The Golden Knights up against the Avalanche. That goes at 5 on Sportsnet. In case you missed it, Vegas' appeal to the NHL did not change anything yesterday. John Tortorella's $100,000 fine is staying. And that's for skipping media after the Anaheim clincher. The team also forfeiting their second round pick this summer. The Mariners couldn't scramble together another win against the White Sox. They dropped a 2-1 decision in Seattle, looking to take another today. They'll go again this afternoon at 1 o'clock. Same story for the Blue Jays down in the Bronx. They fell again to the Yankees with a 5-4 final, trying to get a win here in this ALDS rematch of 2025. They'll go again at 4. The Vancouver Canadiens with a 9-2 loss to Spokane on the road yesterday, hoping to avoid the slide again tonight at 6:35. And for the first time ever, Game 1 of both NBA Conference Finals went to overtime. It happened at the Mecca after the Knicks came back from 22 down against the Cavs, stunning Cleveland 115-104 in OT. Jalen Brunson with a 38-piece. It's Game 2 of Spurs Thunder later today. Sports at 15 and 45 past every hour, anytime at sportsnet.ca.
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2: 718 Canadian activists who are part of a flotilla aimed at breaching Israel's naval blockade of Gaza are describing what it was like. Primary care nurse Louisa Ravelli, one of two Canadians detained after the attempt last month, recalls a night navigating pitch-black Mediterranean waters, culminating in a violent interception by Israeli forces off the coast of Crete.
26: We heard the first shot. Our hands went up like this. We put our heads down, like, just out of instinct. But I remember when I had my head down like this, I just looked up slightly, and there were sniper dots right there above our head.
2: Her experience came just days ahead of another interception off the coast of Cyprus that flotilla organizers say led to the detention of almost a dozen Canadians. Got an update from the province after a man was attacked by a black bear at his mission home earlier this week. The Environment Ministry says three bears have been captured, will be tranquilized, and then assessed to figure out next steps. The BC Conservation Officer Service is urging you to carry bear spray and be hyper aware of your surroundings. Man's injuries were not serious. $1 million is being invested to fight food insecurity in the Fraser Valley. A new Upper Fraser Valley Regional Food Hub Central Food Processing Facility is being developed and will be managed by the Chilliwack Bulls of Hope Society. The existing facility is being replaced because its lease is expiring. The bigger facility will allow the organization to increase its school meal programs by 2,000 meals a day and distribute food to schools, indigenous communities, and low-income families. The money is coming from the province and the United Way. Coming up in 60 seconds, traffic and weather together on the ones. It is 7:20.
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2: 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Here's Kyle Balzer.
15: Alteria tow truck is now on scene to this multi-vehicle crash in Surrey. This is 84th Avenue and 140th Street at the southeast corner of Bear Creek Park. It's blocking the northbound right lane through the intersection. So the westbound right turn lane is now blocked. You'll need to continue to King George Boulevard or turn right early at 144 to head north, depending on your commute. Westbound is still slow from 142 at the moment. Northbound, you'll have to slide left to get through the lights, but every other direction is just slow on your approach with the visual distraction. And now with more from the 11:30 Rogers Xfinity Internet Traffic Center, here's Leah Halayev.
7: Thanks, Cal, for that report from the Super Save Disposal Traffic Patrol. We'll start off with the good news. East Broadway is now reopened to one lane each direction between Maine and Quebec after the Broadway subway project had it closed for quite some time. Seeing traffic flowing through now, so you're able to head through that strip in that direction. But we have a new problem in North Vancouver. Thanks for the phone calls on this. We have a crash northbound heading up the cut just before Lynn Valley Road in the left lane, and I'm definitely seeing a little bit of a stacking up of volume here. No crews on scene just yet. If you're headed towards the Massey Tunnel northbound, a little volume just north of Highway 17A. Southbound is just south of the Mylora Golf Course. Alex Fraser Bridge, that little volume here northbound approaching 72nd to just north of 72nd, then it does open up. Some volume on the actual bridge check here and there as well. Queensboro has you slowing down right around the pedestrian overpass heading into New West. Westbound on Stewartson's at 5th Avenue again. Stalloasem is halfway between 128 to 132nd northbound on King George Boulevard, but past the intersection, you'll pick up a little bit of pace and slow right down again around Scott Road to the south end of the bridge check, and the Portman westbound out of Surrey and Langley, a little bit of volume in between 160th and 152, and then through the Cape Horn stretch in some areas as well through the Burnaby Lake stretch, and you will slow down just short of Willingdon now towards that Cassiar. 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
2: Let's head to the Penfolds Roofing and Solar Weather Center downtown. We've got a mix of sun and cloud. Let's say good morning to Michael Coos.
16: Yeah, already starting to see some of that low cloud burn away, Terry. And as the sun gets up and a little bit more intense through the late morning, it'll be all gone. Mainly sunny through the afternoon. Highs as warm as 23 degrees. We're double digits for much of the area already. 19 degrees near the shore. Drops down to 9 overnight. Tomorrow, more cloud, especially in the morning. Breaks developing through the afternoon with a high of 20 and then back into the full sun on Friday. Weekend starts off nice, but wraps up with cloud cover and showers. That's Sunday for you. 18 degrees, the Sunday high. Currently, it's 10 degrees in Maple Ridge. We're at 9 degrees in South Surrey. The afternoon high is warm as 23. The guaranteed high is 19.
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2: Coming up at the bottom of the hour, we're getting a better sense of what the true cost of the World Cup is going to be for games here in Vancouver and in Toronto. 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
16: Almost all sun into the afternoon. Winds won't be super strong. Your morning tee times, we'll still see some breezes blowing out of the northwest at 20 to 30 kilometers per hour. Don't forget the sunscreen. UV index is going to be high tomorrow. Another great day, although more cloud cover around tomorrow. That means mild conditions in the morning, but could be a little dewy as you step on the grass first thing. Northview Golf and Country Club, home to two championship courses designed by the king himself, Arnold Palmer. Book your tee time now at northviewgolf.com. Created by a legend, open to all.
2: Another state is taking a swipe at these new prediction markets, with Minnesota's governor signing legislation making wagering on those sites a felony.
0: The state attorney general says Kalshi, Polymarket, and similar businesses are gambling operations, quote, designed to be addictive. But a day after Governor Tim Walz signed a bill outlawing prediction markets in Minnesota, the Commodity Futures Trading Commission, the federal regulator of the markets, filed suit to keep the statute from taking effect. The Trump-appointed head of the CFTC says Minnesota farmers for decades have relied on hedging products to prevent losses from weather and crop-related events. Jim Ryan, ABC News.
2: With primary elections taking place in six U.S. states yesterday, many eyes were on a Kentucky House race.
18: I have called and conceded the race.
19: Republican Congressman Thomas Massie has criticized the Iran war, pushed for the release of the Jeffrey Epstein files, and voted against President Trump's big tax bill last year, repeatedly drawing comments like this Tuesday.
20: Thomas Massie's a terrible congressman. He's been a terrible congressman from day one.
19: And a Trump-backed primary challenger, Ed Gallerine.
21: I want to thank President Trump for his support, his endorsement, and his counsel.
19: Massie, the latest Republican lawmaker to lose after being declared disloyal by the president. Still, he says he was buoyed by the support of young voters.
21: We stirred up something. There is a yearning in this country for somebody who will vote for principles over party.
19: I'm Ben Thomas.
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23: Morning for retail stocks in the early Wednesday trade. Shares of Target are tumbling by 5% after the retailer reported its quarterly earnings that showed improvement on a year-to-year comparison. The company's been on a long-term turnaround strategy with new executive leadership. Initially, the stock of Target popped higher after the same-store sales showed a 5.5% gain year-to-year, but the company's guidance was cautious, and now Target stock is down 5% in the early trade on Wall Street. Walmart, which reports its earnings tomorrow, down 2.3% in early trade. Walmart's a drag on the Dow Jones, but the Dow overall is up by 200 points. Boeing and Goldman Sachs and Amazon, all big winners on the blue chips this morning. And NVIDIA gearing up for its quarterly earnings update after the close of today's trade. NVIDIA stock up 0.6% at $222 a share. NASDAQ's up 221 or 0.8%. On Bay Street, the TSX is outperforming. It's up 275 points, 0.8%. The leadership coming from Celestica up 5%. Tech Resources up 2.5%. All the banks are up this morning by as much as 1.5%. And the gold sector catching a bid after a multi-day sell-off, even though the price for gold is down another $39, down to $44.72 on the June futures contract. Price for oil down $1.53, 1.5% at 102 even. And the Canadian dollar down 0.1% at 72.68. In the crypto market this morning, Bitcoin's up 300 at 77,300 U.S. At the Business Center, I'm Mike Uppel.
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7: Good morning. It is Wednesday, May 20th. I'm Amy Beeman.
2: And I'm Terry Shen. So mix of sun and cloud, 11 degrees in Vancouver. Here's what's happening right now.
7: We now know how much Canada is spending to host the World Cup this summer, and the number is big.
4: Drivers won't have to deal with one major road closure.

0: an hour. Westbound is still slowing down as early as 142. Every other direction is A-OK, just slowing your approach and just waiting for the lights to turn green. And now with more from the 1130 Rogers Xfinity Internet Traffic Center, here's Leah Halayev.
1: Thanks, Cal, for that report from the Super Save Disposal Traffic Patrol. We have a crash in North Vancouver. This is heading up the cut, so it is northbound, just before Lynn Valley Road in the left lane is where we had it, but I'm seeing traffic very light now through that stretch. So did it get out of the way? Star 1130, pound 1130, give me a call. But good news, East Broadway has reopened between Main and Quebec to one lane each direction. This is after the Broadway subway project, but now we have you one lane each way, which is some good news. If you're headed towards the Massey Tunnel northbound, I'm seeing just a little volume north of Highway 17A. Southbound's right around the Mylar Golf Course. Alex Fraser Bridge, a little pocket of volume northbound at 72nd, and then certain spots on the bridge checking in the east-west connector westbound. It just looks like volume, though. Queensborough Bridge is backed up well before the pedestrian overpass. We're getting closer to the Annis Channel Bridge. Westbound on Stewardson's back to about 4th almost. Stalawasim halfway from 128 to 132nd northbound. And once you get past the intersection, you are going to slow down just a stretch further again all the way to the south end of the bridge check. And the Port Man, pockets of volume here and there really westbound at Surrey and Langley and through the Cape Horn and through the Burnaby Lake stretch, but you will slow down right around Willingdon if you're headed towards that Cassiar. Heading off the North Shore, though, looks good for the Ironworkers and the Lionsgate Bridge. Richmond Bridge is, though, Oak northbound is pretty slow from the 91 to the south end. Traffic is brought to you by Jim Pattison Toyota Surrey. During Red Tag Days, discover the 2026 Prius plug-in hybrid and get up to $7,500 off. 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
2: And now to the Penfolds Roofing and Solar Weather Center. Meteorologist Michael Coos, things starting to brighten up in downtown Vancouver.
3: Yeah, not a lot of cloud even around downtown. There's a finger of cloud out over English Bay and a little bit in west and north Vancouver. Delta, South Delta, and eastern parts of Richmond still seeing some cloud cover, but that's about it. More and more sun into the afternoon everywhere. Where we have sun, it's going to last. Where the cloud cover is still lingering, it's not going to linger much longer. The afternoon high up to 23 degrees. Tomorrow, mix of sun and cloud with a high reaching 20 degrees. Currently, it's 10 degrees in Pitt Meadows, 11 at YVR. The afternoon high is hot as 23. Guaranteed high is 19.
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2: Breaking news this morning. New details are out around the cost to host the World Cup this summer in Canada. The federal budget watchdog says the country is going to spend just over $1 billion.
4: Now, this includes money from all levels of government. It means the average is $82 million per game for the 13 matches being played here in Vancouver and over in Toronto. The BC government is yet to release its costs. It has been speculated the province could be forking over as much as $624 million to make these games a reality.
5: 11:30 News Radio. Developing story.
2: Relief for businesses and drivers in Vancouver as Broadway between Main and Quebec has reopened.
6: We've been hearing for the past 4 months that businesses have been struggling to keep their doors open with no financial support from the province. Leah Halayev is in the Rogers Xfinity Internet Traffic Center and says things should start looking a lot calmer without those detours in place.
1: It'll definitely alleviate the volume in the area because with Broadway closed, that's a major thoroughfare. So people take that all day, every day. So with this reopening at least to one lane each direction, it'll definitely alleviate the traffic that is in the surrounding area.
6: One lane of traffic is now flowing in each direction along Broadway. Crews will also be removing traffic controls and adjusting signals between today and tomorrow on all the detours that have been in place for months. The relief might only be temporary, though, as crews are set to move down the street to rebuild the road near Broadway and Cambie. I'm Ben Bugera.
4: Thank you, Ben. We're learning what steps local police are taking following a deadly attack at a mosque in San Diego on Monday.
7: The VPD says yes, they were increasing visible patrols at mosques and Islamic centers, adding they want people to know it's safe to gather and pray. Expect higher than usual patrols next week as well for Eid celebrations. Now, these steps are being mirrored by police in Surrey, who say they are in active communication with leaders in the Muslim community and are also carrying out high visibility patrols around places of worship. E Division, which is RCMP headquarters in BC, says it has a good rapport with leaders of all faiths when it comes to safety and security. The shooting left three men dead, including a security guard who protected the roughly 140 kids on the grounds and worked to, as police say, delay, distract, and deter the shooters. The two teen suspects took their own life. Anti-Islamic writings were found in their car as the attack is investigated as a hate crime. I'm Sonia Aslam.
2: A supportive housing complex in Kamloops is likely going to be renamed, as the BC Man It Honored has now been connected to

0: to a homicide.
1: Back in May of 1986, a woman was killed in Washington State, but police were never able to track down who committed the crime. Then, just 3 years ago, the case was reopened. And thanks to new forensic technologies, Henry Leland was identified as the only perpetrator just last year. He died of exposure in 2007 from living on the streets. 2 years after his death, a 28-unit supportive housing complex was built in Kamloops and named after him. Now, BC Housing says because of this new development, they're going to try and get the name changed. It says the nonprofit which runs the complex has already reached out to the provincial government and local First Nations groups for guidance. I'm Ridley Wilson.
2: 7:37, 11 degrees downtown. Prime Minister Mark Carney is speaking at the Greater Vancouver Board of Trade this morning. He's talking about the economy and energy, and then he'll have a chat with Premier David Eby.
3: Their exchange may be edgy after Carney and Alberta's premier signed a memorandum of understanding last week that, if everything goes as planned, will lead to a pipeline to BC's coast. Eby also isn't a fan of Alberta's new carbon pricing.
4: Well, this country cannot work if separatist premiers, others get all of the attention of the federal government. And those provinces where we're standing squarely behind Canada, where we're fighting for Canada, where we couldn't be more pro-Canadian in the projects we're advancing.
3: Eby admits he doesn't understand how Ottawa's carbon agreement with Alberta will be implemented across Canada, since national policies need to be negotiated with all premiers.
2: Ottawa's proposing about $164 million in funding for enhanced whale protection off BC's coast. The spring 2026 update calls for funding to support work with BC Ferries to adopt new technology that reduces underwater vessel noise by up to 50%. Money would also go toward implementing and enforcing existing whale protection rules like vessel speed restrictions.
3: Free beginner swimming lessons could become a reality for kids aged 3 to 12 as Vancouver Mayor Ken Sim brings a motion to City Council today. Park Board Chair Tom Digby says while he thinks it's a good idea, Sim hasn't indicated how the program would be funded.
5: We're still looking for $40 million to redo the Kitsilano pool to keep that going for 15 more years. The mayor has not yet made a commitment on a 50-meter pool in Vancouver. A lot of people would like to see a 50-meter pool in Vancouver.
3: Right now, the Park Board rakes in about $500,000 in revenue from swimming lessons in the city.
2: Your 11:30 border report is next.
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10: Still only 5 minutes, Amy, southbound for any of the crossings right now, which is Peace Arch, Pack Highway, and Sumas. Aldergrove hasn't opened up yet. Back into Canada, Peace Arch is sitting at 10 minutes, but Pack Highway and Sumas are only about five. But you can always find your latest border wait time anytime at vancouver.citynews.ca/border.
2: Traffic and weather together up next. 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
0: Amy, heavy volume at the Queensboro Bridge right now. Northbound of the 91A is crawling from the 91 split all the way to midspan. No known crashes or stalls. It's all volume. That's spilling back onto the Alex Fraser Bridge from midspan there. And there's a lineup as well at the south end from 72nd Avenue for Highway 91. Meanwhile, southbound across the Queensboro is slow at the south end because of those pesky cover bumps for construction. And westbound Stewartson to the southbound bridge on ramp is jammed from 4th Avenue. And now with more from the 1130 Rogers Xfinity Internet Traffic Center. Here's Leah Halayev.
10: Well, thanks for that report, Kyle, from the Super Save Disposal. A traffic patrol. Looks like we cleared that crash. That was the north van. It was northbound heading up the Cubby for Lynn Valley Road in the left lane. And we just took a call. We have a new crash in Abbotsford. It looks like it's on Highway 1 westbound involving a semi between Number 3 Road and Whatcom in the left lane. And I am definitely seeing a stacking up of traffic there. No crews yet on scene. Once you get past that, it looks like you are in pretty good shape once you get past that point. But of course, if you do have an update, star 1130, pound 1130, give me a call. They have reopened East Broadway to one lane each way between Maine and Quebec after that subway project. Had it shut down for quite some time, so good news, you can head through that stretch now. Massey Tunnel northbound is easing up. Just a little volume now north of Highway 17A. Southbound slow around the Mylor Golf Course. Alex Fraser Bridge northbound, a little volume just north of 72nd. And then pockets of volume on the bridge deck and in the East-West Connector westbound here and there. It's just volume. Queensboro Bridge is backing up just short of the end. This is Channel Bridge westbound on Stewartson is right around 4th Avenue. Stalo Awesome still hovering halfway from 128 to 132nd, and it's solid all the way through the intersection of 128 northbound to the south end. And Highway 1 through the Burnaby Lake stretch westbound, there are pockets of volume in the Cape Horn, and then it looks like you're going to slow right down around Kensington all the way towards that Cassiar, but I don't have any problems reported. Of course, if you spot something, please do give me a call at star 1130 or pound 1130. 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
20: Yeah, great morning to you too, Amy. Sunshine on the way through the afternoon. It's mainly sunny almost everywhere. A few lingering pockets of cloud cover. Won't make it much longer. 23 degrees this afternoon, all sun. Drops down to 9 overnight. Tomorrow it's a mix of sun and cloud with a high near 20 degrees. More cloud in the morning. Lasts a little longer into the afternoon, but it's all sun on Friday and back up to about 23. It's already warm to 12 degrees in Surrey. We're at 13 in Coquitlam. The afternoon high is hot as 23. The guaranteed high is 19.
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3: Partly sunny, 11 degrees in Vancouver. Good morning, I'm Amy Beeman.
2: And I'm Terry Shins. Here's what's happening right now.
3: Announced this morning, Canada will spend over $1 billion to host 13 World Cup matches in Vancouver and Toronto. That includes money from all levels of government and averages $82 million per game.
2: After a deadly attack at a mosque in San Diego this week, local police say they're increasing patrols around Islamic centers and places of worship. Vancouver police say the goal is to have a visible presence so people feel safe. The shooting is being investigated as a hate crime.
3: Time now for sports from Sportsnet 650, the home of the Canucks. Here's Brad Jesh Dave.
1: A fresh slate for the Canucks today after the team parted ways yesterday with head coach Adam Foote after just one season behind the bench. Assistants Scott Young, Kevin Dean, and Brett McLean also have been dismissed. So new GM Ryan Johnson wasting very little time this offseason with the moves. Vancouver now in search of their fifth head coach since December of 2021. The conference finals start today in the Stanley Cup playoffs. Here in the West, it's the Golden Knights opening up in Colorado. The Avs, though, are 8-1 in these playoffs, while Vegas had to work a little harder to get here against Utah on Anaheim. Game 1's at 5 o'clock on Sportsnet. Over in the East, it's the Habs and Canes starting tomorrow. Make it back-to-back one-run losses for the Jays against the Yankees. For the first time all May, Dylan Cease didn't make it through 7 innings. Toronto rallied in the 9th, but down a run, Kazuma Okamoto grounding out to end the 5-4 final. Treya Savage goes today in Game 3 at 4 o'clock. And what a start to the Eastern Conference Final in the NBA. The Knicks trailing the Cavs by 22 with under 8 minutes to go, but stormed back to force overtime. Jalen Brunson led with 38 points. They outscored Cleveland 44-11 to end with the 115-104 win. It's game two of Spurs Thunder today from OKC. San Antonio leads 1-0 there. Sports at 15 and 45 past every hour, anytime at sportsnet.ca.
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3: 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It is 7:48. Good morning. I'm Amy Beeman. An update to a story we told you about yesterday morning. The Environment Ministry says three bears have been captured as next steps are determined after a black bear attacked a man in Mission earlier this week. His injuries were not serious. The BC Conservation Officer Service says people need to take precautions now that bears are awake and hungry. We're hearing from some Canadian activists who are part of a flotilla trying to breach Israel's naval blockade of Gaza. Primary care nurse Louisa Rivali was one of two Canadians detained last month by Israeli forces.
5: We began to see drones coming low, and there was a drone flying parallel with us, and I was watching it. And those drones, after that first encounter, didn't leave.
3: The April 29th interception ended with Israeli Defense Forces members destroying the ship's onboard engine and navigation systems and leaving the activist adrift at sea. The World Health Organization expects the number of confirmed Ebola cases in Central Africa to rise as more suspected cases are detected. Right now, there are nearly 600 suspected cases and at least 179 suspected deaths. The World Health Organization secretary says most cases are located in the Democratic Republic of the Congo.
6: We expect those numbers to keep increasing, given the amount of time the virus was circulating before the outbreak was detected.
3: The feds are telling Canadians to avoid traveling to Congo right now. Coming up in 60 seconds, traffic and weather together on the ones. It is 7:50.
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3: 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Here's Kyle Balzer.
0: That's right, Amy. We got a crash causing very heavy delays for Highway 1 westbound through the valley. This is blocking the left lane before Cole Road, right before you cross the Sumas River Bridge. Westbound volume is jammed from Number 3 Road, so a heads up if you're commuting from Chilliwack right now, you might want to exit there for one of the parallel roads, north or south, to get around the gridlock here, but you will obviously have to come back at Whatcombe Road. So depending on your commute and the time you got. Now with more from the 11:30 Rogers Xfinity Internet Traffic Center, here's Leah Halayev.
10: Thanks, Cal, for that report from the Super Save Disposal Traffic Patrol. And thanks for the calls. We have the lights flashing red in Surrey at the intersection of 180th and 64th. Make sure you use the always stop procedure. If you're headed towards the Massey Tunnel right now, northbound, we're looking good. Just a little bit of volume north of Highway 17A, but it's not solid that whole way. Southbound, a little bit of volume, though, from Mylora, the golf course. That's where you're going to slow down. Alex Fraser Bridge. Now, there's pockets of volume here. So right around 72nd northbound for a stretch, and then on the bridge check and the east-west connector here and there, just at the merge points. Queensboro Bridge is backing up here in between the pedestrian overpass and the Anacostia Channel Bridge. Westbound on Stewartson is slow from around 5th Avenue. Over at the Stalawasin Bridge northbound, you're pretty much solid about halfway from 128 to 132nd on King George Boulevard, all the way through the intersection to the south end. Over at the Port Mann on the Surrey Langley side westbound, there's a pocket of volume here from 160th to 152. Then it opens up and you will slow down in the Burnaby Lake stretch here and there, and definitely right around Willingdon towards that Cassier. But as far as I am aware, it's only volume. Ironworkers heading off the North Shore. A little bit of volume here north of Mountain Seymour Parkway for your stretch, but Lionsgate Bridge looks pretty good. Traffic is brought to you by Central City Fun Park, BC's largest indoor fun park with bowling, laser tag, mini golf, roller skating, family go-karts, and a giant arcade. Central City Fun Park in Surrey.
3: 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Meteorologist Michael Coos with our five-day forecast.
20: And some okay stuff in the five-day forecast, including today. Really pretty quiet from today all the way through midday Saturday, if not later this afternoon. It's one of the warmer days in the forecast, 23 degrees at least away from the shore. Just a shade cooler near the water. Don't forget the sunscreen. It's a high UV index day. Tomorrow is a mix of sun and cloud. More cloud cover in the morning than we saw this morning, and lingering longer, up to 18 to 20 degrees. Right back to full sun on Friday and into the 20s. Saturday, increasing cloud through the afternoon. Should still be away from the shore, 21, 22 degrees. Sunday's a grayer weekend day with a chance for showers and a high of 18, and that rain could stretch into Monday as well. Currently, we're 13 degrees in North Delta, 14 degrees Steveston already. The afternoon high is warm as 23. The guaranteed high is 19.
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3: 11:30 News Time, 7:54. The Chilliwack Bowls of Hope Society is getting $1 million to create a new regional food hub in the Upper Fraser Valley. The money is coming from the United Way BC and the province. The funding will expand meal production to serve more than 10,000 people annually, including children, seniors, and Indigenous communities. The new facility will add 2,000 school meals per day and dramatically increase food recovery efforts. Deploying AI to protect whales in one of the busiest U.S. waterways. A new system in San Francisco Bay is watching around the clock for signs of whales before ships get too close.
12: A new detection system called Whale Spotter is using artificial intelligence and thermal cameras to track whales in San Francisco Bay day and night. The system can detect whale blows and heat signatures up to 2 nautical miles away, giving ferry captains and cargo ships time to slow down or change course. Gray whale deaths in the Bay Area have surged, with many linked to ship strikes. Scientists say climate change is changing migration patterns and bringing more whales directly into some of the busiest shipping lanes of the region. Dave Packer, ABC News.
3: The Western Conference Final begins this afternoon with Vegas and Colorado going head-to-head.
13: Colorado 8-1 in the playoffs so far, while Vegas is the leading scorer in the postseason. Mitch Marner, the Golden Knights, drawing all kinds of negative attention, though. Coach John Tortorella failed to appear after their clincher over Anaheim, with the locker room closed to the media. The $100,000 fine to Tortorella and the removal of a second-round pick upheld by the league. There are also reports they're not letting teams reach out to recently fired coach Bruce Cassidy. GM Kelly McCrimmon.
14: We've been consistent that our focus currently is on the Stanley Cup playoffs, and the teams have respected that.
13: The opener in Denver tonight, Natural Resource Canada seismologists have Montreal Canadiens celebrations showing up on the Richter scale. Not joking, that's really happened. Game one in Carolina tomorrow. I'm Simon Bennett.
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3: 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Now the Market Minute with Mike Eppel.
15: Markets are extending the earlier moves to the upside with the Toronto Stock Market TSX Composite and the Dow Jones now both up 300 points on the morning. The TSX on a percentage basis doing better, up 0.9%. It's almost an across-the-board rally at this point. Bank stocks up, gold stocks seeing a buy-in after multiple days of selling on that group. And Celestica's up 4%. Air Canada and Bombardier both up by 3% in the early going. On the Dow, it's about Boeing, NVIDIA, Apple, and Amazon doing the heavy lifting for the blue chips. NASDAQ's up 258 points, or 1%. Seeing Intel, the bounce of 6.5% after a multi-day slide. Palantir up 0.3%. Novo Nordisk up by 1.3%. Not participating this morning. Trump Media and Technology. Share price at a record low, hitting $7.86. It's down 40% in the year, 67% over the past 12 months. And from its peak back in 2022, when it was up around $90, well below that, down by about 90%. We have the Canadian dollar down to 72.77, an exchange of $1.37.5. Oil seeing a slide. A little cautious optimism building in the energy trade. On reports that a few ships have made it through the Strait of Hormuz. The discussion about if and when a peace deal can be reached. Price for oil this morning down $3.32 or 3.2% at $100.76. And gold higher by $10 at $45.21. Coming up after the close of trade today, we've got those earnings from NVIDIA, world's most valuable company. That'll set the tone for the go-forward trade on the tech stocks. 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
2: Good morning. It is Wednesday, May 20th. I'm Terry Shenz.
3: And I'm Amy Beeman. Partly sunny, 12 degrees in Vancouver. Here's what's happening right now.
2: The true cost of hosting the World Cup is becoming more clear.
29: After 4 months of detours and mayhem for drivers and businesses, a section of East Broadway in Mount Pleasant has finally reopened today.
30: Increasing patrols around local mosques, the latest following a deadly attack in San Diego.
31: Less than 20 years after a supportive housing complex in Kamloops was named to honor a man, new details about his connection to an unsolved homicide are surfacing.
1: More on the Canucks' decision to let go of head coach Adam Foote, the latest from the Stanley Cup playoffs, and more from the NBA postseason, sports at 15.
3: The TSX and the Dow each jumped by more than 300 points and another drop for oil. Business at 26. It's 8:01.
2: 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Here's Kyle Balzer.
0: Terry, Amy, this multi-vehicle crash on Highway 1 westbound through Abbotsford involves a semi-truck. It's blocking the westbound left lane near Cole Road right before you cross the Sumas River Bridge. Volume is dense. You are jammed from number 3 road. A heads up, if you are coming all the way from Chilliwack, it is probably best to exit at number 3 road. You can take North Parallel or South Parallel Road to get around the gridlock. Better than sending them there. We need to get on back onto the highway. You can get back there, obviously, on Whatcom Road. North Parallel Road is the busier of the two. You are jammed right there from Fuchs Road. And now with more from the 11:30 Rogers Xfinity Internet Traffic Center, here's Leah Halayev.
10: Thanks, Kyle, for that report from the Super Save Disposal Traffic Patrol. And we have a few problems on the go right now. We had a stall. This was in North Vancouver. It was northbound just off of the Ironworkers Memorial Bridge. Apparently a flat tire in the left lane, but it sounds like ambulances have been dispatched and that might have turned, unfortunately, into a crash. And that is in the left lane. Just be aware of that situation. I'm definitely seeing a slowdown, that's for sure, once you come off. Well, we're backing up over that bridge deck now, all the way on Highway 1, now backing up to almost a Sprott. So very, very slow. Just be aware of that situation. Hopefully they get there shortly. We also have lights flashing red at the intersection of 180th and 64th Avenue in Surrey. Make sure you're using the always stop procedure. And we also have a new problem in Delta. We have a stalled vehicle on Highway 99 northbound at the Serpentine River Bridge there in the bus lane. He probably was trying to get off to the side, but he's stuck in that bus lane. So any of the buses out there, be aware of that. If you're headed towards the Massey Tunnel, other than that situation, you are slowing down right around Highway 17A. Southbound's right around the Mylora Golf Course. Alex Fraser Bridge, just pockets of volume here and there on the 91 and in the east-west connector. Queensboro's backed up almost to the Anises Channel Bridge. Stalawasum solid halfway from 128 to 132nd all the way through the intersection to the south end of the bridge check. And the Surrey Langley side of the Portman westbound looks pretty good right now. 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
2: From the Penfolds Roofing and Solar Weather Center, here's 11:30's Michael Coos.
20: Yeah, what a morning now, Terry. A few lingering clouds just along the coast, otherwise mainly sunny. And mainly sunny into the afternoon. The winds northwest 20 to 30 kilometers per hour to midday and then backing right off. This afternoon's high is hot as 23. Tomorrow more cloud than we will see today, but still getting up to about 20 degrees. Currently it's 12 degrees downtown Vancouver. We're also at 12 in Coquitlam. The afternoon high is warm as 23. The guaranteed high is 19.
3: 11:30 news time. 8:03.
2: The federal budget watchdog says Canada is going to spend over $1 billion hosting the World Cup this summer. That works out to $82 million per game for the 13 matches being played in Vancouver and Toronto.
3: Carson Binda with the Canadian Taxpayers Federation doesn't think politicians did the math before saying yes to hosting duties.
4: Folks are struggling and our core services are crumbling. There's not money lying around to be blown on a big bonanza like this. And look, we know FIFA is an incredibly wasteful organization. And I think politicians have been far too willing to say yes to FIFA without doing the basic work of looking for savings.
3: The BC government has said it will provide its updated spending on the tournament later this month.
26: 11:30 News Radio, developing story.
2: Well, after almost 4 months, Broadway between Maine and Quebec in Vancouver has finally reopened.
29: And one lane of traffic in each direction is now flowing along that section of Broadway. Along with that, crews will also be removing traffic controls, adjusting traffic signals between today and tomorrow on all of the detours that have been in place for months. Leah Halayev in the Rogers Xfinity Internet Traffic Center says the relief might only be temporary as work is set to begin on rebuilding the road near Broadway and Cambie.
10: So I think it'll bottleneck and that will be the problem because they're just moving further down the street, which means, yes, you're helping one area, but now you're going to be affecting another area. So it's also going to be more alternates for everybody in the meantime until it's fully reopened.
29: Businesses in the area have been telling us since things shut down that the lack of foot traffic and parking has turned their neighborhood into a ghost town. I'm Ben Bugera.
3: We have more this morning on what local police are doing following that deadly attack at a mosque in San Diego.
10: Diego earlier this week.
30: Vancouver police confirmed they are increasing patrols around the city's mosques and Islamic centers, adding the goal is to have a visible police presence so people in the community feel safe and can freely gather and worship. Investigators tell us they will continue to review intelligence and monitor the situation so they can adjust staffing as needed. Increased staffing is also expected next week for Eid celebrations, a sentiment echoed by Surrey police to say in light of what happened, they are reaching out to local Muslim leaders and are also carrying out high visibility patrols. Meantime, the RCMP tells us it has good relationships with various multi-faith communities and leaders and is working closely with them to address safety or security concerns, but did not say yes or no when it comes to upping patrols. The mosque attack stateside, which is being treated as a hate crime, has left three people dead. I'm Sonia Aslam.
2: A BC man who has a supportive housing complex named after him in Kamloops has been identified in a cold case from decades ago.
31: Police in Washington state say Henry Leland is the only suspect in a 1986 homicide which claimed the life of a woman. The case was reopened 3 years ago, and using modern forensic testing, police were able to connect him to the case just last year. Leland died in 2007. He was unhoused and living on the streets at the time. In 2009, the BC Housing Association erected a 28-unit complex in Kamloops and named it in his honor. Because of the new findings, BC Housing says they're considering changing the name of the building. It says the nonprofit which runs the building, Ask Wellness, has reached out to First Nations and the province on next steps. I'm Ridley Wilson.
10: It is 8:07, 12 degrees in Vancouver, and Prime Minister Mark Carney is in town. He's speaking at the Greater Vancouver Board of Trade this morning, where he's discussing Canada's clean energy and steps it's taking to build a stronger economy.
2: And once he's done doing that, he'll meet with Premier David Eby. Expect that meeting to have a little of a motion to it. After Carney signed a memorandum of understanding with Alberta, which could lead to a pipeline to the BC coast, EB and some Indigenous leaders are not happy about that.
10: Meantime, Ottawa is looking to sell Alberta's new carbon price structure as a stronger model than the previous federal one. Following the agreement last week between the Prime Minister and Alberta's Premier, the federal government quietly updated its headline price trajectory for all industrial carbon pricing systems in Canada to match the Alberta deal. The federal environment minister claims the move will result in a strong, credible, and predictable price across the industry. BC thinks it's unfair that Alberta is setting the tone on this.
26: Everything Vancouver.
2: A local hockey legend is weighing in on all the recent changes around your Vancouver Canucks. Trevor Linden says putting the Sedin twins and new GM Ryan Johnson in charge is a good idea.
5: Good people. They're character people. They'll make tough decisions when they have to. You know, these guys are going to be able to look one another in the eye and trust each other. And that is critical in an environment like that down at Rogers Arena.
2: You can tell he's a little under the weather there, but Linden goes on to say you won't find three better people in the game to try and turn around the Vancouver Canucks.
10: Your 11:30 Ferry Report is next.
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7: Well, Amy, Tawson to Swords Bay, the next available sailing here is at 9 this morning. It's sitting at 64% full. And Tawson to Duke Point, 10:15 to next sailing here. It's 86% full. And Horseshoe Bay to Departure Bay, it looks like there is some space on the 11:05 this morning. But you can always find your latest ferry update anytime at vancouver.citynews.ca/traffic.
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0: Well, Terry, this car with a flat tire in North Vancouver has led to major delays for Highway 1, 2, and over the Ironworkers Memorial Bridge. It's blocking the left lane after Main Street, and road crews are on scene. But my goodness, volume is deep, dark red on the radar here. You're crawling all the way from the middle of the Burnaby Lake stretch. No relief until you pass. It's also a visual distraction for eastbound commuters coming down the cut from Lynn Valley all the way to the bridge. And then you're good to go once you cross into Vancouver. And now with more from the 1130 Rogers Xfinity Internet Traffic Center, here's Leah Halayev.
10: Thanks, Cal, for that report from the Super Safe Disposal Traffic Patrol. A lot of problems going on out there. We also have that crash in Abbotsford, Highway 1 westbound at Cole Road in the left lane, stacking up traffic quite heavily here, well before number 3 road. We also have in Delta that stalled vehicle on Highway 99 northbound at the Serpentine River Bridge in the bus lane. He was probably trying to move over and stuck to that bus lane, but I'm not really seeing much of a slowdown. Of course, if you have an update, star 1130, pound 1130. In Delta, a crash northbound on Highway 17A on the on-ramp from Highway 17 at Delta Port Way. The on-ramp is partially blocked, and a couple of crashes in Surrey, 108th Avenue at 144th Street. That's affecting northbound 144th and eastbound 108th. Also at 96th Avenue and 168th Street. That's affecting you in all directions. We also have the lights out at the intersection of 180th and 64th Avenue in Surrey. 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
20: Terry, what a week after a bit of a wild weekend, at least the start of it. Now we're into the fair weather. Yesterday came around nicely with the sun in the afternoon. Today the sun has come through way more rapidly. It's all sun through the afternoon with highs as hot as 23 degrees. So noticeably warmer than yesterday. Fairly light winds as well. With an onshore breeze, it's still going to be about 3 or 4 degrees cooler right along the coast. Tomorrow, more cloud in the morning. Sunny breaks through the afternoon with a high up to 20 degrees. Currently it's 12 degrees in Langley and mainly sunny, 12 degrees Port Moody. The afternoon high is hot as 23, the guaranteed high is 19.
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2: Sunny, 12 degrees in Vancouver, and good morning. I'm Terry Shenz.
3: And I'm Amy Beeman. Here's what's happening right now.
2: The federal budget watchdog says this country is going to spend more than $1 billion bringing the World Cup to Vancouver and Toronto. More coming up with our Sonia Aslam.
3: It's been a long haul for local businesses. After almost 4 months of subway construction, Broadway is open again, one lane in each direction between Main and Quebec streets. All four lanes should be fully open again as of July.
2: Time now for sports from Sportsnet 650, home of the Canucks. Here's Rajesh Dave.
1: It really is a new era in Vancouver. Not long after the team brought on a new general manager in Ryan Johnson and co-presidents Hendrick and Daniel Sedin, the team's now looking for a new staff behind the bench. Handing head coach Adam Foote the pink slip yesterday, along with assistants Scott Young, Kevin Dean, and Brett McLean. So just one season was enough for Foote's tenure. Vancouver now joining Edmonton, Toronto, and Los Angeles in the search for a new head coach. It's game one of the NHL's Western Conference final tonight as well. The Golden Knights with the leading scorer in the playoffs with Mitch Marner facing the Avalanche. It's on Sportsnet at 5. The opener of Montreal Carolina in the East is tomorrow. Some PWHL, the Montreal Victoire trying again to wrap up their first Walter Cup title. Game 4 of the finals in Ottawa goes this afternoon at 4. The Mariners now two games shy of the AL West lead. They fell yesterday to the White Sox 2-1 in Seattle. Luis Castillo unable to come on in relief and really do anything of consequence, allowing two earned runs. They'll try again this afternoon. The Blue Jays losing again to the Yankees in the Bronx. They were up 3-0 early, but ended up dropping a 5-4 decision. They've got another this afternoon, and it was the biggest playoff comeback in the long history of the Knicks, erasing a 22-point deficit to the Cavs in the fourth, taking game one of the NBA's Eastern Conference Final, 115-104 in overtime. New York led by 38 from Jalen Brunson. 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
2: 818. Well, we're getting a better idea this morning of exactly how much it's going to cost to host the World Cup. 1130 Sonia Aslam joins us live. Good morning.
21: Good morning.
2: Good to see you. Give us the number.
21: Oh, oh boy. Are you ready? It is more than $1 billion. Billion with a B. That is to host 13 soccer matches in this country beginning next month. That's a lot of money at a time where the economy is not doing great. Debt at both a national and provincial level is very deep. So this is quite shocking, I would say.
2: It is a big number. Obviously, these events are very expensive, Sonia. Now, a lot of information coming in on this. Does this include the provincial portion of the spending as well? Is this sort of an overarching number that covers everything, or we're still waiting for the provincial number, right?
21: Yeah, we don't have that. So this includes the funding from all levels of government. And yes, to your point, the BC government has not given us updated numbers in more than a year. They've said, oh, we'll do it. We'll tell everyone. Yeah, we'll do it. The games are coming next month. We still don't have that number. The last rough estimation we had from the province was about $630 million. My expectation is that number is much, much higher.
2: We did
21: hear from the premier just over a week ago, and he said, no, for sure, by the end of the month, I will give you a number. Now, so everyone knows, the prime minister just happens to be in town right now, and he is meeting with the premier. And usually after they meet, we do sort of a media availability. Now, we've been told this morning that David Eby likely will not be holding a media availability and has to get to another engagement right after. So we may not get to ask those questions, which I know is going to be frustrating for taxpayers, but $1 billion overall for the 13 matches, that averages out to $82 million per match, per game. That's how much is going to be spent in public funding.
2: That's a lot of money. And, you know, Sonia, to your point about Premier Eby, and, oh, we'll tell you in a couple of weeks, we'll tell you. A couple of weeks are going to be kicking around the soccer ball. It's going to be too late then.
21: Yeah, a couple of weeks after that, the games will be over. So what are we doing? Yeah, so just we are working to get everyone a lot of details on this. There's obviously a lot of shock across the board, but so do stay with us. But $1 billion, it's a lot of money.
2: We knew it would be a big bill. Traffic and weather together coming up next.
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2: 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We're taking a look at near the Iron Workers Memorial Bridge. Here's Kyle Balzer.
0: Yeah, Terry, and sounds like this car that had a flat tire on Highway 1 in North Vancouver has turned into some sort of vehicle incident and would certainly explain all the congestion here. This is blocking the westbound left lane after Main Street. Crews are on scene. Highway 1 westbound is dense and crawling from before Kensington in Burnaby, but there's more delays further back even. You're essentially in stop-and-go mode from the Portman Bridge to the Lake Stretch, and then you're inching all the way to the North Shore. Definitely reconsider your destination today, or you'll have to shuffle over to the Lionsgate Bridge, the only other way into the North Shore. And now with more from the 1130 Rogers Xfinity Internet Traffic Center, here's Leah Halayev.
10: Thanks, Cal, for that report from the Super Safe Disposal Traffic Patrol. Lots of problems out there on the roads this morning. If you are in Abbotsford or you're heading towards Abbotsford from Chilliwack, you're going to have a slowdown here because we have that crash on Highway 1 westbound at Cole Road in the left lane. Traffic is crawling well before number 3 road. Now in Delta, we have the crash northbound on Highway 17A, the on-ramp from Highway 17 at Delta Portway. The on-ramp is partially blocked. We have a few crashes in Surrey, 108th Avenue, 144th. That's affecting northbound 144th and eastbound 108th. And thanks for the call on this. I got an update on that crash at 96th Avenue, 168th. It isn't affecting you all directions, but it is affecting westbound traffic. You are down to one lane through that stretch. Now, if you're headed towards the Massey Tunnel northbound, you are slow north of Highway 17A, so not too bad. Southbound's around the Mylora Golf Course. Alex Fraser Bridge northbound, there are pockets of volume on the bridge deck and in the east-west connector westbound at the merge points. Queensborough Bridge is backing up to the Anasas Channel Bridge. Stalawasim is solid halfway from 128 to 132nd, but once you get past the intersection, you pick up pace and slow down around Scott Road. Port Mann on the Surrey Langley side looks fine, but as you've been hearing from Kyle, it's definitely slow through the Burnaby Lake stretch because of that problem over in the North Shore for the Ironworkers. 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
2: Let's head to the Penfolds Roofing and Solar Weather Center. Nice and sunny downtown now. Here's Michael Coos.
20: Yeah, sure is, Terry. Pretty much everywhere. Only a few clouds lingering in a couple of pockets closer to the coast more than anywhere else. It's almost all sun into the afternoon. Bluebird day and a high UV index day. So don't forget the sunscreen. It warms up to 23 degrees. Tomorrow a little cooler. More cloud cover hanging on, especially early. Up to 20 degrees. Almost all sun and well into the 20s on Friday. Saturday sees increasing late day cloud with a good chance for showers. Definitely more cloud coming in on Sunday and showers or periods of rain expected Mondays. We look a little bit longer range today, 6. Now, currently, we're up to 12 degrees in Maple Ridge. It's 13 degrees downtown Vancouver. This afternoon, as warm as 23. The guaranteed high is 19.
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2: Coming up at the bottom of the hour, as you just heard in our chat with Sonia, the bill is coming in for the FIFA World Cup, and the feds say it'll be at least $1 billion, probably more. We'll take a look at that coming up in a couple of minutes. 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
20: Yeah, great. Well, golf weather continues. It's not too hot, a lot like yesterday. More sun today, and it will be warmer, so make sure to stay hydrated, and don't forget the sunscreen. Temperatures well into the 20s. The northwesterly winds back off through the day today as well. well. And although it will be cloudy tomorrow morning, not going to be that cool. We'll see damper conditions to wrap up the weekend. So if you're looking at weekend tee times, Saturday's your best bet for dry and fair conditions compared to Sunday. 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
9: My man! 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
9: As you get older, your body, it changes, everything shifts around. 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
23: Good morning. There appears to be a great deal of optimism around NVIDIA's earnings, which will be released today after the bell. Now, this is the world's most valuable publicly traded company, and sales are expected to grow at the fastest pace in more than a year. So the focus will be on what comes next, including ramping up production and fending off artificial intelligence competitors. Right now, shares in NVIDIA higher by 1.8%. The market cap sitting at $5.4 trillion. And no pressure or anything, but this will help set the tone for markets, which are still worried about the economic fallout from the war in Iran, but not today. Right now, the Dow is higher by 461 points. The S&P is up 53 and the NASDAQ higher by 348. It's the best performer today, up by 1.3%. The TSX bouncing back after two losing days. It's higher by 376 points, 34,117, a jump on Bay Street of 1.1%. Gold futures higher today with pressure on the U.S. dollar, up by $16 to $4,527. Oil is lower for a second day, down $3.58 to $100.56 a barrel. The U.S. president saying again today the war will end very quickly and Iran wants to make a deal badly, his words. And the Canadian dollar right now higher by 3,172.79 cents U.S. At the Business Center, I'm Chris McCusker.
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23: Good morning. It is Wednesday, May 20th. Thanks for joining us. I'm Amy Beeman.
2: And I'm Terry Shin. Sunny, 13 degrees in Vancouver. Here's what's happening right now.
23: The numbers have been tallied. We now know what it will cost Canada to host the World Cup.
3: Some welcome news for drivers as a section of East Broadway and Mount Pleasant has now reopened after 4 months of headaches and detours.
8: What local police are saying about increased patrols following a deadly attack at a mosque in San Diego and ahead of Eid celebrations next week.
11: A man who died on the streets of Kamloops is being linked to a homicide in the U.S. from 40 years ago. The supportive housing complex bearing his name might soon be changed.
1: So much more to come on the Canucks after they fired their head coach and assistants after one season. We've got more from the Stanley Cup playoffs and the latest from around the NBA. Sports at 45.
23: The TSX and the NASDAQ each jumped by more than 300 points. The Dow is up by more than 400 and oil drops by more than $3. Business at 56.
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0: Amy, Terry, major delays for Highway 1 westbound from the Burnaby Lake stretch all the way to North Vancouver because of a vehicle incident that started as a car with a flat tire. That's blocking the left lane near Main Street as you finish crossing the Iron Workers Memorial Bridge. Volume is dense and crawling from Gullardy now all the way to Main Street.

0: Port. The on-ramp is partially blocked still. We have a new problem over the Alex Fraser Bridge northbound. We have a stall at the north end in the left lane, and that's why you're seeing traffic stacking up there. We have a new problem in Langley. We have a crash southbound on 216th, the overpass of Highway 1. That left lane is blocked. A new stall called in over the Arthur Lang Bridge. Thanks for the calls on this. Northbound, south end, right lane. Traffic's backing up almost to the number 2 road bridge. We also have a new crash in Surrey, westbound Highway 10 between 160th and 152nd. Up to 4 vehicles. Thanks for the calls on that. In the left lane, we also have that crash on 108th Avenue and 144th, and also 96th Avenue and 168th. And that is affecting westbound. And we also have that the police incident in Surrey, 57th between 148th and Panorama Drive is closed. Lots of police in the area. Just avoid that. In the meantime, we got through it. Of course, if you spot anything else out there, you can always add to my list. 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
1: And now over to the Penfolds Roofing and Solar Weather Center. Good morning, meteorologist Michael Coos.
2: Yeah, great morning, Amy. Almost all sun, just a few clouds along the coast. That's about it. Mainly sunny into the afternoon. Hotter than yesterday. High UV index. Don't forget the sunscreen. It's as warm as 23 degrees today. A few more clouds coming in tomorrow than we will see today. Currently, it's 12 degrees in Surrey, 12 in Port Moody. The afternoon high as warm as 23. Guaranteed high is 19.
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1: A bombshell out of Ottawa. The federal budget watchdog says Canada will spend just over $1 billion to host the World Cup this summer.
3: That is public funding. That's our money. And the total average is $82 million per game for the 13 matches being played here in Vancouver and in Toronto. Carson Binda with the Canadian Taxpayers Federation says the economy isn't strong enough to be spending all that money.
4: $1 billion is a whole lot of money to spend hosting 13 international soccer games, especially at a time when Canada's debt is going through the roof and taxpayers are looking at every opportunity to find savings.
3: BC has yet to release its final costs, but it's expected to be in the hundreds of millions of dollars.
5: 11:30 News Radio. Developing story.
1: Heads up, Broadway between Maine and Quebec in Vancouver reopened this morning.
6: And if you go through that stretch of Mount Pleasant, you'll know what a nightmare it's been since Broadway shut down. Drivers won't have to jump onto East 8th or East 12th to avoid these problems anymore, which will solve a lot of problems traffic-wise. Leah Halayev is in the Rogers Xfinity Internet Traffic Center and says we've been getting a lot of calls from people trying to avoid those closures.
0: Well, they've had to find detours that work for them. West 12th is definitely one of them, but I know a lot of people were calling into this station and saying, where am I going? Where can I, what can I do? Because all the detours are jammed up as well, because everybody's doing the exact same thing, unfortunately.
6: Now, this has caused major issues for businesses, which have been left with no support from the province to keep their doors open. I'm Ben Bugera.
3: Police say they're working with the local Muslim community and increasing patrols following a deadly attack at a San Diego mosque.
7: We'll start in Surrey, where police say they are reaching out to those in the community and are carrying out high visibility patrols. In Vancouver, police confirm they are doing the same around the city's mosques and Islamic centers. The VPD adding it will continue to review intelligence, monitor the situation, and then adjust staffing if it's required. Increased patrols are also expected next week for Eid celebrations. RCMP headquarters in BC tells us it works with multi-faith communities and leaders to discuss safety and security. Now, the attack in California, which is considered a hate crime, left 3 men dead, including a father of 8, a security guard being credited with heroic actions to save others. 2 teen suspects who were also dead were behind the violence. Police say anti-Islamic writings were found in their car. I'm Sonia Aslam.
1: A 4-decade-old cold case has a bizarre BC connection.
3: A man identified as the only suspect also has a building named after him.
8: In 1986, police in Washington State were tapped to investigate the homicide of a woman, but weren't able to find any suspects. The case sat untouched until 2023, when, after using modern forensic technology, Henry Leland was identified as the sole suspect in 2025. Leland died in 2007 because of exposure as he was unhoused. In his honor, BC Housing had named a 28-unit supportive housing complex in Kamloops after him. But with this new information coming to light, the agency says it's taking steps to try and rename the building. BC Housing says the nonprofit running it has already reached out to First Nation groups and the province about changing it. I'm Ridley Wilson.
1: It is 8:37, 13 degrees.

0: in Vancouver, and Prime Minister Mark Carney is addressing the Greater Vancouver Board of Trade right now. He's talking about the economy and energy, and later on, he is going to meet with Premier David Eby.
1: And Eby says he's looking for the same level of enthusiasm for BC-based projects that Carney is showing for Alberta's pipeline pitch after the two signed a memorandum of understanding last week.
2: The message I have for the Prime Minister is a pretty straightforward one. British Columbia backs Canada, and we need Ottawa to back British Columbia. We have $88 billion in projects, 34 different major projects, 40% of the projects at the Major Projects Office, real projects with proponents and routes and ready to go.
1: EB adds national decision should involve all premiers, not just one province.
0: Meantime, the federal environment minister says Ottawa didn't enforce the federal backstop on Alberta's industrial carbon price as a way to cooperate with the province.
3: Prime Minister Mark Carney and Alberta Premier Danielle Smith signed an agreement on Friday on industrial carbon pricing, and many climate activists say this deal is weaker than what Ottawa already had in place. But Carney says the deal strengthens the system that was working in Alberta. DeBruzan says fighting the provinces in court is not a path to a cooperative federalism, and since Carney has clawed back most of the Trudeau-era climate policies, DeBruzan suggests the cornerstone of the Liberal government's commitment to reducing emissions has been a strengthened industrial carbon price. The new deal with Alberta likely means other provinces which were using the federal backstop will be able to use the provisions in the Alberta deal. John Kennedy, the Canadian Press.
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6: Amy, 5 minutes for Peace Arch, 20 for Pack Highway. Aldergrove and Sumas are both sitting at about a 5 minute wait southbound into the States and back into Canada. Looks like Peace Arch is still the slowest with 10 minutes and then 5 minutes for the other crossings. But you can always find your latest border wait time anytime at vancouver.citynews.ca/border.
1: Coming up, traffic and weather together on the ones. It is 840.
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0: 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Here is Kyle Balzer.
13: Okay, Amy, a couple things. We can confirm that this is just a vehicle with a flat tire. Crews are on scene, including a tow truck. It's now latching up the car with a flat tire. The area here where it was blocking is very narrow after Main Street as you come off the Ironworkers Bridge, hence leading to all the congestion and delays from as far back as the Burnaby Lake stretch. So a tow truck is on scene. It is latching up the car with a flat tire. Again, Highway 1 westbound in the left lane after Main Street as you cross the Ironworkers. You are jammed over the bridge and all the way back from Gullardy on the Burnaby Lake stretch. So have some patience this morning. You're even slow further back from Brunette as you come off the Portman Bridge. So depending on where you're going this morning, just have some patience. homes, and please be careful out there. And now with more from the 1130 Rogers Xfinity Internet Traffic Center, here's Leah Halayev.
6: Thanks, Kyle, for that report from the Super Save Disposal Traffic Patrol. So many problems out there this morning. We have that crash still in Abbotsford on Highway 1 westbound at Cole Road in the left lane. Traffic is backing up over halfway from Number 3 Road to Lickman Road. It's been there for quite some time. We also have that crash in Delta northbound on Highway 17A, the on-ramp from Highway 17 at Delta Port Way. The on-ramp is still partially blocked. We had a stall over the Alex Fraser Bridge. I'm looking for an update here. It was northbound, north end, apparently in the left lane. Star 1130, pound 1130. Give me a call. I'm really not seeing any issue there anymore. Give me an update if you're in the area. We have a crash southbound in Langley on 216th, the overpass of Highway 1. That left lane is blocked. Over at the Arthur Lang Bridge northbound, we have a stall northbound south end in the right lane, and traffic still backing up to almost a number 2 road bridge. I could always use an update there as well, though. And also that crash westbound on Highway 10 just before 160th in the left lane, really backing up traffic here in Surrey. Could also use an update at 108th and 144th. We have a crash. My camera's out there. Also at 96th and 168th. If you have an update for any of these problems, please do give me a call at Star 1130 or pound 1130. 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Central City Fun Park in Surrey.
0: Thank you, Leah. 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It's really getting sunny in Vancouver, Michael Coos.
14: Yeah, sure is. Some of that lingering cloud didn't last too long. We didn't expect it to. It's a mainly sunny afternoon with highs up into the 20s. Yesterday, across the area, even all the way out into the valley where the cloud hung on a little longer, didn't get any warmer than 18 degrees today. Almost everywhere, with the exception of right on the water, should be 22, 23 degrees with sun into the afternoon. Tomorrow, more cloud in the morning, a lingering low cloud that may take a little longer to break away through Thursday, hence cooler temperatures, 18 to 20 degrees, but still quite nice and dry on Thursday, too. Currently, we're 13 degrees in Surrey, 14 already in North Vancouver, and sunny. The afternoon highs, hot as 23, the guaranteed highs, 19.
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0: Sunshine, 13 degrees in Vancouver. Good morning, I'm Amy Beeman.
1: And I'm Terry Shins. Here's what's happening right now.
0: It'll cost Canada just over $1 billion to host the World Cup this summer, according to the federal budget watchdog. That means it'll cost $82 million for each of the 13 games being played in Vancouver and Toronto. More with our Sonia Aslam in a few minutes.
1: After almost 4 months of subway construction, a stretch of East Broadway and Mount Pleasant has reopened. One lane now open in each direction between Maine and Quebec. All four lanes expected to fully reopen in July.
0: Time now for sports from Sportsnet 650, the home of the Canucks. Here is Rajesh Dave.
18: It's now four teams without a bench boss in the NHL right now. The Canucks joining the Oilers, Leafs, and Kings. Hard to dismiss Bruce Cassidy, Manny Malhotra, and Chris Knobloch as early candidates. We'll see how things unfold now over the next few weeks. The Stanley Cup playoffs resume with Game 1 of the Western Conference Final tonight. The Golden Knights up against the Avalanche. That goes at 5 on Sportsnet. In case you missed it, Vegas's appeal to the NHL did not change anything yesterday. John Tortorella's $100,000 fine is staying. and that's for skipping media after the Anaheim clincher. The team also forfeiting their second round pick this summer. The Mariners couldn't scramble together another win against the White Sox. They dropped a 2-1 decision in Seattle, looking to take another today. They'll go again this afternoon at 1 o'clock. Same story for the Blue Jays down in the Bronx. They fell again to the Yankees with a 5-4 final, trying to get a win here in this ALDS rematch of 2025. They'll go again at 4. The Vancouver Canadiens with a 9-2 loss to Spokane on the road yesterday, hoping to avoid the slide again tonight at 6:35. And for the first time ever, game one of both NBA conference finals went to overtime. It happened at the Mecca after the Knicks came back from 22 down against the Cavs, stunning Cleveland 115-104 in OT. Jalen Brunson with a 38-piece. It's game two of Spurs Thunder later today. Sports at 15 and 45 past every hour, anytime at sportsnet.ca.
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0: It is 8:48, and we have found out this morning how much Canada is paying to foot the bill to host the World Cup starting next month. Our Sonia Aslam joins me live. Sonia, this number is a little shocking.
23: I'm so proud of that throw, Amy.
0: We're gonna foot the footy bill.
23: Yep. Yeah, that's all me right there, folks. So it is more than $1 billion. That is to host 13 matches in both Vancouver and Toronto. Vancouver is doing 7, Toronto is doing 6. The matches start next month. So that sort of averages out, when you do some math and pull out a calculator, about $82 million per match.
0: Per match.
23: And I want to be really clear. One of the big selling points from the province on this, when they agreed to bring FIFA here, was, hey, this is big. It's going to welcome the world, and tourism is going to go through the roof. Tourism doesn't really struggle in this region. Yeah. And the world knows about Vancouver. They knew about us years ago, and they definitely knew about us during the 2010 Olympics. So to say that, well, this is good for tourism, sure, maybe people will definitely come. But will there be, you know, will tourism offset these costs? I'm going to guess no. Yeah. And this is going to probably hurt. And this comes at a time when the economy is not doing great. BC's debt is billions of dollars in the red, at a federal level, also deeply in the red. So the question is it going to be worth it? Is it worth spending this much money to host some games at a time that we don't have any money as you know, as government? So, you know, we'll wait to see. And I know everyone is wondering, okay, it's $1 billion. That's for all levels of government. Hey, how much is the BC government spending? Mm-hmm. Great question. We don't know. And we don't know because they won't tell us. So we heard from the premier not too long ago, just over a week ago, and he said, okay, I promise by the end of the month, I'll give you those numbers. But end of the month, Mr. Premier, is just a couple of weeks before the games start. You're cutting it really, really close. And that has critics saying, well, where's the transparency with this? Mm-hmm. If you were going to be transparent to host all these matches, you should have done this sooner, and you didn't. So lots to come on this story. This is not going away anytime soon, but the big shocker this morning is more than $1 billion just to host.
0: Yeah, and we'll keep our calculators out to do the final tallies.
23: That is correct.
0: Thank you so much, Sonia. Coming up next, we've got traffic and weather together on the ones.
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13: Okay, Amy, so I got good news. Crews cleared that car with a flat tire on Highway 1 westbound after Main Street in North Vancouver from the left lane. But now we've received many calls about a possible pickaxe on the ironworkers. How about that? So that may be the other reason why volume is incredibly dense. If it's still there, it should be in the northbound right lane at around midspan. But I don't have a camera pointed here, so let's get the updates coming to the hands-free star or pound 1130. Highway 1 westbound, you are crawling all the way from Brunette and Coquitlam to the Ironworkers Bridge. And now with more from the 1130 Rogers Xfinity Internet Traffic Center, here's Leah Halayev.
6: Thanks, Cal, for that report from the Super Save Disposal Traffic Patrol. Yes, drive careful with a pickaxe over there. We have quite a few issues as well. Still on the go in Abbotsford. Crash on Highway 1 westbound Cole Road in that left lane. Still backing up traffic over halfway from Number 3 Road and Lickman. And it's been there for quite some time. Now, we also had a stall that was over at the Alex Fraser Bridge northbound. It was reported at the north end of the left lane, but I don't believe it's there. But if you do have an update, star 1130, pound 1130, give me a call. We have that crash in Langley southbound on 216th, the overpass of Highway 1. That left lane is blocked. And the Arthur Lang Bridge, we had a stall northbound south end in the right lane. I'm still seeing a backup here all the way to pass Gilbert Road to the Number 2 Road Bridge. But of course, if you have any updates, please give me a call at star 1130 or pound 1130. We have a crash in Surrey westbound on Highway 10. It's near 160th in between there and 156th in the left lane. And thanks for the updates on this. It sounds like an ambulance has arrived on scene and traffic is really backed up through that stretch as well. And also in Surrey, police incident, 57th between 148th and Panorama Drive is closed. Just avoid that for the time being. 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
0: Thanks, Leah. Now to the Penfolds Roofing and Solar Weather Center, Michael Coos with a look at our five-day forecast.
14: Yeah, lots of sun in the five-day forecast. It will wind up with some cloud cover, and it looks like showers developing on Sunday. Could stretch into Monday as the low tracks down from the north and west and has the potential to bring some rain all along the coast. Always much needed this time of year, especially after a series of sunny days, and that's what we're into right now. Sunshine this afternoon, as warm as 23 degrees, partly to mainly sunny back late day tomorrow. We'll have cloud cover lingering around in the morning, but should start to break for the afternoon. It's a cooler day, 18 to 20, but back into the mid-20s on Friday. Saturday, increasing cloud. Sunday, we see the showers move in with a high of 18 degrees. It's already up to 16 degrees in Burnaby, under the sun, 50 in West Vancouver. The afternoon high is warm as 23. The guaranteed high is 19.
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0: And this just into 1130 News Radio. There's been a shooting in Surrey this morning. Police are currently in the area of 148th Street and 57th Avenue. No one is hurt, but there is damage to a home. Investigators confirm this is believed to be linked to extortions. The federal foreign affairs minister says she has directed her officials to summon the Israeli ambassador after the mistreatment of civilians aboard a Gaza-bound flotilla. A number of Canadians were among those detained when Israel intercepted the flotilla near Cyprus on Monday. Another state is taking a swipe at prediction markets, with Minnesota's governor signing legislation that makes wagering on those sites a felony.
4: The state attorney general says Kalshi, Poly Market, and similar businesses are gambling operations, quote, designed to be addictive. But a day after Governor Tim Walz signed a bill outlawing prediction markets in Minnesota, the Commodity Futures Trading Commission, the federal regulator of the markets, filed suit to keep the statute from taking effect. The Trump-appointed head of the CFTC says Minnesota farmers for decades have relied on hedging products to prevent losses from weather and crop-related events. Jim Ryan, ABC News.
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0: Good morning. The price for oil is back below $100 after the latest crude oil inventories report in the U.S. showed the biggest drop on record. So a decline of 17.8 million barrels. That's including strategic reserves, which brings inventories down to the lowest levels in nearly a year. Data from the U.S. Energy Information Administration shows soaring exports are starting to erode domestic supply cushions, just as peak summer driving season is set to begin, as demand begins to pick up. So right now, the price for oil is down $4.93, $99.23 a barrel. The U.S. president also says the U.S. is in the final stages of talks with Iran. So Wall Street on the plus side, the Dow right now is higher by 532, while the S&P and the NASDAQ are on track to snap three-day losing streaks for the first time since March. The S&P is higher by 66 and the NASDAQ up by 364. It's still the best performer, higher by 1.4%. Shares in Lowe's down by 0.3% after earnings. The company reported sales growth, which missed estimates, but it left the full year outlook unchanged, citing productivity boosts from AI. On Bay Street, even with the weight from the energy sector, the TSX is higher by 445. 34,186, an advance here of 1.3%. Gold futures providing a lift today, higher by $30 to 4,540. And then our loonie right now is unchanged, 72.76 cents U.S. At the Business Center, I'm Chris McCusker.
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1: Breaking news, another extortion-related shooting in Surrey. We'll get you the latest. This is Wednesday, May 20th. I'm Terry Shims.
0: And I'm Amy Beeman. Sunny skies, 14 degrees in Vancouver. Here's what else is happening right now.
1: Cost of hosting the World Cup is firming up, and no surprise, it's a large bill.
12: Drivers won't have to deal with one major road closure anymore as a section of East Broadway has reopened today.
23: Following the deadly attack at a mosque in San Diego, we have the latest from local police about increasing patrols.
0: And the Prime Minister is in town for a session with the Board of Trade and Premier David Eby.
15: More off-season changes for the Canucks with a new head coach coming next season. We've got so much more from the NBA playoffs. Another OT thriller, Sports at 15.
0: The TSX jumps by more than 400 points, the Dow up by more than 500, and oil back below $100. Business at 26. It's 9:01.
1: To the 11:30 Rogers Xfinity Internet Traffic Center. It's been really busy the last hour or so. Very good morning to Leah Halai.
6: Yes, you said it, Terry. I don't even know where to begin. I can't even keep up with the phone calls and all the issues out there. Not sure what's happening. It's nice and sunny out there, so make sure you're driving carefully. We still have that crash on Highway 1 westbound. We'll start off with the big list here in Abbotsford. Westbound Coal Road left lane still blocked. Traffic is still crawling halfway from number 3 Road and Lickman. Very, very slow go. We also had that issue for the ironworkers, which has been cleared, but looking at the volume, you are definitely seeing it slow on Highway 1 westbound. It's backed up here from around, I'd say, in pockets from Brunette all that way. We also had reports of a pickaxe. It was southbound, it was northbound, it was southbound, it was northbound. Right now, apparently it's southbound, midspan in the left lane. Be careful when you're driving over that bridge, check regardless whichever way it's going, because it's definitely moving. People are probably driving over it. We also had that crash in Delta northbound on Highway 17A, the on-ramp from Highway 17, the Delta Port Way. That on-ramp is still partially blocked. We can clear one problem off the list. We had a crash southbound in Langley on 216th, the overpass of Highway 1, not blocking that left lane anymore. We have the Arthur Lang situation where we have that stall northbound south end, and that was in the right lane. I believe it's still there. We're still backing up to the number 2 road. We have a new problem over at the Queensboro Bridge to add to the list now. Highway 91A eastbound, there's a stalled semi on the House Street off-ramp from the Queensboro connector. That left lane is blocked. And in Surrey, yes, we are still dealing with this crash on Highway 10 westbound near 160th. It's in between there and 156th in the left lane, and traffic is crawling, thanks, Mark, from around 176. We do have crews on scene. We also have that police incident in Surrey, 57th between 148th and Panorama Drive. That is shut down. Just avoid it. If you have any updates or anything else to add to my very, very, very long list this Wednesday, please give me a call at star 1130 or pound 1130. We do appreciate the updates. 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
1: Thanks, Leah. 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
14: Yeah, Terry, beautiful start to the day, and it will be equally as nice into the afternoon. Warmer, don't forget the sunscreen. It's a high UV index day. Highs as hot as 23 degrees tomorrow. Not quite as sunny, not quite as warm, but lots of sun, longer range in the forecast. We do have some precipitation reaching into parts of the weekend. We'll time that out for you coming up shortly. Currently, it's up to 16 degrees in Surrey. We're 14 degrees in Port Moody. The afternoon high as hot as 23, the guaranteed high is 19.
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1: We begin with breaking news, and there's been another extortion-related shooting in Surrey. Police say a home at 148th and 57th shot up before 5 this morning.
0: Investigators are still in the area. No one was hurt, but there was some property damage. No information about possible suspects is being shared right now.
10: 11:30 News Radio. Developing story.
1: Well, getting new details this morning around the actual cost of hosting the World Cup this summer in Canada. Federal budget watchdog says this country is going to spend over $1 billion.
0: That means the average is $82 million per game for the next 13 matches being played in Vancouver and Toronto. Carson Binda with the Canadian Taxpayers Federation isn't buying the claim this will boost tourism.
16: Beyond that, the BC government's own numbers say this isn't going to make taxpayers any money. Even with cost recovery, BC government says this is going to come at a net cost of up to $145 million for BC taxpayers.
0: The BC government has yet to release its costs, but it has been speculated the province could be forking over as much as $624 million to welcome the world.
1: A relief today for businesses and drivers in Vancouver as Broadway between Maine and Quebec finally reopens.
12: We've been hearing for the past 4 months that businesses have been struggling to keep their doors open with no financial support from the province. Leah Halayev is in the Rogers Xfinity Internet Traffic Center and says things should start looking a lot calmer without those detours in place.
6: It'll definitely alleviate the volume in the area, because with Broadway closed, that's a major thoroughfare. So people take that all day, every day. So with this reopening, at least to one lane each direction, it'll definitely alleviate the traffic that is in the surrounding area.
12: One lane of traffic is now flowing in each direction along along Broadway. Crews will also be removing traffic controls and adjusting signals between today and tomorrow on all the detours that have been in place for months. The relief might only be temporary, though, as crews are set to move down the street to rebuild the road near Broadway and Cambie. I'm Ben Bugera.
0: We're learning what steps local police are taking following a deadly attack at a mosque in San Diego on Monday.
23: The VPD says yes, they were increasing visible patrols at mosques and Islamic centers, adding they want people to know it's safe to gather and pray. Expect higher than usual patrols next week as well for Eid celebrations. Now, these steps are being mirrored by police in Surrey, who say they are in active communication with leaders in the Muslim community and are also carrying out high visibility patrols around places of worship. E Division, which is RCMP headquarters in BC, says it has a good rapport with leaders of all faiths when it comes to safety and security. The shooting left three men dead, including a security guard who protected the roughly 140 kids on the grounds and worked to, as police say, delay, distract, and deter the shooters. The two teen suspects took their own life. Anti-Islamic writings were found in their car as the attack is investigated as a hate crime. I'm Sonia Aslam.
1: A supportive housing complex in Kamloops is likely going to be renamed as the BC man it honored has now been connected to a homicide.
17: Back in May of 1986, a woman was killed in Washington State, but police were never able to track down who committed the crime. Then, just 3 years ago, the case was reopened. And thanks to new forensic technologies, Henry Leland was identified as the only perpetrator just last year. He died of exposure in 2007 from living on the streets. 2 years after his death, a 28-unit supportive housing complex was built in Kamloops and named after him. Now, BC Housing says because of this new development, they're going to try and get the name changed. It says the nonprofit which runs the complex has already reached out to the provincial government and local First Nations groups for guidance. I'm Ridley Wilson.
0: This just into 11:30 News Radio. Prime Minister Mark Carney is speaking at the Greater Vancouver Board of Trade right now. He says BC will be a leader in the government's plan to double Canada's electricity grid by 2050.
18: We'll actually deliver rather than just promise on our climate change objectives. Because by far the biggest emission reduction prize is reducing emissions affordably through electrification.
0: After he's done at the board, he's meeting with Premier David Eby. Their exchange may be edgy after Carney and Alberta's premier signed a memorandum of understanding last week that, if everything goes as planned, will lead to a pipeline to BC's coast.
1: Ottawa is proposing about $160 million in funding for enhanced whale protection off BC's coast. The spring 2026 update calls for funding to support work with BC Ferries to adopt new technology, reducing underwater vessel noise by about 50%.
0: Thank you for making the switch back to 11:30 News Radio, your original home for traffic and weather every 10 minutes on the ones and traffic alerts as you need them.
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6: 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The next available sailing is at 10 this morning, and it's 86% full. Looking at Tawasin to Dew Point, 10:15 is the next sailing. 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And Horseshoe Bay to Departure Bay, as it updates right now, it's a little slow. 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
1: 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Hopefully she's got a Gatorade to help her keep going. Here's Thea Halaya.
6: You said it, Terry, because I clear a problem, I get three more. This is what's happening today, and I can't figure out what's going on, but we have a new problem over at the Lionsgate Bridge. So the center lane is closed for a police incident. Be aware of that. I'm seeing a backup over the bridge, like both directions right now, but until this gets cleared, it's going to get even worse. Now, let's head back over to Abbotsford. We have that crash on Highway 1 westbound at Cole Road in the left lane. It's been there for quite some time, and we're still backing up here just short of Lickman Road. It's not all the way, but just short of that. We also still have that crash in Delta northbound Highway 17A, the on-ramp from Highway 17 at Delta Port. The on-ramp is still partially blocked, not causing too much of a delay here. Some good news. Thanks for the phone calls. We cleared that stall. It was over the Arthur Lang Bridge northbound. It was at the south end in the right lane. Unfortunately, traffic is still backed up. It looks like right around Gilbert Road. We have that situation in New West on Highway 91A eastbound. Stalled semi on the House Street off-ramp from the Queensboro Bridge connector, and that's why you're quite backed up here. The left lane is blocked right now. We also have that crash in Surrey westbound Highway 10. It's near 160th, in between there and 156 in the left lane, and traffic is really backing up here from well before 176. It's been there for a little while as well, but if you have any updates or you have anything else to add to my list, star 1130, pound 1130, give me a call. I do want to mention, though, really backed up for Highway 1 westbound in the Burnaby Lake stretch here from Brunette after an earlier problem in the North Shore just off the ironworkers. We had a car with a flat tire. It has been cleared for some time, but boy, traffic is taking a long time to recover right now. 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
1: 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Leah is awesome. Michael, I don't know if she wants any more updates.
14: No, exactly.
1: I think she's good.
14: There should be a limit, a cap on how many things can go wrong. What's next? Mattress, barbecue on the road.
1: The pickaxe,
14: these things happen.
1: The pickaxe is enough for now.
14: Pickaxe is pretty much, that's an unusual one for sure. But I'm sure that worker that owns the pickaxe is happy when they get to the construction site and they're not pickaxing. That's terrible work. Here's what's happening with the weather. I guess it's an okay day to be working outside. Don't forget the sunscreen. It's mainly sunny through the afternoon. Daytime highs warming up to 22, 23 degrees for most of the area. Tomorrow's a mix of sun and cloud and up to 20 degrees. Most of the cloud cover in the morning, more sun in the afternoon, then back into full sun on Friday. Currently it's 14 degrees at YVR 13 and sunny in Abbotsford. The afternoon high is hot as 23, the guaranteed high 19.
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1: Sunny, 14 degrees in Vancouver. Good morning. I'm Terry Shen.
0: And I'm Amy Beeman. Here's what's happening right now.
1: Gustafsson, the FIFA World Cup matches in Vancouver and Toronto is now pegged at more than $1 billion. That from our federal government. Much more on the numbers coming up with our Sonia Aslam.
0: There's been another extortion-related shooting in Surrey. Police say a home at 148th and 57th was shot up just before 5 this morning. No one was hurt.
1: Time now for sports from Sportsnet 650, home of the Canucks. Here's Rajesh Dave.
5: A fresh slate for the Canucks today after the team parted ways yesterday with head coach Adam Foote after just one season behind the bench. Assistants Scott Young, Kevin Dean, and Brett McLean also have been dismissed. So new GM Ryan Johnson wasting very little time this offseason with the moves. Vancouver now in search of their fifth head coach since December of 2021. The conference finals start today in the Stanley Cup playoffs. Here in the West, it's the Golden Knights opening up in Colorado. The Avs, though, are 8-1 in these playoffs, while Vegas had to work a little harder to get here against Utah on Anaheim. Game 1's at 5 o'clock on Sportsnet. Over in the East, it's the Habs and Canes starting tomorrow. Make it back-to-back one-run losses for the Jays against the Yankees. For the first time all May, Dylan Cease didn't make it through 7 innings. Toronto rallied in the 9th, but down a run, Kazuma Okamoto grounding out to end the 5-4 final. Treya Savage goes today in Game 3 at 4 o'clock. And what a start to the Eastern Conference Final in the NBA. The Knicks trailing the Cavs by 22 with under 8 minutes to go, but stormed back to force overtime. Jalen Brunson led with 38 points. They outscored Cleveland 44-11 to end with the 115-104 win. It's game 2 of Spurs Thunder today from OKC. San Antonio leads 1-0 there. Sports at 15 and 45 past every hour, anytime at sportsnet.ca.
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1: 918, the bill to host those 13 World Cup matches in Canada is in, and it's a large bill. Our Sonia Aslam is here. She loves math. Tell us more.
23: That's the joke, folks. There you go. I can't do math. Yeah, so it's just over $1 billion to host 13 matches in both Vancouver and Toronto. This is combined funding for all the levels of government that are pitching in, huh? Pitching in to foot the bill.
1: Pretty good.
23: Yeah, it's pretty good.
1: Thank you.
23: You're welcome. So that's a lot of money. 13 matches for more than $1 billion. The average is about $82 million per game. There are 7 matches in Vancouver alone. This is happening next month, of course, and we don't know the BC numbers because they won't tell us. So we heard from the premier about a week ago saying, oh, yeah, no, for sure, by the end of the month, we'll get you our numbers. But as we were saying the last hour, you're cutting it kind of close because the matches are about 2 weeks later and there's no transparency in terms of how much is this going to cost BC taxpayers to host these matches.
1: Sonia, sorry to step on you there, Sonia. No. Like, for a lot of people, this is going to be a celebratory event. You know, it's a big deal. We all get that. But it's very expensive.
23: Mm-hmm.
1: Not everybody's into it. There will be impacts on our neighborhoods, some of which we probably don't even recognize at this point.
23: Yeah.
1: I can't help but think, Sonia, it comes at a sensitive time for the EB government because, to put it plainly, their record on financial management is not great.
23: No.
1: And it's probably going to cost them in the next election. So while a lot of people are looking forward to this, it's a big bill, and they're going to be forking over hundreds of millions of dollars. at a time when a lot of people are wondering, is this the best way to spend money that we apparently don't even have?
23: Absolutely. BC's deep in debt. You're right. They have not done a good job handling the books. So how do you really justify spending what is potentially more than $650 million to host 7 matches at a time that you don't have money? And at a time where a lot of people are struggling to make ends meet, they can't even go to a lot of these matches. So what's the message to the public when you're saying, hey, we're going to do this? What was the big selling point for the government to welcome FIFA and to agree to this was that this will boost tourism. Everyone knows in the world where Vancouver is. Tourism is not really something that we struggle with. That's not something that's a concern every summer. So yes, people will come. Sure, it'll be a bump. But will that bump be enough to offset the bill? My guess is not.
1: All right, this is an evolving story, but it broke this morning, courtesy of our Sonia Aslam. The bill for the World Cup, at least $1 billion. And Sonia, what did you say per match?
23: $82 million.
1: That's a hefty chunk of
23: change. Public funding.
1: We've got traffic and weather together up next. Thank you, Sonia.
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6: Yes, apparently.
1: Somebody.
6: So, yeah, I mean, we took many calls on this pickaxe. It was southbound, it was northbound on the ironworkers. It kept switching, and I believe, Terry, it's probably cars were hitting it, unfortunately, and I hope everybody's okay out there. But it looks like the pickaxe has been recovered, so good news there. Unfortunate news, though. We are still really busy on pretty much every route out there. We have so many problems. We'll start with the ironworkers. So Highway 1 westbound is crawling just west of Brunette all the way through the Burnaby Lake stretch because of an earlier problem. It has been cleared for quite some time, taking a long time for traffic to ease. Heading off the North Shore, southbound is backed up, not all the way from Lynn Valley, but just short of that because we were dealing with that pickaxe. Now over at the Lionsgate Bridge, we have the center lane blocked here right now for a police incident. You're going to have to expect some backups, especially heading off of the North Shore and also through the causeway because of that center lane being blocked. We also have on Highway 1 in Abbotsford, that crash is still there westbound at Cole Road in the left lane, really backing up traffic here. I'm still seeing it getting closer and closer to Lickman. In New West, Highway 91A eastbound, there's a stalled semi on the House Street off-ramp from the Queensboro connector. That left lane is blocked. And it looks like we have a new problem in Delta, the on-ramp from Ladner Trunk. So if you're headed on Ladner Trunk eastbound, the on-ramp to Highway 99 for southbound, it looks like it may be blocked due to a crash. If you have an update on that one, star 1130, pound 1130, give me a call. We also have that crash causing a big backup in Surrey westbound on Highway 10 near 160th in the left lane. Many phone calls on this. Crews are on scene to that situation, though. Traffic is brought to you by Combined Comfort System, where you get heat pumps like the Mitsubishi Hyperheat Cold Climate Heat Pump, fully functional even at minus 25 degrees, vancouverheatpumps.ca.
1: And we certainly appreciate all those calls. Let's head over to the Penfolds Roofing and Solar Weather Center. Michael is here. Looks great out there, Michael.
14: Yeah, beautiful sunshine this morning and plenty of it into the afternoon. Just a few cloudy periods, no more than that. Highs as hot as 23. Tomorrow, more cloud in the morning. That's going to last longer than it did this morning. I wouldn't say even as heavy as yesterday, but similar. 20 degrees the daytime high on Thursday. Back up into the mid-20s Friday. A little cooler on Saturday with increasing cloud late in the day, but still a really nice start to the weekend with heavier cloud and a good chance for showers expected on Sunday. It's up to 16 degrees already in Surrey under the sun, 15 Burnaby. The guaranteed high is 19, but highs for most of the area as warm as 23.
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1: 9:25, an update to a story we told you about yesterday morning. The Environment Ministry says three bears have been captured as next steps are determined after a black bear attacked a man in Mission earlier this week. His injuries were not serious. The BC Conservation Officer Service says people need to take precautions. Now the bears are awake and out looking for food. Deploying AI to protect whales in one of the busiest of U.S. waterways. A new system in San Francisco Bay is watching around the clock for signs of whales before ships get too close.
11: A new detection system called Whale Spotter is using artificial intelligence and thermal cameras to track whales in San Francisco Bay day and night. The system can detect whale blows and heat signatures up to 2 nautical miles away, giving ferry captains and cargo ships time to slow down or change course. Gray whale deaths in the Bay Area have surged, with many linked to ship strikes. Scientists say climate change is changing migration patterns and bringing more whales directly into some of the busiest shipping lanes of the region. Dave Packer, ABC News.
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0: Good morning. A record plunge for U.S. crude oil inventories, according to the latest data. So a decline of 17.8 million barrels last week. That's including strategic reserves as soaring exports cut into domestic supply, just as demand picks up ahead of summer. The U.S., of course, has been a major supplier as the war in Iran leaves top buyers in Asia and Europe without access to Middle Eastern barrels. The price for oil today lower for a second day, down $5.61 now to $98.55. Now, this is cutting into the gains on Bay Street. The TSX, though, is higher by 423 points, 34,164. It's up by 1.2%. That means it's the best performer today. Shares in CN Rail hit a two-year high on Bay Street. That stock up by 1.7%. The railway is going ahead with a new $240 million rail terminal project in partnership with Keyera and AltaGas. Gold futures also higher today by $24 to $4,535. And the Canadian dollar up by 1/100th. 72.77 cents U.S. On Wall Street, a winning session here with the S&P and the NASDAQ on track to snap three-day losing streaks, the first one since March. The S&P right now is higher by 69, the NASDAQ up by 276, and the Dow is higher by 470. At the Business Center, I'm Chris McCusker.
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0: Good morning. It is Wednesday, May 20th. I'm Amy Beeman. Sunny skies, 14 degrees in Vancouver. Here's what's happening right now. We now know how much Canada is spending to host the World Cup this summer, and the number is big.
2: After 4 months of detours and mayhem for drivers and businesses, a section of East Broadway in Mount Pleasant has finally reopened today.
0: An early morning shooting in Surrey, and police say it's linked to extortion.
23: What local police are saying about increased patrols following a deadly attack at a mosque in San Diego and ahead of Eid celebrations next week.
5: There will be a new head coach for the Canucks next season after Vancouver parted ways with Adam Foote yesterday. We've got more from the Stanley Cup playoffs, including Vegas, Colorado. Game one coming up today. Sports at 45.
3: Oil slips below $100, while the Dow jumps by more than 400 points. The NASDAQ up by more than 200. Business at 56.
0: It's 9:31 now to the 11:30 Rogers Xfinity Internet Traffic Center. How are you doing, Leah Halayev?
13: Yeah, it's been a busy one, Amy. I'm hanging in there, and I have some good news. So we had that police incident over at the Lionsgate Bridge. It shut down the center lane for a little while, but that has reopened. Good news. Just give it time for traffic to ease up. We may have a new problem here in the loop out of North Vancouver, though. So once you're on Marine Drive into the loop, we may have a new stall here. Star 1130, pound 1130, give me a call. Let me know if that is the case. But we still have that crash. That was on Highway 1 westbound at Cole Road in the left lane in Abbotsford. Still there, and it's still really backing up traffic. You're over halfway from number 3 road to, it looks like, Lickman Road. We can clear the crash that was northbound on Highway 17A, the on-ramp from Highway 17 at Delta Portway in Delta. It was partially blocking the on-ramp. That is cleared.

0: At 57th, it is shut down between 148th and Panorama Drive. You're going to have to avoid that for the time being. Massey Tunnel northbound, you are backed up south of Highway 17A now. Southbound's right around Blundell. Alex Fraser Bridge, though, looks pretty good. Queensborough is right in, well, it gets in between Howes and the pedestrian overpass. Stalawesome, still volume here halfway from 128 to 132nd. Port Mann looks good on the Surrey Langley side. However, westbound, once you get west of Brunette, you will slow down after early problems in the North Shore off of the ironworkers. They have been cleared for a long time, but it's just crawling through that Burnaby Lake stretch. 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
1: Thanks, Leah. 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What a beautiful morning, Michael Coos.
2: Yeah, it is a beautiful morning. Even with some of the cloud around, it was fairly mild first thing. The coolest temperatures were 8, 9 degrees. We're into the mid-teens already with some readings out in Langley, for example, pushing 18, 19 degrees. This afternoon, we're 23, 24 degrees away from the shore. A bit of an onshore breeze still blowing, some 19, 20 degrees. Yesterday, the hottest temperature was below 19 degrees for all of the lower main. With some of that cloud lingering around in the morning showers. Tomorrow we'll see more cloud, but it's still dry and quite mild. Up to 16 degrees in Maple Ridge, 15 downtown Vancouver. The afternoon guaranteed high is 19. Most of the area's warm is 23.
1: 11:30 news time, 9:34. The federal budget watchdog says Canada will spend just over $1 billion to host the World Cup this summer. That averages to $82 million per game for the 13 matches being played in Vancouver and Toronto. Carson Binda with the Canadian Taxpayers Federation doesn't think politicians did the math before saying yes to hosting duties.
3: Folks are struggling and our core services are crumbling. There's not money lying around to be blown on a big bonanza like this. And look, we know FIFA is an incredibly wasteful organization. And I think politicians have been far too willing to say yes to FIFA without doing the basic work of looking for savings.
1: The BC government has said it will provide its updated spending on the tournament later this month.
4: 11:30 News Radio. Developing story.
1: After almost 4 months, Broadway between Maine and Quebec in Vancouver has reopened.
5: And one lane of traffic in each direction is now flowing along that section of Broadway. Along with that, crews will also be removing traffic controls, adjusting traffic signals between today and tomorrow on all of the detours that have been in place for months. Leah Halayev in the Rogers Xfinity Internet Traffic Center says the relief might only be temporary as work is set to begin on rebuilding the road near Broadway and can be.
0: So I think it'll bottleneck and that will be the problem because they're just moving further down the street, which means yes, you're helping one area, but now you're going to be affecting another area. So it's also going to be more alternates for everybody in the meantime until it's fully reopened.
5: Businesses in the area have been telling us since things shut down that the lack of foot traffic and parking has turned their neighborhood into a ghost town. I'm Ben Bugera.
1: And breaking news, no one is hurt after an extortion-related shooting in Surrey this morning. A home around 148th and 57th was hit just before 5 a.m. There's no word yet on possible suspects. We have more this morning on what local police are doing following that deadly attack at a mosque in San Diego earlier this week.
6: Vancouver police confirmed they are increasing patrols around the city's mosques and Islamic centers, adding the goal is to have a visible police presence so people in the community feel safe and can freely gather and worship. Investigators tell us they will continue to review intelligence and monitor the situation so they can adjust staffing as needed. Increased staffing is also expected next week for Eid celebrations. Sentiment echoed by Surrey police to say in light of what happened, they are reaching out to local Muslim leaders and are also carrying out high visibility patrols. Meantime, the RCMP tells us it has good relationships with various multi-faith communities and leaders and is working closely with them to address safety or security concerns, but did not say yes or no when it comes to upping patrols. The mosque attack stateside, which is being treated as a hate crime, has left 3 people dead. I'm Sonia Aslam.
1: A BC man who has a supportive housing complex named after him in Kamloops has been identified in a cold case from decades ago.
7: Police in Washington state say Henry Leland is the only suspect in a 1986 homicide which claimed the life of a woman. The case was reopened 3 years ago, and using modern forensic testing, police were able to connect him to the case just last year. Leland died in 2007. He was unhoused.

0: at 4. The Mariners now 2 games shy of the AL West lead. They fell yesterday to the White Sox 2-1 in Seattle. Luis Castillo unable to come on in relief and really do anything of consequence, allowing 2 earned runs. They'll try again this afternoon. The Blue Jays losing again to the Yankees in the Bronx. They were up 3-0 early, but ended up dropping a 5-4 decision. They've got another this afternoon, and it was the biggest playoff comeback in the long history of the Knicks, erasing a 22-point deficit to the Cavs in the fourth, taking game one of the NBA's Eastern Conference Final, 115-104 in overtime. New York led by 38 from Jalen Brunson. Sports at 15 and 45 past every hour, anytime at sportsnet.ca.
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5: 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Global Affairs is cutting overseas jobs at 3 times the rate of those based in this country, according to figures obtained by the Canadian Press.
6: In total, the data shows more than 340 rotational positions are being cut. More than 10% of the staff cuts at Global Affairs are for posts abroad, a rate 3 times the cut to staff who only work in Canada. Former Ambassador Jeremy Kinsman says the cuts show a foreign service that is too focused on paperwork instead of actually achieving diplomatic goals abroad. He says Prime Minister Mark Carney has drummed up immense interest in Canada right around the world, but Ottawa cannot take full advantage if its embassies are not adequately staffed. Rob Westgate, The Canadian Press.
7: Everything Vancouver.
5: A local hockey legend is weighing in on all the recent changes around your Vancouver Canucks. Trevor Linden says putting the Sedin twins and new GM Ryan Johnson in charge is a good idea.
8: Good people. They're character people. They'll make tough decisions when they have to. You know, these guys are going to be able to look one another in the eye and trust each other. And that is critical in an environment like that down at Rogers Arena.
5: You can hear he's under the weather, but Linden goes on to say you won't find 3 better people in the game to try and turn things around for the Canucks. Vancouver Mayor Ken Sim is bringing a motion to City Council today, pushing to make the first 3 levels of swimming lessons for kids aged 3 to 12 free. Park Board Chair Tom Digby says he likes the idea, but Sim hasn't given any details on how the program would be funded.
9: We have not had a great relationship with the mayor over 3.5 years. I think, you know, he's trying to abolish the elected park board. We are always willing to take his calls and hear what good suggestions he might have. And this is definitely a promising suggestion.
5: Right now, the park board delivers more than 1,100 swimming lessons in the first 3 levels, with nearly 6,500 kids participating. Coming up in 60 seconds, traffic and weather together on the ones. It's 9:50.
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7: And it has been a very busy day today, Amy. We still have that crash in Abbotsford. This is Highway 1 westbound at

0: Road. It is involving a semi. He's in that left lane, and that's why it's taking a long time to clear him out of the way. You are backing up still over halfway from number 3 road to Lickman Road. And then we're going to go further west on Highway 1, and we're still crawling here just west of, I'd say, Gullardy, all the way towards that Cassiar. You will find a chunk of volume here in between, looks like North Road and Gullardy for a little bit as well. But this is after an earlier problem in the North Shore that has since been cleared for quite some time. It's just residual volume that remains here. We have a new crash though in Surrey. This is in the intersection of 88th Avenue and King George Boulevard. It looks like it's affecting you in all directions. Fire is on scene, police on scene. We also had a quick stall or a crash that was over at the Alex Fraser Bridge northbound south end. It's not there anymore and traffic is looking pretty good. And some good news as well for Highway 10. They cleared that crash westbound. It was near 160th in the left lane. It was there for quite some time. Traffic is starting to lighten up through that stretch. Massey tunnel traffic though northbound. You are backed up north of Highway 7 or the Delta Works Yard. Southbound looks fine down the Richmond stretch. Queensboro Bridge, a little volume here from around Housen to New West. Stalawasm still hovering about halfway from 128th to 137th. Second, but once you get past 128, you look good. I also want to mention in Surrey as well, police incident earlier today has 57th between 148th and Panorama Drive closed. Traffic is brought to you by Jim Pattison Volkswagen Surrey. 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
1: Thank you very much, Leah. 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Now, Michael Kuss, to quote my favorite meteorologist, there's a lot of sun in our five-day forecast.
2: Yeah, there sure is. A bit of the weekend, we'll get some cloud cover and some showers. Sunday, not quite as nice as Saturday, and it looks like we'll see some wet weather stretching into Monday as well. Much-needed precipitation. So anyway, enjoy the days between now and Sunday. Saturday looks like all sun early, some cloud cover coming in late, but fair for sure. And then Sunday gets grayer, cooler, and a little windy as well. Between now and even Saturday, lots of sun, almost all sun today, well into the 20s, 23 degrees at least today. A few more clouds tomorrow morning. Low cloud lingers at least into midday, but not totally overcast in the afternoon. Friday back to the sun with a high of 23 degrees, and then we're into that sun to kick off the weekend on Saturday. It's warming up quickly. We're 15 degrees in Richmond, 18 degrees in Surrey. The afternoon high as hot as 23. The guaranteed high for near the shore is 19.
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1: 11:30 news time, 9:54. The World Health Organization says the risk of global spread of the Ebola outbreak in Congo and Uganda is high at national and regional levels, but low at the global level. So far, 51 cases have been confirmed in two of Congo's northern provinces, although the scale of the epidemic is believed to be much larger. Beyond that, there are almost 600 suspected cases and nearly 200 possible deaths. The federal government is telling Canadians not to travel to the province in Congo where the virus is spreading. A Los Angeles judge has ordered a mental health evaluation for the woman accused of trying to murder Rihanna. If the 35-year-old suspect is found incompetent, she could be held indefinitely in a state hospital until she is able to face the charges. She is set to appear in court on June 2nd. She's accused of opening fire on Rihanna's home with an AR-15-style rifle back in March. A former teacher in Virginia who was shot by one of her young students took the stand yesterday in a first-of-its-kind trial. ABC's Sophie Flay reports that teacher is not facing charges. A school administrator is, for not doing enough to stop the shooting.
3: First-grade teacher Abby Zwerner was the one who was shot.
4: He was holding a gun, the student, and it was pointed right at me, and then I was shot.
3: The bullet went through her hand, narrowly missed her heart, and remains in her chest. She needed 6 surgeries and still hasn't regained full use of her left hand. Now, the school's former assistant principal, Ebony Parker, is on trial, charged with felony child neglect, accused of ignoring warnings that the child, referred to as JT, had a gun and was violent.
1: The shooting happened in January of 2023.
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1: 11:30 news time, 9:56. Time now for the Market Minute. Here is Chris McCusker.
7: Good morning. The Wall Street Journal says OpenAI is set to go public as early as September, and it's preparing to file the paperwork in the coming days. Now, Goldman Sachs and Morgan Stanley are helping to draft the prospectus. This, of course, is the parent company of ChatGPT. We've still got gains across the board on markets after the U.S. president said they are in the final stages of talks with Iran. The S&P and the NASDAQ on track to snap three-day losing streaks. The S&P is up 52, the NASDAQ higher by 301, and the Dow is up by 492. So this means Bay Street is still the best performer today. It's up by 419 points, 34,160, an advance of 1.2%. Shares in CP Kansas City right now up by 0.8% on Bay Street. CEO Keith Creel said a proposed rail merger in the U.S. would set off a wave of acquisitions that reduces competition, raises consumer costs, and generates freight log jams. He told a conference in New York today that Union Pacific's offer for Norfolk Southern still fails to address key concerns around competition. Gold futures right now moving higher, up $21 to $4,533, while oil is selling off, down $5.78. 98.37. U.S. crude oil inventories fell by a record 17.8 million barrels last week. And the Canadian dollar right now is higher by 1/100, 72.77 cents U.S. At the Business Center, I'm Chris McCusker.
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11: Good morning and welcome back. It is Wednesday, May 20th. I'm Sydney Parker. It's partly cloudy and 14 degrees in Vancouver. Here's what's happening right now. A bombshell update on the cost to taxpayers for Canada to host the FIFA World Cup. We're hearing about another extortion-related shooting in Surrey today.
12: Some welcome news for drivers as a section of East Broadway and Mount Pleasant has now reopened after 4 months of headaches and detours.
13: What local police are saying about increased patrols following a deadly attack at a mosque in San Diego and ahead of Eid celebrations next week.
14: More on the Canucks' decision to let go of head coach Adam Foote, the latest from the Stanley Cup playoffs, and more from the NBA postseason. Sports at 15.
7: The TSX and the Dow each jumped by more than 400 points, the NASDAQ up by almost 300, and the price for oil drops by more than $5. Business at 26.
11: It's now 10:01. Let's head over to the 11:30 Rogers Xfinity Internet Traffic Center. How's it going, Leah Halayev?
15: It's been very busy today, Sydney, but I can take another one off my list. We had a very long list of problems today and not sure what's going on. It's nice sunny weather out there. Just drive with caution out there. But on Highway 1 westbound, Sydney, we had a crash involving a semi in Abbotsford westbound at Cole Road. It was in the left lane, and it sounds like the tow trucks are moving him out of the way now, which is some good news. So traffic isn't completely blocked. There's a rolling right lane that's going to be blocked on and off as they tow him out of the way. And it can come sooner because traffic is still well past number 3 road in between halfway there to Lickman Road. We also have a crash in Surrey at the intersection of 88th Avenue and King George Boulevard. It is blocking northbound traffic on King George Boulevard right now. And it sounds like it's also affecting the other directions, but they're not being blocked. We have that police incident earlier this morning in Surrey, 57th between 148th and Panorama Drive, still shut down. A Massey Tunnel northbound, you are backed up here just north of Delta Workshard through the tube. You look fine on the Richmond side. Southbound looks good. Alex Fraser Bridge is eased up nicely. Queensborough Bridge is just slow from the south end. Northbound for the Stalawasim, you're halfway in between 128th and 132nd. Once you pass 128th, you look good. Now, for the Portman Bridge on the Surrey Langley side westbound, you look great. However, once you get closer to Gullardy, you are still quite slow all the way through that Burnaby Lake stretch after an earlier issue in the North Shore. It's been cleared for like hours, but it's just taking time for traffic to ease up. Heading off the North Shore looks good for the Ironworkers and the Lionsgate Bridge and the Richmond Bridges, Knight Street Bridge. It looks like we may have a problem here northbound at the north end. If you're in the area, please do give me a call. *1130#1130. Give me a call. Let me know what we're dealing with because we are backed up from around Cambie solid that whole way. 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For more information, head to shannonoaks.com. And we're going to head over to the Penfolds Roofing and Solar Weather Center. We're going to check in with our meteorologist, Michael Coos.
2: It's almost all sun into the afternoon and warmer than yesterday, only up to about 18 degrees, which is around seasonal. That's what we had on Tuesday. Today, it's up into the 20s. High UV index, as warm as 23, drops down to 9 overnight. More cloud tomorrow morning. It's going to take a little longer to break into the afternoon. Tuesday's high reaching 20 degrees. This afternoon, it's as warm as 23. The guaranteed high for by the water is 19.
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11: Thank you, Leah. Thank you, Michael. 11:30 news time. It's 10:03. A bombshell out of Ottawa. The federal budget watchdog says Canada will spend just over $1 billion to host the World Cup this summer. That's public funding. That total is an average of $82 million per game for the 13 matches being played here in Vancouver and in Toronto. Carson Binda with the Canadian Taxpayers Federation says the economy isn't strong enough to spend this much.
16: $1 billion is a whole lot of money to spend hosting 13 international soccer games, especially at a time when Canada's debt is going through the roof and taxpayers are looking at every opportunity to find savings.
11: BC has yet to release its final costs, but is expected to be spending hundreds of millions of dollars. Police in Surrey are investigating after a home was targeted by gunfire this morning. Officers say the extortion-related shooting happened on 57th Avenue near 148th Street at around 4:40 a.m. Sergeant Ali Galis with Surrey Police says while the home was damaged, no one inside was injured.
17: So for extortion-related incidents, we are at 108, and then 17 extortion-related shootings for 2026.
11: She says police have no suspect information at this time. The extortion response team remains on scene and is investigating. Some good news for commuters. Broadway between Maine and Quebec in Vancouver reopened this morning.
12: And if you go through that stretch of Mount Pleasant, you'll know what a nightmare it's been since Broadway shut down. Drivers won't have to jump onto East 8th or East 12th to avoid these problems anymore, which will solve a lot of problems traffic-wise. Leah Halayev is in the Rogers Xfinity Internet Traffic Center and says we've been getting a lot of calls from people trying to avoid those closures.
15: Well, they've had to find detours that work for them. West 12th is definitely one of them, but I know a lot of people were calling into the station and saying, where am I going? What can I do? Because all the detours are jammed up as well because everybody's doing the exact same thing, unfortunately.
12: Now, this has caused major issues for businesses, which have been left with no support from the province to keep their doors open. I'm Ben Bugera.
11: Police around Metro Vancouver say they are working with the local Muslim community and increasing patrols following that deadly attack at a San Diego mosque.
13: We'll start in Surrey, where police say they are reaching out to those in the community and are carrying out high-visibility patrols. In Vancouver, police confirm they are doing the same around the city's mosques and Islamic centers. The VPD adding it will continue to review intelligence, monitor the situation, and then adjust staffing if it's required. Increased patrols are also expected next week for Eid celebrations. RCMP headquarters in BC tells us it works with multi-faith communities and leaders to discuss safety and security. Now, the attack in California, which is considered considered a hate crime left three men dead, including a father of eight, a security guard being credited with heroic actions to save others. Two teen suspects who were also dead were behind the violence. Police say anti-Islamic writings were found in their car. I'm Sonia Aslam.
11: 11:30 news time. It is 10:06. It's also 15 degrees now and partly cloudy in Vancouver. Prime Minister Mark Carney is addressing the Greater Vancouver Board of Trade this morning, where he's talking about the economy and energy. Then he's going to meet with Premier David Eby. Eby says he's looking for the same level of enthusiasm for BC-based projects that Carney is showing for Alberta's pipeline pitch after the two signed a memorandum of understanding just last week.
18: The message I have for the Prime Minister is a pretty straightforward one. British Columbia backs Canada, and we need Ottawa to back British Columbia. We have $88 billion in projects, 34 different major projects, 40% of the projects at the Major Projects Office, real projects with proponents and routes and ready to go.
11: EB adds national decisions should involve all premiers rather than just one province. Meantime, the federal environment minister says Ottawa didn't enforce the federal backstop on Alberta's industrial carbon price as a way to cooperate with the province.
19: Prime Minister Mark Carney and Alberta Premier Danielle Smith signed an agreement on Friday on industrial carbon pricing, and many climate activists say this deal is weaker than what Ottawa already had in place. But Carney says the deal strengthens the system that was working in Alberta. DeBruzan says fighting the provinces in court is not a path to a cooperative federalism, and since Carney has clawed back most of the Trudeau-era climate policies, DeBruzan suggests the cornerstone of the Liberal government's commitment to reducing emissions has been a strengthened industrial carbon price. The new deal with Alberta likely means other provinces which were using the federal backstop will be able to use the provisions in the Alberta deal. John Kennedy, the Canadian Press.
11: Vancouver Canucks icon Trevor Linden is putting in his two cents on all the changes around the team. Yesterday, the entire coaching staff was fired. Last week, the Sedin twins were named co-presidents and Ryan Johnson was named general manager. Linden is confident they can turn this team around.
20: They're going to be able to provide a united front when it comes to ownership, which is absolutely critical, something that I didn't have. You won't find three better people in the game.
11: Linden is clearly under the weather, but adds having them in charge will align the vision for the future of this team. The mayor is putting forward a motion to Vancouver City Council today that aims to make the first three levels of swimming lessons free for kids aged 3 to 12. But Park Board Chair Tom Digby is disappointed the mayor is taking this to council.
21: 2 weeks ago, the mayor was not willing to support funding for the lifeguards, so the Park Board had to cut other programs in order to fund lifeguards on our beaches for this summer. And now the mayor is coming up with an idea for a new free program.
11: The Park Board says in 2024, wait lists for lessons across their system totaled more than 8,000 people. Coming up in 30 seconds, your 11:30 Ferry Report.
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0: Well, Sydney, Tawasin to Swartz Bay, the next available sailing here is at 11, and it's 67% full. 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
11: 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Traffic and weather are together next, 11:30 News Time, 10:10.
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11: 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Let's head back to the 11:30 Rogers Xfinity Internet Traffic Center. What is happening on the roads right now, Leah?
0: It is just busy all over the place, Sydney. It has been a day in traffic, that's for sure. I feel everybody's pain. Roadwork crashes nonstop all morning. We'll start off, though, with Abbotsford. That crash on Highway 1 westbound at Cole Road. It was in the left lane involving a semi. They are towing him out of the way, but it is still really backed up here well before number 3 road. We still have that crash in Surrey in the intersection of 88th Avenue and King George Boulevard. Northbound traffic last check was completely blocked. We also have a new crash. Thanks for the phone calls. This is on night. It is southbound, just south of East 63rd. One vehicle apparently in that left lane. And I was wondering why we were really backing up northbound for the Knight Street Bridge, and that's because there is some construction there. It is northbound between East 62nd and East 60th. So that's what was stacking over the Knight Street Bridge. That's what was happening there. And lots of phone calls on this roadwork in Burnaby. Hastings, westbound from Willingdon to Boundary. Stay away from this area. It is taking people 45 minutes to move a couple blocks, so just avoid it right now at all costs. We also have, though, the good news that East Broadway is now reopened between Main and Quebec after the Broadway subway project. One lane each way is open, so good news there. It is definitely busy. And also in Surrey, we still have the closure because of an earlier police incident. 57th between 148th and Panorama Drive is closed. Checking out the volume here, Massey Tunnel northbound, you right around the Delta Workshard. Southbound looks fine. No troubles for the Alex Fraser. Queensborough is just slow from the south end heading northbound. Stalowassum is easing up, just a little volume now approaching 128th. But for the Portman westbound on the Surrey Langley side, you look fine. However, earlier problems that have been cleared from the North Shore over that Ironworkers, they've been gone for a while, but traffic is still backed up here in between Gullardy pretty much to all the way to the Cassiar. You are a slow curl from that point. Unfortunately, it's just volume right now. 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Now let's head over to the Penfolds Roofing and Solar Weather Center and let's check in with our meteorologist Michael Coos.
2: It's almost all sun this afternoon. Pretty warm too. Gets up to about 23 degrees away from the shore, and the winds tapering off through the afternoon. So even the coastal temperature should be close to 20 degrees. Drops down to 9 overnight. More lingering cloud in the morning. Low cloud first thing. Should break later in the day with a high of 20 degrees on Thursday. Friday's mainly sunny and as warm as 23 once again. This afternoon, also up to 23 degrees, 19 near the water.
0: Thanks, Michael. And currently at the airport, Sydney, we're sitting at 15 degrees.
11: Thank you, Leah. Thank you, Michael. Up next, your top headlines and sports with Virgesh Dave. 11:30 news time, 10:14.
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11: It's currently 15 degrees and partly cloudy in Vancouver. Good morning, I'm Sydney Parker. Here's what's happening right now. The federal budget watchdog says Canada will spend just over $1 billion to host the World Cup this summer of public funding, which totals to around $82 million per game over 13 matches. Experts say Canada's economy isn't strong enough for this kind of spending. And the Surrey Police Service is investigating another extortion-related shooting this morning. SPS says a home at 148th Street and 57th Avenue was shot at just before 5 a.m. and do confirm that no one was hurt. Time for 11:30 News Radio Sports from Sports at 650, the home of the Canucks. Here's Virgesh Dave.
6: The summer of changes continues for the Canucks. After bringing on a new front office, there's going to be a new head coach next season. Vancouver choosing to split with head coach Adam Foote yesterday and assistants Scott Young, Kevin Dean, and Brett McLean. So it's now four teams without a bench boss in the NHL right now. The Canucks joining the Oilers, Leafs, and Kings. Hard to dismiss Bruce Cassidy, Manny Malhotra, and Chris Knobloch as early candidates. We'll see how things unfold now over the next few weeks. The Stanley Cup playoffs resume with game one of the Western Conference final tonight. The Golden Knights up against the Avalanche. That goes at 5 on Sportsnet. In case you missed it, Vegas's appeal to the NHL did not change anything yesterday. John Tortorella's $100,000 fine is staying, and that's for skipping media after the Anaheim clincher, the team also forfeiting their second round pick this summer. The Mariners couldn't scramble together another win against the White Sox. They dropped a 2-1 decision in Seattle, looking to take another today. They'll go again this afternoon at 1 o'clock. Same story for the Blue Jays down in the Bronx. They fell again to the Yankees with a 5-4 final, trying to get a win here in this ALDS rematch of 2025. They'll go again at 4. The Vancouver Canadiens with a 9-2 loss to Spokane on the road yesterday, hoping to avoid the slide again tonight at 6:35. And for the first time ever, game one of both NBA conference finals went to overtime. It happened at the Mecca after the Knicks came back from 22 down against the Cavs, stunning Cleveland 115-104 in OT. Jalen Brunson with a 38-piece. It's game two of Spurs Thunder later today. Sports at 15 and 45 past every hour, anytime at sportsnet.ca.
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1: Welcome back to 1130 News Radio. I'm Sydney Parker. Another state is taking a swipe at prediction markets, with Minnesota's governor signing legislation that makes wagering on those sites a felony.
2: The state attorney general says Kalshi, Polymarket, and similar businesses are gambling operations, quote, designed to be addictive. But a day after Governor Tim Walz signed a bill outlawing prediction markets in Minnesota, the Commodity Futures Trading Commission, the federal regulator of the markets, filed suit to keep the statute from taking effect. The Trump-appointed head of the CFTC says Minnesota farmers for decades have relied on hedging products to prevent losses from weather and crop-related events. Jim Ryan, ABC News.
1: With primary elections taking place in six U.S. states yesterday, many eyes were on a Kentucky House race.
3: I have called and conceded the race.
4: Republican Congressman Thomas Massie has criticized the Iran war, pushed for the release of the Jeffrey Epstein files, and voted against President Trump's big tax bill last year, repeatedly drawing comments like this Tuesday.
5: Thomas Massie's a terrible congressman. He's been a terrible congressman from day one.
4: And a Trump-backed primary challenger, Ed Gallagher.
6: I want to thank President Trump for his support, his endorsement, and his counsel.
4: Massie, the latest Republican lawmaker to lose after being declared disloyal by the president. Still, he says he was buoyed by the support of young voters.
7: We stirred up something. There is a yearning in this country for somebody who will vote for principles over party.
4: I'm Ben Thomas.
1: The NAACP wants a boycott of Southern college sports programs over voting rights.
8: The NAACP is calling on Black athletes, alumni, fans, and the general public to boycott the athletic programs of public universities in states that aim to redistrict longtime Black lawmakers. If Black athletes participate in the boycott, it could deplete rosters for powerhouse football and basketball programs across the Southeastern and Atlantic Coast conferences. The effort launched Tuesday comes as civil rights activists aim to apply pressure to Republican-led state legislatures through mass protests and economic boycotts. The Congressional Black Caucus has also said it will oppose a key piece of legislation backed by college athletic conferences unless conference leaders oppose the redistricting efforts. I'm Gethin Coolbaugh.
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14: From the Rogers Xfinity Internet Traffic Center, I'm Leah Hulayev. It has been a day in traffic today. Right now, they are clearing that semi that was involved in a crash on Highway 1 westbound at Cole Road. It was in the left lane in Abbotsford. I'm starting to see traffic lighten up. It is still busy in pockets, though, but they are getting it out of the way. We have that crash in the intersection of 88th Avenue and King George Boulevard in Surrey, where northbound traffic was blocked. If you do have an update, star 1130, pound 1130, let me know. And if we're still dealing with that crash, southbound on Knight. It was south of 63rd in the left lane. Apparently one vehicle, and I'm still seeing traffic stacking up. We also have some construction over at Knight. This is northbound, and that is in between East 62nd and East 60th, and that's why you're going to see yourself backing up over that Knight Street Bridge. Also, stay away from Hastings in Burnaby, westbound from Willingdon to Boundary. It is roadwork, and it is taking people a long time to get around this, so just avoid it in the time being. We also have good news, though. East Broadway is now reopened between Maine and Quebec, one lane in each direction. This is after the Broadway summer. subway project, so that is open. In Sarita, we saw that police incident earlier this morning that has 57th block between 148th and Panorama Drive. Checking out the Massey Tunnel northbound, you are backed up still right around that Delta Works Yard. Southbound looks good down the Richmond stretch. Alex Fraser Bridge looks good, but we may have a new problem here on the east-west connector westbound, and it looks like it's just past Gray Bar. If you have an update for that, please do give me a call at star 1130, pound 1130. Queensborough Bridge is slow from Howes into New West. Westbound on Stewartson looks pretty good, though. Stalowassum is slow approaching 128th on King George Boulevard. Once you're past it, you look great. Now, the Portman, westbound onto Surrey and Langley, you look great. However, you are going to slow down in between Gullardy and Willingdon all the way to the Cassier. After earlier problems in the North Shore, they have been clear for quite some time. It's just taking a while for traffic to ease. Heading off the North Shore for the Ironworkers looks good. Lionsgate Bridge, though, you are backed up to Tailaway out of West Van and around the loop out of North Vancouver. Checking out the Richmond Bridges, it looks like the Oak had a little bit of volume in the Arthur Lane looks fine, but of course the Knight is dealing with that construction. Traffic is brought to you by Jim Pattison Subaru Coquitlam, introducing the new 2026 Subaru Trail Seeker electric SUV with rates from 0.99% up to 24 months. Learn more at jpsubarucoquitlam.com. And now from the Penfolds Roofing and Solar Weather Center, we're going to check in with our meteorologist, Michael Coos.
15: Sunshine this afternoon and mild too, gets up to about 23 degrees away from the shore, drops down to 9 overnight tomorrow. Mix of sun and cloud in the afternoon. We'll have more cloud cover in the morning, then in the afternoon on Thursday. Friday's mainly sunny and 23 degrees. Increasing cloud Saturday, but staying dry with wet weather pumping in for Sunday and lingering into Monday with cooler temperatures as well. This afternoon, the guaranteed high is 19 and warms up to as hot as 23 away from the shore. 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UV index is going to be up there. It's all sun with easing afternoon winds. Tomorrow, more cloud in the morning and sun in the afternoon. So still nice dry day for golf on Thursday. 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
1: You're listening to 1130 News Radio. I'm Sydney Parker. Acting Attorney General Todd Blanche defended an IRS settlement that gives U.S. President Donald Trump's Justice Department a $1.776 billion trust. The settlement says the money will be overseen by a Trump-appointed panel and provided to parties who claim to be victims of the previous administration. Blanche was grilled by Senate Democrats yesterday. ABC's Lionel Moyes reports.
16: Acting Attorney General Todd Blanche is promising transparency, while Democrats claim it will be a slush fund for Trump allies. The fund stems from Trump's settlement with the IRS over leaking his tax returns, and now that settlement is being expanded. The Justice Department now declaring the IRS will be forever barred and precluded from prosecuting or pursuing pending tax claims against President Trump, his family, and their companies.
1: The federal foreign affairs minister says she has directed her officials to summon the Israeli ambassador after the mistreatment of civilians aboard a Gaza-bound flotilla. A number of Canadians were among those detained when Israel intercepted the flotilla near Cyprus on Monday. And we have an update from the province after a man was attacked by a black bear at his mission home earlier this week. The Environment Ministry says that three bears have been captured, will be tranquilized, and then assessed to figure out next steps. The BC Conservation Officer Service is urging you to carry bear spray and be hyper aware of your surroundings. The man's injuries weren't serious. A four-decade-old cold case has a bizarre BC connection. A man identified as the only suspect also has a building named after him.
17: In 1986, police in Washington State were tapped to investigate the homicide of a woman, but weren't able to find any suspects. The case sat untouched until 2023, when, after using modern forensic technology, Henry Leland was identified as the sole suspect in 2025. Leland died in 2007 because of exposure as he was unhoused. In his honor, BC Housing had named a 28-unit supportive housing complex in Kamloops after him. But with this new information coming to light, the agency says it's taking steps to try and rename the building. BC Housing says the nonprofit running it has already reached out to First Nation groups and the province about changing it. I'm Ridley Wilson.
1: A new report suggests that a weaker economy and rising costs are leaving little room for small businesses to hire and train inexperienced youth.
18: While small businesses remain the training ground for many young people entering the workforce, a survey by the CFIB says small businesses are facing challenges from weak demand and rising payroll costs. That's leaving fewer resources to hire and train young workers. As many small businesses prioritize survival over growth, young people are left with fewer possibilities to secure their first job, which is often crucial to gaining work experience and climbing the career ladder. The youth unemployment rate has been elevated for quite some time and hovered around 14% as of April. Michelle Zedekian, The Canadian Press.
1: And $1 million is being invested to fight food insecurity in the Fraser Valley. The new Upper Fraser Valley Regional Food Hub centralized food processing facility is being developed and will be managed by the Chilliwack Bulls of Hope Society. The existing facility is being replaced because its lease is expiring. The larger facility will allow the organization to increase its school meal programs by 2,000 meals per day and distribute food to schools, Indigenous communities, and low-income families. The money is coming from the United Way BC and the province. Your business report is coming up next. 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
19: Still got a winning day on markets ahead of NVIDIA earnings after the closing bell today. Now, this is the world's most valuable publicly traded company. Sales are expected to grow at the fastest pace in more than a year. So the focus will be on what comes next, including ramping up production and fending off artificial intelligence competitors. Right now, shares in NVIDIA higher by 1.8% on Wall Street. The market cap on this company, $5.4 trillion. No pressure or anything, but this could set the tone for markets, which are still worried, at least to a degree, about the economic fallout from the war in Iran, although the U.S. president did say today they are in the final stages of talks with Iran. The Dow right now is higher by 546, the S&P up by 55, and the NASDAQ higher by 308. On Bay Street, a bounce back here after two losing days. The TSX up by 445, 34,187. It's higher by 1.3%. Still the best performer today. Gold futures higher with pressure on the U.S. dollar. Gold up by $29 to $4,539. Oil is lower for a second day and sharply lower now, down $6.60 to $97.49. And the Canadian dollar down by 0.04, 72.72 cents U.S. Also got an eye on crypto, with Bitcoin up by 0.6%, 77,433. At the Business Center, I'm Chris McCusker.
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1: Good morning and welcome back. It is Wednesday, May 20th. I'm Sydney Parker. Partly cloudy, 15 degrees in Vancouver. Here's what's happening right now.
22: The cost of hosting the World Cup in Canada has been revealed. And buckle up for a big number.
1: Surrey police are investigating after another extortion-related shooting this morning.
23: Drivers won't have to deal with one major road closure anymore as a section of East Broadway gets set to reopen today.
24: Following the deadly attack at a mosque in San Diego, we have the latest from local police about increasing patrols.
25: So much more to come on the Canucks after they fired their head coach and assistants after one season. We've got more from the Stanley Cup playoffs and the latest from around the NBA. Sports at 45.
19: The TSX jumps by more than 400 points. The Dow up by more than 500. The NASDAQ up by more than 300, even as oil slips below $98. business at 56.
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2: Well, they got rid of that semi-finally in Abbotsford, Sydney. It was westbound at Cole Road where we had a crash involving a semi. And of course, that takes a long time to clear one of those out of the way. He was in the left lane. Now he's out of the way. Traffic is starting to lighten up through that stretch. Just have some patience. There's still pockets of volume here and there. Also cleared that crash that was in the intersection of 88th Avenue and King George Boulevard. That is out of the way. But Cruiser's still dealing with that stall. There we go. That was on Highway 99 northbound at the Serpentine River. I had a big long list of problems today, so I got to remember them all. That's still in the bus lane. So it looked like he was probably trying to get over earlier, but he only made it to the bus lane. So just be aware of that. And I could use an update on that crash that was southbound on Knight, south of East 63rd in the left lane. Is he still there? Star 1130, pound 1130. Give me a call. Police incident still has 57th in Surrey between 148th and Panorama Drive closed. And also, if you are headed on Highway 1 westbound through the Burnaby Lake stretch, it's still very slow here from around just before Kensington all the way to the Cassie Arrow. That was after an earlier problem in the North Shore. It has been cleared for hours. It's just taking time for traffic to ease up. Traffic is brought to you by Jim Pattison Subaru Coquitlam, introducing the new 2026 Subaru Trail Seeker electric SUV with rates from 0.99% up to 24 months. Learn more at jpsubarucoquitlam.com. Now we're going to head over to the Penfolds Roofing and Solar Weather Center. We're going to check in with our meteorologist, Michael Coos.
15: It's almost all sun this afternoon and warm, too. Winds are gusty through the midday out of the northwest at 20 to 30 kilometers per hour. Highs as hot as 23 as the winds back off into the afternoon. A little cooler with that onshore breeze near the water. Drops down to 9 overnight. More cloud tomorrow morning. Should see some breaks into the afternoon with a high up to 20 degrees on Thursday. All sun again on Friday. This afternoon, it's mainly sunny with a high as hot as 23. The guaranteed high is 19.
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1: Thanks, Leah. Thanks, Michael. There are new details out today around the cost to host the World Cup this summer in Canada.
3: The federal budget watchdog says the country is going to spend just over $1 billion. That means the average is $82 million per game for the 13 matches being played in Vancouver and Toronto. Carson Binda with the Canadian Taxpayers Federation isn't buying the claim this will boost tourism.
4: Beyond that, the BC government's own numbers say this isn't going to make taxpayers any money. Even with cost recovery, BC government says this is going to come at a net cost of up to $145 million for BC taxpayers.
3: The BC government has yet to release its costs, but it has been speculated the province could be forking over as much as $624 million to welcome the world. I'm Amy Beeman.
1: There's been another extortion-related shooting in Surrey. Police say a home at 148th and 57th was shot up just before 5 this morning. Sergeant Ali Galis with Surrey Police says investigators are on scene.
5: Upon arrival, police noted damage to the residence. And evidence of shots fired was there. The residence was occupied at the time of the shooting, and fortunately, no one was injured.
1: No information about possible suspects is being shared right now. The latest figures from the SPS say there have been 108 reported cases of extortion in the city, and 17 of which involved shots fired. Relief for businesses and drivers in Vancouver as Broadway between Maine and Quebec has reopened after being closed for months.
23: We've been hearing for the past 4 months that businesses have been struggling to keep their doors open with no financial support from the province. Leah Halayev is in the Rogers Xfinity Internet Traffic Center and says things should start looking a lot calmer without those detours in place.
2: It'll definitely alleviate the volume in the area because with Broadway closed, that's a major thoroughfare. So people take that all day, every day. So with this reopening, at least to one lane each direction, it'll definitely alleviate the traffic that is in the surrounding area.
23: One lane of traffic is now flowing in each direction along Broadway. Crews will also be removing traffic controls and adjusting signals between today and tomorrow on all the detours that have been in place for months. The relief might only be temporary, though, as crews are set to move down the street to rebuild the road near Broadway and Cambie. I'm Ben Bugera.
1: 11:30 news time, 10:30, 15 degrees and partly cloudy in Vancouver. We're learning about what steps local police are taking following a deadly attack at a mosque in San Diego on Monday.
24: The VPD says yes, they were increasing visible patrols at mosques and Islamic centers. Center is adding they want people to know it's safe to gather and pray. Expect higher than usual patrols next week as well for Eid celebrations. Now, these steps are being mirrored by police in Surrey, who say they are in active communication with leaders in the Muslim community and are also carrying out high visibility patrols around places of worship. E Division, which is RCMP headquarters in BC, says it has a good rapport with leaders of all faiths when it comes to safety and security. The shooting left three men dead, including a security guard who protected the roughly 140 kids on the grounds and worked to, as police say, delay, distract, and deter the shooters. The two teen suspects took their own life. Anti-Islamic writings were found in their car as the attack is investigated as a hate crime. I'm Sonia Aslam.
1: Ottawa is proposing about $164 million in funding for enhanced whale protection off BC's coast. The spring 2026 update calls for funding to support work with BC Ferries to adopt new technology that reduces underwater vessel noise by up to 50%. The money would also go towards implementing and enforcing existing whale protection rules like vessel speed restrictions. Earlier this month, a Sea-Doo hit a gray whale near Stanley Park, seriously injuring the rider. Coming up in 30 seconds, your 11:30 Border Report.
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2: Well, Sydney, a little busy for a couple of the crossings. Peace Arch is the slowest wait time with 30 minutes southbound. Pack Highway's 10, Aldergrove is 5, and Sumas is sitting at 20 minutes. Now back into Canada, I'm only seeing 5 minutes for all the crossings, but you can always find your latest border wait time anytime at vancouver.citynews.ca/border.
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2: Well, I'm looking for an update right now, Sydney, on this crash that was southbound on Knight to south of 63rd in the left lane. It was one vehicle, apparently, but I'm seeing traffic lighten up, so I'm guessing it's out of the way. If you do have an update, star 1130, pound 1130, give me a call. But we do have construction, though, and this is northbound on Knight between East 62nd and East 60th, and it sounds like you have only one lane open, and that's why you're going to see yourself slowing down over that Knight Street Bridge. Now, we also have the police incident in Surrey, 57th between 148th and Panorama Drive is closed. And on Highway 99 northbound at the Serpentine River Bridge, that bus lane, there's a vehicle there that's stalled there. It's been there for quite some time this morning. And out in Abbotsford, we had that crash involving a semi westbound near Cole Road. It has been cleared. Traffic is starting to lighten up through that stretch. It's been a very, very busy day today. If you're headed towards a Massey Tunnel northbound, you are slow just north of Highway or Delta Works Road, I'd say. Southbound looks fine down the Richmond stretch. Alex Fraser Bridge looks good. Just a pocket of volume on that east-west connector westbound. It looks like it's just volume. Queensborough Bridge is slow just before House heading into New West. Stalo Awesome, just minimal volume northbound on King George Boulevard. But we do have a slowdown for Highway 1 westbound through the Burnaby Lake stretch. You look fine on the Surrey Langley side, but after earlier problems in the North Shore hours ago, it just messed up traffic for you. You are slow before Kensington, pretty much all the way towards the Cassiar. Heading off the North Shore looks good for the Ironworkers and the Linescape Bridge, but I do also want to mention that we have in Burnaby, Hastings, there's construction today, really backing up traffic. This is westbound between Willingdon and Boundary. Just stay away from it for the time being until they wrap that up, because it was taking people a long time to get through that stretch. But we also have East Broadway now open to one lane each way between Maine and Quebec after the Broadway subway project. So that's some good news to kind of end on. Of course, if you spot anything else, *1130#1130, give me a call. 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And now from the Penfolds Roofing and Solar Weather Center, we're going to check in with our meteorologist, Michael Coos.
15: It's almost all sun into the afternoon. Nice and warm, too. Hotter than yesterday by 4 or 5 degrees for most of the area, up to 23. Drops down to 9 overnight. Tomorrow's a mainly cloudy morning. Mix of sun and cloud into the afternoon with a high of 20 degrees. Mainly sunny Friday and up to 23. This afternoon, it's also as warm as 23. The guaranteed high for near the shore is 19.
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12: It is currently 15 degrees and partly cloudy in Vancouver. Good morning, I'm Sydney Parker. Here's what's happening right now. Canada's federal budget watchdog says hosting FIFA World Cup is going to cost taxpayers over $1 billion. That's around $82 million per game, spread out over 13 matches between Vancouver and Toronto. Experts say Canada's economy isn't strong enough right now for this kind of spending. And police in Surrey are investigating after a home was shot at 57th and 148th early this morning. Police confirm it is an extortion-related shooting and that no one was hurt. Time for 1130 News Radio Sports from Sportsnet 650, the home of the Canucks. Here's Rajesh Dave.
25: A fresh slate for the Canucks today after the team parted ways yesterday with head coach Adam Foote after just one season behind the bench. Assistants Scott Young, Kevin Dean, and Brett McLean also have been dismissed. So new GM Ryan Johnson wasting very little time this offseason with the moves. Vancouver now in search of their fifth head coach since December of 2021 and joining the Oilers, Leafs, and Kings as teams without a head coach right now. The conference finals start today in the Stanley Cup playoffs. Here in the West, it's the Golden Knights opening up in Colorado. The Avs, though, 8-1 in these playoffs, while Vegas had to work a little harder to get here against Utah and Anaheim. Game 1's at 5 o'clock on Sportsnet. Over in the East, it's the Habs and Canes starting tomorrow. The Mariners couldn't put together another win against the White Sox yesterday, falling 2-1 in Seattle. Luis Castillo coming on in relief, but

0: at CA.
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4: Welcome back to 1130 News Radio. I'm Sydney Parker. A former teacher in Virginia who was shot by one of her young students took the stand yesterday in a first-of-its-kind trial. ABC's Sophie Flay reports that teacher is not facing charges. A school administrator is, for not doing enough to stop the shooting.
5: First grade teacher Abby Zwerner was the one who was shot.
6: He was holding a gun, the student, and it was pointed right at me, and then I was shot.
5: The bullet went through her hand, narrowly missed her heart, and remains in her chest. She needed six surgeries and still hasn't regained full use of her left hand. Now, the school's former assistant principal, Ebony Parker, is on trial, charged with felony child neglect, accused of ignoring warnings that the child, referred to as JT, had a gun and was violent.
4: The shooting happened in January of 2023. A Los Angeles judge has ordered a mental health evaluation for the woman accused of trying to murder Rihanna. If the 35-year-old suspect is found incompetent, she could be held indefinitely in a state hospital until she is able to face the charges. She is set to appear in court on June 2nd. She's accused of opening fire on Rihanna's home with an AR-15-style rifle back in March. Roger Goodell says the NFL is working with Florida's attorney general after being subpoenaed.
7: NFL Commissioner Roger Goodell says the league is cooperating with Florida Attorney General James Uthmeyer after being issued a subpoena last week. Uthmeyer sent the subpoena to the NFL on May 13th as his office investigates whether the league has committed potential civil rights violations related to the Rooney Rule and the league's other employment practices, policies, and programs. Uthmeyer threatened possible enforcement actions against the league in March if it didn't suspend the 23-year-old Rooney Rule. The subpoena commands the league to appear at the Attorney General's office in Tallahassee, Florida on June 12th. I'm Gethin Coolbaugh.
4: And Cher is turning 80 today. A couple of years ago, she admitted she doesn't have any kind of perspective about her life and career.
8: Like, I always thought of myself as like a bumper car, and when I hit a road, I would just back up and turn in a different direction because I wasn't going to just stop doing what I love.
4: Her career started in the 1960s, and she has sold more than 100 million albums worldwide. 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

0: the Rogers Xfinity Internet Traffic Center, I'm Leah Holayev. Looks like they cleared that crash that was southbound on Knight, just south of East 63rd in the left lane is where it was. That looks like that is cleared. But we still have that stalled vehicle in Delta northbound on Highway 99 at the Serpentine River Bridge. He's in the bus lane, so just be aware of that. In Surrey, that police incident still has 57th shut down between 148th and Panorama Drive. If you're headed towards the Massey Tunnel northbound, you are slow north of the Delta Works Yard now. Southbound looks fine. Alex Fraser Bridge not seeing really any delays. Queensboro Bridge is slowed just before Howes heading into New West, but westbound on Stewartson looks fine. No major slowdowns for the Stalawasem as well. Northbound on King George Boulevard out of Surrey. Port Mann Bridge westbound out of Surrey and Langley, you look fine, but you are going to slow down before Kensington, and that's after earlier problems in the North Shore that have been cleared for quite some time. It's just taking a while for traffic to ease up. You're slow all the way towards the Cassiar. Ironworkers looks fine heading off the North Shore, as does the Lionsgate Bridge. Now, the Richmond Bridges, the Oak Street Bridge has a little bit of volume approaching at the south end, and the Knight Street Bridge northbound, though, you're backed up from Cambie, and that is because we have some construction that has to you down to one lane. It's not on the bridge deck. It's in between East 62nd and East 60th. Also, some construction really backing up traffic in Burnaby on Hastings westbound from Willingdon to Boundary. It's really affecting you. Just avoid it right now if you can. Of course, if you spot any other problems, star 1130, pound 1130, give me a call. Traffic is brought to you by Shannon Oaks. 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For more information, head to shannonoaks.com. And we're going to head over to the Penfolds Roofing and Solar Weather Center and check in with our meteorologist, Michael Coos.
1: What a day today. And lots of sunny days in the forecast. It's longer range that we get back into the cloud, and some, again, much needed precipitation coming in as early as Sunday and then stretching into Monday. This afternoon, all sun, highs into the 20s. Tomorrow, more cloud in the morning, sun in the afternoon, up to 20 degrees, 23 for a high on Friday. And although we'll get increasing cloud on Saturday, it stays dry, up to 22 degrees with showers coming Sunday. This afternoon's high under the sun as warm as 23. The guaranteed high is 19.
2: 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I'm Sydney Parker. Deploying AI to protect whales is one of the busiest of U.S. waterways. A new system in San Francisco Bay is watching around the clock for signs of whales before ships get too close.
3: A new detection system called Whale Spotter is using artificial intelligence and thermal cameras to track whales in San Francisco Bay day and night. The system can detect whale blows and heat signatures up to 2 nautical miles away, giving ferry captains and cargo ships time to slow down or change course. Gray whale deaths in the Bay Area have surged, with many linked to ship strikes. Scientists say climate change is changing migration patterns and bringing more whales directly into some of the busiest shipping lanes in the region. Dave Packer, ABC News.
2: Global Affairs is cutting overseas jobs at 3 times the rate of those based in this country, according to figures obtained by the Canadian Press.
4: In total, the data shows more than 340 rotational positions are being cut. More than 10% of the staff cuts at Global Affairs are for posts abroad, a rate 3 times the cut to staff who only work in Canada. Former Ambassador Jeremy Kinsman says the cuts show a foreign service that is too focused on paperwork instead of actually achieving diplomatic goals abroad. He says Prime Minister Mark Carney has drummed up immense interest in Canada right around the world, but Ottawa cannot take full advantage if its embassies are not adequately staffed. Rob Westgate, the Canadian Press.
2: The World Health Organization expects the number of confirmed Ebola cases in Central Africa to rise as more suspected cases are detected. Right now, there are nearly 600 suspected cases and at least 179 suspected deaths. WHO Secretary General Dr. Tedros Adhanom Ghebreyesus says most cases are located in the Democratic Republic of the Congo.
5: We expect those numbers to keep increasing, given the amount of time the virus was circulating before the outbreak was detected.
2: Global Affairs Canada is stressing for the time being it is not aware of any Canadians affected by an outbreak of a fast-spreading strain of Ebola.
6: The outbreak is in the Democratic Republic of Congo and neighboring Uganda. Global Affairs Canada says there are thousands of Canadians registered in both countries, but those numbers may not be up to date. A spokesperson says consular officials are ready to provide help to those who request it. In the meantime, the federal government has advised Canadians not to travel to the eastern Ituri province. The strain of Ebola at the center of this outbreak has no vaccines and no approved treatments. Jason White, the Canadian Press.
2: And an update to a story we told you about yesterday morning. The Environment Ministry says three bears have been captured as next steps are determined after a black bear attacked a man in Mission earlier this week. His injuries weren't serious. The BC Conservation Officer Service says people need to take precautions now the bears are awake and hungry. The Chilliwack Bulls of Hope Society is getting $1 million to create a new regional food hub in the Upper Fraser Valley. The money is coming from the United Way BC and the province. The funding will expand meal production to serve more than 10,000 people annually, including children, seniors, and Indigenous communities. The new facility will add 2,000 school meals per day and dramatically increase food recovery efforts. Your business report is coming up next. 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
9: The price for oil is sinking today after the latest crude oil inventories report in the U.S. showed the biggest drop on record, so a decline of 17.8 million barrels. That includes strategic reserves, which brings inventories down to the lowest levels in nearly a year. Now, data from the U.S. Energy Information Administration shows soaring exports are starting to erode domestic supply cushions just as peak summer driving season is set to begin. And demand picks up. The price for oil right now down $6.73 to $97.42. The U.S. president also said today the U.S. is in the final stages of talks with Iran. Wall Street still on the plus side with the Dow up by 579 points. The S&P and the NASDAQ on track to snap three-day losing streaks for the first time since March. The S&P higher by 65, the NASDAQ up by 330. Shares in Lowe's right now up by 0.7% on Wall Street after earnings. Now, the stock today did hit a roughly one-year low and got at least one downgrade after the company reported sales growth, which missed estimates. It did leave its full-year outlook unchanged, citing productivity boosts from AI. On Bay Street, even with the weight from the energy sector, Bay Street's still higher by 462 points, 34,203. It's still the best performer, up by 1.3%. Gold futures higher by $27 to 4,538. And then our loonie is down by 5,172.71 cents U.S. At the Business Center, I'm Chris McCusker.
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2: Good morning and welcome back. It is Wednesday, May 20th. I'm Sydney Parker. It's currently 15 degrees and partly cloudy in Vancouver. Here's what's happening right now.
14: We now know how much Canada is spending to host the World Cup this summer, and the final number is large.
2: There was another extortion-related shooting in Surrey this morning.
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16: Increasing patrols around local mosques, the latest following a deadly attack in San Diego.
17: Puck drops on the Western Conference Final. 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
0: Well, we have a couple problems right now to get through, Sydney. We have a stalled vehicle in Delta northbound on Highway 99 at the Serpentine River Bridge. The bus lane is blocked. I believe he tried to get off of the highway there and is stuck in the bus lane. Now, he's been there all morning. Just be aware of that. We also have a stall in Langley northbound on 200th over Highway 1. That's in the left lane. We also had that police incident. 57th between 148th and Panorama Drive is closed still, I believe. If that has changed, you can always give us a call at star 1130 or pound 1130. If you're headed towards the Massey Tunnel northbound, you are slow north of Highway 17A. Southbound looks fine. Alex Fraser Bridge, no delays there. Queensboro Bridge is backed up from Howes heading into New West. Stalawasam, just minimal volume on King George Boulevard heading into New West for you. Port Mann, on the Surrey Langley side, you look fine. You are still slow, though, in between Kensington and Sprott, pretty much all the way towards that Cassier after earlier problems in the North Shore. They've been cleared for a long time, just residual volume. Heading off the North Shore looks good for the Ironworkers Lionsgate Bridge, a little bit of volume southbound at the north end. Richmond bridges aren't looking too bad. Now, we did have some construction northbound on Knight, and that was between East 62nd and East 60th. So you were down to one lane. I believe it's still there. I'm still seeing a backup here from the north end of the Knight Street Bridge. Just be aware of that. We also have construction on Hastings westbound from Willingdon to Boundary, backing up traffic westbound throughout the morning time. Just be aware of that. I'm not sure when that is wrapping up, but good news, we have opened one lane each way on East Broadway between Quebec and Maine after that Broadway subway project. Now, of course, if you spot anything else out there, star 1130, pound 1130, give me a call. 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And now from the Penfolds Roofing and Solar Weather Center, we're going to check in with our meteorologist, Carl Lim.
18: It is going to be mostly sunny today across Metro Vancouver, and temperatures are up to about 19 degrees by the coast, and temperatures getting up to about 23 as you head out towards Burnaby, New Westminster, Maple Ridge, and Abbotsford as well. And then for tonight, the cloud starts to roll back in. We're dropping down to a low of 11. Your highs for today are between 19 to 23.
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2: 11:30 news time, 11:04. The federal budget watchdog says Canada will spend just over $1 billion to host the World Cup this summer.
9: That averages to $82 million per game for the 13 matches being played here in Vancouver and in Toronto. Carson Binda with the Canadian Taxpayers Federation doesn't think politicians did the math before saying yes to hosting duties.
19: Folks are struggling and our core services are crumbling. There's not money lying around to be blown on a big bonanza like this. And look, we know FIFA is an incredibly wasteful organization. And I think politicians have been far too willing to say yes to FIFA without doing the basic work of looking for savings.
9: The BC government has said it will provide its updated spending on the tournament later this month. I'm Amy Beeman.
2: No one is hurt after an extortion-related shooting in Surrey this morning. At a home around 148th and 57th that was hit just before 5 a.m., Sergeant Ali Gala speaks for the Surrey Police.
20: It's in its early stages of investigation. However, it is believed to be extortion related, and our extortion response team has taken over lead on the investigation, and the integrated forensic identification services will be in the area processing physical and digital evidence.
2: There's no word on possible suspects. Since the start of the year, Surrey police have recorded 108 reported extortion cases and 17 cases of shots fired. For almost 4 months, Broadway between Maine and Quebec and Vancouver, after almost 4 months, Broadway between Maine and Quebec and Vancouver has reopened.
21: And one lane of traffic in each direction is now flowing along that section of Broadway. Along with that, crews will also be removing traffic controls, adjusting traffic signals between today and tomorrow on all of the detours that have been in place for months. Leah Halayev in the Rogers Xfinity Internet Traffic Center says the relief might only be temporary as work is set to begin on rebuilding the road near Broadway and Cambie.
0: So I think it'll bottleneck, and that will be the problem because they're just moving further down the street, which means, yes, you're helping one area, but but now you're going to be affecting another area. So it's also going to be more alternates for everybody. In the meantime, until it's fully reopened.
21: Businesses in the area have been telling us since things shut down that the lack of foot traffic and parking has turned their neighborhood into a ghost town. I'm Ben Bugera.
2: We have more on what local police are doing following that deadly attack at a mosque in San Diego earlier this week.
16: Vancouver police confirmed they are increasing patrols around the city's mosques and Islamic centers, adding the goal is to have a visible police presence so people in the community feel safe and can freely gather and worship. Investigators tell us they will continue to review intelligence and monitor the situation so they can adjust staffing as needed. Increased staffing is also expected next week for Eid celebrations, a sentiment echoed by Surrey police to say in light of what happened, they are reaching out to local Muslim leaders and are also carrying out high visibility patrols. Meantime, the RCMP tells us it has good relationships with various multi-faith communities and leaders and is working closely with them to address safety or security concerns, but did not say yes or no when it comes to upping patrols. The mosque attack stateside, which is being treated as a hate crime, has left three people dead. I'm Sonia Aslam.
2: 11:30 news time. It is 11:08. It's also 15 degrees and partly cloudy in Vancouver. Prime Minister Mark Carney says BC is going to have a big role in his government's plan to double the country's electricity grid over the coming decades. Speaking at the Greater Vancouver Board of Trade this morning, Carney says the government plans to expand support for energy-saving retrofits for up to 1 million households.
1: To transition from expensive propane, oil, electric baseboard heating to more affordable electric heat pumps.
2: Carney is also meeting with Premier David Eby today. This comes after the PM and Alberta's Premier signed a memorandum of understanding last week, which could see a pipeline built to BC's coast. Coming up in 30 seconds, your 11:30 Ferry Report.
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0: Well, Tawasin to Swords Bay, Sydney, the next sailing here is at 11, oh, it's taking off right now, so the next sailing after that is at noon, and it's sitting at 73% full. Now Tawasin to DuPont, 12:45 is the next sailing here, it's 90% full, and Horseshoe Bay to Departure Bay, you're going to have to wait all the way until 6:20 this evening, but you can always find your latest ferry update anytime at vancouver.citynews.ca/traffic.
2: Thanks, Leah. Traffic and weather are together next, 11:30 News Time. 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
2: 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Let's head back to the 11:30 Rogers Xfinity Internet Traffic Center with Leah Halayev.
0: Well, Sydney, we have a stalled vehicle in Langley. This is northbound on 200th over Highway 1 in the left lane. And that stalled vehicle in Delta still northbound Highway 99 at the Serpentine River Bridge in the bus lane, but not really causing too much of a delay or anything like that. We have that police incident in Surrey. It has 57th block between 148th and Panorama Drive. Massey Tunnel northbound, you are slow from Highway 17A. Southbound looks fine. Alex Fraser Bridge, no delay delays in either direction right now. Queensborough Bridge looks fine into New West as well. Westbound on Stewartson, just minor volume from 20th. Stalawasam, a little bit of volume approaching 128th on King George Boulevard, past the intersection, and you look great. Over at the Portman at Surrey and Langley, you're in good shape, but you are going to slow down westbound. It looks like right around the Douglas overpass now towards that Cassier. That's after earlier problems in the North Shore that have been cleared for a long time. Just residual volume. Heading off the North Shore looks good for the Ironworkers. Lionsgate Bridge has a little bit of volume. The Oak Knight and Arthur Lang Bridge is not looking too bad, but I believe we still have that construction northbound on Knight, and that is between East 62nd and East 60th. You were down to one lane. Also, some road work on Hastings westbound from Willingdon to Boundary. It was really backing up traffic this morning. You might want to avoid that for the time being. And East Broadway, though, is reopened one lane each way between Maine and Quebec after that Broadway subway project. It was closed for quite some time, so good news there. But of course, if you do spot any other issues out there, give us a call at star 1130 or pound 1130. 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And now from the Penfolds Roofing and Solar Weather Center, we're going to check in with our meteorologist, Carl Lam.
18: We'll have sunshine today from West Vancouver to Sawasin, Mission to White Rock, and out towards New Westminster as well. 19 to 23 degrees for the highs today. And then for tonight, cloud starts to roll back in with a low of 11, so not cooling off all that much. And then for tomorrow, sun and cloud temperatures up to 20 degrees. And then we're back down to 12 degrees on Thursday night. Your highs for today are between 19 to 23.
0: Thanks, Carl. And currently at the airport, it's 15 degrees, Sydney.
2: 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Thank you, Carl. 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
2: Good morning and welcome back. It's currently 15 degrees and partly cloudy in Vancouver. Here's what's happening right now. Canada's federal budget watchdog says the cost of hosting the FIFA World Cup is going to be over $1 billion. That's around $82 million per game of taxpayer dollars, spread out over 13 matches between Vancouver and Toronto. Experts are speaking out, saying our economy isn't strong enough for this kind of spending right now. And Surrey police are investigating after shots were fired at a home early this morning near 148th and 57th. No one was injured, but police say they think it's related to extortion. It's 11:15, time for 11:30 News Radio Sports from Sportsnet 650, the home of the Canucks. Here's Sandra Persina.
17: Significant injury news as the Western Conference Final gets underway in the Stanley Cup playoffs. Cale Makar not available for the Avalanche in Game 1 versus the Golden Knights. He's day-to-day. Sportsnet's Luke Gazdick on what he noticed.
26: Like, I'm not a doctor, but I've had my fair share of shoulder injuries over my career, and I can kind of see what's happening with him and what he's going through. It was tough. Like, my stomach was turning watching him go off the ice to the one because it wasn't even that big of a hit. It was just kind of a collision where they run into each other.
17: And the blue liner's a minute muncher, nearly 25 a night, playing crucial moments on both ends of the ice. Vancouver Golden Eyes Sophie Jakes up for BWHL Defender of the Year. She recorded 20 points in 30 games, her second straight 20-point season, a league first for a blue liner. The other two finalists are Megan Keller and Haley Wynn, both from the Boston Fleet. And the Walter Cup could be awarded tonight. Montreal leads Ottawa 2-1. The NBA playoffs continue. Game 2 of the West Finals. The Spurs took Monday's series opener in Oklahoma City against the defending champs in double OT. The Vancouver Canadiens continue a set in Spokane. The Blue Jays are at the Yankees. The Mariners play their rubber match with the White Sox. Sports at 15 and 45 past the hour or anytime at sportsnet.ca.
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2: Welcome back to 1130 News Radio. I'm Sydney Parker. Another state is taking a swipe at prediction markets, with Minnesota's governor signing legislation that makes wagering on those sites a felony.
21: The state attorney general says Kalshi, Polymarket, and similar businesses are gambling operations, quote, designed to be addictive. But a day after Governor Tim Walz signed a bill outlawing prediction markets in Minnesota, the Commodity Futures Trading Commission, the federal regulator of the markets, filed suit to keep the statute from taking effect. The Trump-appointed head of the CFTC says Minnesota farmers for decades have relied on hedging products to prevent losses from weather and crop-related events. Jim Ryan, ABC News.
2: With primary elections taking place in 6 U.S. states yesterday, many eyes were on a Kentucky House race.
27: I have called and conceded the race.
28: Republican Congressman Thomas Massey has criticized the Iran war, pushed for the release of the Jeffrey Epstein files, and voted against President Trump's big tax bill last year, repeatedly drawing comments like this Tuesday.
29: Thomas Massey's a terrible congressman. He's been a terrible congressman from day one.
28: And a Trump-backed primary challenger, Ed Gallagher.
30: I want to thank President Trump for his support, his endorsement, and his counsel.
28: Massey, the latest Republican lawmaker to lose after being declared disloyal by the president. Still, he says he was buoyed by the support of young voters.
31: We stirred up something. There is a yearning in this country for somebody who will vote for principles over party.
28: I'm Ben Thomas.
2: The NAACP wants a boycott of Southern College sports programs over voting rights.
32: The NAACP is calling on Black athletes, alumni, fans, and the general public to boycott the athletic programs of public universities in states that aim to redistrict longtime Black lawmakers. If Black athletes participate in the boycott, it could deplete rosters for powerhouse football and basketball programs across the Southeastern and Atlantic Coast conferences. The effort launched Tuesday comes as civil rights activists aim to apply pressure to Republican-led state legislatures through mass protests and economic boycotts. The Congressional Black Caucus has also said it will oppose a key piece of legislation backed by college athletic conferences unless conference leaders oppose the redistricting efforts. I'm Gethin Coolbaugh.
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1: 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I'm Alex Kerrigan. Thank you for tuning in. Stalled vehicle spotted on Highway 99 northbound right at the Serpentine River Bridge. They got the bus lane blocked off. Thankfully, it did get over to the bus lane. We are seeing some delays through this area, but just worry about the buses getting out of their lane and into your right lane. A stalled vehicle over on 200th northbound right over top of Highway 1 at the overpass. That's in the left lane, and there's road work going on Knight. There is one lane getting through in between East 62nd and East 60th Avenue. Hastings westbound from Willingdon to Boundary is road work, and it's really backed up traffic as well. And a little bit of good news as well. We are back to single lane traffic in each direction over on Broadway in between Main and Quebec. You see anything else going on? Give me a ring. Star or pound 1130. We got a bit of time. Let's take a look at some of your other major routes right now. You are still looking pretty heavy on Highway 1 westbound as you work your way all the way through Burnaby and Vancouver from Sprott all the way to the base of the Iron Workers Memorial Bridge. And a little slow on that east-west connector as well. Most of that going westbound. You see anything else? You see anything specific? I would love to hear from you. Give me a ring, though. Star or pound 1130. 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Let's go to the Penfolds Roofing and Solar Weather Center and check in with meteorologist Carl Lamb.
3: Lots of sunshine on the way today across Metro Vancouver. Temperatures are between 19 to 23 degrees, and then the cloud starts to roll back in for tonight. So we're down to a low of 11. For tomorrow, sun and cloud, and it kind of holds temperatures pretty uniformly across the region. So 20 degrees for the high on Thursday and down to 12 tomorrow night. Then for Friday, sunshine with a few clouds in the afternoon, highs between 20 to 24. And then for Saturday, sun and cloud, temperatures up to about 19. Your highs for today are between 19 to 23.
2: You're listening to 1130 News Radio. I'm Sydney Parker. Acting Attorney General Todd Blanche defended an IRS settlement that gives U.S. President Donald Trump's Justice Department a $1.776 billion trust. The settlement says the money will be overseen by a Trump-appointed panel and provided to parties who claim to be victims of the previous administration. Blanche was grilled by Senate Democrats yesterday. ABC's Lionel Moyes reports.
4: Acting Attorney General Todd Blanche is promising transparency, while Democrats claim it will be a slush fund for Trump allies. The fund stems from Trump's settlement with the IRS over leaking his tax returns, and now that settlement is being expanded. The Justice Department now declaring the IRS will be forever barred and precluded from prosecuting or pursuing pending tax claims against President Trump, his family, and their companies.
2: The federal foreign affairs minister says she has directed her officials to summon the Israeli ambassador after the mistreatment of civilians aboard a Gaza-bound flotilla. A number of Canadians were among those detained when Israel intercepted the flotilla near Cyprus on Monday. And we have an update from the province after a man was attacked by a black bear at his mission home earlier this week. The Environment Ministry says that three bears have been captured, will be tranquilized, and then assessed to figure out next steps. The BC Conservation Officer Service is urging you to carry bear spray and be hyper aware of your surroundings. The man's injuries weren't serious. A four-decade-old cold case has a bizarre BC connection. A man identified as the only suspect also has a building named after him.
5: In 1986, police in Washington State were tapped to investigate the homicide of a woman, but weren't able to find any suspects. The case sat untouched until 2023, when, after using modern forensic technology, Henry Leland was identified as the sole suspect in 2025. Leland died in 2007 because of exposure as he was unhoused. In his honor, BC Housing had named a 28-unit supportive housing complex in Kamloops after him. But with this new information coming to light, the agency says it's taking steps to try and rename the building. BC Housing says the nonprofit running it has already reached out to First Nation groups and the province about changing it. I'm Ridley Wilson.
2: A new report suggests that a weaker economy and rising costs are leaving little room for small businesses to hire and train inexperienced youth.
6: While small businesses remain the training ground for many young people entering the workforce, a survey by the CFIB says small businesses are facing challenges from weak demand and rising payroll costs. That's leaving fewer resources to hire and train young workers. As many small businesses prioritize survival over growth, young people are left with fewer possibilities to secure their first job, which is often crucial to gaining work experience and climbing the career ladder. The youth unemployment rate has been elevated for quite some time and hovered around 14% as of April. Michelle Zedekian, The Canadian Press.
2: And $1 million is being invested to fight food insecurity in the Fraser Valley. The new Upper Fraser Valley Regional Food Hub centralized food processing facility is being developed and will be managed by the Chilliwack Bowls of Hope Society. The existing facility is being replaced because its lease is expiring. The larger facility will allow the organization to increase its school meal programs by 2,000 meals per day and distribute food to schools, Indigenous communities, and low-income families. The money is coming from the United Way BC and the province. Your business report is coming up next. You're listening to 1130 News Radio.
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9: A record plunge for U.S. crude oil inventories, according to the latest data, a decline of 17.8 million barrels last week. That includes strategic reserves as soaring exports cut into domestic supply, just as demand picks up ahead of summer. Now, the U.S. has become a major supplier as the war in Iran leaves top buyers in Asia and Europe without access to Middle Eastern barrels. Oil right now is down $5.66 to $98.48 a barrel, lower for a second straight day. Iran, though, has threatened to extend the conflict beyond the region if the U.S. and Israel resume attacks. Now, energy stocks cutting into the gains on Bay Street. The TSX, though, is still higher by 451 points, 34,192. It's back in the lead as the best performer today, up by 1.3%. Shares in CN Rail did hit a two-year high today. That stock up by about 2%. The railway is going ahead with a new $240 million rail terminal project in partnership with Keyera and AltaGas. Gold futures higher by $25 to $4,536, and the Canadian dollar down 2/100ths, now 1/100th, 72.75 cents U.S. On Wall Street, we've got a winning session here as well, with the S&P and the NASDAQ on track to snap losing streaks, the first three-day losing streak since March. The S&P right now is higher by 66, the NASDAQ up by 335, and the Dow higher by 574. At the Business Center, I'm Chris McCusker.
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2: Good morning and welcome back. It is Wednesday, May 20th. I'm Sydney Parker. It is currently 15 degrees and partly cloudy in Vancouver. Here's what's happening right now.
16: The numbers have been tallied. We now know how much it will cost Canada to host 13 World Cup games.
2: There was yet another extortion-related shooting this morning in Surrey.
17: Visiting Vancouver, the Prime Minister laying out conditions for a new proposed pipeline. However, the Premier not thrilled at the plan sparked by an Alberta federal agreement.
18: Some welcome news for drivers as a section of East Broadway and Mount Pleasant has now reopened after 4 months of headaches and detours.
19: The Stanley Cup playoffs resume with a big blow to Colorado. Golden Eyes' Sophie Jakes up for a major PWHL award. Sports at 45.
9: The TSX is the best performer, even as oil slips below $100. The Dow jumps by more than 500 points. The NASDAQ up by more than 300. Business at 56.
16: It's 11:31 now. Back to the 11:30 Rogers Xfinity Internet Traffic Center. We're going to welcome to the program Alex Kerrigan.
1: Great to be here, Sydney. Thank you very much. Now, we do have a couple issues on the road, but I just want to address this volume on Highway 1 westbound. This is residual volume from some earlier problems up in the North Shore. Upper levels, we'll get there in a second. But Highway 1 first, westbound through Willingdon, all the way up to the base of the Iron Workers. That is still quite congested. I'm seeing some delays on Hastings westbound and getting pushed back well past Boundary as well, of course. But again, this is just residual volume. Once you do get to that upper levels, you're going to be free and clear crossing the Iron Workers. You see anything else going on, give me a call at Star Pound 1130. Now, we did get a call about a stalled vehicle on Highway 99 northbound around the Serpentine River Bridge. Should have the bus lane blocked off. I'm not seeing much of a delay. That doesn't mean that it's been cleared up, but that does mean that I'm not seeing much of a delay. It's in the bus lane, so just worry about the buses that are getting out of that way. A bit of a delay on Highway 10 westbound in front of 188. Don't have that one just yet. Star Pound 1130 and a stalled vehicle in Langley, 200th northbound over top of Highway 1. Worry about that in the left lane. We'll wrap it up on Knight Street. There is one lane getting through northbound in between 62nd and 63rd Avenue. And right now, that's mighty slow. You're getting pushed back, it's about Southeast Marine Drive. Maybe not mighty slow. And it appears that it might be going on a little further north. I'm seeing big delays at the intersection of East 57th Avenue. 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Let's go to the Penfold Roofing and Solar Weather Center and check in with our meteorologist, Carl Lamb.
3: There's a lot of sunshine today across Metro Vancouver. Temperatures are up to 19 degrees right by the water, up to about 23 as you head towards downtown and points eastward. And then for tonight, a little cloud starts to move in and temperatures will drop down to 11 degrees. Your highs for today are between 19 to 23.
1: With weather by Central City Fun Park, BC's largest indoor fun park with bowling, laser tag, mini golf, roller skating, family go-karts, and a giant arcade, Central City Fun Park in Surrey. Current conditions down at the airport, it says it's cloudy, pretty sunny though, and 15 degrees Sydney.
16: Thank you, Alex. Thank you, Carl. 11:30 news time, 11:33. A bombshell out of Ottawa. The federal budget watchdog says Canada will spend just over $1 billion to host the World Cup this summer.
14: That's public funding, and that total averages to $82 million per game for the 13 matches being played here in Vancouver and in Toronto. Carson Binda with the Canadian Taxpayers Federation says the economy isn't strong enough to spend this much.
20: $1 billion is a whole lot of money to spend hosting 13 international soccer games, especially at a time when Canada's debt is going through the roof and taxpayers are looking at every opportunity to find savings.
14: BC has yet to release its final costs, but is expected to be spending hundreds of millions of dollars. I'm Amy Beeman.
16: Police in Surrey are investigating after a home was targeted by gunfire this morning. Officers say the extortion-related shooting happened on 57th Avenue near 148th Street at around 4:40 a.m. Sergeant Ali Galis with Surrey Police says while the home was damaged, no one inside was injured.
21: So for extortion-related incidents, we are at 108, and then 17 extortion-related shootings for 2026.
16: She says police have no suspect information at this time. The extortion response team remains on scene and is investigating. Prime Minister Mark Carney has laid out prerequisites for a possible new oil pipeline from Alberta to the BC coast. Reynaldo Suarez reports this comes after Premier David Eby warned the project could reward separatist behavior.
22: Carney tells the Greater Vancouver Board of Trade that the pipeline project advanced last week through an Alberta federal agreement will only proceed with the creation of the Pathways Carbon Capture Project.
23: We're also advancing discussions on a potential pipeline to transport at least 1 million barrels a day of low-emission Alberta crude to Asian markets.
22: Now, the proposed project has no agreed route or private proponent. Eby said the Fed should not be rewarding Alberta's, quote, bad behavior, and the PM should be focused more on projects being advanced by BC. And that's exactly what the two are chatting about during a closed-door meeting. Before the chat, Eby had this to say.
24: An important part of friendship is telling each other the truth, and part of the truth for British Columbia is that that development work that we're doing, developing our economy, has to go hand-in-hand with environmental protection for the next generation.
22: I'm Reynaldo Suarez.
16: Some good news for commuters. Broadway between Maine and Quebec in Vancouver reopened this morning.
18: And if you go through that stretch of Mount Pleasant, you'll know what a nightmare it's been since Broadway shut down. Drivers won't have to jump onto East 8th or East 12th to avoid these problems anymore, which will solve a lot of problems traffic-wise. Leah Halayev is in the Rogers Xfinity Internet Traffic Center and says we've been getting a lot of calls from people trying to avoid those closures.
0: Well, they've had to find detours that work for them. West 12th is definitely one of them, but I know a lot of people were calling into the station and saying, where am I going? What can I do? Because all the detours are jammed up as well because everybody's doing the exact same thing, unfortunately.
18: Now, this has caused major issues for businesses which have been left with no support from the province to keep their doors open. I'm Ben Bugera.
2: 11:30 news time. It is 11:36. It's also 15 degrees and partly cloudy in Vancouver. Police around Metro Vancouver say they are working with the local Muslim community and increasing patrols following that deadly attack at a San Diego mosque.
4: We'll start in Surrey, where police say they are reaching out to those in the community and are carrying out high visibility patrols. In Vancouver, police confirm they are doing the same around the city's mosques and Islamic centers. The VPD adding it will continue to review intelligence, monitor the situation, and then adjust staffing if it's required. Increased patrols are also expected next week for Eid celebrations. RCMP headquarters in BC tells us it works with multi-faith communities and leaders to discuss safety and security. Now, the attack in California, which is considered a hate crime, left three men dead, including a father of eight, a security guard being credited with heroic actions to save others. Two teen suspects who were also dead were behind the violence. Police say anti-Islamic writings were found in their car. I'm Sonia Aslam.
2: Meantime, the federal environment minister says Ottawa didn't enforce the federal backstop on Alberta's industrial carbon price as a way to cooperate with the province.
5: Prime Minister Mark Carney and Alberta Premier Danielle Smith signed an agreement on Friday on industrial carbon pricing, and many climate activists say this deal is weaker than what Ottawa already had in place. But Carney says the deal strengthens the system that was working in Alberta. DeBruzan says fighting the provinces in court is not a path to a cooperative federalism, and since Carney has clawed back most of the Trudeau-era climate policies, DeBruzan suggests the cornerstone of the Liberal government's commitment to reducing emissions has been a strengthened industrial carbon price. The new deal with Alberta likely means other provinces which were using the federal backstop will be able to use the provisions in the Alberta deal. John Kennedy, the Canadian Press.
2: Vancouver Canucks icon Trevor Linden is putting in his two cents on all the changes around the team. Yesterday, the entire coaching staff was fired. Last week, the Sedin twins were named co-presidents and Ryan Johnson was named general manager. Linden is confident they can turn this team around.
6: They're going to be able to provide a united front when it comes to ownership, which is absolutely critical. Something that I didn't have. You won't find three better people in the game.
2: Linden is clearly under the weather, but adds having them in charge will align the vision for the future of this team. Coming up in 30 seconds, we're going to have another look at your 11:30 border report.
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26: Hey, thank you very much, Sydney. So we got two lanes at the Peace Arch, two lanes at the Pack Crossing. We got about an hour wait at the both of them. Volume delay still pretty heavy through here. Aldergrove and Sumas, one lane open going southbound and no delay being spotted. Northbound time still locked in at less than 5 minutes for the time being. No matter what time it is, you can always double check on the website, vancouver.citynews.ca/border.
2: 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Traffic and weather are together next, 11:30 news time, 11:40.
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26: Hey, thank you very much, Sydney. We don't often find ourselves on the Mission Bridge, but we got a situation out here. Thank you very much for the call. There is a stall slash car with a flat tire. It's southbound on the bridge right around mid-span, and the right lane is blocked off. So we are seeing some delays, but we do appreciate that call. And yeah, you're getting a little heavy through here. Once you're past it, you're going to be fine on Highway 11 southbound all the way through Abbotsford. But if you're caught in that congestion up at the north end of the bridge, sidestep that right lane. No cruiser on the scene just yet to help out that car with the flat tire, but hopefully somebody gets out there pretty soon. We work our way back into Langley. Thank you for the update. Stall's clear. It was on 200th Street northbound over top of Highway 1 over in the left lane. Now, roadwork is going on in Vancouver as well over on Knight Street in between 62nd and 63rd with the right lane shut down. I got to say, volume's not that bad, but of course, it is still ongoing. We've got over to Burnaby where there's some work being done on Boundary Road westbound, and you are it's Hastings westbound at Boundary. Boundary runs north-south, Hastings east-west, and Hastings westbound at Boundary. Getting pushed back almost about Gilmore Avenue, so definitely worry about that. And we'll wrap it up on Highway 1 westbound from about Willenden to the base of the Ironworkers. That's just residual volume. You see anything else, give me a ring. 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Let's go to the Penfolds Roofing and Solar Weather Center and check in with meteorologist Carl Lamb.
3: Another really nice day across Metro Vancouver. Temperatures will be between 19 to 23 degrees with plenty of sunshine. And then for tonight, more cloud starts to roll in with a low of 11. Then for tomorrow, it is sun and cloud temperatures up to 20 degrees. That cloud cover tomorrow does kind of hold everyone pretty close to that 20 degree range, and not a huge temperature spread is on the way for Thursday. Your highs for today are between 19 to 23.
26: Down at the airport, we're looking at 15 degrees, Sydney.
2: Thank you, Alex. Thank you, Carl. An amateur treasure hunter made a discovery in North Texas that he won't soon forget.
10: In waist-deep water at a Dallas-area lake, Mike Ryder broke out his metal detector.
11: Big signal in the water.
10: He pulled up a metal pipe capped on each end.
11: It's 100% a pipe bomb.
10: Startled doesn't begin to describe the feeling.
11: Top three scariest moments of my life.
10: Ryder called 911 and the bomb squad was brought in to safely detonate the device.
11: You felt the concussion through your whole body. Just boom!
10: Police told Ryder that fishermen sometimes use explosives for an easy catch. Extremely dangerous and completely illegal. For Mike Ryder,
11: it took me hours just to stop shaking afterwards.
10: Jim Ryan, ABC News, Dallas.
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2: Good morning and welcome back. It is currently 15 degrees and partly cloudy in Vancouver. I'm Sydney Parker. Here's what's happening right now. The federal budget watchdog says the cost of hosting the FIFA World Cup in Canada is costing taxpayers over $1 billion. That's an average of $82 million per game across 13 matches. And experts are speaking out to say that our economy isn't strong enough right now for this type of spending. And another home was shot at this morning near 148th and 57th in Surrey. Police confirm they believe it was extortion related and add that no one was injured. Time for 11:30 News Radio Sports from Sports at 650, the home of the Canucks. Here's Sandra Priscina.
0: The Avalanche without a major piece to start the Western Conference Final. Star D-man Cale Makar out for Game 1 against the Golden Knights. Head coach Jared Bednar confirming the Norris Trophy finalist is injured, but...
1: Yeah, I expect him back. I think he's doing a lot better. He's on the ice again this morning, feeling pretty good, so I got him his day-to-day.
0: Makar is averaging nearly 25 minutes of ice time through two rounds. Puck drop from Denver just after 5. It's on Sportsnet. History for Vancouver Golden Eyes Sophie Jakes, the first player to be a finalist for the PWHL Defender of the Year in consecutive seasons. She's also the first blue liner to reach 50 career points and the only one to ever lead her team in scoring. On the ice, Ottawa tries to stave off elimination and force a deciding fifth game in the Walter Cup Finals versus Montreal. The pressure is on the NBA's defending champion Thunder in the West Finals, hosting the Spurs in Game 2 after dropping the series opener in double OT. The best of seven continues at 5:30 from Oklahoma City. A road set continues for the Vancouver Canadiens in Spokane. The Blue Jays visit the Yankees. The Mariners play the White Sox. Sports at 15 and 45 past the hour, or head to sportsnet.ca.
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2: Welcome back to 1130 News Radio. I'm Sydney Parker. A former teacher in Virginia who was shot by one of her young students took the stand yesterday in a first-of-its-kind trial. ABC's Sophie Flay reports that teacher is not facing charges. A school administrator is, for not doing enough to stop the shooting.
3: First grade teacher Abby Zwerner was the one who was shot.
4: He was holding a gun, the student, and it was pointed right at me, and then I was shot.
3: The bullet went through her hand, narrowly missed her heart, and remains in her chest. She needed six surgeries and still hasn't regained full use of her left hand. Now, the school's former assistant principal, Ebony Parker, is on trial, charged with felony child neglect. Accused of ignoring warnings that the child, referred to as JT, had a gun and was violent.
2: The shooting happened in January of 2023. A Los Angeles judge has ordered a mental health evaluation for the woman accused of trying to murder Rihanna. If the 35-year-old suspect is found incompetent, she could be held indefinitely in a state hospital until she is able to face the charges. She is set to appear in court on June 2nd. She's accused of opening fire on Rihanna's home with an AR-15-style rifle back in March. Roger Goodell says the NFL is working with Florida's attorney general after being subpoenaed.
5: NFL Commissioner Roger Goodell says the league is cooperating with Florida Attorney General James Uthmeyer after being issued a subpoena last week. Uthmeyer sent the subpoena to the NFL on May 13th as his office investigates whether the league has committed potential civil rights violations related to the Rooney Rule and the league's other employment practices, policies, and programs. Uthmeyer threatened possible enforcement actions against the league in March if it didn't suspend the 23-year-old Rooney Rule. The subpoena commands the league to appear at the Attorney General's office in Tallahassee, Florida on June 12th. I'm Geffen Coolbaugh.
2: And Cher is turning 80 today. A couple years ago, she admitted she doesn't have any kind of perspective about her life and career.
6: Like, I always thought of myself as like a bumper car, and when I hit a road, I would just back up and turn in a different direction because I wasn't going to just stop doing what I love.
2: Her career started in the 1960s, and she has sold more than 100 million albums worldwide. Your traffic and weather are together next. 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
13: In the 1130 Rogers Community Internet Traffic Center, my name is Alex Kerrigan. Just want to bounce out to the Mission Bridge real quick. We did get a call about a car with a flat tire southbound around Mid-Spam. The right lane is blocked off. Volume delays aren't that bad, but that car probably isn't going anywhere until crews come to help out, and they're not there yet. So southbound of the Mission Bridge, sidestep that right lane. We work our way back into Vancouver. Yes, there was a very big delay on Highway 1 westbound from Willing into the base of the Ironworkers. I'm sorry about that, but that was a much earlier problem, so this is just residual volume. And unfortunately, this may take a little while to wrap up. If there's a new situation in that volume, give me a call. Star pound 1130, of course. As we move on, there is road work all over Vancouver. Of course, we know about the work being done on Granville between 12th and 16th. Being down to one lane each way is really slowing down Granville northbound, push back to King Edward. Work also taking place on Burrard between Cornwall and West 4th Avenue. This is the last couple of days, but it wraps up on the 22nd. But being down to one lane each way, of course, the Burrard Bridge has been quite busy southbound for some time. And some work should be taking place in Burnaby as well. Worry about this on Hastings westbound at Boundary Road, where you got a lane closure in effect. Traffic is being brought to you by Jim Patterson Subaru North Shore. Discover the 2026 Subaru Forester SUV with rates from 1.99%

0: 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Let's go to the Penfolds Roofing and Solar Weather Center and check in with meteorologist Carl Lamb.
1: Lots of sunshine on the way today across Metro Vancouver. Temperatures are between 19 to 23 degrees, and then the cloud starts to roll back in for tonight. So we're down to a low of 11. For tomorrow, sun and cloud, and it kind of holds temperatures pretty uniformly across the region. So 20 degrees for the high on Thursday and down to 12 tomorrow night. Then for Friday, sunshine with a few clouds in the afternoon, highs between 20 to 24. And then for Saturday, sun and cloud, temperatures up to about 19. Your highs for today are between 19 to 23.
2: You're listening to 1130 News Radio. I'm Sydney Parker. Deploying AI to protect whales is one of the busiest of U.S. waterways. A new system in San Francisco Bay is watching around the clock for signs of whales before ships get too close.
3: A new detection system called Whale Spotter is using artificial intelligence and thermal cameras to track whales in San Francisco Bay day and night. The system can detect whale blows and heat signatures up to 2 nautical miles away, giving ferry captains and cargo ships time to slow down or change course. Gray whale deaths in the Bay Area have surged, with many linked to ship strikes. Scientists say climate change is changing migration patterns and bringing more whales directly into some of the busiest shipping lanes of the region. Dave Packer, ABC News.
2: Global Affairs is cutting overseas jobs at 3 times the rate of those based in this country, according to figures obtained by the Canadian Press.
4: In total, the data shows more than 340 rotational positions are being cut. More than 10% of the staff cuts at Global Affairs are for posts abroad, a rate 3 times the cut to staff who only work in Canada. Former Ambassador Jeremy Kinsman says the cuts show a foreign service that is too focused on paperwork instead of actually achieving diplomatic goals abroad. He says Prime Minister Mark Carney has drummed up immense interest in Canada right around the world, but Ottawa cannot take full advantage if its embassies are not adequately staffed. Rob Westgate, the Canadian Press.
2: The World Health Organization expects the number of confirmed Ebola cases in Central Africa to rise as more suspected cases are detected. Right now, there are nearly 600 suspected cases and at least 179 suspected deaths. WHO Secretary General Dr. Tedros Adhanom Ghebreyesus says most cases are located in the Democratic Republic of the Congo.
5: We expect those numbers to keep increasing, given the amount of time the virus was circulating before the outbreak was detected.
2: Global Affairs Canada is stressing for the time being it is not aware of any Canadians affected by an outbreak of a fast-spreading strain of Ebola.
6: The outbreak is in the Democratic Republic of Congo and neighboring Uganda. Global Affairs Canada says there are thousands of Canadians registered in both countries, but those numbers may not be up to date. A spokesperson says consular officials are ready to provide help to those who request it. In the meantime, the federal government has advised Canadians not to travel to the eastern Ituri province. The strain of Ebola at the center of this outbreak has no vaccines and no approved treatments. Jason White, the Canadian Press.
2: And an update to a story we told you about yesterday morning. The Environment Ministry says 3 bears have been captured as next steps are determined after a black bear attacked a man in Mission earlier this week. His injuries weren't serious. The BC Conservation Officer Service says people need to take precautions now the bears are awake and hungry. The Chilliwack Bulls of Hope Society is getting $1 million to create a new regional food hub in the Upper Fraser Valley. The money is coming from the United Way BC and the province. The funding will expand meal production to serve more than 10,000 people annually, including children, seniors, and Indigenous communities. The new facility will add 2,000 school meals per day and dramatically increase food recovery efforts. Your business report is coming up next. You're listening to 1130 News Radio.
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9: Gains across the board on markets after the U.S. president said they are in the final stages of talks with Iran. Now, Iran says it's reviewing a new draft but has not responded yet. The latest Fed minutes also suggest a rate hike would likely be needed if inflation stays high. Now, the S&P and the NASDAQ on track to snap 3-day losing streaks. The S&P up by 69, the NASDAQ higher by 319, and the Dow is up 584. Now, the Wall Street Journal says OpenAI is set to go public as early as September, while the Financial Times says the IPO could value the company at more than $1 trillion. OpenAI, of course, is the parent company of ChatGPT. On Bay Street, the TSX still the best performer today. It's up 466, 34,207, an advance of 1.3%. 1%. Shares in CP Kansas City up by about 1% on Bay Street. The CEO, Keith Creel, says a proposed rail merger in the U.S. would set off a wave of acquisitions that reduces competition, raises consumer costs, and generates freight log jams. He told conference goers in New York today, Union Pacific's offer for Norfolk Southern still fails to address key concerns around competition. Gold futures right now higher by $33 to $4,544. Oil is selling off, down $6.28, $97.87. And our loonie unchanged right now, 72.75 cents U.S. At the Business Center, I'm Chris McCusker.
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2: Good afternoon. It is Wednesday, May 20th. I'm Sydney Parker. It is partly cloudy and 15 degrees in Vancouver. Here's what you need to know at noon.
15: The cost of hosting the World Cup in Canada has been revealed. And buckle up for a big number.
2: Police are investigating what seems to be Surrey's latest extortion-related shooting.
16: Could a BC-Alberta pipeline be closer to happening? That's exactly what the Prime Minister is discussing with BC's Premier in a closed-door meeting. This is Mark Carney, talks Canadian Energy in Vancouver.
17: Drivers won't have to deal with one major road closure anymore as a section of East Broadway has reopened today.
18: Big injury news as the West Final opens in the Stanley Cup playoffs and history for Golden Eyes defender Sophie Jakes. Sports at 15.
9: The TSX is still the best performer today. The Dow jumps by almost 600 points and the NASDAQ up by more than 300 ahead of earnings from NVIDIA. Business at 26.
2: It's 12:01. Now back to the 11:30 Rogers Xfinity Internet Traffic Center. What do you have for drivers, Alex?
19: It's looking better on the Mission Bridge. We'll start out there so we can take that out of the report. Mission Bridge, had a car with a flat tire southbound mid-span over in the right lane. All better on the bridge. It's not all better yet, but we're progressing in the right direction on Highway 1. A lot of listeners listening in from Grandview Highway all the way to the base of the Ironworkers. This is a residual delay. And last time we spoke, you're getting pushed back all the way past Willingdon. So again, there's a improvement happening on Highway 1. But again, this is a bit of a gradual process. Keep it locked in. If there's anything new going on out there, you know what to do. Star Pound 1130. For the time being, we move on. Now, of course, there's actually road work happening right in front of us here. East 2nd Avenue in between Ontario leading up to Columbia should be down to one lane east direction. Westbound is a lot slower than eastbound. Looks like it's a bit closer to Manitoba and Quebec for the time being. But, yep, it's definitely happening as of right now. And road work also happening on Hastings westbound from Willingdon to Boundary, really backing up traffic. So really, this is the road work report as of right now. If you see anything else going on, you know what to do. It's either going to be Star or Pound 1130, as long as you can keep that safe and hands-free. 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
1: It is going to be mostly sunny today across Metro Vancouver, and temperatures are up to about 19 degrees by the coast, and temperatures getting up to about 23 as you head out towards Burnaby, New Westminster, Maple Ridge, and Abbotsford as well. And then for tonight, the cloud starts to roll back in. We're dropping down to a low of 11. Your highs for today are between 19 to 23.
19: 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Looking pretty sunny out there down at the airport. It just got up to 16 degrees, Sydney.
2: Thank you, Alex. Thank you, Carl. 11:30 news time. It's 12:03. There are new details out today around the cost to host the World Cup this summer in Canada.
15: The federal budget watchdog says the country is going to spend just over $1 billion. That means the average is $82 million per game for the 13 matches being played in Vancouver and Toronto. Carson Binda with the Canadian Taxpayers Federation isn't buying the claim this will boost tourism.
20: Beyond that, the BC government's own numbers say this isn't going to make taxpayers any money. Even with cost recovery, BC government says this is going to come at a net cost of up to $145 million for BC taxpayers.
15: The BC government has yet to release its costs, but it has been speculated the province could be forking over as much as $624 million to welcome the world. I'm Amy Beeman.
2: There's been another extortion-related shooting in Surrey. Police say a home at 148th and 57th was shot up just before 5 this morning. Sergeant Ali Galis with Surrey Police says investigators are on scene.
21: Upon arrival, police noted damage to the residence and evidence of shots fired was there. The residence was occupied at the time of the shooting. And fortunately, no one was injured.
2: No information about possible suspects is being shared right now. The latest figures from the SPS say there have been 108 reported cases of extortion in the city, and 17 of which involved shots fired. Relief for businesses and drivers in Vancouver as Broadway between Maine and Quebec has reopened after being closed for months.
17: We've been hearing for the past 4 months that businesses have been struggling to keep their doors open with no financial support from the province. Leah Halayev is in the Rogers Xfinity Internet Traffic Center and says things should start looking a lot calmer without those detours in place.
22: It'll definitely alleviate the volume in the area because with Broadway closed, that's a major thoroughfare. So people take that all day, every day. So with this reopening, at least to one lane each direction, it'll definitely alleviate the traffic that is in the surrounding area.
17: One lane of traffic is now flowing in each direction along Broadway. Crews will also be removing traffic controls and adjusting signals between today and tomorrow on all the detours that have been in place for months. The relief might only be temporary, though, as crews are set to move down the street to rebuild the road near Broadway and Cambie. I'm Ben Bugera.
2: We're learning about what steps local police are taking following a deadly attack at a mosque in San Diego on Monday.
23: The VPD says yes, they were increasing visible patrols at mosques and Islamic centers, adding they want people to know it's safe to gather and pray. Expect higher than usual patrols next week as well for Eid celebrations. Now, these steps are being mirrored by police in Surrey, who say they are in active communication with leaders in the Muslim community and are also carrying out high visibility patrols around places of worship. E Division, which is RCMP headquarters in BC, says it has a good rapport with leaders of all faiths when it comes to safety and security. The shooting left 3 men dead, including a security guard who protected the roughly 140 kids on the grounds and worked to, as police say, delay, distract, and deter the shooters. The 2 teen suspects took their own life. Anti-Islamic writings were found in their car as the attack is investigated as a hate crime. I'm Sonia Aslam.
2: 11:30 news time. It is 12:06, 16 degrees and partly cloudy in Vancouver. The Prime Minister and BC Premier are going over the province's priorities for developing the economy today. Our Reynaldo Suarez reports a large portion of the discussions is expected to be over the potential pipeline from Alberta to the BC coast.
24: Ahead of that closed-door meeting, Premier David Eby says part of the friendship is telling each other the truth, including that developing the economy must go hand-in-hand with protecting the environment.
25: It's crucially important for British Columbians, protecting our pristine North Coast, as well as ensuring we have that balance, and I know the Prime Minister shares those values too.
24: Meanwhile, Prime Minister Mark Carney laid out what needs to happen if a pipeline were to go ahead.
26: The pipeline will only be advanced with the following prerequisites being met. The first is the building of pathways, renamed the Oil Sands Alliance. This is the world's largest carbon capture, utilization, and storage project.
24: He says British Columbians should also share substantial economic benefits from the project. Speaking of energy plans, Carney told the Greater Vancouver Board of Trade the province will be a leader in the government's plan to double Canada's electrical grid by 2050. I'm Reynaldo Suarez.
2: Ottawa is proposing about $164 million in funding for enhanced whale protection off BC's coast. The spring 2026 update calls for funding to support work with BC Ferries to adopt new technology that reduces waterway vessel noise up to 50%. The money would also go towards implementing and enforcing existing whale protection rules like vessel speed restrictions. Earlier this month, a Sea-Doo hit a gray whale near Stanley Park, seriously injuring the rider. Free beginner swimming lessons could become a reality for kids age 3 to 12 as Vancouver Mayor Ken Sim brings a motion to City Council today. Park Board Chair Tom Digby says while he thinks it's a good idea, Sim hasn't indicated how the program would be funded.
0: We're still looking for $40 million to redo the Kitsilano pool to keep that going for 15 more years. The mayor has not yet made a commitment on a 50-meter pool in Vancouver. A lot of people would like to see a 50-meter pool in Vancouver.
2: Right now, the park board rakes in about $500,000 in revenue from swimming lessons in the city. There is word your Vancouver Canucks could make another move sooner than later. Yesterday, the team fired its entire coaching staff. Abbotsford Canucks head coach Manny Malhotra is definitely in the running to become the new bench boss. Sportsnet Eloise Friedman says this was the first big move by newly named co-presidents Daniel and Hendrik Sedin and GM Ryan Johnson.
3: Their first decision was pretty fast. They could make this decision fast, too. There's nobody they know better. If he's ready to coach in the NHL, then nobody knows it more than the three of those guys.
2: Malhotra's son is available in the next month's draft and is expected to go high with the Canucks picking third overall. Your Ferry Report is coming up next. 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
19: 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Tawasin to Swords Bay. 1 o'clock is next up. 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Horseshoe Bay to Langdale. We're looking at 12. The 1210's gone. 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And Horseshoe Bay to Departure Bay. 125 has sold out. 620 is going to be next up. 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
2: Thanks, Alex. 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
19: Hey, thank you very much, Sydney. So it's still looking pretty heavy on Highway 1 westbound between Grandview and McGill. But ever the optimist, I think I'm looking at things starting to progress a little bit nicer. It's not one solid line anymore. You got these breakups here. Looks like just merge volume now. So again, hopefully by about 12:30, most of this volume will be wrapped up. But it's still quite busy on Highway 1 westbound right around Grandview all the way to the base of the Iron Workers. We are seeing plenty of delays due to road work mostly. Of course, Burrard in between Cornwall and West 4th Avenue down to one lane each way. That's going to wrap up on Friday, but until then we've been seeing big delays on the Burrard Bridge southbound all since then. And be aware that they have taken away the left turn on Burrard northbound at Cornwall. So we do get some calls every so often about people who unfortunately are forced to keep going straight and then they come all the way back on the Burrard Bridge southbound. That's a heavy detour, and if you can't avoid it, just take that turn elsewhere. Maybe 4th Avenue, maybe Broadway as well. Work your way north to
1: to avoid a very heavy slowdown on the Burrard Bridge. Granville, down to one lane each way between 12th and 16th. Northbound is very heavy through here. Granville again in between, well, right around 54th Avenue. Some intersection work is going on. It looks better on Granville between Park down to 64th Avenue. You can use an update out of the Star or pound 1130. And we'll wrap up in Burnaby, where Hastings westbound at Boundary is looking better, but road work has a couple lane closures in the area, so do worry about that. But again, better is definitely what we like to look at. See anything else going on? Give me a hands-free phone call, Star or pound 1130. 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Let's go down to the Penfolds Roofing and Solar Weather Center to check in with meteorologist Carl Lamb.
8: We'll have sunshine today from West Vancouver to Sawasin, Mission to White Rock, and out towards New Westminster as well. 19 to 23 degrees for the highs today. And then for tonight, cloud starts to roll back in with a low of 11, so not cooling off all that much. And then for tomorrow, sun and cloud temperatures up to 20 degrees. And then we're back down to 12 degrees on Thursday night. Your highs for today are between 19 to 23.
1: Down at the airport, we're looking at 16 degrees, Sydney.
2: Thank you, Alex. 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
2: Good afternoon and welcome back. It is currently 16 degrees and partly cloudy in Vancouver. I'm Sydney Parker. Here's what's happening right now. The FIFA World Cup is going to cost taxpayers over $1 billion. This is the latest from the federal budget watchdog. The price averages out to around $82 million per game over 13 matches. Experts are saying that our economy isn't strong enough for this level of spending, and police are investigating what seems to be the latest extortion-related shooting in Surrey. The incident occurred this morning near 148 and 57th. Police add that no one was injured. Time for 11:30 News Radio Sports from Sportsnet 650, the home of the Canucks. Here's Sandra Priscina.
16: Bad news for the Avalanche to open the Western Conference Final in the Stanley Cup playoffs. Cale Makar won't suit up for Game 1 against Vegas, out day-to-day. Sportsnet's Elliot Friedman thinks Makar's absence could be the series' turning point.
18: I still think the Avalanche are really good, I think they can win a game without him. I don't know, can they win 4 out of 7 against this team without him?
16: Makar has missed some recent practices, but no games, as the Avalanche have gone 8-1 so far in the playoffs. Opening faceoff is 5 on Sportsnet. Sophie Jakes of the Vancouver Golden Eyes making PWHL history. The first player named a Defender of the Year finalist in back-to-back seasons. The 25-year-old also set the standard from the blue line, first to 50 career points, and the only defender to ever lead her team in scoring. In PWHL action, Ottawa looks to keep the season alive tonight, while Montreal sits one win away from hoisting the Walter Cup. In the NBA playoffs, Game 2 between the Spurs and the Thunder, San Antonio with a chance at a road sweep to open the West Finals. Vancouver Canadiens game day in Spokane. The Blue Jays face the Yankees. The Mariners close a home set with the White Sox. Sports at 15 and 45 past the hour or at sportsnet.ca.
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1: Welcome back to 1130 News Radio. I'm Sydney Parker. Another state is taking a swipe at prediction markets, with Minnesota's governor signing legislation that makes wagering on those sites a felony.
2: The state attorney general says Kalshi, Polymarket, and similar businesses are gambling operations, quote, designed to be addictive. But a day after Governor Tim Walz signed a bill outlawing prediction markets in Minnesota, the Commodity Futures Trading Commission, the federal regulator of the markets, filed suit to keep the statute from taking effect. The Trump-appointed head of the CFTC says Minnesota farmers for decades have relied on hedging products to prevent losses from weather and crop-related events. Jim Ryan, ABC News.
1: With primary elections taking place in six U.S. states yesterday, many eyes were on a Kentucky House race.
3: I have called and conceded the race.
4: Republican Congressman Thomas Massie has criticized the Iran war, pushed for the release of the Jeffrey Epstein files, and voted against President Trump's big tax bill last year, repeatedly drawing comments like this Tuesday.
5: Thomas Massie's a terrible congressman. He's been a terrible congressman from day one.
4: And a Trump-backed primary challenger, Ed Gallagher.
6: I want to thank President Trump for his support, his endorsement, and his counsel.
4: Massie, the latest Republican lawmaker to lose after being declared disloyal by the president. Still, he says he was buoyed by the support of young voters.
7: We stirred up something. There is a yearning in this country for somebody who will vote for principles over party.
4: I'm Ben Thomas.
1: The NAACP wants a boycott of Southern College sports programs over voting rights.
8: The NAACP is calling on Black athletes, alumni, fans, and the general public to boycott the athletic programs of public universities in states that aim to redistrict longtime Black lawmakers. If Black athletes participate in the boycott, it could deplete rosters for powerhouse football and basketball programs across the Southeastern and Atlantic Coast conferences. The effort launched Tuesday comes as civil rights activists aim to apply pressure to Republican-led state legislatures through mass protests and economic boycotts. The Congressional Black Caucus has also said it will oppose a key piece of legislation backed by college athletic conferences unless conference leaders oppose the redistricting efforts. I'm Gethin Coolbaugh.
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15: In the 1130 Rod Finnerty Internet Traffic Center, I'm Alex Carrigan. We still have some big delays on Highway 1 westbound. Getting better, but still delays westbound on Highway 1 from Grandview to the base of the Ironworkers Memorial Bridge. Just something to worry about here. Lots of road work to tell you about. We got these delays down on Burrard in between Cornwall and West 4th Avenue. Being down in one lane each way has been impacting the Burrard Bridge southbound pretty heavily. This road work project wraps up on May the 22nd. There's more work being done on Granville itself in between 12th and 16th. You're down in one lane each way. Northbound is quite a bit worse than southbound as of right now. We're also seeing some slowdowns way out in Burnaby. Not as bad, but Hastings westbound Inferno Boundary Road. Worry about that road work as well. And some work being done right now on West 2nd Avenue. Now, the work zone should be right around Columbia Street, but it looks like it's been between Quebec leading up to Manitoba and westbound a little worse than eastbound for the time being. You see anything else, give me a ring. Either star pound 1130. 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
16: Lots of sunshine on the way today across Metro Vancouver. Temperatures are between 19 to 23 degrees, and then the cloud starts to roll back in for tonight. So we're down to a low of 11. For tomorrow, sun and cloud, and it kind of holds temperatures pretty uniformly across the region. So 20 degrees for the high on Thursday and down to 12 tomorrow night. Then for Friday, sunshine with a few clouds in the afternoon, highs between 20 to 24. And then for Saturday, sun and cloud, temperatures up to about 19. Your highs for today are between 19 to 23.
1: You're listening to 1130 News Radio. I'm Sydney Parker. Acting Attorney General Todd Blanche defended an IRS settlement that gives U.S. President Donald Trump's Justice Department a $1.776 billion trust. The settlement says the money will be overseen by a Trump-appointed panel and provided to parties who claim to be victims of the previous administration. Blanche was grilled by Senate Democrats yesterday. ABC's Lionel Moyes reports.
17: Acting Attorney General Todd Blanche is promising transparency, while Democrats claim it will be a slush fund for Trump allies. The fund stems from Trump's settlement with the IRS over leaking his tax returns, and now that settlement is being expanded. The Justice Department now declaring the IRS will be forever barred and precluded from prosecuting or pursuing pending tax claims against President Trump, his family, and their companies.
1: The federal foreign affairs minister says she has directed her officials to summon the Israeli ambassador after the mistreatment of civilians aboard a Gaza-bound flotilla. A number of Canadians were among those detained when Israel intercepted the flotilla near Cyprus on Monday. And we have an update from the province after a man was attacked by a black bear at his mission home earlier this week. The Environment Ministry says that three bears have been captured, will be tranquilized, and then assessed to figure out next steps. The BC Conservation Officer Service is urging you to carry bear spray and be hyper-aware of your surroundings. The man's injuries weren't serious. A four-decade-old cold case has a bizarre BC connection. A man identified as the only suspect also has a building named after him.
18: In 1986, police in Washington State were tapped to investigate the homicide of a woman, but weren't able to find any suspects. The case sat untouched until 2023, when, after using modern forensic technology, Henry Leland was identified as the sole suspect in 2025. Leland died in 2007 because of exposure as he was unhoused. In his honor, BC Housing had named a 28-unit supportive housing complex in Kamloops after him. But with this new information coming to light, the agency says it's taking steps to try and rename the building. BC Housing says the nonprofit running it has already reached out to First Nation groups and the province about changing it. I'm Ridley Wilson.
1: A new report suggests that a weaker economy and rising costs are leaving little room for small businesses to hire and train inexperienced youth.
19: While small businesses remain the training ground for many young people entering the workforce, a survey by the CFIB says small businesses are facing challenges from weak demand and rising payroll costs. That's leaving fewer resources to hire and train young workers. As many small businesses prioritize survival over growth, young people are left with fewer possibilities to secure their first job, which is often crucial to gaining work experience and climbing the career ladder. The youth unemployment rate has been elevated for quite some time and hovered around 14% as of April. Michelle Zedekian, The Canadian Press.
1: And $1 million is being invested to fight food insecurity in the Fraser Valley. The new Upper Fraser Valley Regional Food Hub centralized food processing facility is being developed and will be managed by the Chilliwack Bowls of Hope Society. The existing facility is being replaced because its lease is expiring. The larger facility will allow the organization to increase its school meal programs by 2,000 meals per day and distribute food to schools, Indigenous communities, and low-income families. The money is coming from the United Way BC and the province. Your business report is coming up next. 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
20: A fair degree of optimism as we get closer to NVIDIA's earnings, which will be released after the bell. Now, this is the world's most valuable publicly traded company. Sales are expected to grow at the fastest pace in more than a year. So the focus is going to be on what comes next. Things like ramping up production and fending off artificial intelligence competitors. Right now, shares in NVIDIA up by about 1% on Wall Street. The market cap sitting at $5.4 trillion.

0: but did not say yes or no when it comes to upping patrols. The mosque attack stateside, which is being treated as a hate crime, has left three people dead. I'm Sonia Aslam.
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4: Thank you very much. Borders is still pretty heavy. We are looking at two lanes at Peace Arch and PAC as of right now, plus one Nexus lane, of course. And we're still looking at 45-minute waits at Peace Arch and PAC going southbound, Aldergrove and Sumas. They're up to 10-minute waits. Northbound times, they just don't exist. It's less than five across the board. Well, you know what? Here we go. It's 10 whole minutes over at Sumas going northbound. Everything else is less than five. Double check on the website, vancouver.citynews.ca/border.
1: 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Traffic and weather are together next. 11:30 news time. It's 12:40.
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1: 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Here's Alex Kerrigan.
4: Hey, thank you very much, Sydney. So, could you use a little bit more about this one? I'm hearing about a closure in Surrey 156. Looks like in between 100th Avenue and 102 Avenue, blocked in both directions. Easy detour here is 154th. 152nd is also right there. But we can see it in the cameras. We don't know the nature of this one just yet. It does not appear to be a road work happening on that section of 156. Give me a call at either Star Pound 11:30 that you came through that route. We're seeing some big southbound delays. Northbound a little slow through there, but northbound you got 100th Avenue to easily get away from that one and get over to 154th. Of course, it's still busy on Highway 1 westbound coming up to the Ironworkers, but here we go. We're whittling it away. You're only slow from Hastings leading up to McGill. That's a huge improvement. We are also looking at, of course, some road work going on. Burrard in between Cornwall and West 4th Avenue. Down to one lane each way until the end of this week. The Burrard Bridge southbound really getting hit here. Some road work also taking place. Seymour northbound right at Davy Street. Right lane blocked off. Slow getting off the Granville Bridge, and Granville will close us out because they're down to one lane each direction on Granville between 12th and 16th, and northbound getting pushed back almost to about King Edward. Traffic is being brought to you by Special Olympics BC, welcoming athletes and volunteers to join their year-round sports programs for people with intellectual and developmental disabilities. Visit joinsobc.ca. Let's visit the Penfolds Roofing and Solar Weather Center and check in with meteorologist Carl Lamb.
8: Another really nice day across Metro Vancouver. Temperatures will be between 19 to 23 degrees with plenty of sunshine, and then for tonight, more cloud starts to roll in with a low of 11. Then for tomorrow, it is sun and cloud temperatures up to 20 degrees. That cloud cover tomorrow does kind of hold everyone pretty close to that 20 degree range, and not a huge temperature spread is on the way for Thursday. Your highs for today are between 19 to 23.
4: And down at the airport, we're looking cloudy and 16 degrees, Sydney.
1: Thank you, Alex. Thank you, Carl. The era of Google searches is officially over, sort of. 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Up next, your top headlines in sports with Sandra Persina, 11:30.

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0: It's currently 16 degrees and partly cloudy in Vancouver. Good afternoon. I'm Sydney Parker. Here's what's happening right now. The FIFA World Cup is costing taxpayers over $1 billion, according to the federal budget watchdog. The cost averaging out to about $82 million per game over 13 matches. Experts are speaking out, saying that our economy isn't strong enough at this time for this type of spending. And police are investigating after the latest extortion-related shooting in Surrey. The incident occurred at a residence this morning near 148th and 57th. No one was injured. 12:45, time for 11:30 News Radio Sports. From Sports at 6:50, the home of the Canucks, here's Sandra Priscina.
9: Significant injury news as the Western Conference Final gets underway in the Stanley Cup playoffs. Cale Makar not available for the Avalanche in Game 1 versus the Golden Knights. He's day-to-day. Sportsnet's Luke Gazdick on what he noticed.
10: Like, I'm not a doctor, but I've had my fair share of shoulder injuries over my career, and I can kind of see what's happening with him and what he's going through. It was tough. Like, my stomach was turning watching him go off the ice to the one, because it wasn't even that big of a hit. It was just kind of a collision where they run into each other.
9: And the blue liner's a minute muncher, nearly 25 a night, playing crucial moments on both ends of the ice. Vancouver Golden Eyes Sophie Jakes up for PWHL Defender of the Year. She recorded 20 points in 30 games, her second straight 20-point season, a league first for a blue liner. The other two finalists are Megan Keller and Haley Wynn, both from the Boston Fleet. And the Walter Cup could be awarded tonight. Montreal leads Ottawa 2-1. The NBA playoffs continue. Game 2 of the West Finals. The Spurs took Monday's series opener in Oklahoma City against the defending champs in double OT. The Vancouver Canadiens continue a set in Spokane. The Blue Jays are at the Yankees. The Mariners play their rubber match with the White Sox. Sports at 15 and 45 past the hour or anytime at sportsnet.ca.
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0: Welcome back to 11:30 News Radio. I'm Sydney Parker. A former teacher in Virginia who was shot by one of her young students took the stand yesterday in a first-of-its-kind trial. ABC Sophie Flay reports that teacher is not facing charges. A school administrator is, for not doing enough to stop the shooting.
15: First grade teacher Abby Zwerner was the one who was shot.
16: He was holding a gun, the student, and it was pointed right at me, and then I was shot.
15: The bullet went through her hand, narrowly missed her heart, and remains in her chest. She needed six surgeries and still hasn't regained full use of her left hand. Now, the school's former assistant principal, Ebony Parker, is on trial, charged with felony child neglect, accused of ignoring warnings that the child, referred to as JT, had a gun and was violent.
17: The shooting happened in January of 2023. A Los Angeles judge has ordered a mental health evaluation for the woman accused of trying to murder Rihanna. If the 35-year-old suspect is found incompetent, she could be held indefinitely in a state hospital until she is able to face the charges. She is set to appear in court on June 2nd. She's accused of opening fire on Rihanna's home with an AR-15-style rifle back in March. Roger Goodall says the NFL is working with Florida's attorney general after being subpoenaed.
18: NFL Commissioner Roger Goodell says the league is cooperating with Florida Attorney General James Uthmeyer after being issued a subpoena last week. Uthmeyer sent the subpoena to the NFL on May 13th as his office investigates whether the league has committed potential civil rights violations related to the Rooney Rule and the league's other employment practices, policies, and programs. Uthmeyer threatened possible enforcement actions against the league in March if it didn't suspend the 23-year-old Rooney Rule. The subpoena commands the league to appear at the Attorney General's office in Tallahassee, Florida on June 12th. I'm Gethin Coolbaugh.
17: And Cher is turning 80 today. A couple years ago, she admitted she doesn't have any kind of perspective about her life and career.
19: Like, I always thought of myself as like a bumper car, and when I hit a road, I would just back up and turn in a different direction because I wasn't going to just stop doing what I love.
17: Her career started in the 1960s, and she has sold more than 100 million albums worldwide. Your traffic and weather are together next. 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
23: In the 1130 Rogers Xfinity Internet Traffic Center, I'm Alex Kerrigan. We do have a new thing in Surrey, but it's on Highway 17 eastbound. Now, this one appears to be in between the Portman Bridge and the Golden Ears Connector. I know it's a pretty wide berth, but we're seeing a very noticeable eastbound slow now. I don't have too much on that one just yet, but clearly a crash with EMTs on the scene. You're down to one lane with that congestion. Kind of speaking for itself, you got more on that. We welcome the phone call. Give it to me hands-free at star 1130 or pound 1130. We work our way to a different part of Surrey. We're still looking for an update on 156th Street in between 102 Avenue and 100th Avenue. It appears that northbound traffic is completely blocked off. Unsure about southbound, but 156 between 102 Ave and 100th Avenue. Give me a call. Star pound 1130. Elsewhere, of course, there's road work happening all through Vancouver. Burrard in between West 4th Avenue and Cornwall. You're down to one lane each direction. The Burrard Bridge, very slow. Downtown, Seymour northbound at Davie Street. You're losing the right lane due to road work. You're also stuck in a pretty expensive sewer project at Main at Terminal Southbound, appears to lose a lane. So is Terminal Westbound, mostly in front of Quebec. And we'll wrap it up out of Burnaby. Now, roadwork was reported over on Boundary, on Hastings, westbound at Boundary, pardon me. We're not looking that bad in the area right now. Traffic by Jim Patterson Toyota North Shore. 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We're in the Penfolds Roofing and Solar by the Center with meteorologist Carl Lamb.
24: Lots of sunshine on the way today across Metro Vancouver. Temperatures are between 19 to 23 degrees, and then the cloud starts to roll back in for tonight. So we're down to a low of 11. For tomorrow, sun and cloud, and it kind of holds temperatures pretty uniformly across the region. So 20 degrees for the high on Thursday and down to 12 tomorrow night. Then for Friday, sunshine with a few clouds in the afternoon, highs between 20 to 24. And then for Saturday, sun and cloud, temperatures up to about 19. Your highs for today are between 19 to 23.
17: You're listening to 1130 News Radio. I'm Sydney Parker. Deploying AI to protect whales is one of the busiest of U.S. waterways. A new system in San Francisco Bay is watching around the clock for signs of whales before ships get too close.
1: A new detection system called Whale Spotter is using artificial intelligence and thermal cameras to track whales in San Francisco Bay day and night. The system can detect whale blows and heat signatures up to 2 nautical miles away, giving ferry captains and cargo ships time to slow down or change course. Gray whale deaths in the Bay Area have surged, with many linked to ship strikes. Scientists say climate change is changing migration patterns and bringing more whales directly into some of the busiest shipping lanes of the region. Dave Packer, ABC News.
17: Global Affairs is cutting overseas jobs at 3 times the rate of those based in this country, according to figures obtained by the Canadian Press.
2: In total, the data shows more than 340 rotational positions are being cut. More than 10% of the staff cuts at Global Affairs are for posts abroad, a rate 3 times the cut to staff who only work in Canada. Former Ambassador Jeremy Kinsman says the cuts show a foreign service that is too focused on paperwork instead of actually achieving diplomatic goals abroad. He says Prime Minister Mark Carney has drummed up immense interest in Canada right around the world, but Ottawa cannot take full advantage if its embassies are not adequately staffed. Rob Westgate, The Canadian Press.
17: The World Health Organization expects the number of confirmed Ebola cases in Central Africa to rise as more suspected cases are detected. Right now, there are nearly 600 suspected cases and at least 179 suspected deaths. WHO Secretary General Dr. Tedros Adhanom Ghebreyesus says most cases are located in the Democratic Republic of the Congo.
3: We expect those numbers to keep increasing, given the amount of time the virus was circulating before the outbreak was detected.
17: Global Affairs Canada is stressing for the time being it is not aware of any Canadians affected by an outbreak of a fast-spreading strain of Ebola.
4: The outbreak is in the Democratic Republic of Congo and neighboring Uganda. Global Affairs Canada says there are thousands of Canadians registered in both countries, but those numbers may not be up to date. A spokesperson says consular officials are ready to provide help to those who request it. In the meantime, the federal government has advised Canadians not to travel to the eastern Ituri province. The strain of Ebola at the center of this outbreak has no vaccines and no approved treatments. Jason White, The Canadian Press.
17: And an update to a story we told you about yesterday morning. The Environment Ministry says 3 bears have been captured as next steps are determined after a black bear attacked a man in Mission earlier this week. His injuries weren't serious. The BC Conservation Officer Service says people need to take precautions now the bears are awake and hungry. The Chilliwack Bowls of Hope Society is getting $1 million to create a new regional food hub in the Upper Fraser Valley. The money is coming from the United Way BC and the province. The funding will expand meal production to serve more than 10,000 people annually, including children, seniors, and Indigenous communities. The new facility will add 2,000 school meals per day and dramatically increase food recovery efforts. Your business report is coming up next. You're listening to 1130 News Radio.
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26: The price for oil sinking for a second straight day after the latest crude oil inventories report in the U.S. showed the biggest drop on record. So a decline of 17.8 million barrels, including strategic reserves, which brings inventories down to the lowest levels in nearly a year. Data from the U.S. Energy Information Administration shows soaring exports are starting to erode domestic supply cushions just as peak summer driving season is set to begin and demand picks up. So oil today dropping by more than $5 to $98.26 a barrel. The U.S. president also says the U.S. is in the final stages of talks with Iran, while Iran says it is reviewing the latest offer from the U.S. Just a few minutes left, the Dow is higher by 650 points, while the S&P and the NASDAQ are on track to snap 3-day losing streaks. The NASDAQ higher by 373. It's the best performer, up by 1.4%. and the S&P is higher by 74. Now, shares in Lowe's right now higher by about 1% after that company reported earnings. The stock earlier today did hit a one-year low. The company reported sales growth, which missed estimates, but it left the full-year outlook unchanged, citing productivity boosts from AI. On Bay Street, the TSX higher by 429 points, 34,170. Gold futures providing a lift today, up $40 now to 4,550. And then our loonie is unchanged, 72.76 cents U.S. At the Business Center, I'm Chris McCusker.
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0: Good afternoon. It is Wednesday, May 20th. I'm Sydney Parker. It's currently partly cloudy and 16 degrees in Vancouver. Here's what's happening right now.
12: The numbers have been tallied. We now know how much it will cost Canada to host 13 World Cup games.
0: A shooting in Surrey this morning is being investigated as extortion.
13: Visiting Vancouver, the Prime Minister laying out conditions for a new proposed pipeline. However, the Premier not thrilled at the plan sparked by an Alberta federal agreement.
27: Some welcome news for drivers as a section of East Broadway and Mount Pleasant has now reopened after 4 months of headaches and detours.
28: Puck drops on the Western Conference Final. No Cale Makar for Colorado. A golden eye up for PWHL Defender of the Year. Sports at 15.
26: The TSX jumps by more than 400 points. The Dow up by more than 600. The NASDAQ up by more than 300. Even as oil drops by more than $5. Business at 26.
0: 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Here's Alex Kerrigan.
29: Thank you very much, Sydney. You got a crash on Highway 17 eastbound after the Portman Bridge. Sounds like a pretty heavy one with the right lane blocked up in between the Portman leading up to 104th, that's the Golden Years Connector as well before close to Douglas Island here. And yeah, that right lane is blocked off. We're getting lots of calls about this one. Thank you to everyone who is calling in on that one. And yeah, right lane blocked off. And yeah, ambulance is on the scene. This one sounds like it is pretty heavy, but everyone's sliding over to the left lane. Last call we got. Thanks, Tony. Let us know that it's pretty heavy backup through the area. We're hoping for the best on this one, but of course, give yourself a lot of extra time coming up to that Portman Bridge. Make sure you're slowing down on your way up to that congestion and get out of that right lane. That is clearly our top issue right now. That is a crash. It sounds like a police incident is still ongoing. 156th in between 102 Avenue and 100 Avenue over in Surrey. If you got more on that, you know what to do. But for the time being, just skid over to 154th to get north and south away from that one. Not that hard to sidestep that one. We work our way over to Vancouver. Heavy road work projects going on. Burrard in between Cornwall and 4th, down to one lane, making a mess of the Burrard Bridge. Granville between 12th and 16th, down to one lane each way. Granville northbound getting pushed back to about Matthews Avenue. And work also being done downtown. Seymour northbound at Nelson. You lose the right lane. That's really slowing you down. If there is anything else going on, feel free to call that in. It's either going to be star or pound 1130, but you got to keep it safe and hands-free. 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
24: It is going to be mostly sunny today across Metro Vancouver, and temperatures are up to about 19 degrees by the coast, and temperatures getting up to about 23 as you head out towards Burnaby, New Westminster, Maple Ridge, and Abbotsford as well. And then for tonight, the cloud starts to roll back in. We're dropping down to a low of 11. Your highs for today are between 19 to 23.
29: And down at the airport now, it's 17 degrees, Sydney.
17: Thank you, Alex. Thank you, Carl. 11:30 news time, it's 103. A bombshell out of Ottawa. The federal budget watchdog says Canada will spend just over $1 billion to host the World Cup this summer.
11: That's public funding, and that total averages to $82 million per game for the 13 matches being played here in Vancouver and in Toronto. Carson Binda with the Canadian Taxpayers Federation says the economy isn't strong enough to spend this much.
14: $1 billion is a whole lot of money to spend hosting 13 international soccer games, especially at a time when Canada's debt is going through the roof and taxpayers are looking at every opportunity to find savings.
11: BC has yet to release its final cost, but is expected to be spending hundreds of millions of dollars. I'm Amy Beeman.
17: Police in Surrey are investigating after a home was targeted by gunfire this morning. Officers say the extortion-related shooting happened on 57th Avenue near 148th Street at around 4:40 a.m. Sergeant Ali Galis with Surrey Police says while the home was damaged, no one inside was injured.
15: So for extortion-related incidents, we are at 108, and then 17 extortion-related shootings for 2026.
17: She says police have no suspect information at this time. The extortion response team remains on scene and is investigating. This woman lives in the area and says she was left startled after the shooting.
16: I woke up to really large bangs. Bang, bang, bang, bang, bang. Just woke up out of a deep sleep and came running downstairs, and I thought it was coming from the house. It was very loud.
17: This man says he's shocked it happened in his neighborhood.
18: This is very nice neighborhood, and we have just recently school open, and we have lots of kids playing every time during the day, and I was so surprised, like, where we are living in Surrey.
17: He is pleading with fellow neighbors to share their concerns with Surrey City Hall to preserve peace in the area. Prime Minister Mark Carney has laid out prerequisites for a possible new oil pipeline from Alberta to the BC coast. Arnaldo Suarez reports this comes after Premier David Eby warned the project would reward separatist behavior.
19: Carney tells the Greater Vancouver Board of Trade that the pipeline project advanced last week through an Alberta federal agreement will only proceed with the creation of the Pathways Carbon Capture Project.
20: We're also advancing discussions on a potential pipeline to transport at least 1 million barrels a day of low-emission Alberta crude to Asian markets.
19: Now, the proposed project has no agreed route or private proponent. Eby said the Fed should not be rewarding Alberta's, quote, bad behavior, and the PM should be focused more on projects being advanced by BC. And that's exactly what the two are chatting about during a closed-door meeting. Before the chat, Eby had this to say.
21: An important part of friendship is telling each other the truth, and part of the truth for British Columbia is that that development work that we're doing, developing our economy, has to go hand-in-hand with environmental protection for the next generation.
19: I'm Reynaldo Suarez.
17: Some good news for commuters. Broadway between Maine and Quebec and Vancouver reopened this morning.
22: And if you go through that stretch of Mount Pleasant, you'll know what a nightmare it's been since Broadway shut down. Drivers won't have to jump onto East 8th or East 12th to avoid these problems anymore, which will solve a lot of problems traffic-wise. Leah Halayev is in the Rogers Xfinity Internet Traffic Center and says we've been getting a lot of calls from people trying to avoid those closures.
30: Well, they've had to find detours that work for them. West 12th is definitely one of them, but I know a lot of people were calling into the station and saying, where am I going? Where can I, what can I do? Because all the detours are jammed up as well because everybody's doing the exact same thing, unfortunately.
22: Now, this has caused major issues for businesses which have been left with no support from the province to keep their doors open. I'm Ben Bugera.
17: 11:30 news time, 107, 17 degrees and partly cloudy in Vancouver. Police around Metro Vancouver say they are working with local Muslim community and increasing patrols following that deadly attack at a San Diego mosque.
0: We'll start in Surrey, where police say they are reaching out to those in the community and are carrying out high visibility patrols. In Vancouver, police confirm they are doing the same around the city's mosques and Islamic centers. The VPD adding it will continue to review intelligence, monitor the situation, and then adjust staffing if it's required. Increased patrols are also expected next week for Eid celebrations. RCMP headquarters in BC tells us it works with multi-faith communities and leaders to discuss safety and security. Now, the attack in California, which is considered a hate crime, left three men dead, including a father of eight, a security guard being credited with heroic actions to save others. Two teen suspects who were also dead were behind the violence. Police say anti-Islamic writings were found in their car. I'm Sonia Aslam.
17: Meantime, the federal environment minister says Ottawa didn't enforce the federal backstop on Alberta's industrial carbon price as a way to cooperate with the province.
1: Prime Minister Mark Carney and Alberta Premier Danielle Smith signed an agreement on Friday on industrial carbon pricing, and many climate activists say this deal is weaker than what Ottawa already had in place. But Carney says the deal strengthens the system that was working in Alberta. DeBruzin says fighting the provinces in court is not a path to a cooperative federalism, and since Carney has clawed back most of the Trudeau-era climate policies, DeBruzin suggests the cornerstone of the Liberal government's commitment to reducing emissions has been a strengthened industrial carbon price. The new deal with Alberta likely means other provinces which were using the federal backstop will be able to use the provisions in the Alberta deal. John Kennedy, The Canadian Press.
17: Coming up in 30 seconds, we'll have a look at your 11:30 ferry report.
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17: Thanks, Alex. 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
17: 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Let's head back to the 11:30 Rogers Xfinity Internet Traffic Center. What is happening out on Highway 17, Alex?
4: Unfortunately, we got a bad crash. Sounds like a motorcyclist is down on Highway 17 eastbound between the Portman and the Golden Ears connector with the right lane blocked off. And that one is looking pretty heavy. You're almost getting pushed back to the Portman Bridge itself. And yeah, that is looking pretty dense through the area. So definitely something to worry about. And we just got a very interesting call out of Coquitlam. Thank you for this call, but caller reports a loose porta potty on Highway 1 eastbound before Brunette. That's over in the HOV and left lanes. Couldn't make that one up if I wanted to, but we are seeing some delays and somebody spotted that, so they gave us a call, and thank you very much for it. But yeah, traffic is not great as you work your way through that area. Eastbound delays. Yeah, getting pushed back to about North Road, so somebody's going to need to go pick that up. Somebody's going to miss that when they get back to wherever they're driving those things, but yeah. Let's move on. We work our way over to Burrard, road work going on between Cornwall and West 4th Avenue. You're down to one lane each way. The Burrard Street Bridge is looking pretty slow from about mid-span all the way up to about Cornwall. After that, you're coasting on by. And then Granville between 12th and 16th, also looking quite slow. There's also a bit of a delay. Looks like on Sea Island Way eastbound before the Moray Bridge. I know it's a spring bridge, so maybe it's just that. But if you see something going on here, there, or anywhere, call that in at either star or pound 1130. 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
24: We'll have sunshine today from West Vancouver to Sawasin, Mission to White Rock, and out towards New Westminster as well. 19 to 23 degrees for the highs today. And then for tonight, clouds starts to roll back in with a low of 11, so not cooling off all that much. And then for tomorrow, sun and cloud temperatures up to 20 degrees, and then we're back down to 12 degrees on Thursday night. Your highs for today are between 19 to 23.
4: 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Down at the airport, at 17 degrees, Sydney.
17: Thank you, Alex. Thank you, Carl. Up next, we're going to have a look at your top headlines in sports with Sandra Priscina. 11:30 news time. It's 1:13.
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17: It is currently 17 degrees and partly cloudy in Vancouver. Good afternoon, I'm Sydney Parker. Here's what's happening right now. In the latest from the federal budget watchdog, it says the FIFA World Cup is going to cost Canadian taxpayers over $1 billion. That's $83 million per game on an average for 13 games being hosted between Vancouver and Toronto. Experts say our economy is not strong enough right now for this level of spending. And Surrey police are investigating a shooting at a residence that occurred early this morning near 148 and 57th. Police say they believe this is an extortion-related shooting and that no one was hurt. 1:15, time for 11:30 News Radio Sports from Sports at 6:50, the home of the Canucks. Here's Sandra Priscina.
13: The Avalanche without a major piece to start the Western Conference Final. Star D-man Cale Makar out for Game 1 against the Golden Knights. Head coach Jared Bednar confirming the Norris Trophy finalist is injured, but...
23: Yeah, I expect him back. I think he's doing a lot better. He's on the ice again this morning, feeling pretty good, so I got him as day-to-day.
13: McCarr is averaging nearly 25 minutes of ice time through two rounds. Puck drop from Denver just after 5. It's on Sportsnet. History for Vancouver Golden Eyes Sophie Jakes, the first player to be a finalist for the PWHL Defender of the Year in consecutive seasons. She's also the first blue liner to reach 50 career points and the only one to ever lead her team in scoring. On the ice, Ottawa tries to stave off elimination and force a deciding fifth game in the Walter Cup Finals versus Montreal. The pressure is on the NBA's defending champion Thunder in the West Finals, hosting the Spurs in Game 2 after dropping the series opener in double OT. The best of seven continues at 5:30 from Oklahoma City. A road set continues for the Vancouver Canadiens in Spokane. The Blue Jays visit the Yankees. The Mariners play the White Sox. Sports at 15 and 45 past the hour, or head to sportsnet.ca.
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17: Welcome back to 1130 News Radio. I'm Sydney Parker. Another state is taking a swipe at prediction markets, with Minnesota's governor signing legislation that makes wagering on those sites a felony.
16: The state attorney general says Kalshi, Polymarket, and similar businesses are gambling operations, quote, designed to be addictive. But a day after Governor Tim Walz signed a bill outlawing prediction markets in Minnesota, the Commodity Futures Trading Commission, the federal regulator of the markets, filed suit to keep the statute from taking effect. The Trump-appointed head of the CFTC says Minnesota farmers for decades have relied on hedging products to prevent losses from weather and crop-related events. Jim Ryan, ABC News.
17: With primary elections taking place in six U.S. states yesterday, many eyes were on a Kentucky House race.
18: I have called and conceded the race.
20: Republican Congressman Thomas Massie has criticized the Iran war, pushed for the release of the Jeffrey Epstein files, and voted against President Trump's big tax bill last year, repeatedly drawing comments like this Tuesday.
25: Thomas Massie's a terrible congressman. He's been a terrible congressman from day one.
20: And a Trump-backed primary challenger, Ed Gallagher.
26: I want to thank President Trump for his support, his endorsement, and his counsel.
20: Massie, the latest Republican lawmaker to lose after being declared disloyal by the president. Still, he says he was buoyed by the support of young voters.
26: We stirred up something. There is a yearning in this country for somebody who will vote for principles over party.
20: I'm Ben Thomas.
17: The NAACP wants a boycott of Southern college sports programs over voting rights.
27: The NAACP is calling on black athletes, alumni, fans, and the general public to boycott the athletic programs of public universities in states that aim to redistrict longtime black lawmakers. If black athletes participate in the boycott, it could deplete rosters for powerhouse football and basketball programs across the Southeastern and Atlantic Coast conferences. The effort launched Tuesday comes as civil rights activists aim to apply pressure to Republican-led state legislatures through mass protests and economic boycotts. The Congressional Black Caucus has also said it will oppose a key piece of legislation backed by college athletic conferences unless conference leaders oppose the redistricting efforts. I'm Gethin Coolbaugh.
17: Your traffic and weather are together next. 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
0: 1130 Rogers Community Internet Traffic Center. My name is Alex Kerrigan. Thank you for tuning in. So two big issues as of right now. The biggest over in Surrey, a crash involving a motorcyclist on Highway 17 eastbound between Fort Mann and the Golden Ears Connector. This one has the right lane blocked off. It is looking pretty heavy as you work your way through that one. So definitely something to concern yourself with. Yeah, you're almost getting pushed back to the Fort Mann Bridge itself. We're really hoping that this one clears up pretty soon. And volume's starting to open up at the front of that line. So again, if you got a call, give me a call at star or pound 1130. Highway 17 eastbound is quite congested, but we're hoping for the best at the front of that line. And a bit of an interesting one, of course. Traffic is always interesting, but sounds like somebody dropped a porta potty on Highway 1 eastbound between, before Brunette, in between Northburn and Brunette. And this one is in between the HOV and left lanes. Volume's not bad, but that's a very major route. And yeah, just watch out for some debris on Highway 1 eastbound before Brunette with the HOV and left lane blocked off. We're still trying to figure out why it's so busy getting off Sea Island. The Moray Bridge, of course, is a swing bridge, so it could just be swinging. But if there's anything else going on, we're looking for that update. Another star or pound 1130. 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Let's go now to the Penfolds Roofing and Solar Weather Center with meteorologist Carl Lamb.
1: Another sunny day for us today. Temperatures are between 19 to 23 degrees, and then we'll have some cloud rolling in for tonight with a low of 11. For tomorrow, it is going to be sun and cloud, but temperatures really are generally around 20 degrees, and then we're down to 12 degrees on Thursday night. Then for Friday, sunshine and warmer. Highs are between 20 to 24, especially as you get out towards the Fraser Valley. And then for Saturday, sun and cloud and 19. Your highs for today are between 19 to 23 degrees.
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17: You're listening to 1130 News Radio. I'm Sydney Parker. Acting Attorney General Todd Blanche defended an IRS settlement that gives U.S. President Donald Trump's Justice Department a $1.776 billion trust. The settlement says the money will be overseen by a Trump-appointed panel and provided to parties who claim to be victims of the previous administration. Blanche was grilled by Senate Democrats yesterday. ABC's Lionel Moyes reports.
4: Acting Attorney General Todd Blanche is promising transparency, while Democrats claim it will be a slush fund for Trump allies. The fund stems from Trump's settlement with the IRS over leaking his tax returns, and now that settlement is being expanded. The Justice Department now declaring the IRS will be forever barred and precluded from prosecuting or pursuing pending tax claims against President Trump, his family, and their companies.
17: The federal foreign affairs minister says she has directed her officials to summon the Israeli ambassador after the mistreatment of civilians aboard a Gaza-bound flotilla. A number of Canadians were among those detained when Israel intercepted the flotilla near Cyprus on Monday. And we have an update from the province after a man was attacked by a black bear at his mission home earlier this week. The Environment Ministry says that three bears have been captured, will be tranquilized, and then assessed to figure out next steps. The BC Conservation Officer Service is urging you to carry bear spray and be hyper aware of your surroundings. The man's injuries weren't serious. A four-decade-old cold case has a bizarre BC connection. A man identified as the only suspect also has a building named after him.
5: In 1986, police in Washington State were tapped to investigate the homicide of a woman, but weren't able to find any suspects. The case sat untouched until 2023, when, after using modern forensic technology, Henry Leland was identified as the sole suspect in 2025. Leland died in 2007 because of exposure as he was unhoused. In his honor, BC Housing had named a 28-unit supportive housing complex in Kamloops after him. But with this new information coming to light, the agency says it's taking steps to try and rename the building. BC Housing says the nonprofit running it has already reached out to First Nation groups and the province about changing it. I'm Ridley Wilson.
17: A new report suggests that a weaker economy and rising costs are leaving little room for small businesses to hire and train inexperienced youth.
6: While small businesses remain the training ground for many young people entering the workforce, a survey by the CFIB says small businesses are facing challenges from weak demand and rising payroll costs. That's leaving fewer resources to hire and train young workers. As many small businesses prioritize survival over growth, young people are left with fewer possibilities to secure their first job, which is often crucial to gaining work experience and climbing the career ladder. The youth unemployment rate has been elevated for quite some time and hovered around 14% as of April. Michelle Zedekian, The Canadian Press.
17: And $1 million is being invested to fight food insecurity in the Fraser Valley. The new Upper Fraser Valley Regional Food Hub centralized food processing facility is being developed and will be managed by the Chilliwack Bulls of Hope Society. The existing facility is being replaced because its lease is expiring. The larger facility will allow the organization to increase its school meal programs by 2,000 meals per day and distribute food to schools, Indigenous communities, and low-income families. The money is coming from the United Way BC and the province. Your business report is coming up next. 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
7: Earnings in from NVIDIA after the closing bell. Second quarter revenue did beat forecasts. And then data center revenue blew past expectations. $75 billion here in Q1. The company also authorized a share buyback and it boosted its dividend. The stock, though, is down 2.1% in after-hours trade. It was a winning day on Wall Street. The S&P and the NASDAQ snapped three-day losing streaks. The S&P actually had its best day in about 2 weeks, higher by 79 points. The NASDAQ up by 399. It was the best performer, higher by 1.5%. And then the Dow higher by 645. It's back above 50,000. A record plunge for U.S. crude oil inventories, according to the latest data today. A decline of 17.8 million barrels last week, including strategic reserves, as soaring exports cut into domestic supply, just as demand starts to pick up ahead of the summer. The U.S. has become a major supplier as the war in Iran leaves top buyers in Asia and Europe without access to Middle Eastern barrels. Oil lower for a second day today, down by more than $5 to $98.26 a barrel. Now, that did cut into gains on Bay Street, which was still higher by 420 points, 34,161. Gold futures right now up by $38 to 4,549. And then the Canadian dollar down by 1/100, 72.75 cents U.S. At the Business Center, I'm Chris McCusker.
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17: Good afternoon. It is Wednesday, May 20th. I'm Sydney Parker. It's currently partly cloudy and 17 degrees in Vancouver. Here's what's happening right now.
19: The cost of hosting the World Cup in Canada has been revealed. And buckle up for a big number.
17: A resident was shot at this morning, and Surrey police are investigating what they believe to be the latest extortion attempt.
21: Could a BC-Alberta pipeline be closer to happening? That's exactly what the Prime Minister is discussing with BC's Premier in a closed-door meeting. This is Mark Carney, talks Canadian Energy in Vancouver.
22: Drivers won't have to deal with one major road closure anymore as a section of East Broadway has reopened today.
13: The Stanley Cup playoffs resume with a big blow to Colorado. Golden Eyes Sophie Jakes up for a major PWHL award. Sports at 45.
7: The TSX jumps by more than 400 points, even as oil slips below $100. The Dow was higher by more than 600, and the NASDAQ was the best performer. Business at 56.
19: It's 1:31. Let's head back to the 11:30 Rogers Xfinity Internet Traffic Center. Lots of calls coming in to the traffic center right now, Alex.
0: Yes, you're exactly right, Sydney. And, you know, we've just got some pretty positive updates here and there as well. The situation on Highway 17 eastbound has cleared up, which is great to see and report on. It was a crash involving a motorcycle, and that was between the Portman Bridge and 104th. And we're seeing some delays, mostly leading up to the Golden Ears Connector. But, again, that one is out of the script. Now, this one, not officially out of the script, but it is looking better. On Highway 1 eastbound, in between North Road leading up to Brunette, we got a call about someone dropping a porta potty in the HOV and left lanes. And again, I can't make that one up if I wanted to. Volume delays are gone. That doesn't suggest that the issue is gone, but I could use a follow-up saying, yeah, I don't see anything on Highway 1 eastbound between North Road and Brunette right about now. That'll be pretty useful. Hopefully somebody's out there. We also got a lot of calls from the Moray Bridge. Now, it appears to be moving again. We know it's a swing bridge, so it does get quite busy through here, but some calls are waiting for about 20 to 30 minutes waiting for that thing. So whatever was going on appears to be a resolved issue. Moray Bridge is quite slow eastbound. But now Russ Baker Way is working way southbound leading up to Gilbert Road, also quite busy as just traffic was, they had enough and they were just trying to get away from that one. Let's wrap it up with one rotor project here. That's Burrard in between Cornwall and 4th Avenue down to one lane each way until Friday. Southbound is very heavy on that Burrard Bridge right now. And thanks for all the calls. Keep them coming. Star Pound 1130. 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
1: There's a lot of sunshine today across Metro Vancouver. Temperatures are up to 19 degrees right by the water, up to about 23 as you head towards downtown and points eastward. And then for tonight, a little cloud starts to move in and temperatures will drop down to 11 degrees. Your highs for today are between 19 to 23.
19: Thank you, Alex. Thank you, Carl. 11:30 news time. It is 1:33. There are new details out today around the costs to host the World Cup this summer in Canada.
11: The federal budget watchdog says the country is going to spend just over $1 billion. That means the average is $82 million per game for the 13 matches being played in Vancouver and Toronto. Carson Binda with the Canadian Taxpayers Federation isn't buying the claim this will boost tourism.
14: Beyond that, the BC government's own numbers say this isn't going to make taxpayers any money. Even with cost recovery, BC government says this is going to come at a net cost of up to $145 million for BC taxpayers.
11: The BC government has yet to release its costs, but it has been speculated the province could be forking over as much as $624 million to welcome the world. I'm Amy Beeman.
19: There's been another extortion-related shooting in Surrey. Police say a home at 148th and 57th was shot up just before 5 this morning. Sergeant Ali Galis with Surrey Police says investigators are on scene.
15: Upon arrival, police noted damage to the residence and evidence of shots fired was there. The residence was occupied at the time of the shooting and fortunately no one was injured.
19: No information about possible suspects is being shared right now. The latest figures from the SPS say there have been 108 reported cases of extortion in the city, and 17 of which involved shots fired. And left shocked by the shooting, this woman lives nearby and says the area is usually quiet.
16: It's a close-knit community in this neighborhood. Quiet, lots of kids, everyone's outside, everyone knows each other. Yeah, it's a good neighborhood.
19: This man lives right next door to the home left that was shot.
18: We are paying the taxes. And you know the situation of economy, everybody is suffering. So people are stressed out. They're giving us more stress. We are a nice family, we have kids, and we are working hard to just to stay here in this country. That was not a Canada anymore.
19: Saying something needs to be done to address the violence, he's urging his fellow neighbors to share concerns with local politicians, including the mayor. The Prime Minister and BC Premier are going over the province's priorities for developing the economy today. Arnaldo Suarez reports a large portion of the discussions are expected to be over a potential pipeline from Alberta to the BC coast.
20: Ahead of that closed-door meeting, Premier David Eby says part of the friendship is telling each other the truth, including that developing the economy must go hand-in-hand with protecting the environment.
23: It's crucially important for British Columbians
3: protecting our pristine North Coast, as well as ensuring we have that balance. And I know the Prime Minister shares those values too.
21: Meanwhile, Prime Minister Mark Carney laid out what needs to happen if a pipeline were to go ahead.
4: The pipeline will only be advanced with the following prerequisites being met. The first is the building of pathways, renamed the Oil Sands Alliance. This is the world's largest carbon capture, utilization, and storage project.
21: He says British Columbians should also share substantial economic benefits from the project. Speaking of energy plans, Carney told the Greater Vancouver Board of Trade the province will be a leader in the government's plan to double Canada's electrical grid by 2050. I'm Reynaldo Suarez.
17: 11:30 news time. It is 1:36, 17 degrees and partly cloudy in Vancouver. Relief for businesses and drivers in Vancouver as Broadway between Maine and Quebec has reopened after being closed for months.
22: We've been hearing for the past 4 months that businesses have been struggling to keep their doors open with no financial support from the province. Leah Halayev is in the Rogers Xfinity Internet Traffic Center and says things should start looking a lot calmer without those detours in place.
5: It'll definitely alleviate the volume in the area because with Broadway closed, that's a major thoroughfare. So people take that all day, every day. So with this reopening, at least to one lane each direction, it'll definitely alleviate the traffic that is in the surrounding area.
22: One lane of traffic is now flowing in each direction along Broadway. Crews will also be removing traffic controls and adjusting signals between today and tomorrow on all the detours that have been in place for months. The relief might only be temporary, though, as crews are set to move down the street to rebuild the road near Broadway and Cambie. I'm Ben Bugera.
17: We're learning about what steps local police are taking following a deadly attack at a mosque in San Diego on Monday.
23: The VPD says yes, they were increasing visible patrols at mosques and Islamic centers, adding they want people to know it's safe to gather and pray. Expect higher than usual patrols next week as well for Eid celebrations. Now, these steps are being mirrored by police in Surrey, who say they are in active communication with leaders in the Muslim community and are also carrying out high visibility patrols around places of worship. E Division, which is RCMP headquarters in BC, says it has a good rapport with leaders of all faiths when it comes to safety and security. The shooting left 3 men dead, including a security guard who protected the roughly 140 kids on the grounds and worked to, as police say, delay, distract, and deter the shooters. The 2 teen suspects took their own life. Anti-Islamic writings were found in their car as the attack is investigated as a hate crime.

0: 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Their polarized plus two lenses not only protect eyes from harmful rays, but also make colors more vivid and contrast crisper. 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
3: Thank you very much, Sydney. So looking at the lanes right now, three at the Peace Arch, two at the PAC, one Olive Grove, one Sumas. We got about a 45-minute wait over at Peace Arch, about a 35 over at the PAC, one at Olive Grove, one at Sumas. There are no delays through here. Northbound times, they still don't really exist, less than five across the board. You can always double-check no matter what time on our website, vancouver.citynews.ca/border.
2: Thanks, Alex. Traffic and weather are together next. We're going to take a look at something we noticed out of our window. 1130 News time is 1:40.
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2: It is 1:41 now. Back to the 1130 Rogers Xfinity Internet Traffic Center. I noticed some cones going up outside of our window. We're going to get the details on what that is here with Alex Kerrigan.
3: Yeah, you sure did. And she called me in the studio, like, hey, what's this going on behind us here? And there's road work going on Columbia Street in between Yukon and Manitoba. So that's right in front of our office. A little anecdote here, Sydney. I was actually upset this morning because I walked to work. They weren't set up yet. And I'm like, I told everyone in the office to leave a little bit early. And of course, they weren't there. Now they're down to single lane traffic in each direction. This is going to be going on today, May 20th, for the next 2 weeks. So, of course, make sure you give yourself plenty of extra time. If West 2nd is part of your route, it's sewer work. Columbia Street sewer repair that needs to be done in between Yukon and Manitoba. Eastbound is quite busy. 2nd getting pushed back all the way to about Ash Street as of right now. So, yeah, it's going to be single lane traffic for quite some time. And, it's looking pretty heavy. But at least Broadway's down to one lane in each direction again in between Quebec and Main Street. So it's still quite busy on Quebec East, on Broadway Eastbound, pardon me, from about Ontario all the way on. So yeah, lots of road work is wrapping up, but this one's only a two-week project. Elsewhere, Burrard, of course, is down to one lane each way between Cornwall and 4th, and that should be wrapping up at the end of this week. May 22nd is the last day scheduled for that one. There's been no follow-ups on a situation on Highway 1 eastbound between North Road and Brunette, so I got to assume that that debris that was on Highway 1 eastbound in between the HOV and left lanes has been picked up as well. And that's about it for now. If there is anything else, of course, give me a ring at either star or pound 1130. Just make sure you keep it safe and hands-free. 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
8: Another really nice day across Metro Vancouver. Temperatures will be between 19 to 23 degrees with plenty of sunshine. And then for tonight, more cloud starts to roll in with a low of 11. Then for tomorrow, it is sun and cloud temperatures up to 20 degrees. That cloud cover tomorrow does kind of hold everyone pretty close to that 20 degree range, and not a huge temperature spread is on the way for Thursday. Your highs for today are between 19 to 23.
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6: It is 17 degrees and partly cloudy in Vancouver. Good afternoon. I'm Sydney Parker. Here's what's happening right now. In the latest report from the federal budget watchdog, we're learning the FIFA World Cup is going to cost Canadian taxpayers over $1 billion. That's about $83 million per game on average between 13 games. Experts say our economy is not strong enough right now for this level of spending at a time where Canadians are looking for ways to save money. And we're hearing from neighbors of the residents that was shot at this morning in Surrey. Police are investigating near 148 and 57th what they believe is an extortion-related shooting and add that no one was hurt. Time for 1130 News Radio Sports from Sportsnet 650, the home of the Canucks. Here's Sandra Priscina.
7: Bad news for the Avalanche to open the Western Conference Final in the Stanley Cup playoffs. Cale Makar won't suit up for Game 1 against Vegas, out day-to-day. Sportsnet's Elliot Friedman thinks Makar's absence could be the series' turning point.
8: I still think the Avalanche are really good, I think they can win a game without him. I don't know, can they win 4 out of 7 against this team without him?
7: Makar has missed some recent practices, but no games, as the Avalanche have gone 8-1 so far in the playoffs. Opening faceoff is 5 on Sportsnet. Sophie Jakes of the Vancouver Golden Eyes making PWHL history. The first player named a Defender of the Year finalist in back-to-back seasons. The 25-year-old also set the standard from the blue line, first to 50 career points, and the only defender to ever lead her team in scoring. In PWHL action, Ottawa looks to keep the season alive tonight, while Montreal sits one win away from hoisting the Walter Cup. In the NBA playoffs, Game 2 between the Spurs and the Thunder, San Antonio with a chance at a road sweep to open the West Finals. Vancouver Canadiens game day in Spokane. The Blue Jays face the Yankees. The Mariners close a home set with the White Sox. It's 0-0 after 1. Sports at 15 and 45 past the hour or at sportsnet.ca.
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6: Welcome back to 1130 News Radio. I'm Sydney Parker. A former teacher in Virginia who was shot by one of her young students took the stand yesterday in a first-of-its-kind trial. ABC's Sophie Flay reports that teacher is not facing charges. A school administrator is, for not doing enough to stop the shooting.
14: First-grade teacher Abby Zwerner was the one who was shot.
15: He was holding a gun, the student, and it was pointed right at me, and then I was shot.
14: The bullet went through her hand, narrowly missed her heart, and remains in her chest. She needed 6 surgeries and still hasn't regained full use of her left hand. Now, the school's former assistant principal, Ebony Parker, is on trial, charged with felony child neglect, accused of ignoring warnings that the child, referred to as JT, had a gun and was violent.
16: The shooting happened in January of 2023. A Los Angeles judge has ordered a mental health evaluation for the woman accused of trying to murder Rihanna. If the 35-year-old suspect is found incompetent, she could be held indefinitely in a state hospital until she is able to face the charges. She is set to appear in court on June 2nd. She's accused of opening fire on Rihanna's home with an AR-15-style rifle back in March. Roger Goodall says the NFL is working with Florida's attorney general after being subpoenaed.
17: NFL Commissioner Roger Goodell says the league is cooperating with Florida Attorney General James Uthmeyer after being issued a subpoena last week. Uthmeyer sent the subpoena to the NFL on May 13th as his office investigates whether the league has committed potential civil rights violations related to the Rooney Rule and the league's other employment practices, policies, and programs. Uthmeyer threatened possible enforcement actions against the league in March if it didn't suspend the 23-year-old Rooney Rule. The subpoena commands the league to appear at the Attorney General's office in Tallahassee, Florida on June 12th. I'm Geffen Coolbaugh.
16: And Cher is turning 80 today. A couple of years ago, she admitted she doesn't have any kind of perspective about her life and career.
18: Like, I always thought of myself as like a bumper car, and when I hit a road, I would just back up and turn in a different direction because I wasn't going to just stop doing what I love.
16: Her career started in the 1960s, and she has sold more than 100 million albums worldwide. Your traffic and weather are together next. 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
21: In the 1130 Rogers Community Internet Traffic Center. I'm Alex Kerrigan. Thank you for tuning in. So starting off with just no crashes or stalls in the script, which is great to report on. There's so many delays, though. Let's start over on actually the Maryhill Bypass, westbound in front of Shaughnessy. Of course, you appear to be down to 1 minute each direction through here. Westbound is quite slow. If you got an update on that, you know what to do. We move on for the time being, though. We want to bounce over to the Moray Bridge. There's no road work going on, but it's a swing bridge. So it was swinging for quite some time, and traffic was blocked off while that happened. Traffic was detouring away from this one. You're back to normal through the area, which is good, but it was a bit of a slowdown through there. There's also road work going on right in front of us on West 2nd, right around Columbia Street, and the work zone here is right in between Yukon, leading up to about Quebec Street. I mean, down to 1 lane in each direction for the next 2 weeks. Eastbound quite slow. 2nd getting pushed back to about 6th Ave at Ash Street, and Burrard will close us out. Burrard in between Cornwall, down to 4th Avenue, 1 lane in each direction, making a mess of the Burrard Street Bridge. 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
22: Another sunny day for us today. Temperatures are between 19 to 23 degrees, and then we'll have some cloud rolling in for tonight with a low of 11. For tomorrow, it is going to be sun and cloud, but temperatures really are generally around 20 degrees, and then we're down to 12 degrees on Thursday night. Then for Friday, sunshine and warmer. Highs are between 20 to 24, especially as you get out towards the Fraser Valley. And then for Saturday, sun and cloud and 19. Your highs for today are between 19 to 23 degrees.
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16: You're listening to 1130 News Radio. I'm Sydney Parker. Deploying AI to protect whales is one of the busiest of U.S. waterways. A new system in San Francisco Bay is watching around the clock for signs of whales before ships get too close.
0: A new detection system called Whale Spotter is using artificial intelligence and thermal cameras to track whales in San Francisco Bay day and night. The system can detect whale blows and heat signatures up to 2 nautical miles away, giving ferry captains and cargo ships time to slow down or change course. Gray whale deaths in the Bay Area have surged, with many linked to ship strikes. Scientists say climate change is changing migration patterns and bringing more whales directly into some of the busiest shipping lanes in the region. Dave Packer, ABC News.
16: Global Affairs is cutting overseas jobs at 3 times the rate of those based in this country, according to figures obtained by the Canadian Press.
1: In total, the data shows more than 340 rotational positions are being cut. More than 10% of the staff cuts at Global Affairs are for posts abroad, a rate 3 times the cut to staff who only work in Canada. Former Ambassador Jeremy Kinsman says the cuts show a foreign service that is too focused on paperwork instead of actually achieving diplomatic goals abroad. He says Prime Minister Mark Carney has drummed up immense interest in Canada right around the world, but Ottawa cannot take full advantage if its embassies are not adequately staffed. Rob Westgate, the Canadian Press.
16: The World Health Organization expects the number of confirmed Ebola cases in Central Africa to rise as more suspected cases are detected. Right now, there are nearly 600 suspected cases and at least 179 suspected deaths. WHO Secretary General Dr. Tedros Adhanom Ghebreyesus says most cases are located in the Democratic Republic of the Congo.
2: We expect those numbers to keep increasing, given the amount of time the virus was circulating before the outbreak was detected.
16: Global Affairs Canada is stressing for the time being it is not aware of any Canadians affected by an outbreak of a fast-spreading strain of Ebola.
23: The outbreak is in the Democratic Republic of Congo and neighboring Uganda. Global Affairs Canada says there are thousands of Canadians registered in both countries, but those numbers may not be up to date. A spokesperson says consular officials are ready to provide help to those who request it. In the meantime, the federal government has advised Canadians not to travel to the eastern Ituri province. The strain of Ebola at the center of this outbreak has no vaccines and no approved treatments. Jason White, the Canadian Press.
16: And an update to a story we told you about yesterday morning. The Environment Ministry says 3 bears have been captured as next steps are determined after a black bear attacked a man in Mission earlier this week. His injuries weren't serious. The BC Conservation Officer Service says people need to take precautions now the bears are awake and hungry. The Chilliwack Bulls of Hope Society is getting $1 million to create a new regional food hub in the Upper Fraser Valley. The money is coming from the United Way BC and the province. The funding will expand meal production to serve more than 10,000 people annually, including children, seniors, and Indigenous communities. The new facility will add 2,000 school meals per day and dramatically increase food recovery efforts. Your business report is coming up next. You're listening to 1130 News Radio.
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24: Gains across the board after the U.S. president said they are in the final stages of talks with Iran, while Iran says it's reviewing the latest draft. The latest Fed minutes also suggest a rate hike would likely be needed if inflation stays high in the U.S. Despite that, the S&P and the NASDAQ did snap 3-day losing streaks. The S&P up by 79 points, the NASDAQ higher by 399. It was the best performer today, up by 1.5%. And the Dow higher by 645 points. It closed above 50,000 again. The Wall Street Journal says OpenAI is set to go public as early as September, while the Financial Times says the IPO could value that company at more than $1 trillion. This is the parent company, of course, of ChatGPT. Now, SpaceX, which is owned by Elon Musk, who is a rival of the CEO at OpenAI, filed to go public today on the NASDAQ under the ticker symbol SPCX. This could actually be the biggest debut in years. On Bay Street, the TSX higher by 420 points today, 34,161, a spike here of 1.2%. Gold futures today up by about 1% to 4,550, while oil sold off. It was down by more than $5 on the day to $98.26. U.S. crude oil inventories fell by a record 17.8 million barrels last week. And the Canadian dollar right now unchanged, 72.76 cents U.S. At the Business Center, I'm Chris McCusker.
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25: Good morning. Good afternoon. This is Wednesday. May 20th. Thanks for joining us. I'm John Ackerman, Vancouver, with mainly sunny skies and 17 degrees. Here's what's happening right now.
16: We're hearing from the neighbors of the home that was the target of the latest extortion-related shooting in Surrey, and they're fed up.
26: Could a new Alberta to BC pipeline be closer to reality? Prime Minister Mark Carney laying out conditions for a potential project as he meets behind closed doors with Premier David Eby to talk BC's economic future.
27: Even those who won't be going to BC Place for a FIFA World Cup game may feel the impact. The latest data suggests Vancouver is second to last when it comes to host cities handling traffic pressures.
24: We now know how much Canada is spending to host the World Cup this summer, and the final number is large.
28: Big injury news as the West Final opens in the Stanley Cup playoffs, and history for Golden Eyes defender Sophie Jakes. Sports at 15.
24: The TSX jumps by more than 400 points. The Dow up by more than 600. The NASDAQ up by almost 400. Business at 26.
25: It's 2:01. Rogers Xfinity Internet traffic and weather together on the ones. Here's Alex Kerrigan.
21: Thank you very much, John. Just wanted to throw this one out real quick. Got some heavy delays on Highway 1 eastbound in between Mount Lehman leading up to Clearbrook. Not sure what this is yet. Looks like it's right around the Peartonville Road overpass. You got more on that. You know what to do. Give me a call. It's either Star or Pound 1130. Yeah, new delay pretty far out of town, way out in Abbotsford, but you see something going on, you know what to do. We are going to work our way back into Vancouver to cover all of this road work, and we got some delays on Burrard in between Cornwall and 4th Avenue. We know that is going on till about May 22nd, but one lane each way. And they are really setting up shop on 2nd Avenue. Right at the center of it is Columbia Street, down to one lane in each direction. Eastbound, you're getting pushed back all the way to 6th at Willow. Westbound delays not as bad. Westbound, you're a little slow from Ontario leading up to Columbia, but again, that's an eastbound problem as of right now. One less project in the script here. I mean, you're still down to one lane, but Broadway is open between Quebec and Main Street, but again, single lane traffic through the area. And also road work going on Granville between 16th and 12th Avenue. Down to one lane each direction, northbound quite a bit heavier than southbound. You see anything else more specific? Maybe you're in Abbotsford. You see what's going on out here? Give me a call. Star or pound 1130. 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Let's go to the Penfolds Roofing and Solar Weather Center with meteorologist Carl Lamb.
22: It is going to be mostly sunny today across Metro Vancouver, and temperatures are up to about 19 degrees by the coast, and temperatures getting up to about 23 as you head out towards Burnaby, New Westminster, Maple Ridge, and Abbotsford as well. And then for tonight, the cloud starts to roll back in. We're dropping down to a low of 11. Your highs for today are between 19 to 23.
21: At the airport, it's cloudy and 17 degrees, John.
25: To our top story, we're hearing from neighbors of the building shot up in the latest extortion-related shooting in Surrey today. 1130 Sydney Parker reports it happened just before 5 a.m.
16: This man lives next door to the home around 148th Street and 57th Avenue that was shot up, and he's frustrated.
29: Go to the politician, go to the city of mayor, go to the city Surrey police office. This is happening every day in my neighborhood.
16: Another neighbor says,
6: well, it's funny. The neighbors are like, is it time to move? But I've always felt safe, and it's a very good community, Nora neighbors.
16: Since the start of the year, Surrey police have recorded 108 reported extortion cases and 17 cases of shots fired. No information on suspects is being shared by Surrey police right now. The investigation is now in the hands of the extortion response team. I'm Sydney Parker.
25: Prime Minister Mark Carney says any new pipeline to the BC coast would require benefits for British Columbians and have meaningful consultation with First Nations. Our Reynaldo Suarez reports those priorities come as Carney met with Premier David Eby to discuss our province's economic future.
26: Ahead of the closed-door meeting, Premier David Eby says growing the economy must go hand-in-hand with protecting the environment.
8: I'm glad that the Prime Minister and I have agreed to enter into negotiations on BC's priorities going forward. It will be an important discussion.
26: Now, Carney says several conditions must be met before any pipeline project can move ahead, first of which is a Pathways carbon capture project.
11: Secondly, it requires that British Columbians should share substantial economic and financial benefits from projects that include or impact them.
26: Speaking more broadly on energy, Carney says BC will also play a major role in Ottawa's plan to double Canada's electrical grid over the coming decades. At the Greater Vancouver Board of Trade, Carney also announced plans to expand support for energy-efficient home retrofits for up to 1 million households. I'm Reynaldo Suarez.
25: One of the candidates vying to become the new opposition leader in BC is facing campaign finance allegations regarding her last unsuccessful run to keep her seat in Ottawa. 1130's Kyle Benning has the latest from the BC Conservative leadership race.
12: It's an 11th-hour claim that Carrie Lynn Finley's camp is calling false. Business in Vancouver is reporting the former MP's unsuccessful 2025 federal election campaign is subject to a probe. This after the election watchdog received a complaint her campaign received an undeclared $75,000 worth of services from a corporation in return for promised federal contracts. These allegations have not been proven. University of the Fraser Valley political scientist Hamish Telford says he doesn't think this will have an impact on her run for the provincial leadership position, with most voters already mailing in their ballots.
13: This is not helpful news for her. But on the other hand, given that it has come this late, I'm not sure it's going to be all that damaging.
12: We reached out to the election watchdog for comments regarding the investigation, but did not receive a response before deadline. I'm Kyle Benning.
25: 11:30 news time now, 2:06, sunshine and 17 degrees in Vancouver.
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25: Well, whether you're going to a World Cup game at BC Place or just passing through, you may run into problems on the roads. 11:30's Dean Rex Seidler is looking at the latest data, which suggests Vancouver will be a mess on game days, even long after the two teams leave the pitch.
27: The research comes from Geotab, an Ontario-based company that looked into the impact that games will have on traffic. Of the host 16 cities, Vancouver finished second to last, ahead of only Toronto. The company's Mike Branch says they looked at several factors, from congestion and time spent not moving to safety on the roads to
14: resilience. And this was, how quickly was the city able to get back to norm?
27: Andy Yan with SFU's city program says we need to remember the data is filled with projections of what might happen. But he says any traffic issues that emanate from BC Place being in the core will have an impact, not just on those going to the games.
15: There are maybe people who are going to avoid coming into downtown Vancouver. You have employers telling their workforces to work from home or possibly take vacation.
27: And he says that will have an untold financial impact on the city. I'm Dean Rexy.
25: Meantime, the federal budget watchdog says Canada will spend just over $1 billion to co-host the FIFA World Cup this summer.
17: That averages to $82 million per game for the 13 matches being played here in Vancouver and in Toronto. Carson Binda with the Canadian Taxpayers Federation doesn't think politicians did the math before saying yes to hosting duties.
18: Folks are struggling and our core services are crumbling. There's not money lying around to be blown on a big bonanza like this. And look, we know FIFA is an incredibly wasteful organization, and I think politicians have been far too willing to say yes to FIFA without doing the basic work of looking for savings.
17: The BC government has said it will provide its updated spending on the tournament later this month. I'm Amy Beeman.
25: Up next, a check of the 11:30 News Radio Ferry Report. It's 2:09.
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25: In a minute, a check of traffic and weather together on the ones. We'll start you off this time on Highway 1 in Abbotsford, 11:30 News Time, 210.
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25: It's 211 Rogers Xfinity Internet traffic and weather together on the ones with Alex Kerrigan.
1: Yeah, thank you very much, John. We're putting this one in Abbotsford to bed. There's a little bit of a delay through here, but it looks like whatever happened came and went. Eastbound a little slow by Mount Lehman. Eastbound slow by Clearbrook and just a pinch busy by McCallum Road. It was bunching up right around Peartonville. That appears to be done, but perhaps it's moving because you're seeing a bit of a slowdown by Clearbrook. But again, I want to put this to bed. Let's tuck it in. Give me a call at star or pound 1130 if there's anything else happening through here. We are seeing plenty of delays through Vancouver. Let's touch on this. Burrard Street Bridge, of course, very busy southbound. That's road work between Cornwall and Westport. That wraps up at the end of this week. There's road work going on right now, West 2nd Avenue. Right at the center of it is Columbia Street. You're down to one lane each direction here. And then that's pushing 2nd back to where 6th Avenue touches up with Heather Street. It's a big delay through this area. 12th is also busy eastbound from Manitoba leading up to Maine. But don't forget that Broadway just reopened this morning between Quebec and Main Street itself. You're down to one lane in each direction. It's a bit busy getting out of the North Shore. Upper levels eastbound, that's just volume. It's a bit busy getting out of Richmond. East-West connector eastbound merging on N99 southbound to the Massey Tunnel, but that is also just volume. You got eyes on anything more specific? Give me a call. 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We're going to the Penfold Roofing and Solar Weather Center to check in with meteorologist Carl Lamb.
22: We'll have sunshine today from West Vancouver to Sawasin, Mission to White Rock, and out towards New Westminster as well. 19 to 23 degrees for the highs today. And then for tonight, clouds starts to roll back in with a low of 11, so not cooling off all that much. And then for tomorrow, sun and cloud temperatures up to 20 degrees. And then we're back down to 12 degrees on Thursday night. Your highs for today are between 19 to 23.
1: 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Down at the airport, John, we're a little cloudy, but we just got up to 18 degrees.
25: Oh, all right, thank you so much. Up next in sports, the Stanley Cup playoffs resume tonight with the start of the Western Conference Final between the Golden Knights and the Avalanche in Colorado. The Eastern Conference Final between the Canadiens and the Hurricanes starts tomorrow in Carolina. It's 2:13.
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25: Mainly sunny skies, 17 degrees in Vancouver. Good afternoon, I'm John Ackerman. Here's what's happening right now. There's been another extortion-related shooting in Surrey, and neighbors are frustrated. This one happened at 148th and 57th, just before 5 this morning. There's no word on any suspects. Prime Minister Carney and Premier Eby meeting today to discuss BC's economic priorities. The meeting follows Carney's appearance at the Greater Vancouver Board of Trade this morning and days after he inked a sweetheart deal with Alberta on carbon pricing. And still ahead,
7: Nav Canada says despite a shortage of air traffic controllers in this country, steps are being taken to keep planes moving.
8: Staffing is a global issue.
7: It's a concern with the FIFA World Cup in less than a month.
25: It's 2:15. That's time for sports from Sportsnet 650, your home of the Canucks and the Stanley Cup playoffs. Here is Sandra Priscina.
11: Significant injury news as the Western Conference Final gets underway in the Stanley Cup playoffs. Cale Makar not available for the Avalanche in Game 1 versus the Golden Knights. He's day-to-day. Sportsnet's Luke Gazdick on what he noticed.
13: Like, I'm not a doctor, but I've had my fair share of shoulder injuries over my career, and I can kind of see what's happening with him and what he's going through. It was tough. Like, my stomach was turning watching him go off the ice to the one because it wasn't even that big of a hit. It was just kind of a collision where they run into each other.
11: And the Blue Liner's a minute muncher, nearly 25 a night, playing crucial moments on both ends of the ice. Vancouver Golden Eyes Sophie Jakes up for PWHL Defender of the Year. She recorded 20 points in 30 games, her second straight 20-point season, a league first for a Blue Liner. The other two finalists are Megan Keller and Haley Wynn, both from the Boston Fleet. And the Walter Cup could be awarded tonight. Montreal leads Ottawa 2-1. The NBA playoffs continue. Game 2 of the West Finals. The Spurs took Monday's series opener in Oklahoma City against the defending champs in double OT. And the Vancouver Canadiens continue a set in Spokane. The Blue Jays are at the Yankees. The Mariners playing their rubber match with the White Sox. Seattle's up 1-0 after 2. Sports at 15 and 45 past the hour or anytime at sportsnet.ca.
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25: 11:30 news time, now 2:18. An ongoing air traffic controller shortage is causing concern for plenty of people flying into Vancouver and Toronto for the FIFA World Cup. But the organization in charge says not to worry.
7: Jonathan Bagg from NAV Canada, the body in charge of air traffic controllers, tells us they are still around 200 controllers short of their current target of 2,100.
8: It's something that certainly was exacerbated by the pandemic. Our ability to train was significantly reduced because there wasn't enough traffic in the sky.
7: But he stresses steps are being taken to get those numbers up.
8: We've implemented what's called a critical shift incentive program, which helps incentivize coverage of some of the most high demand traffic periods. We've also had an initiative to bring operational staff who recently moved to management back into the workforce.
7: NAV Canada has also invested around $40 million in new simulation equipment to help boost training numbers. The gap does appear to be closing, with more than 300 controllers licensed since 2023 and another 500 more currently in training. I'm Scott Burnett.
25: Our foreign affairs minister says it should help Canadian companies compete. Our Chris McCusker has more on the decision to join SAFE in Europe.
0: The European Parliament has formally welcomed Canada into the SAFE Defense Borrowing Agreement. The Parliament passed a final vote which effectively greenlights Canada's participation in a defense borrowing pact worth the equivalent of $240 billion Canadian. It also means Canada is the first non-European country to join the Security Action for Europe agreement. Foreign Affairs Minister Anita Anand says this means Canadian companies will be able to participate in procurement competitions typically open only to European companies. The program is part of a broader initiative called Rearm Europe, aimed at reducing the continent's military reliance on the U.S. I'm Chris McCusker.
25: In a minute, another check of traffic and weather together on the ones. We'll start you off this time on the Burrard Bridge, 11:30 news time, 2:20.
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25: It's 2:21. Rogers Xfinity Internet traffic and weather together on the ones. How's the Burrard Bridge looking there, Alex?
1: Busy. Trying to get out of downtown. Really slow. Now, the road work here is on Burrard Street in between Cornwall all the way down to about 4th Avenue, down to one lane each way. As I've been saying, it ends May 22nd. Look ahead to the calendar. That's Friday. So only a few more days of this. But, oof, the Burrard Bridge has been in our report ever since this road work started up. Because, yeah, it's busy getting out of the downtown core. If you can't get over to the Granville Bridge, that's looking pretty awesome, the Granville Bridge is. We work our way over to 2nd Avenue. This road work right behind you, John. 2nd Avenue at Columbia Street, and you're down to one lane each direction. That's going off for 2 weeks, and that is a problem right now. 6 is getting pushed back all the way to Laurel Street. This is a both directions thing, so westbound as well. It's end of the line here is 2nd right around Main Street, so worry about that. This is forcing a lot of traffic down to about Broadway. Remember that Broadway is, in fact, open again in between Quebec and Main Street, but it's only single lane traffic, so that's going to be a congestion point. Elsewhere, Granville between 12th and 16th, bit of a longer term project here, down to one lane each way here, and the rest of it is just afternoon rush. Oak southbound to the bridge, Knight northbound at the south end of its bridge, 99 south of the Massey Tunnel. Alex Race is fine, and so is the Portman and Highway 1 eastbound. It's still getting busy eastbound right in front of Clearbrook. What's going on here? Give me a call at either star or pound 1130. Traffic is being brought to you by the Cooperators. 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Terms and conditions apply. Let's go to the Penfolds Roofing and Solar Weather Center and check in with our meteorologist, Carl Lamb.
22: We'll have sunshine today from West Vancouver to Sawasin, Mission to White Rock, and out towards New Westminster as well. 19 to 23 degrees for the highs today. And then for tonight, clouds starts to roll back in with a low of 11, so not cooling off all that much. And then for tomorrow, sun and cloud temperatures up to 20 degrees, and then we're back down to 12 degrees on Thursday night. Your highs for today are between 19 to 23.
1: 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Like I said, we're up to 18 degrees now, John.
25: Thank you, Alex. You could win $1,600 in the 1130 News Radio Weather Guarantee, brought to you by Hero Home Care. 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To our top story, there has been yet another extortion-related shooting in Surrey, and neighbors are frustrated. This one happened at 148th and 57th just before 5 this morning, and there's still no word on any suspects. More on this and our other top stories coming up at 2:30. 11:30 news time now, 2:24. This is breaking news on 11:30 News Radio. A person in Ontario who recently traveled to East Africa is being tested for the Ebola virus and is in the hospital. The province's health ministry says the patient's being tested for a range of infections, including the deadly virus, out of an abundance of caution. Currently, there is an outbreak of a rare type of Ebola in the Democratic Republic of Congo and neighboring Uganda. The World Health Organization says there are almost 600 suspected cases and 139 suspected deaths, but those numbers could be low. A local harm reduction recovery advocate is concerned as the Vancouver Fire Department plans to reduce the amount of medical calls it responds to. Guy Felicella says, if anything, it should be all hands on deck as the FIFA World Cup brings hundreds of thousands of people to our city.
5: Flowing into the lower mainland to watch games, which is going to be, you know, more issues for, you know, healthcare, first responders, frontline workers, all of it. And so it's not a time to scale things back. I think it'd be a time that we try to scale things up to really address the need that could happen.
25: The fire department says it has stopped responding to code red and orange calls, saying an overwhelming amount of medical calls is leading to firefighter burnout. You will no longer be able to attend any shows or performances at Burnaby's beloved Michael J. Fox Theater come the summer. The Burnaby Board of Education has announced that effective July 1st, the theater will stop hosting public events. This comes nearly a week after City Council offered a one-time grant of $150,000 in each of the next 2 years to help the theater stay open. Last month, the district said it could not afford to keep the theater open and ended community bookings as of June 30th, citing operational deficits. On average, the Michael J. Fox Theater hosts around 200 performances a year. We have your business news after this.
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25: It's 2:26 in the Business Center. It's Chris McCusker.
0: NVIDIA disappointed some with its latest sales forecast, adding to concerns about the growing competition in the AI chip industry. Now, Q2 revenue outlook did come in higher than the average estimate, but it was lower than some projections. The world's most valuable company also saw a big jump in data center spending, which is the main source of its revenue. The company also upped its dividend and announced a buyback. Wall Street finished higher after the U.S. president said they are in the final stages of talks with Iran, while Iran says it is reviewing the U.S. proposal. The Dow today higher by 645 points. It closed above 50,000, while the S&P and the NASDAQ both snapped three-day losing streaks. The S&P up by 79, the NASDAQ higher by 399. On Bay Street, a bounce back here after two losing days. The TSX was higher by 420. 34,161, an advance of 1.2%. Behind the NASDAQ, the best performer today, higher by 1.5%. Gold futures up by about 1% to 4,550. And then oil was lower for a second straight day, down by more than $5 to 98.26 a barrel. The Canadian dollar didn't move much today. It's still trading below 93 cents U.S. At the Business Center, I'm Chris McCusker.
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25: 11:30 news time, now 2:28. A weaker economy and rising costs leave small businesses little room to hire and train inexperienced young people, according to a new report. The Canadian Federation of Independent Business says small businesses face challenges from weak demand and rising payroll costs. StatsCan says youth unemployment rose to 14.3% in April, hovering close to a 15-year high outside the COVID-19 pandemic period. The report also showed small businesses were most likely to hire through personal connections and direct referrals, while young people were more likely to rely on online job boards. And The Late Show with Stephen Colbert is coming to an end on Thursday, wrapping up an 11-year run.
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17: The end marks the conclusion of his on-air feud with President Donald Trump. When CBS announced last summer that the show would come to an end in May, the network said it was for economic reasons. But others, including Colbert, are skeptical that Trump's repeated criticism of the show had nothing to do with it. Various stars, including actor Jon Hamm, say they've enjoyed being a part of his show.
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19: 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He's a good man. 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
17: 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I'm Haya Pinjwani.
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27: Good afternoon. Thank you so much for joining us. It is Wednesday, May 20th. I'm Maria Vinca. We have sunny skies and a high of 18 degrees here in Vancouver. Here's what's happening right now.
29: Neighbors were left shaken and are frustrated after a home was shot at in an extortion-related shooting in Surrey.
30: Visiting Vancouver, the Prime Minister laying out conditions for a new proposed pipeline. However, the Premier not thrilled at the plan sparked by an Alberta federal agreement.
31: A BC Conservative leadership hopeful is facing a potential hurdle from a previous campaign.
32: We beat Toronto, but that's about it. Vancouver finishes 15th in the latest data, looking into the impact of traffic in the 16 cities hosting FIFA World Cup games.
11: Eyes to Denver in the Stanley Cup playoffs. The Avalanche won't have Cale Makar versus Vegas tonight. Sports at 45.
0: The TSX jumped by more than 400 points, the Dow up by more than 600, while the S&P and the NASDAQ both snapped losing streaks. Business at 56.
27: First is 2:31. Let's head over to the 11:30 News Radio Rogers Xfinity Internet Traffic Center. Good afternoon, Alex Kerrigan.
1: Good afternoon, Maria Vinca. We got an interesting one on the East-West Connector. We got two calls about a smoking pickup. No, not smoking cigarettes or anything. There's smoke coming out of it. Highway went eastbound, initially reported between number 7 and number 8 road. This is before the S-curve on the right shoulder. I am now seeing a delay after the S-curve. So, I don't know. It could be moving. It could just have moved to the other side of the S-curve here. We got more on that star pound 11:30, but no doubt you're slowing down on that east-west connector. You're already slow merging off from night number 6, and then you'll be slow after that as well, right around that S curve. We'd have a bit of a delay out in Abbotsford as well. Called this out the last three reports. And speaking of moving issues, what is going on? You're now slow on Highway 1 eastbound between McCallum leading up to about Whatcom Road. And I don't like guessing about things on the traffic center, but I will tell you the last time we had a moving thing like this, there were crews repairing potholes. But let me know what you see at either star pound 11:30, because that volume delay on Highway 1 eastbound through Abbotsford certainly speaks for itself. Everything else is mostly road work in the afternoon rush taking shape. 99 south to the Massey Tunnel. Upper levels eastbound leading up to the Iron Workers. And of course, I'm going to close it out. Well, actually, with two issues here. The Burrard Street roadwork, Cornwall, all the way down to 4th Avenue, single lane traffic, Burrard Street Bridge, southbound, very busy. And then right in front of us here, West 2nd Avenue, right at Columbia Street, down to one lane each direction. That's going on for about 2 weeks. Traffic is being brought to you now by Central City Fun Park, BC's largest indoor fun park with bowling, laser tag, mini golf, roller skating, family go-karts, and a giant arcade. Central City Fun Park in Surrey. Now to the Penville's Roofing and Solar Weather Center with meteorologist Carl Lamb.
2: There's a lot of sunshine today across Metro Vancouver. Temperatures are up to 19 degrees right by the water, up to about 23 as you head towards downtown and points eastward. And then for tonight, a little cloud starts to move in and temperatures will drop down to 11 degrees. Your highs for today are between 19 to 23.
1: Down at the airport, it's 18 degrees, Maria.
27: Thanks so much, Alex. 11:30 news time. It is now 2:33. Neighbors are rattled after shots rang out outside a home in Surrey this morning. Our Sydney Parker has more on the city's latest extortion-related violence.
3: This woman lives in the area near 148th Street and 57th Avenue and says she was left startled after the shooting that occurred just before 5 a.m. this morning.
4: I woke up to really large bangs. Bang, bang, bang, bang, bang. Just woke up out of a deep sleep and came running downstairs and I thought it was coming from the house. It was very loud.
3: This man says he's shocked it happened in his neighborhood.
5: This is very nice neighborhood, and we have a just recently school open, and we have lots of kids playing every time during the day. And I was so surprised, like, where we are living in Surrey.
3: He is pleading with fellow neighbors to share their concerns with Surrey City Hall to preserve peace in the area. No one was hurt in the incident, and there's no word on possible suspects. The investigation has been handed over to the extortion response team. I'm Sydney Parker.
27: Prime Minister Mark Carney has laid out the prerequisites for a possible new oil pipeline from Alberta to the BC coast. Our Ronaldo Suarez reports. This comes after Premier David Eby warned the project would reward separatist behavior.
7: Carney tells the Greater Vancouver Board of Trade that the pipeline project advanced last week through an Alberta federal agreement will only proceed with the creation of the Pathways Carbon Capture Project.
8: We're also advancing discussions on a potential pipeline to transport at least 1 million barrels a day of low-emission Alberta crude to Asian markets.
7: Now, the proposed project has no agreed route or private proponent. Eby said the Fed should not be rewarding Alberta's, quote, bad behavior, and the PM should be focused more on projects being advanced by BC. And that's exactly what the two are chatting about during a closed-door meeting. Before the chat, Eby had this to say.
9: An important part of friendship is telling each other the truth, and part of the truth for British Columbia is that that development work that we're doing, developing our economy, has to go hand-in-hand with environmental protection for the next generation.
7: I'm Reynaldo Suarez.
27: A former MP who is running to become the next BC Conservative leader is facing allegations from her last run to hold her seat in Ottawa. 11:30's Kyle Benning has more on the claims made against Carrie Lynn Finley.
31: The former South Surrey White Rock MP is denying the report in Business in Vancouver, which suggests the federal election watchdog is investigating Finley's 2025 election campaign. It alleges her team accepted an undeclared $75,000 worth of services from a corporation in exchange for promised federal contracts. University of the Fraser Valley political scientist Hamish Telford says it's unlikely to have an impact on her run to become the next provincial opposition leader.
16: There are a lot of people who have already mailed in their ballots, so those ballots can't be changed. It's only those few remaining people who haven't filled out their ballot and put it in the post yet. So I'm guessing that it's the impact will be negligible.
31: The Office of the Commissioner of Canada Elections says it cannot confirm whether the probe is underway because of rules around confidentiality. Voting for the BC Conservative Party leader starts on Saturday and is open for a week. I'm Kyle Benning.
27: 11:30 news time. It's 2:36. We have 18 degrees, mainly sunny here in Vancouver. Well, it's a beautiful day in Metro Vancouver with sunshine and warm temperatures expected through the rest of the afternoon. Meteorologist Carl Lamb is in the Penfolds Roofing and Solar Weather Center and suggests taking advantage of it.
2: Today is going to be a nice day for you to get out and enjoy all that sunshine and those really comfortable temperatures. Again, right by the coast, we're talking about temperatures into the upper teens, and then away from the water, temperatures into the low 20s. Again, humidity not all that intense, and the winds are pretty light for today as well.
27: Carl will have his full five-day forecast coming up at 2:51. You're going to feel the impact of FIFA World Cup on the roads around Metro Vancouver, even if you're not planning on taking in a game at BC Place. 11:30's Dean Rex Seidler says a new study puts Vancouver second last on the list of host cities' ability to handle the pressures of tournament traffic.
32: Mike Branch with Geotab, the company that warmed up the data, says they focused on four issues, but the most interesting one to him was the host city's resiliency.
21: Was the city able to
6: cope with this influx and reasonably have not much of a change? Or did it take hours and hours upon end for it to get back to normal?
32: And with Vancouver coming in 15th out of 16 cities, you know how we did. Toronto was the only city that did worse. Andy Yan with a city program out of SFU was wondering if things will actually be as bad as predicted, noting the researchers didn't seem to look at all modes of transportation.
10: How many, whether it's the visitors or the people going to the games as much as the workers, maybe taking transit?
32: He says that could be a big mitigating factor on game days. I'm Dean Rexeder.
29: And a bombshell out of Ottawa. The federal budget watchdog warns Canada will spend just over $1 billion to host the FIFA World Cup this summer.
12: That's public funding, and that total averages to $82 million per game for the 13 matches being played here in Vancouver and in Toronto. Carson Binda with the Canadian Taxpayers Federation says the economy isn't strong enough to spend this much.
13: $1 billion is a whole lot of money to spend hosting 13 international soccer games, especially at a time when Canada's debt is going through the roof and taxpayers are looking at every opportunity to find savings.
12: BC has yet to release its final cost, but is expected to be spending hundreds of millions of dollars. I'm Amy Beeman.
29: Still to come, the 1130 News Radio Border Report. It's 2:39.
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2: Thank you very much, Maria. Three lanes at the PSR crossing, 20 minutes expected. Two lanes at the PAC, just 10 minutes expected here. One lane at all to go if there is no delay. Likewise, at Sumas, one lane is open and there is no delay. We look at the northbound times and there really hasn't been a delay for quite some time. Less than five locked in through all of the four major border crossings, which you can double check anytime on our website, vancouver.citynews.ca/border.
1: Thanks so much, Alex. Your traffic and weather's together next. We'll have the latest at the East-West Connector. It's 2:40.
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2: Hard to piece this one together, Maria. I believe the smoking truck that we got a couple calls about may have moved on. It was Highway 1 eastbound in between number 7 and number 8 road over to the right shoulder. But we're also seeing a bit of a moving delay here. It's all of a sudden very congested on Highway 1 in between Westminster Highway leading up to that 91-91A split, whether you're going to the Queensboro or the Alice Fraser Bridge. You are going to be stuck in a bit of a delay right around Westminster Highway. But again, the calls have kind of dried up on that. We're hoping for the best here, but we see a bit of a moving delay. So if you are stuck behind it and you're able to give me a hands-free phone call, please do that at either star pound 1130. And speaking of moving delays, also a little bit of a drag on Highway 1 through Abbotsford. Now from Clearbrook leading up to McCallum Road. After that, you're free and clear. And again, as much as I don't want to make assumptions, last time we saw a delay like this out in Abbotsford, it was crews cleaning up some potholes. So if you got more on that, you know what to do. For the time being, we're going to move on. We also need an update out of Maple Ridge. Heard about a crash on Low Heat eastbound by 272nd Street. Unsure of the nature of how bad that is, so star pound 1130. And then Highway 1 quite busy out of North Vancouver and on Highway 1 all the way through regular Vancouver. Opens up through Burnaby. We'll wrap it up with that project going on. Actually, right behind us here, 2nd Avenue at Columbia. It's sewer work going on for the next 2 weeks. And you'll be down to one lane in each direction for those 2 weeks. 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Let's go to the Penfolds Roofing and Solar Weather Center with meteorologist Carl Lamb.
7: Another really nice day across Metro Vancouver. Temperatures will be between 19 to 23 degrees with plenty of sunshine. And then for tonight, more cloud starts to roll in with a low of 11. Then for tomorrow, it is sun and cloud temperatures up to 20 degrees. That cloud cover tomorrow does kind of hold everyone pretty close to that 20 degree range, and not a huge temperature spread is on the way for Thursday. Your highs for today are between 19 to 23.
2: 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Down at the airport, we're looking at 18 degrees, Maria.
1: 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It's 2:44.
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0: 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They're over 35% off now at tsc.ca.
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2: 18 degrees and mainly sunny here in Vancouver. Good afternoon, I'm Maria Vinca. Here's what's happening right now. There's been another extortion-related shooting in Surrey. This time, a home near 148th and 57 was shot up around 5 a.m. this morning. We hear from local neighbors, who are expressing their concerns. Premier David Eby held a closed-door meeting with Prime Minister Mark Carney today, where Eby says the pair has discussed BC's priorities for developing the economy. Carney laid out prerequisites for the possible pipeline that has been championed by Alberta's government, but which Eby has warned would reward separatist behavior. And still ahead,
3: Canada has a shortage of air traffic controllers. Not what you want to hear with summer travel season and the FIFA World Cup fast approaching.
4: It will take a few years to achieve our target.
3: But Nav Canada says the numbers are improving.
2: 2:45. It is now time for sports from Sports 1650, the home of the Canucks. Here's Sandra Priscina.
5: The Avalanche without a major piece to start the Western Conference Final. Star D-man Cale Makar out for Game 1 against the Golden Knights. Head coach Jared Bednar confirming the Norris Trophy finalist is injured, but...
6: Yeah, I expect him back. I think he's doing a lot better. He's on the ice again this morning, feeling pretty good, so I got him his day-to-day.
5: McCarr is averaging nearly 25 minutes of ice time through two rounds. Puck drop from Denver just after 5. It's on Sportsnet. History for Vancouver Golden Eyes Sophie Jakes, the first player to be a finalist for the PWHL Defender of the Year in consecutive seasons. She's also the first blue liner to reach 50 career points and the only one to ever lead her team in scoring. On the ice, Ottawa tries to stave off elimination and force a deciding fifth game in the Walter Cup Finals versus Montreal. The pressure is on the NBA's defending champion Thunder in the West Finals, hosting the Spurs in Game 2 after dropping the series opener in double OT. The best of seven continues at 5:30 from Oklahoma City. The Vancouver Canadiens are in Spokane. The Blue Jays visit the Yankees, and some tough injury news as pitcher Jose Berríos having Tommy John surgery, so he won't play this season. In Seattle, the Mariners lead the White Sox 2-1 in the fourth. Sports at 15 and 45 past the hour, or head over to sportsnet.ca.
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2: 11:30 news time, it's 2:48. Don't worry, that's the message from the organization in charge of air traffic controllers, as the shortage of those professionals is causing concerns for plenty of people flying into Vancouver and Toronto for the FIFA World Cup.
3: Jonathan Bagg is from Nav Canada, the body in charge of air traffic controllers in this country, and says despite being 200 controllers short of their target, the numbers have improved since the pandemic.
4: If you look at places like Toronto Pearson, over the past few years, we've continued to see improvements. It will take a few years to achieve our target.
3: Around 2,100 air traffic controllers are employed in this country, a tough job to get with up to 30 months of training required. Bagg says Nav Canada is doing what's necessary to fill those slots.
4: We've invested $40 million in new simulation technology, $400 million towards training. Over the past 2 years, we've licensed 600 air traffic service professionals, about half of those air traffic controllers.
3: As for safety, data shows runway incursions in Canada when a plane, vehicle, or person is on a runway they shouldn't be, hit a record 639 in 2024. but the number of actual high-risk incidents is about one per year. I'm Scott Burnett.
2: The European Parliament has formally welcomed Canada into SAFE defense borrowing agreement. The Parliament passed a final vote today that effectively greenlights Canada's participation in a defense borrowing pact worth the equivalent of $240 billion. Foreign Affairs Minister Anita Anand calls it an important step for the country.
9: I am very enthusiastic about providing as many opportunities internationally to Canadian companies. That benefits, obviously, the Canadian economy, and the interaction with companies in other jurisdictions is obviously mutually beneficial.
2: Canada would be the first non-European country to join the Security Action for Europe agreement. Coming up in just over a minute, we have your traffic and weather together on the ones. And Alex Kerrigan will start in New Westminster. It's 2:50.
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2: 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What's going on in New Westminster, Alex?
14: Well, we're still trying to piece this one together, but it sounds like a pretty bad crash may have happened on 8th Avenue between Cumberland and McBride Boulevard. The call that I spoke to said the traffic's going to be blocked off for quite some time. This is a tricky one to get away from, right by the Justice Institute. You can get up to 10th Avenue and get down away from this one. You can get down to 6th Avenue. There's like a lot of traffic is already down to 6th to try and merge away from that one. But multiple vehicles involved in a crash on 8th Avenue westbound. It's right at Sangster Place. Now, if you don't know where that is, of course, that's in between McBride and Cumberland. And this might be a tricky one to get away from, but I do appreciate that call. Right now, westbound is blocked off. Eastbound may be blocked off momentarily as well. We're going to keep our eye on this one. If you're in that area, give us a call back at star or pound 1130, but I do appreciate that ring. We are still seeing some moving delays on the east-west connector on Westminster Highway, leading up to about the 91-91A split. Unsure about that new issue. We got a call about something further back, which appears to have cleared up, and a moving delay still being spotted on Highway 1 through Abbotsford. Now sitting to Peartonville once again. And again, that's bothering me not knowing what's going on out in Abbotsford or on the east-west connector. Now we got another delay in Surrey as well. King George Boulevard northbound, right around the Serpentine Fen. That's north of the Art Nap. It's really in between 40th Avenue and Colebrook Road. It doesn't last long, but it's a dense delay on King George Boulevard. And everything else is pretty much afternoon rush related with Knight Street Bridge northbound south end, 99 south to the Massey Tunnel, and Oak Street southbound leading up to about 64th Avenue. So again, thank you for the call. 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
15: Another sunny day for us today. Temperatures are between 19 to 23 degrees, and then we'll have some cloud rolling in for tonight with a low of 11. For tomorrow, it is going to be sun and cloud, but temperatures really are generally around 20 degrees, and then we're down to 12 degrees on Thursday night. Then for Friday, sunshine and warmer. Highs are between 20 to 24, especially as you get out towards the Fraser Valley. And then for Saturday, sun and cloud and 19. Your highs for today are between 19 to 23 degrees.
14: Your weather's by a combined comfort system where you can get heat pumps like the Mitsubishi Hybrid Heat Cold Climate Heat Pump, fully functional even at minus 25 degrees. VancouverHeatPumps.ca. Down at the airport, we're still looking at 18 degrees, Maria.
2: Thanks so much, Alex. Coming up next at the top of the hour, there's been another extortion-related shooting in Surrey. This time, a home near 148th Street and 57th was shot up around 5 5 a.m. this morning. We're hearing from neighbors who are expressing their frustrations. We'll have those details and our other top stories all coming up at 3 o'clock. Part of the terms in the IRS settlement with the U.S. president is not sitting well with some. As our Chris McCusker tells us, one Democrat is calling it corruption.
16: Representative Richard Neal, the senior Democrat on the House Ways and Means Committee, says this president has turned the federal government into his personal protection racket by making sure he, his family, and his company's taxes are permanently off limits. Neal also says in a social media post, the same people struggling with groceries and gas are now forced to bankroll this billionaire's legal shakedown and the enrichment of his family empire. Now, the comments come after it was revealed the IRS has been barred forever from investigating Trump or his family for past tax issues as part of the agreement. I'm Chris McCusker.
2: Ontario's Ministry of Health says a person in the province who recently traveled to East Africa is now being tested for Ebola virus. Now, the patient is being tested for a range of infections, including the deadly virus and out of an abundance of caution. Currently, there's an outbreak of a rare type of Ebola in the Democratic Republic of Congo and neighboring Uganda. Now, the World Health Organization says that there are almost 600 suspected cases and 139 suspected deaths, but the numbers are expected to be much higher. Michael J. Fox Theater in Burnaby is shutting its doors to the public this summer, starting July 1st. Now, the Burnaby Board of Education made the announcement on its website, saying the decision was not made lightly. Now, this comes nearly a week after Burnaby City Council offered a one-time grant of $300,000 over the next 2 years to maintain access for community productions. But the board says that the theater has run at a financial loss for more than a decade. Last month, the district said that it could not afford to keep the theater open and ended community bookings on June 30th, citing operational deficits. We have your business news coming up next.
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16: The price for oil is sinking today after the latest crude oil inventories report in the U.S. showed the biggest drop on record. So a decline of 17.8 million barrels, including strategic reserves, which brings inventories down to the lowest levels in nearly a year. Data from the U.S. Energy Information Administration showed soaring exports are starting to erode domestic supply cushions just as peak summer driving season is set to begin and demand picks up. Oil today down by more than $5 to $98.26 a barrel. The U.S. president also said the U.S. is in the final stages of talks with Iran. It was a winning day on Wall Street. The Dow was higher by 645, closing above 50,000 again. The S&P and the NASDAQ snapped three-day losing streaks. The S&P up by 79, the NASDAQ higher by 399. Shares in Lowe's today up by 1.2% after that company reported earnings. Now, sales growth did miss estimates, but the company left its full-year outlook unchanged, citing productivity boosts from AI. On Bay Street, the TSX was higher by 420 points, 34,161. Even with energy stocks lower today, gold futures providing a lift, higher by almost 1% to 4,550. Silver was up by 1.4% to $76 the ounce. At the Business Center, I'm Chris McCusker.
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23: Good afternoon. This is Wednesday, May 20th. Thanks for joining us. I'm John Ackerman. Vancouver, mainly sunny and 18 degrees. Here's what's happening right now.
24: I woke up to really large bangs.
25: Neighbors are sharing their concerns after a home in Surrey was the latest target of an extortion-related shooting.
26: Could a BC-Alberta pipeline be closer to happening? That's exactly what the Prime Minister is discussing with BC's Premier in a closed-door meeting. It says Mark Carney talks Canadian Energy in Vancouver.
27: We know traffic is going to be a mess when the FIFA World Cup arrives, but now we have some research. For Vancouver, it's not good.
28: The cost of hosting the World Cup in Canada has been revealed, and buckle up for a big number.
5: Puck drops on the Western Conference Final. No Cale Makar for Colorado. A golden eye up for PWHL Defender of the Year. Sports at 15.
29: The TSX jumps by more than 400 points. The Dow up by more than 600. The NASDAQ up by more than 300, even as oil drops by more than $5. Business at 26.
23: It's 3:01. Rogers Xfinity Internet traffic and weather together on the ones. Alex Fraser, Alex Kerrigan, what's the difference?
14: We're all the same person here, John. I got one of the most interesting calls I've gotten in a long time in the traffic center. So, John, you were actually here when we were talking about a smoking pickup on Highway 91 eastbound between number 8 and number 7 road. I think it never stopped. It just kept on going around 20 kilometers an hour on the east-west connector. It was last spotted on the Alex Fraser Bridge, southbound at mid-span in the middle right lane. That's the moving delay that we were spotting on the east-west connector the whole way through. I do appreciate that phone call. I mean, look, I hope they're okay. God, I admire the determination, I guess. But, I mean, there's a very slow-moving vehicle on the Alex Fraser southbound. Worry about that in one of the right lanes through the area. And, again, we hope they're okay. But I've got my eye on this delay on the Alex Fraser Bridge. And, I mean, I'd rather report on a slow-moving vehicle than eventually report on a crash. So definitely drive carefully across that Alex Fraser. Don't have an update on Highway 1 through Abbotsford. It might be pothole repair, but whatever it was might be out of the way. Eastbound delays around Clearbrook are all that's left through this area. We work our way over at New West, where we're hearing about a pretty bad crash on East 8th Avenue between Cumberland and McBride. Now, the report that I got had westbound traffic totally blocked off. That appears to be the case with East 8th Avenue getting pushed out all the way to Brait at East Columbia. This is a tricky one to get away from. If you can get down to 6th Avenue, that's a good call. If you can get up to 10th Avenue, that's starting to congest as well. You're getting pushed back all the way to about Chilliwack Street in New West. Star Pound, 1130, got more on either of those. And we'll also let you know that, yeah, it's just busy everywhere due to the afternoon rush, but those are the big issues. And if you see anything else going on, you know what to do at this point. Give me a call. 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Now we're in the Penfolds Roofing and Solar Weather Center, where we check in with meteorologist Carl Lamb.
15: It is going to be mostly sunny today across Metro Vancouver, and temperatures are up to about 19 degrees by the coast, and temperatures getting up to about 23 as you head out towards Burnaby, New Westminster, Maple Ridge, and Abbotsford as well. And then for tonight, the cloud starts to roll back in. We're dropping down to a low of 11.
14: And down at the airport, we are looking at 18 degrees, John.
23: Thank you, Alex. 11:30 news time, now 3:03. To our top story, neighbors are expressing their concern after another home in Surrey was the target of an extortion-related shooting. 11:30 Sydney Parker reports it happened just before 5 o'clock this morning.
25: This woman lives nearby and says the area is usually quiet.
30: It's a close-knit community in this neighborhood. Quiet, lots of kids.
0: Everyone's outside. Everyone knows each other. It's a good neighborhood.
25: This man lives right next door to the home that was shot at near 148th Street and 57th Avenue.
3: We are paying the taxes, and you know the situation of economy. Everybody's suffering. So people are stressed out. They're giving us more stress. We are a nice family. We have kids, and we are working hard to stay here in this country. That was not a Canada anymore.
25: Saying something needs to be done to address the violence, he's urging his fellow neighbors to share concerns with local politicians, including the mayor. While the home targeted was damaged, no one was injured. The extortion response team is investigating. I'm Sydney Parker.
4: The Prime Minister and the Premier meeting today to go over BC's economic priorities. 11:30's Reynaldo Suarez reports much of the discussion was likely over a potential pipeline from Alberta to the West Coast.
6: Ahead of that closed-door meeting, Premier David Eby says part of the friendship is telling each other the truth, including that developing the economy must go hand-in-hand with protecting the environment.
7: It's crucially important for British Columbians, protecting our pristine North Coast, as well as ensuring we have that balance, and I know the Prime Minister shares those values too.
6: Meanwhile, Prime Minister Mark Carney laid out what needs to happen if a pipeline were to go ahead.
8: The pipeline will only be advanced with the following prerequisites being met. The first is the building of pathways, renamed the Oil Sands Alliance. This is the world's largest carbon capture, utilization, and storage project.
6: He says British Columbians should also share substantial economic benefits from the project. Speaking of energy plans, Carney told the Greater Vancouver Board of Trade the province will be a leader in the government's plan to double Canada's electrical grid by 2050. I'm Reynaldo Suarez.
4: 11:30 news time, 3:05. Weather-wise, mainly sunny and 18 degrees in Vancouver. Indeed, spring sunshine is expected for the rest of your work week, but some gloomy conditions could be in store for the weekend. We get more now from meteorologist Carl Lamb in the Penfolds Roofing and Solar Weather Center.
15: Keeping an eye on the weekend at this point, Saturday certainly looks like the better of the two weekend days. There's more sunshine. It will be warmer as well. And then for Sunday, we're keeping track of some rain that could get here later in the day on Sunday, but that's the timing as of now. Of course, those systems could speed up or slow down, so we're definitely keeping an eye on that.
4: And Carl's back with his full forecast for you at 3:11.
1: 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In-depth team coverage.
4: Oh, you may well have reason to fret over the FIFA World Cup, even if you're nowhere near BC place on match days. 11:30's Dean Rex Seidler says the latest research shows Vancouver may not be able to handle the crush of traffic.
27: It comes from Geotab, which looked at the traffic pressures facing all 16 host cities. Vancouver finished second to last. Mike Branch with the company says lots of traffic lights leading to continual starts and stops, and the inability to quickly bounce back from gridlock really hurt Vancouver.
9: Those two factors, the resilience and then the harsh braking and hard acceleration, that pulled Vancouver's score down a bit.
27: And Ian at the city program at SFU says the data is interesting, but there's no guarantee what it suggests will actually happen.
11: I think that it's very focused in driving. If you actually look at some of the discussions, it goes, talks about, you know, drivers expect wider disruptions on major event days, but that isn't necessarily the experience of people getting around the city.
27: The only city below Vancouver on the list is Toronto, Foxborough, Massachusetts, Houston, Texas, and Mexico are on top. I'm Dean Rex Seidler.
4: In the meantime, there are new details out today around the rising cost to co-host the FIFA World Cup this summer.
28: The federal budget watchdog says the country is going to spend just over $1 billion. That means the average is $82 million per game for the 13 matches being played in Vancouver and Toronto. Carson Binda with the Canadian Taxpayers Federation isn't buying the claim this will boost tourism.
12: Beyond that, the BC government's own numbers say this isn't going to make taxpayers any money. Even with cost recovery, BC government says this is going to come at a net cost of up to $145 million for BC taxpayers.
28: The BC government has yet to release its costs, but it has been speculated the province could be forking over as much as $624 million to welcome the world. I'm Amy Beeman.
4: And bad news if you're hoping to catch a show at Burnaby's Michael J. Fox Theater this summer. The Burnaby Board of Education has announced it has regretfully made the decision to close the theater to public access starting July 1st. And it insists the decision was not made lightly. It comes nearly a week after City Council offered a grant of $150,000 each year for the next 2 years to maintain access for community productions. Last month, the district said it could not afford to keep the theater open and ended community bookings as of June 30th, citing operational deficits. Up next, a check of the 11:30 News Radio Ferry Report. It's 3:09.
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4: In a minute, a check of traffic and weather together on the ones. 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
4: It's 3:11. Rogers Xfinity Internet, traffic and weather together on the ones. A crash in U West, Alex Kerrigan?
14: You can say that again, John.
4: A crash in U West, Alex Kerrigan?
14: You can say that again, John.
4: I won't.
14: Okay, yeah, we could be here all day. All right, so, yeah, it's a crash in front of the Justin's Institute, East 8th Avenue, in between Cumberland and McBride. I was told that westbound is blocked off, and honestly, that kind of appears to be the case, as it is pushing 8th Avenue back to about Braid and Columbia. So heavy westbound delays through the area. Now, of course, this is blocked off in between Cumberland and McBride, so Cumberland should be your escape route to get up and away from that one, either up to 10th Avenue or down to 6th Avenue. But either way, this is making a mess already. Call came in just before 3 o'clock, and the caller stressed that this one could be going off for quite some time. I hope not, but we are seeing some big delays. Eastbound appears to be going through, but westbound getting pushed back all the way to about East Columbia Street. That is certainly our top issue. And of course, we're doing live play-by-play on this smoking truck on the Alice Fraser Bridge. Last spotted at the north end. It appears it's now at the south end in the middle right lane. Drive very carefully through this one, but again, it's a slow-moving vehicle on the Alice Fraser southbound right around the south end of the bridge deck. Everything else is definitely afternoon rush-related. It's getting quite busy all through the lower mainland. It appears that it is road work going on King George northbound right around the Serpentine River. Just want to put that one to bed. If there is anything else going on or any updates, we'd love to hear from you at either star pound 1130, but it has to be safe and hands-free. 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Let's go now to the Penfolds Roofing and Solar Weather Center with meteorologist Carl Lamb.
15: We'll have sunshine today from West Vancouver to Tsawwassen, Mission to White Rock, and out towards New Westminster as well. 19 to 23 degrees for the highs today. And then for tonight, clouds starts to roll back in with a low of 11, so not cooling off all that much. And then for tomorrow, sun and cloud temperatures up to 20 degrees, and then we're back down to 12 degrees on Thursday night.
14: 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Down at the airport, 18 degrees, John.
4: Thank you, Alex. 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It's 3:13.
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4: Mainly sunny and 18 degrees in Vancouver. Good afternoon. I'm John Ackerman. Here's what's happening right now. There has been another extortion-related shooting in Surrey. It targeted a home just before 5 a.m. today. We're hearing from neighbors at 57th Avenue near 148th Street. Premier David Eby says he and the Prime Minister have agreed to start negotiations on BC's economic priorities. Eby and Mark Carney meeting today, days after Ottawa reached a new carbon pricing deal with Alberta. And still ahead.
20: NAV Canada says it's doing what it can to address an air traffic controller shortage in this country.
21: We have more than 500 people in training.
20: The organization insists it shouldn't dramatically affect the busy summer travel season ahead.
4: It's 3:15. That's time for sports from Sportsnet 650, your home of the Canucks and the Stanley Cup playoffs. It's Sandra Prosina.
25: Bad news for the Avalanche to open the Western Conference Final in the Stanley Cup playoffs. Cale Makar won't suit up for Game 1 against Vegas, out day-to-day. Sportsnet's Elliot Friedman thinks Makar's absence could be the series turning point.
22: I still think the Avalanche are really good, and I think they can win a game without him. I don't know, can they win 4 out of 7 against this team without him?
25: Makar has missed some recent practices, but no games, as the Avalanche have gone 8-1 so far in the playoffs. Opening faceoff is 5 on Sportsnet. Sophie Jakes of the Vancouver Golden Eyes making PWHL history. The first player named a Defender of the Year finalist in back-to-back seasons. The 25-year-old also set the standard from the blue line, first to 50 career points, and the only defender to ever lead her team in scoring. In PWHL action, Ottawa looks to keep the season alive tonight, while Montreal sits one win away from hoisting the Walter Cup. In the NBA playoffs, Game 2 between the Spurs and the Thunder, San Antonio with a chance at a road sweep to open the West Finals. Vancouver Canadiens game day in Spokane. The Blue Jays face the Yankees. The Mariners close a home set with the White Sox. It's 2-2 in the sixth. Sports at 15 and 45 past the hour or at sportsnet.ca.
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4: 11:30 news time now, 3:18. A BC Conservative leadership hopeful is being put under the microscope by a federal watchdog after allegations of election campaign irregularities. 11:30's Kyle Benning has more on the claims made against Carolyn Findlay.
29: The former South Surrey White Rock MP is facing a probe following claims her federal campaign accepted $75,000 worth of services from an unnamed corporation in exchange for promised government contracts. The report from Business in Vancouver says the Office of the Commissioner of Canada Elections is looking into the allegations from her unsuccessful 2025 run. Finley's team are calling the claims false, something University of Fraser Valley political scientist Hamish Telford says might play to her base.
3: So a report like this in the mainstream media from a mainstream reporter might not influence them that much.
29: The federal watchdog says it cannot confirm whether a probe is underway because of rules around confidentiality. Voting for the BC Conservative Party leader starts on Saturday and is open for a week. I'm Kyle Benning.
4: With the FIFA World Cup just weeks away now and peak demand for summer travel ramping up, officials are reassuring the public that the air traffic controller shortage in this country is being addressed.
6: There are about 2,100 air traffic controller positions in this country. Jonathan Bagg from NAV Canada tells us, even though it could still be a few years until they reach that target, the numbers have been improving.
7: We're about 200 short, but I'm happy to say that we have more than 500 people in training. We had a record year last year for recruitment as well. Almost 50,000 people applied to our programs.
6: He says the current shortage was exacerbated by the pandemic when training was made more difficult with fewer flights in the air, so they've invested millions in new simulator programs, as well as incentive programs for staff during critical coverage shifts. He says hopefully travelers don't notice a difference.
7: Our rate of new licenses is actually surpassing the rate of attrition in the company, so we can expect our resiliency and the quality of service to continue to improve.
6: The shortage isn't unique to this country. The U.S. and Europe seeing relatively larger staffing shortages compared to Canada. I'm Scott Burnett.
4: In a minute, another check of traffic and weather together on the ones. Kyle's back, and he'll start you off in U.S. at 3:20.
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14: Well, John, I got good news out of New West. Sounds like this crash on East 8th Avenue will not be there all day, as predicted. Tow truck is now on scene, thus beginning the clearing stages. Until then, westbound is now down to one lane. You are crawling from Garrett Street. That's between Columbia and Brunette. And just slow at every other feeder road to this main drag here. And, of course, if you're trying to get to McBride, you are clear from there down to the Stull of Boston Bridge. If you get to Cumberland, you can use that as A-OK. And northbound and other of those two parallel roads is busy from 6th Avenue. And now with more from the 1130 Rogers Xfinity Internet Traffic Center, here's Alex Kerrigan.
12: That's always good news, Kyle Balls from the Super Safe Disposal Traffic Patrol. Thank you very much. So, again, we got some live play-by-play. I think we kind of lost it here on the Alex Fraser Bridge. A smoking truck was spotted southbound, last spotted south end in the middle right lane. And again, we hope everyone's okay through this one. But again, we're not seeing as many delays. If you got more on that starbound 1130, I don't think the northbound delay at the south end is related. That's usually what happens around this time of day. We're also seeing some delays over at the Massey Tunnel. Again, this is in line with counterflow with southbound starting to open up, and unfortunately, northbound is congesting. It's an extra busy day going down the cut. Upper levels eastbound, Lonsdale to the Iron Workers, Highway 1 through Vancouver and Burnaby. Also looking quite busy leading up to about Willingdon Avenue. And then actually, Kyle spotted this one before coming to air. It's awfully busy on the Pitt River Bridge eastbound, leading up to about Old Dooney Trunk / Kennedy Road. Got the intersection camera here. I'm not seeing much, but if there's a new issue going on here, there, or anywhere, feel free to give me a call. Star or pound 1130. 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Now we're in the Penfolds Roofing and Solar Weather Center checking in with meteorologist Carl Lamb.
15: Lots of sunshine on the way today across Metro Vancouver. Temperatures are between 19 to 23 degrees, and then the cloud starts to roll back in for tonight, so we're down to a low of 11. For tomorrow, sun and cloud, and it kind of holds temperatures pretty uniformly across the region. So 20 degrees for the high on Thursday and down to 12 tomorrow night. Then for Friday, sunshine with a few clouds in the afternoon, highs between 20 to 24. And then for Saturday, sun and cloud, temperatures up to about 19.
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4: 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To our top story, there has been another extortion-related shooting in Surrey, this one targeting a home at 57th Avenue near 148th Street. It happened just before 5 a.m. We're hearing from neighbors who are growing frustrated with the violence. More on this and our other top stories coming up at 3:30. 11:30 news time now, 3:24. The European Parliament formally welcoming Canada into the Safe Defense Borrowing Agreement, something Foreign Affairs Minister Anita Anand says is an important step for the country. She says Canada would be the first non-European country to join the Security Action for Europe agreement.
0: And what that means is that Canadian companies are going to be able to participate in procurements typically available only to EU companies on the same level, in the same terms as those companies.
4: Parliament passed a final vote today that effectively greenlights Canada's participation in a defense borrowing pact worth the equivalent of $240 billion. A person from eastern Canada may be the country's first ever case of a deadly virus that has killed at least 100 people in the Democratic Republic of Congo and neighboring Uganda.
2: Ontario health officials say a traveler recently returned from East Africa and is being tested in hospital for Ebola as a precaution. The case comes amid an outbreak of the Bundibugyo strain of Ebola in the Congo and Uganda, with nearly 600 suspected cases reported by the World Health Organization. The Public Health Agency of Canada says Canada has never recorded a confirmed Ebola case. From the Canadian Press, I'm David Augustine.
4: Locally, a harm reduction advocate out with a warning as the Vancouver Fire Department scales back its response to medical calls. Guy Felicella suggests while locals understand how bad the toxic drug crisis is, tourists visiting for FIFA may not.
5: I'll tell you, too, the people from FIFA that are visiting here, they've been very careful of the drug supply if they're going to purchase any of it. And obviously, yeah, you're going to have a lot of people flowing into the lower mainland to watch games.
4: Felicella says the leading cause of death between the ages of 19 to 59 in BC is the toxic drug supply that is fueled by organized crime. The fire department says it had to reduce the amount of medical calls it responds to, saying it's accelerating burnout and it left less time for other emergencies. We have business after this.
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4: In the Business Center, here's Chris McCusker.
25: Earnings in from NVIDIA after the closing bell. Second quarter revenue did beat forecasts. And then data center revenue blew past expectations. $75 billion here in Q1. The company also authorized a share buyback and it boosted its dividend. The stock, though, is down 2.1% in after-hours trade. It was a winning day on Wall Street. The S&P and the NASDAQ snapped three-day losing streaks. The S&P actually had its best day in about 2 weeks, higher by 79 points. The NASDAQ up by 399. It was the best performer, higher by 1.5%. And then the Dow higher by 645. It's back above 50,000. A record plunge for U.S. crude oil inventories, according to the latest data today. A decline of 17.8 million barrels last week, including strategic reserves, as soaring exports cut into domestic supply, just as demand starts to pick up ahead of the summer. The U.S. has become a major supplier as the war in Iran leaves top buyers in Asia and Europe without access to Middle Eastern barrels. Oil lower for a second day today, down by more than $5 to $98.26 a barrel. Now, that did cut into gains on Bay Street, which was still higher by 420 points, 34,161. Gold futures right now up by $38 to 4,549. And then the Canadian dollar down by 1/100th, 72.75 cents U.S. At the Business Center, I'm Chris McCusker.
4: Wheat farmers in Kansas and other states are being hit hard by extreme weather and challenging economics.
13: Punishing weather and climbing costs are impacting this year's wheat crop in the U.S. Hotter than average temperatures, late freezes, and record-setting drought in the plains has worsened the spread of wheat viruses and sped up the production of seed heads, which yields lower quality grain. Combined with tariffs and higher prices for fertilizer and fuel, longtime wheat farmers say it's not going to be a good year. The U.S. Department of Agriculture estimates production is down 21% from last year. Wheat growers will see their smallest crop since 1972. I'm Jennifer King.
4: 11:30 news time, now 3:29.
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19: Good afternoon. Thank you so much for joining us. It is Wednesday, May 20th. I'm Maria Vinca. We have 18 degrees, mainly sunny here in Vancouver. Here's what's happening right now.
25: We're hearing from the neighbors of the home that was the target of the latest extortion-related shooting in Surrey, and they're fed up.
20: Could a new Alberta to BC pipeline be closer to reality? Prime Minister Mark Carney laying out conditions for a potential project as he meets behind closed doors with Premier David Eby to talk BC's economic future.
29: A former MP looking to become the BC Conservative leader is reportedly under the microscope for campaign irregularities.
21: Even those who won't be going to BC Place for a FIFA World Cup game may feel the impact. The latest data suggests Vancouver is second to last when it comes to host cities handling traffic pressures.
22: The Stanley Cup playoffs resume with a big blow to Colorado. Golden Eyes Sophie Jakes up for a major PWHL award. Sports at 45.
27: The TSX jumps by more than 400 points, even as oil slips below $100. The Dow was higher by more than 600, and the NASDAQ was the best performer. Business at 56.
19: Up first is 3:31. Let's head over to the 11:30 News Radio Super Safe Disposal Traffic Patrol. Good afternoon, Kyle Bonzer.
28: Good afternoon to you, Maria Vinca. We can now clear the crash on East 8th Avenue and Cumberland in New Westminster. A tow truck has whisked everyone out of the way. Traffic is improving for eastbound, still crawling from Garrett, but you've got some lights in between. Now, if you're headed to the Stall of Awesome, my recommendation is to stay on East 8th to get to McBride. A lot of the other local roads are busy. This includes Cumberland. Northbound is jammed between 6th and Richmond, southbound between 8th and 6th. McBride is only slow from 8th to 6th, and then you are clear to the bridge. So if you just stay on East 8th to McBride, you should be just fine. And now with more from the 11:30 Rogers Xfinity Internet Traffic Center, here's Alex Kerrigan.
12: Thank you very much, Kyle, from the Super Safe Disposal Traffic Patrol. Let's get some calls out of Pitt Meadows, because we're seeing these big delays on the Pitt River Bridge eastbound in between, firstly leading up to Kennedy Road / Old Dooney Trunk Road, and then another one leading up to about Harris Road. So there's two delays here. Something is a foot. If you got more on that, star or pound 1130, safe in hands for you, please. Elsewhere, of course, you got your usual delays leading up to the Massey Tunnel, 99 South, Blundell to the Tube, with that third lane opening up. Southbound really starts to open up here. And just out of the corner of my eye here, Highway 10 eastbound in front of 128, also looking mighty busy, getting pushed back to Scott Road. There's also a big delay getting out of the North Shore, of course, upper levels eastbound from about Lonsdale all the way to about the north end of the Ironworkers Bridge deck. That is awfully dense traffic, though. Likewise on Highway 1 from Main Street all the way up to Willenden. So traffic's bad. If you're stuck in anything specific, feel free to give that a call at either star or pound 1130 with traffic by Jim Patterson Subaru North Shore. 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Learn more at jpsubarunorthshore.com. Now we're in the Penfolds Roofing and Solar Weather Center with meteorologist Carl Lamb.
15: There's a lot of sunshine today across Metro Vancouver. Temperatures are up to 19 degrees right by the water, up to about 23 as you head towards downtown and points eastward. And then for tonight, tonight, a little cloud starts to move in, and temperatures will drop down to 11 degrees.
12: At the airport, it's 18 degrees, Maria.
19: Thanks so much, Alex. 11:30 news time, it's 3:33. We are hearing from neighbors of the building shot up in the latest extortion-related shooting in Surrey today. Our Sydney Parker reports it happened just before 5 a.m.
25: This man lives next door to the home around 148th Street and 57th Avenue that was shot up, and he's frustrated.
3: Go to the politician, go to the city of mayor, go to the Surrey police office. This is the, like, this is happening every day in my neighborhood.
25: Another neighbor says,
6: well, it's funny, the neighbors are like, is it time to move? But I've always felt safe, and it's a very good community, know our neighbors.
25: Since the start of the year, Surrey police have recorded 108 reported extortion cases and 17 cases of shots fired. No information on suspects is being shared by Surrey police right now. The investigation is now in the hands of the extortion response team. I'm Sydney Parker.
19: Prime Minister Mark Carney says any new pipeline to the BC coast would require benefits for British Columbians and have meaningful consultation with First Nations. Our Rinaldo Suarez reports those priorities come as Carney met with Premier David Eby to discuss our province's economic future.
7: Ahead of the closed-door meeting, Premier David Eby says growing the economy must go hand-in-hand with protecting the environment.
8: I'm glad that the Prime Minister and I have agreed to enter into negotiations on BC's priorities going forward. It will be an important discussion.
7: Now, Carney says several conditions must be met before any pipeline project can move ahead, first of which is a Pathways carbon capture project.
9: Secondly, it requires that British Columbians should share substantial economic and financial benefits from projects that include or impact them.
7: Speaking more broadly on energy, Carney says BC will also play a major role in Ottawa's plan to double Canada's electrical grid over the coming decades. At the Greater Vancouver Board of Trade, Carney also announced plans to expand support for energy-efficient home retrofits for up to 1 million households. I'm Reynaldo Suarez.
19: One of the candidates vying to become the province's next opposition leader is facing campaign finance allegations from her last unsuccessful run to keep her seat in Ottawa. 11:30's Kyle Banning has the latest from the BC Conservative race.
29: It's an 11th-hour claim that Carolyn Finley's camp is calling false. Business Vancouver is reporting the former MP's 2025 federal election campaign is subject to a probe. This after the election watchdog received a complaint her campaign received an undeclared $75,000 worth of services from a corporation in return for promised federal contracts. These allegations have not been proven. University of the Fraser Valley political scientist Hamish Telford says he doesn't think this will have an impact on her run for the provincial leadership position.
10: This is not helpful news for her. But on the other hand, given that it has come this late, I'm not sure it's going to be all that damaging.
29: In an email to 11:30 News Radio, the Office of the Commissioner of Canada Elections says it can't confirm whether a probe is underway because of rules around confidentiality. I'm Kyle Benning.
19: 11:30 news time, it's 3:36. We have 18 degrees and mainly sunny here in Vancouver. Well, make sure you have your sunscreen handy with warm temperatures forecast for the next few days. Here is meteorologist Carl Lamb in the Penfolds Roofing and Solar Weather Center.
15: So we'll have sunshine through the afternoon, but we'll start to see some more cloud rolling in, but that cloud does not come with any chance for precipitation as we go into the evening. So it's still good for a walk, or if you're going to start with the garden or head out to a patio or just hang out in the backyard, you've got the all clear for tonight. And then for tomorrow, it is going to be a bit cloudier. We still have a good amount of sunshine, but that will hold back temperatures to keep them pretty close to that 20 degree mark across Metro Vancouver.
19: But the sunshine isn't expected to stick around through the weekend, however, with cloudy conditions expected Sunday. Carl will be back with the full forecast in just a few minutes.
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19: Whether you're going to a World Cup game at BC Place or just passing through, you may run into problems on the roads. 11:30's Dean Rex Seether is looking at the latest data, which suggests Vancouver will be a mess on match days, even long after the two teams leave the pitch.
21: The research comes from Geotab, an Ontario-based company that looked into the impact that games will have on traffic. Of the host 16 cities, Vancouver finished second to last, ahead of only Toronto. The company's Mike Branch says they looked at several factors, from congestion and time spent not moving to safety on the roads to
11: resilience. And this was, how quickly was the city able to get back to norm?
21: Andy Yan with SFU City Program says we need to remember the data is filled with projections of what might happen. But he says any traffic issues that emanate from BC Place being in the core will have an impact. not just on those going to the games.
0: There are maybe people who are going to avoid coming into downtown Vancouver. You have employers telling their workforces to work from home or probably take vacation.
21: And he says that will have an untold financial impact on the city. I'm Dean Rexiegel.
25: Meantime, the federal budget watchdog says Canada will spend just over $1 billion to co-host the FIFA World Cup this summer.
27: That averages to $82 million per game for the 13 matches being played here in Vancouver and in Toronto. Carson Binda with the Canadian Taxpayers Federation doesn't think politicians did the math before saying yes to hosting duties.
2: Folks are struggling and our core services are crumbling. There's not money lying around to be blown on a big bonanza like this. And look, we know FIFA is an incredibly wasteful organization. And I think politicians have been far too willing to say yes to FIFA without doing the basic work of looking for savings.
27: The BC government has said it will provide its updated spending on the tournament later this month. I'm Amy Beeman.
25: Still to come, the 1130 News Radio Border Report. It's 3:39.
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13: 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Come see the difference in the magic that makes

0: but they're just hanging out there because northbound times are less than 5 all across the board. CMS is up to 15 minutes, but again, you got to assume that northbound time is going to get busy eventually. Not now, though. Double check on the website, vancouver.citynews.ca/border.
1: Thanks so much, Alex. 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It's 3:40.
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1: 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How is it there, Kyle?
8: We got big gridlock here, Maria. Big time delays. We got a crash blocking the southbound left lane at the north end of the bridge. Crews are on their way, but until then, volume is crawling down the cut from between Westview and Lonsdale. Might be a bit of a long one here. Feeder Roads, Main Street eastbound to the bridge on ramp as a result is jammed from the low level road split. Mountain Highway southbound is backed up from 16th and Dollarton Highway westbound from Amherst. And now with more from the 1130 Rogers Xfinity Internet Traffic Center, here's Alex Kerrigan.
0: Thank you very much, Captain Super Safe Disposal Traffic Patrol. Thank you for all the calls we did get out of Pitt Meadows. So it sounds like a crash may have just cleared itself up on low heat eastbound by Old Dooney Trunk Road / Kennedy Road. There's also road work going on with one of the left turn lanes blocked off. So those two together really caused some congestion for that Pitt River Bridge. After that, that's a stalled vehicle, low heat eastbound by Harris Road. And that thing is hanging out in the left lane as of right now. We back it up into Burnaby, where there was a crash reported on Broadway eastbound by North Road, and that's over in the right lane. Worry about that. We're also seeing some big delays coming off the Burrard Bridge. Road work going on Burrard Street between Cornwall down to 4th, down to one lane each way. That road work wraps up on Friday, but the Burrard Bridge southbound can push back all the way to Pacific Street. It's quite slow as well on 99 south to the Massey Tunnel, also quite slow over on 91 northbound leading up to the Alice Fraser Bridge, and still quite busy on Highway 10 eastbound in front of 128th. Star Pound 1130. 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
9: Another really nice day across Metro Vancouver. Temperatures will be between 19 to 23 degrees with plenty of sunshine. And then for tonight, more cloud starts to roll in with a low of 11. Then for tomorrow, it is sun and cloud temperatures up to 20 degrees. That cloud cover tomorrow does kind of hold everyone pretty close to that 20 degree range, and not a huge temperature spread is on the way for Thursday.
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1: Thank you so much, Alex. 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We'll have all of that in your top headlines in 1 minute. It's 3:44.
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2: 18 degrees and sunny here in Vancouver. Good afternoon, I'm Maria Vinca. Here's what's happening right now. No one is hurt after a home was targeted in an extortion-related shooting this morning in Surrey. We are hearing from some neighbors who woke up to the sound of gunshots. It happened in the area of 57th Avenue and 148th Street around 5 a.m. Premier David Eby met with Prime Minister Mark Carney today and have agreed to start negotiations on BC's economic priorities. And this comes just days after a deal between Alberta and the feds, which could pave a way to a new bitumen pipeline to our coast. And still ahead.
3: Now, Canada says despite a shortage of air traffic controllers in this country, steps are being taken to keep planes moving.
4: Staffing is a global issue.
3: It's a concern with the FIFA World Cup in less than a month.
2: 3:45, it is now time for sports from Sports 650, the home of the Canucks. Here's Sandra Priscina.
5: Significant injury news as the Western Conference Final gets underway in the Stanley Cup playoffs. Cale Makar not available for the Avalanche in Game 1 versus the Golden Knights. He's day-to-day. Sportsnet's Luke Gazdick on what he noticed.
6: Like, I'm not a doctor, but I've had my fair share of shoulder injuries over my career, and I can kind of see what's happening with him and what he's going through. It was tough. Like, my stomach was turning watching him go off the ice to the one because it wasn't even that big of a hit. It was just kind of a collision where they run into each other.
5: And the blue liner's a minute muncher, nearly 25 a night, playing crucial moments on both ends of the ice. Vancouver Golden Eyes Sophie Jakes up for PWHL Defender of the Year. She recorded 20 points in 30 games. Her second straight 20-point season, a league first for a blue liner. The other two finalists are Megan Keller and Haley Wynn, both from the Boston Fleet. And the Walter Cup could be awarded tonight. Montreal leads Ottawa 2-1. The NBA playoffs continue. Game 2 of the West Finals. The Spurs took Monday's series opener in Oklahoma City against the defending champs in double OT. The Vancouver Canadiens continue a set in Spokane. The Blue Jays are at the Yankees. Looks like there will be a weather delay. The Mariners playing their rubber match with the White Sox, and Seattle's up 5-2 in the seventh. Sports at 15 and 45 past the hour or anytime at sportsnet.ca.
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2: 11:30 news time, 3:49. An ongoing air traffic controller shortage is causing concern for plenty of people flying into Vancouver and Toronto for the FIFA World Cup. But the organization in charge says not to worry.
3: Jonathan Bagg from NAV Canada, the body in charge of air traffic controllers, tells us they are still around 200 controllers short of their current target of 2,100.
4: Something that certainly was exacerbated by the pandemic. Our ability to train was significantly reduced because there wasn't enough traffic in the sky.
3: But he stresses steps are being taken to get those numbers up.
4: We've implemented what's called a critical shift incentive program, which helps incentivize coverage of some of the most high demand traffic periods. We've also had an initiative to bring operational staff who recently moved to manage back into the workforce.
3: NAV Canada has also invested around $40 million in new simulation equipment to help boost training numbers. The gap does appear to be closing with more than 300 controllers licensed since 2023 and another 500 more currently in training. I'm Scott Burnett.
2: Coming up in just over a minute, your traffic and weather together on the ones, including the latest at the Ironworkers. It's 3:50.
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2: 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Checking out the ironworkers again. Here's Kyle Balzer.
18: That's right, Maria. And we're still waiting for crews to arrive to this crash. It's blocking the southbound left lane at the north end of the bridge. Highway 1 is crawling from Westview now and down the cut to the site of the crash. Very little relief along the way until you even cross the ironworkers. Main Street eastbound is now slow from the Cargill overpass. Mount Seymour Parkway westbound from Riverside. And same goes for Dalton Highway westbound to the on-ramp for the bridge. And Mountain Highway southbound is now jammed all the way from East 20th Street. And now with more from the 1130 Rogers Xfinity Internet Traffic Center, here's Alex Kerrigan.
19: Thank you very much, Cop, and Super Safe Disposal Traffic Patrol. You're also quite slow if you're working your way through Pitt Meadows. Double trouble here. A crash been clear for a little while. Low heat eastbound by Old Dooney Trunk Road, but residual delays remain. It's also you're also down one left turn lane. Low heat at Old Dooney Trunk Road. The right of the two left turn lanes is shut down. And a stall on low heat eastbound right in front of Harris Road as the left lane blocked off. Highway 1 through Surrey and Langley, really not so bad. You're looking pretty A-OK all the way into Abbotsford. Alex Braves Bridge, northbound delays at the south end. Counterflows in at the Massey Tunnel, really helping out southbound traffic. Northbound is grinding from right around the 17A overpass all the way on. You're a little slow on 99 South after Ladner Trunk Road leading up to, after 80th Street leading up to Ladner Trunk Road. Just a little busy through the area. If you got more on that, you know what to do. And we'll wrap it up over on the Burrard Bridge. Of course, it's busy southbound. It's road work going on Burrard between Cornwall and West 4th Avenue. It's bumper to bumper. 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Check in with our meteorologist, Carl Lamb.
20: Another sunny day for us today. Temperatures are between 19 to 23 degrees, and then we'll have some cloud rolling in for tonight with a low of 11. For tomorrow, it is going to be sun and cloud, but temperatures really are generally around 20 degrees, and then we're down to 12 degrees on Thursday night. Then for Friday, sunshine and warmer. Highs are between 20 to 24, especially as you get out towards the Fraser Valley. And then for Saturday, sun and cloud and 19.
19: 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Otter Co-op Gas Bar and Convenience Stores, ottercoop.crs, still 18 degrees at the airport, Maria.
2: Thank you so much, Alex. 11:30 news time, it's now 3:54. A person in the Ontario area who recently traveled to East Africa is being tested for the Ebola virus and is now in hospital. The province's health ministry says the patient is being tested for a range of infections, including the deadly virus, out of an abundance of caution. Now, currently, there is an outbreak of a rare type of Ebola in the Democratic Republic of Congo and neighboring Uganda. The World Health Organization says that there are almost 600 suspected cases and 139 suspected deaths, but those numbers could be low. A local harm reduction and recovery advocate is concerned as the Vancouver Fire Department plans to reduce the amount of medical calls they respond to. Guy Villachella says, if anything, it should be, quote, all hands on deck as the FIFA World Cup brings hundreds of thousands to the city.
0: You're going to have a lot of people flowing into the lower mainland to watch games, which is going to be, you know, more issues for, you know, healthcare, first responders, frontline workers, all of it. And so it's not a time to scale things back. I think it'd be a time that we try to scale things up to really address the need that could happen.
2: The fire department says it has stopped responding to code red and orange calls, saying an overwhelming amount of medical calls are leading to firefighter burnout. And this just into 11:30 News Radio. The BC Conservation Officer Service says the black bear that attacked a man in Mission earlier this week has been destroyed. The agency says the female black bear was captured near the man's property on Tuesday. The service says the bear is no stranger to the area and has no fear of humans. Two others were also captured, but they were released. The victim in the attack suffered minor injuries in the incident early Monday morning. And you will no longer be able to attend any shows or performances at Burnaby's beloved Michael J. Fox Theater this summer. The Burnaby Board of Education has announced that effective of July 1st, the theater will stop hosting public events. And this comes nearly a week after City Council offered a one-time grant of $150,000 in each of the next 2 years to help the theater stay open. And last month, the district said that it could not afford to keep the theater open and ended community bookings as of June 30th, citing operational deficits. On average, the Michael J. Fox Theater hosts 200 performances a year. We have your business news coming up next. It's 3:56.
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21: Gains across the board after the U.S. president said they are in the final stages of talks with Iran, while Iran says it's reviewing the latest draft. The latest Fed minutes also suggest a rate hike would likely be needed if inflation stays high in the U.S. Despite that, the S&P and the NASDAQ did snap three-day losing streaks. The S&P up by 79 points, the NASDAQ higher by 399. It was the best performer today, up by 1.5%. And the Dow higher by 645 points. It closed above 50,000 again. The Wall Street Journal says OpenAI is set to go public as early as September, while the Financial Times says the IPO could value that company at more than $1 trillion. This is the parent company, of course, of ChatGPT. Now, SpaceX, which is owned by Elon Musk, who is a rival of the CEO at OpenAI, filed to go public today on the NASDAQ under the ticker symbol SPCX. This could actually be the biggest debut in years. On Bay Street, the TSX higher by 420 points today, 34,161, a spike here of 1.2%. Gold futures today up by about 1% to 4,550, while oil sold off. It was down by more than $5 on the day to $98.26. U.S. crude oil inventories fell by a record 17.8 million barrels last week. And the Canadian dollar right now unchanged, 72.76 cents U.S. At the Business Center, I'm Chris McCusker.
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2: 11:30 news time, 3:59. A weaker economy and rising costs leave small businesses little room to hire and train inexperienced young people. That is according to a new report. The Canadian Federation of Independent Business says small businesses face challenges from weak demand and rising payroll costs. The Statistics Canada says youth unemployment rose to 14.3% in April, hovering close to a 15-year high outside the COVID-19 period.
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5: Good afternoon. This is Wednesday, May 20th. Thanks for joining us. I'm John Ackerman.
2: And I'm Maria Vinca. We have 18 degrees, mainly sunny here in Vancouver. Here's what's happening right now.
6: Neighbors were left shaken and are frustrated after a home was shot at in an extortion-related shooting in Surrey.
7: Visiting Vancouver, the Prime Minister laying out conditions for a new proposed pipeline. However, the Premier not thrilled at the plan sparked by an Alberta federal agreement.
9: A BC Conservative leadership hopeful is facing a potential hurdle from a previous campaign.
24: We beat Toronto, but that's about it. Vancouver finishes 15th in the latest data, looking into the impact of traffic in the 16 cities hosting FIFA World Cup games.
25: Big injury news as the West Final opens in the Stanley Cup playoffs, and history for Golden Eyes defender Sophie Jakes. Sports at 15.
21: The TSX jumps by more than 400 points. The Dow up by more than 600. The NASDAQ up by almost 400. Business at 26.
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5: With the 11:30 News Radio Super Safe Disposal Traffic Patrol, it's Kyle Bolzer.
18: John Maria, big time delays for Highway 1 out of the North Shore. This crash on the Ironworkers Memorial Bridge is the culprit. It's blocking the southbound left lane at the north end of the bridge. Crews should be on scene regardless if they are or not. Please pass with caution and slide to the right when you can. Highway 1 eastbound is crawling from Westview. Main Street eastbound to the bridge on ramp from the Cargill overpass. Dollarton Highway and Mount Seymour Parkway are both jammed westbound from Riverside. And Mountain Highway southbound, you are crawling all the way from 20th. And now with more from the 11:30 Rogers Xfinity Internet Traffic Center, here's Alex Kerrigan.
19: Thank you very much, Cop. The Super Safe Disposal Traffic Patrol. We're all seeing some big delays. This one just got called in. 99 southbound after Blondell. A bit closer to Steve's, but a crash here in the left lane. Worry about that on your way to the Massey Tunnel. Once you're past it, you're fine. If you get on at Steve's, then you won't even know there's an issue. But 99 southbound getting pushed back all the way to Westminster Highway. South of that, it turns out the crash is on Ladner Trunk Road in between 80th Street and 88th, and you're looking pretty slow through the area. Both directions are impacted by this one, and I think it's pulling some eyeballs on 99 southbound as well once you get past that Highway 17. Vancouver might have a crash on Lougheed Westbound at Skeena. Heard a report about that one before Rupert Street. And way out in Maple Ridge, crash on Lougheed Eastbound at Jim Robson Way. If you got more on this, that, or anything else, or even just a brand new one, give me a call. Starbound 1130. 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We're going to the Penfold Roofing and Solar Weather Center with meteorologist Carl Lamb.
20: It is going to be mostly sunny today across Metro Vancouver, and temperatures are up to about 19 degrees by the coast, and temperatures getting up to about 23 as you head out towards Burnaby, New Westminster, Maple Ridge, and Abbotsford as well. And then for tonight, the cloud starts to roll back in. We're dropping down to a low of 11.
19: Down at the airport, it's a little cloudy, but 18 degrees.
2: Thank you so much, Alex. 11:30 news time. It is now 4:03.
5: To our top story, neighbors are rattled after shots rang out at a home in Surrey in yet another extortion attempt.
2: 11:30 Sydney Parker reports it happened near 148th Street and 57th Avenue.
6: This woman lives in the area and says she was left startled after the shooting that occurred just before 5 a.m. this morning.
26: I woke up to really large bangs. Bang, bang, bang, bang, bang. Just woke up out of a deep sleep and came running downstairs, and I thought it was coming from the house. It was very loud.
6: This man says he's shocked it happened in his neighborhood.
27: This is very nice neighborhood, and we have just recently school open, and we have lots of kids playing every time during the day, and I was so surprised, like, where we are living in Surrey.
6: He is pleading with fellow neighbors to share their concerns with Surrey City Hall to preserve peace in the area. No one was hurt in the incident, and there's no word on possible suspects. The investigation has been handed over to the extortion response team. I'm Sydney Parker.
5: Prime Minister Mark Carney has laid out the prerequisites for a possible new pipeline from Alberta to the BC coast. 11:30's Reynaldo Suarez reports it comes after Premier David Eby warned the project would reward separatist behavior.
7: Carney tells the Greater Vancouver Board of Trade that the pipeline project advanced last week through an Alberta federal agreement will only proceed with the creation of the Pathways Carbon Capture Project.
3: We're also advancing discussions on a potential pipeline to transport at least 1 million barrels a day of low-emission Alberta crude to Asian markets.
7: Now, the proposed project has no agreed route or private proponent. Eby said the Fed should not be rewarding Alberta's, quote, bad behavior, and the PM should be focused more on projects being advanced by BC. And that's exactly what the two are chatting about during a closed-door meeting. Before the chat, Eby had this to say.
4: An important part of friendship is telling each other the truth, and part of the truth for British Columbia is that that development work that we're doing, developing our economy, has to go hand-in-hand with environmental protection for the next generation.
7: I'm Reynaldo Suarez.
2: A former MP who is running to become the next BC Conservative leader is facing allegations from her last run to hold her seat in Ottawa. 11:30's Kyle Benning has more on the claims made against Carrie Lynn Finley.
9: The former South Surrey White Rock MP is denying the report in Business in Vancouver, which suggests the federal election watchdog is investigating Finley's 2025 election campaign. It alleges her team accepted an undeclared $75,000 worth of services from a corporation in exchange for promised federal contracts. University of the Fraser Valley political scientist Hamish Telford says it's unlikely to have an impact on her run to become the next provincial opposition leader.
8: So I'm guessing that it's the impact will be negligible.
9: The Office of the Commissioner of Canada Elections says it cannot confirm whether the probe is underway because of rules around confidentiality. Voting for the BC Conservative Party leader starts on Saturday and is open for a week. I'm Kyle Benning.
5: 11:30 news time, 4:06. Mainly sunny and 18 degrees in Vancouver.
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5: You may feel the impact of the FIFA World Cup on the roads around Metro Vancouver, even if you do not plan on taking in a match at BC Place. 11:30's Dean Rex Seidler begins team coverage with a new study that puts Vancouver second last on the list of host cities' ability to handle the pressures of tournament traffic.
24: Mike Branch with Geotab, the company that warmed up the data, says they focused on four issues, but the most interesting one to him was the host city's resiliency.
10: Was the city able to cope with this influx and reasonably have not much of a change, or did it take hours and hours upon end for it to get back to normal?
24: And with Vancouver coming in 15th out of 16 cities, you know how we did. Toronto was the only city that did worse. And Ian with a city program out of SFU was wondering if things will actually be as bad as predicted, noting the researchers didn't seem to look at all modes of transportation.
11: How many of, whether it's the visitors or the people going to the games as much as the workers, maybe taking transit?
24: He says that could be a big mitigating factor on game days. I'm Dean Rexy.
2: Meantime, a bombshell out of Ottawa. The federal budget watchdog warns Canada will spend just over $1 billion to host the FIFA World Cup this summer.
12: That's public funding, and that total averages to $82 million per game for the 13 matches being played here in Vancouver and in Toronto. Carson Binda with the Canadian Taxpayers Federation says the economy isn't strong enough to spend this much.
14: $1 billion is a whole lot of money to spend hosting 13 international soccer games, especially at a time when Canada's debt is going through the roof and taxpayers are looking at every opportunity to find savings.
12: BC has yet to release its final cost, but is expected to be spending hundreds of millions of dollars. I'm Amy Beeman.
5: And the Michael J. Fox Theater in Burnaby is shutting its doors to the public starting July 1st. The Burnaby School Board says the decision was not made lightly. It comes nearly a week after City Council offered a one-time grant of $300,000 to maintain access for community productions. But the board says the theater has run at a financial loss for more than a decade. Last month, the district said it could not afford to keep the theater open and ended community bookings as of June 30th, citing operational deficits. Up next, a check of the 11:30 News Radio Ferry Report.
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28: Metro Vancouver has activated Stage 2 watering restrictions effective May 1st. These restrictions prohibit all lawn watering for residential and non-residential properties in Vancouver. Metro Vancouver sets the rules around watering restrictions and the city enforces these rules through its bylaw. Watering infractions could result in a fine. 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
16: I'm starting on the ironworkers again here. John, crews are now on scene to this crash blocking the southbound left lane at the north end. Has been for 40 minutes now. Highway 1 is still jammed from Westview on the upper levels heading eastbound. And now this is a visual distraction for westbound. We've got a lineup here crawling to the north end of the bridge from as far back as Grandview, or just between Grandview and First Avenue in Vancouver. So expect delays in either direction to the ironworkers. Very quickly, feeder roads, Main Street eastbound, still jammed from the Cargill overpass. Dollarton Highway westbound from before Riverside, same goes for Mount Seymour Parkway, and southbound on Mountain Highway still backed up from before 20th Street. And now with more from the 1130 Rogers Xfinity Internet Traffic Center, here's Alex Kerrigan.
19: Thank you very much, Cal, from the Super Safe Disposal Traffic Patrol. There's quite a bit more. Highway 1 as you work your way through Coquitlam to the Portman Bridge. Two separate issues called in. One, a stalled semi on Highway 1 eastbound before the Portman over in the right Surrey exit lane, and a stall on the Portman itself eastbound at the west end, also in the right Surrey exit lane. What I'm telling you here is, if you're in those exit lanes, try to hang to the left. Help everybody else get around this one. You're a little slow on the Portman of the Highway 1 lanes, but both of these issues reported were in the right Surrey exit lanes. We also got a call out of Surrey about a crash over on Fraser Highway westbound by King George Boulevard, and it sounds like westbound traffic may be blocked off in the area. We are seeing some big delays as well over at King George at 96th Avenue. It appears to be the detour to get down and away from this one. If you got more on that, you know what to do. There is also the crash in Richmond, 99 southbound. Well, there was at least 99 southbound between Blundell and Stevenson. That had the left lane blocked off. Looks like it may have cleared itself up. Looking a lot better through here. A crash on Ladder Trunk Road, eastbound after 80th Street. It was a bit of a visual distraction for those on the 99 going south. Give me a call at Star Pound 1130 if there's anything else. 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Central City Fun Park in Surrey. Now we're in the Penfold Roofing and Solar Weather Center with meteorologist Carl Lamb.
20: We'll have sunshine today from West Vancouver to Sawasin, Mission to White Rock, and out towards New Westminster as well. 19 to 23 degrees for the highs today. And then for tonight, clouds starts to roll back in with a low of 11, so not cooling off all that much. And then for tomorrow, sun and cloud temperatures up to 20 degrees, and then we're back down to 12 degrees on Thursday night.
19: Down at the airport, we're still looking cloudy and 18 degrees.
5: Thank you, Alex. Up next in sports, another game day in the Stanley Cup playoffs coming up at the top of the hour. It's the Vegas Golden Knights visiting the Colorado Avalanche in Game 1 of the Western Conference Final. 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
5: Mainly sunny, 18 degrees in Vancouver. Good afternoon, I'm John Ackerman.
2: And I'm Maria Vinca. Here's what's happening right now.
5: The extortion response team has been called in after yet another targeted shooting in Surrey. This one happening just before 5 this morning in Newton. We're hearing from concerned neighbours.
2: Premier David Eby and Prime Minister Mark Carney met today to discuss BC's economic priorities. This follows Carney's deal with Alberta on carbon pricing that would pave the way for a new pipeline to the West Coast.
5: And still ahead,
4: Canada has a shortage of air traffic controllers. Not what you want to hear with summer travel season and the FIFA World Cup fast approaching.
6: It will take a few years to achieve our target.
4: But Nav Canada says the numbers are improving.
5: And now time for sports from Sportsnet 650, your home of the Canucks and the Stanley Cup playoffs. It's Sandra Priscina.
7: The Avalanche without a major piece to start the Western Conference final. Star D-man Cale Makar out for Game 1 against the Golden Knights. Head coach Jared Bednar confirming the Norris Trophy finalist is injured, but...
8: Yeah, I expect him back. I think he's doing a lot better. He's on the ice again this morning, feeling pretty good, so I got him his day-to-day.
7: McCarr is averaging nearly 25 minutes of ice time through two rounds. Puck drop from Denver just after 5. It's on Sportsnet. History for Vancouver Golden Eyes Sophie Jakes, the first player to be a finalist for the PWHL Defender of the Year in consecutive seasons. She's also the first blue liner to reach 50 career points and the only one to ever lead her team in scoring. Now getting underway on the ice, Ottawa trying to stave off elimination and force a deciding fifth game in the Walter Cup Finals versus Montreal. The pressure is on the NBA's defending champion Thunder in the West Finals, hosting the Spurs and Game 2 after dropping the series opener in double OT. The best of 7 continues at 5:30 from Oklahoma City. The Vancouver Canadiens are in Spokane. A weather delay in the Bronx as the Blue Jays visit the Yankees. Afternoon ball in Seattle. The Mariners winning their rubber match with the White Sox 5-4 the final. Sports at 15 and 45 past the hour, or head over to sportsnet.ca.
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5: 11:30 news time now, 4:18. Don't worry. That's the message from the organization in charge of air traffic controllers, as the shortage of those professionals is causing concern for plenty of people flying into Vancouver and Toronto for the FIFA World Cup.
4: Jonathan Bagg is from Nav Canada, the body in charge of air traffic controllers in this country, and says despite being 200 controllers short of their target, the numbers have improved since the pandemic.
6: If you look at places like Toronto Pearson, over the past few years, we've continued to see improvements. It will take a few years to achieve our target.
4: Around 2,100 air traffic controllers are employed in this country, a tough job to get with up to 30 months of training required. Bagg says Nav Canada is doing what's necessary to fill those slots.
6: We've invested $40 million in new simulation technology. technology, $400 million towards training. Over the past 2 years, we've licensed 600 air traffic service professionals, about half of those air traffic controllers.
4: As for safety, data shows runway incursions in Canada, when a plane, vehicle, or person is on a runway they shouldn't be, hit a record 639 in 2024, but the number of actual high-risk incidents is about one per year. I'm Scott Burnett.
5: A weaker economy and rising costs are leaving little room for small businesses to hire and train inexperienced youth, a new report suggests.
0: While small businesses remain the training ground for many young people entering the workforce, a survey by the CFIB says small businesses are facing challenges from weak demand and rising payroll costs. That's leaving fewer resources to hire and train young workers. As many small businesses prioritize survival over growth, young people are left with fewer possibilities to secure their first job, which is often crucial to gaining work experience and climbing the career ladder. The youth unemployment rate has been elevated for quite some time and hovered around 14% as of April. Michelle Zedekian, The Canadian Press.
5: In a minute, another check of traffic and weather together on the ones. Kyle starts us off with the very latest from the ironworkers. 11:30 news time, 4:20.
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5: 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It's Kyle Balzer.
16: Well, John, sadly, not much has changed here at the Ironworkers Memorial Bridge. This crash is still blocking the southbound left lane at the north end, but crews are on scene, so hopefully we're in the clearing stages very, very, very soon. Highway 1 eastbound is inching from Westview on the upper levels, westbound from Grandview with the visual distraction. Main Street eastbound is spilling back onto low-level road now all the way from St. David's. That's a very long commute there to the bridge on ramp. Dollarton Highway westbound now backed up from Maple Wood Fire and Rescue Center. You got Mount Seymour Parkway backed up westbound from Berkeley, and Mountain Highway southbound is jammed from well before 20th Street now. And now with more from the 11:30 Rogers Xfinity Internet Traffic Center, here's Alex Kerrigan.
19: Thank you very much, Kyle, from the Super Safe Disposal Traffic Patrol. We're still looking two issues on the Portman Bridge. Can you use updates on both of those? First one, a stalled semi east on Highway 1 eastbound before the Portman in the far right lane, and then a stall on the bridge deck itself eastbound west end in the right Surrey exit lane. Underneath the Portman Bridge, that stall quickly cleared itself up. It had the right lane blocked off, but a little slow on Highway 17 eastbound leading up to it. We got a call about a crash over on Fraser Highway westbound in front of King George Boulevard, and that one appears to still be there. Westbound traffic was blocked as per our last report. 96th Avenue is busy, but that will get you away from that one. Highway 1 the rest of the way into Abbotsford looking A-OK. Crash it was supposed to be cleared up on 99th southbound. We're a little busy from Blundell leading up to the golf course. That one was in the left lane, but I'm still thinking that one is gone and out of the way. But you see anything else going on? 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Checking in with meteorologist Carl Lamb.
20: Lots of sunshine on the way today across Metro Vancouver. Temperatures are between 19 to 23 degrees, and then the cloud starts to roll back in for tonight, so we're down to a low of 11. For tomorrow, sun and cloud, and it kind of holds temperatures pretty uniformly across the region. So 20 degrees for the high on Thursday and down to 12 tomorrow night. Then for Friday, sunshine with a few clouds in the afternoon, highs between 20 to 24. And then for Saturday, sun and cloud, temperatures up to about 19.
19: 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It's 18 degrees, John.
5: Thank you, Alex. You could win $1,600 in the 11:30 News Radio Weather Guarantee, brought to you by Hero Home Care. 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To our top story, the extortion response team has been called in after yet another targeted shooting in Surrey. This one happening just before 5 this morning in Newton. We are hearing from concerned neighbors. More on this and our other top stories coming up at 4:30. 11:30 news time now, 4:24. Ontario's health ministry says one person is being tested for Ebola after recently returning from a trip to East Africa.
11: A spokesperson for Ontario's Ministry of Health says in an email the patient is in hospital and is being tested as a precaution. Currently, there's an outbreak of a rare type of Ebola called Bundi Bujo in the Congo and neighboring Uganda. The World Health Organization says there are almost 600 suspected cases and 139 suspected deaths, though officials believe the scale of the spread is much larger. The Public Health Agency of Canada says there has never been a case of Ebola virus in the country. Diana Mussina, The Canadian Press.
5: Locally, the bear believed to have been behind an attack earlier this week in Mission has now been destroyed. The BC Conservation Officer Service says it was one of three bears captured in the area yesterday, but the agency says they managed to identify a female as the one responsible for the Monday attack. They also say the bear had no fear of humans. The other two bears were released. The man who was swatted on the arm is okay. And a harm reduction advocate worries the Vancouver Fire Department scaling back the amount of medical calls it attends. Sky Felicella says it comes as the illegal drug supply remains the leading cause of death in our province.
12: You know, not to respond to, you know, an overdose. Sure, if you're at another emergency event, then obviously I know you're not going to respond. But if a call comes in and let's say you're free, you know, you should attend those calls because oftentimes the frontline workers are the first ones there to respond.
5: Balicella says the change comes at a time when hundreds of thousands of people are expected to visit our city for the FIFA World Cup. Fire department says crews have been tied up with an overwhelming amount of medical calls, which leaves less time for other emergencies. We have your business after this.
13: All you have to do is ask.
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5: In the business center, it's Chris McCusker.
14: NVIDIA disappointed some with its latest sales forecast, adding to concerns about the growing competition in the AI chip industry. Now, Q2 revenue outlook did come in higher than the average estimate, but it was lower than some projections. The world's most valuable company also saw a big jump in data center spending, which is the main source of its revenue. The company also upped its dividend and announced a buyback. Wall Street finished higher after the U.S. president said they are in the final stages of talks with Iran, while Iran says it is reviewing the U.S. proposal. The Dow today higher by 645 points. It closed above 50,000, while the S&P and the NASDAQ both snapped three-day losing streaks. The S&P up by 79, the NASDAQ higher by 399. On Bay Street, a bounce back here after two losing days. The TSX was higher by 420. 34,161, an advance of 1.2%. Behind the NASDAQ, the best performer today, higher by 1.5%. Gold futures up by about 1% to 4,550. And then oil was lower for a second straight day, down by more than $5 to 98.26 a barrel. The Canadian dollar didn't move much today. It's still trading below 93 cents U.S. At the Business Center, I'm Chris McCusker.
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5: 11:30 news time, 4:29. Barney Frank, a liberal congressman from Massachusetts and a trailblazer for gay rights, has died. He was 86.
2: He was the first lawmaker to come out as gay voluntarily. In 2012, he married his boyfriend. A year later, he noted that in the past, gay people were excluded from the judicial doctrine of equal protection. The
3: question is not why today did we get included. It's why for so many years were we excluded. And it was prejudice. And what's happened is all these people here, all these people who decided to be honest about who we are, our reality has defeated the prejudice.
2: He also helped craft the most significant changes to the financial system in a generation. Frank was both brusque and erudite. He recently spoke to the Associated Press and advised the left wing of his party to be less purist and more willing to accept compromise as a form of progress. He died Tuesday. I'm Julie Walker.
5: Dean Rex Seidler produces the Afternoon Drive program. Terry Schintz is our news director. 11:30 news time, 4:30.
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7: Good afternoon. Thank you so much for joining us. It's Wednesday, May 20th. I'm Maria Vinca.
5: I'm John Ackerman. Mainly sunny, 18 degrees in Vancouver. Here's what's happening right now.
8: I woke up to really large bangs.
18: Neighbors are sharing their concerns after a home in Surrey was the latest target of an extortion-related shooting.
22: Could a BC-Alberta pipeline be closer to happening? That's exactly what the Prime Minister is discussing with BC's Premier in a closed-door meeting. This is Mark Carney talks Canadian Energy in Vancouver.
23: Claims that a candidate eyeing the BC Conservatives' top job is being investigated by a federal watchdog.
25: We know traffic is going to be a mess when the FIFA World Cup arrives, but now we have some research. For Vancouver, it's not good.
26: Eyes to Denver in the Stanley Cup playoffs. The Avalanche won't have Cale Makar versus Vegas tonight. Sports at 45.
29: The TSX jumped by more than 400 points. The Dow up by more than 600, while the S&P and the NASDAQ both snapped losing streaks. Business at 56.
5: It's 4:31.
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16: Maria, John, I have good news. We are clear of the crash in the Iron Workers Memorial Bridge. That blocked the southbound left lane at the north end for under an hour. But damage done for the afternoon rush for sure. Highway 1 eastbound is crawling from Westview on the upper levels. Westbound had the visual distraction, and that side is slow from Willingdon and Burnaby. Main Street eastbound has backed up onto low-level road from St. David's. Dollarton Highway westbound from Cap U. Mount Seymour Parkway from Berkeley. Mountain Highway southbound is now jammed from 24th. And Keith Road eastbound all the way back from St. Andrews. And now with more from the 11:30 Rogers Xfinity Internet Traffic Center, here's Alex Kerrigan.
19: Thank you very much, Captain Super Safe Disposal Traffic Patrol. Thanks, Victoria, for the call from the Portman Bridge eastbound. There is just the situation going on eastbound at the west end in the right Surrey exit lane. That stalled semi on the Coquitlam side going eastbound has wrapped up. We're getting a lot of calls out of Maple Ridge. Low heat westbound at Jim Robson Way. Westbound blocked off for the time being. Calls reporting that they're getting pushed up to Tamarack Lane to get up and away from this one. We are seeing a bit of a delay through that area. If you got more on that, you know what to do for the time being. Maybe try and get off at 240th. Although 240th northbound, quite slow in front of 104th. And then you got that roundabout. I'm not a big fan of roundabouts through the area, but you got to do what you got to do. And I mean, getting pushed up Jim Robson Way, there's a roundabout there at Tamarack Lane as well. So you're going to hit one way or another. We work our way away from that Surrey crash. Parade to Highway westbound at King George Boulevard. Multi-vehicle crash has westbound traffic completely blocked off. Getting down and away from that is 96th Avenue. Quite busy from Fraser Highway all the way on. And if you see anything else, of course, give us a hands-free phone call. It's either going to be star or pound 1130, but it will be safe and hands-free when you do it. 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We're going to visit the Panvel Roofing and Solar Weather Center with meteorologist Carl Lamb.
20: There's a lot of sunshine today across Metro Vancouver. Temperatures are up to 19 degrees right by the water, up to about 23 as you head towards downtown and points eastward. And then for tonight, a little cloud starts to move in and temperatures will drop down to 11 degrees.
19: Down at the airport, it's 18 degrees.
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7: Neighbors are expressing their concerns after another home in Surrey was the target of an extortion-related shooting.
5: 11:30, Sydney Parker reports it happened just before 5 this morning.
18: This woman lives nearby and says the area is usually quiet.
30: It's a close-knit community in this neighborhood. Quiet, lots of kids. Everyone's outside. Everyone knows each other. It's a good neighborhood.
18: This man lives right next door to the home that was shot at near 148th Street and 57th Avenue.
31: We are paying the taxes. And you know the situation of economy, everybody's suffering. So people are stressed out. They're giving us more stress. We are a nice family, we have kids, and we are working hard. to just to stay here in this country. That was not a Canada anymore.
18: Saying something needs to be done to address the violence, he's urging his fellow neighbors to share concerns with local politicians, including the mayor. While the home targeted was damaged, no one was injured. The extortion response team is investigating. I'm Sydney Parker.
7: The Prime Minister and the Premier met today to go over BC's economic priorities. Our Rinaldo Suarez reports much of the discussion was likely over a potential pipeline from Alberta to the West Coast.
0: Ahead of that closed-door meeting, Premier David Eby says part of the friendship is telling each other the truth, including that developing the economy must go hand-in-hand with protecting the environment.
4: It's crucially important for British Columbians, protecting our pristine North Coast, as well as ensuring we have that balance, and I know the Prime Minister shares those values too.
0: Meanwhile, Prime Minister Mark Carney laid out what needs to happen if a pipeline were to go ahead.
6: The pipeline will only be advanced with the following prerequisites being met. The first is the building of pathways, renamed the Oil Sands Alliance. This is the world's largest carbon capture, utilization, and storage project.
0: He says British Columbians should also share substantial economic benefits from the project. Speaking of energy plans, Carney told the Greater Vancouver Board of Trade the province will be a leader in the government's plan to double Canada's electrical grid by 2050. I'm Rinaldo Suarez.
5: A BC Conservative leadership hopeful is being put under the microscope by a federal watchdog following allegations of election campaign irregularities. 1130's Kyle Benning has more on the claims made against Carolyn Findlay.
23: The former South Surrey White Rock MP is facing a probe following claims her federal campaign accepted $75,000 worth of services from an unnamed corporation in exchange for promised government contracts. The report from Business in Vancouver says the Office of the Commissioner of Canada Elections is looking into the allegations from her unsuccessful 2025 run. Findlay's team are calling the claims false, something University of Fraser Valley political scientist Hamish Telford says might play to her base.
9: So a report like this in the mainstream media from a mainstream reporter might not influence them that much.
23: The federal watchdog says it cannot confirm whether a probe is underway because of rules around confidentiality. Voting for the BC Conservative Party leader starts on Saturday and is open for a week. I'm Kyle Benning.
7: 11:30 news time, 4:36. We have 18 degrees, mainly sunny here in Vancouver.
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7: You might have reasons to fret over the FIFA World Cup, even if you're nowhere near BC place on match days. 11:30's Dean Rex Seidler says the latest research shows Vancouver may not be able to handle the crush of traffic.
25: It comes from Geotab, which looked at the traffic pressures facing all 16 host cities. Vancouver finished second to last. Mike Branch with the company says lots of traffic lights leading to continual starts and stops, and the inability to quickly bounce back from gridlock really hurt Vancouver.
10: Those two factors, the resilience and then the harsh braking and hard acceleration, that pulled Vancouver's score down a bit.
25: And Ian at the city program at SFU says the data is interesting, but there's no guarantee what it suggests will actually happen.
11: I think that it's very focused in driving. If you actually look at some of the discussions, it goes, talks about, you know, drivers expect wider disruptions on major event days, but that isn't necessarily the experience of people getting around the city.
25: The only city below Vancouver on the list is Toronto, Foxborough, Massachusetts, Houston, Texas, and Mexico are on top. I'm Dean Rex Seidler.
5: Well, meantime, there are new details out today around the rising costs of co-hosting the FIFA World Cup.
12: The federal budget watchdog says the country is going to spend just over $1 billion. That means the average is $82 million per game for the 13 matches being played in Vancouver and Toronto. Carson Binda with the Canadian Taxpayers Federation isn't buying the claim this will boost tourism.
13: Beyond that, the BC government's own numbers say this isn't going to make taxpayers any money. Even with cost recovery, BC government says this is going to come at a net cost of up to $145 million for BC taxpayers.
12: The BC government has yet to release its costs, but it has been speculated the province could be forking over as much as $624 million to welcome the world. I'm Amy Beeman.
7: And bad news if you were hoping to catch a show at Burnaby's Michael J. Fox Theater this summer. The Burnaby Board of Education has announced it has regretfully made the decision to close the theater to public access starting July 1st. It insists the decision was not made lightly. Now, this comes nearly a week after City Council offered a grant of $150,000 each year for the next 2 years to maintain access for community productions. Now, last month, the district said that it could not afford to keep the theater open and ended holiday community bookings as of June 30th, citing operational deficits. Still to come, the 1130 News Radio Border Report.
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19: Two lanes at the PSR crossing. 20-minute wait here. Two lanes at the PAC, a 10 to 15-minute wait. One at Aldergrove, one at Sumas. No delay at either of them. And over at the northbound side of things, you got to wonder when they're going to come home, because not yet. Less than 5 minutes through all the northbound border cross.

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3: Well, Maria, good news and bad news. We are clear of the stalled semi from the right through lane before the Portman Bridge on 101 eastbound, but this stalled van is still blocking the eastbound right Surrey exit lane, also at the west end, and it's causing major delays for Lougheed Highway southbound all the way back from Pitt River Road along that Coquitlam-Port Coquitlam border. No relief until you reach the bridge, the on-ramp, that is, and then it looks like it might be a visual distraction for the through lanes as well, especially in the aftermath of that stalled semi. You are still slow all the way from Gallardi, and then you are slow to go up Johnson Hill. You're clear to go on Highway 1 eastbound once you pass the 152nd Street overpass. And now with more from the 1130 Rogers Xfinity Internet Traffic Center, here's Alex Kerrigan.
4: Thank you very much, Captain. Super Safe Disposal Traffic Patrol. Big delays out in Maple Ridge. A crash on Lougheed westbound at Jim Robson Way. Being told the westbound is totally blocked off through the area. You're getting pushed back well past 240th. Obeyed the instructions of crews that are on the scene to get you up and away from that one. You got an update. Let me know what you see. There's road work further east of that. Lougheed right around 272nd Street. It's a speed reduction through here down to 50 kilometers an hour, and that's really dragging traffic through that Wanick stretch. Over on the Ironworkers, we're clear of the issue, but you're still very busy getting out of the North Shore, upper levels to Westview. Low-level road back all the way to St. David's Avenue, trying to merge on via Main Street, Mount Seymour Parkway. Westbound delays getting pushed back all the way to Lytton Street, and also Dalton westbound is getting pushed back well past Forester Street. You see anything else, give me a ring. Star or pound 1130. Just gotta keep that safe and hands-free when you do it. 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We're going to the Penfold Roofing and Solar Weather Center with meteorologist Carl Lamb.
5: Another really nice day across Metro Vancouver. Temperatures will be between 19 to 23 degrees with plenty of sunshine. And then for tonight, more cloud starts to roll in with a low of 11. Then for tomorrow, it is sun and cloud temperatures up to 20 degrees. That cloud cover tomorrow does kind of hold everyone pretty close to that 20 degree range, and not a huge temperature spread is on the way for Thursday.
4: 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Down at the airport, 18 degrees.
2: Thanks so much, Alex. Coming up next in sports, the Colorado Avalanche hosting the Vegas Golden Knights tonight in the opening game of the Western Conference Final. Now that match gets going at 5. It's 4:44.
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2: 18 degrees and partly cloudy in Vancouver. Good afternoon. I'm Maria Vinka.
10: I'm John Ackerman. Here's what's happening right now.
2: Some neighbors are frustrated after yet another home in Surrey was shot up in the city's latest extortion attempt. It happened in 148th and 57th around 5 a.m. this morning. No one was hurt.
10: Premier David Eby says he and the Prime Minister have agreed to begin negotiations on our province's economic priorities. The discussions come amid tensions over an Alberta-backed pipeline to BC's coast.
2: And still ahead.
11: Nav Canada says it's doing what it can to address an air traffic controller shortage.

0: shortage in this country.
1: We have more than 500 people in training.
0: The organization insists it shouldn't dramatically affect the busy summer travel season ahead.
2: Now time for sports from Sportsnet 650, the home of the Canucks. Here's Sandra Priscina.
3: Bad news for the Avalanche to open the Western Conference final in the Stanley Cup playoffs. Cale Makar won't suit up for game one against Vegas, out day-to-day. Sportsnet's Elliot Friedman thinks Makar's absence could be the series' turning point.
4: I still think the Avalanche are really good, I think they can win a game without him. I don't know, can they win 4 out of 7 against this team without him?
3: Makar has missed some recent practices, but no games, as the Avalanche have gone 8-1 so far in the playoffs. Opening faceoff is 5 on Sportsnet. Sophie Jakes of the Vancouver Golden Eyes making PWHL history, the first player named a Defender of the Year finalist in back-to-back seasons. In PWHL action, Ottawa looking to keep the season alive while Montreal sits one win away from hoisting the Walter Cup, 0-0 in the first from the nation's capital. In the NBA playoffs, game two between the Spurs and the Thunder, San Antonio with a chance at a road sweep to open the West Finals. In baseball, the Vancouver Canadiens are in Spokane, the Blue Jays at the Yankees, but that's in a weather delay. The Mariners with a 5-4 matinee victory over the White Sox in Seattle. Sports at 15 and 45 past the hour or at sportsnet.ca.
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2: 11:30 news time, 4:48. A BC Conservative leadership hopeful is being put under the microscope by a federal watchdog following allegations of election campaign irregularities. 11:30's Kyle Benning has more on the claims made against Carrie Lynn Finley.
9: Former South Surrey White Rock MP is facing a probe following claims her federal campaign accepted $75,000 worth of services from an unnamed corporation in exchange for promised government contracts. The report from Business in Vancouver says the Office of the Commissioner of Canada Elections is looking into the allegations from her unsuccessful 2025 run. Finley's team are calling the claims false, something University of Fraser Valley political scientist Hamish Telford says might play to her base.
10: So a report like this in the mainstream media from a mainstream reporter might not influence them that much.
9: The federal watchdog says it cannot confirm whether a probe is underway because of rules around confidentiality. Voting for the BC Conservative Party leader starts on Saturday and is open for a week. I'm Kyle Benning.
2: Coming up in just over a minute, we have your traffic and weather together on the ones, and Kyle Balzer in the traffic patrol has some good news for those of you heading to the Portman Bridge. It's 4:50.
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2: 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Super Safe Disposal Traffic Patrol. I hear you up. Good news, Kyle.
16: Indeed, I do, Maria. Crews have cleared the stalled van on the Portman Bridge not long after clearing that stalled Chevy as well. The van was blocking the eastbound right Surrey exit lane at the west end of the bridge. That lasted for 40 minutes, and my goodness, this has left a number on Lougheed Highway southbound, that is. You're slow to the bridge merge from Pitt River Road along the Coquitlam-Port Coquitlam border there. Slow in your approach even after Chillicoe. So it's going to take some time to get to the Portman Bridge if you're headed that direction. There is a traffic shift for the through lanes as well. You are slow from the start of the Cape Horn all the way to the top of Johnson Hill, and you're clear sailing on Highway 1 eastbound past the 152nd Street overpass. And now with more from the 11:30 Rogers Xfinity Internet Traffic Center, here's Alex Kerrigan.
17: Thank you very much, Kyle, from the Super City Disposal Traffic Patrol. Still looking at some big delays out of the North Shore upper levels eastbound. Generally speaking, one solid line from just after Capilano all the way to the Ironworkers Bridge deck itself. All of your feeder routes are messy as well. There was an earlier crash that had been cleared for quite some time, but it will take a long time for all this volume to get processed. Once it does, Highway 1 eastbound, as Kyle said, is still quite busy as you work your way through Vancouver and Burnaby. Working your way out of Vancouver during a different route, try Knight Street southbound 54th all the way down to the Knight Street Bridge. Quite slow here. Oak southbound 57th all the way to 70th. Once you're on the Oak Street Bridge, you're looking pretty A-OK. Now, we're still going to be working our way over to Maple Ridge, where a crash on Lougheed westbound right by Jim Robson Way. Early reports had westbound traffic blocked off. We got another call saying that westbound may have at least one lane open. Now, I'm an optimist here, and you're not getting pushed. We're getting pushed back to about 240th right now, but we are seeing some slowdowns. I could use a follow-up at either Star Pound 1130. East of that is just road work going on. Lougheed through the Wanick stretch right around 272nd Street. You should be down to one lane each direction with a reduced speed limit. 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We're going to the Penfolds Roofing and Solar Weather Center with meteorologist Carl Lamb.
18: Another sunny day for us today. Temperatures are between 19 to 23 degrees, and then we'll have some cloud rolling in for tonight with a low of 11. For tomorrow, it is going to be sun and cloud, but temperatures really are generally around 20 degrees, and then we're down to 12 degrees on Thursday night. Then for Friday, sunshine and warmer. Highs are between 20 to 24, especially as you get out towards the Fraser Valley. And then for Saturday, sun and cloud and 19.
17: 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Down at the airport, still 18 degrees, Maria.
2: Thank you so much, Alex. Coming up at the top of the hour, some neighbors are frustrated after yet another home in Surrey was shot up in the city's latest extortion attempt. It happened on 148 and 57 Avenue around 5 a.m. this morning in Newton. No one was hurt. We'll have those details and our other top stories all coming up on your Drive at 5 right here on 11:30 News Radio. With the FIFA World Cup just weeks away and peak demand for summer travel ramping up, officials are reassuring the public that the air traffic controller shortage in this country is being addressed.
19: There are about 2,100 air traffic controller positions in this country. Jonathan Bagg from NAV Canada tells us, even though it could still be a few years until they reach that target, the numbers have been improving.
1: We're about 200 short, but I'm happy to say that we have more than 500 people in training. We had a record year last year for recruitment as well. Almost 50,000 people applied to our programs.
19: He says the current shortage was exacerbated by the pandemic when training was made more difficult with fewer flights in the air. So they've invested millions in new simulator programs as well as incentive programs for staff during critical coverage shifts. He says hopefully travelers don't notice a difference.
1: Our rate of new licenses is actually surpassing the rate of attrition in the company. So we can expect our resiliency and the quality of service to continue to improve.
19: The shortage isn't unique to this country. The U.S. and Europe seeing relatively larger staffing shortages compared to Canada. I'm Scott Burnett.
2: Conservation officers have killed the bear that likely attacked a man in Mission earlier this week. The BC Conservation Officer Service says it was one of three bears captured in the area yesterday. The other two were released after they identified the adult, so and the one behind the incident Monday morning. Now, the man who was attacked ended up with minor injuries. The European Parliament has firmly welcomed Canada into the Safe Defense Borrowing Agreement, something Foreign Affairs Minister Anita Anand says is an important step for the country. She says Canada would be the first non-European country to join the Security Action for Europe agreement.
20: And what that means is that Canadian companies are going to be able to participate in procurements typically available only to EU companies on the same level in the same terms as those companies.
2: The parliament passed a final vote today that effectively greenlights Canada's participation in a defense borrowing pact worth the equivalent of $240 billion. And a person from Eastern Canada may be the country's first ever case of a deadly virus that killed at least 100 people in the Democratic Republic of Congo and Uganda.
0: Ontario health officials say a traveler recently returned from East Africa and is being tested in hospital for Ebola as a precaution. The case comes amid an outbreak of the Bundibugyo strain of Ebola in the Congo and Uganda, with nearly 600 suspected cases reported by the World Health Organization. The Public Health Agency of Canada says Canada has never recorded a confirmed Ebola case. From the Canadian Press, I'm David Augustine.
2: We have your business news up next.
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23: The price for oil sinking today after the latest crude oil inventories report in the U.S. showed the biggest drop on record. So a decline of 17.8 million barrels, including strategic reserves, which brings inventories down to the lowest levels in nearly a year. Data from the U.S. Energy Information Administration showed soaring exports are starting to erode domestic supply cushions just as peak summer driving season is set to begin and demand picks up. Oil today down by more than $5 to $98.26 a barrel. The U.S. president also said the U.S. is in the final stages of talks with Iran. It was a winning day on Wall Street. The Dow was higher by 645, closing above 50,000 again. The S&P and the NASDAQ snapped three-day losing streaks. The S&P up by 79, the NASDAQ higher by 399. Shares in Lowe's today up by 1.2% after that company reported earnings. Now, sales growth did miss estimates, but the company left its full-year outlook unchanged, citing productivity boosts from AI. On Bay Street, the TSX was higher by 420 points, 34,161. Even with energy stocks lower today, gold futures providing a lift, higher by almost 1% to 4,550. Silver was up by 1.4% to $76 the ounce. At the Business Center, I'm Chris McCusker.
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30: Good afternoon. This is Wednesday, May 20th. Thanks for joining us. I'm John Ackerman.
2: And I'm Maria Vinca. We have 18 degrees, partly cloudy here in Vancouver. Here's what's coming up in your drive at 5.
31: We're hearing from the neighbors of the home that was the target of the latest extortion-related shooting in Surrey, and they're fed up.
32: Could a new Alberta to BC pipeline be closer to reality? Prime Minister Mark Carney laying out conditions for a potential project as he meets behind closed doors with Premier David Eby to talk BC's economic future.
9: A former MP looking to become the BC Conservative leader is reportedly under the microscope for campaign irregularities.
3: Even those who won't be going to BC Place for a FIFA World Cup game may feel the impact. The latest data suggests Vancouver is second to last when it comes to host cities handling